0: The second serve, your daily shot of what's been happening in SW19 and on the Wimbledon radio channel throughout day five here at the Championships. I'm Richard Connolly, welcoming you to the broadcast centre roof where it's a glorious evening. And I'm joined by super coach Raj Chaudhary to look back on the best of the day's action and to preview what is coming tomorrow. Matches are still happening as we record. So for all the results and the full order of play for Saturday, do make sure to head to wimbledon.com or check the Wimbledon app. Raj, we're already heading towards the weekend. How would you sum up the action that we've seen on day five today as the third round got underway?
1: Well, we saw some high-level tennis under some beautifully blue skies and great weather, and we're starting to see some of these players sharpen their knives as they start to get to the business end of the tournament.
0: We certainly are. A stacked order of play across the show courts today. Six Grand Slam winners were in action across center and number one courts, including a man who has won 24 of them. At the age of 39, expectation remains high for Novak Djokovic at these championships, especially after the second round demolition of Stefanos Tsitsipas. Well, today, Djokovic ran into his first seeded opponent of these championships in the form of Frenchman Arthur Rinderknecht. It was a first ever meeting between the two. 4-6 in the breaker. Rinderknecht serves out wide. It's a brilliant return. Rinderknecht deals with it somehow. He's got a volley at the net. He's on the floor. Djokovic wins the match from the floor himself. Djokovic helping the volley into the open court. An extraordinary ending to a wonderful match on center court. A staggering finish. He was tested to the very limit on center court today. But it's Djokovic who comes through. As he raises his arms aloft, he comes through by 3-1.
2: Well, I saw him slip and kind of fall down, and I was just like, please stay down, you know, for that last shot. But there was a lot of slipping and sliding and drop shots and kind of cat and mouse play. You know, he has that variety. You know, he has the big, powerful game, obviously, big shots, serve plus one, serve plus forehand. Comes into the net, he was changing the pace. He was, you know, putting a lot of variety in his game and, you know, taking me out of the comfort zone. I mean, he did very well, and just really relieved to come through this one.
0: Well, you can hear it in Djokovic's voice there, Raj, but he was really tested today. He said he felt a little anxious at times, and certainly at the start there was a little slipping actually behind the baseline. He got a new pair of shoes brought onto the court, although he didn't actually put them on as far as we saw, but that unsettled him a little bit. Got out to a 2-0 lead. Rinderknecht came firing back and was pretty close to taking it to a fifth set today. You've got to give, before we talk Djokovic, Rinderknecht a lot of credit for coming to centre court, and the occasion was there again. Usain Bolt in the front row of the Royal Box this time, but he really delivered a superb spectacle for those watching.
1: Well, he's been playing some good tennis, and grass is a surface that he absolutely loves, and he's embracing these big stages. He seems to play even better in those stages. Everybody reacts differently, but he does embrace that, and he did put the challenge to Djokovic today. It's not often you see Djokovic drop a set 6-1, so you know he's playing a pretty good level.
0: It wasn't far off a bagel as well. Huge credit to Rinderknecht today. He was serving particularly well at the end and thumping quite a few aces, more than 20 of them, past Novak Djokovic, which in itself is a great achievement. But listen, we are here principally to talk Djokovic, a 105th singles victory at the Championships. I mean, you do laugh. The numbers are ridiculous, aren't they? Yeah. And that equals Roger Federer's record in terms of the male players. Martina Navratilova, Raj, who you know so very well, remains out in front on 120. But it's a staggering, staggering number. I mean, it's the 21st Wimbledon for Djokovic. He's in the fourth round for the 18th time. It's madness.
1: Yeah, every single number that comes out of your mouth about Djokovic is a record. And he just continues to break it because he's going to, you know, keep marching on that path. He had a good match today. I think he got tested. And again, he's had, you know, we're used to seeing him work his way into tournaments sometimes, but the efficiency, I think, is important for him over time. And I think

0: He thinks about, he's talked about how much gas he has left in the tank as he gets to the back end of a tournament. I think, you know, he had a good test today. I think he got a little bit of a release valve against Tsitsipas because that didn't spend much time on the court. So I think he's, you know, feeling pretty good about where he's at right now.
1: From

0: about that famous Djokovic money return right back at the server, landing near the baseline repeatedly, time after time after time. There's a certain playfulness about him at times. He seems to be embracing the challenge, trying to relieve the pressure on himself quite successfully. How do you sum him up?
1: Yeah, it's interesting. It does feel a little looser on the court. I suppose, you know, especially in the Tsitsipas match, if you're up a couple sets, you have a little bit more room to breathe. But I do think that, in truth, he's not the favorite that he's always been. And I think that's a different thing to be in the hunt as opposed to the hunted. So that mindset might help carry him. I think the level of play, I think the thing that we all are in awe of is how his movement hasn't really dropped off. He had a few slips, but no one understands how to move on this surface better than him.
0: He had a few slips, but he had a couple of dives.
1: Yeah.
0: And as we heard there, the dive on match point to actually seal the win today. And at 39, he's springing back up off the grass. I mean, it's ridiculous, really. He also had to do a very small bit of parenting today during the course of the match as well, because little Tara, his daughter, I think at the start of the fourth set, the team were getting a little bit anxious because he'd lost the third 6-1 and it was tight. Nobody was really getting a chance to break. There were no break points in the fourth set at all, went to the tie break. And early in the fourth set, Tara screamed out something, you know, come on, daddy, of some description. And he just had to just raise the hand and just lower the volume in the box a little bit. So he's not only winning tennis matches, but he's parenting while he's playing on center court. There's no limit to what the man can do. He'll play Roman Safiulin in the next round, who came past Joao Fonseca today, 3-3. And three, the qualifier, Safiulin's been to the quarterfinals here before. Heck of a win for him today. You were on the number one court today earlier, Raj, to see Jannik Sinner get past Jenson Brooksby in straight sets. Your impressions?
1: Well, I think the score line was a little bit less kind to Brooksby than you would think. It was 6-4, 6-3, 6-4. But Brooksby put up a really good fight. As we know, he's got that unorthodox game, and he seems to find ways to unsettle his opponent. And he did that a few times today. What was impressive about Brooksby is that he brought a little more pace than expected. But Sinner, in usual fashion, just kept the pressure on, and there was just no daylight for him. So he seemed to get better and better. I did sneak a couple serve and volleys from Sinner, which was interesting when he was up 40-love, 40-15 in the games. We saw a few of those. So you can see that he's trying to shape his game so that he's ready for the future rounds.
0: The big guys are all looking to increase the variety of their games. How confident do you think that Sinner is feeling with those aspects? He's tried to perfect the drop shot. It's a response specifically to the challenge of Alcaraz, right? The master of variety with every single shot in the bag. Sinner's trying to bring in a little bit less predictability. Is that going to serve him well later in the championships?
1: I think so. And not just in this championships, but long term. I think if he brings the element of being able to come forward as a different tactic and also to finish off points sometimes faster behind his heavy ground strokes, it's really just another level of threat. And to be fair, if I'm saying I felt like today already the slice backhand looked better and the volleys look crisper. He's been able to put away volleys in the past, but they just look cleaner and more comfortable.
0: A couple of other results from the men's singles today. Shintaro Mochizuki, the Japanese qualifier, passed Rafael Hodar, the new prodigy from Spain, Raj, in four sets. Dream run for him continues. Fourth round of a major for the first time, a junior champion here at Wimbledon. And at the other end of the scale, Jan-Lennard Struff, who's been around for what feels like a generation, passed Daniil Medvedev in straight sets today. Those are two big wins, Mochizuki and Struff today.
1: Yeah, absolutely. Well, coming through qualies is such an accomplishment in itself, but to keep that momentum going and to best the rising Rafael Hodar is really impressive for Mochizuki. And for Jan-Lennard Struff, well, he's serving. He is the ace leader, I believe, at this point. He had 69 or somewhere in that ballpark at some point in that match against Medvedev, and he has had to work for it. His previous round against Nakashima, he went 5 across 2 days, and he came back, bounced back straight away to defeat Medvedev.
0: Tough loss for the number 8 seed, Daniil Medvedev, today. A quick word on the ladies' singles. Raj, more than a quick word. Naomi Osaka has beaten Daria Kasatkina 1-3. The

0: time of recording, Sabalenka and Ostapenko are on the centre court. For Naomi Osaka, Raj, a first time in the fourth round. That feels kind of surprising. You saw a bit of her match today. What are your thoughts?
1: I did. Well, if you saw part of that match today, you'd certainly think that was a surprise that she hasn't been further in the championships. But she looked very, very sharp against Daria Kasatkina, who is a very tricky opponent, has a lot of different variety that can upset your rhythm. But Osaka powered through. There's just a slight bit of resistance that showed up in the middle of the second set from Kasatkina, but Osaka was just up to the task.
0: Victory for Jessica Pegula today. The number four seed is through. She beat fellow Jessica Buzas Monero for the loss of just four games. She's into the last 16 for the first time in 4 years. A lot of people think that Pegula's bringing the kind of momentum into these championships that could see her make an even deeper run.
1: Yeah, I think so. I mean, you know, a comfortable win for her, and a lot of people have tipped her. They feel like she's has the experience now. Her game is just flat and through the court. She's moving better and better. They feel like she's got a chance to go deep into the tournament.
0: She's going to face Iva Jovic in the next round, who got past Ekaterina Alexandrova today. And another winner was Belinda Bencic right at the start of the day, got past Anna Kalinskaya. Very tight match in a match tiebreak. Bencic has got plenty of experience on the Wimbledon grass as well.
1: Absolutely. And that's a big win for her. I think she's kind of a dark horse to keep coming forward and in the draw. She's just got such an aggressive game style that suits the grass, especially on that backhand side. She can step forward on that left foot and change direction on the backhand.
0: Well, an extraordinary amount happens right across these grounds every single day of the championships. And making sure everything runs smoothly is the responsibility of tournament director Jamie Baker. Baker is a former British Davis Cup player, and he spoke this morning to the Wimbledon radio channel's Barry Cowan, among other things, about some changes around the grounds that are benefiting the players when they're not on court.
2: In terms of the impressive Millennium Building that's been undertaken, I think we're 2 years of three. So what's the process been, and where are we in terms of completing the job for next year?
3: This is personally a really exciting one for me. You know, this was actually one of the first things I started working on when I joined here. It's about 7 or 8 years ago now. We just knew at that time, as players' income was going up, the professionalism around the sport was growing. They want more people here, which is great, and we wanted to accommodate it. But we knew that we would very quickly outgrow what we had before. So this development is really all about player performance, and we just needed more space. And so the two biggest things that are at the heart of it are, one, what we call our kind of performance zone. So downstairs on the bottom floor, we have gym, we have nutrition, we have medical, and we have recovery all in one place. And we had the big expansion this year. Next year, we have a little bit more to go there on the second story of the gym, which will make a big difference. And then the big thing across the whole place is food and drink. That's such a massive part of the players' experience. And overall, we'll actually have gone from three food outlets, which one at Arangi, two over here at the Millennium, to at the end of the project next year, we'll have gone to seven outlets, which is actually going to completely transform the experience. So it's exciting.
2: What do players want in terms of food, and what's changed since you were playing to what the players' demands are now?
3: I actually think one of the biggest things now, the players are on tour all year. The top players are here for basically 3 weeks. You know, they come, they want to prepare, they play a lot of matches. So one of the things is definitely variety. You know, coming into the same restaurant twice a day, two meals a day, to have the same thing is obviously can get quite boring. So variety is really key. And then the second thing is, I'm not going to pretend that I'm a nutritionist and know everything, but the nutritional demands of the player and the different tolerances and intolerances that players have, we have to provide all that, because that's what you know, their bodies are machines, and they need the right fuel. So our head chef actually is absolutely fantastic. He's been in place for this is his third year, and he's so knowledgeable, and I think the players actually have really noticed a difference even in the last couple of years.
2: So I'm Barry Cowan. I'm here. I want to go up to get some food. I love bacon and eggs in the morning. Can I get that for breakfast? For my lunch, I like a sort of a nice salad, maybe with a bit of fish. And I love steak and chips for dinner. Am I being turned away, or would I be accommodated?
3: You can pretty much get all of that. You might struggle for some chips, actually. You got different types of potatoes.

0: might struggle for some chips, but there is pizza up there. But also the amazing thing about the team up there is, even though we have everything, I mean, we basically have every, you know, we've got sushi, we've got hot food, we've got specials, we've got salads, we've got, I mean, we've got everything up there. All, obviously all the fresh made pasta. But actually, if somebody comes up and just says, can I have X, they just do it. They've got it. And so it's an amazing service.
1: We've talked about the food. In terms of the gym facilities, what was the original footage of the gym and warm-up area, and what will be the footage at the end of when it's completed?
0: So don't have an exact number, but roughly we've, in terms of that performance zone, I think we'll have almost doubled it by the end, that whole space when you include the nutrition bar and the recovery space and the medical facilities. So it is a massive difference. But also it's helpful, but maybe the not uniqueness, but we do have obviously Arangi was our practice facility. Massive gym warm-up space over on that side, which actually is completely necessary for us, because even with the expansion on this side, actually wouldn't even be big enough. But there's also just a practical side of it. You know, practice courts are over there, so players want to do their warm up and walk straight out onto the court. I was talking to someone, I wouldn't say who it was, but I was talking to somebody yesterday. It was a really good conversation. We were talking about how physical the game is now. And they were down in the gym seeing players warm up. I think it was yesterday, kind of just before 11 o'clock. And as you know, these pre-match routines now are really quite significant. You get really ready. And they were saying, look, what they're doing now before a match was like my off-season. And it's almost kind of true. You know, they're like, gosh, they're doing all this before a match, and then they're going out and battling for 4 hours. So, yeah, the demands of the athletes now are so different to what they were like 20, 30 years ago.
2: Tournament director Jamie Baker was speaking to our own Barry Cowan a little earlier on today. Let's take a look at the order of play that Baker and his team have prepared for Saturday. On centre court, the matches are like this. It will start with Alexandra Iala of the Philippines, the number 29 seed, against the defending champion Iga Świątek of Poland. She's seeded 3 this year. Then the All-American clash between Amanda Anisimova, last year's beaten finalist, and Madison Keys, seeded 26. Grigor Dimitrov against Matteo Berrettini is on centre court at the end of the day as well. On the number one court, Elisa Mertens, number 25 seed, against Elena Rybakina, former champion as we know. Marcus Giron of the USA takes on Alexander Zverev, the number 2 seed. And then at the end of the day on the number one court, Francis Tiafoe against Alexander Bublik. We might come back to that one in a moment. But Raja, a match from centre court on Saturday that catches your eye.
3: I would have to go with the Battle of the Americans, Amanda Anisimova and Madison Keys. I think that's going to be a great matchup. Amanda Anisimova, as you mentioned, finalist here last year, having a really tough go, but bounced back to get to the U.S. Open, beating Świątek there. And now up against Madison Keys, who's also bested a Grand Slam with the Australian Open. So there's going to be a lot of hard hitting in that match and some big serving. So I'll look forward to that.
2: Yeah, that's going to be a lot of fun. There's going to be a lot of enjoyment from the spectators for Dimitrov against Berrettini as well. Two fans' favourites there at the end of the day. Number one court then, Raj. I've got a feeling I know what you might pick. But what's standing out to you?
3: Well, if there's something called a popcorn match, I think we've got it in Francis Tiafoe and Alexander Bublik. Such huge personalities on the court. They enjoy the entertainment aspect of being on court, so they're going to engage with the crowd, but I'm certain there will be some flashy shot making and some intense tennis.
2: Yes, they may well be a lot there to entertain us watching on. That could be a terrific match. Looks like a terrific program of matches across the main two show courts. We want to continue to hear from you throughout the championships. Loads of you have been getting in touch, so thank you for that. If you want to get your questions into the team throughout the day, you can send your messages on X. We are at Wimbledon Radio. On Instagram, we're at Wimbledon Radio Channel, or you can email us at radio@aeltc.com. You can also find us on TikTok to see what we're up to behind the scenes and some of the famous faces that we've been speaking to. Raj, thank you for your insight once again. Much more to come throughout the day here on the Wimbledon Radio Channel. And a reminder, we are back on air from 10 a.m. UK time until the end of play on the Wimbledon website and app, as well as in the local area on 87.7 FM. 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
2: Hello and welcome to The Second Serve, your daily shot of what's been happening in SW19 and on the Wimbledon Radio Channel throughout day five here at the Championships. I'm Richard Connolly, welcoming you to the broadcast centre roof where it's a glorious evening. And I'm joined by super coach Raj Chaudhary to look back on the best of the day's action and to preview what is coming tomorrow. Matches are still happening as we record. So for all the results and the full order of play for Saturday, do make sure to head to Wimbledon.com or check the Wimbledon app. Raj, we're already heading towards the weekend. How would you sum up the action that we've seen on day five today as the third round got underway?
3: Well, we saw some high-level tennis under some beautifully blue skies and great weather, and we're starting to see some of these players sharpen their knives as they start to get to the business end of the tournament.
2: We certainly are. A stacked order of play across the show courts today. Six Grand Slam winners were in action across center and number one courts, including a man who has won 24 of them. At the age of 39, expectation remains high for Novak Djokovic at these championships, especially after the second round demolition of Stefanos Tsitsipas. Well, today, Djokovic ran into his first seeded opponent of these championships in the form of Frenchman Artur Rinderknecht. It was a first ever meeting between the two. 4-6 in the breaker. Rinderknecht serves out wide. It's a brilliant return. Rinderknecht deals with it somehow. He's got a volley at the net. He's on the floor. Djokovic wins the match from the floor himself. Djokovic helping the volley into the open court. An extraordinary ending to a wonderful match on center court. A staggering finish. He was tested to the very limit on center court today. But it's Djokovic who comes through. As he raises his arms aloft, he comes through by 3-1.
6: Well, I saw him slip and kind of fall down, and I was just like, please stay down, you know, for that last shot. But there was a lot of slipping and sliding and drop shots and kind of cat and mouse play. You know, he has that variety. You know, he has the big, powerful game, obviously, big shots, serve plus one, serve plus forehand. Comes into the net, he was changing the pace. He was, you know, putting a lot of variety in his game and, you know, taking me out of the comfort zone. I mean, he did very well, and yeah, just really relieved to come through this one.
2: Well, you can hear it in Djokovic's voice there, Raj, but he was really tested today. He said he felt a little anxious at times, and certainly at the start there was a little slipping actually behind the baseline. He got a new pair of shoes brought onto the court, although he didn't actually put them on as far as we saw, but that unsettled him a little bit. Got out to a 2-0 lead. Rinderknecht came firing back and was pretty close to taking it to a fifth set today. You've got to give, before we talk Djokovic, Rinderknecht a lot of credit for coming to centre court, and the occasion was there again. Usain Bolt in the front row of the Royal Box this time, but he really delivered a superb spectacle for those watching.
3: Well, He's been playing some good tennis, and grass is a surface that he absolutely loves. And he's embracing these big stages. He seems to play even better in those stages. Everybody reacts differently, but he does embrace that. And he did put the challenge to Djokovic today. It's not often you see Djokovic drop a set 6-1, so you know he's playing a pretty good level.
2: It wasn't far off a bagel as well. Yeah, huge credit to Rinderknecht today. He was serving particularly well at the end, and thumping quite a few aces, more than 20 of them, past Novak Djokovic, which in itself is a great achievement. But listen, we are here principally to talk Djokovic, a 105th singles victory at the championships. I mean, you do laugh. The numbers are ridiculous, aren't they? Yeah. And that equals Roger Federer's record in terms of the male players. Martina Navratilova, Raj, who you know so very well, yeah, remains out in front on 120. But it's a staggering, staggering number. I mean, it's the 21st Wimbledon for Djokovic. He's in the fourth round for the 18th time. It's madness.
3: Yeah, every single number that comes out of your mouth about Djokovic is a record. And he just continues to break it, because he's going to, you know, keep marching on that path. He had a good match today. I think he got tested. And again, he's had, you know, we're used to seeing him work his way into tournaments sometimes, but the efficiency, I think, is important for him over time. And I think he thinks about, he's talked about how much gas he has left in the tank, yeah, as he gets to the back end of a tournament. I think, you know, he had a good test today. I think he got a little bit of a release valve against Tsitsipas, because that didn't spend much time on the court. So I think he's, you know, feeling pretty good about where he's at right now.
2: From the level of his tennis, from what you've seen today, how would you compare it to the various editions of Djokovic we've seen in previous years? I mean, there's a lot to like about the way he's serving in the broadly. There's a lot to like about that famous Djokovic money return right back at the server, landing near the baseline repeatedly, time after time after time. There's a certain playfulness about him at times. He seems to be embracing the challenge, trying to relieve the pressure on himself quite successfully. How do you sum him up?
3: Yeah, it's interesting. It does feel a little looser on the court. I suppose, you know, especially in the Tsitsipas match, if you're up a couple sets, you have a little bit more room to breathe. But I do think that, in truth, he's not the favorite that he's always been. And I think that's a different thing to be in the hunt as opposed to the hunted. So that mindset might help carry him. I think the level of play, I think the thing that we all are in awe of is how his movement hasn't, yeah, really dropped off. He had a few slips, but no one understands how to move on this surface better than him.
2: He had a few slips, but he had a couple of dives.
3: Yeah.
2: And as we heard there, the dive on match point to actually seal the win today. And at 39, he's springing back up off the grass. I mean, it's ridiculous, really. He also had to do a very small bit of parenting today during the course of the match as well, because little Tara, his daughter, I think at the start of the fourth set, the team were getting a little bit anxious because he'd lost the third 6-1 and it was tight. Nobody was really getting a chance to break. There were no break points in the fourth set at all. Went to the tie break. And early in the fourth set, Tara screamed out something, you know, come on, daddy, of some description. And he just had to raise the hand and just lower the volume in the box a little bit. So he's not only winning tennis matches, but he's parenting while he's playing on center court. There's no limit to what the man can do. He'll play Roman Safiulin in the next round, who came past Joao Fonseca today, 3-3. And three, the qualifier, Safiulin's been to the quarterfinals here before. Heck of a win for him today. You were on the number one court today earlier, Raj, to see Jannik Sinner get past Jenson Brooksby in straight sets. Your impressions?
3: Well, I think the score line was a little bit less kind to Brooksby than you would think. It was 6-4, 6-3, 6-4. But Brooksby put up a really good fight. As we know, he's got that unorthodox game, and he seems to find ways to unsettle his opponent. And he did that a few times today. What was impressive about Brooksby is that he brought a little more pace than expected. But Sinner, in usual fashion, just kept the pressure on, and there was just no daylight for him. So he seemed to get better and better. I did sneak a couple serve and volleys from Sinner, which was interesting when he was up 40-love, 40-15 in the games. We saw a few of those. So you can see that he's trying to shape his game so that he's ready for the future rounds.
2: The big guys are all looking to increase the variety of their games. Do you think How confident do you think that Sinner is feeling with those aspects? He's tried to perfect the drop shot. It's a response specifically to the challenge of Alcaraz, right? The master of variety with every single shot in the bag. Sinner's trying to bring in a little bit less predictability. Is that going to serve him well later in the championships?
3: I think so. And not just in this championships, but long term. I think if he brings the element of being able to come forward as a different tactic and also to finish off points sometimes faster behind his heavy ground strokes, it's really just another level of threat. And to be fair, if I'm saying I felt like today already the slice backhand looked better, yeah, and the volleys look crisper. He's been able to put away volleys in the past, but they just look cleaner and more comfortable.
2: A couple of other results from the men's singles today. Shintaro Mochizuki, the Japanese qualifier, passed Rafael Hodar, the new prodigy from Spain, Raj, in four sets. Dream run for him continues. Fourth round of a major for the first time, a junior champion here at Wimbledon. And at the other end of the scale, Jan-Lennard Struff, who's been around for what feels like a generation, passed Daniil Medvedev in straight sets today. Those are two big wins, Mochizuki and Struff today.
3: Yeah, absolutely. Well, coming through qualies is such an accomplishment in itself, but to keep that momentum going and to best the rising Rafael Hodar is really impressive for Mochizuki. And for Jan-Lennard Struff, well, he's serving. He is the ace leader, I believe, at this point. He had 69 or somewhere in that ballpark at some point in that match against Medvedev, and he has had to work for it. His previous round against Nakashima, he went 5 across 2 days, and he came back, bounced back straight away to defeat Medvedev.
2: Tough loss for the number 8 seed, Daniil Medvedev, today. A quick word on the ladies' singles. Raj, more than a quick word. Naomi Osaka has beaten Daria Kasatkina 1-3. At the time of recording, Sabalenka and Ostapenko are on the center court. For Naomi Osaka, Raj, a first time in the fourth round. That feels kind of surprising. You saw a bit of her match today. What are your thoughts?
3: I did. Well, if you saw part of that match today, you'd certainly think that that was a surprise that she hasn't been further in the championships. But she looked very, very sharp against Daria Kasatkina, who is a very tricky opponent, has a lot of different variety that can upset your rhythm. But Osaka powered through. There's just a slight bit of resistance that showed up in the middle of the second set from Kasatkina, but Osaka was just up to the task.
2: Victory for Jessica Pegula today. The number 4 seed is through. She beat fellow Jessica Buzas Monero for the loss of just 4 games. She's into the last 16 for the first time in 4 years. A lot of people think that Pegula's bringing the kind of momentum into these championships that could see her make an even deeper run.
3: Yeah, I think so. I mean, you know, a comfortable win for her, and a lot of people have tipped her. They feel like she's has the experience now. Her game is just flat and through the court. She's moving better and better. They feel like she's got a chance to go deep into the tournament.
2: She's going to face Iva Jovic in the next round, who got past Ekaterina Alexandrova today. And another winner was Belinda Bencic right at the start of the day, got past Anna Kalinskaya. Very tight match in a match tiebreak. Bencic just got plenty of experience on the Wimbledon grass as well.
3: Absolutely. And that's a big win for her. I think she's kind of a dark horse to keep coming forward and in the draw. She's just got such an aggressive game style that suits the grass, especially on that backhand side. She can step forward on that left foot and change direction on the backhand.
2: Well, an extraordinary amount happens right across these grounds every single day of the championships. And making sure everything runs smoothly is the responsibility of tournament director Jamie Baker. Baker is a former British Davis Cup player, and he spoke this morning to the Wimbledon radio channel's Barry Cowan, among other things, about some changes around the grounds that are benefiting the players when they're not on court.
1: In terms of the impressive Millennium Building that's been undertaken, I think we're 2 years of 3. So what's the process been, and where are we in terms of completing the job for next year?
0: This is personally a really exciting one for me. You know, this was actually one of the first things I started working on when I joined here. It's about 7 or 8 years ago now. We just knew at that time, as players' income was going up, the professionalism around the sport was growing. They want more people here, which is great, and we wanted to accommodate it. But we knew that we would very quickly outgrow what we had before. So this development is really all about player performance, and we just needed more space. And so the two biggest things that are at the heart of it are one, what we call our kind of performance zone. So downstairs on the bottom floor, we have gym, we have nutrition, we have medical, and we have recovery, all in one place. And we had the big expansion this year. Next year, we have a little bit more to go there on the second story of the gym, which will make a big difference. And then the big thing across the whole place is food and drink. That's such a

0: massive part of the player's experience. And overall, we'll actually have gone from three food outlets, which one at Arangi, two over here at the Millennium, to at the end of the project next year, we'll have gone to seven outlets, which is actually going to completely transform the experience. So it's exciting.
1: What do players want in terms of food, and what's changed since you were playing to what the players' demands are now?
0: I actually think one of the biggest things now, the players are on tour all year. The top players are here for basically 3 weeks. You know, they come, they want to prepare, they play a lot of matches. So one of the things is definitely variety. You know, coming into the same restaurant twice a day, two meals a day to have the same thing is obviously can get quite boring. So variety is really key. And then the second thing is, I'm not going to pretend that I'm a nutritionist and know everything, but the nutritional demands of the player and the different tolerances and intolerances that players have, we have to provide all that, because that's what their bodies are machines, and they need the right fuel. So our head chef actually is absolutely fantastic. He's been in place for this is his third year, and he's so knowledgeable, and I think the players actually have really noticed the difference even in the last couple of years.
1: So I'm Barry Cowan. I'm here. I want to go up to get some food. I love bacon and eggs in the morning. Can I get that for breakfast? For my lunch, I like a sort of a nice salad, maybe with a bit of fish. And I love steak and chips for dinner. Am I being turned away, or would I be accommodated?
0: You can pretty much get all of that. You might struggle for some chips, actually. You've got different types of potatoes. You might struggle for some chips, but there is pizza up there. But also the amazing thing about the team up there is, even though we have everything, we basically have we've got sushi, we've got hot food, we've got specials, we've got salads, we've got, we've got everything up there. All the fresh made pasta. But actually, if somebody comes up and just says, can I have X, they just do it. They've got it. And so it's an amazing service.
1: We've talked about the food. In terms of the gym facilities, what was the original footage of the gym and warm-up area, and what will be the footage at the end of when it's completed?
0: So don't have an exact number, but roughly in terms of that performance zone, I think we'll have almost doubled it by the end, that whole space, when you include the nutrition bar and the recovery space and the medical facilities. So it is a massive difference. But also it's helpful, but maybe the not uniqueness, but we do have, obviously, Arangi was our practice facility, massive gym warm-up space over on that side, which actually is completely necessary for us, because even with the expansion on this side, actually wouldn't even be big enough. But there's also just a practical side of it. You know, practice courts are over there, so players want to do their warm up and walk straight out onto the court. I was talking to someone, I wouldn't say who it was, but I was talking to somebody yesterday. It was a really good conversation. We were talking about how physical the game is now. And they were down in the gym seeing players warm up, I think it was yesterday, kind of just before 11 o'clock. And as you know, these pre-match routines now are really quite significant. You get really ready. And they were saying, look, what they're doing now before a match was like my off-season. And it's almost kind of true. You know, they're like, gosh, they're doing all this before a match, and then they're going out and battling for 4 hours. So, yeah, the demands of the athletes now are so different to what they were like 20, 30 years ago.
2: Tournament director Jamie Baker was speaking to our own Barry Cowan a little earlier on today. Let's take a look at the order of play that Baker and his team have prepared for Saturday. On centre court, the matches are like this. It will start with Alexandra Iala of the Philippines, the number 29 seed, against the defending champion Iga Świątek of Poland. She's seeded 3 this year. Then the All-American clash between Amanda Anisimova, last year's beaten finalist, and Madison Keys, seeded 26. Grigor Dimitrov against Matteo Berrettini is on centre court at the end of the day as well. On the number one court, Elisa Mertens, number 25 seed, against Elena Rybakina, former champion, as we know. Marcus Giron of the USA takes on Alexander Zverev, the number 2 seed. And then at the end of the day, on the number one court, Francis Tiafoe against Alexander Bublik. We might come back to that one in a moment. But Raja, a match from center court on Saturday that catches your eye.
3: I would have to go with the Battle of the Americans, Amanda Anisimova and Madison Keys. I think that's going to be a great matchup. Amanda Anisimova, as you mentioned, finalist here last year, having a really tough go, but bounced back to get to the U.S. Open, beating Swiatek there. And now

0: Matt up against Madison Keys, who's also bested a Grand Slam with the Australian Open. So there's going to be a lot of hard hitting in that match and some big serving. So I'll look forward to that.
1: Yeah, that's going to be a lot of fun. There's going to be a lot of enjoyment from the spectators for Dimitrov against Berrettini as well. Two fans' favourites there at the end of the day. Number one court then, Raj. I've got a feeling I know what you might pick. But what's standing out to you?
0: Well, if there's something called a popcorn match, I think we've got it in Francis Tiafoe and Alexander Bublik. Such huge personalities on the court. They enjoy the entertainment aspect of being on court, so they're going to engage with the crowd, but I'm certain there will be some flashy shot making and some intense tennis.
1: Yes, they may well be a lot there to entertain us watching on. That could be a terrific match. Looks like a terrific program of matches across the main two show courts. We want to continue to hear from you throughout the championships. Loads of you have been getting in touch, so thank you for that. If you want to get your questions into the team throughout the day, you can send your messages on X. We are at Wimbledon Radio. On Instagram, we're at Wimbledon Radio Channel, or you can email us at radio@aeltc.com. You can also find us on TikTok to see what we're up to behind the scenes and some of the famous faces that we've been speaking to. Raj, thank you for your insight once again. Much more to come throughout the day here on the Wimbledon Radio Channel. And a reminder, we are back on air from 10 a.m. UK time until the end of play on the Wimbledon website and app, as well as in the local area on 87.7 FM. 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
1: Hello and welcome to The Second Serve, your daily shot of what's been happening in SW19 and on the Wimbledon Radio Channel throughout day five here at the Championships. I'm Richard Connolly, welcoming you to the broadcast centre roof where it's a glorious evening. And I'm joined by super coach Raj Chaudhary to look back on the best of the day's action and to preview what is coming tomorrow. Matches are still happening as we record. So for all the results and the full order of play for Saturday, do make sure to head to Wimbledon.com or check the Wimbledon app. Raj, we're already heading towards the weekend. How would you sum up the action that we've seen on day five today as the third round got underway?
0: Well, we saw some high-level tennis under some beautifully blue skies and great weather, and we're starting to see some of these players sharpen their knives as they start to get to the business end of the tournament.
1: We certainly are. A stacked order of play across the show courts today. Six Grand Slam winners were in action across center and number one courts, including a man who has won 24 of them. At the age of 39, expectation remains high for Novak Djokovic at these championships, especially after the second round demolition of Stefanos Tsitsipas. Well, today, Djokovic ran into his first seeded opponent of these championships in the form of Frenchman Artur Rinderknecht. It was a first ever meeting between the two. 4-6 in the breaker. Rinderknecht serves out wide. It's a brilliant return. Rinderknecht deals with it somehow. He's got a volley at the net. He's on the floor. Djokovic wins the match from the floor himself. Djokovic helping the volley into the open court. An extraordinary ending to a wonderful match on centre court. A staggering finish. He was tested to the very limit on centre court today. But it's Djokovic who comes through as he raises his arms aloft He comes through by 3-1.
4: Well, I saw him slip and kind of fall down, and I was just like, please stay down, you know, for that last shot. But there was a lot of slipping and sliding and drop shots and kind of cat and mouse play. You know, he has that variety. You know, he has the big, powerful game, obviously, big shots, serve plus one, serve plus forehand. Comes into the net, he was changing the pace, he was, you know, putting a lot of variety in his game and, you know, taking me out of the comfort zone. I mean, he did very well, and yeah, just really relieved to come through this one.
1: Well, you can hear it in Djokovic's voice there, Raj, but he was really tested today. He said he felt a little anxious at times, and certainly at the start there was a little slipping actually behind the baseline. He got a new pair of shoes brought onto the court, although he didn't actually put them on as far as we saw, but that unsettled him a little bit. Got out to a 2-0 lead. Rinderknecht came firing back and was pretty close to taking it to a fifth set today. You've got to give, before we talk Djokovic, Rinderknecht a lot of credit for coming to centre court, and the occasion was there again. Usain Bolt in the front row of the Royal Box this time, but he really delivered a superb spectacle for those watching.
0: Well, he's been playing some good tennis, and grass is a surface that he absolutely loves, and he's embracing these big stages. He seems to play even better in those stages. Everybody reacts differently, but he does embrace that, and he did put the challenge to Djokovic today. It's not often you see Djokovic drop a set 6-1, so you know he's playing a pretty good level.
1: It wasn't far off a bagel as well. Yeah, huge credit to Rinderknecht today. He was serving particularly well at the end and thumping quite a few aces, more than 20 of them past Novak Djokovic, which in itself is a great achievement. But listen, we are here principally to talk Djokovic, a 105th singles victory at the championships. I mean, you do laugh. The numbers are ridiculous, aren't they? Yeah. And that equals Roger Federer's record in terms of the male players. Martina Navratilova, Raj, who you know so very well, yeah, remains out in front on 120. But it's a staggering number. I mean, it's the 21st Wimbledon for Djokovic. He's in the fourth round for the 18th time. It's madness.
0: Yeah, every single number that comes out of your mouth about Djokovic is a record. And he just continues to break it because he's going to, you know, keep marching on that path. He had a good match today. I think he got tested. And again, he's had, you know, we're used to seeing him work his way into tournaments sometimes, but the efficiency, I think, is important for him over time. And I think he thinks about, he's talked about how much gas he has left in the tank, yeah, as he gets to the back end of a tournament. I think, you know, he had a good test today. I think he got a little bit of a release valve against Tsitsipas because that didn't spend much time on the court. So I think he's, you know, feeling pretty good about where he's at right now.
1: From the level of his tennis, from what you've seen today, how would you compare it to the various editions of Djokovic we've seen in previous years? I mean, there's a lot to like about the way he's serving. Broadly, there's a lot to like about that famous Djokovic money return right back at the server, landing near the baseline repeatedly, time after time after time. There's a certain playfulness about him at times. He seems to be embracing the challenge, trying to relieve the pressure on himself quite successfully. How do you sum him up?
0: Yeah, it's interesting. It does feel a little looser on the court. I suppose, you know, especially in the Tsitsipas match, if you're up a couple sets, you have a little bit more room to breathe. But I do think that, in truth, he's not the favorite that he's always been. And I think that's a different thing to be in the hunt as opposed to the hunted. So that mindset might help carry him. I think the level of play, I think the thing that we all are in awe of is how his movement hasn't, yeah, really dropped off. He had a few slips, but no one understands how to move on this surface better than him.
1: He had a few slips, but he had a couple of dives.
0: Yeah.
1: And as we heard there, the dive on match point to actually seal the win today. And at 39, he's springing back up off the grass. I mean, it's ridiculous, really. He also had to do a very small bit of parenting today during the course of the match as well, because little Tara, his daughter, I think at the start of the fourth set, the team were getting a little bit anxious because he'd lost the third 6-1 and it was tight. Nobody was really getting a chance to break. There were no break points in the fourth set at all, went to the tie break. And early in the fourth set, Tara screamed out something, you know, come on, daddy, of some description. And he just had to raise the hand and just lower the volume in the box a little bit. So he's not only winning tennis matches, but he's parenting while he's playing on center court. There's no limit to what the man can do. He'll play Roman Safiulin in the next round, who came past Joao Fonseca today, 3-3. And three, the qualifier, Safiulin's been to the quarterfinals here before. Heck of a win for him today. You were on the number one court today earlier, Raj, to see Jannik Sinner get past Jenson Brooksby in straight sets. Your impressions?
0: Well, I think the scoreline was a little bit less kind to Brooksby than you would think. It was 6-4, 6-3, 6-4. But Brooksby put up a really good fight. As we know, he's got that unorthodox game, and he seems to find ways to unsettle his opponent. And he did that a few times today. What was impressive about Brooksby is that he brought a little more pace than expected. But Sinner, in usual fashion, just kept the pressure on, and there was just no daylight for him. So he seemed to get better and better. I did sneak a couple serve and volleys from Sinner, which was interesting when he was up 40-love, 40-15 in the games. We saw a few of those. So you can see that he's trying to shape his game so that he's ready for the future rounds.
1: The big guys are all looking to increase the variety of their games. How confident do you think that Sinner is feeling with those aspects? He's tried to perfect the drop shot. It's a response specifically to the challenge of Alcaraz, right? The master of variety with every single shot in the bag. Sinner's trying to bring in a little bit less predictability. Is that going to serve him well later in the championships?
0: I think so. And not just in this championships, but long term. I think if he brings the element of being able to come forward as a different tactic and also to finish off points sometimes faster behind his heavy ground strokes, it's really just another level of threat. And to be fair, if I'm saying I felt like today already the slice backhand looked better, yep, and the volleys look crisper. He's been able to put away volleys in the past, but they just look cleaner and more comfortable.
1: A couple of other results from the men's singles today. Shintaro Mochizuki, the Japanese qualifier, passed Rafael Hodar, the new prodigy from Spain, Raj, in four sets. Dream run for him continues. Fourth round of a major for the first time, a junior champion here at Wimbledon. And at the other end of the scale, Jan-Lennard Struff, who's been around for what feels like a generation, passed Daniil Medvedev in straight sets today. Those are two big wins, Mochizuki and Struff today.
0: Yeah, absolutely. Well, coming through qualies is such an accomplishment in itself, but to keep that momentum going and to best the rising Rafael Hodar is really impressive for Mochizuki. And for Jan-Lennard Struff, well, he's serving. He is the ace leader, I believe, at this point. He had 69 or somewhere in that ballpark at some point in that match against Medvedev, and he has had to work for it. His previous round against Nakashima, he went 5 across 2 days, and he came back, bounced back straight away to defeat Medvedev.
1: Tough loss for the number 8 seed, Daniil Medvedev, today. A quick word on the ladies' singles. Raj, more than a quick word. Naomi Osaka has beaten Daria Kasatkina 1-3. At the time of recording, Sabalenka and Ostapenko are on the center court. For Naomi Osaka, Raj, a first time in the fourth round. That feels kind of surprising. You saw a bit of her match today. What are your thoughts?
0: I did. Well, if you saw part of that match today, you'd certainly think that was a surprise that she hasn't been further in the championships. But she looked very, very sharp against Daria Kasatkina, who is a very tricky opponent, has a lot of different variety that can upset your rhythm. But Osaka powered through. There's just a slight bit of resistance that showed up in the middle of the second set from Kasatkina, but Osaka was just up to the task.
1: Victory for Jessica Pegula today. The number 4 seed is through. She beat fellow Jessica Buzas Monero for the loss of just 4 games. She's into the last 16 for the first time in 4 years. A lot of people think that Pegula's bringing the kind of momentum into these championships that could see her make an even deeper run.
0: Yeah, I think so. I mean, you know, a comfortable win for her, and a lot of people have tipped her. They feel like she's has the experience now. Her game is just flat and through the court. She's moving better and better. They feel like she's got a chance to go deep into the tournament.
1: She's going to face Iva Jovic in the next round, who got past Ekaterina Alexandrova today. And another winner was Belinda Bencic right at the start of the day, got past Anna Kalinskaya. Very tight match in a match tiebreak. Bencic has got plenty of experience on the Wimbledon grass as well.
0: Absolutely. And that's a big win for her. I think she's kind of a dark horse to keep coming forward and in the draw. She's just got such an aggressive game style that suits the grass, especially on that backhand side. She can step forward on that left foot and change direction on the backhand.
1: Well, an extraordinary amount happens right across these grounds every single day of the championships. And making sure everything runs smoothly is the responsibility of tournament director Jamie Baker. Baker is a former British Davis Cup player, and he spoke this morning to the Wimbledon Radio Channel's Barry Cowan, among other things, about some changes around the grounds that are benefiting the players when they're not on court.
5: In terms of the impressive Millennium Building that's been undertaken, I think we're 2 years of three. So what's the process been, and where are we in terms of completing the job for next year?
6: This is personally a really exciting one for me. You know, this was actually one of the first things I started working on when I joined here. It's about 7 or 8 years ago now. We just knew at that time, as players' income was going up, the professionalism around the sport was growing. They want more people here, which is great, and we wanted to accommodate it. But we knew that we would very quickly outgrow what we had before. So this development is really all about player performance, and we just needed more space. And so the two biggest things that are at the heart of it are, one, what we call our kind of performance zone. So downstairs on the bottom floor, we have gym, we have nutrition, we have medical, and we have recovery all in one place. And we had the big expansion this year. Next year, we have a little bit more to go there on the second story of the gym, which will make a big difference. And then the big thing across the whole place is food and drink. That's such a massive part of the players' experience. And overall, we'll actually have gone from three food outlets, which one at Arangi, two over here at the Millennium, to at the end of the project next year, we'll have gone to seven outlets, which is actually going to completely transform the experience. So it's exciting.
5: What do players want in terms of food, and what's changed since you were playing to what the players' demands are now?
6: I actually think one of the biggest things now, the players are on tour all year. The top players are here for basically 3 weeks. You know, they come, they want to prepare, they play a lot of matches. So one of the things is definitely variety. You know, coming into the same restaurant twice a day, two meals a day to have the same thing is obviously can get quite boring. So variety is really key. And then the second thing is, I'm not going to pretend that I'm a nutritionist and know everything, but the nutritional demands of the player and the different tolerances and intolerances that players have, we have to provide all that, because that's what you know, their bodies are machines, and they need the right fuel. So our head chef actually is absolutely fantastic. He's been in place for this is his third year, and he's so knowledgeable, and I think the players actually have really noticed the difference even in the last couple of years.
5: So I'm Barry Cowan. I'm here. I want to go up to get some food. I love bacon and eggs in the morning. Can I get that for breakfast? For my lunch, I like a sort of a nice salad, maybe with a bit of fish. And I love steak and chips for dinner. Am I being turned away, or would I be accommodated?
6: You can pretty much get all of that. You might struggle for some chips, actually. You got different types of potatoes. You might struggle for some chips, but there is pizza up there. But also the amazing thing about the team up there is, even though we have everything, I mean, we basically have every, you know, we've got sushi, we've got hot food, we've got specials, we've got salads, we've got, we've got everything up there. All the fresh made pasta. But actually, if somebody comes up and just says, can I have X, they just do it. They've got it. And so it's an amazing service.
5: We've talked about the food in terms of the gym facilities. What was the original footage of the gym and warm up area, and what will be the footage at the end of when it's completed?
6: So don't have an exact number, but roughly we've, in terms of that performance zone, I think we'll have almost doubled it by the end, the whole space when you include the nutrition bar and the recovery space and the medical facilities. So it is a massive difference, but also it's helpful, but maybe the, not uniqueness, but we do have obviously Arangi was our practice facility, massive gym warm-up space over on that side, which actually is completely necessary for us, because even with the expansion on this side, actually wouldn't even be big enough. But there's also just a practical side of it. You know, practice courts are over there, so players want to do their warm up and walk straight out onto the court. I was talking to someone, I wouldn't say who it was, but I was talking to somebody yesterday. It was a really good conversation. We were talking about how physical the game is now. And they were down in the gym seeing players warm up, I think it was yesterday, kind of just before 11 o'clock. And as you know, these pre-match routines now are really quite significant. You get really ready. And they were saying, look, what they're doing now before a match was like my off-season. And it's almost kind of true. You know, they're like, gosh, they're doing all this before a match, and then they're going out and battling for 4 hours. So, yeah, the demands of the athletes now are so different to what they were like 20, 30 years ago.
7: Tournament director Jamie Baker was speaking to our own Barry Cowan a little earlier on today. Let's take a look at the order of play that Baker and his team have prepared for Saturday. On centre court, the matches are like this. It will start with Alexandra Iala of the Philippines, the number 29 seed, against the defending champion Iga Świątek of Poland. She's seeded 3 this year. Then the All-American clash between Amanda Anisimova, last year's beaten finalist, and Madison Keys, seeded 26. Grigor Dimitrov against Matteo Berrettini is on centre court at the end of the day as well. On the number one court, Elisa Mertens, number 25 seed, against Elena Rybakina. Former champion, as we know, Marcus Giron of the USA takes on Alexander Zverev, the number 2 seed. And then at the end of the day on the number one court, Francis Tiafoe against Alexander Bublik. We might come back to that one in a moment. But Raja, a match from center court on Saturday that catches your eye.
0: I would have to go with the Battle of the Americans, Amanda Anisimova and Madison Keys. I think that's going to be a great matchup. Amanda Anisimova, as you mentioned, finalist here last year, having a really tough go, but bounced back to get to the U.S. Open, beating Świątek there. And now up against Madison Keys, who's also bested a Grand Slam with the Australian Open. So there's going to be a lot of hard hitting in that match and some big serving. So I'll look forward to that.
7: Yeah, that's going to be a lot of fun. There's going to be a lot of enjoyment from the spectators for Dimitrov against Berrettini as well. Two fans' favourites there at the end of the day. Number one court then, Raj. I've got a feeling I know what you might pick. But what's standing out to you?
0: Well, if there's something called a popcorn match, I think we've got it in Francis Tiafoe and Alexander Bublik. Such huge personalities on the court. They enjoy the entertainment aspect of being on court. So they're going to engage with the crowd, but I'm certain there will be some flashy shot making and some intense tennis.
7: Yes, they may well be a lot there to entertain us watching on. That could be a terrific match. Looks like a terrific program of matches across the main two show courts. We want to continue to hear from you throughout the championships. Loads of you have been getting in touch, so thank you for that. If you want to get your questions into the team throughout the day, you can send your messages on X. We are at Wimbledon Radio. On Instagram, we're at Wimbledon Radio Channel, or you can email us at radio@aeltc.com. You can also find us on TikTok to see what we're up to behind the scenes and some of the famous faces that we've been speaking to. Raj, thank you for your insight once again. Much more to come throughout the day here on the Wimbledon Radio Channel. And a reminder, we are back on air from 10 a.m. UK time until the end of play on the Wimbledon website and app, as well as in the local area on 87.7 FM. 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
7: 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I'm Richard Connolly, welcoming you to the broadcast centre roof where it's a glorious evening. And I'm joined by super coach Raj Chaudhary to look back on the best of the day's action and to preview what is coming tomorrow. Matches are still happening as we record. So for all the results and the full order of play for Saturday, do make sure to head to Wimbledon.com or check the Wimbledon app. Raj, we're already heading towards the weekend.

0: Grand Slam winners were in action across centre and number one courts, including a man who has won 24 of them. At the age of 39, expectation remains high for Novak Djokovic at these championships, especially after the second round demolition of Stefanos Tsitsipas. Well, today, Djokovic ran into his first seeded opponent of these championships in the form of Frenchman Arthur Rinderknecht. It was a first ever meeting between the two. 4-6 in the breaker. Rinderknecht serves out wide. It's a brilliant return. Rinderknecht deals with it somehow. He's got a volley at the net. He's on the floor. Djokovic wins the match from the floor himself, helping the volley into the open court. An extraordinary ending to a wonderful match on centre court. A staggering finish. He was tested to the very limit on centre court today. But it's Djokovic who comes through. As he raises his arms aloft, he comes through by 3-1.
1: Well, I saw him slip and kind of fall down, and I was just like, please stay down, you know, for that last shot. But there was a lot of slipping and sliding and drop shots and kind of cat and mouse play. You know, he has that variety. You know, he has the big, powerful game, obviously, big shots, serve plus one, serve plus forehand. Comes into the net, he was changing the pace, he was, you know, putting a lot of variety in his game and, you know, taking me out of the comfort zone. I mean, he did very well, and yeah, just really relieved to come through this one.
0: Well, you can hear it in Djokovic's voice there, Raj, but he was really tested today. He said he felt a little anxious at times, and certainly at the start there was a little slipping actually behind the baseline. He got a new pair of shoes brought onto the court, although he didn't actually put them on as far as we saw. But that unsettled him a little bit. Got out to a 2-0 lead. Rinderknecht came firing back and was pretty close to taking it to a fifth set today. You've got to give, before we talk Djokovic, Rinderknecht a lot of credit for coming to centre court, and the occasion was there again. Usain Bolt in the front row of the Royal Box this time. But he really delivered a superb spectacle for those watching.
2: Well, he's been playing some good tennis, and grass is a surface that he absolutely loves. And he's embracing these big stages. He seems to play even better in those stages. Everybody reacts differently, but he does embrace that. And he did put the challenge to Djokovic today. It's not often you see Djokovic drop a set 6-1, so you know he's playing a pretty good level.
0: It wasn't far off a bagel as well. Yeah, huge credit to Rinderknecht today. He was serving particularly well at the end, and thumping quite a few aces, more than 20 of them, past Novak Djokovic, which in itself is a great achievement. But listen, we are here principally to talk Djokovic, a 105th singles victory at the championships. I mean, you do laugh. The numbers are ridiculous, aren't they? Yeah. And that equals Roger Federer's record in terms of the male players. Martina Navratilova, Raj, who you know so very well, yeah, remains out in front on 120. But it's a staggering, staggering number. I mean, it's the 21st Wimbledon for Djokovic. He's in the fourth round for the 18th time. It's madness.
2: Yeah, every single number that comes out of your mouth about Djokovic is a record. And he just continues to break it, because he's going to, you know, keep marching on that path. He had a good match today. I think he got tested. And again, he's had, you know, we're used to seeing him work his way into tournaments sometimes. But the efficiency, I think, is important for him over time. And I think he thinks about, he's talked about how much gas he has left in the tank, yeah, as he gets to the back end of a tournament. I think, you know, he had a good test today. I think he got a little bit of a release valve against Tsitsipas, because that didn't spend much time on the court. So I think he's, you know, feeling pretty good about where he's at right now.
0: From the level of his tennis, from what you've seen today, how would you compare it to the various editions of Djokovic we've seen in previous years? I mean, there's a lot to like about the way he's serving. Broadly, there's a lot to like about that famous Djokovic money return right back at the server, landing near the baseline repeatedly, time after time after time. There's a certain playfulness about him at times. He seems to be embracing the challenge, trying to relieve the pressure on himself quite successfully. How do you sum him up?
2: Yeah, it's interesting. It does feel a little looser on the court, I suppose, you know, especially in the Tsitsipas match. If you're up a couple sets, you have a little bit more room to breathe. But

0: I do think that, in truth, he's not the favorite that he's always been. And I think that's a different thing to be in the hunt as opposed to the hunted. So that mindset might help carry him. I think the level of play, I think the thing that we all are in awe of is how his movement hasn't really dropped off. He had a few slips, but no one understands how to move on this surface better than him.
1: He had a few slips, but he had a couple of dives.
0: Yeah.
1: And as we heard there, the dive on match point to actually seal the win today. And at 39, he's springing back up off the grass. I mean, it's ridiculous, really. He also had to do a very small bit of parenting today during the course of the match as well, because little Tara, his daughter, I think at the start of the fourth set, the team were getting a little bit anxious because he'd lost the third 6-1 and it was tight. Nobody was really getting a chance to break. There were no break points in the fourth set at all. Went to the tie break. And early in the fourth set, Tara screamed out something, you know, come on, daddy, of some description. And he just had to just to raise the hand and just lower the volume in the box a little bit. So he's not only winning tennis matches, but he's parenting while he's playing on center court. There's no limit to what the man can do. He'll play Roman Safiulin in the next round, who came past Joao Fonseca today, 3-3. And three, the qualifier, Safiulin's been to the quarterfinals here before. Heck of a win for him today. You were on the number one court today earlier, Raj, to see Jannik Sinner get past Jensen Brooksby in straight sets. Your impressions?
0: Well, I think the score line was a little bit less kind to Brooksby than you would think. It was 6-4, 6-3, 6-4. But Brooksby put up a really good fight. As we know, he's got that unorthodox game, and he seems to find ways to unsettle his opponent. And he did that a few times today. What was impressive about Brooksby is that he brought a little more pace than expected. But Sinner, in usual fashion, just kept the pressure on, and there was just no daylight for him. So he seemed to get better and better. I did sneak a couple serve and volleys from Sinner, which was interesting when he was up 40-love, 40-15 in the games. We saw a few of those. So you can see that he's trying to shape his game so that he's ready for the future rounds.
1: The big guys are all looking to increase the variety of their games. Do you think, how confident do you think that Sinner is feeling with those aspects? He's tried to perfect the drop shot. It's a response specifically to the challenge of Alcaraz, right? The master of variety with every single shot in the bag. Sinner's trying to bring in a little bit less predictability. Is that going to serve him well later in the championships?
0: I think so. And not just in this championships, but long term. I think if he brings the element of being able to come forward as a different tactic and also to finish off points sometimes faster behind his heavy ground strokes, it's really just another level of threat. And to be fair, if I'm saying I felt like today already the slice backhand looked better and the volleys look crisper. He's been able to put away volleys in the past, but they just look cleaner and more comfortable.
1: A couple of other results from the men's singles today. Shintaro Mochizuki, the Japanese qualifier, passed Rafael Hodar, the new prodigy from Spain, Raj, in four sets. Dream run for him continues. Fourth round of a major for the first time, a junior champion here at Wimbledon. And at the other end of the scale, Jan-Lennard Struff, who's been around for what feels like a generation, passed Daniil Medvedev in straight sets today. Those are two big wins, Mochizuki and Struff today.
0: Yeah, absolutely. Well, coming through qualies is such an accomplishment in itself, but to keep that momentum going and to best the rising Rafael Hodar is really impressive for Mochizuki. And for Jan-Lennard Struff, well, he's serving. He is the ace leader, I believe, at this point. He had 69 or somewhere in that ballpark at some point in that match against Medvedev, and he has had to work for it. His previous round against Nakashima, he went 5 across 2 days, and he came back, bounced back straight away to defeat Medvedev.
1: Tough loss for the number 8 seed, Daniil Medvedev, today. A quick word on the ladies' singles. Raj, more than a quick word. Naomi Osaka has beaten Daria Kasatkina 1-3. At the time of recording, Sabalenka and Ostapenko are on the center court. For Naomi Osaka, Raj, a first time in the fourth round. That feels kind of surprising. You saw a bit of her match today. What are your thoughts?
0: I did. Well, if you saw part of that match today, you'd certainly think that that was a surprise that she hasn't been further in the championships. But she looked very, very sharp against Daria Kasatkina, who is a very tricky opponent, has a lot of different variety that can upset your rhythm. But Osaka powered through. There's just a slight bit of resistance that showed up in the middle of the second set from Kasatkina, but Osaka was just up to the task.
1: Victory for Jessica Pegula today. The number four seed is through. She beat fellow Jessica Buzas Monero for the loss of just four games. She's into the last 16 for the first time in 4 years. A lot of people think that Pegula's bringing the kind of momentum into these championships that could see her make an even deeper run.
0: Yeah, I think so. I mean, you know, a comfortable win for her, and a lot of people have tipped her. They feel like she's has the experience now. Her game is just flat and through the court. She's moving better and better. They feel like she's got a chance to go deep into the tournament.
1: She's going to face Iva Jovic in the next round, who got past Ekaterina Alexandrova today. And another winner was Belinda Bencic right at the start of the day, got past Anna Kalinskaya. Very tight match in a match tiebreak. Bencic just got plenty of experience on the Wimbledon grass as well.
0: Absolutely. And that's a big win for her. I think she's kind of a dark horse to keep coming forward and in the draw. She's just got such an aggressive game style that suits the grass, especially on that backhand side. She can step forward on that left foot and change direction on the backhand.
1: Well, an extraordinary amount happens right across these grounds every single day of the championships. And making sure everything runs smoothly is the responsibility of tournament director Jamie Baker. Baker is a former British Davis Cup player, and he spoke this morning to the Wimbledon radio channel's Barry Cowan, among other things, about some changes around the grounds that are benefiting the players when they're not on court.
2: In terms of the impressive Millennium Building that's been undertaken, I think we're 2 years of three. So what's the process been, and where are we in terms of completing the job for next year?
3: This is personally a really exciting one for me. You know, this was actually one of the first things I started working on when I joined here. It's about 7 or 8 years ago now. We just knew at that time, as players' income was going up, the professionalism around the sport was growing. They want more people here, which is great, and we wanted to accommodate it. But we knew that we would very quickly outgrow what we had before. So this development is really all about player performance, and we just needed more space. And so the two biggest things that are at the heart of it are, one, what we call our kind of performance zone. So downstairs on the bottom floor, we have gym, we have nutrition, we have medical, and we have recovery all in one place. And we had the big expansion this year. Next year, we have a little bit more to go there on the second story of the gym, which will make a big difference. And then the big thing across the whole place is food and drink. That's such a massive part of the players' experience. And overall, we'll actually have gone from three food outlets, which one at Arangi, two over here at the Millennium, to at the end of the project next year, we'll have gone to seven outlets, which is actually going to completely transform the experience. So it's exciting.
2: What do players want in terms of food, and what's changed since you were playing to what the players' demands are now?
3: I actually think one of the biggest things now, the players are on tour all year. The top players are here for basically 3 weeks. You know, they come, they want to prepare, they play a lot of matches. So one of the things is definitely variety. You know, coming into the same restaurant twice a day, two meals a day to have the same thing is obviously can get quite boring. So variety is really key. And then the second thing is, I'm not going to pretend that I'm a nutritionist and know everything, but the nutritional demands of the player and the different tolerances and intolerances that players have, we have to provide all that, because that's what you know, their bodies are machines, and they need the right fuel. So our head chef actually is absolutely fantastic. He's been in place for this is his third year, and he's so knowledgeable, and I think the players actually have really noticed a difference even in the last couple of years.
2: So I'm Barry Cowan. I'm here. I want to go up to get some food. I love bacon and eggs in the morning. Can I get that for breakfast? For my lunch, I like a sort of a nice salad, maybe with a bit of fish. And I love steak and chips for dinner. Am I being turned away, or would I be accommodated?
3: You can pretty much get all of that. You might struggle for some chips, actually. You've got different types of potatoes. You might struggle for some chips, but there is pizza up there. But also the amazing thing about the team up there is, even though we have everything We basically have every, you know, we've got sushi, we've got hot food, we've got specials, we've got salads, we've got, I mean, we've got everything up there. All, obviously, all the fresh-made pasta. But actually, if somebody comes up and just says, can I have X, they just do it. They've got it. And so it's an amazing service.
2: We've talked about the food. In terms of the gym facilities, what was the original footage of the gym and warm-up area, and what will be the footage at the end of when it's completed?
3: So don't have an exact number, but roughly we've, in terms of that performance zone, I think we'll have almost doubled it by the end, the whole space when you include the nutrition bar and the recovery space and the medical facilities. So it is a massive difference. But also it's helpful, but maybe the not uniqueness, but we do have obviously Arangi was our practice facility. Massive gym warm-up space over on that side, which actually is completely necessary for us, because even with the expansion on this side, actually wouldn't even be big enough. But there's also just a practical side of it. You know, practice courts are over there, so players want to do their warm-up and walk straight out onto the court. I was talking to someone, I wouldn't say who it was, but I was talking to somebody yesterday. It was a really good conversation. We were talking about how physical the game is now, and they were down in the gym seeing players warm up, I think it was yesterday, kind of just before 11 o'clock. And as you know, these pre-match routines now are really quite significant. You get really ready, and they were saying, look, what they're doing now before a match was like my off-season. And it's almost kind of true, you know. They're like, gosh, they're doing all this before a match, and then they're going out and battling for 4 hours. So, yeah, the demands of the athletes now are so different to what they were like 20, 30 years ago.
1: Tournament director Jamie Baker was speaking to our own Barry Cowan a little earlier on today. Let's take a look at the order of play that Baker and his team have prepared for Saturday. On centre court, the matches are like this. It will start with Alexandra Ayala of the Philippines, the number 29 seed, against the defending champion Iga Świątek of Poland. She's seeded 3 this year. Then the All-American clash between Amanda Anisimova, last year's beaten finalist, and Madison Keys, seeded 26. Grigor Dimitrov against Matteo Berrettini is on centre court at the end of the day as well. On the number one court, Elisa Mertens, number 25 seed, against Elena Rybakina. Former champion, as we know, Marcus Giron of the USA takes on Alexander Zverev, the number 2 seed. And then at the end of the day on the number one court, Francis Tiafoe against Alexander Bublik. We might come back to that one in a moment. But Raja, a match from center court on Saturday that catches your eye.
0: I would have to go with the Battle of the Americans, Amanda Anisimova and Madison Keys. I think that's going to be a great matchup. Amanda Anisimova, as you mentioned, finalist here last year, having a really tough go, but bounced back to get to the U.S. Open, beating Świątek there. And now up against Madison Keys, who's also bested a Grand Slam with the Australian Open. So there's going to be a lot of hard hitting in that match and some big serving. So I'll look forward to that.
1: Yeah, that's going to be a lot of fun. There's going to be a lot of enjoyment from the spectators for Dimitrov against Berrettini as well. Two fans' favourites there at the end of the day. Number one court then, Raj. I've got a feeling I know what you might pick. But what's standing out to you?
0: Well, if there's something called the popcorn match, I think we've got it in Francis Tiafoe and Alexander Bublik. Such huge personalities on the court. They enjoy the entertainment aspect of being on court, so they're going to engage with the crowd, but I'm certain there will be some flashy shot making and some intense tennis.
1: Yes, they may well be a lot there to entertain us watching on. That could be a terrific match. Looks like a terrific program of matches across the main two show courts. We want to continue to hear from you throughout the championships. Loads of you have been getting in touch, so thank you for that. If you want to get your questions into the team throughout the day, you can send your messages on X. We are at Wimbledon Radio. On Instagram, we're at Wimbledon Radio Channel, or you can email us at radio@aeltc.com. You can also find us on TikTok to see what we're up to behind the scenes and some of the famous faces that we've been speaking to. Raj, thank you for your insight once again. Much more to come throughout the day here on the Wimbledon Radio Channel. And a reminder, we are back on air from 10 a.m. UK time until the end of play on the Wimbledon website and app, as well as in the local area on 87.7 FM. 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
3: Hello and welcome to the Second Serve, your daily shot of what's been happening in SW19 and on the Wimbledon Radio Channel throughout day five here at the Championships. I'm Richard Connolly, welcoming you to the broadcast centre roof where it's a glorious evening. And I'm joined by super coach Raj Chaudhary to look back on the best of the day's action and to preview what is coming tomorrow. Matches are still happening as we record. So for all the results and the full order of play for Saturday, do make sure to head to Wimbledon.com or check the Wimbledon app. We're already heading towards the weekend. How would you sum up the action that we've seen on day five today as the third round got underway?
4: Well, we saw some high-level tennis under some beautifully blue skies and great weather, and we're starting to see some of these players sharpen their knives as they start to get to the business end of the tournament.
3: We certainly are. A stacked order of play across the show courts today. Six Grand Slam winners were in action across center and number one courts, including a man who has won 24 of them. At the age of 39, expectation remains high for Novak Djokovic at these championships, especially after the second round demolition of Stefanos Tsitsipas. Well, today, Djokovic ran into his first seeded opponent of these championships in the form of Frenchman Arthur Rinderknecht. It was a first ever meeting between the two. 4-6 in the breaker. Rinderknecht serves out wide. It's a brilliant return. Rinderknecht deals with it somehow. He's got a volley at the net. He's on the floor. Djokovic wins the match from the floor himself. Djokovic helping the volley into the open court. An extraordinary ending to a wonderful match on centre court. A staggering finish. He was tested to the very limit on centre court today. But it's Djokovic who comes through. As he raises his arms aloft, he comes through by 3-1.
5: Well, I saw him slip and kind of fall down, and I was just like, please stay down, you know, for that last shot. But there was a lot of slipping and sliding and drop shots and kind of cat and mouse play. You know, he has that variety. You know, he has the big, powerful game, obviously, big shots, serve plus one, serve plus forehand. Comes into the net, he was changing the pace, he was, you know, putting a lot of variety in his game and, you know, taking me out of the comfort zone. I mean, he did very well, and yeah, just really relieved to come through this one.
3: Well, you can hear it in Djokovic's voice there, Raj, but he was really tested today. He said he felt a little anxious at times, and certainly at the start there was a little slipping actually behind the baseline. He got a new pair of shoes brought onto the court, although he didn't actually put them on as far as we saw. But that unsettled him a little bit, got out to a 2-0 lead. Rinderknecht came firing back and was pretty close to taking it to a fifth set today. You've got to give, before we talk Djokovic, Rinderknecht a lot of credit for coming to centre court, and the occasion was there again. Usain Bolt in the front row of the Royal Box this time. But he really delivered a superb spectacle for those watching.
4: Well, he's been playing some good tennis, and grass is a surface that he absolutely loves. And he's embracing these big stages. He seems to play even better in those stages. Everybody reacts differently, but he does embrace that. And he did put the challenge to Djokovic today. It's not often you see Djokovic drop a set 6-1, so you know he's playing a pretty good level.
3: It wasn't far off a bagel as well. Huge credit to Rinderknecht today. He was serving particularly well at the end and thumping quite a few aces, more than 20 of them past Novak Djokovic, which in itself is a great achievement. But listen, we are here principally to talk Djokovic, a 105th singles victory at the championships. I mean, you do laugh. The numbers are ridiculous, aren't they? Yeah. And that equals Roger Federer's record in terms of the male players

0: Martina Navratilova, Raj, who you know so very well, yeah, remains out in front on 120. But it's a staggering, staggering number. I mean, it's the 21st Wimbledon for Djokovic. He's in the fourth round for the 18th time. It's madness.
1: Yeah, every single number that comes out of your mouth about Djokovic is a record. And he just continues to break it because he's going to, you know, keep marching on that path. He had a good match today. I think he got tested. And again, he's had, you know, we're used to seeing him work his way into tournaments sometimes. But the efficiency, I think, is important for him over time. And I think he thinks about, he's talked about how much gas he has left in the tank, yeah, as he gets to the back end of a tournament. I think, you know, he had a good test today. I think he got a little bit of a release valve against Tsitsipas because that didn't spend much time on the court. So I think he's, you know, feeling pretty good about where he's at right now.
0: From the level of his tennis, from what you've seen today, how would you compare it to the various editions of Djokovic we've seen in previous years? I mean, there's a lot to like about the way he's serving. In the broadly, there's a lot to like about that famous Djokovic money return right back at the server, landing near the baseline repeatedly, time after time after time. There's a certain playfulness about him at times. He seems to be embracing the challenge, trying to relieve the pressure on himself quite successfully. How do you sum him up?
1: Yeah, it's interesting. It does feel a little looser on the court. I suppose, you know, especially in the Tsitsipas match, if you're up a couple sets, you have a little bit more room to breathe. But I do think that, in truth, he's not the favorite that he's always been. And I think that's a different thing to be in the hunt as opposed to the hunted. So that mindset might help carry him. I think the level of play, I think the thing that we all are in awe of is how his movement hasn't, yeah, really dropped off. He had a few slips, but no one understands how to move on this surface better than him.
0: He had a few slips, but he had a couple of dives.
1: Yeah.
0: And as we heard there, the dive on match point to actually seal the win today. And at 39, he's springing back up off the grass. I mean, it's ridiculous, really. He also had to do a very small bit of parenting today during the course of the match as well, because little Tara, his daughter, I think at the start of the fourth set, the team were getting a little bit anxious because he'd lost the third 6-1 and it was tight. Nobody was really getting a chance to break. There were no break points in the fourth set at all, went to the tie break. And early in the fourth set, Tara screamed out something, you know, come on, daddy, of some description. And he just had to raise the hand and just lower the volume in the box a little bit. So he's not only winning tennis matches, but he's parenting while he's playing on center court. There's no limit to what the man can do. He'll play Roman Safiulin in the next round, who came past Joao Fonseca today, 3-3. And three, the qualifier, Safiulin, has been to the quarterfinals here before. Heck of a win for him today. You were on the number one court today earlier, Raj, to see Jannik Sinner get past Jenson Brooksby in straight sets. Your impressions?
1: Well, I think the score line was a little bit less kind to Brooksby than you would think. It was 6-4, 6-3, 6-4. But Brooksby put up a really good fight. As we know, he's got that unorthodox game, and he seems to find ways to unsettle his opponent. And he did that a few times today. What was impressive about Brooksby is that he brought a little more pace than expected. But Sinner, in usual fashion, just kept the pressure on, and there was just no daylight for him. So he seemed to get better and better. I did sneak a couple serve and volleys from Sinner, which was interesting when he was up 40-love, 40-15 in the games. We saw a few of those. So you can see that he's trying to shape his game so that he's ready for the future rounds.
0: The big guys are all looking to increase the variety of their games. Do you think, how confident do you think that Sinner is feeling with those aspects? He's tried to perfect the drop shot. It's a response specifically to the challenge of Alcaraz, right? The master of variety with every single shot in the bag. Sinner's trying to bring in a little bit less predictability. Is that going to serve him well later in the championships?
1: I think so. And not just in this championships, but long term. I think if he brings the element of being able to come forward as a different tactic and also to finish off points sometimes faster behind his heavy ground strokes, it's really just another level of threat. And to be fair, if I'm saying, I felt like today already the slice backhand looked better, yep, and the volleys look crisper. He's been able to put away volleys in the past, but they just look cleaner and more comfortable.
0: A couple of other results from the men's singles today. Shintaro Mochizuki.

0: Suzuki, the Japanese qualifier, passed Rafael Hodar, the new prodigy from Spain, Raj, in four sets. Dream run for him continues. Fourth round of a major for the first time, a junior champion here at Wimbledon. And at the other end of the scale, Jan-Lennard Struff, who's been around for what feels like a generation, passed Daniil Medvedev in straight sets today. Those are two big wins, Mochizuki and Struff today.
1: Yeah, absolutely. Well, coming through qualies is such an accomplishment in itself, but to keep that momentum going and to best the rising Rafael Hodar is really impressive for Mochizuki. And for Jan-Lennard Struff, well, he's serving. He is the ace leader, I believe, at this point. He had 69 or somewhere in that ballpark at some point in that match against Medvedev, and he has had to work for it. His previous round against Nakashima, he went 5 across 2 days, and he came back, bounced back straight away to defeat Medvedev.
0: Tough loss for the number 8 seed, Daniil Medvedev, today. A quick word on the ladies' singles. Raj, more than a quick word. Naomi Osaka has beaten Daria Kasatkina 1-3. At the time of recording, Sabalenka and Ostapenko are on the center court. For Naomi Osaka, Raj, a first time in the fourth round. That feels kind of surprising. You saw a bit of her match today. What are your thoughts?
1: I did. Well, if you saw part of that match today, you'd certainly think that was a surprise that she hasn't been further in the championships. But she looked very, very sharp against Daria Kasatkina, who is a very tricky opponent, has a lot of different variety that can upset your rhythm. But Osaka powered through. There's just a slight bit of resistance that showed up in the middle of the second set from Kasatkina, but Osaka was just up to the task.
0: Victory for Jessica Pegula today. The number 4 seed is through. She beat fellow Jessica Buzas Monero for the loss of just 4 games. She's into the last 16 for the first time in 4 years. A lot of people think that Pegula's bringing the kind of momentum into these championships that could see her make an even deeper run.
1: Yeah, I think so. I mean, you know, a comfortable win for her, and a lot of people have tipped her. They feel like she's has the experience now. Her game is just flat and through the court. She's moving better and better. They feel like she's got a chance to go deep into the tournament.
0: She's going to face Iva Jovic in the next round, who got past Ekaterina Alexandrova today. And another winner was Belinda Bencic right at the start of the day, got past Anna Kalinskaya. Very tight match in a match tiebreak. Bencic has got plenty of experience on the Wimbledon grass as well.
1: Absolutely. And that's a big win for her. I think she's kind of a dark horse to keep coming forward and in the draw. She's just got such an aggressive game style that suits the grass, especially on that backhand side. She can step forward on that left foot and change direction on the backhand.
0: Well, an extraordinary amount happens right across these grounds every single day of the championships. And making sure everything runs smoothly is the responsibility of tournament director Jamie Baker. Baker is a former British Davis Cup player, and he spoke this morning to the Wimbledon radio channel's Barry Cowan, among other things, about some changes around the grounds that are benefiting the players when they're not on court.
2: In terms of the impressive Millennium Building that's been undertaken, I think we're 2 years of three. So what's the process been, and where are we in terms of completing the job for next year?
3: This is personally a really exciting one for me. You know, this was actually one of the first things I started working on when I joined here. It's about 7 or 8 years ago now. We just knew at that time, as players' income was going up, the professionalism around the sport was growing. They want more people here, which is great, and we wanted to accommodate it. But we knew that we would very quickly outgrow what we had before. So this development is really all about player performance, and we just needed more space. And so the two biggest things that are at the heart of it are, one, what we call our kind of performance zone. So downstairs on the bottom floor, we have gym, we have nutrition, we have medical, and we have recovery all in one place. And we had the big expansion this year. Next year, we have a little bit more to go there on the second story of the gym, which will make a big difference. And then the big thing across the whole place is food and drink. That's such a massive part of the players' experience. And overall, we'll actually have gone from three food outlets, which one at Arangi, two over here at the Millennium, to at the end of the project next year, we'll have gone to 7 outlets, which is actually going to completely transform the experience. So it's exciting.
2: What do players want in terms of food, and what's changed since you were playing to what the players' demands are now?
3: I actually think one of the biggest things now, the players are on tour all year. the top players are here for basically 3 weeks. You know, they come, they want to prepare, they play a lot of matches. So one of the things is definitely variety. You know, coming into the same restaurant twice a day, two meals a day to have the same thing is obviously can get quite boring. So variety is really key. And then the second thing is, I'm not going to pretend that I'm a nutritionist and know everything, but the nutritional demands of the player and the different tolerances and intolerances that players have, we have to provide all that because that's what you know, their bodies are machines and they need the right fuel. So our head chef actually is absolutely fantastic. He's been in place for this is his third year, and he's so knowledgeable, and I think the players actually have really noticed a difference even in the last couple of years.
2: So I'm Barry Cowan. I'm here. I want to go up to get some food. I love bacon and eggs in the morning. Can I get that for breakfast? For my lunch, I like a sort of a nice salad, maybe with a bit of fish. And I love steak and chips for dinner. Am I being turned away, or would I be accommodated?
3: You can pretty much get all of that. You might struggle for some chips, actually. You've got different types of potatoes. You might struggle for some chips, but there is pizza up there. But also the amazing thing about the team up there is, even though we have everything, we basically have every, you know, we've got sushi, we've got hot food, we've got specials, we've got salads, we've got, I mean, we've got everything up there. All the fresh made pasta. But actually, if somebody comes up and just says, can I have X, they just do it. They've got it. And so it's an amazing service.
2: We've talked about the food in terms of the gym facilities. What was the original footage of the gym and warm up area, and what will be the footage at the end of when it's completed?
3: So don't have an exact number, but roughly we've, in terms of that performance zone, I think we'll have almost doubled it by the end, that whole space when you include the nutrition bar and the recovery space and the medical facilities. So it is a massive difference, but also it's helpful, but maybe the, not uniqueness, but we do have obviously Arangi was our practice facility, massive gym warm-up space over on that side, which actually is completely necessary for us because even with the expansion on this side, actually wouldn't even be big enough. But there's also just a practical side of it. You know, practice courts are over there, so players want to do their warm up and walk straight out onto the court. I was talking to someone, I won't say who it was, but I was talking to somebody yesterday. It was a really good conversation. We were talking about how physical the game is now. And they were down in the gym seeing players warm up, I think it was yesterday, kind of just before 11 o'clock. And as you know, these pre-match routines now are really quite significant. You get really ready. And they were saying, look, what they're doing now before a match was like my off-season. And it's almost kind of true. You know, they're like, gosh, they're doing all this before a match, and then they're going out and battling for 4 hours. So, yeah, the demands of the athletes now are so different to what they were like 20, 30 years ago.
0: Tournament director Jamie Baker was speaking to our own Barry Cowan a little earlier on today. Let's take a look at the order of play that Baker and his team have prepared for Saturday. On centre court, the matches are like this. It will start with Alexandra Iala of the Philippines, the number 29 seed, against the defending champion Iga Świątek of Poland. She's seeded 3 this year. Then the All-American clash between Amanda Anisimova, last year's beaten finalist, and Madison Keys, seeded 26. Grigor Dimitrov against Matteo Berrettini is on centre court at the end of the day as well. On the number one court, Elisa Mertens, number 25 seed, against Elena Rybakina, former champion as we know. Marcus Giron of the USA takes on Alexander Zverev, the number 2 seed. And then at the end of the day on the number one court, Francis Tiafoe against Alexander Bublik. We might come back to that one in a moment. But Raja, a match from centre court on Saturday that catches your eye.
1: I would have to go with the Battle of the Americans, Amanda Anisimova and Madison Keys. I think that's going to be a great matchup. Amanda Anisimova, as you mentioned, finalist here last year, having a really tough go, but bounced back to get to the U.S. Open, beating Świątek there. And now up against Madison Keys, who's also bested a Grand Slam with the Australian Open. So there's going to be a lot of hard hitting in that match and some big serving. So I'll look forward to that.
0: Yeah, that's going to be a lot of fun. There's going to be a lot of enjoyment from the spectators for Dimitrov against Berrettini as well. Two fans' favourites there at the end of the day. Number one court then, Raj. I've got a feeling I know what you might pick. But what's standing out to you?
1: Well, if there's something called a pop

0: popcorn match. I think we've got it in Francis Tiafoe and Alexander Bublik. Such huge personalities on the court. They enjoy the entertainment aspect of being on court, so they're going to engage with the crowd. But I'm certain there will be some flashy shot making and some intense tennis.
1: Yes, they may well be a lot there to entertain us watching on. That could be a terrific match. Looks like a terrific program of matches across the main two show courts. We want to continue to hear from you throughout the championships. Loads of you have been getting in touch, so thank you for that. If you want to get your questions into the team throughout the day, you can send your messages on X. We are at Wimbledon Radio. On Instagram, we're at Wimbledon Radio Channel, or you can email us at radio@aeltc.com. You can also find us on TikTok to see what we're up to behind the scenes and some of the famous faces that we've been speaking to. Raj, thank you for your insight once again. Much more to come throughout the day here on the Wimbledon Radio Channel. And a reminder, we are back on air from 10 a.m. UK time until the end of play on the Wimbledon website and app, as well as in the local area on 87.7 FM. 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
1: Hello and welcome to The Second Serve, your daily shot of what's been happening in SW19 and on the Wimbledon Radio Channel throughout day five here at the Championships. I'm Richard Connolly, welcoming you to the broadcast centre roof where it's a glorious evening. And I'm joined by super coach Raj Chaudhary to look back on the best of the day's action and to preview what is coming tomorrow. Matches are still happening as we record. So for all the results and the full order of play for Saturday, do make sure to head to Wimbledon.com or check the Wimbledon app. Raj, we're already heading towards the weekend. How would you sum up the action that we've seen on day five today as the third round got underway?
0: Well, we saw some high-level tennis under some beautifully blue skies and great weather, and we're starting to see some of these players sharpen their knives as they start to get to the business end of the tournament.
1: We certainly are. A stacked order of play across the show courts today. Six Grand Slam winners were in action across center and number one courts, including a man who has won 24 of them. At the age of 39, expectation remains high for Novak Djokovic at these championships, especially after the second round demolition of Stefanos Tsitsipas. Well, today, Djokovic ran into his first seeded opponent of these championships in the form of Frenchman Arthur Rinderknecht. It was a first ever meeting between the two. 4-6 in the breaker. Rinderknecht serves out wide. It's a brilliant return. Rinderknecht deals with it somehow. He's got a volley at the net. He's on the floor. Djokovic wins the match from the floor himself. Djokovic helping the volley into the open court. An extraordinary ending to a wonderful match on centre court. A staggering finish. He was tested to the very limit on centre court today. But it's Djokovic who comes through. As he raises his arms aloft, he comes through by 3-1.
4: Well, I saw him slip and kind of fall down, and I was just like, please stay down, you know, for that last shot. But there was a lot of slipping and sliding and drop shots and kind of cat and mouse play. You know, he has that variety. You know, he has the big, powerful game, obviously, big shots, serve plus one, serve plus forehand. Comes into the net, he was changing the pace, he was, you know, putting a lot of variety in his game and, you know, taking me out of the comfort zone.

0: zone. I mean, he did very well, and yeah, just really relieved to come through this one.
1: Well, you can hear it in Djokovic's voice there, Raj, but he was really tested today. He said he felt a little anxious at times, and certainly at the start there was a little slipping actually behind the baseline. He got a new pair of shoes brought onto the court, although he didn't actually put them on as far as we saw, but that unsettled him a little bit. Got out to a 2-sets-to-love lead. Rinderknecht came firing back and was pretty close to taking it to a fifth set today. You've got to give, before we talk Djokovic, Rinderknecht a lot of credit for coming to centre court, and the occasion was there again. Usain Bolt in the front row of the Royal Box this time, but he really delivered a superb spectacle for those watching.
2: Well, he's been playing some good tennis, and grass is a surface that he absolutely loves, and he's embracing these big stages. He seems to play even better in those stages. Everybody reacts differently, but he does embrace that, and he did put the challenge to Djokovic today. It's not often you see Djokovic drop a set 6-1, so you know he's playing a pretty good level.
1: It wasn't far off a bagel as well. Yeah, huge credit to Rinderknecht today. He was serving particularly well at the end, and thumping quite a few aces, more than 20 of them, past Novak Djokovic, which in itself is a great achievement. But listen, we are here principally to talk Djokovic, a 105th singles victory at the championships. I mean, you do laugh. The numbers are ridiculous, aren't they? Yeah. And that equals Roger Federer's record in terms of the male players. Martina Navratilova, Raj, who you know so very well, yeah, remains out in front on 120. But it's a staggering, staggering number. I mean, it's 21st Wimbledon for Djokovic. He's in the fourth round for the 18th time. It's madness.
2: Yeah, every single number that comes out of your mouth about Djokovic is a record. And he just continues to break it, because he's going to, you know, keep marching on that path. He had a good match today. I think he got tested. And again, he's had, you know, we're used to seeing him work his way into tournaments sometimes, but the efficiency, I think, is important for him over time. And I think he thinks about, he's talked about how much gas he has left in the tank, yeah, as he gets to the back end of a tournament. I think, you know, he had a good test today. I think he got a little bit of a release valve against Tsitsipas, because that didn't spend much time on the court. So I think he's, you know, feeling pretty good about where he's at right now.
1: From the level of his tennis, from what you've seen today, how would you compare it to the various editions of Djokovic we've seen in previous years? I mean, there's a lot to like about the way he's serving. Broadly, there's a lot to like about that famous Djokovic money return right back at the server, landing near the baseline repeatedly, time after time after time. There's a certain playfulness about him at times. He seems to be embracing the challenge, trying to relieve the pressure on himself quite successfully. How do you sum him up?
2: Yeah, it's interesting. It does feel a little looser on the court. I suppose, you know, especially in the Tsitsipas match, if you're up a couple sets, you have a little bit more room to breathe. But I do think that, in truth, he's not the favorite that he's always been. And I think that's a different thing, to be in the hunt as opposed to the hunted. So that mindset might help carry him. I think the level of play, I think the thing that we all are in awe of is how his movement hasn't, yeah, really dropped off. He had a few slips, but no one understands how to move on this surface better than him.
1: He had a few slips, but he had a couple of dives.
2: Yeah.
1: And as we heard there, the dive on match point to actually seal the win today. And at 39, he's springing back up off the grass. I mean, it's ridiculous, really. He also had to do a very small bit of parenting today during the course of the match as well, because little Tara, his daughter, I think at the start of the fourth set, the team were getting a little bit anxious because he'd lost the third 6-1 and it was tight. Nobody was really getting a chance to break. There were no break points in the fourth set at all. Went to the tie break. And early in the fourth set, Tara screamed out something, you know, come on, daddy, of some description. And he just had to just to raise the hand and just lower the volume in the box a little bit. So he's not only winning tennis matches, but he's parenting while he's playing on center court. There's no limit to what the man can do. He'll play Roman Safiulin in the next round, who came past Joao Fonseca today, 3-3-3. The qualifier, Safiulin's been to the quarterfinals here before. Heck of a win for him today. You were on the number one court today earlier, Raj, to see Jannik Sinner get past Jenson Brooksby in straight sets. Your impressions?
2: Well, I think

0: the score line was a little bit less kind to Brooksby than you would think. It was 6-4, 6-3, 6-4. But Brooksby put up a really good fight. As we know, he's got that unorthodox game, and he seems to find ways to unsettle his opponent. And he did that a few times today. What was impressive about Brooksby is that he brought a little more pace than expected. But Sinner, in usual fashion, just kept the pressure on, and there was just no daylight for him. So he seemed to get better and better. I did sneak a couple serve and volleys from Sinner, which was interesting when he was up 40-love, 40-15 in the games. We saw a few of those. So you can see that he's trying to shape his game so that he's ready for the future rounds.
1: The big guys are all looking to increase the variety of their games. Do you think, how confident do you think that Sinner is feeling with those aspects? He's tried to perfect the drop shot. It's a response specifically to the challenge of Alcaraz, right? The master of variety with every single shot in the bag. Sinner's trying to bring in a little bit less predictability. Is that going to serve him well later in the championships?
0: I think so. And not just in this championships, but long term. I think if he brings the element of being able to come forward as a different tactic and also to finish off points sometimes faster behind his heavy ground strokes, it's really just another level of threat. And to be fair, if I'm saying, I felt like today already the slice backhand looked better, yeah, and the volleys look crisper. He's been able to put away volleys in the past, but they just look cleaner and more comfortable.
1: A couple of other results from the men's singles today. Shintaro Mochizuki, the Japanese qualifier, passed Rafael Hodar, the new prodigy from Spain, Raj, in four sets. Dream run for him continues. Fourth round of a major for the first time, a junior champion here at Wimbledon. And at the other end of the scale, Jan-Lennard Struff, who's been around for what feels like a generation, passed Daniil Medvedev in straight sets today. Those are two big wins, Mochizuki and Struff today.
0: Yeah, absolutely. Well, coming through qualies is such an accomplishment in itself, but to keep that momentum going and to best the rising Rafael Hodar is really impressive for Mochizuki. And for Jan-Lennard Struff, well, he's serving. He is the ace leader, I believe, at this point. He had 69 or somewhere in that ballpark at some point in that match against Medvedev, and he has had to work for it. His previous round against Nakashima, he went 5 across 2 days, and he came back, bounced back straight away to defeat Medvedev.
1: Tough loss for the number 8 seed, Daniil Medvedev, today. A quick word on the ladies' singles. Raj, more than a quick word. Naomi Osaka has beaten Daria Kasatkina 1-3. At the time of recording, Sabalenka and Ostapenko are on the center court. For Naomi Osaka, Raj, a first time in the fourth round. That feels kind of surprising. You saw a bit of her match today. What are your thoughts?
0: I did. Well, if you saw part of that match today, you'd certainly think that that was a surprise that she hasn't been further in the championships. But she looked very, very sharp against Daria Kasatkina, who is a very tricky opponent, has a lot of different variety that can upset your rhythm. But Osaka powered through. There's just a slight bit of resistance that showed up in the middle of the second set from Kasatkina, but Osaka was just up to the task.
1: Victory for Jessica Pegula today. The number 4 seed is through. She beat fellow Jessica Buzas Monero for the loss of just 4 games. She's into the last 16 for the first time in 4 years. A lot of people think that Pegula's bringing the kind of momentum into these championships that could see her make an even deeper run.
0: Yeah, I think so. I mean, you know, a comfortable win for her, and a lot of people have tipped her. They feel like she's has the experience now. Her game is just flat and through the court. She's moving better and better. They feel like she's got a chance to go deep into the tournament.
1: She's going to face Iva Jovic in the next round, who got past Ekaterina Alexandrova today. And another winner was Belinda Bencic right at the start of the day, got past Anna Kalinskaya. Very tight match in a match tiebreak. Bencic has got plenty of experience on the Wimbledon grass as well.
0: Absolutely. And that's a big win for her. I think she's kind of a dark horse to keep coming forward and in the draw. She's just got such an aggressive game style that suits the grass, especially on that backhand side. She can step forward on that left foot and change direction on the backhand.
1: Well, an extraordinary amount happens right across these grounds every single day of the championships, and making sure everything runs smoothly is the responsibility of tournament director Jamie Baker. Baker is a former British Davis Cup player, and he spoke this morning to the Wimbledon radio channels. Barry

0: Cowan, among other things, about some changes around the grounds that are benefiting the players when they're not on court.
1: In terms of the impressive Millennium Building that's been undertaken, I think we're 2 years of three. So what's the process been and where are we in terms of completing the job for next year?
2: This is personally a really exciting one for me. You know, this was actually one of the first things I started working on when I joined here. It's about 7 or 8 years ago now. We just knew at that time, as players' income was going up, the professionalism around the sport was growing. They want more people here, which is great, and we wanted to accommodate it. But we knew that we would very quickly outgrow what we had before. So this development is really all about player performance, and we just needed more space. And so the two biggest things that are at the heart of it are, one, what we call our kind of performance zone. So downstairs on the bottom floor, we have gym, we have nutrition, we have medical, and we have recovery all in one place. And we had the big expansion this year. Next year, we have a little bit more to go there on the second story of the gym, which will make a big difference. And then the big thing across the whole place is food and drink. That's such a massive part of the player's experience. And overall, we'll actually have gone from three food outlets, which one at Arangi, two over here at the Millennium, to at the end of the project next year, we'll have gone to seven outlets, which is actually going to completely transform the experience. So it's exciting.
1: What do players want in terms of food, and what's changed since you were playing to what the players' demands are now?
2: I actually think one of the biggest things now, the players are on tour all year. The top players are here for basically 3 weeks. You know, they come, they want to prepare, they play a lot of matches. So one of the things is definitely variety. You know, coming into the same restaurant twice a day, two meals a day to have the same thing is obviously can get quite boring. So variety is really key. And then the second thing is, I'm not going to pretend that I'm a nutritionist and know everything, but the nutritional demands of the player and the different tolerances and intolerances that players have, we have to provide all that because that's what, you know, their bodies are machines and they need the right fuel. So our head chef actually is absolutely fantastic. He's been in place for, this is his third year, and he's so knowledgeable, and I think the players actually have really noticed a difference even in the last couple of years.
1: So I'm Barry Cowan. I'm here. I want to go up to get some food. I love bacon and eggs in the morning. Can I get that for breakfast? For my lunch, I like a sort of a nice salad, maybe with a bit of fish. And I love steak and chips for dinner. Am I being turned away, or would I be accommodated?
2: You can pretty much get all of that. You might struggle for some chips, actually. You've got different types of potatoes. You might struggle for some chips, but there is pizza up there. But also the amazing thing about the team up there is, even though we have everything, I mean, we basically have every, you know, we've got sushi, we've got hot food, we've got specials, we've got salads, we've got, we've got everything up there. All the fresh made pasta. But actually, if somebody comes up and just says, can I have X, they just do it. They've got it. And so it's an amazing service.
1: We've talked about the food. In terms of the gym facilities, what was the original footage of the gym and warm-up area, and what will be the footage at the end of when it's completed?
2: So don't have an exact number, but roughly we've, in terms of that performance zone, I think we'll have almost doubled it by the end, that whole space when you include the nutrition bar and the recovery space and the medical facilities. So it is a massive difference, but also it's helpful, but maybe the, not uniqueness, but we do have obviously Arangi was our practice facility, massive gym warm-up space over on that side, which actually is completely necessary for us because even with the expansion on this side, actually wouldn't even be big enough. But there's also just a practical side of it. You know, practice courts are over there, so players want to do their warm-up and walk straight out onto the court. I was talking to someone, I wouldn't say who it was, but I was talking to somebody yesterday. It was a really good conversation. We were talking about how physical the game is now. And they were down in the gym seeing players warm up. I think it was yesterday, kind of just before 11 o'clock. And as you know, these pre-match routines now are really quite significant. You get really ready. And they were saying, look, what they're doing now before a match was like my off-season. And it's almost kind of true. You know, they're like, gosh, they're doing all this before a match, and then they're going out and battling for 4 hours. So, yeah, the demands of the athletes now are so different to what they were like 20, 30 years ago.
0: Tournament director Jamie Baker was speaking to our own Barry Cowan a little earlier on today. Let's take a look at the order of

0: Mertens, number 25 seed against Elena Rybakina. Former champion, as we know, Marcus Giron of the USA takes on Alexander Zverev, the number 2 seed. And then at the end of the day on the number 1 court, Francis Tiafoe against Alexander Bublik. We might come back to that one in a moment. But Raja, a match from center court on Saturday that catches your eye.
1: I would have to go with the Battle of the Americans, Amanda Anisimova and Madison Keys. I think that's going to be a great matchup. Amanda Anisimova, as you mentioned, finalist here last year, having a really tough go, but bounced back to get to the U.S. Open, beating Swiatek there. And now up against Madison Keys, who's also bested a Grand Slam with the Australian Open. So there's going to be a lot of hard hitting in that match and some big serving. So I'll look forward to that.
0: Yeah, that's going to be a lot of fun. There's going to be a lot of enjoyment from the spectators for Dimitrov against Berrettini as well. Two fans' favourites there at the end of the day. Number one court then, Raj. I've got a feeling I know what you might pick. But what's standing out to you?
1: Well, if there's something called a popcorn match, I think we've got it in Francis Tiafoe and Alexander Bublik. Such huge personalities on the court. They enjoy the entertainment aspect of being on court, so they're going to engage with the crowd, but I'm certain there will be some flashy shot making and some intense tennis.
0: Yes, there may well be a lot there to entertain us watching on. That could be a terrific match. Looks like a terrific program of matches across the main two show courts. We want to continue to hear from you throughout the championships. Loads of you have been getting in touch, so thank you for that. If you want to get your questions into the team throughout the day, you can send your messages on X. We are at Wimbledon Radio. On Instagram, we're at Wimbledon Radio Channel, or you can email us at radio@aeltc.com. You can also find us on TikTok to see what we're up to behind the scenes and some of the famous faces that we've been speaking to. Raj, thank you for your insight once again. Much more to come throughout the day here on the Wimbledon Radio Channel. And a reminder, we are back on air from 10 a.m. UK time until the end of play on the Wimbledon website and app, as well as in the local area on 87.7 FM. Until then, it's goodbye.
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0: Hello and welcome to The Second Serve, your daily shot of what's been happening in SW19 and on the Wimbledon Radio Channel throughout day 5 here at the Championships. I'm Richard Connolly, welcoming you to the broadcast centre roof where it's a glorious evening. And I'm joined by super coach Raj Chaudhary to look back on the best of the day's action and to preview what is coming tomorrow. Matches are still happening as we record. So for all the results and the full order of play for Saturday, do make sure to head to Wimbledon.com or check the Wimbledon app. Raj, we're already heading towards the weekend. How would you sum up the action that we've seen on day 5 today as the third round got underway?
1: Well, we saw some high-level tennis under some beautifully blue skies and great weather, and we're starting to see some of these players sharpen their knives as they start to get to the business end of the tournament.
0: We certainly are. A stacked order of play across the show courts today. 6 Grand Slam winners were in action across center and number one courts, including a man who has won 24 of them. At the age of 39, expectation remains high for Novak Djokovic at these championships, especially after the second round demolition of Stefanos Tsitsipas. Well, today, Djokovic ran into his first seeded opponent of these championships,

0: in the form of Frenchman Arthur Rinderknecht. It was a first ever meeting between the two. 4-6 in the breaker. Rinderknecht serves out wide. It's a brilliant return. Rinderknecht deals with it somehow. He's got a volley at the net. He's on the floor. Djokovic wins the match from the floor himself. Djokovic helping the volley into the open court. An extraordinary ending to a wonderful match on centre court. A staggering finish. He was tested to the very limit on centre court today. But it's Djokovic who comes through. As he raises his arms aloft, he comes through by 3-1.
1: Well, I saw him slip and kind of fall down, and I was just like, please stay down, you know, for that last shot. But there was a lot of slipping and sliding and drop shots and kind of cat and mouse play. You know, he has that variety. You know, he has the big, powerful game, obviously, big shots, serve plus one, serve plus forehand, comes into the net. He was changing the pace. He was, you know, putting a lot of variety in his game and, you know, taking me out of the comfort zone. I mean, he did very well. And, yeah, just really relieved to come through this one.
0: Well, you can hear it in Djokovic's voice there, Raj, but he was really tested today. He said he felt a little anxious at times, and certainly at the start there was a little slipping actually behind the baseline. He got a new pair of shoes brought onto the court, although he didn't actually put them on as far as we saw, but that unsettled him a little bit. Got out to a 2-0 lead. Rinderknecht came firing back and was pretty close to taking it to a 5th set today. You've got to give, before we talk Djokovic, Rinderknecht a lot of credit for coming to centre court, and the occasion was there again. Usain Bolt in the front row of the Royal Box this time, but he really delivered a superb spectacle for those watching.
2: Well, he's been playing some good tennis, and grass is a surface that he absolutely loves, and he's embracing these big stages. He seems to play even better in those stages. Everybody reacts differently, but he does embrace that, and he did put the challenge to Djokovic today. It's not often you see Djokovic drop a set 6-1, so you know he's playing a pretty good level.
0: It wasn't far off a bagel as well. Huge credit to Rinderknecht today. He was serving particularly well at the end and thumping quite a few aces, more than 20 of them past Novak Djokovic, which in itself is a great achievement. But listen, we are here principally to talk Djokovic, a 105th singles victory at the championships. I mean, you do laugh. The numbers are ridiculous, aren't they? Yeah. And that equals Roger Federer's record in terms of the male players. Martina Navratilova, Raj, who you know so very well, remains out in front on 120. But it's a staggering, staggering number. I mean, it's 21st Wimbledon for Djokovic. He's in the fourth round for the 18th time. It's madness.
2: Yeah, every single number that comes out of your mouth about Djokovic is a record. And he just continues to break it because he's going to, you know, keep marching on that path. He had a good match today. I think he got tested. And again, he's had, you know, we're used to seeing him work his way into tournaments sometimes. But the efficiency, I think, is important for him over time. And I think he's talked about how much gas he has left in the tank as he gets to the back end of a tournament. I think, you know, he had a good test today. I think he got a little bit of a release valve against Tsitsipas because that didn't spend much time on the court. So I think he's, you know, feeling pretty good about where he's at right now.
0: From the level of his tennis, from what you've seen today, how would you compare it to the various editions of Djokovic we've seen in previous years? I mean, there's a lot to like about the way he's serving. Broadly, there's a lot to like about that famous Djokovic money return right back at the server, landing near the baseline repeatedly, time after time after time. There's a certain playfulness about him at times. He seems to be embracing the challenge, trying to relieve the pressure on himself quite successfully. How do you sum him up?
2: Yeah, it's interesting. It does feel a little looser on the court. I suppose, you know, especially in the Tsitsipas match, if you're up a couple sets, you have a little bit more room to breathe. But I do think that, in truth, he's not the favorite that he's always been. And I think that's a different thing to be in the hunt as opposed to the hunted. So that mindset might help carry him. I think the level of play, I think the thing that we all are in awe of is how his movement hasn't really dropped off. He had a few slips, but no one understands how to move on this surface better than him.
0: He had a few slips, but he had a couple of dives.
2: Yeah.
0: And as we heard there, the dive on match point to actually seal the win today. And at 39, he's springing back up off the grass. I mean, it's ridiculous, really. He also had to do a very small bit of parenting today during the course of the match as well, because little Tara, his daughter, I think at the start of the fourth set, the team were getting a little bit anxious because he'd lost the third 6-1 and it was tight. Nobody was really getting a chance to break. There were no break points in the fourth set at all, went to the tie break. And early in the fourth set, Tara screamed out something, you know, come on, daddy, of some description. And he just had to just raise the hand and just lower the volume in the box a little bit. So he's not only winning tennis matches, but he's parenting while he's playing on centre court. There's no limit to what the man can do. He'll play Roman Safiulin in the next round, who came past Joao Fonseca today, 3-3. And three, the qualifier, Safiulin's been to the quarterfinals here before. Heck of a win for him today. You were on the number one court today earlier, Raj, to see Jannik Sinner get past Jenson Brooksby in straight sets. Your impressions?
2: Well, I think the score line was a little bit less kind to Brooksby than you would think. It was 6-4, 6-3, 6-4. But Brooksby put up a really good fight. As we know, he's got that unorthodox game, and he seems to find ways to unsettle his opponent. And he did that a few times today. What was impressive about Brooksby is that he brought a little more pace than expected. But Sinner, in usual fashion, just kept the pressure on, and there was just no daylight for him. So he seemed to get better and better. I did sneak a couple serve and volleys from Sinner, which was interesting when he was up 40-love, 40-15 in the games. We saw a few of those. So you can see that he's trying to shape his game so that he's ready for the future rounds.
0: The big guys are all looking to increase the variety of their games. How confident do you think that Sinner is feeling with those aspects? He's tried to perfect the drop shot. It's a response specifically to the challenge of Alcaraz, right? The master of variety with every single shot in the bag. Sinner's trying to bring in a little bit less predictability. Is that going to serve him well later in the championships?
2: I think so. And not just in this championships, but long term. I think if he brings the element of being able to come forward as a different tactic and also to finish off points sometimes faster behind his heavy ground strokes, it's really just another level of threat. And to be fair, if I'm saying I felt like today already the slice backhand looked better and the volleys look crisper. He's been able to put away volleys in the past, but they just look cleaner and more comfortable.
0: A couple of other results from the men's singles today. Shintaro Mochizuki, the Japanese qualifier, passed Rafael Hodar, the new prodigy from Spain, Raj, in four sets. Dream run for him continues. Fourth round of a major for the first time, a junior champion here at Wimbledon. And at the other end of the scale, Jan-Lennard Struff, who's been around for what feels like a generation, passed Daniil Medvedev in straight sets today. Those are two big wins, Mochizuki and Struff today.
2: Yeah, absolutely. Well, coming through qualies is such an accomplishment in itself, but to keep that momentum going and to best the rising Rafael Hodar is really impressive for Mochizuki. And for Jan-Lennard Struff, well, he's serving. He is the ace leader, I believe, at this point. He had 69 or somewhere in that ballpark at some point in that match against Medvedev, and he has had to work for it. His previous round against Nakashima, he went 5 across 2 days, and he came back, bounced back straight away to defeat Medvedev.
0: Tough loss for the number 8 seed, Daniil Medvedev, today. A quick word on the ladies' singles. Raj, more than a quick word. Naomi Osaka has beaten Daria Kasatkina 1-3. At the time of recording, Sabalenka and Ostapenko are on the center court. For Naomi Osaka, Raj, a first time in the fourth round. That feels kind of surprising. You saw a bit of her match today. What are your thoughts?
2: I did. Well, if you saw part of that match today, you'd certainly think that that was a surprise that she hasn't been further in the championships. But she looked very, very sharp against Daria Kasatkina, who is a very tricky opponent, has a lot of different variety that can upset your rhythm. But Osaka powered through. There's just a slight bit of resistance that showed up in the middle of the second set from Kasatkina, but Osaka was just up to the task.
0: victory for Jessica Pegula today. The number four seed is through. She beat fellow Jessica Buzas Monero for the loss of just four games. She's into the last 16 for the first time in 4 years. A lot of people think that Pegula's bringing the kind of momentum into these championships

0: championships that could see her make an even deeper run?
1: Yeah, I think so. I mean, you know, a comfortable win for her, and a lot of people have tipped her. They feel like she's has the experience now. Her game is just flat and through the court. She's moving better and better. They feel like she's got a chance to go deep into the tournament.
0: She's going to face Iva Jovic in the next round, who got past Ekaterina Alexandrova today. And another winner was Belinda Bencic right at the start of the day, got past Anna Kalinskaya. Very tight match in a match tiebreak. Bencic has got plenty of experience on the Wimbledon grass as well.
1: Absolutely. And that's a big win for her. I think she's kind of a dark horse to keep coming forward and in the draw. She's just got such an aggressive game style that suits the grass, especially on that backhand side. She can step forward on that left foot and change direction on the backhand.
0: Well, an extraordinary amount happens right across these grounds every single day of the championships, and making sure everything runs smoothly is the responsibility of tournament director Jamie Baker. Baker is a former British Davis Cup player, and he spoke this morning to the Wimbledon radio channel's Barry Cowan, among other things, about some changes around the grounds that are benefiting the players when they're not on court.
2: In terms of the impressive Millennium building that's been undertaken, I think we're 2 years of three. So what's the process been, and where are we in terms of completing the job for next year?
3: This is personally a really exciting one for me. You know, this was actually one of the first things I started working on when I joined here. It's about 7 or 8 years ago now. We just knew at that time, as players' income was going up, the professionalism around the sport was growing. They want more people here, which is great, and we wanted to accommodate it. But we knew that we would very quickly outgrow what we had before. So this development is really all about player performance, and we just needed more space. And so the two biggest things that are at the heart of it are, one, what we call our kind of performance zone. So downstairs on the bottom floor, we have gym, we have nutrition, we have medical, and we have recovery all in one place. And we had the big expansion this year. Next year, we have a little bit more to go there on the second story of the gym, which will make a big difference. And then the big thing across the whole place is food and drink. That's such a massive part of the player's experience. And overall, we'll actually have gone from three food outlets, which one at Arangi, two over here at the Millennium, to at the end of the project next year, we'll have gone to seven outlets, which is actually going to completely transform the experience. So it's exciting.
2: What do players want in terms of food, and what's changed since you were playing to what the players' demands are now?
3: I actually think one of the biggest things now, the players are on tour all year. The top players are here for basically 3 weeks. You know, they come, they want to prepare, they play a lot of matches. So one of the things is definitely variety. You know, coming into the same restaurant twice a day, two meals a day, to have the same thing is obviously can get quite boring. So variety is really key. And then the second thing is, I'm not going to pretend that I'm a nutritionist and know everything, but the nutritional demands of the player and the different tolerances and intolerances that players have, we have to provide all that, because that's what, you know, their bodies are machines, and they need the right fuel. So our head chef actually is absolutely fantastic. He's been in place for, this is his third year, and he's so knowledgeable, and I think the players actually have really noticed the difference even in the last couple of years.
2: So I'm Barry Cowan. I'm here. I want to go up to get some food. I love bacon and eggs in the morning. Can I get that for breakfast? For my lunch, I like a sort of a nice salad, maybe with a bit of fish. And I love steak and chips for dinner. Am I being turned away, or would I be accommodated?
3: You can pretty much get all of that. You might struggle for some chips, actually. You've got different types of potatoes. You might struggle for some chips, but there is pizza up there. But also the amazing thing about the team up there is, even though we have everything, I mean, we basically have every, you know, we've got sushi, we've got hot food, we've got specials, we've got salads, we've got, we've got everything up there. All the fresh made pasta. But actually, if somebody comes up and just says, can I have X, they just do it. They've got it. And so it's an amazing service.
2: We've talked about the food. In terms of the gym facilities, what was the original footage of the gym and warm up area, and what will be the footage at the end of when it's completed?
3: So don't have an exact number, but roughly we've, in terms of that performance zone, I think we'll have almost doubled it by the end, that whole space when you include the nutrition bar and the recovery space and the medical facilities. So it is a massive difference. But also it's helpful, but maybe the not

0: not uniqueness, but we do have obviously Arangi was our practice facility, massive gym warm-up space over on that side, which actually is completely necessary for us because even with the expansion on this side, actually wouldn't even be big enough. But there's also just a practical side of it. You know, practice courts are over there, so players want to do their warm-up and walk straight out onto the court. I was talking to someone, I wouldn't say who it was, but I was talking to somebody yesterday. It was a really good conversation. We were talking about how physical the game is now, and they were down in the gym seeing players warm up, I think it was yesterday, kind of just before 11 o'clock. And as you know, these pre-match routines now are really quite significant. You get really ready, and they were saying, look, what they're doing now before a match was like my off-season. And it's almost kind of true, you know. They're like, gosh, they're doing all this before a match, and then they're going out and battling for 4 hours. So, yeah, the demands of the athletes now are so different to what they were like 20, 30 years ago.
1: Tournament director Jamie Baker was speaking to our own Barry Cowan a little earlier on today. Let's take a look at the order of play that Baker and his team have prepared for Saturday. On centre court, the matches are like this. It will start with Alexandra Iala of the Philippines, the number 29 seed, against the defending champion Iga Świątek of Poland. She's seeded 3 this year. Then the All-American clash between Amanda Anisimova, last year's beaten finalist, and Madison Keys, seeded 26. Grigor Dimitrov against Matteo Berrettini is on centre court at the end of the day as well. On the number one court, Elisa Mertens, number 25 seed, against Elena Rybakina. Former champion, as we know, Marcus Giron of the USA takes on Alexander Zverev, the number 2 seed. And then at the end of the day on the number one court, Francis Tiafoe against Alexander Bublik. We might come back to that one in a moment. But Raja, a match from centre court on Saturday that catches your eye.
2: I would have to go with the Battle of the Americans, Amanda Anisimova and Madison Keys. I think that's going to be a great matchup. Amanda Anisimova, as you mentioned, finalist here last year, having a really tough go, but bounced back to get to the U.S. Open, beating Świątek there. And now up against Madison Keys, who's also bested a Grand Slam with the Australian Open. So there's going to be a lot of hard hitting in that match and some big serving. So I'll look forward to that.
1: Yeah, that's going to be a lot of fun. There's going to be a lot of enjoyment from the spectators for Dimitrov against Berrettini as well. Two fans' favourites there at the end of the day. Number one court then, Raj. I've got a feeling I know what you might pick. But what's standing out to you?
2: Well, if there's something called a popcorn match, I think we've got it in Francis Tiafoe and Alexander Bublik. Such huge personalities on the court. They enjoy the entertainment aspect of being on court, so they're going to engage with the crowd, but I'm certain there will be some flashy shot making and some intense tennis.
1: Yes, they may well be a lot there to entertain us watching on. That could be a terrific match. Looks like a terrific program of matches across the main two show courts. We want to continue to hear from you throughout the championships. Loads of you have been getting in touch, so thank you for that. If you want to get your questions into the team throughout the day, you can send your messages on X. We are at Wimbledon Radio. On Instagram, we're at Wimbledon Radio Channel, or you can email us at radio@aeltc.com. You can also find us on TikTok to see what we're up to behind the scenes and some of the famous faces that we've been speaking to. Raj, thank you for your insight once again. Much more to come throughout the day here on the Wimbledon Radio Channel. And a reminder, we are back on air from 10 a.m. UK time until the end of play on the Wimbledon website and app, as well as in the local area on 87.7 FM. 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
1: Hello and welcome to The Second Serve, your daily shot of what's been happening in SW19 and on the Wimbledon Radio Channel throughout day five here at the Championships. I'm Richard Connolly, welcoming you to the broadcast centre roof where it's a glorious evening. And I'm joined by super coach Raj Chaudhary to look back on the best of the day's action and to preview what is coming tomorrow. Matches are still happening as we record. So for all the results and the full order of play for Saturday, do make sure to head to Wimbledon.com or check the Wimbledon app. We're already heading towards the weekend. How would you sum up the action that we've seen on day five today as the third round got underway?
2: Well, we saw some high-level tennis under some beautifully blue skies and great weather, and we're starting to see some of these players sharpen their knives as they start to get to the business end of the tournament.
1: We certainly are. A stacked order of play across the show courts today. Six Grand Slam winners were in action across center and number one courts, including a man who has won 24 of them. At the age of 39, expectation remains high for Novak Djokovic at these championships, especially after the second round demolition of Stefanos Tsitsipas. Well, today, Djokovic ran into his first seeded opponent of these championships in the form of Frenchman Arthur Rinderknecht. It was a first ever meeting between the two. 4-6 in the breaker. Rinderknecht serves out wide. It's a brilliant return. Rinderknecht deals with it somehow. He's got a volley at the net. He's on the floor. Djokovic wins the match from the floor himself. Djokovic helping the volley into the open court. An extraordinary ending to a wonderful match on center court. A staggering finish. He was tested to the very limit on center court today. But it's Djokovic who comes through. As he raises his arms aloft, he comes through by 3-1.
5: Well, I saw him slip and kind of fall down, and I was just like, please stay down, you know, for that last shot. But there was a lot of slipping and sliding and drop shots and kind of cat and mouse play. You know, he has that variety. You know, he has the big, powerful game, obviously, big shots, serve plus one, serve plus forehand. Comes into the net, he was changing the pace. He was, you know, putting a lot of variety in his game and, you know, taking me out of the comfort zone. I mean, he did very well, and yeah, just really relieved to come through this one.
1: Well, you can hear it in Djokovic's voice there, Raj, but he was really tested today. He said he felt a little anxious at times, and certainly at the start there was a little slipping actually behind the baseline. He got a new pair of shoes brought onto the court, although he didn't actually put them on as far as we saw, but that unsettled him a little bit. Got out to a 2-0 lead. Rinderknecht came firing back and was pretty close to taking it to a fifth set today. You've got to give, before we talk Djokovic, Rinderknecht a lot of credit for coming to centre court, and the occasion was there again. Usain Bolt in the front row of the Royal Box this time, but he really delivered a superb spectacle for those watching.
2: Well, he's been playing some good tennis, and grass is a surface that he absolutely loves, and he's embracing these big stages. He seems to play even better in those stages. Everybody reacts differently, but he does embrace that, and he did put the challenge to Djokovic today. It's not often you see Djokovic drop a set 6-1, so you know he's playing a pretty good level.
1: It wasn't far off a bagel as well. Yeah, huge credit to Rinderknecht today. He was serving particularly well at the end and thumping quite a few aces, more than 20 of them past Novak Djokovic, which in itself is a great achievement. But listen, we are here principally to talk Djokovic, a 105th singles victory at the Championships. I mean, you do laugh. The numbers are ridiculous, aren't they? Yeah. And that equals Roger Federer's record in terms of the male players. Martina Navratilova, Raj, who you know so very well, yeah, remains out in front on 120. But it's a staggering, staggering number. I mean, it's the 21st Wimbledon for Djokovic. He's in the fourth round for the 18th time. It's madness.
2: Yeah, every single number that comes out of your mouth about Djokovic is a record. And he just continues to break it because he's going to, you know,

0: keep marching on that path. He had a good match today. I think he got tested. And again, he's had, you know, we're used to seeing him work his way into tournaments sometimes, but the efficiency, I think, is important for him over time. And I think he thinks about, he's talked about how much gas he has left in the tank yeah. as he gets to the back end of a tournament. I think, you know, he had a good test today. I think he got a little bit of a release valve against Tsitsipas because that didn't spend much time on the court. So I think he's, you know, feeling pretty good about where he's at right now.
1: From the level of his tennis, from what you've seen today, how would you compare it to the various editions of Djokovic we've seen in previous years? I mean, there's a lot to like about the way he's serving. In the broadly, there's a lot to like about that famous Djokovic money return right back at the server, landing near the baseline repeatedly, time after time after time. There's a certain playfulness about him at times. He seems to be embracing the challenge, trying to relieve the pressure on himself quite successfully. How do you sum him up?
0: Yeah, it's interesting. It does feel a little looser on the court. I suppose, you know, especially in the Tsitsipas match, if you're up a couple sets, you have a little bit more room to breathe. But I do think that, in truth, he's not the favorite that he's always been. And I think that's a different thing to be in the hunt as opposed to the hunted. So that mindset might help carry him. I think the level of play, I think the thing that we all are in awe of is how his movement hasn't yeah. really dropped off. He had a few slips, but no one understands how to move on this surface better than him.
1: He had a few slips, but he had a couple of dives.
0: Yeah.
1: And as we heard there, the dive on match point to actually seal the win today. And at 39, he's springing back up off the grass. I mean, it's ridiculous, really. He also had to do a very small bit of parenting today during the course of the match as well, because little Tara, his daughter, I think at the start of the fourth set, the team were getting a little bit anxious because he'd lost the third 6-1 and it was tight. Nobody was really getting a chance to break. There were no break points in the fourth set at all, went to the tie break. And early in the fourth set, Tara screamed out something, you know, come on, daddy, of some description. And he just had to raise the hand and just lower the volume in the box a little bit. So he's not only winning tennis matches, but he's parenting while he's playing on center court. There's no limit to what the man can do. He'll play Roman Safiulin in the next round, who came past Joao Fonseca today, 3-3. And three, the qualifier, Safiulin's been to the quarterfinals here before. Heck of a win for him today. You were on the number one court today earlier, Raj, to see Jannik Sinner get past Jenson Brooksby in straight sets. Your impressions?
0: Well, I think the score line was a little bit less kind to Brooksby than you would think. It was 6-4, 6-3, 6-4. But Brooksby put up a really good fight. As we know, he's got that unorthodox game, and he seems to find ways to unsettle his opponent. And he did that a few times today. What was impressive about Brooksby is that he brought a little more pace than expected. But Sinner, in usual fashion, just kept the pressure on, and there was just no daylight for him. So he seemed to get better and better. I did sneak a couple serve and volleys from Sinner, which was interesting when he was up 40-love, 40-15 in the games. We saw a few of those. So you can see that he's trying to shape his game so that he's ready for the future rounds.
1: The big guys are all looking to increase the variety of their games. How confident do you think that Sinner is feeling with those aspects? He's tried to perfect the drop shot. It's a response specifically to the challenge of Alcaraz, right? The master of variety with every single shot in the bag. Sinner's trying to bring in a little bit less predictability. Is that going to serve him well later in the championships?
0: I think so. And not just in this championships, but long term. I think if he brings the element of being able to come forward as a different tactic and also to finish off points sometimes faster behind his heavy ground strokes, it's really just another level of threat. And to be fair, if I'm saying I felt like today already the slice backhand looked better yeah. and the volleys look crisper. He's been able to put away volleys in the past, but they just look cleaner and more comfortable.
1: A couple of other results from the men's singles today. Shintaro Mochizuki, the Japanese qualifier, passed Rafael Hodar. The new prodigy from Spain, Raj, in four sets. Dream run for him continues. Fourth round of a major for the first time. A junior champion here at Wimbledon. And at the other end of the scale, Jan-Lennard Struff, who's been around for what feels like a generation, passed Daniil Medvedev in straight sets today. Those are two big wins.

0: Queens, Mochizuki and Struff today.
1: Yeah, absolutely. Well, coming through qualies is such an accomplishment in itself, but to keep that momentum going and to best the rising Rafael Hodar is really impressive for Mochizuki. And for Jan-Lennard Struff, well, he's serving. He is the ace leader, I believe, at this point. He had 69 or somewhere in that ballpark at some point in that match against Medvedev, and he has had to work for it. His previous round against Nakashima, he went 5 across 2 days, and he came back, bounced back straight away to defeat Medvedev.
0: Tough loss for the number 8 seed, Daniil Medvedev, today. A quick word on the ladies' singles. Raj, more than a quick word. Naomi Osaka has beaten Daria Kasatkina 1-3 at the time of recording. Sabalenka and Ostapenko are on the center court. For Naomi Osaka, Raj, a first time in the fourth round. That feels kind of surprising. You saw a bit of her match today. What are your thoughts?
1: I did. Well, if you saw part of that match today, you'd certainly think that that was a surprise that she hasn't been further in the championships. But she looked very, very sharp against Daria Kasatkina, who is a very tricky opponent, has a lot of different variety that can upset your rhythm. But Osaka powered through. There's just a slight bit of resistance that showed up in the middle of the second set from Kasatkina, but Osaka was just up to the task.
0: Victory for Jessica Pegula today. The number 4 seed is through. She beat fellow Jessica Buzas Monero for the loss of just 4 games. She's into the last 16 for the first time in 4 years. A lot of people think that Pegula's bringing the kind of momentum into these championships that could see her make an even deeper run.
1: Yeah, I think so. I mean, you know, a comfortable win for her, and a lot of people have tipped her. They feel like she's has the experience now. Her game is just flat and through the court. She's moving better and better. They feel like she's got a chance to go deep into the tournament.
0: She's going to face Iva Jovic in the next round, who got past Ekaterina Alexandrova today. And another winner was Belinda Bencic right at the start of the day, got past Anna Kalinskaya. Very tight match in a match tiebreak. Bencic has got plenty of experience on the Wimbledon grass as well.
1: Absolutely. And that's a big win for her. I think she's kind of a dark horse to keep coming forward and in the draw. She's just got such an aggressive game style that suits the grass, especially on that backhand side. She can step forward on that left foot and change direction on the backhand.
0: Well, an extraordinary amount happens right across these grounds every single day of the championships, and making sure everything runs smoothly is the responsibility of tournament director Jamie Baker. Baker is a former British Davis Cup player, and he spoke this morning to the Wimbledon radio channel's Barry Cowan, among other things, about some changes around the grounds that are benefiting the players when they're not on court.
2: In terms of the impressive Millennium Building that's been undertaken, I think we're 2 years of three. So what's the process been, and where are we in terms of completing the job for next year?
3: This is personally a really exciting one for me. You know, this was actually one of the first things I started working on when I joined here. It's about 7 or 8 years ago now. We just knew at that time, as players' income was going up, the professionalism around the sport was growing. They want more people here, which is great, and we wanted to accommodate it. But we knew that we would very quickly outgrow what we had before. So this development is really all about player performance, and we just needed more space. And so the two biggest things that are at the heart of it are, one, what we call our kind of performance zone. So downstairs on the bottom floor, we have gym, we have nutrition, we have medical, and we have recovery all in one place. And we had the big expansion this year. Next year, we have a little bit more to go there on the second story of the gym, which will make a big difference. And then the big thing across the whole place is food and drink. That's such a massive part of the players' experience. And overall, we'll actually have gone from three food outlets, which one at Arangi, two over here at the Millennium, to at the end of the project next year, we'll have gone to 7 outlets, which is actually going to completely transform the experience. So it's exciting.
2: What do players want in terms of food, and what's changed since you were playing to what the players' demands are now?
3: I actually think one of the biggest things now, the players are on tour all year. The top players are here for basically 3 weeks. You know, they come, they want to prepare, they play a lot of matches. So one of the things is definitely variety. You know, coming into the same restaurant twice a day, 2 meals a day to have the same thing is obviously can get quite boring. So variety is really key. And then the second thing is, I'm not going to pretend that I'm a nutritionist and know everything, but the nutritional demands of the player.

0: and the different tolerances and intolerances that players have, we have to provide all that because that's what their bodies are machines, and they need the right fuel. So our head chef actually is absolutely fantastic. He's been in place for this is his third year, and he's so knowledgeable, and I think the players actually have really noticed the difference even in the last couple of years.
1: So I'm Barry Cowan. I'm here. I want to go up to get some food. I love bacon and eggs in the morning. Can I get that for breakfast? For my lunch, I like a sort of a nice salad, maybe with a bit of fish. And I love steak and chips for dinner. Am I being turned away, or would I be accommodated?
0: You can pretty much get all of that. You might struggle for some chips, actually. You got different types of potatoes. You might struggle for some chips, but there is pizza up there. But also the amazing thing about the team up there is, even though we have everything, I mean, we basically have we've got sushi, we've got hot food, we've got specials, we've got salads, we've got, we've got everything up there. All the fresh made pasta. But actually, if somebody comes up and just says, can I have X, they just do it. They've got it. And so it's an amazing service.
1: We've talked about the food in terms of the gym facilities. What was the original footage of the gym and warm up area, and what will be the footage at the end of when it's completed?
0: So don't have an exact number, but roughly in terms of that performance zone, I think we'll have almost doubled it by the end, the whole space when you include the nutrition bar and the recovery space and the medical facilities. So it is a massive difference, but also it's helpful, but maybe the, not uniqueness, but we do have obviously Arangi was our practice facility, massive gym warm-up space over on that side, which actually is completely necessary for us because even with the expansion on this side, actually wouldn't even be big enough. But there's also just a practical side of it. You know, practice courts are over there, so players want to do their warm up and walk straight out onto the court. I was talking to someone, I wouldn't say who it was, but I was talking to somebody yesterday. It was a really good conversation. We were talking about how physical the game is now. And they were down in the gym seeing players warm up, I think it was yesterday, kind of just before 11 o'clock. And as you know, these pre-match routines now are really quite significant to get really ready. And they were saying, look, what they're doing now before a match was like my off-season. And it's almost kind of true. You know, they're like, gosh, they're doing all this before a match, and then they're going out and battling for 4 hours. So, yeah, the demands of the athletes now are so different to what they were like 20, 30 years ago.
2: Tournament director Jamie Baker was speaking to our own Barry Cowan a little earlier on today. Let's take a look at the order of play that Baker and his team have prepared for Saturday. On centre court, the matches are like this. It will start with Alexandra Iala of the Philippines, the number 29 seed, against the defending champion Iga Świątek of Poland. She's seeded 3 this year. Then the All-American clash between Amanda Anisimova, last year's beaten finalist, and Madison Keys, seeded 26. Grigor Dimitrov against Matteo Berrettini is on centre court at the end of the day as well. On the number one court, Elisa Mertens, number 25 seed, against Elena Rybakina. Former champion, as we know, Marcus Giron of the USA takes on Alexander Zverev, the number 2 seed. And then at the end of the day on the number one court, Francis Tiafoe against Alexander Bublik. We might come back to that one in a moment. But Raja, a match from center court on Saturday that catches your eye.
3: I would have to go with the Battle of the Americans, Amanda Anisimova and Madison Keys. I think that's going to be a great matchup. Amanda Anisimova, as you mentioned, finalist here last year, having a really tough go, but bounced back to get to the U.S. Open, beating Świątek there. And now up against Madison Keys, who's also bested a Grand Slam with the Australian Open. So there's going to be a lot of hard hitting in that match and some big serving. So I'll look forward to that.
2: Yeah, that's going to be a lot of fun. There's going to be a lot of enjoyment from the spectators for Dimitrov against Berrettini as well. Two fans' favourites there at the end of the day. Number one court then, Raj. I've got a feeling I know what you might pick. But what's standing out to you?
3: Well, if there's something called the popcorn match, I think we've got it in Francis Tiafoe and Alexander Bublik. Such huge personalities on the court. They enjoy the entertainment aspect of being on court. So they're going to engage with the crowd. But I'm certain there will be some flashy shot making and some intense tennis.
2: Yes, they may well be a lot there to entertain us watching on. That could be a terrific match. Looks like

0: 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We want to continue to hear from you throughout the championships. Loads of you have been getting in touch, so thank you for that. 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Raj, thank you for your insight once again. Much more to come throughout the day here on the Wimbledon Radio Channel. And a reminder, we are back on air from 10 a.m. UK time until the end of play on the Wimbledon website and app, as well as in the local area on 87.7 FM. 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
0: Hello and welcome to The Second Serve, your daily shot of what's been happening in SW19 and on the Wimbledon Radio Channel throughout day five here at the Championships. I'm Richard Connolly, welcoming you to the broadcast centre roof where it's a glorious evening. And I'm joined by super coach Raj Chaudhary to look back on the best of the day's action and to preview what is coming tomorrow. Matches are still happening as we record. So for all the results and the full order of play for Saturday, do make sure to head to Wimbledon.com or check the Wimbledon app. Raj, we're already heading towards the weekend. How would you sum up the action that we've seen on day five today as the third round got underway?
3: Well, we saw some high-level tennis under some beautifully blue skies and great weather, and we're starting to see some of these players sharpen their knives as they start to get to the business end of the tournament.
0: We certainly are. A stacked order of play across the show courts today. Six Grand Slam winners were in action across center and number one courts, including a man who has won 24 of them. At the age of 39, expectation remains high for Novak Djokovic at these championships, especially after the second round demolition of Stefanos Tsitsipas. Well, today, Djokovic ran into his first seeded opponent of these championships in the form of Frenchman Artur Rinderknecht. It was a first ever meeting between the two. 4-6 in the breaker. Rinderknecht serves out wide. It's a brilliant return. Rinderknecht deals with it somehow. He's got a volley at the net. He's on the floor. Djokovic wins the match from the floor himself. Djokovic helping the volley into the open court. An extraordinary ending to a wonderful match on center court. A staggering finish. He was tested to the very limit on center court today. But it's Djokovic who comes through. As he raises his arms aloft, he comes through by 3-1.
4: Well, I saw him slip and kind of fall down, and I was just like, please stay down, you know, for that last shot. But there was a lot of slipping and sliding and drop shots and kind of cat and mouse play. You know, he has that variety. You know, he has the big, powerful game, obviously, big shots, serve plus one, serve plus forehand. Comes into the net, he was changing the pace, he was, you know, putting a lot of variety in his game and, you know, taking me out of the comfort zone. I mean, he did very well, and yeah, just really relieved to come through this one.
0: Well, you can hear it in Djokovic's voice there, Raj, but he was really tested today. He said he felt a little anxious at times, and certainly at the start there was a little slipping actually behind the baseline. He got a new pair of shoes brought onto the court, although he didn't actually put them on as far as we saw. But that unsettled him a little bit. Got out to a 2-sets-to-love lead. Rinderknecht came firing back and was pretty close to taking it to a 5th set today. You've got to give, before we talk Djokovic, Rinderknecht a lot of credit for coming to centre court, and the occasion was there again. Usain Bolt in the front row of the Royal Box this time, but he really delivered a superb spectacle for those watching.
3: Well, he's been playing some good tennis, and grass is a surface that he absolutely loves, and he's embracing these big stages. He seems to play even better in those stages. Everybody reacts differently, but he does embrace that, and he did put the challenge to Djokovic today. It's not often you see Djokovic drop a set 6-1, so you know he's playing a pretty good level.
0: It wasn't far off a bagel as well. Huge credit to Rinderknecht today. He was serving particularly well at the end, and thumping quite a few aces, more than 20 of them, past Novak Djokovic, which in itself is a great achievement. But listen, we are here principally to talk Djokovic, a 105th singles victory at the championships. I mean, you do laugh. The numbers are ridiculous, aren't they? Yeah. And that equals Roger Federer's record in terms of the male players. Martina Navratilova, Raj, who you know so very well, yeah, remains out in front on 120. But it's a staggering, staggering number. I mean, it's the 21st Wimbledon for Djokovic. He's in the fourth round for the 18th time. It's madness.
3: Yeah, every single number that comes out of your mouth about Djokovic is a record. And he just continues to break it, because he's going to, you know, keep marching on that path. He had a good match today. I think he got tested. And again, he's had, you know, we're used to seeing him work his way into tournaments sometimes. But the efficiency, I think, is important for him over time. And I think he thinks about, he's talked about how much gas he has left in the tank, yeah, as he gets to the back end of a tournament. I think, you know, he had a good test today. I think he got a little bit of a release valve against Tsitsipas, because that didn't spend much time on the court. So I think he's, you know, feeling pretty good about where he's at right now.
0: From the level of his tennis, from what you've seen today, how would you compare it to the various editions of Djokovic we've seen in previous years? I mean, there's a lot to like about the way he's serving. Broadly, there's a lot to like about that famous Djokovic money return right back at the server, landing near the baseline repeatedly, time after time after time. There's a certain playfulness about him at times. He seems to be embracing the challenge, trying to relieve the pressure on himself quite successfully. How do you sum him up?
3: Yeah, it's interesting. It does feel a little looser on the court. I suppose, you know, especially in the Tsitsipas match, if you're up a couple sets, you have a little bit more room to breathe. But I do think that, in truth, he's not the favorite that he's always been. And I think that's a different thing to be in the hunt as opposed to the hunted. So that mindset might help carry him. I think the level of play, I think the thing that we all are in awe of is how his movement hasn't, yeah, really dropped off. He had a few slips, but no one understands how to move on this surface better than him.
0: He had a few slips, but he had a couple of dives.
3: Yeah.
0: And as we heard there, the dive on match point to actually seal the win today. And at 39, he's springing back up off the grass. I mean, it's ridiculous, really. He also had to do a very small bit of parenting today during the course of the match as well, because little Tara, his daughter, I think at the start of the fourth set, the team were getting a little bit anxious because he'd lost the third 6-1 and it was tight. Nobody was really getting a chance to break. There were no break points in the fourth set at all. Went to the tie break. And early in the fourth set, Tara screamed out something, you know, come on, daddy, of some description. And he just had to raise the hand and just lower the volume in the box a little bit. So he's not only winning tennis matches, but he's parenting while he's playing on center court. There's no limit to what the man can do. He'll play Roman Safiulin in the next round, who came past Joao Fonseca today, 3-3-3. The qualifier, Safiulin's been to the quarterfinals here before. Heck of a win for him today. You were on the number one court today earlier, Raj, to see Jannik Sinner get past Jensen Brooksby in straight sets. Your impressions?
3: Well, I think the scoreline was a little bit less kind to Brooksby than you would think. It was 6-4, 6-3, 6-4. But Brooksby put up a really good fight. As we know, he's got that unorthodox game, and he seems to find ways to unsettle his opponent. And he did that a few times today. What was impressive about Brooksby is that he brought a little more pace than expected. But Sinner, in usual fashion, just kept the pressure on, and there was just no daylight for him. So he seemed to get better and better. I did sneak a couple serve and volleys from Sinner, which was interesting when he was up 40-love, 40-15 in the games. We saw a few of those. So you can see that he's trying to shape his game so that he's ready for the future rounds.
0: The big guys are all looking to increase the variety of their games. Do you think, how confident do you think that Sinner is feeling with those aspects? He's tried to perfect the drop shot. It's a response specifically to the challenge of Alcaraz, right? The master of variety with every single shot in the bag. Sinner's trying to bring in a little bit less predictability. Is that going to serve him well later in the championships?
3: I think so. And not just in this championships, but long term. I think if he brings the element of being able to come forward as a different tactic and also to finish off points sometimes faster behind his heavy ground strokes, it's really just another level of threat. And to be fair, if I'm saying, I felt like today already the slice backhand looked better, yep, and the volleys look crisper. He's been able to put away volleys in the past, but they just look cleaner and more comfortable.
0: A couple of other results from the men's singles today. Shintaro Mochizuki, the Japanese qualifier, passed Rafael Hodar, the new prodigy from Spain, Raj, in four sets. Dream run for him continues. Fourth round of a major for the first time, a junior champion here at Wimbledon. And at the other end of the scale, Jan-Lennard Struff, who's been around for what feels like a generation, passed Daniil Medvedev in straight sets today. Those are two big wins, Mochizuki and Struff today.
3: Yeah, absolutely. Well, coming through qualies is such an accomplishment in itself, but to keep that momentum going and to best the rising Rafael Hodar is really impressive for Mochizuki. And for Jan-Lennard Struff, well, he's serving. He is the ace leader, I believe, at this point. He had 69 or somewhere in that ballpark at some point in that match against Medvedev, and he has had to work for it. His previous round against Nakashima, he went 5 across 2 days, and he came back, bounced back straight away to defeat Medvedev.
0: Tough loss for the number 8 seed, Daniil Medvedev, today. A quick word on the ladies' singles. Raj, more than a quick word. Naomi Osaka has beaten Daria Kasatkina 1-3. At the time of recording, Sabalenka and Ostapenko are on the center court. For Naomi Osaka, Raj, a first time in the fourth round. That feels kind of surprising. You saw a bit of her match today. What are your thoughts?
3: I did. Well, if you saw part of that match today, you'd certainly think that was a surprise that she hasn't been further in the championships. But she looked very, very sharp against Daria Kasatkina, who is a very tricky opponent, has a lot of different variety that can upset your rhythm. But Osaka powered through. There's just a slight bit of resistance that showed up in the middle of the second set from Kasatkina, but Osaka was just up to the task.
0: Victory for Jessica Pegula today. The number 4 seed is through. She beat fellow Jessica Buzas Monero for the loss of just 4 games. She's into the last 16 for the first time in 4 years. A lot of people think that Pegula's bringing the kind of momentum into these championships that could see her make an even deeper run.
3: Yeah, I think so. I mean, you know, a comfortable win for her, and a lot of people have tipped her. They feel like she's has the experience now. Her game is just flat and through the court. She's moving better and better. They feel like she's got a chance to go deep into the tournament.
0: She's going to face Iva Jovic in the next round, who got past Ekaterina Alexandrova today. And another winner was Belinda Bencic right at the start of the day, got past Anna Kalinskaya. Very tight match in a match tiebreak. Bencic has got plenty of experience on the Wimbledon grass as well.
3: Absolutely. And that's a big win for her. I think she's kind of a dark horse to keep coming forward and in the draw. She's just got such an aggressive game style that suits the grass, especially on that backhand side. She can step forward on that left foot and change direction on the backhand.
0: Well, an extraordinary amount happens right across these grounds every single day of the championships. And making sure everything runs smoothly is the responsibility of tournament director Jamie Baker. Baker is a former British Davis Cup player, and he spoke this morning to the Wimbledon Radio Channel's Barry Cowan, among other things, about some changes around the grounds that are benefiting the players when they're not on court.
5: In terms of the impressive Millennium Building that's been undertaken, I think we're 2 years of three. So what's the process been, and where are we in terms of completing the job for next year?
6: This is personally a really exciting one for me. You know, this was actually one of the first things I started working on when I joined here. It's about 7 or 8 years ago now. We just knew at that time, as players' income was going up, the professionalism around the sport was growing. They want more people here, which is great, and we wanted to accommodate it. But we knew that we would very quickly outgrow what we had before. So this

0: bit more to go there on the second story of the gym, which will make a big difference. And then the big thing across the whole place is food and drink. That's such a massive part of the players' experience. And overall, we'll actually have gone from three food outlets, which one at Arangi, two over here at the Millennium, to at the end of the project next year, we'll have gone to seven outlets, which is actually going to completely transform the experience. So it's exciting.
1: What do players want in terms of food, and what's changed since you were playing to what the players' demands are now?
0: I actually think one of the biggest things now, the players are on tour all year. The top players are here for basically 3 weeks. You know, they come, they want to prepare, they play a lot of matches. So one of the things is definitely variety. You know, coming into the same restaurant twice a day, two meals a day to have the same thing is obviously can get quite boring. So variety is really key. And then the second thing is, I'm not going to pretend that I'm a nutritionist and know everything, but the nutritional demands of the player and the different tolerances and intolerances that players have, we have to provide all that because that's what you know, their bodies are machines and they need the right fuel. So our head chef actually is absolutely fantastic. He's been in place for this is his third year, and he's so knowledgeable, and I think the players actually have really noticed a difference even in the last couple of years.
1: So I'm Barry Cowan. I'm here. I want to go up to get some food. I love bacon and eggs in the morning. Can I get that for breakfast? For my lunch, I like a sort of a nice salad, maybe with a bit of fish. And I love steak and chips for dinner. Am I being turned away, or would I be accommodated?
0: You can pretty much get all of that. You might struggle for some chips, actually. You've got different types of potatoes. You might struggle for some chips, but there is pizza up there. But also the amazing thing about the team up there is, even though we have everything, I mean, we basically have every, you know, we've got sushi, we've got hot food, we've got specials, we've got salads, we've got, we've got everything up there. All the fresh made pasta. But actually, if somebody comes up and just says, can I have X, they just do it. They've got it. And so it's an amazing service.
1: We've talked about the food. In terms of the gym facilities, what was the original footage of the gym and warm-up area, and what will be the footage at the end of when it's completed?
0: So don't have an exact number, but roughly we've, in terms of that performance zone, I think we'll have almost doubled it by the end, that whole space when you include the nutrition bar and the recovery space and the medical facilities. So it is a massive difference. But also it's helpful, but maybe the not uniqueness, but we do have obviously Arangi was our practice facility, massive gym warm-up space over on that side, which actually is completely necessary for us because even with the expansion on this side, actually wouldn't even be big enough. But there's also just a practical side of it. You know, practice courts are over there, so players want to do their warm up and walk straight out onto the court. I was talking to someone, I won't say who it was, but I was talking to somebody yesterday. It was a really good conversation. We were talking about how physical the game is now. And they were down in the gym seeing players warm up. I think it was yesterday, kind of just before 11 o'clock. And as you know, these pre-match routines now are really quite significant. You get really ready. And they were saying, look, what they're doing now before a match was like my off-season. And it's almost kind of true. You know, they're like, gosh, they're doing all this before a match, and then they're going out and battling for 4 hours. So, yeah, the demands of the athletes now are so different to what they were like 20, 30 years ago.
2: Tournament director Jamie Baker was speaking to our own Barry Cowan a little earlier on today. Let's take a look at the order of play that Baker and his team have prepared for Saturday. On centre court, the matches are like this. It will start with Alexandra Iala of the Philippines, the number 29 seed, against the defending champion Iga Świątek of Poland. She's seeded 3 this year. Then the All-American clash between Amanda Anisimova, last year's beaten finalist, and Madison Keys, seeded 26. Grigor Dimitrov against Matteo Berrettini is on centre court at the end of the day as well. On the number one court, Elisa Mertens, number 25 seed, against Elena Rybakina, former champion as we know. Marcus Giron of the USA takes on Alexander Zverev, the number 2 seed. And then at the end of the day on the number one court, Francis Tiafoe against Alexander Bublik. We might come back to that one in a moment. But Raja, a match from centre court on Saturday that catches your eye.
3: I would have to go with the Battle of the Americans, Amanda Anisimova and Madison Keys. I think that's going to be a great matchup. Amanda Anisimova. As

0: You mentioned finalist here last year, having a really tough go, but bounced back to get to the U.S. Open, beating Swiatek there. And now up against Madison Keys, who's also bested a Grand Slam with the Australian Open. So there's going to be a lot of hard hitting in that match and some big serving. So I'll look forward to that.
1: Yeah, that's going to be a lot of fun. There's going to be a lot of enjoyment from the spectators for Dimitrov against Berrettini as well. Two fans' favourites there at the end of the day. Number one court then, Raj. I've got a feeling I know what you might pick. But what's standing out to you?
0: Well, if there's something called the popcorn match, I think we've got it in Francis Tiafoe and Alexander Bublik. Such huge personalities on the court. They enjoy the entertainment aspect of being on court, so they're going to engage with the crowd, but I'm certain there will be some flashy shot making and some intense tennis.
1: Yes, they may well be a lot there to entertain us watching on. That could be a terrific match. Looks like a terrific program of matches across the main two show courts. We want to continue to hear from you throughout the championships. Loads of you have been getting in touch, so thank you for that. If you want to get your questions into the team throughout the day, you can send your messages on X. We are at Wimbledon Radio. On Instagram, we're at Wimbledon Radio Channel, or you can email us at radio@aeltc.com. You can also find us on TikTok to see what we're up to behind the scenes and some of the famous faces that we've been speaking to. Raj, thank you for your insight once again. Much more to come throughout the day here on the Wimbledon Radio Channel. And a reminder, we are back on air from 10 a.m. UK time until the end of play on the Wimbledon website and app, as well as in the local area on 87.7 FM. Until then, it's goodbye.
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1: Hello and welcome to The Second Serve, your daily shot of what's been happening in SW19 and on the Wimbledon Radio Channel throughout day five here at the Championships. I'm Richard Connolly, welcoming you to the broadcast centre roof where it's a glorious evening. And I'm joined by super coach Raj Chaudhary to look back on the best of the day's action and to preview what is coming tomorrow. Matches are still happening as we record. So for all the results and the full order of play for Saturday, do make sure to head to Wimbledon.com or check the Wimbledon app. Raj, we're already heading towards the weekend. How would you sum up the action that we've seen on day five today as the third round got underway?
0: Well, we saw some high-level tennis under some beautifully blue skies and great weather, and we're starting to see some of these players sharpen their knives as they start to get to the business end of the tournament.
1: We certainly are. A stacked order of play across the show courts today. Six Grand Slam winners were in action across center and number one courts, including a man who has won 24 of them. At the age of 39, expectation remains high for Novak Djokovic at these championships, especially after the second round demolition of Stefanos Tsitsipas. Well, today, Djokovic ran into his first seeded opponent of these championships in the form of Frenchman Artur Rinderknecht. It was a first ever meeting between the two. 4-6 in the breaker. Rinderknecht serves out wide. It's a brilliant return. Rinderknecht deals with it somehow. He's got a volley at the net. He's on the floor. Djokovic wins the match from the floor himself. Djokovic helping the volley into the open court. An extraordinary ending to a wonderful match on center court. A staggering finish. He was tested to the very limit on center court today.

0: away, but it's Djokovic who comes through as he raises his arms aloft. He comes through by 3-1.
1: Well, I saw him slip and kind of fall down, and I was just like, please stay down, you know, for that last shot. But there was a lot of slipping and sliding and drop shots and kind of cat and mouse play. You know, he has that variety. You know, he has the big, powerful game, obviously, big shots, serve plus one, serve plus forehand. Comes into the net, he was changing the pace, he was, you know, putting a lot of variety in his game and, you know, taking me out of the comfort zone. I mean, he did very well, and yeah, just really relieved to come through this one.
2: Well, you can hear it in Djokovic's voice there, Raj, but he was really tested today. He said he felt a little anxious at times, and certainly at the start there was a little slipping actually behind the baseline. He got a new pair of shoes brought onto the court, although he didn't actually put them on as far as we saw, but that unsettled him a little bit. Got out to a 2-0 lead. Rinderknecht came firing back and was pretty close to taking it to a 5th set today. You've got to give, before we talk Djokovic, Rinderknecht a lot of credit for coming to centre court, and the occasion was there again. Usain Bolt in the front row of the Royal Box this time, but he really delivered a superb spectacle for those watching.
3: Well, he's been playing some good tennis, and grass is a surface that he absolutely loves, and he's embracing these big stages. He seems to play even better in those stages. Everybody reacts differently, but he does embrace that, and he did put the challenge to Djokovic today. It's not often you see Djokovic drop a set 6-1, so you know he's playing a pretty good level.
2: It wasn't far off a bagel as well. Yeah, huge credit to Rinderknecht today. He was serving particularly well at the end and thumping quite a few aces, more than 20 of them past Novak Djokovic, which in itself is a great achievement. But listen, we are here principally to talk Djokovic, a 105th singles victory at the championships. I mean, you do laugh. The numbers are ridiculous, aren't they? Yeah. And that equals Roger Federer's record in terms of the male players. Martina Navratilova, Raj, who you know so very well, yeah, remains out in front on 120. But it's a staggering, staggering number. I mean, it's the 21st Wimbledon for Djokovic. He's in the 4th round for the 18th time. It's madness.
3: Yeah, every single number that comes out of your mouth about Djokovic is a record. And he just continues to break it because he's going to, you know, keep marching on that path. He had a good match today. I think he got tested. And again, he's had, you know, we're used to seeing him work his way into tournaments sometimes. But the efficiency, I think, is important for him over time. And I think he thinks about, he's talked about how much gas he has left in the tank, yeah, as he gets to the back end of a tournament. I think, you know, he had a good test today. I think he got a little bit of a release valve against Tsitsipas because that didn't spend much time on the court. So I think he's, you know, feeling pretty good about where he's at right now.
2: From the level of his tennis, from what you've seen today, how would you compare it to the various editions of Djokovic we've seen in previous years? I mean, there's a lot to like about the way he's serving. Broadly, there's a lot to like about that famous Djokovic money return right back at the server, landing near the baseline repeatedly, time after time after time. There's a certain playfulness about him at times. He seems to be embracing the challenge, trying to relieve the pressure on himself quite successfully. How do you sum him up?
3: Yeah, it's interesting. It does feel a little looser on the court. I suppose, you know, especially in the Tsitsipas match, if you're up a couple sets, you have a little bit more room to breathe. But I do think that, in truth, he's not the favorite that he's always been. And I think that's a different thing to be in the hunt as opposed to the hunted. So that mindset might help carry him. I think the level of play, I think the thing that we all are in awe of is how his movement hasn't, yeah, really dropped off. He had a few slips, but no one understands how to move on this surface better than him.
2: He had a few slips, but he had a couple of dives.
3: Yeah.
2: And as we heard there, the dive on match point to actually seal the win today. And at 39, he's springing back up off the grass. I mean, it's ridiculous, really. He also had to do a very small bit of parenting today during the course of the match as well, because little Tara, his daughter, I think at the start of the 4th set, the team were getting a little bit anxious because he'd lost the third 6-1 and it was tight. Nobody was really getting a chance to break. There were no break points in the 4th set at all, went to the tie break. And early in the fourth set, Tara screamed out something, you know, come on, daddy, of some description. And he just had to raise the hand and just lower the volume in the box a little bit. So he's not only winning tennis matches, but he's parenting while he's playing on centre court. There's no limit to what the man can do. He'll play Roman Safiulin in the next round, who came past Joao Fonseca today, 3-3. And three, the qualifier, Safiulin's been to the quarterfinals here before. Heck of a win for him today. You were on the number one court today earlier, Raj, to see Jannik Sinner get past Jensen Brooksby in straight sets. Your impressions?
3: Well, I think the score line was a little bit less kind to Brooksby than you would think. It was 6-4, 6-3, 6-4. But Brooksby put up a really good fight. As we know, he's got that unorthodox game, and he seems to find ways to unsettle his opponent. And he did that a few times today. What was impressive about Brooksby is that he brought a little more pace than expected. But Sinner, in usual fashion, just kept the pressure on, and there was just no daylight for him. So he seemed to get better and better. I did sneak a couple serve and volleys from Sinner, which was interesting when he was up 40-love, 40-15 in the games. We saw a few of those. So you can see that he's trying to shape his game so that he's ready for the future rounds.
2: The big guys are all looking to increase the variety of their games. How confident do you think that Sinner is feeling with those aspects? He's tried to perfect the drop shot. It's a response specifically to the challenge of Alcaraz, right? The master of variety with every single shot in the bag. Sinner's trying to bring in a little bit less predictability. Is that going to serve him well later in the championships?
3: I think so. And not just in this championships, but long term. I think if he brings the element of being able to come forward as a different tactic and also to finish off points sometimes faster behind his heavy ground strokes, it's really just another level of threat. And to be fair, if I'm saying I felt like today already the slice backhand looked better, yep, and the volleys look crisper. He's been able to put away volleys in the past, but they just look cleaner and more comfortable.
2: A couple of other results from the men's singles today. Shintaro Mochizuki, the Japanese qualifier, passed Rafael Hodar, the new prodigy from Spain, Raj, in four sets. Dream run for him continues. Fourth round of a major for the first time, a junior champion here at Wimbledon. And at the other end of the scale, Jan-Lennard Struff, who's been around for what feels like a generation, passed Daniil Medvedev in straight sets today. Those are two big wins, Mochizuki and Struff today.
3: Yeah, absolutely. Well, coming through qualies is such an accomplishment in itself, but to keep that momentum going and to best the rising Rafael Hodar is really impressive for Mochizuki. And for Jan-Lennard Struff, well, he's serving. He is the ace leader, I believe, at this point. He had 69 or somewhere in that ballpark at some point in that match against Medvedev, and he has had to work for it. His previous round against Nakashima, he went 5 across 2 days, and he came back, bounced back straight away to defeat Medvedev.
2: Tough loss for the number 8 seed, Daniil Medvedev, today. A quick word on the ladies' singles. Raj, more than a quick word. Naomi Osaka has beaten Daria Kasatkina 1-3 at the time of recording. Sabalenka and Ostapenko are on the centre court. For Naomi Osaka, Raj, a first time in the fourth round. That feels kind of surprising. You saw a bit of her match today. What are your thoughts?
3: I did. Well, if you saw part of that match today, you'd certainly think that that was a surprise that she hasn't been further in the championships. But she looked very, very sharp against Daria Kasatkina, who is a very tricky opponent, has a lot of different variety that can upset your rhythm. But Osaka powered through. There's just a slight bit of resistance that showed up in the middle of the second set from Kasatkina, but Osaka was just up to the task.
2: Victory for Jessica Pegula today. The number 4 seed is through. She beat fellow Jessica Buzas Monero for the loss of just 4 games. She's into the last 16 for the first time in 4 years. A lot of people think that Pegula's bringing the kind of momentum into these championships that could see her make an even deeper run.
3: Yeah, I think so. I mean, you know, a comfortable win for her, and a lot of people have tipped her. They feel like she's has the experience now. Her game is just flat and through the court. She's moving better and better. They feel like she's got a chance to go deep into the tournament.
2: She's going to face Iva Jovic in the next round, who got past Ekaterina Alexandrova today. And another winner was Belinda Bencic right at the start of the day, got past Anna Kalinskaya. Very tight match in a match tiebreak. Bencic has got plenty of experience on the Wimbledon grass as well.
3: Absolutely. And that's a big win for her. I think she's kind of a dark horse to keep coming forward and in the draw. She's just got such an aggressive game style that suits the grass, especially on that backhand side. She can step forward on that left foot and change direction on the backhand.
2: Well, an extraordinary amount happens right across these grounds every single day of the championships. And making sure everything runs smoothly is the responsibility of tournament director Jamie Baker. Baker is a former British Davis Cup player, and he spoke this morning to the Wimbledon radio channel's Barry Cowan, among other things, about some changes around the grounds that are benefiting the players when they're not on court.
4: In terms of the impressive Millennium Building that's been undertaken, I think we're 2 years of three. So what's the process been, and where are we in terms of completing the job for next year?
5: This is personally a really exciting one for me. You know, this was actually one of the first things I started working on when I joined here. It's about 7 or 8 years ago now. We just knew at that time, as players' income was going up, the professionalism around the sport was growing. They want more people here, which is great, and we wanted to accommodate it. But we knew that we would very quickly outgrow what we had before. So this development is really all about player performance, and we just needed more space. And so the two biggest things that are at the heart of it are, one, what we call our kind of performance zone. So downstairs on the bottom floor, we have gym, we have nutrition, we have medical, and we have recovery all in one place. And we had the big expansion this year. Next year, we have a little bit more to go there on the second story of the gym, which will make a big difference. And then the big thing across the whole place is food and drink. That's such a massive part of the players' experience. And overall, we'll actually have gone from three food outlets, which one at Arangi, two over here at the Millennium, to at the end of the project next year, we'll have gone to seven outlets, which is actually going to completely transform the experience. So it's exciting.
4: What do players want in terms of food, and what's changed since you were playing to what the players' demands are now?
5: I actually think one of the biggest things now, the players are on tour all year. The top players are here for basically 3 weeks. You know, they come, they want to prepare, they play a lot of matches. So one of the things is definitely variety. You know, coming into the same restaurant twice a day, two meals a day to have the same thing is obviously can get quite boring. So variety is really key. And then the second thing is, I'm not going to pretend that I'm a nutritionist and know everything, but the nutritional demands of the player and the different tolerances and intolerances that players have, we have to provide all that, because that's what you know, their bodies are machines, and they need the right fuel. So our head chef actually is absolutely fantastic. He's been in place for this is his third year, and he's so knowledgeable, and I think the players actually have really noticed the difference even in the last couple of years.
4: So I'm Barry Cowan. I'm here. I want to go up to get some food. I love bacon and eggs in the morning. Can I get that for breakfast? For my lunch, I like a sort of a nice salad, maybe with a bit of fish. And I love steak and chips for dinner. Am I being turned away, or would I be accommodated?
5: You can pretty much get all of that. You might struggle for some chips, actually. You got different types of potatoes. You might struggle for some chips, but there is pizza up there. But also the amazing thing about the team up there is, even though we have everything, I mean, we basically have every, you know, we've got sushi, we've got hot food, we've got specials, we've got salads, we've got, we've got everything up there. All the fresh made pasta. But actually, if somebody comes up and just says, can I have X, they just do it. They've got it. And so it's an amazing service.
4: We've talked about the food. In terms of the gym facilities, what was the original footage of the gym and warm up area, and what will be the footage at the end of when it's completed?
5: So don't have an exact number, but roughly in terms of that performance zone, I think we'll have almost doubled it by the end, that whole space when you include the nutrition bar and the recovery space and the medical facilities. So it is a massive difference, but also it's helpful, but maybe the, not uniqueness, but we do have obviously Arangi was our practice facility, massive gym warm-up space over on that side, which actually is completely necessary for us, because even with the expansion on this side, actually wouldn't even be big enough. But there's also just a practical side of it. You know, practice courts are over there, so players want to do their warm up and walk straight out onto the court. I was talking to someone, I wouldn't say who it was, but I was talking to somebody yesterday. It was a really good conversation. We were talking about how physical the game is now. And they were down in the gym seeing players warm up, I think it was yesterday, kind of just before 11 o'clock. And as you know, these pre-match routines now are really quite significant. You get really ready. And they were saying, look, what they're doing now before a match was like my off-season. And it's almost kind of true. You know, they're like, gosh, they're doing all this before a match, and then they're going out and battling for 4 hours. So, yeah, the demands of the athletes now are so different to what they were like 20, 30 years ago.
2: Tournament director Jamie Baker was speaking to our own Barry Cowan a little earlier on today. Let's take a look at the order of play that Baker and his team have prepared for Saturday. On centre court, the matches are like this. It will start with Alexandra Iala of the Philippines, the number 29 seed, against the defending champion Iga Świątek of Poland. She's seeded 3 this year. Then the All-American clash between Amanda Anisimova, last year's beaten finalist, and Madison Keys, seeded 26. Grigor Dimitrov against Matteo Berrettini is on centre court at the end of the day as well. On the number one court, Elisa Mertens, number 25 seed, against Elena Rybakina. Former champion, as we know, Marcus Giron of the USA takes on Alexander Zverev, the number 2 seed. And then at the end of the day on the number one court, Francis Tiafoe against Alexander Bublik. We might come back to that one in a moment. But Raja, a match from center court on Saturday that catches your eye.
3: I would have to go with the Battle of the Americans, Amanda Anisimova and Madison Keys. I think that's going to be a great matchup. Amanda Anisimova, as you mentioned, finalist here last year, having a really tough go, but bounced back to get to the U.S. Open, beating Świątek there. And now up against Madison Keys, who's also bested a Grand Slam with the Australian Open. So there's going to be a lot of hard hitting in that match and some big serving. So I'll look forward to that.
2: Yeah, that's going to be a lot of fun. There's going to be a lot of enjoyment from the spectators for Dimitrov against Berrettini as well. Two fans' favourites there at the end of the day. Number one court then, Raj. I've got a feeling I know what you might pick. But what's standing out to you?
3: Well, if there's something called the popcorn match, I think we've got it in Francis Tiafoe and Alexander Bublik. Such huge personalities on the court. They enjoy the entertainment aspect of being on court. So they're going to engage with the crowd. But I'm certain there will be some flashy shot making and some intense tennis.
2: Yes, they may well be a lot there to entertain us watching on. That could be a terrific match. Looks like a terrific program of matches across the main two show courts. We want to continue to hear from you throughout the championships. Loads of you have been getting in touch, so thank you for that. If you want to get your questions into the team throughout the day, you can send your messages on X. We are at Wimbledon Radio. 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Raj, thank you for your insight once again. Much more to come throughout the day here on the Wimbledon Radio Channel. And a reminder, we are back on air from 10 a.m. UK time until the end of play on the Wimbledon website and app, as well as in the local area on 87.7 FM. 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
2: 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I'm Richard Connolly, welcoming you to the broadcast centre roof where it's a glorious evening. And I'm joined by

0: Raj Chaudhary to look back on the best of the day's action and to preview what is coming tomorrow. Matches are still happening as we record. So for all the results and the full order of play for Saturday, do make sure to head to Wimbledon.com or check the Wimbledon app. Raj, we're already heading towards the weekend. How would you sum up the action that we've seen on day five today as the third round got underway?
1: Well, we saw some high-level tennis under some beautifully blue skies and great weather, and we're starting to see some of these players sharpen their knives as they start to get to the business end of the tournament.
0: We certainly are. A stacked order of play across the show courts today. Six Grand Slam winners were in action across center and number one courts, including a man who has won 24 of them. At the age of 39, expectation remains high for Novak Djokovic at these championships, especially after the second round demolition of Stefanos Tsitsipas. Well, today, Djokovic ran into his first seeded opponent of these championships in the form of Frenchman Artur Rinderknecht. It was a first ever meeting between the two. 4-6 in the breaker. Rinderknecht serves out wide. It's a brilliant return. Rinderknecht deals with it somehow. He's got a volley at the net. He's on the floor. Djokovic wins the match from the floor himself. Djokovic helping the volley into the open court. An extraordinary ending to a wonderful match on center court. A staggering finish. He was tested to the very limit on center court today. But it's Djokovic who comes through. As he raises his arms aloft, he comes through by 3-1.
2: Well, I saw him slip and kind of fall down, and I was just like, please stay down, you know, for that last shot. But there was a lot of slipping and sliding and drop shots and kind of cat and mouse play. You know, he has that variety, you know. He has the big, powerful game, obviously, big shots, serve plus one, serve plus forehand. Comes into the net, he was changing the pace, he was, you know, putting a lot of variety in his game and, you know, taking me out of the comfort zone. I mean, he did very well, and yeah, just really relieved to come through this one.
0: Well, you can hear it in Djokovic's voice there, Raj, but he was really tested today. He said he felt a little anxious at times, and certainly at the start there was a little slipping actually behind the baseline. He got a new pair of shoes brought onto the court, although he didn't actually put them on as far as we saw, but that unsettled him a little bit. Got out to a 2-0 lead. Rinderknecht came firing back and was pretty close to taking it to a fifth set today. You've got to give, before we talk Djokovic, Rinderknecht a lot of credit for coming to centre court, and the occasion was there again. Usain Bolt in the front row of the Royal Box this time, but he really delivered a superb spectacle for those watching.
1: Well, he's been playing some good tennis, and grass is a surface that he absolutely loves, and he's embracing these big stages. He seems to play even better in those stages. Everybody reacts differently, but he does embrace that, and he did put the challenge to Djokovic today. It's not often you see Djokovic drop a set 6-1, so you know he's playing a pretty good level.
0: It wasn't far off a bagel as well. Yeah, huge credit to Rinderknecht today. He was serving particularly well at the end and thumping quite a few aces, more than 20 of them past Novak Djokovic, which in itself is a great achievement. But listen, we are here principally to talk Djokovic, a 105th singles victory at the championships. I mean, you do laugh. The numbers are ridiculous, aren't they? Yeah. And that equals Roger Federer's record in terms of the male players. Martina Navratilova, Raj, who you know so very well, remains out in front on 120. But it's a staggering, staggering number. I mean, it's the 21st Wimbledon for Djokovic. He's in the fourth round for the 18th time. It's madness.
1: Yeah, every single number that comes out of your mouth about Djokovic is a record. And he just continues to break it because he's going to, you know, keep marching on that path. He had a good match today. I think he got tested. And again, he's had, you know, we're used to seeing him work his way into tournaments sometimes. But the efficiency, I think, is important for him over time. And I think he's talked about how much gas he has left in the tank as he gets to the back end of a tournament. I think, you know, he had a good test today. I think he got a little bit of a release valve against Tsitsipas because that didn't spend much time on the court. So I think he's, you know, feeling pretty good about where he's at right now.
0: from the level of his tennis, from what you've seen today, how would you compare it to the various editions of Djokovic we've seen in previous years? I mean, there's a lot to like about the way he's serving in the broadly. There's a lot to like about that famous Djokovic money return right back at the server, landing near the baseline repeatedly, time after time after time. There's a certain playfulness about him at times. He seems to be embracing the challenge, trying to relieve the pressure on himself quite successfully. How do you sum him up?
1: Yeah, it's interesting. It does feel a little looser on the court. I suppose, you know, especially in the Tsitsipas match, if you're up a couple sets, you have a little bit more room to breathe. But I do think that, in truth, he's not the favorite that he's always been. And I think that's a different thing to be in the hunt as opposed to the hunted. So that mindset might help carry him. I think the level of play, I think the thing that we all are in awe of is how his movement hasn't really dropped off. He had a few slips, but no one understands how to move on this surface better than him.
0: He had a few slips, but he had a couple of dives.
1: Yeah.
0: And as we heard there, the dive on match point to actually seal the win today. And at 39, he's springing back up off the grass. I mean, it's ridiculous, really. He also had to do a very small bit of parenting today during the course of the match as well, because little Tara, his daughter, I think at the start of the fourth set, the team were getting a little bit anxious because he'd lost the third 6-1 and it was tight. Nobody was really getting a chance to break. There were no break points in the fourth set at all, went to the tie break. And early in the fourth set, Tara screamed out something, you know, "Come on, Daddy," of some description. And he just had to just raise the hand and just lower the volume in the box a little bit. So he's not only winning tennis matches, but he's parenting while he's playing on centre court. There's no limit to what the man can do. He'll play Roman Safiulin in the next round, who came past Joao Fonseca today, 3-3. And three, the qualifier, Safiulin's been to the quarterfinals here before. Heck of a win for him today. You were on the number one court today earlier, Raj, to see Jannik Sinner get past Jenson Brooksby in straight sets. Your impressions?
1: Well, I think the scoreline was a little bit less kind to Brooksby than you would think. It was 6-4, 6-3, 6-4. But Brooksby put up a really good fight. As we know, he's got that unorthodox game, and he seems to find ways to unsettle his opponent. And he did that a few times today. What was impressive about Brooksby is that he brought a little more pace than expected. But Sinner, in usual fashion, just kept the pressure on, and there was just no daylight for him. So he seemed to get better and better. I did sneak a couple serve and volleys from Sinner, which was interesting when he was up 40-love, 40-15 in the games. We saw a few of those. So you can see that he's trying to shape his game so that he's ready for the future rounds.
0: The big guys are all looking to increase the variety of their games. How confident do you think that Sinner is feeling with those aspects? He's tried to perfect the drop shot. It's a response specifically to the challenge of Alcaraz, right? The master of variety with every single shot in the bag. Sinner's trying to bring in a little bit less predictability. Is that going to serve him well later in the championships?
1: I think so. And not just in this championships, but long term. I think if he brings the element of being able to come forward as a different tactic and also to finish off points sometimes faster behind his heavy ground strokes, it's really just another level of threat. And to be fair, if I'm saying I felt like today already the slice backhand looked better and the volleys look crisper. He's been able to put away volleys in the past, but they just look cleaner and more comfortable.
0: A couple of other results from the men's singles today. Shintaro Mochizuki, the Japanese qualifier, passed Rafael Hodar, the new prodigy from Spain, Raj, in four sets. Dream run for him continues. Fourth round of a major for the first time, a junior champion here at Wimbledon. And at the other end of the scale, Jan-Lennard Struff, who's been around for what feels like a generation, passed Daniil Medvedev in straight sets today. Those are two big wins, Mochizuki and Struff today.
1: Yeah, absolutely. Well, coming through qualies is such an accomplishment in itself, but to keep that momentum going and to best the rising Rafael Hodar is really impressive for Mochizuki. And for Jan-Lennard Struff, well, he's serving. He is the ace leader, I believe, at this point. He had 69 or somewhere in that ballpark at some point in that match against Medvedev, and he has had to work for it. His previous round against Nakashima, he went 5 across

0: 2 days, and he came back, bounced back straight away to defeat Medvedev.
1: Tough loss for the number 8 seed, Daniil Medvedev, today. A quick word on the ladies' singles. Rush, more than a quick word. Naomi Osaka has beaten Daria Kasatkina 1-3. At the time of recording, Sabalenka and Ostapenko are on the centre court. For Naomi Osaka, Raj, a first time in the fourth round. That feels kind of surprising. You saw a bit of her match today. What are your thoughts?
0: I did. Well, if you saw part of that match today, you'd certainly think that that was a surprise that she hasn't been further in the championships. But she looked very, very sharp against Daria Kasatkina, who is a very tricky opponent, has a lot of different variety that can upset your rhythm. But Osaka powered through. There's just a slight bit of resistance that showed up in the middle of the second set from Kasatkina, but Osaka was just up to the task.
1: Victory for Jessica Pegula today. The number 4 seed is through. She beat fellow Jessica Buzas Monero for the loss of just 4 games. She's into the last 16 for the first time in 4 years. A lot of people think that Pegula's bringing the kind of momentum into these championships that could see her make an even deeper run.
0: Yeah, I think so. I mean, you know, a comfortable win for her, and a lot of people have tipped her. They feel like she's has the experience now. Her game is just flat and through the court. She's moving better and better. They feel like she's got a chance to go deep into the tournament.
1: She's going to face Iva Jovic in the next round, who got past Ekaterina Alexandrova today. And another winner was Belinda Bencic right at the start of the day, got past Anna Kalinskaya. Very tight match in a match tiebreak. Bencic has got plenty of experience on the Wimbledon grass as well.
0: Absolutely. And that's a big win for her. I think she's kind of a dark horse to keep coming forward and in the draw. She's just got such an aggressive game style that suits the grass, especially on that backhand side. She can step forward on that left foot and change direction on the backhand.
1: Well, an extraordinary amount happens right across these grounds every single day of the championships. And making sure everything runs smoothly is the responsibility of tournament director Jamie Baker. Baker is a former British Davis Cup player, and he spoke this morning to the Wimbledon radio channel's Barry Cowan, among other things, about some changes around the grounds that are benefiting the players when they're not on court.
2: In terms of the impressive millennium building that's been undertaken, I think we're 2 years of three. So what's the process been, and where are we in terms of completing the job for next year?
3: This is personally a really exciting one for me. You know, this was actually one of the first things I started working on when I joined here. It's about 7 or 8 years ago now. We just knew at that time, as players' income was going up, the professionalism around the sport was growing. They want more people here, which is great, and we wanted to accommodate it. But we knew that we would very quickly outgrow what we had before. So this development is really all about player performance, and we just needed more space. And so the two biggest things that are at the heart of it are, one, what we call our kind of performance zone. So downstairs on the bottom floor, we have gym, we have nutrition, we have medical, and we have recovery all in one place. And we had the big expansion this year. Next year, we have a little bit more to go there on the second story of the gym, which will make a big difference. And then the big thing across the whole place is food and drink. That's such a massive part of the player's experience. And overall, we'll actually have gone from three food outlets, which one at Arangi, two over here at the Millennium, to at the end of the project next year, we'll have gone to 7 outlets, which is actually going to completely transform the experience. So it's exciting.
2: What do players want in terms of food, and what's changed since you were playing to what the players' demands are now?
3: I actually think one of the biggest things now, the players are on tour all year. The top players are here for basically 3 weeks. You know, they come, they want to prepare, they play a lot of matches. So one of the things is definitely variety. You know, coming into the same restaurant twice a day, 2 meals a day to have the same thing is obviously can get quite boring. So variety is really key. And then the second thing is, I'm not going to pretend that I'm a nutritionist and know everything, but the nutritional demands of the player and the different tolerances and intolerances that players have, we have to provide all that, because that's what you know, their bodies are machines, and they need the right fuel. So our head chef actually is absolutely fantastic. He's been in place for this is his third year, and he's so knowledgeable, and I think the players actually have really noticed the difference even in the last couple of years.
2: So I'm Barry Cowan. I'm here. I want to go up to the to get some food. I love bacon and eggs in the morning. Can I get that for breakfast? For my lunch, I like a sort of a nice salad, maybe with a bit of fish. And I love steak and chips for dinner. Am I being turned away, or would I be accommodated?
3: You can pretty much get all of that. You might struggle for some chips, actually. You've got different types of potatoes. You might struggle for some chips, but there is pizza up there. But also the amazing thing about the team up there is, even though we have everything, I mean, we basically have every, you know, we've got sushi, we've got hot food, we've got specials, we've got salads, we've got, we've got everything up there. All the fresh made pasta. But actually, if somebody comes up and just says, can I have X, they just do it. They've got it. And so it's an amazing service.
2: We've talked about the food. In terms of the gym facilities, what was the original footage of the gym and warm-up area, and what will be the footage at the end of when it's completed?
3: So don't have an exact number, but roughly we've, in terms of that performance zone, I think we'll have almost doubled it by the end, the whole space when you include the nutrition bar and the recovery space and the medical facilities. So it is a massive difference. But also it's helpful, but maybe the not uniqueness, but we do have obviously Arangi was our practice facility. Massive gym warm-up space over on that side, which actually is completely necessary for us, because even with the expansion on this side, actually wouldn't even be big enough. But there's also just a practical side of it. You know, practice courts are over there, so players want to do their warm up and walk straight out onto the court. I was talking to someone, I wouldn't say who it was, but I was talking to somebody yesterday. It was a really good conversation. We were talking about how physical the game is now. And they were down in the gym seeing players warm up, I think it was yesterday, kind of just before 11 o'clock. And as you know, these pre-match routines now are really quite significant. You get really ready. And they were saying, look, what they're doing now before a match was like my off-season. And it's almost kind of true. You know, they're like, gosh, they're doing all this before a match, and then they're going out and battling for 4 hours. So, yeah, the demands of the athletes now are so different to what they were like 20, 30 years ago.
1: Tournament director Jamie Baker was speaking to our own Barry Cowan a little earlier on today. Let's take a look at the order of play that Baker and his team have prepared for Saturday. On centre court, the matches are like this. It will start with Alexandra Iala of the Philippines, the number 29 seed, against the defending champion Iga Świątek of Poland. She's seeded 3 this year. Then the All-American clash between Amanda Anisimova, last year's beaten finalist, and Madison Keys, seeded 26. Grigor Dimitrov against Matteo Berrettini is on centre court at the end of the day as well. On the number one court, Elisa Mertens, number 25 seed, against Elena Rybakina, former champion as we know. Marcus Giron of the USA takes on Alexander Zverev, the number 2 seed. And then at the end of the day on the number one court, Francis Tiafoe against Alexander Bublik. We might come back to that one in a moment. But Raja, a match from center court on Saturday that catches your eye.
0: I would have to go with the Battle of the Americans, Amanda Anisimova and Madison Keys. I think that's going to be a great matchup. Amanda Anisimova, as you mentioned, finalist here last year, having a really tough go, but bounced back to get to the U.S. Open, beating Świątek there. And now up against Madison Keys, who's also bested a Grand Slam with the Australian Open. So there's going to be a lot of hard hitting in that match and some big serving. So I'll look forward to that.
1: Yeah, that's going to be a lot of fun. There's going to be a lot of enjoyment from the spectators for Dimitrov against Berrettini as well. Two fans' favourites there at the end of the day. Number one court then, Raj. I've got a feeling I know what you might pick. But what's standing out to you?
0: Well, if there's something called the popcorn match, I think we've got it in Francis Tiafoe and Alexander Bublik. Such huge personalities on the court. They enjoy the entertainment aspect of being on court. So they're going to engage with the crowd. But I'm certain there will be some flashy shot making and some intense tennis.
1: Yes, they may well be a lot there to entertain us watching on. That could be a terrific match. Looks like a terrific program of matches across the main two show courts. We want to continue to hear from you throughout the championships. Loads of you have been getting in touch, so thank you for that. If you want to get your questions into the team throughout the day, you can send your messages on X. We are at Wimbledon Radio. On Instagram, we're at Wimbledon Radio Channel. or you can email us at radio@aeltc.com. You can also find us on TikTok to see what we're up to behind the scenes and some of the famous faces that we've been speaking to. Raj, thank you for your insight once again. Much more to come throughout the day here on the Wimbledon Radio Channel. And a reminder, we are back on air from 10 a.m. UK time until the end of play on the Wimbledon website and app, as well as in the local area on 87.7 FM. 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
1: Hello and welcome to The Second Serve, your daily shot of what's been happening in SW19 and on the Wimbledon Radio Channel throughout day five here at the Championships. I'm Richard Connolly, welcoming you to the broadcast centre roof where it's a glorious evening. And I'm joined by super coach Raj Chaudhary to look back on the best of the day's action and to preview what is coming tomorrow. Matches are still happening as we record. So for all the results and the full order of play for Saturday, do make sure to head to wimbledon.com or check the Wimbledon app. Raj, we're already heading towards the weekend. How would you sum up the action that we've seen on day five today as the third round got underway?
0: Well, we saw some high-level tennis under some beautifully blue skies and great weather, and we're starting to see some of these players sharpen their knives as they start to get to the business end of the tournament.
1: We certainly are. A stacked order of play across the show courts today. Six Grand Slam winners were in action across center and number one courts, including a man who has won 24 of them. At the age of 39, expectation remains high for Novak Djokovic at these championships, especially after the second round demolition of Stefanos Tsitsipas. Well, today, Djokovic ran into his first seeded opponent of these championships in the form of Frenchman Artur Rinderknecht. It was a first ever meeting between the two. 4-6 in the breaker. Rinderknecht serves out wide. It's a brilliant return. Rinderknecht deals with it somehow. He's got a volley at the net. He's on the floor. Djokovic wins the match from the floor himself. Djokovic helping the volley into the open court. An extraordinary ending to a wonderful match on center court. A staggering finish. He was tested to the very limit on center court today. But it's Djokovic who comes through. As he raises his arms aloft, he comes through by 3-1.
6: Well, I saw him slip and kind of fall down, and I was just like, please stay down, you know, for that last shot. But there was a lot of slipping and sliding and drop shots and kind of cat and mouse play. You know, he has that variety. You know, he has the big, powerful game, obviously, big shots, serve plus one, serve plus forehand. Comes into the net, he was changing the pace. He was, you know, putting a lot of variety in his game and, you know, taking me out of the comfort zone. I mean, he did very well, and yeah, just really relieved to come through this one.
1: Well, you can hear it in Djokovic's voice there, Raj, but he was really tested today. He said he felt a little anxious at times, and certainly at the start there was a little slipping actually behind the baseline. He got a new pair of shoes brought onto the court, although he didn't actually put them on as far as we saw, but that unsettled him a little bit. Got out to a 2-0 lead. Rinderknecht came firing back and was pretty close to taking it to a fifth set today. You've got to give, before we talk Djokovic, Rinderknecht, a lot of credit for coming to centre court, and the occasion was there again. Usain Bolt in the front row of the Royal Box this time, but he really delivered a superb spectacle for those watching.
0: Well, he's been playing some good tennis, and grass is a

0: surface that he absolutely loves. And he's embracing these big stages. He seems to play even better in those stages. Everybody reacts differently, but he does embrace that. And he did put the challenge to Djokovic today. It's not often you see Djokovic drop a set 6-1, so you know he's playing a pretty good level.
1: It wasn't far off a bagel as well. Yeah, huge credit to Rinda Ganesh today. He was serving particularly well at the end and thumping quite a few aces, more than 20 of them, past Novak Djokovic, which in itself is a great achievement. But listen, we are here principally to talk Djokovic, a 105th singles victory at the championships. I mean, you do laugh. The numbers are ridiculous, aren't they? Yeah. And that equals Roger Federer's record in terms of the male players. Martina Navratilova, Raj, who you know so very well, yeah, remains out in front on 120. But it's a staggering, staggering number. I mean, it's the 21st Wimbledon for Djokovic. He's in the fourth round for the 18th time. It's madness.
0: Yeah, every single number that comes out of your mouth about Djokovic is a record. And he just continues to break it because he's going to, you know, keep marching on that path. He had a good match today. I think he got tested. And again, he's had, you know, we're used to seeing him work his way into tournaments sometimes, but the efficiency, I think, is important for him over time. And I think he thinks about, he's talked about how much gas he has left in the tank, yeah, as he gets to the back end of a tournament. I think, you know, he had a good test today. I think he got a little bit of a release valve against Tsitsipas because that didn't spend much time on the court. So I think he's, you know, feeling pretty good about where he's at right now.
1: From the level of his tennis, from what you've seen today, how would you compare it to the various editions of Djokovic we've seen in previous years? I mean, there's a lot to like about the way he's serving. In the broadly, there's a lot to like about that famous Djokovic money return right back at the server, landing near the baseline repeatedly, time after time after time. There's a certain playfulness about him at times. He seems to be embracing the challenge, trying to relieve the pressure on himself quite successfully. How do you sum him up?
0: Yeah, it's interesting. It does feel a little looser on the court. I suppose, you know, especially in the Tsitsipas match, if you're up a couple sets, you have a little bit more room to breathe. But I do think that, in truth, he's not the favorite that he's always been. And I think that's a different thing to be in the hunt as opposed to the hunted. So that mindset might help carry him. I think the level of play, I think the thing that we all are in awe of is how his movement hasn't, yeah, really dropped off. He had a few slips, but no one understands how to move on this surface better than him.
1: He had a few slips, but he had a couple of dives.
0: Yeah.
1: And as we heard there, the dive on match point to actually seal the win today. And at 39, he's springing back up off the grass. I mean, it's ridiculous, really. He also had to do a very small bit of parenting today during the course of the match as well, because little Tara, his daughter, I think at the start of the fourth set, the team were getting a little bit anxious because he'd lost the third 6-1 and it was tight. Nobody was really getting a chance to break. There were no break points in the fourth set at all. Went to the tie break. And early in the fourth set, Tara screamed out something, you know, come on, daddy, of some description. And he just had to just to raise the hand and just lower the volume in the box a little bit. So he's not only winning tennis matches, but he's parenting while he's playing on center court. There's no limit to what the man can do. He'll play Roman Safiulin in the next round, who came past Joao Fonseca today, 3-3. And three, the qualifier, Safiulin's been to the quarterfinals here before. Heck of a win for him today. You were on the number one court today earlier, Raj, to see Jannik Sinner get past Jenson Brooksby in straight sets. Your impressions?
0: Well, I think the score line was a little bit less kind to Brooksby than you would think. It was 6-4, 6-3, 6-4. But Brooksby put up a really good fight. As we know, he's got that unorthodox game, and he seems to find ways to unsettle his opponent. And he did that a few times today. What was impressive about Brooksby is that he brought a little more pace than expected. But Sinner, in usual fashion, just kept the pressure on, and there was just no daylight for him. So he seemed to get better and better. I did sneak a couple serve and volleys from Sinner, which was interesting when he was up 40-love, 40-15 in the games. We saw a few of those. So you can see that he's trying to shape his game so that he's ready for the future rounds.
1: The big guys are all looking to increase the variety of their games. Do you think How confident do you think that Sinner is feeling with those aspects? He's tried to perfect the drop shot. It's a response specifically to the challenge of Alcaraz, right? The master of variety with every single...

0: thing, I felt like today already the slice backhand looked better, and the volleys look crisper. He's been able to put away volleys in the past, but they just look cleaner and more comfortable.
1: A couple of other results from the men's singles today. Shintaro Mochizuki, the Japanese qualifier, passed Rafael Hodar, the new prodigy from Spain, Raj, in four sets. Dream run for him continues. Fourth round of a major for the first time, a junior champion here at Wimbledon. And at the other end of the scale, Jan-Lennard Struff, who's been around for what feels like a generation, passed Daniil Medvedev in straight sets today. Those are two big wins, Mochizuki and Struff today.
0: Yeah, absolutely. Well, coming through qualies is such an accomplishment in itself, but to keep that momentum going and to best the rising Rafael Hodar is really impressive for Mochizuki. And for Jan-Lennard Struff, well, he's serving. He is the ace leader, I believe, at this point. He had 69 or somewhere in that ballpark at some point in that match against Medvedev, and he has had to work for it. His previous round against Nakashima, he went 5 across 2 days, and he came back, bounced back straight away to defeat Medvedev.
1: Tough loss for the number 8 seed, Daniil Medvedev, today. A quick word on the ladies' singles. Raj, more than a quick word. Naomi Osaka has beaten Daria Kasatkina 1-3. At the time of recording, Sabalenka and Ostapenko are on the center court. For Naomi Osaka, Raj, a first time in the fourth round. That feels kind of surprising. You saw a bit of her match today. What are your thoughts?
0: I did. Well, if you saw part of that match today, you'd certainly think that that was a surprise that she hasn't been further in the championships. But she looked very, very sharp against Daria Kasatkina, who is a very tricky opponent, has a lot of different variety that can upset your rhythm. But Osaka powered through. There's just a slight bit of resistance that showed up in the middle of the second set from Kasatkina, but Osaka was just up to the task.
1: Victory for Jessica Pegula today. The number 4 seed is through. She beat fellow Jessica Buzas Monero for the loss of just 4 games. She's into the last 16 for the first time in 4 years. A lot of people think that Pegula's bringing the kind of momentum into these championships that could see her make an even deeper run.
0: Yeah, I think so. I mean, you know, a comfortable win for her, and a lot of people have tipped her. They feel like she's has the experience now. Her game is just flat and through the court. She's moving better and better. They feel like she's got a chance to go deep into the tournament.
1: She's going to face Iva Jovic in the next round, who got past Ekaterina Alexandrova today. And another winner was Belinda Bencic right at the start of the day, got past Anna Kalinskaya. Very tight match in a match tiebreak. Bencic has got plenty of experience on the Wimbledon grass as well.
0: Absolutely. And that's a big win for her. I think she's kind of a dark horse to keep coming forward and in the draw. She's just got such an aggressive game style that suits the grass, especially on that backhand side. She can step forward on that left foot and change direction on the backhand.
1: Well, an extraordinary amount happens right across these grounds every single day of the championships. And making sure everything runs smoothly is the responsibility of tournament director Jamie Baker. Baker is a former British Davis Cup player, and he spoke this morning to the Wimbledon radio channel's Barry Cowan, among other things, about some changes around the grounds that are benefiting the players when they're not on court.
2: In terms of the impressive Millennium Building that's been undertaken, I think we're 2 years of 3. So what's the process been, and where are we in terms of completing the job for next year?
3: This is personally a really exciting one for me. You know, this was actually one of the first things I started working on when I joined here. It's about 7 or 8 years ago now. We just knew at that time, as players' income was going up, the professionalism around the sport was growing. They want more people here, which is great, and we wanted to accommodate it. But we knew that we would very quickly outgrow what we had before. So this development is really all about player performance, and we just needed more space. And so the two biggest things that are at the heart of it are, one, what we call our kind of performance zone. So downstairs on the bottom floor, we have gym, we have nutrition, we have medical, and we have recovery all in one place. And we had the big expansion this year. Next year, we have a little bit more to go there on the second story of the gym, which will make a big difference. And then the big thing across the whole place is food and drink. That's such a massive part of the player's experience. And overall, we'll actually have gone from three food outlets, which one at Arangi, 2 over here at the Millennium, to at the end of the project next year, we'll have gone to 7 outlets, which is is actually going to completely transform the experience, so it's exciting.

0: what do players want in terms of food, and what's changed since you were playing to what the players' demands are now?
1: I actually think one of the biggest things now, the players are on tour all year. The top players are here for basically 3 weeks. You know, they come, they want to prepare, they play a lot of matches. So one of the things is definitely variety. You know, coming into the same restaurant twice a day, two meals a day to have the same thing is obviously can get quite boring. So variety is really key. And then the second thing is, I'm not going to pretend that I'm a nutritionist and know everything, but the nutritional demands of the player and the different tolerances and intolerances that players have, we have to provide all that, because that's what you know, their bodies are machines, and they need the right fuel. So our head chef actually is absolutely fantastic. He's been in place for this is his third year, and he's so knowledgeable, and I think the players actually have really noticed the difference even in the last couple of years.
0: So I'm Barry Cowan. I'm here. I want to go up to get some food. I love bacon and eggs in the morning. Can I get that for breakfast? For my lunch, I like a sort of a nice salad, maybe with a bit of fish. And I love steak and chips for dinner. Am I being turned away, or would I be accommodated?
1: You can pretty much get all of that. You might struggle for some chips, actually. You got different types of potatoes. You might struggle for some chips, but there is pizza up there. But also the amazing thing about the team up there is, even though we have everything, I mean, we basically have every, you know, we've got sushi, we've got hot food, we've got specials, we've got salads, we've got, we've got everything up there. All the fresh made pasta. But actually, if somebody comes up and just says, can I have X, they just do it. They've got it. And so it's an amazing service.
0: We've talked about the food in terms of the gym facilities. What was the original footage of the gym and warm up area, and what will be the footage at the end of when it's completed?
1: So don't have an exact number, but roughly we've, in terms of that performance zone, I think we'll have almost doubled it by the end, that whole space when you include the nutrition bar and the recovery space and the medical facilities. So it is a massive difference, but also it's helpful, but maybe the, not uniqueness, but we do have obviously Arangi was our practice facility, massive gym warm-up space over on that side, which actually is completely necessary for us, because even with the expansion on this side, actually wouldn't even be big enough. But there's also just a practical side of it. You know, practice courts are over there, so players want to do their warm up and walk straight out onto the court. I was talking to someone, I wouldn't say who it was, but I was talking to somebody yesterday. It was a really good conversation. We were talking about how physical the game is now. And they were down in the gym seeing players warm up, I think it was yesterday, kind of just before 11 o'clock. And as you know, these pre-match routines now are really quite significant. You get really ready. And they were saying, look, what they're doing now before a match was like my off-season. And it's almost kind of true. You know, they're like, gosh, they're doing all this before a match, and then they're going out and battling for 4 hours. So, yeah, the demands of the athletes now are so different to what they were like 20, 30 years ago.
2: Tournament director Jamie Baker was speaking to our own Barry Cowan a little earlier on today. Let's take a look at the order of play that Baker and his team have prepared for Saturday. On centre court, the matches are like this. It will start with Alexandra Iala of the Philippines, the number 29 seed, against the defending champion Iga Świątek of Poland. She's seeded 3 this year. Then the All-American clash between Amanda Anisimova, last year's beaten finalist, and Madison Keys, seeded 26. Grigor Dimitrov against Matteo Berrettini is on centre court at the end of the day as well. On the number one court, Elisa Mertens, number 25 seed, against Elena Rybakina, former champion as we know. Marcus Giron of the USA takes on Alexander Zverev, the number 2 seed. And then at the end of the day on the number one court, Francis Tiafoe against Alexander Bublik. We might come back to that one in a moment. But Raja, a match from center court on Saturday that catches your eye.
3: I would have to go with the Battle of the Americans, Amanda Anisimova and Madison Keys. I think that's going to be a great matchup. Amanda Anisimova, as you mentioned, finalist here last year, having a really tough go, but bounced back to get to the U.S. Open, beating Świątek there. And now up against Madison Keys, who's also bested a Grand Slam with the Australian Open. So there's going to be a lot of hard hitting in that match and some big serving. So I'll look forward to that.
2: Yeah, that's going to be a lot of fun. There's going to be a lot of enjoyment from the spectators for Dimitrov.

0: Dimitrov against Berrettini as well. Two fans' favourites there at the end of the day. Number one court then, Raj. I've got a feeling I know what you might pick. But what's standing out to you?
1: Well, if there's something called a popcorn match, I think we've got it in Francis Tiafoe and Alexander Bublik. Such huge personalities on the court. They enjoy the entertainment aspect of being on court. So they're going to engage with the crowd. But I'm certain there will be some flashy shot making and some intense tennis.
0: Yes, they may well be a lot there to entertain us watching on. That could be a terrific match. Looks like a terrific program of matches across the main two show courts. We want to continue to hear from you throughout the championships. Loads of you have been getting in touch, so thank you for that. If you want to get your questions into the team throughout the day, you can send your messages on X. We are at Wimbledon Radio. On Instagram, we're at Wimbledon Radio Channel, or you can email us at radio@aeltc.com. You can also find us on TikTok to see what we're up to behind the scenes and some of the famous faces that we've been speaking to. Raj, thank you for your insight once again. Much more to come throughout the day here on the Wimbledon Radio Channel. And a reminder, we are back on air from 10 a.m. UK time until the end of play on the Wimbledon website and app, as well as in the local area on 87.7 FM. 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
0: Hello and welcome to The Second Serve, your daily shot of what's been happening in SW19 and on the Wimbledon Radio Channel throughout day five here at the Championships. I'm Richard Connolly, welcoming you to the broadcast centre roof where it's a glorious evening. And I'm joined by super coach Raj Chaudhary to look back on the best of the day's action and to preview what is coming tomorrow. Matches are still happening as we record. So for all the results and the full order of play for Saturday, do make sure to head to Wimbledon.com or check the Wimbledon app. Raj, we're already heading towards the weekend. How would you sum up the action that we've seen on day five today as the third round got underway?
1: Well, we saw some high-level tennis under some beautifully blue skies and great weather, and we're starting to see some of these players sharpen their knives as they start to get to the business end of the tournament.
0: We certainly are. A stacked order of play across the show courts today. Six Grand Slam winners were in action across center and number one courts, including a man who has won 24 of them. At the age of 39, expectation remains high for Novak Djokovic at these championships, especially after the second round demolition of Stefanos Tsitsipas. Well, today, Djokovic ran into his first seeded opponent of these championships in the form of Frenchman Arthur Rinderknecht. It was a first ever meeting between the two. 4-6 in the breaker. Rinderknecht serves out wide. It's a brilliant return. Rinderknecht deals with it somehow. He's got a volley at the net. He's on the floor. Djokovic wins the match from the floor himself. Djokovic helping the volley into the open court. An extraordinary ending to a wonderful match on center court. A staggering finish. He was tested to the very limit on center court today. But it's Djokovic who comes through. As he raises his arms aloft, he comes through by 3-1.
4: Well, I saw him slip and kind of fall down, and I was just like, please stay down, you know, for that last shot. But there was a lot of slipping and sliding and drop shots and kind of cat and mouse play. You know, he has a, he has

0: that variety. You know, he has the big, powerful game, obviously, big shots, serve plus one, serve plus forehand. Comes into the net, he was changing the pace. He was, you know, putting a lot of variety in his game and, you know, taking me out of the comfort zone. I mean, he did very well, and yeah, just really relieved to come through this one.
1: Well, you can hear it in Djokovic's voice there, Raj, but he was really tested today. He said he felt a little anxious at times, and certainly at the start there was a little slipping actually behind the baseline. He got a new pair of shoes brought onto the court, although he didn't actually put them on as far as we saw, but that unsettled him a little bit. Got out to a 2-sets-to-love lead. Rinderknecht came firing back and was pretty close to taking it to a fifth set today. You've got to give, before we talk Djokovic, Rinderknecht a lot of credit for coming to center court, and the occasion was there again. Usain Bolt in the front row of the Royal Box this time, but he really delivered a superb spectacle for those watching.
2: Well, he's been playing some good tennis, and grass is a surface that he absolutely loves. And he's embracing these big stages. He seems to play even better in those stages. Everybody reacts differently, but he does embrace that. And he did put the challenge to Djokovic today. It's not often you see Djokovic drop a set 6-1, so you know he's playing a pretty good level.
1: It wasn't far off a bagel as well. Yeah, huge credit to Rinderknecht today. He was serving particularly well at the end, and thumping quite a few aces, more than 20 of them past Novak Djokovic, which in itself is a great achievement. But listen, we are here principally to talk Djokovic, a 105th singles victory at the championships. I mean, you do laugh. The numbers are ridiculous, aren't they? Yeah. And that equals Roger Federer's record in terms of the male players. Martina Navratilova, Raj, who you know so very well, yeah, remains out in front on 120. But it's a staggering, staggering number. I mean, it's 21st Wimbledon for Djokovic. He's in the fourth round for the 18th time. It's madness.
2: Yeah, every single number that comes out of your mouth about Djokovic is a record. And he just continues to break it, because he's going to, you know, keep marching on that path. He had a good match today. I think he got tested. And again, he's had, you know, we're used to seeing him work his way into tournaments sometimes, but the efficiency, I think, is important for him over time. And I think he thinks about, he's talked about how much gas he has left in the tank, yeah, as he gets to the back end of a tournament. I think, you know, he had a good test today. I think he got a little bit of a release valve against Tsitsipas, because that didn't spend much time on the court. So I think he's, you know, feeling pretty good about where he's at right now.
1: From the level of his tennis, from what you've seen today, how would you compare it to the various editions of Djokovic we've seen in previous years? I mean, there's a lot to like about the way he's serving. Broadly, there's a lot to like about that famous Djokovic money return right back at the server, landing near the baseline repeatedly, time after time after time. There's a certain playfulness about him at times. He seems to be embracing the challenge, trying to relieve the pressure on himself quite successfully. How do you sum him up?
2: Yeah, it's interesting. It does feel a little looser on the court. I suppose, you know, especially in the Tsitsipas match, if you're up a couple sets, you have a little bit more room to breathe. But I do think that, in truth, he's not the favorite that he's always been. And I think that's a different thing, to be in the hunt as opposed to the hunted. So that mindset might help carry him. I think the level of play, I think the thing that we all are in awe of is how his movement hasn't, yeah, really dropped off. He had a few slips, but no one understands how to move on this surface better than him.
1: He had a few slips, but he had a couple of dives.
2: Yeah.
1: And as we heard there, the dive on match point to actually seal the win today. And at 39, he's springing back up off the grass. I mean, it's ridiculous, really. He also had to do a very small bit of parenting today during the course of the match as well, because little Tara, his daughter, I think at the start of the fourth set, the team were getting a little bit anxious because he'd lost the third 6-1 and it was tight. Nobody was really getting a chance to break. There were no break points in the fourth set at all. Went to the tie break. And early in the fourth set, Tara screamed out something, you know, come on, daddy, of some description. And he just had to just raise the hand and just lower the volume in the box a little bit. So he's not only winning tennis matches, but he's parenting while he's playing on center court. There's no limit to what the man can do. He'll play Roman Safiulin in the next round, who came past Joao Fonseca today, 3-3-3. The

0: qualifier. Safili's been to the quarterfinals here before. Heck of a win for him today. You were on the number one court today earlier, Raj, to see Jannik Sinner get past Jensen Brooksby in straight sets. Your impressions?
1: Well, I think the score line was a little bit less kind to Brooksby than you would think. It was 6-4, 6-3, 6-4. But Brooksby put up a really good fight. As we know, he's got that unorthodox game, and he seems to find ways to unsettle his opponent. And he did that a few times today. What was impressive about Brooksby is that he brought a little more pace than expected. But Sinner, in usual fashion, just kept the pressure on, and there was just no daylight for him. So he seemed to get better and better. I did sneak a couple serve and volleys from Sinner, which was interesting when he was up 40-love, 40-15 in the games. We saw a few of those. So you can see that he's trying to shape his game so that he's ready for the future rounds.
0: The big guys are all looking to increase the variety of their games. Do you think, how confident do you think that Sinner is feeling with those aspects? He's tried to perfect the drop shot. It's a response specifically to the challenge of Alcaraz, right? The master of variety with every single shot in the bag. Sinner's trying to bring in a little bit less predictability. Is that going to serve him well later in the championships?
1: I think so. And not just in this championships, but long term. I think if he brings the element of being able to come forward as a different tactic and also to finish off points sometimes faster behind his heavy ground strokes, it's really just another level of threat. And to be fair, if I'm saying, I felt like today already the slice backhand looked better, yeah, and the volleys look crisper. He's been able to put away volleys in the past, but they just look cleaner and more comfortable.
0: A couple of other results from the men's singles today. Shintaro Mochizuki, the Japanese qualifier, passed Rafael Hodar, the new prodigy from Spain, Raj, in four sets. Dream run for him continues. Fourth round of a major for the first time, a junior champion here at Wimbledon. And at the other end of the scale, Jan-Lennard Struff, who's been around for what feels like a generation, passed Daniil Medvedev in straight sets today. Those are two big wins, Mochizuki and Struff today.
1: Yeah, absolutely. Well, coming through qualies is such an accomplishment in itself, but to keep that momentum going and to best the rising Rafael Hodar is really impressive for Mochizuki. And for Jan-Lennard Struff, well, he's serving. He is the ace leader, I believe, at this point. He had 69 or somewhere in that ballpark at some point in that match against Medvedev, and he has had to work for it. His previous round against Nakashima, he went 5 across 2 days, and he came back, bounced back straight away to defeat Medvedev.
0: Tough loss for the number 8 seed, Daniil Medvedev, today. A quick word on the ladies' singles. Raj, more than a quick word. Naomi Osaka has beaten Daria Kasatkina 1-3. At the time of recording, Sabalenka and Ostapenko are on the center court. For Naomi Osaka, Raj, a first time in the fourth round. That feels kind of surprising. You saw a bit of her match today. What are your thoughts?
1: I did. Well, if you saw part of that match today, you'd certainly think that that was a surprise that she hasn't been further in the championships. But she looked very, very sharp against Daria Kasatkina, who is a very tricky opponent, has a lot of different variety that can upset your rhythm. But Osaka powered through. There's just a slight bit of resistance that showed up in the middle of the second set from Kasatkina, but Osaka was just up to the task.
0: Victory for Jessica Pegula today. The number 4 seed is through. She beat fellow Jessica Buzas Monero for the loss of just 4 games. She's into the last 16 for the first time in 4 years. A lot of people think that Pegula's bringing the kind of momentum into these championships that could see her make an even deeper run.
1: Yeah, I think so. I mean, you know, a comfortable win for her, and a lot of people have tipped her. They feel like she's has the experience now. Her game is just flat and through the court. She's moving better and better. They feel like she's got a chance to go deep into the tournament.
0: She's going to face Iva Jovic in the next round, who got past Ekaterina Alexandrova today. And another winner was Belinda Bencic right at the start of the day, got past Anna Kalinskaya. Very tight match in a match tiebreak. Bencic has got plenty of experience on the Wimbledon grass as well.
1: Absolutely. And that's a big win for her. I think she's kind of a dark horse to keep coming forward and in the draw. She's just got such an aggressive game style that suits the grass, especially on that backhand side. She can step forward on that left foot and change direction on the backhand.
0: Well, an extraordinary amount happens right across these grounds every single day of the championships, and making sure everything runs smoothly is the responsibility of tournament director Jamie Baker. Baker is a former British Davis Cup player, and he spoke this morning to the Wimbledon radio channel's Barry Cowan, among other things, about some changes around the grounds that are benefiting the players when they're not on court.
2: In terms of the impressive Millennium Building that's been undertaken, I think we're 2 years of three. So what's the process been, and where are we in terms of completing the job for next year?
3: This is personally a really exciting one for me. You know, this was actually one of the first things I started working on when I joined here. It's about 7 or 8 years ago now. We just knew at that time, as players' income was going up, the professionalism around the sport was growing. They want more people here, which is great, and we wanted to accommodate it. But we knew that we would very quickly outgrow what we had before. So this development is really all about player performance, and we just needed more space. And so the two biggest things that are at the heart of it are, one, what we call our kind of performance zone. So downstairs on the bottom floor, we have gym, we have nutrition, we have medical, and we have recovery all in one place. And we had the big expansion this year. Next year, we have a little bit more to go there on the second story of the gym, which will make a big difference. And then the big thing across the whole place is food and drink. That's such a massive part of the player's experience. And overall, we'll actually have gone from three food outlets, which one at Arangi, two over here at the Millennium, to at the end of the project next year, we'll have gone to seven outlets, which is actually going to completely transform the experience. So it's exciting.
2: What do players want in terms of food, and what's changed since you were playing to what the players' demands are now?
3: I actually think one of the biggest things now, the players are on tour all year. The top players are here for basically 3 weeks. You know, they come, they want to prepare, they play a lot of matches. So one of the things is definitely variety. You know, coming into the same restaurant twice a day, two meals a day to have the same thing is obviously can get quite boring. So variety is really key. And then the second thing is, I'm not going to pretend that I'm a nutritionist and know everything, but the nutritional demands of the player and the different tolerances and intolerances that players have, we have to provide all that, because that's what their bodies are machines, and they need the right fuel. So our head chef actually is absolutely fantastic. He's been in place for this is his third year, and he's so knowledgeable, and I think the players actually have really noticed a difference even in the last couple of years.
2: So I'm Barry Cowan. I'm here. I want to go up to get some food. I love bacon and eggs in the morning. Can I get that for breakfast? For my lunch, I like a sort of a nice salad, maybe with a bit of fish. And I love steak and chips for dinner. Am I being turned away, or would I be accommodated?
3: You can pretty much get all of that. You might struggle for some chips, actually. You've got different types of potatoes. You might struggle for some chips, but there is pizza up there. But also the amazing thing about the team up there is, even though we have everything, I mean, we basically have we've got sushi, we've got hot food, we've got specials, we've got salads, we've got, we've got everything up there. All the fresh made pasta. But actually, if somebody comes up and just says, can I have X, they just do it. They've got it. And so it's an amazing service.
2: We've talked about the food. In terms of the gym facilities, what was the original footage of the gym and warm-up area, and what will be the footage at the end of when it's completed?
3: So don't have an exact number, but roughly we've, in terms of that performance zone, I think we'll have almost doubled it by the end, that whole space when you include the nutrition bar and the recovery space and the medical facilities. So it is a massive difference. But also it's helpful, but maybe the not uniqueness, but we do have obviously Arangi was our practice facility. Massive gym warm-up space over on that side, which actually is completely necessary for us, because even with the expansion on this side, actually wouldn't even be big enough. But there's also just a practical side of it. You know, practice courts are over there, so players want to do their warm-up and walk straight out onto the court. I was talking to someone, I wouldn't say who it was, but I was talking to somebody yesterday. It was a really good conversation. We were talking about how physical the game is now. And they were down in the gym seeing players warm up, I think it was yesterday, kind of just before 11 o'clock. And as you know, these pre-match routines now are really quite significant to get really ready. And they were saying, look, what they're doing now before a match was like my off-season. And it's almost kind of true. You know, they're like, gosh, they're doing all this before a match, and then they're going out

0: battling for 4 hours. So yeah, the demands of the athletes now are so different to what they were like 20, 30 years ago.
1: Tournament director Jamie Baker was speaking to our own Barry Cowan a little earlier on today. Let's take a look at the order of play that Baker and his team have prepared for Saturday. On centre court, the matches are like this. It will start with Alexandra Ayala of the Philippines, the number 29 seed, against the defending champion Iga Świątek of Poland. She's seeded 3 this year. Then the All-American clash between Amanda Anisimova, last year's beaten finalist, and Madison Keys, seeded 26. Grigor Dimitrov against Matteo Berrettini is on centre court at the end of the day as well. On the number one court, Elisa Mertens, number 25 seed, against Elena Rybakina. Former champion, as we know, Marcus Giron of the USA takes on Alexander Zverev, the number 2 seed. And then at the end of the day on the number one court, Francis Tiafoe against Alexander Bublik. We might come back to that one in a moment. But Raja, a match from center court on Saturday that catches your eye.
2: I would have to go with the Battle of the Americans, Amanda Anisimova and Madison Keys. I think that's going to be a great matchup. Amanda Anisimova, as you mentioned, finalist here last year, having a really tough go, but bounced back to get to the U.S. Open, beating Świątek there. And now up against Madison Keys, who's also bested a Grand Slam with the Australian Open. So there's going to be a lot of hard hitting in that match and some big serving. So I'll look forward to that.
1: Yeah, that's going to be a lot of fun. There's going to be a lot of enjoyment from the spectators for Dimitrov against Berrettini as well. Two fans' favourites there at the end of the day. Number one court then, Raj. I've got a feeling I know what you might pick. But what's standing out to you?
2: Well, if there's something called a popcorn match, I think we've got it in Francis Tiafoe and Alexander Bublik. Such huge personalities on the court. They enjoy the entertainment aspect of being on court. So they're going to engage with the crowd. But I'm certain there will be some flashy shot making and some intense tennis.
1: Yes, there may well be a lot there to entertain us watching on. That could be a terrific match. Looks like a terrific program of matches across the main two show courts. We want to continue to hear from you throughout the championships. Loads of you have been getting in touch, so thank you for that. If you want to get your questions into the team throughout the day, you can send your messages on X. We are at Wimbledon Radio. On Instagram, we're at Wimbledon Radio Channel, or you can email us at radio@aeltc.com. You can also find us on TikTok to see what we're up to behind the scenes and some of the famous faces that we've been speaking to. Raj, thank you for your insight once again. Much more to come throughout the day here on the Wimbledon Radio Channel. And a reminder, we are back on air from 10 a.m. UK time until the end of play on the Wimbledon website and app, as well as in the local area on 87.7 FM. 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
1: Hello and welcome to The Second Serve, your daily shot of what's been happening in SW19 and on the Wimbledon Radio Channel throughout day 5 here at the Championships. I'm Richard Connolly, welcoming you to the broadcast centre roof where it's a glorious evening. And I'm joined by super coach Raj Chaudhary to look back on the best of the day's action and to preview what is coming tomorrow. Matches are still happening as we record. So for all the results and the full order of play for Saturday, do make sure to head to Wimbledon.com or check the Wimbledon app. gosh, we're all already heading towards the weekend. How would you sum up the action that we've seen on day five today as the third round got underway?
2: Well, we saw some high-level tennis under some beautifully blue skies and great weather, and we're starting to see some of these players sharpen their knives as they start to get to the business end of the tournament.
1: We certainly are. A stacked order of play across the show courts today. Six Grand Slam winners were in action across center and number one courts, including a man who has won 24 of them. At the age of 39, expectation remains high for Novak Djokovic at these championships, especially after the second round demolition of Stefanos Tsitsipas. Well, today, Djokovic ran into his first seeded opponent of these championships in the form of Frenchman Artur Rinderknecht. It was a first ever meeting between the two. 4-6 in the breaker. Rinderknecht serves out wide. It's a brilliant return. Rinderknecht deals with it somehow. He's got a volley at the net. He's on the floor. Djokovic wins the match from the floor himself. Djokovic helping the volley into the open court. An extraordinary ending to a wonderful match on center court. A staggering finish. He was tested to the very limit on center court today. But it's Djokovic who comes through. As he raises his arms aloft, he comes through by 3-1.
5: Well, I saw him slip and kind of fall down, and I was just like, please stay down, you know, for that last shot. But there was a lot of slipping and sliding and drop shots and kind of cat and mouse play. You know, he has that variety. You know, he has the big, powerful game, obviously, big shots, serve plus one, serve plus forehand. Comes into the net, he was changing the pace, he was, you know, putting a lot of variety in his game and, you know, taking me out of the comfort zone. I mean, he did very well, and yeah, just really relieved to come through this one.
1: Well, you can hear it in Djokovic's voice there, Raj, but he was really tested today. He said he felt a little anxious at times, and certainly at the start there was a little slipping actually behind the baseline. He got a new pair of shoes brought onto the court, although he didn't actually put them on as far as we saw, but that unsettled him a little bit. Got out to a 2-0 lead. Rinderknecht came firing back and was pretty close to taking it to a fifth set today. You've got to give, before we talk Djokovic, Rinderknecht a lot of credit for coming to center court, and the occasion was there again. Usain Bolt in the front row of the Royal Box this time. But he really delivered a superb spectacle for those watching.
2: Well, he's been playing some good tennis, and grass is a surface that he absolutely loves. And he's embracing these big stages. He seems to play even better in those stages. Everybody reacts differently, but he does embrace that. And he did put the challenge to Djokovic today. It's not often you see Djokovic drop a set 6-1, so you know he's playing a pretty good level.
1: It wasn't far off a bagel as well. Yeah, huge credit to Rinderknecht today. He was serving particularly well at the end and thumping quite a few aces, more than 20 of them past Novak Djokovic, which in itself is a great achievement. But listen, we are here principally to talk Djokovic, a 105th singles victory at the championships. I mean, you do laugh. The numbers are ridiculous, aren't they? Yeah. And that equals Roger Federer's record in terms of the male players. Martina Navratilova, Raj, who you know so very well, yeah, remains out in front on 120. But it's a staggering, staggering number. I mean, it's the 21st Wimbledon for Djokovic. He's in the fourth round for the 18th time. It's madness.
2: Yeah, every single number that comes out of your mouth about Djokovic is a record. And he just continues to break it because he's going to, you know, keep marching on that path. He had a good match today. I think he got tested. And again, he's had, you know, we're used to seeing him work his way into tournaments sometimes, but the efficiency, I think, is important for him over time. And I think he thinks about, he's talked about how much gas he has left in the tank, yeah, as he gets to the back end of a tournament. I think, you know, he had a good test today. I think he got a little bit of a release valve against Tsitsipas because that didn't spend much time on the court. So I think he's, you know, feeling pretty good about where he's at right now.
1: From the level of his tennis, from what you've seen today, how would you compare it to the various editions of Djokovic we've seen in previous years? I mean, there's a lot to like about the way he's serving. In the broadly, there's a lot to like about that famous Djokovic money return right back at the server, landing near the baseline repeatedly, time

0: after time after time. There's a certain playfulness about him at times. He seems to be embracing the challenge, trying to relieve the pressure on himself quite successfully. How do you sum him up?
1: Yeah, it's interesting. It does feel a little looser on the court. I suppose, you know, especially in the Tsitsipas match, if you're up a couple sets, you have a little bit more room to breathe. But I do think that, in truth, he's not the favorite that he's always been. And I think that's a different thing to be in the hunt as opposed to the hunted. So that mindset might help carry him. I think the level of play, I think the thing that we all are in awe of is how his movement hasn't really dropped off. He had a few slips, but no one understands how to move on this surface better than him.
0: He had a few slips, but he had a couple of dives.
1: Yeah.
0: And as we heard there, the dive on match point to actually seal the win today. And at 39, he's springing back up off the grass. I mean, it's ridiculous, really. He also had to do a very small bit of parenting today during the course of the match as well, because little Tara, his daughter, I think at the start of the fourth set, the team were getting a little bit anxious because he'd lost the third 6-1 and it was tight. Nobody was really getting a chance to break. There were no break points in the fourth set at all. Went to the tie break. And early in the fourth set, Tara screamed out something, you know, "Come on, Daddy," of some description. And he just had to raise the hand and just lower the volume in the box a little bit. So he's not only winning tennis matches, but he's parenting while he's playing on center court. There's no limit to what the man can do. He'll play Roman Safiulin in the next round, who came past Joao Fonseca today, 3-3. And three, the qualifier, Safiulin's been to the quarterfinals here before. Heck of a win for him today. You were on the number one court today earlier, Raj, to see Jannik Sinner get past Jensen Brooksby in straight sets. Your impressions?
1: Well, I think the score line was a little bit less kind to Brooksby than you would think. It was 6-4, 6-3, 6-4. But Brooksby put up a really good fight. As we know, he's got that unorthodox game, and he seems to find ways to unsettle his opponent. And he did that a few times today. What was impressive about Brooksby is that he brought a little more pace than expected. But Sinner, in usual fashion, just kept the pressure on, and there was just no daylight for him. So he seemed to get better and better. I did sneak a couple serve and volleys from Sinner, which was interesting when he was up 40-love, 40-15 in the games. We saw a few of those. So you can see that he's trying to shape his game so that he's ready for the future rounds.
0: The big guys are all looking to increase the variety of their games. How confident do you think that Sinner is feeling with those aspects? He's tried to perfect the drop shot. It's a response specifically to the challenge of Alcaraz, right? The master of variety with every single shot in the bag. Sinner's trying to bring in a little bit less predictability. Is that going to serve him well later in the championships?
1: I think so. And not just in this championships, but long term. I think if he brings the element of being able to come forward as a different tactic and also to finish off points sometimes faster behind his heavy ground strokes, it's really just another level of threat. And to be fair, if I'm saying I felt like today already the slice backhand looked better and the volleys look crisper. He's been able to put away volleys in the past, but they just look cleaner and more comfortable.
0: A couple of other results from the men's singles today. Shintaro Mochizuki, the Japanese qualifier, passed Rafael Hodar, the new prodigy from Spain, Raj, in four sets. Dream run for him continues. Fourth round of a major for the first time, a junior champion here at Wimbledon. And at the other end of the scale, Jan-Lennard Struff, who's been around for what feels like a generation, passed Daniil Medvedev in straight sets today. Those are two big wins, Mochizuki and Struff today.
1: Yeah, absolutely. Well, coming through qualies is such an accomplishment in itself, but to keep that momentum going and to best the rising Rafael Hodar is really impressive for Mochizuki. And for Jan-Lennard Struff, well, he's serving. He is the ace leader, I believe, at this point. He had 69 or somewhere in that ballpark at some point in that match against Medvedev, and he has had to work for it. His previous round against Nakashima, he went 5 across 2 days, and he came back, bounced back straight away to defeat Medvedev.
0: Tough loss for the number 8 seed, Daniil Medvedev, today. A quick word on the ladies' singles. Raj, more than a quick word. Naomi Osaka has beaten Daria Kasatkina 1-3 at the time of recording. Sabalenka and Ostapenko are on the centre court. For Naomi Osaka, Raj, a first time

0: in the fourth round. That feels kind of surprising. You saw a bit of her match today. What are your thoughts?
1: I did. Well, if you saw part of that match today, you'd certainly think that that was a surprise that she hasn't been further in the championships. But she looked very, very sharp against Daria Kasatkina, who is a very tricky opponent, has a lot of different variety that can upset your rhythm. But Osaka powered through. There's just a slight bit of resistance that showed up in the middle of the second set from Kasatkina, but Osaka was just up to the task.
0: Victory for Jessica Pegula today. The number four seed is through. She beat fellow Jessica Buzas Monero for the loss of just four games. She's into the last 16 for the first time in 4 years. A lot of people think that Pegula's bringing the kind of momentum into these championships that could see her make an even deeper run.
1: Yeah, I think so. I mean, you know, a comfortable win for her, and a lot of people have tipped her. They feel like she's has the experience now. Her game is just flat and through the court. She's moving better and better. They feel like she's got a chance to go deep into the tournament.
0: She's going to face Iva Jovic in the next round, who got past Ekaterina Alexandrova today. And another winner was Belinda Bencic right at the start of the day, got past Anna Kalinskaya. Very tight match in a match tiebreak. Bencic has got plenty of experience on the Wimbledon grass as well.
1: Absolutely. And that's a big win for her. I think she's kind of a dark horse to keep coming forward and in the draw. She's just got such an aggressive game style that suits the grass, especially on that backhand side. She can step forward on that left foot and change direction on the backhand.
0: Well, an extraordinary amount happens right across these grounds every single day of the championships. And making sure everything runs smoothly is the responsibility of tournament director Jamie Baker. Baker is a former British Davis Cup player, and he spoke this morning to the Wimbledon radio channel's Barry Cowan, among other things, about some changes around the grounds that are benefiting the players when they're not on court.
2: In terms of the impressive Millennium Building that's been undertaken, I think we're 2 years of three. So what's the process been, and where are we in terms of completing the job for next year?
3: This is personally a really exciting one for me. You know, this was actually one of the first things I started working on when I joined here. It's about 7 or 8 years ago now. We just knew at that time, as players' income was going up, the professionalism around the sport was growing. They want more people here, which is great, and we wanted to accommodate it. But we knew that we would very quickly outgrow what we had before. So this development is really all about player performance.

0: experience, and overall we'll actually have gone from three food outlets, which one at Arangi, two over here at the Millennium, to at the end of the project next year we'll have gone to seven outlets, which is actually going to completely transform the experience. So it's exciting.
1: What do players want in terms of food, and what's changed since you were playing to what the players' demands are now?
0: I actually think one of the biggest things now, the players are on tour all year. The top players are here for basically 3 weeks. You know, they come, they want to prepare, they play a lot of matches. So one of the things is definitely variety. You know, coming into the same restaurant twice a day, two meals a day to have the same thing is obviously can get quite boring. So variety is really key. And then the second thing is, I'm not going to pretend that I'm a nutritionist and know everything, but the nutritional demands of the player and the different tolerances and intolerances that players have, we have to provide all that, because that's what their bodies are machines, and they need the right fuel. So our head chef actually is absolutely fantastic. He's been in place for this is his third year, and he's so knowledgeable, and I think the players actually have really noticed the difference even in the last couple of years.
1: So I'm Barry Cowan. I'm here. I want to go up to get some food. I love bacon and eggs in the morning. Can I get that for breakfast? For my lunch, I like a sort of a nice salad, maybe with a bit of fish. And I love steak and chips for dinner. Am I being turned away, or would I be accommodated?
0: You can pretty much get all of that. You might struggle for some chips, actually. You got different types of potatoes. You might struggle for some chips, but there is pizza up there. But also the amazing thing about the team up there is, even though we have everything, I mean, we basically have every, you know, we've got sushi, we've got hot food, we've got specials, we've got salads, we've got, we've got everything up there. All the fresh made pasta. But actually, if somebody comes up and just says, can I have X, they just do it. They've got it. And so it's an amazing service.
1: We've talked about the food. In terms of the gym facilities, what was the original footage of the gym and warm up area, and what will be the footage at the end of when it's completed?
0: So don't have an exact number, but roughly we've, in terms of that performance zone, I think we'll have almost doubled it by the end, that whole space when you include the nutrition bar and the recovery space and the medical facilities. So it is a massive difference. But also it's helpful, but maybe the not uniqueness, but we do have obviously Arangi was our practice facility, massive gym warm-up space over on that side, which actually is completely necessary for us, because even with the expansion on this side, actually wouldn't even be big enough. But there's also just a practical side of it. You know, practice courts are over there, so players want to do their warm up and walk straight out onto the court. I was talking to someone, I wouldn't say who it was, but I was talking to somebody yesterday. It was a really good conversation. We were talking about how physical the game is now. And they were down in the gym seeing players warm up, I think it was yesterday, kind of just before 11 o'clock. And as you know, these pre-match routines now are really quite significant. You get really ready. And they were saying, look, what they're doing now before a match was like my off-season. And it's almost kind of true. You know, they're like, gosh, they're doing all this before a match, and then they're going out and battling for 4 hours. So, yeah, the demands of the athletes now are so different to what they were like 20, 30 years ago.
2: Tournament director Jamie Baker was speaking to our own Barry Cowan a little earlier on today. Let's take a look at the order of play that Baker and his team have prepared for Saturday. On centre court, the matches are like this. It will start with Alexandra Iala of the Philippines, the number 29 seed, against the defending champion Iga Świątek of Poland. She's seeded 3 this year. Then the All-American clash between Amanda Anisimova, last year's beaten finalist, and Madison Keys, seeded 26. Grigor Dimitrov against Matteo Berrettini is on centre court at the end of the day as well. On the number one court, Elisa Mertens, number 25 seed, against Elena Rybakina. Former champion, as we know, Marcus Giron of the USA takes on Alexander Zverev, the number 2 seed. And then at the end of the day on the number one court, Francis Tiafoe against Alexander Bublik. We might come back to that one in a moment. But Raja, a match from center court on Saturday that catches your eye.
3: I would have to go with the Battle of the Americans, Amanda Anisimova and Madison Keys. I think that's going to be a great matchup. Amanda Anisimova, as you mentioned, finalist here last year, having a really tough go, but bounced back to get to the U.S. Open, beating Świątek there. And now up against Madison.

0: Jason Key, who's also bested a Grand Slam with the Australian Open. So there's going to be a lot of hard hitting in that match and some big serving. So I'll look forward to that.
1: Yeah, that's going to be a lot of fun. There's going to be a lot of enjoyment from the spectators for Dimitrov against Berrettini as well. Two fans' favourites there at the end of the day. Number one court then, Raj. I've got a feeling I know what you might pick. But what's standing out to you?
0: Well, if there's something called the popcorn match, I think we've got it in Francis Tiafoe and Alexander Bublik. Such huge personalities on the court. They enjoy the entertainment aspect of being on court. So they're going to engage with the crowd. But I'm certain there will be some flashy shot making and some intense tennis.
1: Yes, they may well be a lot there to entertain us watching on. That could be a terrific match. Looks like a terrific program of matches across the main two show courts. We want to continue to hear from you throughout the championships. Loads of you have been getting in touch, so thank you for that. If you want to get your questions into the team throughout the day, you can send your messages on X. We are at Wimbledon Radio. On Instagram, we're at Wimbledon Radio Channel, or you can email us at radio@aeltc.com. You can also find us on TikTok to see what we're up to behind the scenes and some of the famous faces that we've been speaking to. Raj, thank you for your insight once again. Much more to come throughout the day here on the Wimbledon Radio Channel. And a reminder, we are back on air from 10 a.m. UK time until the end of play on the Wimbledon website and app, as well as in the local area on 87.7 FM. Until then, it's goodbye.
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1: Hello and welcome to The Second Serve, your daily shot of what's been happening in SW19 and on the Wimbledon Radio Channel throughout day five here at the Championships. I'm Richard Connolly, welcoming you to the broadcast centre roof where it's a glorious evening. And I'm joined by super coach Raj Chaudhary to look back on the best of the day's action and to preview what is coming tomorrow. Matches are still happening as we record. So for all the results and the full order of play for Saturday, do make sure to head to Wimbledon.com or check the Wimbledon app. Raj, we're already heading towards the weekend. How would you sum up the action that we've seen on day five today as the third round got underway?
0: Well, we saw some high-level tennis under some beautifully blue skies and great weather, and we're starting to see some of these players sharpen their knives as they start to get to the business end of the tournament.
1: We certainly are. A stacked order of play across the show courts today. Six Grand Slam winners were in action across center and number one courts, including a man who has won 24 of them. At the age of 39, expectation remains high for Novak Djokovic at these championships, especially after the second round demolition of Stefanos Tsitsipas. Well, today, Djokovic ran into his first seeded opponent of these championships in the form of Frenchman Artur Rinderknecht. It was a first ever meeting between the two. 4-6 in the breaker. Rinderknecht serves out wide. It's a brilliant return. Rinderknecht deals with it somehow. He's got a volley at the net. He's on the floor. Djokovic wins the match from the floor himself. Djokovic helping the volley into the open court. An extraordinary ending to a wonderful match on centre court. A staggering finish. He was tested to the very limit on centre court today. But it's Djokovic who comes through. As he raises his arms aloft, he comes through by 3-1.
4: Well, I saw him

0: slip and kind of fall down, and I was just like, please stay down, you know, for that last shot. But there was a lot of slipping and sliding and drop shots and kind of cat and mouse play. You know, he has that variety. You know, he has the big, powerful game, obviously, big shots, serve plus one, serve plus forehand. Comes into the net, he was changing the pace. He was, you know, putting a lot of variety in his game and, you know, taking me out of the comfort zone. I mean, he did very well, and yeah, just really relieved to come through this one.
1: Well, you can hear it in Djokovic's voice there, Raj, but he was really tested today. He said he felt a little anxious at times, and certainly at the start, there was a little slipping actually behind the baseline. He got a new pair of shoes brought onto the court, although he didn't actually put them on as far as we saw, but that unsettled him a little bit. Got out to a 2-sets-to-love lead. Rinderknecht came firing back and was pretty close to taking it to a fifth set today. You've got to give, before we talk Djokovic, Rinderknecht a lot of credit for coming to centre court, and the occasion was there again. Usain Bolt in the front row of the Royal Box this time, but he really delivered a superb spectacle for those watching.
2: Well, he's been playing some good tennis, and grass is a surface that he absolutely loves. And he's embracing these big stages. He seems to play even better in those stages. Everybody reacts differently, but he does embrace that. And he did put the challenge to Djokovic today. It's not often you see Djokovic drop a set 6-1, so you know he's playing a pretty good level.
1: It wasn't far off a bagel as well. Yeah, huge credit to Rinderknecht today. He was serving particularly well at the end, and thumping quite a few aces, more than 20 of them, past Novak Djokovic, which in itself is a great achievement. But listen, we are here principally to talk Djokovic, a 105th singles victory at the championships. I mean, you do laugh. The numbers are ridiculous, aren't they? Yeah. And that equals Roger Federer's

0: is a record, and he just continues to break it because he's gonna, you know, keep marching on that path. He had a good match today. I think he got tested, and again, he's had, you know, we're used to seeing him work his way into tournaments sometimes, but the efficiency I think is important for him over time, and I think he thinks about. He's talked about how much gas he has left in the tank as he gets to the back end of a tournament. I think, you know, he had a good test today. I think he got a little bit of a release valve against Tsitsipas because that didn't spend much time on the court. So I think he's, you know, feeling pretty good about where he's at right now.
1: From the level of his tennis, from what you've seen today, how would you compare it to the various editions of Djokovic we've seen in previous years? I mean, there's a lot to like about the way he's serving. In the broadly, there's a lot to like about that famous Djokovic money return right back at the server, landing near the baseline repeatedly, time after time after time. There's a certain playfulness about him at times. He seems to be embracing the challenge, trying to relieve the pressure on himself quite successfully. How do you sum him up?
0: Yeah, it's interesting. It does feel a little looser on the court. I suppose, you know, especially in the Tsitsipas match, if you're up a couple sets, you have a little bit more room to breathe. But I do think that, in truth, he's not the favorite that he's always been. And I think that's a different thing to be in the hunt as opposed to the hunted. So that mindset might help carry him. I think the level of play, I think the thing that we all are in awe of is how his movement hasn't really dropped off. He had a few slips, but no one understands how to move on this surface better than him.
1: He had a few slips, but he had a couple of dives.
0: Yeah.
1: And as we heard there, the dive on match point to actually seal the win today. And at 39, he's springing back up off the grass. I mean, it's ridiculous, really. He also had to do a very small bit of parenting today during the course of the match as well, because little Tara, his daughter, I think at the start of the fourth set, the team were getting a little bit anxious because he'd lost the third 6-1 and it was tight. Nobody was really getting a chance to break. There were no break points in the fourth set at all. Went to the tie break. And early in the fourth set, Tara screamed out something, you know, come on, daddy, of some description. And he just had to just raise the hand and just lower the volume in the box a little bit. So he's not only winning tennis matches, but he's parenting while he's playing on center court. There's no limit to what the man can do. He'll play Roman Safiulin in the next round, who came past Joao Fonseca today, 3-3. And three, the qualifier, Safiulin's been to the quarterfinals here before. Heck of a win for him today. You were on the number one court today earlier, Raj, to see Jannik Sinner get past Jenson Brooksby in straight sets. Your impressions?
0: Well, I think the score line was a little bit less kind to Brooksby than you would think. It was 6-4, 6-3, 6-4. But Brooksby put up a really good fight. As we know, he's got that unorthodox game, and he seems to find ways to unsettle his opponent. And he did that a few times today. What was impressive about Brooksby is that he brought a little more pace than expected. But Sinner, in usual fashion, just kept the pressure on, and there was just no daylight for him. So he seemed to get better and better. I did sneak a couple serve and volleys from Sinner, which was interesting when he was up 40-love, 40-15 in the games. We saw a few of those. So you can see that he's trying to shape his game so that he's ready for the future rounds.
1: The big guys are all looking to increase the variety of their games. Do you think, how confident do you think that Sinner is feeling with those aspects? He's tried to perfect the drop shot. It's a response specifically to the challenge of Alcaraz, right? The master of variety with every single shot in the bag. Sinner's trying to bring in a little bit less predictability. Is that going to serve him well later in the championships?
0: I think so. And not just in this championships, but long term. I think if he brings the element of being able to come forward as a different tactic and also to finish off points sometimes faster behind his heavy ground strokes, it's really just another level of threat. And to be fair, if I'm saying I felt like today already the slice backhand looked better and the volleys look crisper. He's been able to put away volleys in the past, but they just look cleaner and more comfortable.
1: A couple of other results from the men's singles today. Shintaro Mochizuki, the Japanese qualifier, passed Rafael Hodar, the new prodigy from Spain, Raj, in four sets. Dream run for him continues. Fourth round of a major for the first time, a junior champion here at Wimbledon. And at the other end of the scale, Jan-Lennard Struff, who's been around for what feels like a generation.

0: acceleration past Daniil Medvedev in straight sets today. Those are two big wins, Mochizuki and Struff today.
1: Yeah, absolutely. Well, coming through qualies is such an accomplishment in itself, but to keep that momentum going and to best the rising Rafael Hodar is really impressive for Mochizuki. And for Jan-Lennard Struff, well, he's serving. He is the ace leader, I believe, at this point. He had 69 or somewhere in that ballpark at some point in that match against Medvedev, and he has had to work for it. His previous round against Nakashima, he went 5 across 2 days, and he came back, bounced back straight away to defeat Medvedev.
0: Tough loss for the number 8 seed, Daniil Medvedev, today. A quick word on the ladies' singles. Raj, more than a quick word. Naomi Osaka has beaten Daria Kasatkina 1-3 at the time of recording. Sabalenka and Ostapenko are on the center court. For Naomi Osaka, Raj, a first time in the fourth round. That feels kind of surprising. You saw a bit of her match today. What are your thoughts?
1: I did. Well, if you saw part of that match today, you'd certainly think that that was a surprise that she hasn't been further in the championships. But she looked very, very sharp against Daria Kasatkina, who is a very tricky opponent, has a lot of different variety that can upset your rhythm. But Osaka powered through. There's just a slight bit of resistance that showed up in the middle of the second set from Kasatkina, but Osaka was just up to the task.
0: Victory for Jessica Pegula today. The number 4 seed is through. She beat fellow Jessica Buzas Monero for the loss of just 4 games. She's into the last 16 for the first time in 4 years. A lot of people think that Pegula's bringing the kind of momentum into these championships that could see her make an even deeper run.
1: Yeah, I think so. I mean, you know, a comfortable win for her, and a lot of people have tipped her. They feel like she's has the experience now. Her game is just flat and through the court. She's moving better and better. They feel like she's got a chance to go deep into the tournament.
0: She's going to face Iva Jovic in the next round, who got past Ekaterina Alexandrova today. And another winner was Belinda Bencic right at the start of the day, got past Anna Kalinskaya. Very tight match in a match tiebreak. Bencic has got plenty of experience on the Wimbledon grass as well.
1: Absolutely. And that's a big win for her. I think she's kind of a dark horse to keep coming forward and in the draw. She's just got such an aggressive game style that suits the grass, especially on that backhand side. She can step forward on that left foot and change direction on the backhand.
0: Well, an extraordinary amount happens right across these grounds every single day of the championships. And making sure everything runs smoothly is the responsibility of tournament director Jamie Baker. Baker is a former British Davis Cup player, and he spoke this morning to the Wimbledon radio channel's Barry Cowan, among other things, about some changes around the grounds that are benefiting the players when they're not on court.
2: In terms of the impressive Millennium Building that's been undertaken, I think we're 2 years of three. So what's the process been, and where are we in terms of completing the job for next year?
3: This is personally a really exciting one for me. You know, this was actually one of the first things I started working on when I joined here. It's about 7 or 8 years ago now. We just knew at that time, as players' income was going up, the professionalism around the sport was growing. They want more people here, which is great, and we wanted to accommodate it. But we knew that we would very quickly outgrow what we had before. So this development is really all about player performance, and we just needed more space. And so the two biggest things that are at the heart of it are, one, what we call our kind of performance zone. So downstairs on the bottom floor, we have gym, we have nutrition, we have medical, and we have recovery, all in one place. And we had the big expansion this year. Next year, we have a little bit more to go there on the second story of the gym, which will make a big difference. And then the big thing across the whole place is food and drink. That's such a massive part of the player's experience. And overall, we'll actually have gone from three food outlets, which one at Arangi, two over here at the Millennium, to at the end of the project next year, we'll have gone to 7 outlets, which is actually going to completely transform the experience. So it's exciting.
2: What do players want in terms of food, and what's changed since you were playing to what the players' demands are now?
3: I actually think one of the biggest things now, the players are on tour all year. The top players are here for basically 3 weeks. You know, they come, they want to prepare, they play a lot of matches. So one of the things is definitely variety. You know, coming into the same restaurant twice a day, 2 meals a day to have the same thing is obviously can get quite boring. So variety is really key. And then the second thing is, I'm not going to pretend that I'm a nutritionist and know everything, but the nutritional demands of the player and the different tolerances and intolerances that players have, we have to provide all that because that's what their bodies are machines and they need the right fuel. So our head chef actually is absolutely fantastic. He's been in place for this is his third year, and he's so knowledgeable, and I think the players actually have really noticed the difference even in the last couple of years.
2: So I'm Barry Cowan. I'm here. I want to go up to get some food. I love bacon and eggs in the morning. Can I get that for breakfast? For my lunch, I like a sort of a nice salad, maybe with a bit of fish. And I love steak and chips for dinner. Am I being turned away, or would I be accommodated?
3: You can pretty much get all of that. You might struggle for some chips, actually. You got different types of potatoes. You might struggle for some chips, but there is pizza up there. But also the amazing thing about the team up there is, even though we have everything, we basically have every, you know, we've got sushi, we've got hot food, we've got specials, we've got salads, we've got, we've got everything up there. All the fresh made pasta. But actually, if somebody comes up and just says, can I have X, they just do it. They've got it. And so it's an amazing service.
2: We've talked about the food. In terms of the gym facilities, what was the original footage of the gym and warm-up area, and what will be the footage at the end of when it's completed?
3: So don't have an exact number, but roughly we've, in terms of that performance zone, I think we'll have almost doubled it by the end, that whole space when you include the nutrition bar and the recovery space and the medical facilities. So it is a massive difference. But also it's helpful, but maybe the, not uniqueness, but we do have obviously Arangi was our practice facility, massive gym warm-up space over on that side, which actually is completely necessary for us because even with the expansion on this side, actually wouldn't even be big enough. But there's also just a practical side of it. You know, practice courts are over there, so players want to do their warm up and walk straight out onto the court. I was talking to someone, I won't say who it was, but I was talking to somebody yesterday. It was a really good conversation. We were talking about how physical the game is now. And they were down in the gym seeing players warm up, I think it was yesterday, kind of just before 11 o'clock. And as you know, these pre-match routines now are really quite significant. You get really ready, and they were saying, look, what they're doing now before a match was like my off-season. And it's almost kind of true, you know. They're like, gosh, they're doing all this before a match, and then they're going out and battling for 4 hours. So, yeah, the demands of the athletes now are so different to what they were like 20, 30 years ago.
0: Tournament director Jamie Baker was speaking to our own Barry Cowan a little earlier on today. Let's take a look at the order of play that Baker and his team have prepared for Saturday. On centre court, the matches are like this. It will start with Alexandra Ayala of the Philippines, the number 29 seed, against the defending champion Iga Świątek of Poland. She's seeded 3 this year. Then the All-American clash between Amanda Anisimova, last year's beaten finalist, and Madison Keys, seeded 26. Grigor Dimitrov against Matteo Berrettini is on centre court at the end of the day as well. On the number one court, Elisa Mertens, number 25 seed, against Elena Rybakina. Former champion, as we know, Marcus Giron of the USA takes on Alexander Zverev, the number 2 seed. And then at the end of the day on the number one court, Francis Tiafoe against Alexander Bublik. We might come back to that one in a moment. But Raja, a match from centre court on Saturday that catches your eye.
1: I would have to go with the Battle of the Americans, Amanda Anisimova and Madison Keys. I think that's going to be a great matchup. Amanda Anisimova, as you mentioned, finalist here last year, having a really tough go, but bounced back to get to the U.S. Open, beating Świątek there. And now up against Madison Keys, who's also bested a Grand Slam with the Australian Open. So there's going to be a lot of hard hitting in that match and some big serving. So I'll look forward to that.
0: Yeah, that's going to be a lot of fun. There's going to be a lot of enjoyment from the spectators for Dimitrov against Berrettini as well. Two fans' favourites there at the end of the day. Number one court then, Raj. I've got a feeling I know what you might pick. But what's standing out to you?
1: Well, if there's something called a popcorn match, I think we've got it in Francis Tiafoe and Alexander Bublik. Such huge personalities on the court. They enjoy the entertainment aspect of being on court. So they're going to engage with the crowd. But I'm certain there will be some flashy shot making and some intense tennis.
0: Yes, they may well be a lot.

0: lot there to entertain us watching on. That could be a terrific match. Looks like a terrific programme of matches across the main two show courts. We want to continue to hear from you throughout the championships. Loads of you have been getting in touch, so thank you for that. If you want to get your questions into the team throughout the day, you can send your messages on X. We are at Wimbledon Radio. 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You can also find us on TikTok to see what we're up to behind the scenes and some of the famous faces that we've been speaking to. Raj, thank you for your insight once again. Much more to come throughout the day here on the Wimbledon Radio Channel. And a reminder, we are back on air from 10 a.m. UK time until the end of play on the Wimbledon website and app, as well as in the local area on 87.7 FM. Until then, it's goodbye.
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0: Hello and welcome to The Second Serve, your daily shot of what's been happening in SW19 and on the Wimbledon Radio Channel throughout day five here at the Championships. I'm Richard Connolly, welcoming you to the broadcast centre roof where it's a glorious evening. And I'm joined by super coach Raj Chaudhary to look back on the best of the day's action and to preview what is coming tomorrow. Matches are still happening as we record. So for all the results and the full order of play for Saturday, do make sure to head to Wimbledon.com or check the Wimbledon app. Raj, we're already heading towards the weekend. How would you sum up the action that we've seen on day five today as the third round got underway?
3: Well, we saw some high-level tennis under some beautifully blue skies and great weather, and we're starting to see some of these players sharpen their knives as they start to get to the business end of the tournament.
0: We certainly are. A stacked order of play across the show courts today. Six Grand Slam winners were in action across center and number one courts, including a man who has won 24 of them. At the age of 39, expectation remains high for Novak Djokovic at these championships, especially after the second round demolition of Stefanos Tsitsipas. Well, today, Djokovic ran into his first seeded opponent of these championships in the form of Frenchman Arthur Rinderknecht. It was a first ever meeting between the two. 4-6 in the breaker. Rinderknecht serves out wide. It's a brilliant return. Rinderknecht deals with it somehow. He's got a volley at the net. He's on the floor. Djokovic wins the match from the floor himself. Djokovic helping the volley into the open court. An extraordinary ending to a wonderful match on center court. A staggering finish. He was tested to the very limit on center court today. But it's Djokovic who comes through. As he raises his arms aloft, he comes through by 3-1.
4: Well, I saw him slip and kind of fall down, and I was just like, please stay down, you know, for that last shot. But there was a lot of slipping and sliding and drop shots and kind of cat and mouse play. You know, he has that variety. You know, he has the big, powerful game, obviously, big shots, serve plus one, serve plus forehand. Comes into the net, he was changing the pace. He was, you know, putting a lot of variety in his game and, you know, taking me out of the comfort zone. I mean, he did very well, and yeah, just really relieved to come through this one.
0: Well, you can hear it in Djokovic's voice there, Raj, but he was really tested today. He said he felt a little anxious at times, And certainly at the start, there was a little slipping actually behind the baseline. He got a new pair of shoes brought onto the court, although he didn't actually put them on as far as we saw. But that unsettled him a little bit. Got out to a 2-sets-to-love lead. Rinderknecht came firing back and was pretty close to taking it to a fifth set today. You've got to give, before we talk Djokovic, Rinderknecht a lot of credit for coming to centre court, and the occasion was there again. Usain Bolt in the front row of the Royal Box this time. But he really delivered a superb spectacle for those watching.
3: Well, he's been playing some good tennis, and grass is a surface that he absolutely loves. And he's embracing these big stages. He seems to play even better in those stages. Everybody reacts differently, but he does embrace that. And he did put the challenge to Djokovic today. It's not often you see Djokovic drop a set 6-1, so you know he's playing a pretty good level.
0: It wasn't far off a bagel as well. Huge credit to Rinderknecht today. He was serving particularly well at the end, and thumping quite a few aces, more than 20 of them, past Novak Djokovic, which in itself is a great achievement. But listen, we are here principally to talk Djokovic, a 105th singles victory at the championships. I mean, you do laugh. The numbers are ridiculous, aren't they? Yeah. And that equals Roger Federer's record in terms of the male players. Martina Navratilova, Raj, who you know so very well, remains out in front on 120. But it's a staggering, staggering number. I mean, it's the 21st Wimbledon for Djokovic. He's in the fourth round for the 18th time. It's madness.
3: Yeah, every single number that comes out of your mouth about Djokovic is a record. And he just continues to break it, because he's going to, you know, keep marching on that path. He had a good match today. I think he got tested. And again, he's had, you know, we're used to seeing him work his way into tournaments sometimes, but the efficiency, I think, is important for him over time. And I think he thinks about, he's talked about how much gas he has left in the tank as he gets to the back end of a tournament. I think, you know, he had a good test today. I think he got a little bit of a release valve against Tsitsipas, because that didn't spend much time on the court. So I think he's, you know, feeling pretty good about where he's at right now.
0: From the level of his tennis, from what you've seen today, how would you compare it to the various editions of Djokovic we've seen in previous years? I mean, there's a lot to like about the way he's serving. Broadly, there's a lot to like about that famous Djokovic money return right back at the server, landing near the baseline repeatedly, time after time after time. There's a certain playfulness about him at times. He seems to be embracing the challenge, trying to relieve the pressure on himself quite successfully. How do you sum him up?
3: Yeah, it's interesting. It does feel a little looser on the court. I suppose, you know, especially in the Tsitsipas match, if you're up a couple sets, you have a little bit more room to breathe. But I do think that, in truth, he's not the favorite that he's always been. And I think that's a different thing, to be in the hunt as opposed to the hunted. So that mindset might help carry him. I think the level of play, I think the thing that we all are in awe of is how his movement hasn't really dropped off. He had a few slips, but no one understands how to move on this surface better than him.
0: He had a few slips, but he had a couple of dives.
3: Yeah.
0: And as we heard there, the dive on match point to actually seal the win today. And at 39, he's springing back up off the grass. I mean, it's ridiculous, really. He also had to do a very small bit of parenting today during the course of the match as well, because little Tara, his daughter, I think at the start of the fourth set, the team were getting a little bit anxious because he'd lost the third 6-1 and it was tight. Nobody was really getting a chance to break. There were no break points in the fourth set at all, went to the tie break. And early in the fourth set, Tara screamed out something, you know, "Come on, Daddy," of some description. And he just had to just raise the hand and just lower the volume in the box a little bit. So he's not only winning tennis matches, but he's parenting while he's playing on center court. There's no limit to what the man can do. He'll play Roman Safiulin in the next round, who came past Joao Fonseca today, 3-3-3. The qualifier, Safiulin's been to the quarterfinals here before. Heck of a win for him today. You were on the number one court today earlier, Raj, to see Jannik Sinner get past Jenson Brooksby in straight sets. Your impressions?
3: Well, I think the score line was a little bit less kind to Brooksby than you would think. It was 6-4, 6-3, 6-4. But Brooksby put up a really good fight. As we know, he's got that unorthodox game, and he seems to find ways to unsettle his opponent.

0: and he did that a few times today. What was impressive about Brooksby is that he brought a little more pace than expected, but Sinner, in usual fashion, just kept the pressure on, and there was just no daylight for him. So he seemed to get better and better. I did sneak a couple serve and volleys from Sinner, which was interesting when he was up 40-love, 40-15 in the games. We saw a few of those. So you can see that he's trying to shape his game so that he's ready for the future rounds.
1: The big guys are all looking to increase the variety of their games. How confident do you think that Sinner is feeling with those aspects? He's tried to perfect the drop shot. It's a response specifically to the challenge of Alcaraz, right? The master of variety with every single shot in the bag. Sinner's trying to bring in a little bit less predictability. Is that going to serve him well later in the championships?
0: I think so. And not just in this championships, but long term. I think if he brings the element of being able to come forward as a different tactic and also to finish off points sometimes faster behind his heavy ground strokes, it's really just another level of threat. And to be fair, if I'm saying I felt like today already the slice backhand looked better, yeah, and the volleys look crisper. He's been able to put away volleys in the past, but they just look cleaner and more comfortable.
1: A couple of other results from the men's singles today. Shintaro Mochizuki, the Japanese qualifier, passed Rafael Hodar, the new prodigy from Spain, Raj, in four sets. Dream run for him continues. Fourth round of a major for the first time, a junior champion here at Wimbledon. And at the other end of the scale, Jan-Lennard Struff, who's been around for what feels like a generation, passed Daniil Medvedev in straight sets today. Those are two big wins, Mochizuki and Struff today.
0: Yeah, absolutely. Well, coming through qualies is such an accomplishment in itself, but to keep that momentum going and to best the rising Rafael Hodar is really impressive for Mochizuki. And for Jan-Lennard Struff, well, he's serving. He is the ace leader, I believe, at this point. He had 69 or somewhere in that ballpark at some point in that match against Medvedev, and he has had to work for it. His previous round against Nakashima, he went 5 across 2 days, and he came back, bounced back straight away to defeat Medvedev.
1: Tough loss for the number 8 seed, Daniil Medvedev, today. A quick word on the ladies' singles. Raj, more than a quick word. Naomi Osaka has beaten Daria Kasatkina 1-3. At the time of recording, Sabalenka and Ostapenko are on the center court. For Naomi Osaka, Raj, a first time in the fourth round. That feels kind of surprising. You saw a bit of her match today. What are your thoughts?
0: I did. Well, if you saw part of that match today, you'd certainly think that that was a surprise that she hasn't been further in the championships. But she looked very, very sharp against Daria Kasatkina, who is a very tricky opponent, has a lot of different variety that can upset your rhythm. But Osaka powered through. There's just a slight bit of resistance that showed up in the middle of the second set from Kasatkina, but Osaka was just up to the task.
1: Victory for Jessica Pegula today. The number 4 seed is through. She beat fellow Jessica Buzas Monero for the loss of just 4 games. She's into the last 16 for the first time in 4 years. A lot of people think that Pegula's bringing the kind of momentum into these championships that could see her make an even deeper run.
0: Yeah, I think so. I mean, you know, a comfortable win for her, and a lot of people have tipped her. They feel like she's has the experience now. Her game is just flat and through the court. She's moving better and better. They feel like she's got a chance to go deep into the tournament.
1: She's going to face Iva Jovic in the next round, who got past Ekaterina Alexandrova today. And another winner was Belinda Bencic right at the start of the day, got past Anna Kalinskaya. Very tight match in a match tiebreak. Bencic has got plenty of experience on the Wimbledon grass as well.
0: Absolutely. And that's a big win for her. I think she's kind of a dark horse to keep coming forward and in the draw. She's just got such an aggressive game style that suits the grass, especially on that backhand side. She can step forward on that left foot and change direction on the backhand.
1: Well, an extraordinary amount happens right across these grounds every single day of the championships. And making sure everything runs smoothly is the responsibility of tournament director Jamie Baker. Baker is a former British Davis Cup player, and he spoke this morning to the Wimbledon radio channel's Barry Cowan, among other things, about some changes around the grounds that are benefiting the players when they're not on court.
2: In terms of the impressive Millennium Building that's been undertaken, I think we're 2 years of three. So what's the process been, and where are we in terms of completing the job for now?

0: next year?
1: This is personally a really exciting one for me. You know, this was actually one of the first things I started working on when I joined here. It's about 7 or 8 years ago now. We just knew at that time, as players' income was going up, the professionalism around the sport was growing. They want more people here, which is great, and we wanted to accommodate it. But we knew that we would very quickly outgrow what we had before. So this development is really all about player performance, and we just needed more space. And so the two biggest things that are at the heart of it are, one, what we call our kind of performance zone. So downstairs on the bottom floor, we have gym, we have nutrition, we have medical, and we have recovery, all in one place. And we had the big expansion this year. Next year, we have a little bit more to go there on the second story of the gym, which will make a big difference. And then the big thing across the whole place is food and drink. That's such a massive part of the player's experience. And overall, we'll actually have gone from three food outlets, which one at Arangi, two over here at the Millennium, to at the end of the project next year, we'll have gone to seven outlets, which is actually going to completely transform the experience. So it's exciting.
2: What do players want in terms of food, and what's changed since you were playing to what the players' demands are now?
1: I actually think one of the biggest things now, the players are on tour all year. The top players are here for basically 3 weeks. You know, they come, they want to prepare, they play a lot of matches. So one of the things is definitely variety. You know, coming into the same restaurant twice a day, two meals a day to have the same thing is obviously can get quite boring. So variety is really key. And then the second thing is, I'm not going to pretend that I'm a nutritionist and know everything, but the nutritional demands of the player and the different tolerances and intolerances that players have, we have to provide all that, because that's what their bodies are machines, and they need the right fuel. So our head chef actually is absolutely fantastic. He's been in place for this is his third year, and he's so knowledgeable, and I think the players actually have really noticed the difference even in the last couple of years.
2: So I'm Barry Cowan. I'm here. I want to go up to get some food. I love bacon and eggs in the morning. Can I get that for breakfast? For my lunch, I like a sort of a nice salad, maybe with a bit of fish. And I love steak and chips for dinner. Am I being turned away, or would I be accommodated?
1: You can pretty much get all of that. You might struggle for some chips, actually. You've got different types of potatoes. You might struggle for some chips, but there is pizza up there. But also the amazing thing about the team up there is, even though we have everything, we basically have we've got sushi, we've got hot food, we've got specials, we've got salads, we've got, we've got everything up there. All the fresh made pasta. But actually, if somebody comes up and just says, can I have X, they just do it. They've got it. And so it's an amazing service.
2: We've talked about the food in terms of the gym facilities. What was the original footage of the gym and warm up area, and what will be the footage at the end of when it's completed?
1: So don't have an exact number, but roughly we've, in terms of that performance zone, I think we'll have almost doubled it by the end, that whole space when you include the nutrition bar and the recovery space and the medical facilities. So it is a massive difference. But also it's helpful, but maybe the, not uniqueness, but we do have obviously Arangi was our practice facility, massive gym warm-up space over on that side, which actually is completely necessary for us, because even with the expansion on this side, actually wouldn't even be big enough. But there's also just a practical side of it. You know, practice courts are over there, so players want to do their warm up and walk straight out onto the court. I was talking to someone, I wouldn't say who it was, but I was talking to somebody yesterday. It was a really good conversation. We were talking about how physical the game is now. And they were down in the gym seeing players warm up, I think it was yesterday, kind of just before 11 o'clock. And as you know, these pre-match routines now are really quite significant. You get really ready. And they were saying, look, what they're doing now before a match was like my off-season. And it's almost kind of true. You know, they're like, gosh, they're doing all this before a match, and then they're going out and battling for 4 hours. So, yeah, the demands of the athletes now are so different to what they were like 20, 30 years ago.
3: Tournament director Jamie Baker was speaking to our own Barry Cowan a little earlier on today. Let's take a look at the order of play that Baker and his team have prepared for Saturday On centre court, the matches are like this. It will start with Alexandra Iala of the Philippines, the number 29 seed, against the defending champion, Iga Świątek of Poland. She's seeded 3 this year. Then the All-American clash between Amanda Anisimova, last year's beaten finalist, and Madison Keys, seeded 26. Grigor Dimitrov against Matteo Berrettini is on centre court at the end of the day as well. On the number one court, Elisa Mertens, number 25 seed, against Elena Rybakina, former champion as we know. Marcus Giron of the USA takes on Alexander Zverev, the number 2 seed. And then at the end of the day on the number one court, Francis Tiafoe against Alexander Bublik. We might come back to that one in a moment. But Raja, a match from centre court on Saturday that catches your eye.
0: I would have to go with the Battle of the Americans, Amanda Anisimova and Madison Keys. I think that's going to be a great matchup. Amanda Anisimova, as you mentioned, finalist here last year, having a really tough go, but bounced back to get to the U.S. Open, beating Świątek there. And now up against Madison Keys, who's also bested a Grand Slam with the Australian Open. So there's going to be a lot of hard hitting in that match and some big serving. So I'll look forward to that.
3: Yeah, that's going to be a lot of fun. There's going to be a lot of enjoyment from the spectators for Dimitrov against Berrettini as well. Two fans' favourites there at the end of the day. Number one court then, Raj. I've got a feeling I know what you might pick. But what's standing out to you?
0: Well, if there's something called a popcorn match, I think we've got it in Francis Tiafoe and Alexander Bublik. Such huge personalities on the court. They enjoy the entertainment aspect of being on court, so they're going to engage with the crowd, but I'm certain there will be some flashy shot making and some intense tennis.
3: Yes, there may well be a lot there to entertain us watching on. That could be a terrific match. Looks like a terrific program of matches across the main two show courts. We want to continue to hear from you throughout the championships. Loads of you have been getting in touch, so thank you for that. If you want to get your questions into the team throughout the day, you can send your messages on X. We are at Wimbledon Radio. On Instagram, we're at Wimbledon Radio Channel, or you can email us at radio@aeltc.com. You can also find us on TikTok to see what we're up to behind the scenes and some of the famous faces that we've been speaking to. Raj, thank you for your insight once again. Much more to come throughout the day here on the Wimbledon Radio Channel. And a reminder, we are back on air from 10 a.m. UK time until the end of play on the Wimbledon website and app, as well as in the local area on 87.7 FM. Until then, it's goodbye.
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3: Hello and welcome to The Second Serve, your daily shot of what's been happening in SW19 and on the Wimbledon Radio Channel throughout day 5 here at the Championships. I'm Richard Connolly, welcoming you to the broadcast centre roof where it's a glorious evening. And I'm joined by super coach Raj Chaudhary to look back on the best of the day's action and to preview what is coming tomorrow. Matches are still happening as we record. So for all the results and the full order of play for Saturday, do make sure to head to Wimbledon.com or check the Wimbledon app. gosh, we're already heading towards the weekend. How would you sum up the action that we've seen on day five today as the third round got underway?
0: Well, we saw some high-level tennis under some beautifully blue skies and great weather, and we're starting to see some of these players sharpen their knives as they start to get to the business end of the tournament.
3: We certainly are. A stacked order of play across the show courts today. Six Grand Slam winners were in action across center and number one courts, including a man who has won 24 of them. At the age of 39, expect

0: expectation remains high for Novak Djokovic at these championships, especially after the second round demolition of Stefanos Tsitsipas. Well, today Djokovic ran into his first seeded opponent of these championships in the form of Frenchman Artur Rinderknecht. It was a first ever meeting between the two. 4-6 in the breaker. Rinderknecht serves out wide. It's a brilliant return. Rinderknecht deals with it somehow. He's got a volley at the net. He's on the floor. Djokovic wins the match from the floor himself. Djokovic helping the volley into the open court. An extraordinary ending to a wonderful match on centre court. A staggering finish. He was tested to the very limit on centre court today. But it's Djokovic who comes through. As he raises his arms aloft, he comes through by 3-1.
1: Well, I saw him slip and kind of fall down, and I was just like, please stay down, you know, for that last shot. But there was a lot of slipping and sliding and drop shots and kind of cat and mouse play. You know, he has that variety. You know, he has the big, powerful game, obviously, big shots, serve plus one, serve plus forehand. Comes into the net, he was changing the pace, he was, you know, putting a lot of variety in his game and, you know, taking me out of the comfort zone. I mean, he did very well, and yeah, just really relieved to come through this one.
0: Well, you can hear it in Djokovic's voice there, Raj, but he was really tested today. He said he felt a little anxious at times, and certainly at the start there was a little slipping actually behind the baseline. He got a new pair of shoes brought onto the court, although he didn't actually put them on as far as we saw. But that unsettled him a little bit. Got out to a 2-0 lead. Rinderknecht came firing back and was pretty close to taking it to a fifth set today. You've got to give, before we talk Djokovic, Rinderknecht a lot of credit for coming to centre court, and the occasion was there again. Usain Bolt in the front row of the Royal Box this time. But he really delivered a superb spectacle for those watching.
2: Well, he's been playing some good tennis, and grass is a surface that he absolutely loves. And he's embracing these big stages. He seems to play even better in those stages. Everybody reacts differently, but he does embrace that. And he did put the challenge to Djokovic today. It's not often you see Djokovic drop a set 6-1, so you know he's playing a pretty good level.
0: It wasn't far off a bagel as well. Yeah, huge credit to Rinderknecht today. He was serving particularly well at the end and thumping quite a few aces, more than 20 of them past Novak Djokovic, which in itself is a great achievement. But listen, we are here principally to talk Djokovic, a 105th singles victory at the championships. I mean, you do laugh. The numbers are ridiculous, aren't they? Yeah. And that equals Roger Federer's record in terms of the male players. Martina Navratilova, Raj, who you know so very well, yeah, remains out in front on 120. But it's a staggering, staggering number. I mean, it's the 21st Wimbledon for Djokovic. He's in the fourth round for the 18th time. It's madness.
2: Yeah, every single number that comes out of your mouth about Djokovic is a record. And he just continues to break it because he's going to, you know, keep marching on that path. He had a good match today. I think he got tested. And again, he's had, you know, we're used to seeing him work his way into tournaments sometimes, but the efficiency, I think, is important for him over time. And I think he thinks about, he's talked about how much gas he has left in the tank, yeah, as he gets to the back end of a tournament. I think, you know, he had a good test today. I think he got a little bit of a release valve against Tsitsipas because that didn't spend much time on the court. So I think he's, you know, feeling pretty good about where he's at right now.
0: From the level of his tennis, from what you've seen today, how would you compare it to the various editions of Djokovic we've seen in previous years? I mean, there's a lot to like about the way he's serving in the broadly. There's a lot to like about that famous Djokovic money return right back at the server, landing near the baseline repeatedly, time after time after time. There's a certain playfulness about him at times. He seems to be embracing the challenge, trying to relieve the pressure on himself quite successfully. How do you sum him up?
2: Yeah, it's interesting. It does feel a little looser on the court. I suppose, you know, especially in the Tsitsipas match, if you're up a couple sets, you have a little bit more room to breathe. But I do think that, in truth, he's not the favorite that he's always been. And I think that's a different thing to be in the hunt as opposed to the hunted. So that mindset might help carry him. I think the level of play, I think the thing that we all are in awe of is how his movement hasn't really dropped off. He had a few slips, but no one understands how to move on this surface better than him.
0: He had a few slips, but he had a couple of dives.
2: Yeah.
0: And as we heard there, the dive on match point to actually seal the win today. And at 39, he's springing back up off the grass. I mean, it's ridiculous, really. He also had to do a very small bit of parenting today during the course of the match as well, because little Tara, his daughter, I think at the start of the fourth set, the team were getting a little bit anxious because he'd lost the third 6-1 and it was tight. Nobody was really getting a chance to break. There were no break points in the fourth set at all. Went to the tie break. And early in the fourth set, Tara screamed out something, you know, come on, daddy, of some description. And he just had to raise the hand and just lower the volume in the box a little bit. So he's not only winning tennis matches, but he's parenting while he's playing on center court. There's no limit to what the man can do. He'll play Roman Safiulin in the next round, who came past Joao Fonseca today, 3-3. And three, the qualifier, Safiulin's been to the quarterfinals here before. Heck of a win for him today. You were on the number one court today earlier, Raj, to see Jannik Sinner get past Jenson Brooksby in straight sets. Your impressions?
2: Well, I think the score line was a little bit less kind to Brooksby than you would think. It was 6-4, 6-3, 6-4. But Brooksby put up a really good fight. As we know, he's got that unorthodox game, and he seems to find ways to unsettle his opponent. And he did that a few times today. What was impressive about Brooksby is that he brought a little more pace than expected. But Sinner, in usual fashion, just kept the pressure on, and there was just no daylight for him. So he seemed to get better and better. I did sneak a couple serve and volleys from Sinner, which was interesting when he was up 40-love, 40-15 in the games. We saw a few of those. So you can see that he's trying to shape his game so that he's ready for the future rounds.
0: The big guys are all looking to increase the variety of their games. How confident do you think that Sinner is feeling with those aspects? He's tried to perfect the drop shot. It's a response specifically to the challenge of Alcaraz, right? The master of variety with every single shot in the bag. Sinner's trying to bring in a little bit less predictability. Is that going to serve him well later in the championships?
2: I think so. And not just in this championships, but long term. I think if he brings the element of being able to come forward as a different tactic and also to finish off points sometimes faster behind his heavy ground strokes, it's really just another level of threat. And to be fair, if I'm saying I felt like today already the slice backhand looked better and the volleys look crisper. He's been able to put away volleys in the past, but they just look cleaner and more comfortable.
0: A couple of other results from the men's singles today. Shintaro Mochizuki, the Japanese qualifier, passed Rafael Hodar, the new prodigy from Spain, Raj, in four sets. Dream run for him continues. Fourth round of a major for the first time, a junior champion here at Wimbledon. And at the other end of the scale, Jan-Lennard Struff, who's been around for what feels like a generation, passed Daniil Medvedev in straight sets today. Those are two big wins, Mochizuki and Struff today.
2: Yeah, absolutely. Well, coming through qualies is such an accomplishment in itself, but to keep that momentum going and to best the rising Rafael Hodar is really impressive for Mochizuki. And for Jan-Lennard Struff, well, he's serving. He is the ace leader, I believe, at this point. He had 69 or somewhere in that ballpark at some point in that match against Medvedev, and he has had to work for it. His previous round against Nakashima, he went 5 across 2 days, and he came back, bounced back straight away to defeat Medvedev.
0: Tough loss for the number 8 seed, Daniil Medvedev, today. A quick word on the ladies' singles. Raj, more than a quick word. Naomi Osaka has beaten Daria Kasatkina 1-3. At the time of recording, Sabalenka and Ostapenko are on the center court. For Naomi Osaka, Raj, a first time in the fourth round. That feels kind of surprising. You saw a bit of her match today. What are your thoughts?
2: I did. Well, if you saw part of that match today, you'd certainly think that that was a surprise that she hasn't been further in the championships. But she looked very, very sharp against Daria Kasatkina, who is a very tricky opponent, has a lot of different variety that can upset your rhythm. But Osaka powered through. There's just a slight bit of resistance that showed up in the middle of the second set from Kasatkina, but Osaka was just up to the task.
0: Victory for Jessica Pegula today, the number

0: four seed is through. She beat fellow Jessica Buzas Monero for the loss of just four games. She's into the last 16 for the first time in 4 years. A lot of people think that Pegula's bringing the kind of momentum into these championships that could see her make an even deeper run.
1: Yeah, I think so. I mean, you know, a comfortable win for her, and a lot of people have tipped her. They feel like she's has the experience now. Her game is just flat and through the court. She's moving better and better. They feel like she's got a chance to go deep into the tournament.
0: She's going to face Iva Jovic in the next round, who got past Ekaterina Alexandrova today. And another winner was Belinda Bencic right at the start of the day, got past Anna Kalinskaya. Very tight match in a match tiebreak. Bencic has got plenty of experience on the Wimbledon grass as well.
1: Absolutely. And that's a big win for her. I think she's kind of a dark horse to keep coming forward and in the draw. She's just got such an aggressive game style that suits the grass, especially on that backhand side. She can step forward on that left foot and change direction on the backhand.
0: Well, an extraordinary amount happens right across these grounds every single day of the championships. And making sure everything runs smoothly is the responsibility of tournament director Jamie Baker. Baker is a former British Davis Cup player, and he spoke this morning to the Wimbledon radio channel's Barry Cowan, among other things, about some changes around the grounds that are benefiting the players when they're not on court.
2: In terms of the impressive Millennium Building that's been undertaken, I think we're 2 years of three. So what's the process been, and where are we in terms of completing the job for next year?
3: This is personally a really exciting one for me. You know, this was actually one of the first things I started working on when I joined here. It's about 7 or 8 years ago now. We just knew at that time, as players' income was going up, the professionalism around the sport was growing. They want more people here, which is great, and we wanted to accommodate it. But we knew that we would very quickly outgrow what we had before. So this development is really all about player performance, and we just needed more space. And so the two biggest things that are at the heart of it are, one, what we call our kind of performance zone. So downstairs on the bottom floor, we have gym, we have nutrition, we have medical, and we have recovery, all in one place. And we had the big expansion this year. Next year, we have a little bit more to go there on the second story of the gym, which will make a big difference. And then the big thing across the whole place is food and drink. That's such a massive part of the player's experience. And overall, we'll actually have gone from three food outlets, which one at Arangi, two over here at the Millennium, to at the end of the project next year, we'll have gone to seven outlets, which is actually going to completely transform the experience. So it's exciting.
2: What do players want in terms of food, and what's changed since you were playing to what the players' demands are now?
3: I actually think one of the biggest things now, the players are on tour all year. The top players are here for basically 3 weeks. You know, they come, they want to prepare, they play a lot of matches. So one of the things is definitely variety. You know, coming into the same restaurant twice a day, two meals a day, to have the same thing is obviously can get quite boring. So variety is really key. And then the second thing is, I'm not going to pretend that I'm a nutritionist and know everything, but the nutritional demands of the player and the different tolerances and intolerances that players have, we have to provide all that, because that's what you know, their bodies are machines, and they need the right fuel. So our head chef actually is absolutely fantastic. He's been in place for this is his third year, and he's so knowledgeable, and I think the players actually have really noticed a difference even in the last couple of years.
2: So I'm Barry Cowan. I'm here. I want to go up to get some food. I love bacon and eggs in the morning. Can I get that for breakfast? For my lunch, I like a sort of a nice salad, maybe with a bit of fish. And I love steak and chips for dinner. Am I being turned away, or would I be accommodated?
3: You can pretty much get all of that. You might struggle for some chips, actually. You got different types of potatoes. You might struggle for some chips, but there is pizza up there. But also the amazing thing about the team up there is, even though we have everything, I mean, we basically have every, you know, we've got sushi, we've got hot food, we've got specials, we've got salads, we've got, we've got everything up there. All the fresh made pasta. But actually, if somebody comes up and just says, can I have X, they just do it. They've got it. And so it's an amazing service.
2: We've talked about the food in terms of the gym facilities. What was the original footage of the gym and warm up area, and what will be the footage at the end of when it's completed?
3: So don't have an exact number, but roughly we've, in terms of that

0: performance zone, I think we'll have almost doubled it by the end, the whole space when you include the nutrition bar and the recovery space and the medical facilities. So it is a massive difference. But also it's helpful, but maybe the not uniqueness, but we do have obviously Arangi was our practice facility, massive gym warm-up space over on that side, which actually is completely necessary for us because even with the expansion on this side, actually wouldn't even be big enough. But there's also just a practical side of it. You know, practice courts are over there, so players want to do their warm up and walk straight out onto the court. I was talking to someone, I wouldn't say who it was, but I was talking to somebody yesterday. It was a really good conversation. We were talking about how physical the game is now. And they were down in the gym seeing players warm up. I think it was yesterday, kind of just before 11 o'clock. And as you know, these pre-match routines now are really quite significant. You get really ready. And they were saying, look, what they're doing now before a match was like my off-season. And it's almost kind of true. You know, they're like, gosh, they're doing all this before a match. And then they're going out and battling for 4 hours. So, yeah, the demands of the athletes now, they're so different to what they were like 20, 30 years ago.
1: Tournament director Jamie Baker was speaking to our own Barry Cowan a little earlier on today. Let's take a look at the order of play that Baker and his team have prepared for Saturday. On centre court, the matches are like this. It will start with Alexandra Iala of the Philippines, the number 29 seed, against the defending champion Iga Świątek of Poland. She's seeded 3 this year. Then the All-American clash between Amanda Anisimova, last year's beaten finalist, and Madison Keys, seeded 26. Grigor Dimitrov against Matteo Berrettini is on centre court at the end of the day as well. On the number one court, Elisa Mertens, number 25 seed, against Elena Rybakina, former champion as we know. Marcus Giron of the USA takes on Alexander Zverev, the number 2 seed. And then at the end of the day on the number one court, Francis Tiafoe against Alexander Bublik. We might come back to that one in a moment. But Raja, a match from center court on Saturday that catches your eye.
2: I would have to go with the Battle of the Americans, Amanda Anisimova and Madison Keys. I think that's going to be a great matchup. Amanda Anisimova, as you mentioned, finalist here last year, having a really tough go, but bounced back to get to the U.S. Open, beating Świątek there. And now up against Madison Keys, who's also bested a Grand Slam with the Australian Open. So there's going to be a lot of hard hitting in that match and some big serving. So I'll look forward to that.
1: Yeah, that's going to be a lot of fun. There's going to be a lot of enjoyment from the spectators for Dimitrov against Berrettini as well. Two fans' favourites there at the end of the day. Number one court then, Raj. I've got a feeling I know what you might pick. But what's standing out to you?
2: Well, if there's something called the popcorn match, I think we've got it in Francis Tiafoe and Alexander Bublik. Such huge personalities on the court. They enjoy the entertainment aspect of being on court. So they're going to engage with the crowd. But I'm certain there will be some flashy shot making and some intense tennis.
1: Yes, they may well be a lot there to entertain us watching on. That could be a terrific match. Looks like a terrific program of matches across the main two show courts. We want to continue to hear from you throughout the championships. Loads of you have been getting in touch, so thank you for that. If you want to get your questions into the team throughout the day, you can send your messages on X. We are at Wimbledon Radio. On Instagram, we're at Wimbledon Radio Channel, or you can email us at radio@aeltc.com. You can also find us on TikTok to see what we're up to behind the scenes and some of the famous faces that we've been speaking to. Raj, thank you for your insight once again. Much more to come throughout the day here on the Wimbledon Radio Channel. And a reminder, we are back on air from 10 a.m. UK time until the end of play on the Wimbledon website and app, as well as in the local area on 87.7 FM. 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

0: Wimbledon radio channel throughout day five here at the championships. I'm Richard Connolly, welcoming you to the broadcast centre roof where it's a glorious evening. And I'm joined by super coach Raj Chaudhary to look back on the best of the day's action and to preview what is coming tomorrow. Matches are still happening as we record. So for all the results and the full order of play for Saturday, do make sure to head to wimbledon.com or check the Wimbledon app. Raj, we're already heading towards the weekend. How would you sum up the action that we've seen on day five today as the third round got underway?
1: Well, we saw some high-level tennis under some beautifully blue skies and great weather, and we're starting to see some of these players sharpen their knives as they start to get to the business end of the tournament.
0: We certainly are. A stacked order of play across the show courts today. Six Grand Slam winners were in action across center and number one courts, including a man who has won 24 of them. At the age of 39, expectation remains high for Novak Djokovic at these championships, especially after the second round demolition of Stefanos Tsitsipas. Well, today, Djokovic ran into his first seeded opponent of these championships in the form of Frenchman Artur Rinderknecht. It was a first ever meeting between the two. 4-6 in the breaker. Rinderknecht serves out wide. It's a brilliant return. Rinderknecht deals with it somehow. He's got a volley at the net. He's on the floor. Djokovic wins the match from the floor himself. Djokovic helping the volley into the open court. An extraordinary ending to a wonderful match on center court. A staggering finish. He was tested to the very limit on center court today. But it's Djokovic who comes through. As he raises his arms aloft, he comes through by 3-1.
2: Well, I saw him slip and kind of fall down, and I was just like, please stay down, you know, for that last shot. But there was a lot of slipping and sliding and drop shots and kind of cat and mouse play. You know, he has that variety. You know, he has the big, powerful game, obviously, big shots, serve plus one, serve plus forehand. Comes into the net, he was changing the pace. He was, you know, putting a lot of variety in his game and, you know, taking me out of the comfort zone. I mean, he did very well, and yeah, just really relieved to come through this one.
0: Well, you can hear it in Djokovic's voice there, Raj, but he was really tested today. He said he felt a little anxious at times, and certainly at the start there was a little slipping actually behind the baseline. He got a new pair of shoes brought onto the court, although he didn't actually put them on as far as we saw, but that unsettled him a little bit. Got out to a 2-0 lead. Rinderknecht came firing back and was pretty close to taking it to a fifth set today. You've got to give, before we talk Djokovic, Rinderknecht a lot of credit for coming to center court, and the occasion was there again. Usain Bolt in the front row of the Royal Box this time, but he really delivered a superb spectacle for those watching.
1: Well, he's been playing some good tennis, and grass is a surface that he absolutely loves, and he's embracing these big stages. He seems to play even better in those stages. Everybody reacts differently, but he does embrace that, and he did put the challenge to Djokovic today. It's not often you see Djokovic drop a set 6-1, so you know he's playing a pretty good level.
0: It wasn't far off a bagel as well. Yeah, huge credit to Rinderknecht today. He was serving particularly well at the end and thumping quite a few aces, more than 20 of them past Novak Djokovic, which in itself is a great achievement. But listen, we are here principally to talk Djokovic, a 105th singles victory at the championships. I mean, you do laugh. The numbers are ridiculous, aren't they? Yeah. And that equals Roger Federer's record in terms of the male players. Martina Navratilova, Raj, who you know so very well, yeah, remains out in front on 120. But it's a staggering, staggering number. I mean, it's the 21st Wimbledon for Djokovic. He's in the fourth round for the 18th time. It's madness.
1: Yeah, every single number that comes out of your mouth about Djokovic is a record. And he just continues to break it because he's going to, you know, keep marching on that path. He had a good match today. I think he got tested. And again, he's had, you know, we're used to seeing him work his way into tournaments sometimes, but the efficiency, I think, is important for him over time. And I think he thinks about he's talked about how much gas he has left in the tank as he gets to the back end of a turn.

0: tournament. I think, you know, he had a good test today. I think he got a little bit of a release valve against Tsitsipas because that didn't spend much time on the court. So I think he's, you know, feeling pretty good about where he's at right now.
1: From the level of his tennis, from what you've seen today, how would you compare it to the various editions of Djokovic we've seen in previous years? I mean, there's a lot to like about the way he's serving in the broadly. There's a lot to like about that famous Djokovic money return right back at the server, landing near the baseline repeatedly, time after time after time. There's a certain playfulness about him at times. He seems to be embracing the challenge, trying to relieve the pressure on himself quite successfully. How do you sum him up?
0: Yeah, it's interesting. It does feel a little looser on the court. I suppose, you know, especially in the Tsitsipas match, if you're up a couple sets, you have a little bit more room to breathe. But I do think that, in truth, he's not the favorite that he's always been. And I think that's a different thing to be in the hunt as opposed to the hunted. So that mindset might help carry him. I think the level of play, I think the thing that we all are in awe of is how his movement hasn't really dropped off. He had a few slips, but no one understands how to move on this surface better than him.
1: He had a few slips, but he had a couple of dives.
0: Yeah.
1: And as we heard there, the dive on match point to actually seal the win today. And at 39, he's springing back up off the grass. I mean, it's ridiculous, really. He also had to do a very small bit of parenting today during the course of the match as well, because little Tara, his daughter, I think at the start of the fourth set, the team were getting a little bit anxious because he'd lost the third 6-1 and it was tight. Nobody was really getting a chance to break. There were no break points in the fourth set at all. Went to the tie break. And early in the fourth set, Tara screamed out something, you know, come on, daddy, of some description. And he just had to just raise the hand and just lower the volume in the box a little bit. So he's not only winning tennis matches, but he's parenting while he's playing on center court. There's no limit to what the man can do. He'll play Roman Safiulin in the next round, who came past Joao Fonseca today, 3-3-3. The qualifier, Safiulin's been to the quarterfinals here before. Heck of a win for him today. You were on the number one court today earlier, Raj, to see Jannik Sinner get past Jenson Brooksby in straight sets. Your impressions?
0: Well, I think the score line was a little bit less kind to Brooksby than you would think. It was 6-4, 6-3, 6-4. But Brooksby put up a really good fight. As we know, he's got that unorthodox game, and he seems to find ways to unsettle his opponent. And he did that a few times today. What was impressive about Brooksby is that he brought a little more pace than expected. But Sinner, in usual fashion, just kept the pressure on, and there was just no daylight for him. So he seemed to get better and better. I did sneak a couple serve and volleys from Sinner, which was interesting when he was up 40-love, 40-15 in the games. We saw a few of those. So you can see that he's trying to shape his game so that he's ready for the future rounds.
1: The big guys are all looking to increase the variety of their games. How confident do you think that Sinner is feeling with those aspects? He's tried to perfect the drop shot. It's a response specifically to the challenge of Alcaraz, right? The master of variety with every single shot in the bag. Sinner's trying to bring in a little bit less predictability. Is that going to serve him well later in the championships?
0: I think so. And not just in this championships, but long term. I think if he brings the element of being able to come forward as a different tactic and also to finish off points sometimes faster behind his heavy ground strokes, it's really just another level of threat. And to be fair, if I'm saying I felt like today already the slice backhand looked better and the volleys look crisper. He's been able to put away volleys in the past, but they just look cleaner and more comfortable.
1: A couple of other results from the men's singles today. Shintaro Mochizuki, the Japanese qualifier, passed Rafael Hodar, the new prodigy from Spain, Raj, in four sets. Dream run for him continues. Fourth round of a major for the first time, a junior champion here at Wimbledon. And at the other end of the scale, Jan-Lennard Struff, who's been around for what feels like a generation, passed Daniil Medvedev in straight sets today. Those are two big wins, Mochizuki and Struff today.
0: Yeah, absolutely. Well, coming through qualies is such an accomplishment in itself, but to keep that momentum going and to best the rising Rafael Hodar is really impressive for Mochizuki. And for Jan-Lennard Struff, well, he's serving. He is the ace leader, I believe, at this point. He

0: 69 or somewhere in that ballpark at some point in that match against Medvedev, and he has had to work for it. His previous round against Nakashima, he went 5 across 2 days, and he came back, bounced back straight away to defeat Medvedev.
1: Tough loss for the number 8 seed, Daniil Medvedev, today. A quick word on the ladies' singles. Raj, more than a quick word. Naomi Osaka has beaten Daria Kasatkina 1-3. At the time of recording, Sabalenka and Ostapenko are on the center court. For Naomi Osaka, Raj, a first time in the fourth round. That feels kind of surprising. You saw a bit of her match today. What are your thoughts?
0: I did. Well, if you saw part of that match today, you'd certainly think that was a surprise that she hasn't been further in the championships. But she looked very, very sharp against Daria Kasatkina, who is a very tricky opponent, has a lot of different variety that can upset your rhythm. But Osaka powered through. There's just a slight bit of resistance that showed up in the middle of the second set from Kasatkina, but Osaka was just up to the task.
1: Victory for Jessica Pegula today. The number 4 seed is through. She beat fellow Jessica Buzas Monero for the loss of just 4 games. She's into the last 16 for the first time in 4 years. A lot of people think that Pegula's bringing the kind of momentum into these championships that could see her make an even deeper run.
0: Yeah, I think so. I mean, you know, a comfortable win for her, and a lot of people have tipped her. They feel like she's has the experience now. Her game is just flat and through the court. She's moving better and better. They feel like she's got a chance to go deep into the tournament.
1: She's going to face Iva Jovic in the next round, who got past Ekaterina Alexandrova today. And another winner was Belinda Bencic right at the start of the day, got past Anna Kalinskaya. Very tight match in a match tiebreak. Bencic has got plenty of experience on the Wimbledon grass as well.
0: Absolutely. And that's a big win for her. I think she's kind of a dark horse to keep coming forward and in the draw. She's just got such an aggressive game style that suits the grass, especially on that backhand side. She can step forward on that left foot and change direction on the backhand.
1: Well, an extraordinary amount happens right across these grounds every single day of the championships. And making sure everything runs smoothly is the responsibility of tournament director Jamie Baker. Baker is a former British Davis Cup player, and he spoke this morning to the Wimbledon radio channel's Barry Cowan, among other things, about some changes around the grounds that are benefiting the players when they're not on court.
2: In terms of the impressive Millennium Building that's been undertaken, I think we're 2 years of 3. So what's the process been, and where are we in terms of completing the job for next year?
3: This is personally a really exciting one for me. You know, this was actually one of the first things I started working on when I joined here. It's about 7 or 8 years ago now. We just knew at that time, as players' income was going up, the professionalism around the sport was growing. They want more people here, which is great, and we wanted to accommodate it. But we knew that we would very quickly outgrow what we had before. So this development is really all about player performance, and we just needed more space. And so the two biggest things that are at the heart of it are, one, what we call our kind of performance zone. So downstairs on the bottom floor, we have gym, we have nutrition, we have medical, and we have recovery all in one place. And we had the big expansion this year. Next year, we have a little bit more to go there on the second story of the gym, which will make a big difference. And then the big thing across the whole place is food and drink. That's such a massive part of the player's experience. And overall, we'll actually have gone from three food outlets, which one at Arangi, 2 over here at the Millennium, to at the end of the project next year, we'll have gone to 7 outlets, which is actually going to completely transform the experience. So it's exciting.
2: What do players want in terms of food, and what's changed since you were playing to what the players' demands are now?
3: I actually think one of the biggest things now, the players are on tour all year. The top players are here for basically 3 weeks. You know, they come, they want to prepare, they play a lot of matches. So one of the things is definitely variety. You know, coming into the same restaurant twice a day, 2 meals a day, to have the same thing is obviously can get quite boring. So variety is really key. And then the second thing is, I'm not going to pretend that I'm a nutritionist and know everything, but the nutritional demands of the player and the different tolerances and intolerances that players have, we have to provide all that, because that's what you know, their bodies are machines, and they need the right fuel. So our head chef actually is absolutely fantastic. He's been in place for this is his third year, and he's so knowledgeable, and I think the players actually have really noticed a difference even in the last couple of years.
2: So I'm Barry Cowan. I'm here. I want to go up to get some food. I love bacon and eggs in the morning. Can I get that for breakfast? For my lunch, I like a sort of a nice salad, maybe with a bit of fish. And I love steak and chips for dinner. Am I being turned away, or would I be accommodated?
3: You can pretty much get all of that. You might struggle for some chips, actually. You've got different types of potatoes. You might struggle for some chips, but there is pizza up there. But also the amazing thing about the team up there is, even though we have everything, I mean, we basically have every, you know, we've got sushi, we've got hot food, we've got specials, we've got salads, we've got, we've got everything up there. All the fresh made pasta. But actually, if somebody comes up and just says, can I have X, they just do it. They've got it. And so it's an amazing service.
2: We've talked about the food. In terms of the gym facilities, what was the original footage of the gym and warm-up area, and what will be the footage at the end of when it's completed?
3: So don't have an exact number, but roughly we've, in terms of that performance zone, I think we'll have almost doubled it by the end, the whole space when you include the nutrition bar and the recovery space and the medical facilities. So it is a massive difference. But also it's helpful, but maybe the, not uniqueness, but we do have obviously Arangi was our practice facility, massive gym warm-up space over on that side, which actually is completely necessary for us, because even with the expansion on this side, actually wouldn't even be big enough. But there's also just a practical side of it. You know, practice courts are over there, so players want to do their warm up and walk straight out onto the court. I was talking to someone, I wouldn't say who it was, but I was talking to somebody yesterday. It was a really good conversation. We were talking about how physical the game is now. And they were down in the gym seeing players warm up, I think it was yesterday, kind of just before 11 o'clock. And as you know, these pre-match routines now are really quite significant to get really ready. And they were saying, look, what they're doing now before a match was like my off-season. And it's almost kind of true. You know, they're like, gosh, they're doing all this before a match, and then they're going out and battling for 4 hours. So, yeah, the demands of the athletes now are so different to what they were like 20, 30 years ago.
1: Tournament director Jamie Baker was speaking to our own Barry Cowan a little earlier on today. Let's take a look at the order of play that Baker and his team have prepared for Saturday. On centre court, the matches are like this. It will start with Alexandra Iala of the Philippines, the number 29 seed, against the defending champion Iga Świątek of Poland. She's seeded 3 this year. Then the All-American clash between Amanda Anisimova, last year's beaten finalist, and Madison Keys, seeded 26. Grigor Dimitrov against Matteo Berrettini is on centre court at the end of the day as well. On the number one court, Elisa Mertens, number 25 seed, against Elena Rybakina. Former champion, as we know, Marcus Giron of the USA takes on Alexander Zverev, the number 2 seed. And then at the end of the day on the number one court, Francis Tiafoe against Alexander Bublik. We might come back to that one in a moment. But Raja, a match from center court on Saturday that catches your eye.
0: I would have to go with the Battle of the Americans, Amanda Anisimova and Madison Keys. I think that's going to be a great matchup. Amanda Anisimova, as you mentioned, finalist here last year, having a really tough go, but bounced back to get to the U.S. Open, beating Świątek there. And now up against Madison Keys, who's also bested a Grand Slam with the Australian Open. So there's going to be a lot of hard hitting in that match and some big serving. So I'll look forward to that.
1: Yeah, that's going to be a lot of fun. There's going to be a lot of enjoyment from the spectators for Dimitrov against Berrettini as well. Two fans' favourites there at the end of the day. Number one court then, Raj. I've got a feeling I know what you might pick. But what's standing out to you?
0: Well, if there's something called the popcorn match, I think we've got it in Francis Tiafoe and Alexander Bublik. Such huge personalities on the court. They enjoy the entertainment aspect of being on court. So they're going to engage with the crowd. But I'm certain there will be some flashy shot making and some intense tennis.
1: Yes, they may well be a lot there to entertain us watching on. That could be a terrific match. Looks like a terrific program of matches across the main two show courts. We want to continue to hear from you throughout the championships. Loads of you have been getting in touch, so thank you for that. If you want to get your questions into the team throughout the day, you can send your messages on X. We are at Wimbledon Radio.

0: 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Raj, thank you for your insight once again. Much more to come throughout the day here on the Wimbledon Radio Channel. And a reminder, we are back on air from 10 a.m. UK time until the end of play on the Wimbledon website and app, as well as in the local area on 87.7 FM. Until then, it's goodbye.
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0: Hello and welcome to The Second Serve, your daily shot of what's been happening in SW19 and on the Wimbledon Radio Channel throughout day five here at the Championships. I'm Richard Connolly, welcoming you to the broadcast centre roof where it's a glorious evening. And I'm joined by super coach Raj Chaudhary to look back on the best of the day's action and to preview what is coming tomorrow. Matches are still happening as we record. So for all the results and the full order of play for Saturday, do make sure to head to Wimbledon.com or check the Wimbledon app. Raj, we're already heading towards the weekend. How would you sum up the action that we've seen on day five today as the third round got underway?
3: Well, we saw some high-level tennis under some beautifully blue skies and great weather, and we're starting to see some of these players sharpen their knives as they start to get to the business end of the tournament.
0: We certainly are. A stacked order of play across the show courts today. Six Grand Slam winners were in action across center and number one courts, including a man who has won 24 of them. At the age of 39, expectation remains high for Novak Djokovic at these championships, especially after the second round demolition of Stefanos Tsitsipas. Well, today, Djokovic ran into his first seeded opponent of these championships in the form of Frenchman Artur Rinderknecht. It was a first ever meeting between the two. 4-6 in the breaker. Rinderknecht serves out wide. It's a brilliant return. Rinderknecht deals with it somehow. He's got a volley at the net. He's on the floor. Djokovic wins the match from the floor himself. Djokovic helping the volley into the open court. An extraordinary ending to a wonderful match on center court. A staggering finish. He was tested to the very limit on center court today. But it's Djokovic who comes through. As he raises his arms aloft, he comes through by 3-1.
4: Well, I saw him slip and kind of fall down, and I was just like, please stay down, you know, for that last shot. But there was a lot of slipping and sliding and drop shots and kind of cat and mouse play. You know, he has that variety. You know, he has the big, powerful game, obviously, big shots, serve plus one, serve plus forehand. Comes into the net, he was changing the pace, he was, you know, putting a lot of variety in his game and, you know, taking me out of the comfort zone. I mean, he did very well, and yeah, just really relieved to come through this one.
0: Well, you can hear it in Djokovic's voice there, Raj, but he was really tested today. He said he felt a little anxious at times, and certainly at the start there was a little slipping actually behind the baseline. He got a new pair of shoes brought onto the court, although he didn't actually put them on as far as we saw. But that unsettled him a little bit. Got out to a 2-0 lead. Rinderknecht came firing back and was pretty close to taking it to a fifth set today. You've got to give, before we talk Djokovic, Rinderknecht a lot of credit for coming to center court, and the occasion was there.

0: again, Usain Bolt in the front row of the Royal Box this time, but he really delivered a superb spectacle for those watching.
1: Well, he's been playing some good tennis, and grass is a surface that he absolutely loves, and he's embracing these big stages. He seems to play even better in those stages. Everybody reacts differently, but he does embrace that, and he did put the challenge to Djokovic today. It's not often you see Djokovic drop a set 6-1, so you know he's playing a pretty good level.
0: It wasn't far off a bagel as well. Huge credit to Rinderknecht today. He was serving particularly well at the end, and thumping quite a few aces, more than 20 of them, past Novak Djokovic, which in itself is a great achievement. But listen, we are here principally to talk Djokovic, a 105th singles victory at the championships. I mean, you do laugh. The numbers are ridiculous, aren't they? Yeah. And that equals Roger Federer's record in terms of the male players. Martina Navratilova, Raj, who you know so very well, remains out in front on 120. But it's a staggering, staggering number. I mean, it's 21st Wimbledon for Djokovic. He's in the fourth round for the 18th time. It's madness.
1: Yeah, every single number that comes out of your mouth about Djokovic is a record. And he just continues to break it, because he's going to, you know, keep marching on that path. He had a good match today. I think he got tested. And again, he's had, you know, we're used to seeing him work his way into tournaments sometimes, but the efficiency, I think, is important for him over time. And I think he thinks about, he's talked about how much gas he has left in the tank as he gets to the back end of a tournament. I think, you know, he had a good test today. I think he got a little bit of a release valve against Tsitsipas, because that didn't spend much time on the court. So I think he's, you know, feeling pretty good about where he's at right now.
0: From the level of his tennis, from what you've seen today, how would you compare it to the various editions of Djokovic we've seen in previous years? I mean, there's a lot to like about the way he's serving. In the broadly, there's a lot to like about that famous Djokovic money return right back at the server, landing near the baseline repeatedly, time after time after time. There's a certain playfulness about him at times. He seems to be embracing the challenge, trying to relieve the pressure on himself quite successfully. How do you sum him up?
1: Yeah, it's interesting. It does feel a little looser on the court. I suppose, you know, especially in the Tsitsipas match, if you're up a couple sets, you have a little bit more room to breathe. But I do think that, in truth, he's not the favorite that he's always been. And I think that's a different thing to be in the hunt as opposed to the hunted. So that mindset might help carry him. I think the level of play, I think the thing that we all are in awe of is how his movement hasn't really dropped off. He had a few slips, but no one understands how to move on this surface better than him.
0: He had a few slips, but he had a couple of dives.
1: Yeah.
0: And as we heard there, the dive on match point to actually seal the win today. And at 39, he's springing back up off the grass. I mean, it's ridiculous, really. He also had to do a very small bit of parenting today during the course of the match as well, because little Tara, his daughter, I think at the start of the fourth set, the team were getting a little bit anxious because he'd lost the third 6-1 and it was tight. Nobody was really getting a chance to break. There were no break points in the fourth set at all. Went to the tie break. And early in the fourth set, Tara screamed out something, you know, "Come on, Daddy," of some description. And he just had to raise the hand and just lower the volume in the box a little bit. So he's not only winning tennis matches, but he's parenting while he's playing on center court. There's no limit to what the man can do. He'll play Roman Safiulin in the next round, who came past Joao Fonseca today, 3-3. And three, the qualifier, Safiulin's been to the quarterfinals here before. Heck of a win for him today. You were on the number one court today earlier, Raj, to see Jannik Sinner get past Jenson Brooksby in straight sets. Your impressions?
1: Well, I think the score line was a little bit less kind to Brooksby than you would think. It was 6-4, 6-3, 6-4. But Brooksby put up a really good fight. As we know, he's got that unorthodox game, and he seems to find ways to unsettle his opponent. And he did that a few times today. What was impressive about Brooksby is that he brought a little more pace than expected. But Sinner, in usual fashion, just kept the pressure on, and there was just no daylight for him. So he seemed to get better and better. I did sneak a couple serve and volleys from center, which was interesting when he was up 40-love, 40-15 in the games. We saw a few of those. So you can see that he's trying to shape his game so that he's ready for the future rounds.
0: The big guys are all looking to increase the variety of their games. Do you think, how confident do you think that Sinner is feeling with those aspects? He's tried to perfect the drop shot. It's a response specifically to the challenge of Alcaraz, right? The master of variety with every single shot in the bag. Sinner's trying to bring in a little bit less predictability. Is that going to serve him well later in the championships?
1: I think so. And not just in this championships, but long term. I think if he brings the element of being able to come forward as a different tactic and also to finish off points sometimes faster behind his heavy ground strokes, it's really just another level of threat. And to be fair, if I'm saying I felt like today already the slice backhand looked better, yep, and the volleys look crisper. He's been able to put away volleys in the past, but they just look cleaner and more comfortable.
0: A couple of other results from the men's singles today. Shintaro Mochizuki, the Japanese qualifier, passed Rafael Hodar, the new prodigy from Spain, Raj, in four sets. Dream run for him continues. Fourth round of a major for the first time, a junior champion here at Wimbledon. And at the other end of the scale, Jan-Lennard Struff, who's been around for what feels like a generation, passed Daniil Medvedev in straight sets today. Those are two big wins, Mochizuki and Struff today.
1: Yeah, absolutely. Well, coming through qualies is such an accomplishment in itself, but to keep that momentum going and to best the rising Rafael Hodar is really impressive for Mochizuki. And for Jan-Lennard Struff, well, he's serving. He is the ace leader, I believe, at this point. He had 69 or somewhere in that ballpark at some point in that match against Medvedev, and he has had to work for it. His previous round against Nakashima, he went 5 across 2 days, and he came back, bounced back straight away to defeat Medvedev.
0: Tough loss for the number 8 seed, Daniil Medvedev, today. A quick word on the ladies' singles. Raj, more than a quick word. Naomi Osaka has beaten Daria Kasatkina 1-3. At the time of recording, Sabalenka and Ostapenko are on the center court. For Naomi Osaka, Raj, a first time in the fourth round. That feels kind of surprising. You saw a bit of her match today. What are your thoughts?
1: I did. Well, if you saw part of that match today, you'd certainly think that was a surprise that she hasn't been further in the championships. But she looked very, very sharp against Daria Kasatkina, who is a very tricky opponent, has a lot of different variety that can upset your rhythm. But Osaka powered through. There's just a slight bit of resistance that showed up in the middle of the second set from Kasatkina, but Osaka was just up to the task.
0: Victory for Jessica Pegula today. The number 4 seed is through. She beat fellow Jessica Buzas Monero for the loss of just 4 games. She's into the last 16 for the first time in 4 years. A lot of people think that Pegula's bringing the kind of momentum into these championships that could see her make an even deeper run.
1: Yeah, I think so. I mean, you know, a comfortable win for her, and a lot of people have tipped her. They feel like she's has the experience now. Her game is just flat and through the court. She's moving better and better. They feel like she's got a chance to go deep into the tournament.
0: She's going to face Iva Jovic in the next round, who got past Ekaterina Alexandrova today. And another winner was Belinda Bencic right at the start of the day, got past Anna Kalinskaya. Very tight match in a match tiebreak. Bencic has got plenty of experience on the Wimbledon grass as well.
1: Absolutely. And that's a big win for her. I think she's kind of a dark horse to keep coming forward and in the draw. She's just got such an aggressive game style that suits the grass, especially on that backhand side. She can step forward on that left foot and change direction on the backhand.
0: Well, an extraordinary amount happens right across these grounds every single day of the championships. And making sure everything runs smoothly is the responsibility of tournament director Jamie Baker. Baker is a former British Davis Cup player, and he spoke this morning to the Wimbledon radio channel's Barry Cowan, among other things, about some changes around the grounds that are benefiting the players when they're not on court.
2: In terms of the impressive Millennium Building that's been undertaken, I think we're 2 years of 3. So what's the process been, and where are we in terms of completing the job for next year?
3: This is personally a really exciting one for me. You know, this was actually one of the first things I started working on when I joined here. It's about 7 or 8 years ago now. We just knew at that time, as players' income was going up, the professionalism around the sport was growing. They want more people here, which is great, and we wanted to accommodate it. But we knew that we would very quickly outgrow what we had before. So this development

0: development is really all about player performance, and we just needed more space. And so the two biggest things that are at the heart of it are, one, what we call our kind of performance zone. So downstairs on the bottom floor, we have gym, we have nutrition, we have medical, and we have recovery, all in one place. And we had the big expansion this year. Next year, we have a little bit more to go there on the second story of the gym, which will make a big difference. And then the big thing across the whole place is food and drink. That's such a massive part of the players' experience. And overall, we'll actually have gone from three food outlets, which one at Arangi, two over here at the Millennium, to at the end of the project next year, we'll have gone to seven outlets, which is actually going to completely transform the experience. So it's exciting.
1: What do players want in terms of food, and what's changed since you were playing to what the players' demands are now?
0: I actually think one of the biggest things now, the players are on tour all year. The top players are here for basically 3 weeks. You know, they come, they want to prepare, they play a lot of matches. So one of the things is definitely variety. You know, coming into the same restaurant twice a day, two meals a day to have the same thing is obviously can get quite boring. So variety is really key. And then the second thing is, I'm not going to pretend that I'm a nutritionist and know everything, but the nutritional demands of the player and the different tolerances and intolerances that players have, we have to provide all that, because that's what you know, their bodies are machines, and they need the right fuel. So our head chef actually is absolutely fantastic. He's been in place for this is his third year, and he's so knowledgeable, and I think the players actually have really noticed a difference even in the last couple of years.
1: So I'm Barry Cowan. I'm here. I want to go up to get some food. I love bacon and eggs in the morning. Can I get that for breakfast? For my lunch, I like a sort of a nice salad, maybe with a bit of fish. And I love steak and chips for dinner. Am I being turned away, or would I be accommodated?
0: You can pretty much get all of that. You might struggle for some chips, actually. You've got different types of potatoes. You might struggle for some chips, but there is pizza up there. But also the amazing thing about the team up there is, even though we have everything, we basically have every, you know, we've got sushi, we've got hot food, we've got specials, we've got salads, we've got, we've got everything up there. All the fresh made pasta. But actually, if somebody comes up and just says, can I have X, they just do it. They've got it. And so it's an amazing service.
1: We've talked about the food in terms of the gym facilities. What was the original footage of the gym and warm up area, and what will be the footage at the end of when it's completed?
0: So don't have an exact number, but roughly we've, in terms of that performance zone, I think we'll have almost doubled it by the end, the whole space, when you include the nutrition bar and the recovery space and the medical facilities. So it is a massive difference. But also it's helpful, but maybe the, not uniqueness, but we do have obviously Arangi was our practice facility, massive gym warm-up space over on that side, which actually is completely necessary for us, because even with the expansion on this side, actually wouldn't even be big enough. But there's also just a practical side of it. You know, practice courts are over there, so players want to do their warm up and walk straight out onto the court. I was talking to someone, I won't say who it was, but I was talking to somebody yesterday. It was a really good conversation. We were talking about how physical the game is now. And they were down in the gym seeing players warm up, I think it was yesterday, kind of just before 11 o'clock. And as you know, these pre-match routines now are really quite significant. You get really ready. And they were saying, look, what they're doing now before a match was like my off-season. And it's almost kind of true. You know, they're like, gosh, they're doing all this before a match, and then they're going out and battling for 4 hours. So, yeah, the demands of the athletes now are so different to what they were like 20, 30 years ago.
2: Tournament director Jamie Baker was speaking to our own Barry Cowan a little earlier on today. Let's take a look at the order of play that Baker and his team have prepared for Saturday. On centre court, the matches are like this. It will start with Alexandra Iala of the Philippines, the number 29 seed, against the defending champion Iga Świątek of Poland. She's seeded 3 this year. Then the All-American clash between Amanda Anisimova, last year's beaten finalist, and Madison Keys, seeded 26. Grigor Dimitrov against Matteo Berrettini is on centre court at the end of the day as well. On the number one court, Elisa Mertens, number 25 seed, against Elena Rybakina, former champion as we know. Marcus Giron of the USA takes on Alexander Zverev, the number 2 seed. And then at the end of the day, on

0: number one caught Francis Tiafoe against Alexander Bublik. We might come back to that one in a moment. But Raja, a match from centre court on Saturday that catches your eye.
1: I would have to go with the Battle of the Americans, Amanda Anisimova and Madison Keys. I think that's going to be a great matchup. Amanda Anisimova, as you mentioned, finalist here last year, having a really tough go, but bounced back to get to the U.S. Open, beating Swiatek there. And now up against Madison Keys, who's also bested a Grand Slam with the Australian Open. So there's going to be a lot of hard hitting in that match and some big serving. So I'll look forward to that.
0: Yeah, that's going to be a lot of fun. There's going to be a lot of enjoyment from the spectators for Dimitrov against Berrettini as well. Two fans' favourites there at the end of the day. Number one court then, Raj. I've got a feeling I know what you might pick. But what's standing out to you?
1: Well, if there's something called the popcorn match, I think we've got it in Francis Tiafoe and Alexander Bublik. Such huge personalities on the court. They enjoy the entertainment aspect of being on court, so they're going to engage with the crowd, but I'm certain there will be some flashy shot making and some intense tennis.
0: Yes, they may well be a lot there to entertain us watching on. That could be a terrific match. Looks like a terrific program of matches across the main two show courts. We want to continue to hear from you throughout the championships. Loads of you have been getting in touch, so thank you for that. If you want to get your questions into the team throughout the day, you can send your messages on X. We are at Wimbledon Radio. On Instagram, we're at Wimbledon Radio Channel, or you can email us at radio@aeltc.com. You can also find us on TikTok to see what we're up to behind the scenes and some of the famous faces that we've been speaking to. Raj, thank you for your insight once again. Much more to come throughout the day here on the Wimbledon Radio Channel. And a reminder, we are back on air from 10 a.m. UK time until the end of play on the Wimbledon website and app, as well as in the local area on 87.7 FM. Until then, it's goodbye.
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0: Hello and welcome to The Second Serve, your daily shot of what's been happening in SW19 and on the Wimbledon Radio Channel throughout day five here at the Championships. I'm Richard Connolly, welcoming you to the broadcast centre roof where it's a glorious evening. And I'm joined by super coach Raj Chaudhary to look back on the best of the day's action and to preview what is coming tomorrow. Matches are still happening as we record. So for all the results and the full order of play for Saturday, do make sure to head to Wimbledon.com or check the Wimbledon app. Raj, we're already heading towards the weekend. How would you sum up the action that we've seen on day five today as the third round got underway?
1: Well, we saw some high-level tennis under some beautifully blue skies and great weather, and we're starting to see some of these players sharpen their knives as they start to get to the business end of the tournament.
0: We certainly are. A stacked order of play across the show courts today. Six Grand Slam winners were in action across center and number one courts, including a man who has won 24 of them. At the age of 39, expectation remains high for Novak Djokovic at these championships, especially after the second round demolition of Stefanos Tsitsipas. Well, today, Djokovic ran into his first seeded opponent of these championships in the form of Frenchman Artur Rinderknecht. It was a first ever meeting between the two. 4-6 in the breaker. Rinderknecht serves out wide. It's a brilliant return. Rinderknecht deals with it.

0: somehow. He's got a volley at the net. He's on the floor. Djokovic wins the match from the floor himself, helping the volley into the open court. An extraordinary ending to a wonderful match on centre court. A staggering finish. He was tested to the very limit on centre court today. But it's Djokovic who comes through. As he raises his arms aloft, he comes through by 3-1.
1: Well, I saw him slip and kind of fall down, and I was just like, please stay down, you know, for that last shot. But there was a lot of slipping and sliding and drop shots and kind of cat and mouse play. You know, he has that variety. You know, he has the big, powerful game, obviously, big shots, serve plus one, serve plus forehand. Comes into the net, he was changing the pace. He was, you know, putting a lot of variety in his game and, you know, taking me out of the comfort zone. I mean, he did very well, and yeah, just really relieved to come through this one.
0: Well, you can hear it in Djokovic's voice there, Raj, but he was really tested today. He said he felt a little anxious at times, and certainly at the start there was a little slipping actually behind the baseline. He got a new pair of shoes brought onto the court, although he didn't actually put them on as far as we saw, but that unsettled him a little bit. Got out to a 2-0 lead. Rinderknecht came firing back and was pretty close to taking it to a 5th set today. You've got to give, before we talk Djokovic, Rinderknecht a lot of credit for coming to centre court, and the occasion was there again. Usain Bolt in the front row of the Royal Box this time, but he really delivered a superb spectacle for those watching.
2: Well, he's been playing some good tennis, and grass is a surface that he absolutely loves, and he's embracing these big stages. He seems to play even better in those stages. Everybody reacts differently, but he does embrace that, and he did put the challenge to Djokovic today. It's not often you see Djokovic drop a set 6-1, so you know he's playing a pretty good level.
0: It wasn't far off a bagel as well. Yeah, huge credit to Rinderknecht today. He was serving particularly well at the end and thumping quite a few aces, more than 20 of them, past Novak Djokovic, which in itself is a great achievement. But listen, we are here principally to talk Djokovic, a 105th singles victory at the championships. I mean, you do laugh. The numbers are ridiculous, aren't they? Yeah. And that equals Roger Federer's record in terms of the male players. Martina Navratilova, Raj, who you know so very well, yeah, remains out in front on 120. But it's a staggering, staggering number. I mean, it's the 21st Wimbledon for Djokovic. He's in the fourth round for the 18th time. It's madness.
2: Yeah, every single number that comes out of your mouth about Djokovic is a record. And he just continues to break it because he's going to, you know, keep marching on that path. He had a good match today. I think he got tested. And again, he's had, you know, we're used to seeing him work his way into tournaments sometimes, but the efficiency, I think, is important for him over time. And I think he thinks about, he's talked about how much gas he has left in the tank, yeah, as he gets to the back end of a tournament. I think, you know, he had a good test today. I think he got a little bit of a release valve against Tsitsipas because that didn't spend much time on the court. So I think he's, you know, feeling pretty good about where he's at right now.
0: From the level of his tennis, from what you've seen today, how would you compare it to the various editions of Djokovic we've seen in previous years? I mean, there's a lot to like about the way he's serving. In the broadly, there's a lot to like about that famous Djokovic money return right back at the server, landing near the baseline repeatedly, time after time after time. There's a certain playfulness about him at times. He seems to be embracing the challenge, trying to relieve the pressure on himself quite successfully. How do you sum him up?
2: Yeah, it's interesting. It does feel a little looser on the court. I suppose, you know, especially in the Tsitsipas match, if you're up a couple sets, you have a little bit more room to breathe. But I do think that, in truth, he's not the favorite that he's always been. And I think that's a different thing to be in the hunt as opposed to the hunted. So that mindset might help carry him. I think the level of play, I think the thing that we all are in awe of is how his movement hasn't, yeah, really dropped off. He had a few slips, but no one understands how to move on this surface better than him.
0: He had a few slips, but he had a couple of dives.
2: Yeah.
0: And as we heard there, the dive on match point to actually seal the win today. And at 39, he's springing back up off

0: the grass. I mean, it's ridiculous, really. He also had to do a very small bit of parenting today during the course of the match as well, because little Tara, his daughter, I think at the start of the fourth set, the team were getting a little bit anxious because he'd lost the third 6-1 and it was tight. Nobody was really getting a chance to break. There were no break points in the fourth set at all, went to the tie break. And early in the fourth set, Tara screamed out something, you know, come on, daddy, of some description. And he just had to raise the hand and just lower the volume in the box a little bit. So he's not only winning tennis matches, but he's parenting while he's playing on centre court. There's no limit to what the man can do. He'll play Roman Safiulin in the next round, who came past Joao Fonseca today, 3-3. And three, the qualifier, Safiulin's been to the quarterfinals here before. Heck of a win for him today. You were on the number one court today earlier, Raj, to see Jannik Sinner get past Jensen Brooksby in straight sets. Your impressions?
1: Well, I think the score line was a little bit less kind to Brooksby than you would think. It was 6-4, 6-3, 6-4. But Brooksby put up a really good fight. As we know, he's got that unorthodox game, and he seems to find ways to unsettle his opponent. And he did that a few times today. What was impressive about Brooksby is that he brought a little more pace than expected. But Sinner, in usual fashion, just kept the pressure on, and there was just no daylight for him. So he seemed to get better and better. I did sneak a couple serve and volleys from Sinner, which was interesting when he was up 40-love, 40-15 in the games. We saw a few of those. So you can see that he's trying to shape his game so that he's ready for the future rounds.
0: The big guys are all looking to increase the variety of their games. How confident do you think that Sinner is feeling with those aspects? He's tried to perfect the drop shot. It's a response specifically to the challenge of Alcaraz, right? The master of variety with every single shot in the bag. Sinner's trying to bring in a little bit less predictability. Is that going to serve him well later in the championships?
1: I think so. And not just in this championships, but long term. I think if he brings the element of being able to come forward as a different tactic and also to finish off points sometimes faster behind his heavy ground strokes, it's really just another level of threat. And to be fair, if I'm saying I felt like today already the slice backhand looked better, yeah, and the volleys look crisper. He's been able to put away volleys in the past, but they just look cleaner and more comfortable.
0: A couple of other results from the men's singles today. Shintaro Mochizuki, the Japanese qualifier, passed Rafael Hodar, the new prodigy from Spain, Raj, in four sets. Dream run for him continues. Fourth round of a major for the first time, a junior champion here at Wimbledon. And at the other end of the scale, Jan-Lennard Struff, who's been around for what feels like a generation, passed Daniil Medvedev in straight sets today. Those are two big wins, Mochizuki and Struff today.
1: Yeah, absolutely. Well, coming through qualies is such an accomplishment in itself, but to keep that momentum going and to best the rising Rafael Hodar is really impressive for Mochizuki. And for Jan-Lennard Struff, well, he's serving. He is the ace leader, I believe, at this point. He had 69 or somewhere in that ballpark at some point in that match against Medvedev, and he has had to work for it. His previous round against Nakashima, he went 5 across 2 days, and he came back, bounced back straight away to defeat Medvedev.
0: Tough loss for the number 8 seed, Daniil Medvedev, today. A quick word on the ladies' singles. Raj, more than a quick word. Naomi Osaka has beaten Daria Kasatkina 1-3 at the time of recording. Sabalenka and Ostapenko are on the centre court. For Naomi Osaka, Raj, a first time in the fourth round. That feels kind of surprising. You saw a bit of her match today. What are your thoughts?
1: I did. Well, if you saw part of that match today, you'd certainly think that that was a surprise that she hasn't been further in the championships. But she looked very, very sharp against Daria Kasatkina, who is a very tricky opponent, has a lot of different variety that can upset your rhythm. But Osaka powered through. There's just a slight bit of resistance that showed up in the middle of the second set from Kasatkina, but Osaka was just up to the task.
0: Victory for Jessica Pegula today. The number 4 seed is through. She beat fellow Jessica Buzas Monero for the loss of just 4 games. She's into the last 16 for the first time in 4 years. A lot of people think that Pegula's bringing the kind of momentum into these championships that could see her make an even deeper run.
1: Yeah, I think so. I mean, you know, a comfortable win for her, and a lot of people have tipped her. They feel like she's has the experience now.

0: game is just flat and through the court. She's moving better and better. They feel like she's got a chance to go deep into the tournament.
1: She's going to face Iva Jovic in the next round, who got past Ekaterina Alexandrova today. And another winner was Belinda Bencic right at the start of the day, got past Anna Kalinskaya. Very tight match in a match tiebreak. Bencic has got plenty of experience on the Wimbledon grass as well.
0: Absolutely. And that's a big win for her. I think she's kind of a dark horse to keep coming forward and in the draw. She's just got such an aggressive game style that suits the grass, especially on that backhand side. She can step forward on that left foot and change direction on the backhand.
1: Well, an extraordinary amount happens right across these grounds every single day of the championships, and making sure everything runs smoothly is the responsibility of tournament director Jamie Baker. Baker is a former British Davis Cup player, and he spoke this morning to the Wimbledon radio channel's Barry Cowan, among other things, about some changes around the grounds that are benefiting the players when they're not on court.
2: In terms of the impressive Millennium Building that's been undertaken, I think we're 2 years of three. So what's the process been, and where are we in terms of completing the job for next year?
3: This is personally a really exciting one for me. You know, this was actually one of the first things I started working on when I joined here. It's about 7 or 8 years ago now. We just knew at that time, as players' income was going up, the professionalism around the sport was growing. They want more people here, which is great, and we wanted to accommodate it. But we knew that we would very quickly outgrow what we had before. So this development is really all about player performance, and we just needed more space. And so the two biggest things that are at the heart of it are, one, what we call our kind of performance zone. So downstairs on the bottom floor, we have gym, we have nutrition, we have medical, and we have recovery all in one place. And we had the big expansion this year. Next year, we have a little bit more to go there on the second story of the gym, which will make a big difference. And then the big thing across the whole place is food and drink. That's such a massive part of the player's experience. And overall, we'll actually have gone from three food outlets, which one at Arangi, two over here at the Millennium, to at the end of the project next year, we'll have gone to seven outlets, which is actually going to completely transform the experience. So it's exciting.
2: What do players want in terms of food, and what's changed since you were playing to what the players' demands are now?
3: I actually think one of the biggest things now, the players are on tour all year. The top players are here for basically 3 weeks. You know, they come, they want to prepare, they play a lot of matches. So one of the things is definitely variety. You know, coming into the same restaurant twice a day, two meals a day, to have the same thing is obviously can get quite boring. So variety is really key. And then the second thing is, I'm not going to pretend that I'm a nutritionist and know everything, but the nutritional demands of the player and the different tolerances and intolerances that players have, we have to provide all that, because that's what their bodies are machines, and they need the right fuel. So our head chef actually is absolutely fantastic. He's been in place for this is his third year, and he's so knowledgeable, and I think the players actually have really noticed a difference even in the last couple of years.
2: So I'm Barry Cowan. I'm here. I want to go up to get some food. I love bacon and eggs in the morning. Can I get that for breakfast? For my lunch, I like a sort of a nice salad, maybe with a bit of fish. And I love steak and chips for dinner. Am I being turned away, or would I be accommodated?
3: You can pretty much get all of that. You might struggle for some chips, actually. You've got different types of potatoes. You might struggle for some chips, but there is pizza up there. But also the amazing thing about the team up there is, even though we have everything, I mean, we basically have we've got sushi, we've got hot food, we've got specials, we've got salads, we've got, we've got everything up there. All the fresh made pasta. But actually, if somebody comes up and just says, can I have X, they just do it. They've got it. And so it's an amazing service.
2: We've talked about the food. In terms of the gym facilities, what was the original footage of the gym and warm-up area, and what will be the footage at the end of when it's completed?
3: So don't have an exact number, but roughly we've, in terms of that performance zone, I think we'll have almost doubled it by the end, that whole space when you include the nutrition bar and the recovery space and the medical facilities. So it is a massive difference. But also it's helpful, but maybe the not uniqueness, but we do have, obviously, Arangi was our practice facility. Massive gym warm-up space over on that side, which actually is completely necessary for us, because even with the expansion on this side, actually wouldn't even be big enough. But there's also just a practical side of it. You know, practice courts are over there, so players want to

0: it's almost kind of true, you know. They're like, gosh, they're doing all this before a match, and then they're going out and battling for 4 hours. So, yeah, the demands of the athletes now are so different to what they were like 20, 30 years ago.
1: Tournament director Jamie Baker was speaking to our own Barry Cowan a little earlier on today. Let's take a look at the order of play that Baker and his team have prepared for Saturday. On centre court, the matches are like this. It will start with Alexandra Iala of the Philippines, the number 29 seed, against the defending champion Iga Świątek of Poland. She's seeded 3 this year. Then the All-American clash between Amanda Anisimova, last year's beaten finalist, and Madison Keys, seeded 26. Grigor Dimitrov against Matteo Berrettini is on centre court at the end of the day as well. On the number one court, Elisa Mertens, number 25 seed, against Elena Rybakina. Former champion, as we know, Marcus Giron of the USA takes on Alexander Zverev, the number 2 seed. And then at the end of the day on the number one court, Francis Tiafoe against Alexander Bublik. We might come back to that one in a moment. But Raja, a match from center court on Saturday that catches your eye.
2: I would have to go with the Battle of the Americans, Amanda Anisimova and Madison Keys. I think that's going to be a great matchup. Amanda Anisimova, as you mentioned, finalist here last year, having a really tough go, but bounced back to get to the U.S. Open, beating Świątek there. And now up against Madison Keys, who's also bested a Grand Slam with the Australian Open. So there's going to be a lot of hard hitting in that match and some big serving. So I'll look forward to that.
1: Yeah, that's going to be a lot of fun. There's going to be a lot of enjoyment from the spectators for Dimitrov against Berrettini as well. Two fans' favourites there at the end of the day. Number one court then, Raj. I've got a feeling I know what you might pick. But what's standing out to you?
2: Well, if there's something called the popcorn match, I think we've got it in Francis Tiafoe and Alexander Bublik. Such huge personalities on the court. They enjoy the entertainment aspect of being on court. So they're going to engage with the crowd. But I'm certain there will be some flashy shot making and some intense tennis.
1: Yes, they may well be a lot there to entertain us watching on. That could be a terrific match. Looks like a terrific program of matches across the main two show courts. We want to continue to hear from you throughout the championships. Loads of you have been getting in touch, so thank you for that. If you want to get your questions into the team throughout the day, you can send your messages on X. We are at Wimbledon Radio. On Instagram, we're at Wimbledon Radio Channel, or you can email us at radio@aeltc.com. You can also find us on TikTok to see what we're up to behind the scenes and some of the famous faces that we've been speaking to. Raj, thank you for your insight once again. Much more to come throughout the day here on the Wimbledon Radio Channel. And a reminder, we are back on air from 10 a.m. UK time until the end of play on the Wimbledon website and app, as well as in the local area on 87.7 FM. 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
1: 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I'm Richard Connolly, welcoming you to the broadcast centre roof where it's a glorious evening. And I'm joined by super coach Raj Chaudhary to look back on the best of the day's action and to preview what is coming tomorrow. Matches are still happening as we record. So for all the results and the full order of play for Saturday, do make sure to head to Wimbledon.com or check the Wimbledon

0: an app. Raj, we're already heading towards the weekend. How would you sum up the action that we've seen on day five today as the third round got underway?
1: Well, we saw some high-level tennis under some beautifully blue skies and great weather, and we're starting to see some of these players sharpen their knives as they start to get to the business end of the tournament.
0: We certainly are. A stacked order of play across the show courts today. Six Grand Slam winners were in action across center and number one courts, including a man who has won 24 of them. At the age of 39, expectation remains high for Novak Djokovic at these championships, especially after the second round demolition of Stefanos Tsitsipas. Well, today, Djokovic ran into his first seeded opponent of these championships in the form of Frenchman Artur Rinderknecht. It was a first ever meeting between the two. 4-6 in the breaker. Rinderknecht serves out wide. It's a brilliant return. Rinderknecht deals with it somehow. He's got a volley at the net. He's on the floor. Djokovic wins the match from the floor himself. Djokovic helping the volley into the open court. An extraordinary ending to a wonderful match on center court. A staggering finish. He was tested to the very limit on center court today. But it's Djokovic who comes through. As he raises his arms aloft, he comes through by 3-1.
2: Well, I saw him slip and kind of fall down, and I was just like, please stay down, you know, for that last shot. But there was a lot of slipping and sliding and drop shots and kind of cat and mouse play. You know, he has that variety. You know, he has the big, powerful game, obviously, big shots, serve plus one, serve plus forehand. Comes into the net, he was changing the pace, he was, you know, putting a lot of variety in his game and, you know, taking me out of the comfort zone. I mean, he did very well, and yeah, just really relieved to come through this one.
0: Well, you can hear it in Djokovic's voice there, Raj, but he was really tested today. He said he felt a little anxious at times, and certainly at the start there was a little slipping actually behind the baseline. He got a new pair of shoes brought onto the court, although he didn't actually put them on as far as we saw. But that unsettled him a little bit. Got out to a 2-0 lead. Rinderknecht came firing back and was pretty close to taking it to a fifth set today. You've got to give, before we talk Djokovic, Rinderknecht a lot of credit for coming to centre court, and the occasion was there again. Usain Bolt in the front row of the Royal Box this time. But he really delivered a superb spectacle for those watching.
1: Well, he's been playing some good tennis, and grass is a surface that he absolutely loves. And he's embracing these big stages. He seems to play even better in those stages. Everybody reacts differently, but he does embrace that. And he did put the challenge to Djokovic today. It's not often you see Djokovic drop a set 6-1, so you know he's playing a pretty good level.
0: It wasn't far off a bagel as well. Yeah, huge credit to Rinderknecht today. He was serving particularly well at the end and thumping quite a few aces, more than 20 of them past Novak Djokovic, which in itself is a great achievement. But listen, we are here principally to talk Djokovic, a 105th singles victory at the championships. I mean, you do laugh. The numbers are ridiculous, aren't they? Yeah. And that equals Roger Federer's record in terms of the male players. Martina Navratilova, Raj, who you know so very well, remains out in front on 120. But it's a staggering, staggering number. I mean, it's the 21st Wimbledon for Djokovic. He's in the fourth round for the 18th time. It's madness.
1: Yeah, every single number that comes out of your mouth about Djokovic is a record. And he just continues to break it because he's going to, you know, keep marching on that path. He had a good match today. I think he got tested. And again, he's had, you know, we're used to seeing him work his way into tournaments sometimes. But the efficiency, I think, is important for him over time. And I think he thinks about, he's talked about how much gas he has left in the tank as he gets to the back end of a tournament. I think, you know, he had a good test today. I think he got a little bit of a release valve against Tsitsipas because that didn't spend much time on the court. So I think he's, you know, feeling pretty good about where he's at right now.
0: From the level of his tennis, from what you've seen today, how would you compare it to the various editions of Djokovic we've seen in previous years? I mean, there's a lot to like about the way he's serving. In the broadly, there's a lot to like about that famous Djokovic money

0: return right back at the server, landing near the baseline repeatedly, time after time after time. There's a certain playfulness about him at times. He seems to be embracing the challenge, trying to relieve the pressure on himself quite successfully. How do you sum him up?
1: Yeah, it's interesting. It does feel a little looser on the court. I suppose, you know, especially in the Tsitsipas match, if you're up a couple sets, you have a little bit more room to breathe. But I do think that, in truth, he's not the favorite that he's always been. And I think that's a different thing to be in the hunt as opposed to the hunted. So that mindset might help carry him. I think the level of play, I think the thing that we all are in awe of is how his movement hasn't really dropped off. He had a few slips, but no one understands how to move on this surface better than him.
0: He had a few slips, but he had a couple of dives.
1: Yeah.
0: And as we heard there, the dive on match point to actually seal the win today. And at 39, he's springing back up off the grass. I mean, it's ridiculous, really. He also had to do a very small bit of parenting today during the course of the match as well, because little Tara, his daughter, I think at the start of the fourth set, the team were getting a little bit anxious because he'd lost the third 6-1 and it was tight. Nobody was really getting a chance to break. There were no break points in the fourth set at all. Went to the tie break. And early in the fourth set, Tara screamed out something, you know, come on, daddy, of some description. And he just had to just raise the hand and just lower the volume in the box a little bit. So he's not only winning tennis matches, but he's parenting while he's playing on centre court. There's no limit to what the man can do. He'll play Roman Safiulin in the next round, who came past Joao Fonseca today, 3-3. And three, the qualifier, Safiulin's been to the quarterfinals here before. Heck of a win for him today. You were on the number one court today earlier, Raj, to see Jannik Sinner get past Jenson Brooksby in straight sets. Your impressions?
1: Well, I think the scoreline was a little bit less kind to Brooksby than you would think. It was 6-4, 6-3, 6-4. But Brooksby put up a really good fight. As we know, he's got that unorthodox game, and he seems to find ways to unsettle his opponent. And he did that a few times today. What was impressive about Brooksby is that he brought a little more pace than expected. But Sinner, in usual fashion, just kept the pressure on, and there was just no daylight for him. So he seemed to get better and better. I did sneak a couple serve and volleys from Sinner, which was interesting when he was up 40-love, 40-15 in the games. We saw a few of those. So you can see that he's trying to shape his game so that he's ready for the future rounds.
0: The big guys are all looking to increase the variety of their games. How confident do you think that Sinner is feeling with those aspects? He's tried to perfect the drop shot. It's a response specifically to the challenge of Alcaraz, right? The master of variety with every single shot in the bag. Sinner's trying to bring in a little bit less predictability. Is that going to serve him well later in the championships?
1: I think so. And not just in this championships, but long term. I think if he brings the element of being able to come forward as a different tactic and also to finish off points sometimes faster behind his heavy ground strokes, it's really just another level of threat. And to be fair, if I'm saying I felt like today already the slice backhand looked better and the volleys look crisper. He's been able to put away volleys in the past, but they just look cleaner and more comfortable.
0: A couple of other results from the men's singles today. Shintaro Mochizuki, the Japanese qualifier, passed Rafael Hodar, the new prodigy from Spain, Raj, in four sets. Dream run for him continues. Fourth round of a major for the first time, a junior champion here at Wimbledon. And at the other end of the scale, Jan-Lennard Struff, who's been around for what feels like a generation, passed Daniil Medvedev in straight sets today. Those are two big wins, Mochizuki and Struff today.
1: Yeah, absolutely. Well, coming through qualies is such an accomplishment in itself, but to keep that momentum going and to best the rising Rafael Hodar is really impressive for Mochizuki. And for Jan-Lennard Struff, well, he's serving. He is the ace leader, I believe, at this point. He had 69 or somewhere in that ballpark at some point in that match against Medvedev, and he has had to work for it. His previous round against Nakashima, he went 5 across 2 days, and he came back, bounced back straight away to defeat Medvedev.
0: Tough loss for the number 8 seed, Daniil Medvedev, today. A quick word on the ladies' singles. Raj, more than a quick word. Naomi Osaka has beaten Daria Kasatkina 1-3 at the time of recording. Sabalenka and Ostapenko

0: Osaka are on the centre court. For Naomi Osaka, Raj, a first time in the fourth round. That feels kind of surprising. You saw a bit of her match today. What are your thoughts?
1: I did. Well, if you saw part of that match today, you'd certainly think that that was a surprise that she hasn't been further in the championships. But she looked very, very sharp against Daria Kasatkina, who is a very tricky opponent, has a lot of different variety that can upset your rhythm. But Osaka powered through. There's just a slight bit of resistance that showed up in the middle of the second set from Kasatkina, but Osaka was just up to the task.
0: Victory for Jessica Pegula today. The number four seed is through. She beat fellow Jessica Buzas Monero for the loss of just four games. She's into the last 16 for the first time in 4 years. A lot of people think that Pegula's bringing the kind of momentum into these championships that could see her make an even deeper run.
1: Yeah, I think so. I mean, you know, a comfortable win for her, and a lot of people have tipped her. They feel like she's has the experience now. Her game is just flat and through the court. She's moving better and better. They feel like she's got a chance to go deep into the tournament.
0: She's going to face Iva Jovic in the next round, who got past Ekaterina Alexandrova today. And another winner was Belinda Bencic right at the start of the day, got past Anna Kalinskaya. Very tight match in a match tiebreak. Bencic has got plenty of experience on the Wimbledon grass as well.
1: Absolutely. And that's a big win for her. I think she's kind of a dark horse to keep coming forward and in the draw. She's just got such an aggressive game style that suits the grass, especially on that backhand side. She can step forward on that left foot and change direction on the backhand.
0: Well, an extraordinary amount happens right across these grounds every single day of the championships. And making sure everything runs smoothly is the responsibility of tournament director Jamie Baker. Baker is a former British Davis Cup player, and he spoke this morning to the Wimbledon radio channel's Barry Cowan, among other things, about some changes around the grounds that are benefiting the players when they're not on court.
2: In terms of the impressive millennium building that's been undertaken, I think we're 2 years of three. So what's the process been, and where are we in terms of completing the job for next year?
3: This is personally a really exciting one for me. You know, this was actually one of the first things I started working on when I joined here. It's about 7 or 8 years ago now. We just knew at that time, as players' income was going up, the professionalism around the sport was growing. They want more people here, which is great, and we wanted to accommodate it. But we knew that we would very quickly outgrow what we had before. So this development is really all about player performance, and we just needed more space. And so the two biggest things that are at the heart of it are, one, what we call our kind of performance zone. So downstairs on the bottom floor, we have gym, we have nutrition, we have medical, and we have recovery all in one place. And we had the big expansion this year. Next year, we have a little bit more to go there on the second story of the gym, which will make a big difference. And then the big thing across the whole place is food and drink. That's such a massive part of the players' experience. And overall, we'll actually have gone from three food outlets, which one at Arangi, two over here at the Millennium, to at the end of the project next year, we'll have gone to seven outlets, which is actually going to completely transform the experience. So it's exciting.
2: What do players want in terms of food, and what's changed since you were playing to what the players' demands are now?
3: I actually think one of the biggest things now, the players are on tour all year. The top players are here for basically 3 weeks. You know, they come, they want to prepare, they play a lot of matches. So one of the things is definitely variety. You know, coming into the same restaurant twice a day, two meals a day, to have the same thing is obviously can get quite boring. So variety is really key. And then the second thing is, I'm not going to pretend that I'm a nutritionist and know everything, but the nutritional demands of the player and the different tolerances and intolerances that players have, we have to provide all that, because that's what you know, their bodies are machines, and they need the right fuel. So our head chef actually is absolutely fantastic. He's been in place for this is his third year, and he's so knowledgeable, and I think the players actually have really noticed the difference even in the last couple of years.
2: So I'm Barry Cowan. I'm here. I want to go up to get some food. I love bacon and eggs in the morning. Can I get that for breakfast? For my lunch, I like a sort of a nice salad, maybe with a bit of fish. And I love steak and chips for dinner. Am I being turned away, or would I be accommodated?
3: You can pretty much get all of that. You might struggle for some chips, actually. You got different types of potatoes. You might struggle for some chips, but there is pizza up there.

0: But also the amazing thing about the team up there is, even though we have everything, I mean, we basically have every, you know, we've got sushi, we've got hot food, we've got specials, we've got salads, we've got, I mean, we've got everything up there. All, obviously all the fresh made pasta. But actually, if somebody comes up and just says, can I have X, they just do it. They've got it. And so it's an amazing service.
1: We've talked about the food. In terms of the gym facilities, what was the original footage of the gym and warm-up area, and what will be the footage at the end of when it's completed?
0: So don't have an exact number, but roughly we've, in terms of that performance zone, I think we'll have almost doubled it by the end, the whole space, when you include the nutrition bar and the recovery space and the medical facilities. So it is a massive difference. But also it's helpful, but maybe the, not uniqueness, but we do have, obviously, Arangi was our practice facility, massive gym warm-up space over on that side, which actually is completely necessary for us, because even with the expansion on this side, actually wouldn't even be big enough. But there's also just a practical side of it. You know, practice courts are over there, so players want to do their warm up and walk straight out onto the court. I was talking to someone, I wouldn't say who it was, but I was talking to somebody yesterday. It was a really good conversation. We were talking about how physical the game is now. And they were down in the gym seeing players warm up. I think it was yesterday, kind of just before 11 o'clock. And as you know, these pre-match routines now are really quite significant. You get really ready. And they were saying, look, what they're doing now before a match was like my off-season. And it's almost kind of true. You know, they're like, gosh, they're doing all this before a match, and then they're going out and battling for 4 hours. So, yeah, the demands of the athletes now are so different to what they were like 20, 30 years ago.
2: Tournament director Jamie Baker was speaking to our own Barry Cowan a little earlier on today. Let's take a look at the order of play that Baker and his team have prepared for Saturday. On centre court, the matches are like this. It will start with Alexandra Iala of the Philippines, the number 29 seed, against the defending champion Iga Świątek of Poland. She's seeded 3 this year. Then the All-American clash between Amanda Anisimova, last year's beaten finalist, and Madison Keys, seeded 26. Grigor Dimitrov against Matteo Berrettini is on centre court at the end of the day as well. On the number one court, Elisa Mertens, number 25 seed, against Elena Rybakina, former champion as we know. Marcus Giron of the USA takes on Alexander Zverev, the number 2 seed. And then at the end of the day on the number one court, Francis Tiafoe against Alexander Bublik. We might come back to that one in a moment. But Raja, a match from center court on Saturday that catches your eye.
3: I would have to go with the Battle of the Americans, Amanda Anisimova and Madison Keys. I think that's going to be a great matchup. Amanda Anisimova, as you mentioned, finalist here last year, having a really tough go, but bounced back to get to the U.S. Open, beating Świątek there. And now up against Madison Keys, who's also bested a Grand Slam with the Australian Open. So there's going to be a lot of hard hitting in that match and some big serving. So I'll look forward to that.
2: Yeah, that's going to be a lot of fun. There's going to be a lot of enjoyment from the spectators for Dimitrov against Berrettini as well. Two fans' favourites there at the end of the day. Number one court then, Raj. I've got a feeling I know what you might pick. But what's standing out to you?
3: Well, if there's something called the popcorn match, I think we've got it in Francis Tiafoe and Alexander Bublik. Such huge personalities on the court. They enjoy the entertainment aspect of being on court. So they're going to engage with the crowd. But I'm certain there will be some flashy shot making and some intense tennis.
2: Yes, they may well be a lot there to entertain us watching on. That could be a terrific match. Looks like a terrific program of matches across the main two show courts. We want to continue to hear from you throughout the championships. Loads of you have been getting in touch, so thank you for that. If you want to get your questions into the team throughout the day, you can send your messages on X. We are at Wimbledon Radio. On Instagram, we're at Wimbledon Radio Channel, or you can email us at radio@aeltc.com. You can also find us on TikTok to see what we're up to behind the scenes and some of the famous faces that we've been speaking to. Raj, thank you for your insight once again. Much more to come throughout the day here on the Wimbledon Radio Channel. And a reminder, we are back on air from 10 a.m. UK time until the end of play on the Wimbledon website and app, as well as in the local area on 87.7 FM. 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
2: Hello and welcome to The Second Serve, your daily shot of what's been happening in SW19 and on the Wimbledon Radio Channel throughout day five here at the Championships. I'm Richard Connolly, welcoming you to the broadcast centre roof where it's a glorious evening. And I'm joined by super coach Raj Chaudhary to look back on the best of the day's action and to preview what is coming tomorrow. Matches are still happening as we record. So for all the results and the full order of play for Saturday, do make sure to head to wimbledon.com or check the Wimbledon app. Raj, we're already heading towards the weekend. How would you sum up the action that we've seen on day five today as the third round got underway?
3: Well, we saw some high-level tennis under some beautifully blue skies and great weather, and we're starting to see some of these players sharpen their knives as they start to get to the business end of the tournament.
2: We certainly are. A stacked order of play across the show courts today. Six Grand Slam winners were in action across center and number one courts, including a man who has won 24 of them. At the age of 39, expectation remains high for Novak Djokovic at these championships, especially after the second round demolition of Stefanos Tsitsipas. Well, today, Djokovic ran into his first seeded opponent of these championships in the form of Frenchman Artur Rinderknecht. It was a first ever meeting between the two. 4-6 in the breaker. Rinderknecht serves out wide. It's a brilliant return. Rinderknecht deals with it somehow. He's got a volley at the net. He's on the floor. Djokovic wins the match from the floor himself. Djokovic helping the volley into the open court. An extraordinary ending to a wonderful match on center court. A staggering finish. He was tested to the very limit on center court today. But it's Djokovic who comes through. As he raises his arms aloft, he comes through by 3-1.
6: Well, I saw him slip and kind of fall down, and I was just like, please stay down, you know, for that last shot. But there was a lot of slipping and sliding and drop shots and kind of cat and mouse play. You know, he has that variety. You know, he has the big, powerful game, obviously, big shots, serve plus one, serve plus forehand. Comes into the net, he was changing the pace. He was, you know, putting a lot of variety in his game and, you know, taking me out of the comfort zone. I mean, he did very well, and yeah, just really relieved to come through this one.
2: Well, you can hear it in Djokovic's voice there, Raj, but he was really tested today. He said he felt a little anxious at times, and certainly at the start there was a little slipping actually behind the baseline. He got a new pair of shoes brought onto the court, although he didn't actually put them on as far as we saw, but that unsettled him a little bit. Got out to a 2-0 lead. Rinderknecht came firing back and was pretty close to taking it to a fifth set today. You've got to give, before we talk Djokovic, Rinderknecht a lot of credit for coming to centre court, and the occasion was there again. Usain Bolt in the front row of the Royal Box this time, but he really delivered a superb spectacle for those watching.
3: Well, He's been playing some good tennis, and grass is a surface that he absolutely loves. And he's embracing these big stages. He seems to play even better in those stages. Everybody reacts differently, but he does embrace that. And he did put the challenge to Djokovic today. It's not often you see Djokovic drop a set 6-1, so you know he's playing a pretty good level.
2: It wasn't far off a bagel as well. Yeah.

0: A huge credit to Rinderknecht today. He was serving particularly well at the end and thumping quite a few aces, more than 20 of them, past Novak Djokovic, which in itself is a great achievement. But listen, we are here principally to talk Djokovic, a 105th singles victory at the championships. I mean, you do laugh. The numbers are ridiculous, aren't they? Yeah. And that equals Roger Federer's record in terms of the male players. Martina Navratilova, Raj, who you know so very well, remains out in front on 120. But it's a staggering, staggering number. I mean, it's the 21st Wimbledon for Djokovic. He's in the fourth round for the 18th time. It's madness.
1: Yeah, every single number that comes out of your mouth about Djokovic is a record. And he just continues to break it because he's going to, you know, keep marching on that path. He had a good match today. I think he got tested. And again, he's had, you know, we're used to seeing him work his way into tournaments sometimes. But the efficiency, I think, is important for him over time. And I think he thinks about, he's talked about how much gas he has left in the tank as he gets to the back end of a tournament. I think, you know, he had a good test today. I think he got a little bit of a release valve against Tsitsipas because that didn't spend much time on the court. So I think he's, you know, feeling pretty good about where he's at right now.
0: From the level of his tennis, from what you've seen today, how would you compare it to the various editions of Djokovic we've seen in previous years? I mean, there's a lot to like about the way he's serving. In the broadly, there's a lot to like about that famous Djokovic money return right back at the server, landing near the baseline repeatedly, time after time after time. There's a certain playfulness about him at times. He seems to be embracing the challenge, trying to relieve the pressure on himself quite successfully. How do you sum him up?
1: Yeah, it's interesting. It does feel a little looser on the court. I suppose, you know, especially in the Tsitsipas match, if you're up a couple sets, you have a little bit more room to breathe. But I do think that, in truth, he's not the favorite that he's always been. And I think that's a different thing to be in the hunt as opposed to the hunted. So that mindset might help carry him. I think the level of play, I think the thing that we all are in awe of is how his movement hasn't really dropped off. He had a few slips, but no one understands how to move on this surface better than him.
0: He had a few slips, but he had a couple of dives.
1: Yeah.
0: And as we heard there, the dive on match point to actually seal the win today. And at 39, he's springing back up off the grass. I mean, it's ridiculous, really. He also had to do a very small bit of parenting today during the course of the match as well, because little Tara, his daughter, I think at the start of the fourth set, the team were getting a little bit anxious because he'd lost the third 6-1 and it was tight. Nobody was really getting a chance to break. There were no break points in the fourth set at all. Went to the tie break. And early in the fourth set, Tara screamed out something, you know, come on, daddy, of some description. And he just had to just raise the hand and just lower the volume in the box a little bit. So he's not only winning tennis matches, but he's parenting while he's playing on center court. There's no limit to what the man can do. He'll play Roman Safiulin in the next round, who came past Joao Fonseca today, 3-3. And three, the qualifier, Safiulin's been to the quarterfinals here before. Heck of a win for him today. You were on the number one court today earlier, Raj, to see Jannik Sinner get past Jenson Brooksby in straight sets. Your impressions?
1: Well, I think the score line was a little bit less kind to Brooksby than you would think. It was 6-4, 6-3, 6-4. But Brooksby put up a really good fight. As we know, he's got that unorthodox game, and he seems to find ways to unsettle his opponent. And he did that a few times today. What was impressive about Brooksby is that he brought a little more pace than expected. But Sinner, in usual fashion, just kept the pressure on, and there was just no daylight for him. So he seemed to get better and better. I did sneak a couple serve and volleys from Sinner, which was interesting when he was up 40-love, 40-15 in the games. We saw a few of those. So you can see that he's trying to shape his game so that he's ready for the future rounds.
0: The big guys are all looking to increase the variety of their games. How confident do you think that Sinner is feeling with those aspects? He's tried to perfect the drop shot. It's a response specifically to the challenge of Alcaraz, right? The master of variety with every single shot in the bag. Sinner's trying to bring in a little bit less predictability. Is that going to serve him well later in the championships?
1: I think so. And not just in this championship.

0: relationships, but long term. I think if he brings the element of being able to come forward as a different tactic and also to finish off points sometimes faster behind his heavy ground strokes, it's really just another level of threat. And to be fair, if I'm saying I felt like today already the slice backhand looked better and the volleys look crisper. He's been able to put away volleys in the past, but they just look cleaner and more comfortable.
1: A couple of other results from the men's singles today. Shintaro Mochizuki, the Japanese qualifier, passed Rafael Hodar, the new prodigy from Spain, Raj, in four sets. Dream run for him continues. Fourth round of a major for the first time, a junior champion here at Wimbledon. And at the other end of the scale, Jan-Lennard Struff, who's been around for what feels like a generation, passed Daniil Medvedev in straight sets today. Those are two big wins, Mochizuki and Struff today.
0: Yeah, absolutely. Well, coming through qualies is such an accomplishment in itself, but to keep that momentum going and to best the rising Rafael Hodar is really impressive for Mochizuki. And for Jan-Lennard Struff, well, he's serving. He is the ace leader, I believe, at this point. He had 69 or somewhere in that ballpark at some point in that match against Medvedev, and he has had to work for it. His previous round against Nakashima, he went 5 across 2 days, and he came back, bounced back straight away to defeat Medvedev.
1: Tough loss for the number 8 seed, Daniil Medvedev, today. A quick word on the ladies' singles. Raj, more than a quick word. Naomi Osaka has beaten Daria Kasatkina 1-3. At the time of recording, Sabalenka and Ostapenko are on the center court. For Naomi Osaka, Raj, a first time in the fourth round. That feels kind of surprising. You saw a bit of her match today. What are your thoughts?
0: I did. Well, if you saw part of that match today, you'd certainly think that that was a surprise that she hasn't been further in the championships. But she looked very, very sharp against Daria Kasatkina, who is a very tricky opponent, has a lot of different variety that can upset your rhythm. But Osaka powered through. There's just a slight bit of resistance that showed up in the middle of the second set from Kasatkina, but Osaka was just up to the task.
1: Victory for Jessica Pegula today. The number 4 seed is through. She beat fellow Jessica Buzas Monero for the loss of just 4 games. She's into the last 16 for the first time in 4 years. A lot of people think that Pegula's bringing the kind of momentum into these championships that could see her make an even deeper run.
0: Yeah, I think so. I mean, you know, a comfortable win for her, and a lot of people have tipped her. They feel like she's has the experience now. Her game is just flat and through the court. She's moving better and better. They feel like she's got a chance to go deep into the tournament.
1: She's going to face Iva Jovic in the next round, who got past Ekaterina Alexandrova today. And another winner was Belinda Bencic right at the start of the day, got past Anna Kalinskaya. Very tight match in a match tiebreak. Bencic just got plenty of experience on the Wimbledon grass as well.
0: Absolutely. And that's a big win for her. I think she's kind of a dark horse to keep coming forward and in the draw. She's just got such an aggressive game style that suits the grass, especially on that backhand side. She can step forward on that left foot and change direction on the backhand.
1: Well, an extraordinary amount happens right across these grounds every single day of the championships, and making sure everything runs smoothly is the responsibility of tournament director Jamie Baker. Baker is a former British Davis Cup player, and he spoke this morning to the Wimbledon radio channel's Barry Cowan, among other things, about some changes around the grounds that are benefiting the players when they're not on court.
2: In terms of the impressive Millennium Building that's been undertaken, I think we're 2 years of three. So what's the process been, and where are we in terms of completing the job for next year?
3: This is personally a really exciting one for me. You know, this was actually one of the first things I started working on when I joined here. It's about 7 or 8 years ago now. We just knew at that time, as players' income was going up, the professionalism around the sport was growing. They want more people here, which is great, and we wanted to accommodate it. But we knew that we would very quickly outgrow what we had before. So this development is really all about player performance, and we just needed more space. And so the two biggest things that are at the heart of it are, one, what we call our kind of performance zone. So downstairs on the bottom floor, we have gym, we have nutrition, we have medical, and we have recovery all in one place. And we had the big expansion this year. Next year, we have a little bit more to go there on the second story of the gym, which will make a big difference. And then the big thing across the whole place is food and drink. That's such a massive part of the players' experience. And

0: overall we'll actually have gone from three food outlets, which one at Arangi, two over here at the Millennium, to at the end of the project next year we'll have gone to seven outlets, which is actually going to completely transform the experience. So it's exciting.
1: What do players want in terms of food, and what's changed since you were playing to what the players' demands are now?
0: I actually think one of the biggest things now, the players are on tour all year. The top players are here for basically 3 weeks. You know, they come, they want to prepare, they play a lot of matches. So one of the things is definitely variety. You know, coming into the same restaurant twice a day, two meals a day to have the same thing is obviously can get quite boring. So variety is really key. And then the second thing is, I'm not going to pretend that I'm a nutritionist and know everything, but the nutritional demands of the player and the different tolerances and intolerances that players have, we have to provide all that because that's what, you know, their bodies are machines and they need the right fuel. So our head chef actually is absolutely fantastic. He's been in place for, this is his third year, and he's so knowledgeable, and I think the players actually have really noticed the difference even in the last couple of years.
1: So I'm Barry Cowan. I'm here. I want to go up to get some food. I love bacon and eggs in the morning. Can I get that for breakfast? For my lunch, I like a sort of a nice salad, maybe with a bit of fish. And I love steak and chips for dinner. Am I being turned away, or would I be accommodated?
0: You can pretty much get all of that. You might struggle for some chips, actually. You got different types of potatoes. You might struggle for some chips, but there is pizza up there. But also the amazing thing about the team up there is, even though we have everything, I mean, we basically have we've got sushi, we've got hot food, we've got specials, we've got salads, we've got, we've got everything up there. All the fresh made pasta. But actually, if somebody comes up and just says, can I have X, they just do it. They've got it. And so it's an amazing service.
1: We've talked about the food. In terms of the gym facilities, what was the original footage of the gym and warm up area, and what will be the footage at the end of when it's completed?
0: So don't have an exact number, but roughly we've, in terms of that performance zone, I think we'll have almost doubled it by the end, that whole space when you include the nutrition bar and the recovery space and the medical facilities. So it is a massive difference. But also it's helpful, but maybe the not uniqueness, but we do have obviously Arangi was our practice facility, massive gym warm-up space over on that side, which actually is completely necessary for us, because even with the expansion on this side, actually wouldn't even be big enough. But there's also just a practical side of it. You know, practice courts are over there, so players want to do their warm up and walk straight out onto the court. I was talking to someone, I wouldn't say who it was, but I was talking to somebody yesterday. It was a really good conversation. We were talking about how physical the game is now. And they were down in the gym seeing players warm up, I think it was yesterday, kind of just before 11 o'clock. And as you know, these pre-match routines now are really quite significant. You get really ready. And they were saying, look, what they're doing now before a match was like my off-season. And it's almost kind of true. You know, they're like, gosh, they're doing all this before a match, and then they're going out and battling for 4 hours. So, yeah, the demands of the athletes now are so different to what they were like 20, 30 years ago.
2: Tournament director Jamie Baker was speaking to our own Barry Cowan a little earlier on today. Let's take a look at the order of play that Baker and his team have prepared for Saturday. On centre court, the matches are like this. It will start with Alexandra Ayala of the Philippines, the number 29 seed, against the defending champion Iga Świątek of Poland. She's seeded 3 this year. Then the All-American clash between Amanda Anisimova, last year's beaten finalist, and Madison Keys, seeded 26. Grigor Dimitrov against Matteo Berrettini is on centre court at the end of the day as well. On the number one court, Elisa Mertens, number 25 seed, against Elena Rybakina, former champion as we know. Marcus Giron of the USA takes on Alexander Zverev, the number 2 seed. And then at the end of the day on the number one court, Francis Tiafoe against Alexander Bublik. We might come back to that one in a moment. But Raja, a match from center court on Saturday that catches your eye.
3: I would have to go with the Battle of the Americans, Amanda Anisimova and Madison Keys. I think that's going to be a great matchup. Amanda Anisimova, as you mentioned, finalist here last year, having a really tough go, but bounced back to get to the U.S. Open, beating Świątek there. And now up against Madison Keys, who's

0: who's also bested a Grand Slam with the Australian Open. So there's going to be a lot of hard hitting in that match and some big serving. So I'll look forward to that.
1: Yeah, that's going to be a lot of fun. There's going to be a lot of enjoyment from the spectators for Dimitrov against Berrettini as well. Two fans' favourites there at the end of the day. Number one court then, Raj. I've got a feeling I know what you might pick. But what's standing out to you?
0: Well, if there's something called the popcorn match, I think we've got it in Francis Tiafoe and Alexander Bublik. Such huge personalities on the court. They enjoy the entertainment aspect of being on court, so they're going to engage with the crowd, but I'm certain there will be some flashy shot making and some intense tennis.
1: Yes, they may well be a lot there to entertain us watching on. That could be a terrific match. Looks like a terrific program of matches across the main two show courts. We want to continue to hear from you throughout the championships. Loads of you have been getting in touch, so thank you for that. If you want to get your questions into the team throughout the day, you can send your messages on X. We are at Wimbledon Radio. On Instagram, we're at Wimbledon Radio Channel, or you can email us at radio@aeltc.com. You can also find us on TikTok to see what we're up to behind the scenes and some of the famous faces that we've been speaking to. Raj, thank you for your insight once again. Much more to come throughout the day here on the Wimbledon Radio Channel. And a reminder, we are back on air from 10 a.m. UK time until the end of play on the Wimbledon website and app, as well as in the local area on 87.7 FM. Until then, it's goodbye.
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1: Hello and welcome to The Second Serve, your daily shot of what's been happening in SW19 and on the Wimbledon Radio Channel throughout day five here at the Championships. I'm Richard Connolly, welcoming you to the broadcast centre roof where it's a glorious evening. And I'm joined by super coach Raj Chaudhary to look back on the best of the day's action and to preview what is coming tomorrow. Matches are still happening as we record. So for all the results and the full order of play for Saturday, do make sure to head to Wimbledon.com or check the Wimbledon app. Raj, we're already heading towards the weekend. How would you sum up the action that we've seen on day five today as the third round got underway?
0: Well, we saw some high-level tennis under some beautifully blue skies and great weather, and we're starting to see some of these players sharpen their knives as they start to get to the business end of the tournament.
1: We certainly are. A stacked order of play across the show courts today. Six Grand Slam winners were in action across center and number one courts, including a man who has won 24 of them. At the age of 39, expectation remains high for Novak Djokovic at these championships, especially after the second round demolition of Stefanos Tsitsipas. Well, today, Djokovic ran into his first seeded opponent of these championships in the form of Frenchman Artur Rinderknecht. It was a first ever meeting between the two. 4-6 in the breaker. Rinderknecht serves out wide. It's a brilliant return. Rinderknecht deals with it somehow. He's got a volley at the net. He's on the floor. Djokovic wins the match from the floor himself. Djokovic helping the volley into the open court. An extraordinary ending to a wonderful match on centre court. A staggering finish. He was tested to the very limit on centre court today. But it's Djokovic who comes through. As he raises his arms aloft, he comes through by 3-1.
4: Well, I saw him slip and kind of...

0: fall down, and I was just like, please stay down, you know, for that last shot. But there was a lot of slipping and sliding and drop shots and kind of cat and mouse play. You know, he has that variety. You know, he has the big, powerful game, obviously, big shots, serve plus one, serve plus forehand. Comes into the net, he was changing the pace. He was, you know, putting a lot of variety in his game and, you know, taking me out of the comfort zone. I mean, he did very well, and yeah, just really relieved to come through this one.
1: Well, you can hear it in Djokovic's voice there, Raj, but he was really tested today. He said he felt a little anxious at times, and certainly at the start, there was a little slipping actually behind the baseline. He got a new pair of shoes brought onto the court, although he didn't actually put them on as far as we saw, but that unsettled him a little bit. Got out to a 2-sets-to-love lead. Rinderknecht came firing back and was pretty close to taking it to a fifth set today. You've got to give, before we talk Djokovic, Rinderknecht a lot of credit for coming to centre court, and the occasion was there again. Usain Bolt in the front row of the Royal Box this time, but he really delivered a superb spectacle for those watching.
2: Well, he's been playing some good tennis, and grass is a surface that he absolutely loves, and he's embracing these big stages. He seems to play even better in those stages. Everybody reacts differently, but he does embrace that, and he did put the challenge to Djokovic today. It's not often you see Djokovic drop a set 6-1, so you know he's playing a pretty good level.
1: It wasn't far off a bagel as well. Yeah, huge credit to Rinderknecht today. He was serving particularly well at the end and thumping quite a few aces, more than 20 of them past Novak Djokovic, which in itself is a great achievement. But listen, we are here principally to talk Djokovic, a 105th singles victory at the championships. I mean, you do laugh. The numbers are ridiculous, aren't they? Yeah. And that equals Roger Federer's record in terms of the male players. Martina Navratilova, Raj, who you know so very well, yeah, remains out in front on 120. But it's a staggering, staggering number. I mean, it's the 21st Wimbledon for Djokovic. He's in the fourth round for the 18th time. It's madness.
2: Yeah, every single number that comes out of your mouth about Djokovic is a record. And he just continues to break it because he's going to, you know, keep marching on that path. He had a good match today. I think he got tested. And again, he's had, you know, we're used to seeing him work his way into tournaments sometimes, but the efficiency, I think, is important for him over time. And I think he thinks about, he's talked about how much gas he has left in the tank, yeah, as he gets to the back end of a tournament. I think, you know, he had a good test today. I think he got a little bit of a release valve against Tsitsipas because that didn't spend much time on the court. So I think he's, you know, feeling pretty good about where he's at right now.
1: From the level of his tennis, from what you've seen today, how would you compare it to the various editions of Djokovic we've seen in previous years? I mean, there's a lot to like about the way he's serving. In the broadly, there's a lot to like about that famous Djokovic money return right back at the server, landing near the baseline repeatedly, time after time after time. There's a certain playfulness about him at times. He seems to be embracing the challenge, trying to relieve the pressure on himself quite successfully. How do you sum him up?
2: Yeah, it's interesting. It does feel a little looser on the court. I suppose, you know, especially in the Tsitsipas match, if you're up a couple sets, you have a little bit more room to breathe. But I do think that, in truth, he's not the favorite that he's always been. And I think that's a different thing to be in the hunt as opposed to the hunted. So that mindset might help carry him. I think the level of play, I think the thing that we all are in awe of is how his movement hasn't, yeah, really dropped off. He had a few slips, but no one understands how to move on this surface better than him.
1: He had a few slips, but he had a couple of dives.
2: Yeah.
1: And as we heard there, the dive on match point to actually seal the win today. And at 39, he's springing back up off the grass. I mean, it's ridiculous, really. He also had to do a very small bit of parenting today during the course of the match as well, because little Tara, his daughter, I think at the start of the fourth set, the team were getting a little bit anxious because he'd lost the third 6-1 and it was tight. Nobody was really getting a chance to break. There were no break points in the fourth set at all, went to the tie break. And early in the fourth set, Tara screamed out something, you know, come on, daddy, of some description. And he just had to just to raise the hand and just lower the volume in the box a little bit. So he's not only winning tennis matches, but he's parenting while he's playing on center court. There's no limit to what the man can do. He'll play Roman Safiulin in the next round, who came past Joao Fonseca today, 3-3. And three, the qualifier, Safiulin's been to the quarterfinals here before. Heck of a win for him today. You were on the number one court today earlier, Raj, to see Jannik Sinner get past Jenson Brooksby in straight sets. Your impressions?
2: Well, I think the score line was a little bit less kind to Brooksby than you would think. It was 6-4, 6-3, 6-4. But Brooksby put up a really good fight. As we know, he's got that unorthodox game, and he seems to find ways to unsettle his opponent. And he did that a few times today. What was impressive about Brooksby is that he brought a little more pace than expected. But Sinner, in usual fashion, just kept the pressure on, and there was just no daylight for him. So he seemed to get better and better. I did sneak a couple serve and volleys from Sinner, which was interesting when he was up 40-love, 40-15 in the games. We saw a few of those. So you can see that he's trying to shape his game so that he's ready for the future rounds.
1: The big guys are all looking to increase the variety of their games. Do you think, how confident do you think that Sinner is feeling with those aspects? He's tried to perfect the drop shot. It's a response specifically to the challenge of Alcaraz, right? The master of variety with every single shot in the bag. Sinner's trying to bring in a little bit less predictability. Is that going to serve him well later in the championships?
2: I think so. And not just in this championships, but long term. I think if he brings the element of being able to come forward as a different tactic and also to finish off points sometimes faster behind his heavy ground strokes, it's really just another level of threat. And to be fair, if I'm saying I felt like today already the slice backhand looked better, yep, and the volleys look crisper. He's been able to put away volleys in the past, but they just look cleaner and more comfortable.
1: A couple of other results from the men's singles today. Shintaro Mochizuki, the Japanese qualifier, passed Rafael Hodar, the new prodigy from Spain, Raj, in four sets. Dream run for him continues. Fourth round of a major for the first time, a junior champion here at Wimbledon. And at the other end of the scale, Jan-Lennard Struff, who's been around for what feels like a generation, passed Daniil Medvedev in straight sets today. Those are two big wins, Mochizuki and Struff today.
2: Yeah, absolutely. Well, coming through qualies is such an accomplishment in itself, but to keep that momentum going and to best the rising Rafael Hodar is really impressive for Mochizuki. And for Jan-Lennard Struff, well, he's serving. He is the ace leader, I believe, at this point. He had 69 or somewhere in that ballpark at some point in that match against Medvedev, and he has had to work for it. His previous round against Nakashima, he went 5 across 2 days, and he came back, bounced back straight away to defeat Medvedev.
1: Tough loss for the number 8 seed, Daniil Medvedev, today. A quick word on the ladies' singles. Raj, more than a quick word. Naomi Osaka has beaten Daria Kasatkina 1-3. At the time of recording, Sabalenka and Ostapenko are on the center court. For Naomi Osaka, Raj, a first time in the fourth round. That feels kind of surprising. You saw a bit of her match today. What are your thoughts?
2: I did. Well, if you saw part of that match today, you'd certainly think that was a surprise that she hasn't been further in the championships. But she looked very, very sharp against Daria Kasatkina, who is a very tricky opponent, has a lot of different variety that can upset your rhythm. But Osaka powered through. There's just a slight bit of resistance that showed up in the middle of the second set from Kasatkina, but Osaka was just up to the task.
1: Victory for Jessica Pegula today. The number 4 seed is through. She beat fellow Jessica Buzas Monero for the loss of just 4 games. She's into the last 16 for the first time in 4 years. A lot of people think that Pegula's bringing the kind of momentum into these championships that could see her make an even deeper run.
2: Yeah, I think so. I mean, you know, a comfortable win for her, and a lot of people have tipped her. They feel like she's has the experience now. Her game is just flat and through the court. She's moving better and better. They feel like she's got a chance to go deep into the tournament.
1: She's going to face Iva Jovic in the next round, who got past Ekaterina Alexandrova today. And another winner was Belinda Bencic right at the start of the day, got past Anna Kalinskaya. Very tight match in a match tiebreak. Bencic has got plenty of experience on the Wimbledon grass as well.
2: Absolutely. And that's a big win for her. I think she's kind of a dark horse to keep coming forward.

0: hitting the players when they're not on court.
1: In terms of the impressive Millennium Building that's been undertaken, I think we're 2 years of three. So what's the process been and where are we in terms of completing the job for next year?
2: This is personally a really exciting one for me. You know, this was actually one of the first things I started working on when I joined here. It's about 7 or 8 years ago now. We just knew at that time, as players' income was going up, the professionalism around the sport was growing. They want more people here, which is great, and we wanted to accommodate it. But we knew that we would very quickly outgrow what we had before. So this development is really all about player performance, and we just needed more space. And so the two biggest things that are at the heart of it are, one, what we call our kind of performance zone. So downstairs on the bottom floor, we have gym, we have nutrition, we have medical, and we have recovery all in one place. And we had the big expansion this year. Next year, we have a little bit more to go there on the second story of the gym, which will make a big difference. And then the big thing across the whole place is food and drink. That's such a massive part of the player's experience. And overall, we'll actually have gone from three food outlets, which one at Arangi, two over here at the Millennium, to at the end of the project next year, we'll have gone to seven outlets, which is actually going to completely transform the experience. So it's exciting.
1: What do players want in terms of food, and what's changed since you were playing to what the players' demands are now?
2: I actually think one of the biggest things now, the players are on tour all year. The top players are here for basically 3 weeks. You know, they come, they want to prepare, they play a lot of matches. So one of the things is definitely variety. You know, coming into the same restaurant twice a day, two meals a day to have the same thing is obviously can get quite boring. So variety is really key. And then the second thing is, I'm not going to pretend that I'm a nutritionist and know everything, but the nutritional demands of the player and the different tolerances and intolerances that players have, we have to provide all that, because that's what their bodies are machines, and they need the right fuel. So our head chef actually is absolutely fantastic. He's been in place for this is his third year, and he's so knowledgeable, and I think the players actually have really noticed a difference even in the last couple of years.
1: So I'm Barry Cowan. I'm here. I want to go up to get some food. I love bacon and eggs in the morning. Can I get that for breakfast? For my lunch, I like a sort of a nice salad, maybe with a bit of fish. And I love steak and chips for dinner. Am I being turned away, or would I be accommodated?
2: You can pretty much get all of that. You might struggle for some chips, actually. You've got different types of potatoes. You might struggle for some chips, but there is pizza up there. But also the amazing thing about the team up there is, even though we have everything, I mean, we basically have we've got sushi, we've got hot food, we've got specials, we've got salads, we've got, we've got everything up there. All the fresh made pasta. But actually, if somebody comes up and just says, can I have X, they just do it. They've got it. And so it's an amazing service.
1: We've talked about the food. In terms of the gym facilities, what was the original footage of the gym and warm-up area, and what will be the footage at the end of when it's completed?
2: So don't have an exact number, but roughly we've, in terms of that performance zone, I think we'll have almost doubled it by the end, that whole space when you include the nutrition bar and the recovery space and the medical facilities. So it is a massive difference. But also it's helpful, but maybe the not uniqueness, but we do have obviously Arangi was our practice facility, massive gym warm-up space over on that side, which actually is completely necessary for us, because even with the expansion on this side, actually wouldn't even be big enough. But there's also just a practical side of it. You know, practice courts are over there, so players want to do their warm up and walk straight out onto the court. I was talking to someone, I wouldn't say who it was, but I was talking to somebody yesterday. It was a really good conversation. We were talking about how physical the game is now. And they were down in the gym seeing players warm up, I think it was yesterday, kind of just before 11 o'clock. And as you know, these pre-match routines now are really quite significant. You get really ready. And they were saying, look, what they're doing now before a match was like my off-season. And it's almost kind of true. You know, they're like, gosh, they're doing all this before a match and then they're going out and battling for 4 hours. So yeah, the demands of the athletes now are they're so different to what they were like 20, 30 years ago.
0: Tournament director Jamie Baker was speaking to our own Barry Cowan a little earlier on today. Let's take a look at the order of play that Baker and his team have prepared for Saturday. On centre

0: Court, the matches are like this. It will start with Alexandra Ayala of the Philippines, the number 29 seed, against the defending champion Iga Świątek of Poland. She's seeded 3 this year. Then the All-American clash between Amanda Anisimova, last year's beaten finalist, and Madison Keys, seeded 26. Grigor Dimitrov against Matteo Berrettini is on centre court at the end of the day as well. On the number one court, Elisa Mertens, number 25 seed, against Elena Rybakina. Former champion, as we know, Marcus Giron of the USA takes on Alexander Zverev, the number 2 seed. And then at the end of the day on the number one court, Francis Tiafoe against Alexander Bublik. We might come back to that one in a moment. But Raja, a match from center court on Saturday that catches your eye.
1: I would have to go with the Battle of the Americans, Amanda Anisimova and Madison Keys. I think that's going to be a great matchup. Amanda Anisimova, as you mentioned, finalist here last year, having a really tough go, but bounced back to get to the U.S. Open, beating Świątek there. And now up against Madison Keys, who's also bested a Grand Slam with the Australian Open. So there's going to be a lot of hard hitting in that match and some big serving. So I'll look forward to that.
0: Yeah, that's going to be a lot of fun. There's going to be a lot of enjoyment from the spectators for Dimitrov against Berrettini as well. Two fans' favourites there at the end of the day. Number one court then, Raj. I've got a feeling I know what you might pick. But what's standing out to you?
1: Well, if there's something called a popcorn match, I think we've got it in Francis Tiafoe and Alexander Bublik. Such huge personalities on the court. They enjoy the entertainment aspect of being on court. So they're going to engage with the crowd. But I'm certain there will be some flashy shot making and some intense tennis.
0: Yes, there may well be a lot there to entertain us watching on. That could be a terrific match. Looks like a terrific program of matches across the main two show courts. We want to continue to hear from you throughout the championships. Loads of you have been getting in touch, so thank you for that. If you want to get your questions into the team throughout the day, you can send your messages on X. We are at Wimbledon Radio. On Instagram, we're at Wimbledon Radio Channel, or you can email us at radio@aeltc.com. You can also find us on TikTok to see what we're up to behind the scenes and some of the famous faces that we've been speaking to. Raj, thank you for your insight once again. Much more to come throughout the day here on the Wimbledon Radio Channel. And a reminder, we are back on air from 10 a.m. UK time until the end of play on the Wimbledon website and app, as well as in the local area on 87.7 FM. 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
0: Hello and welcome to The Second Serve, your daily shot of what's been happening in SW19 and on the Wimbledon Radio Channel throughout day 5 here at the Championships. I'm Richard Connolly, welcoming you to the broadcast centre roof where it's a glorious evening. And I'm joined by super coach Raj Chaudhary to look back on the best of the day's action and to preview what is coming tomorrow. Matches are still happening as we record. So for all the results and the full order of play for Saturday, do make sure to head to Wimbledon.com or check the Wimbledon app. Ash, we're already heading towards the weekend. How would you sum up the action that we've seen on day five today as the third round got underway?
1: Well, we saw some high-level tennis under some beautifully blue skies and great weather, and we're starting to see some of these players sharpen their knives as they start to get to the business end of the tournament.
0: We certainly are. A stacked order of play across the show courts today. Six Grand Slam winners were in action across center and number one courts, including a man who has won 24 of them. At the age of 39, expectation remains high for Novak Djokovic at these championships, especially after the second round demolition of Stefanos Tsitsipas. Well, today, Djokovic ran into his first seeded opponent of these championships in the form of Frenchman Arthur Rinderknecht. It was a first ever meeting between the two. 4-6 in the breaker. Rinderknecht serves out wide. It's a brilliant return. Rinderknecht deals with it somehow. He's got a volley at the net. He's on the floor. Djokovic wins the match from the floor himself. Djokovic helping the volley into the open court. An extraordinary ending to a wonderful match on center court. A staggering finish. He was tested to the very limit on center court today. But it's Djokovic who comes through. As he raises his arms aloft, he comes through by 3-1.
4: Well, I saw him slip and kind of fall down, and I was just like, please stay down, you know, for that last shot. But there was a lot of slipping and sliding and drop shots and kind of cat and mouse play. He has that variety. You know, he has the big, powerful game, obviously, big shots, serve plus one, serve plus forehand. Comes into the net, he was changing the pace. He was, you know, putting a lot of variety in his game and, you know, taking me out of the comfort zone. I mean, he did very well, and just really relieved to come through this one.
0: Well, you can hear it in Djokovic's voice there, Raj, but he was really tested today. He said he felt a little anxious at times, and certainly at the start there was a little slipping actually behind the baseline. He got a new pair of shoes brought onto the court, although he didn't actually put them on as far as we saw, but that unsettled him a little bit. Got out to a 2-0 lead. Rinderknecht came firing back and was pretty close to taking it to a fifth set today. You've got to give, before we talk Djokovic, Rinderknecht a lot of credit for coming to center court, and the occasion was there again. Usain Bolt in the front row of the Royal Box this time, but he really delivered a superb spectacle for those watching.
1: Well, he's been playing some good tennis, and grass is a surface that he absolutely loves, and he's embracing these big stages. He seems to play even better in those stages. Everybody reacts differently, but he does embrace that, and he did put the challenge to Djokovic today. It's not often you see Djokovic drop a set 6-1, so you know he's playing a pretty good level.
0: It wasn't far off a bagel as well. Huge credit to Rinderknecht today. He was serving particularly well at the end and thumping quite a few aces, more than 20 of them past Novak Djokovic, which in itself is a great achievement. But listen, we are here principally to talk Djokovic, a 105th singles victory at the championships. I mean, you do laugh. The numbers are ridiculous, aren't they? Yeah. And that equals Roger Federer's record in terms of the male players. Martina Navratilova, Raj, who you know so very well, yeah, remains out in front on 120. But it's a staggering, staggering number. I mean, it's the 21st Wimbledon for Djokovic. He's in the fourth round for the 18th time. It's madness.
1: Yeah, every single number that comes out of your mouth about Djokovic is a record. And he just continues to break it because he's going to, you know, keep marching on that path. He had a good match today. I think he got tested. And again, he's had, you know, we're used to seeing him work his way into tournaments sometimes. But the efficiency, I think, is important for him over time. And I think he thinks about, he's talked about how much gas he has left in the tank, yeah, as he gets to the back end of a tournament. I think, you know, he had a good test today. I think he got a little bit of a release valve against Tsitsipas because that didn't spend much time on the court. So I think he's, you know, feeling pretty good about where he's at right now.
0: From the level of his tennis, from what you've seen today, how would you compare it to the various editions of Djokovic we've seen in previous years? I mean, there's a lot to like about the way he's serving, in the broadly, there's a lot to like about that famous Djokovic money return right back at the server, landing near the baseline repeatedly, time after time after time. There's a certain playfulness about him at times. He seems to be embracing the challenge, trying to relieve the pressure on himself quite successfully. How do you sum him up?
1: Yeah, it's interesting. It does feel a little looser on the court, I guess, especially in the Tsitsipas match.

0: if you're up a couple sets, you have a little bit more room to breathe. But I do think that, in truth, he's not the favorite that he's always been. And I think that's a different thing to be in the hunt as opposed to the hunted. So that mindset might help carry him. I think the level of play, I think the thing that we all are in awe of is how his movement hasn't really dropped off. He had a few slips, but no one understands how to move on this surface better than him.
1: He had a few slips, but he had a couple of dives.
0: Yeah.
1: And as we heard there, the dive on match point to actually seal the win today. And at 39, he's springing back up off the grass. I mean, it's ridiculous, really. He also had to do a very small bit of parenting today during the course of the match as well, because little Tara, his daughter, I think at the start of the fourth set, the team were getting a little bit anxious because he'd lost the third 6-1 and it was tight. Nobody was really getting a chance to break. There were no break points in the fourth set at all. Went to the tie break. And early in the fourth set, Tara screamed out something, you know, come on, daddy, of some description. And he just had to raise the hand and just lower the volume in the box a little bit. So he's not only winning tennis matches, but he's parenting while he's playing on center court. There's no limit to what the man can do. He'll play Roman Safiulin in the next round, who came past Joao Fonseca today, 3-3. And three, the qualifier, Safiulin's been to the quarterfinals here before. Heck of a win for him today. You were on the number one court today earlier, Raj, to see Jannik Sinner get past Jensen Brooksby in straight sets. Your impressions?
0: Well, I think the score line was a little bit less kind to Brooksby than you would think. It was 6-4, 6-3, 6-4. But Brooksby put up a really good fight. As we know, he's got that unorthodox game, and he seems to find ways to unsettle his opponent. And he did that a few times today. What was impressive about Brooksby is that he brought a little more pace than expected. But Sinner, in usual fashion, just kept the pressure on, and there was just no daylight for him. So he seemed to get better and better. I did sneak a couple serve and volleys from Sinner, which was interesting when he was up 40-love, 40-15 in the games. We saw a few of those. So you can see that he's trying to shape his game so that he's ready for the future rounds.
1: The big guys are all looking to increase the variety of their games. How confident do you think that Sinner is feeling with those aspects? He's tried to perfect the drop shot. It's a response specifically to the challenge of Alcaraz, right? The master of variety with every single shot in the bag. Sinner's trying to bring in a little bit less predictability. Is that going to serve him well later in the championships?
0: I think so. And not just in this championships, but long term. I think if he brings the element of being able to come forward as a different tactic and also to finish off points sometimes faster behind his heavy ground strokes, it's really just another level of threat. And to be fair, if I'm saying I felt like today already the slice backhand looked better and the volleys look crisper. He's been able to put away volleys in the past, but they just look cleaner and more comfortable.
1: A couple of other results from the men's singles today. Shintaro Mochizuki, the Japanese qualifier, passed Rafael Hodar, the new prodigy from Spain, Raj, in four sets. Dream run for him continues. Fourth round of a major for the first time, a junior champion here at Wimbledon. And at the other end of the scale, Jan-Lennard Struff, who's been around for what feels like a generation, passed Daniil Medvedev in straight sets today. Those are two big wins, Mochizuki and Struff today.
0: Yeah, absolutely. Well, coming through qualies is such an accomplishment in itself, but to keep that momentum going and to best the rising Rafael Hodar is really impressive for Mochizuki. And for Jan-Lennard Struff, well, he's serving. He is the ace leader, I believe, at this point. He had 69 or somewhere in that ballpark at some point in that match against Medvedev, and he has had to work for it. His previous round against Nakashima, he went 5 across 2 days, and he came back, bounced back straight away to defeat Medvedev.
1: Tough loss for the number 8 seed, Daniil Medvedev, today. A quick word on the ladies' singles. Raj, more than a quick word. Naomi Osaka has beaten Daria Kasatkina 1-3 at the time of recording. Sabalenka and Ostapenko are on the center court. For Naomi Osaka, Raj, a first time in the fourth round. That feels kind of surprising. You saw a bit of her match today. What are your thoughts?
0: I did. Well, if you saw part of that match today, you'd certainly think that that was a surprise that she hasn't been further in the championships. But she looked very, very sharp against Daria Kasatkina, who is a very tricky opponent, has a lot of

0: a different variety that can upset your rhythm. But Osaka powered through. There's just a slight bit of resistance that showed up in the middle of the second set from Kasatkina, but Osaka was just up to the task.
1: Victory for Jessica Pegula today. The number four seed is through. She beat fellow Jessica Buzas Monero for the loss of just four games. She's into the last 16 for the first time in 4 years. A lot of people think that Pegula's bringing the kind of momentum into these championships that could see her make an even deeper run.
0: Yeah, I think so. I mean, you know, a comfortable win for her, and a lot of people have tipped her. They feel like she's has the experience now. Her game is just flat and through the court. She's moving better and better. They feel like she's got a chance to go deep into the tournament.
1: She's going to face Iva Jovic in the next round, who got past Ekaterina Alexandrova today. And another winner was Belinda Bencic right at the start of the day, got past Anna Kalinskaya. Very tight match in a match tiebreak. Bencic has got plenty of experience on the Wimbledon grass as well.
0: Absolutely. And that's a big win for her. I think she's kind of a dark horse to keep coming forward and in the draw. She's just got such an aggressive game style that suits the grass, especially on that backhand side. She can step forward on that left foot and change direction on the backhand.
1: Well, an extraordinary amount happens right across these grounds every single day of the championships. And making sure everything runs smoothly is the responsibility of tournament director Jamie Baker. Baker is a former British Davis Cup player, and he spoke this morning to the Wimbledon radio channel's Barry Cowan, among other things, about some changes around the grounds that are benefiting the players when they're not on court.
2: In terms of the impressive Millennium Building that's been undertaken, I think we're 2 years of three. So what's the process been, and where are we in terms of completing the job for next year?
3: This is personally a really exciting one for me. You know, this was actually one of the first things I started working on when I joined here. It's about 7 or 8 years ago now. We just knew at that time, as players' income was going up, the professionalism around the sport was growing. They want more people here, which is great, and we wanted to accommodate it. But we knew that we would very quickly outgrow what we had before. So this development is really all about player performance, and we just needed more space. And so the two biggest things that are at the heart of it are, one, what we call our kind of performance zone. So downstairs on the bottom floor, we have gym, we have nutrition, we have medical, and we have recovery, all in one place. And we had the big expansion this year. Next year, we have a little bit more to go there on the second story of the gym, which will make a big difference. And then the big thing across the whole place is food and drink. That's such a massive part of the player's experience. And overall, we'll actually have gone from three food outlets, which one at Arangi, two over here at the Millennium, to at the end of the project next year, we'll have gone to seven outlets, which is actually going to completely transform the experience. So it's exciting.
2: What do players want in terms of food, and what's changed since you were playing to what the players' demands are now?
3: I actually think one of the biggest things now, the players are on tour all year. The top players are here for basically 3 weeks. You know, they come, they want to prepare, they play a lot of matches. So one of the things is definitely variety. You know, coming into the same restaurant twice a day, two meals a day to have the same thing is obviously can get quite boring. So variety is really key. And then the second thing is, I'm not going to pretend that I'm a nutritionist and know everything, but the nutritional demands of the player and the different tolerances and intolerances that players have, we have to provide all that, because that's what you know, their bodies are machines, and they need the right fuel. So our head chef actually is absolutely fantastic. He's been in place for this is his third year, and he's so knowledgeable, and I think the players actually have really noticed the difference even in the last couple of years.
2: So I'm Barry Cowan. I'm here. I want to go up to get some food. I love bacon and eggs in the morning. Can I get that for breakfast? For my lunch, I like a sort of a nice salad, maybe with a bit of fish. And I love steak and chips for dinner. Am I being turned away, or would I be accommodated?
3: You can pretty much get all of that. You might struggle for some chips, actually. You got different types of potatoes. You might struggle for some chips, but there is pizza up there. But also the amazing thing about the team up there is, even though we have everything, I mean, we basically have every, you know, we've got sushi, we've got hot food, we've got specials, we've got salads, we've got, we've got everything up there. All the fresh made pasta. But actually, if somebody comes up and just says, can I have X, they just do it. They've got it. And so it's an amazing service.
2: We've talked about the food. In terms of the gym,

0: facilities. What was the original footage of the gym and warm-up area, and what will be the footage at the end of when it's completed?
1: So, don't have an exact number, but roughly we've, in terms of that performance zone, I think we'll have almost doubled it by the end, that whole space when you include the nutrition bar and the recovery space and the medical facilities. So it is a massive difference. But also it's helpful, but maybe the not uniqueness, but we do have obviously Arangi was our practice facility, massive gym warm-up space over on that side, which actually is completely necessary for us, because even with the expansion on this side, actually wouldn't even be big enough. But there's also just a practical side of it. You know, practice courts are over there, so players want to do their warm up and walk straight out onto the court. I was talking to someone, I wouldn't say who it was, but I was talking to somebody yesterday. It was a really good conversation. We were talking about how physical the game is now. And they were down in the gym seeing players warm up, I think it was yesterday, kind of just before 11 o'clock. And as you know, these pre-match routines now are really quite significant. You get really ready, and they were saying, look, what they're doing now before a match was like my off-season. And it's almost kind of true, you know. They're like, gosh, they're doing all this before a match, and then they're going out and battling for 4 hours. So, yeah, the demands of the athletes now are so different to what they were like 20, 30 years ago.
2: Tournament director Jamie Baker was speaking to our own Barry Cowan a little earlier on today. Let's take a look at the order of play that Baker and his team have prepared for Saturday. On centre court, the matches are like this. It will start with Alexandra Iala of the Philippines, the number 29 seed, against the defending champion Iga Świątek of Poland. She's seeded 3 this year. Then the All-American clash between Amanda Anisimova, last year's beaten finalist, and Madison Keys, seeded 26. Grigor Dimitrov against Matteo Berrettini is on centre court at the end of the day as well. On the number one court, Elisa Mertens, number 25 seed, against Elena Rybakina, former champion as we know. Marcus Giron of the USA takes on Alexander Zverev, the number 2 seed. And then at the end of the day on the number one court, Francis Tiafoe against Alexander Bublik. We might come back to that one in a moment. But Raja, a match from center court on Saturday that catches your eye.
3: I would have to go with the Battle of the Americans, Amanda Anisimova and Madison Keys. I think that's going to be a great matchup. Amanda Anisimova, as you mentioned, finalist here last year, having a really tough go, but bounced back to get to the US Open, beating Świątek there. And now up against Madison Keys, who's also bested a Grand Slam with the Australian Open. So there's going to be a lot of hard hitting in that match and some big serving. So I'll look forward to that.
2: Yeah, that's going to be a lot of fun. There's going to be a lot of enjoyment from the spectators for Dimitrov against Berrettini as well. Two fans' favourites there at the end of the day. Number one court then, Raj. I've got a feeling I know what you might pick. But what's standing out to you?
3: Well, if there's something called the popcorn match, I think we've got it in Francis Tiafoe and Alexander Bublik. Such huge personalities on the court. They enjoy the entertainment aspect of being on court. So they're going to engage with the crowd. But I'm certain there will be some flashy shot making and some intense tennis.
2: Yes, there may well be a lot there to entertain us watching on. That could be a terrific match. Looks like a terrific program of matches across the main two show courts. We want to continue to hear from you throughout the championships. Loads of you have been getting in touch, so thank you for that. If you want to get your questions into the team throughout the day, you can send your messages on X. We are at Wimbledon Radio. On Instagram, we're at Wimbledon Radio Channel, or you can email us at radio@aeltc.com. You can also find us on TikTok to see what we're up to behind the scenes and some of the famous faces that we've been speaking to. Raj, thank you for your insight once again. Much more to come throughout the day here on the Wimbledon Radio Channel. And a reminder, we are back on air from 10 a.m. UK time until the end of play on the Wimbledon website and app, as well as in the local area on 87.7 FM. 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
3: Hello and welcome to The Second Serve, your daily shot of what's been happening in SW19 and on the Wimbledon radio channel throughout day five here at the championships. I'm Richard Connolly, welcoming you to the broadcast centre roof where it's a glorious evening. And I'm joined by super coach Raj Chaudhary to look back on the best of the day's action and to preview what is coming tomorrow. Matches are still happening as we record. So for all the results and the full order of play for Saturday, do make sure to head to wimbledon.com or check the Wimbledon app. Raj, we're already heading towards the weekend. How would you sum up the action that we've seen on day five today as the third round got underway?
4: Well, we saw some high-level tennis under some beautifully blue skies and great weather, and we're starting to see some of these players sharpen their knives as they start to get to the business end of the tournament.
3: We certainly are. A stacked order of play across the show courts today. Six Grand Slam winners were in action across center and number one courts, including a man who has won 24 of them. At the age of 39, expectation remains high for Novak Djokovic at these championships, especially after the second round demolition of Stefanos Tsitsipas. Well, today, Djokovic ran into his first seeded opponent of these championships in the form of Frenchman Artur Rinderknecht. It was a first ever meeting between the two. 4-6 in the breaker. Rinderknecht serves out wide. It's a brilliant return. Rinderknecht deals with it somehow. He's got a volley at the net. He's on the floor. Djokovic wins the match from the floor himself. Djokovic helping the volley into the open court. An extraordinary ending to a wonderful match on center court. A staggering finish. He was tested to the very limit on center court today. But it's Djokovic who comes through. As he raises his arms aloft, he comes through by 3-1.
5: Well, I saw him slip and kind of fall down, and I was just like, please stay down, you know, for that last shot. But there was a lot of slipping and sliding and drop shots and kind of cat and mouse play. You know, he has that variety. You know, he has the big, powerful game, obviously, big shots, serve plus one, serve plus forehand. Comes into the net, he was changing the pace. He was, you know, putting a lot of variety in his game and, you know, taking me out of the comfort zone. I mean, he did very well, and yeah, just really relieved to come through this one.
3: Well, you can hear it in Djokovic's voice there, Raj, but he was really tested today. He said he felt a little anxious at times, and certainly at the start there was a little slipping actually behind the baseline. He got a new pair of shoes brought onto the court, although he didn't actually put them on as far as we saw, but that unsettled him a little bit. Got out to a 2-0 lead. Rinderknecht came firing back and was pretty close to taking it to a fifth set today. You've got to give, before we talk Djokovic, Rinderknecht a lot of credit for coming to centre court, and the occasion was there again. Usain Bolt in the front row of the Royal Box this time, but he really delivered a superb spectacle for those watching.
4: Well, he's been playing some good tennis, and grass is a surface that he absolutely loves, and he's embracing these big stages. He seems to play even better in those stages. Everybody reacts differently, but he does embrace that, and he did put the challenge to Djokovic today. It's not often you see Djokovic drop a set 6-1, so you know he's playing a pretty good level.
3: It wasn't far off a bagel as well. Yeah, huge credit to Rinderknecht today. He was serving particularly well at the end and thumping quite a few aces, more than 20 of them past Novak Djokovic, which in itself is a great achievement. But listen, we are here principally to talk Djokovic, a 105th singles victory at the championships. I mean, you do laugh. The numbers are ridiculous, aren't they? Yeah. And that equals Roger

0: Federer's record in terms of the male players. Martina Navratilova, Raj, who you know so very well, remains out in front on 120. But it's a staggering, staggering number. I mean, 21st Wimbledon for Djokovic. He's in the fourth round for the 18th time. It's madness.
1: Yeah, every single number that comes out of your mouth about Djokovic is a record. And he just continues to break it because he's going to, you know, keep marching on that path. He had a good match today. I think he got tested. And again, he's had, you know, we're used to seeing him work his way into tournaments sometimes. But the efficiency, I think, is important for him over time. And I think he's talked about how much gas he has left in the tank as he gets to the back end of a tournament. I think, you know, he had a good test today. I think he got a little bit of a release valve against Tsitsipas because that didn't spend much time on the court. So I think he's, you know, feeling pretty good about where he's at right now.
0: From the level of his tennis, from what you've seen today, how would you compare it to the various editions of Djokovic we've seen in previous years? I mean, there's a lot to like about the way he's serving. Broadly, there's a lot to like about that famous Djokovic money return right back at the server, landing near the baseline repeatedly, time after time after time. There's a certain playfulness about him at times. He seems to be embracing the challenge, trying to relieve the pressure on himself quite successfully. How do you sum him up?
1: Yeah, it's interesting. It does feel a little looser on the court. I suppose, you know, especially in the Tsitsipas match, if you're up a couple sets, you have a little bit more room to breathe. But I do think that, in truth, he's not the favorite that he's always been. And I think that's a different thing to be in the hunt as opposed to the hunted. So that mindset might help carry him. I think the level of play, I think the thing that we all are in awe of is how his movement hasn't really dropped off. He had a few slips, but no one understands how to move on this surface better than him.
0: He had a few slips, but he had a couple of dives. Yeah. And as we heard there, the dive on match point to actually seal the win today. And at 39, he's springing back up off the grass. I mean, it's ridiculous, really. He also had to do a very small bit of parenting today during the course of the match as well, because little Tara, his daughter, I think at the start of the fourth set, the team were getting a little bit anxious because he'd lost the third 6-1 and it was tight. Nobody was really getting a chance to break. There were no break points in the fourth set at all. Went to the tie break. And early in the fourth set, Tara screamed out something, you know, come on, daddy, of some description. And he just had to just raise the hand and just lower the volume in the box a little bit. So he's not only winning tennis matches, but he's parenting while he's playing on centre court. There's no limit to what the man can do. He'll play Roman Safiulin in the next round, who came past Joao Fonseca today, 3-3. And three, the qualifier, Safiulin's been to the quarterfinals here before. Heck of a win for him today. You were on the number one court today earlier, Raj, to see Jannik Sinner get past Jenson Brooksby in straight sets. Your impressions?
1: Well, I think the score line was a little bit less kind to Brooksby than you would think. It was 6-4, 6-3, 6-4. But Brooksby put up a really good fight. As we know, he's got that unorthodox game, and he seems to find ways to unsettle his opponent. And he did that a few times today. What was impressive about Brooksby is that he brought a little more pace than expected. But Sinner, in usual fashion, just kept the pressure on, and there was just no daylight for him. So he seemed to get better and better. I did sneak a couple serve and volleys from Sinner, which was interesting when he was up 40-love, 40-15 in the games. We saw a few of those. So you can see that he's trying to shape his game so that he's ready for the future rounds.
0: The big guys are all looking to increase the variety of their games. How confident do you think that Sinner is feeling with those aspects? He's tried to perfect the drop shot. It's a response specifically to the challenge of Alcaraz, right? The master of variety with every single shot in the bag. Sinner's trying to bring in a little bit less predictability. Is that going to serve him well later in the championships?
1: I think so. And not just in this championships, but long term. I think if he brings the element of being able to come forward as a different tactic and also to finish off points sometimes faster behind his heavy ground strokes, it's really just another level of threat. And to be fair, if I'm saying I felt like today already the slice backhand looked better and the volleys look crisper. He's been able to put away volleys in the past, but they just look cleaner and more comfortable.

0: Couple of other results from the men's singles today. Shintaro Mochizuki, the Japanese qualifier, passed Rafael Hodar, the new prodigy from Spain, Raj, in four sets. Dream run for him continues. Fourth round of a major for the first time, a junior champion here at Wimbledon. And at the other end of the scale, Jan-Lennard Struff, who's been around for what feels like a generation, passed Daniil Medvedev in straight sets today. Those are two big wins, Mochizuki and Struff today.
1: Yeah, absolutely. Well, coming through qualies is such an accomplishment in itself, but to keep that momentum going and to best the rising Rafael Hodar is really impressive for Mochizuki. And for Jan-Lennard Struff, well, he's serving. He is the ace leader, I believe, at this point. He had 69 or somewhere in that ballpark at some point in that match against Medvedev, and he has had to work for it. His previous round against Nakashima, he went 5. Across 2 days, and he came back, bounced back straight away to defeat Medvedev.
0: Tough loss for the number 8 seed, Daniil Medvedev, today. A quick word on the ladies' singles. Raj, more than a quick word. Naomi Osaka has beaten Daria Kasatkina 1-3. At the time of recording, Sabalenka and Ostapenko are on the center court. For Naomi Osaka, Raj, a first time in the fourth round. That feels kind of surprising. You saw a bit of her match today. What are your thoughts?
1: I did. Well, if you saw part of that match today, you'd certainly think that that was a surprise that she hasn't been further in the championships. But she looked very, very sharp against Daria Kasatkina, who is a very tricky opponent, has a lot of different variety that can upset your rhythm. But Osaka powered through. There's just a slight bit of resistance that showed up in the middle of the second set from Kasatkina, but Osaka was just up to the task.
0: Victory for Jessica Pegula today. The number 4 seed is through. She beat fellow Jessica Buzas Monero for the loss of just 4 games. She's into the last 16 for the first time in 4 years. A lot of people think that Pegula's bringing the kind of momentum into these championships that could see her make an even deeper run.
1: Yeah, I think so. I mean, you know, a comfortable win for her, and a lot of people have tipped her. They feel like she's has the experience now. Her game is just flat and through the court. She's moving better and better. They feel like she's got a chance to go deep into the tournament.
0: She's going to face Iva Jovic in the next round, who got past Ekaterina Alexandrova today. And another winner was Belinda Bencic right at the start of the day, got past Anna Kalinskaya. Very tight match in a match tiebreak. Bencic has got plenty of experience on the Wimbledon grass as well.
1: Absolutely. And that's a big win for her. I think she's kind of a dark horse to keep coming forward and in the draw. She's just got such an aggressive game style that suits the grass, especially on that backhand side. She can step forward on that left foot and change direction on the backhand.
0: Well, an extraordinary amount happens right across these grounds every single day of the championships. And making sure everything runs smoothly is the responsibility of tournament director Jamie Baker. Baker is a former British Davis Cup player, and he spoke this morning to the Wimbledon radio channel's Barry Cowan, among other things, about some changes around the grounds that are benefiting the players when they're not on court.
2: In terms of the impressive Millennium Building that's been undertaken, I think we're 2 years of three. So what's the process been, and where are we in terms of completing the job for next year?
3: This is personally a really exciting one for me. You know, this was actually one of the first things I started working on when I joined here. It's about 7 or 8 years ago now. We just knew at that time, as players' income was going up, the professionalism around the sport was growing. They want more people here, which is great, and we wanted to accommodate it. But we knew that we would very quickly outgrow what we had before. So this development is really all about player performance, and we just needed more space. And so the two biggest things that are at the heart of it are, one, what we call our kind of performance zone. So downstairs on the bottom floor, we have gym, we have nutrition, we have medical, and we have recovery all in one place. And we had the big expansion this year. Next year, we have a little bit more to go there on the second story of the gym, which will make a big difference. And then the big thing across the whole place is food and drink. That's such a massive part of the player's experience. And overall, we'll actually have gone from three food outlets, which one at Arangi, two over here at the Millennium, to at the end of the project next year, we'll have gone to 7 outlets, which is actually going to completely transform the experience. So it's exciting.
2: What do

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1: Good morning, I'm Marcus Buckland, and we have reached day six here at the 2026 Championships. It's the morning after the night before when the tournament's biggest names flexed their muscles.
2: Daria Kazakina goes long, and Naomi Osaka is into the round of 16 at Wimbledon for the very first time. That was a blistering display.
3: 4-6 in the breaker. Rinderknecht serves out wide. It's a brilliant return. Rinderknecht deals with it somehow. He's got a volley at the net. He's on the floor. Djokovic wins the match from the floor himself. An extraordinary ending to a wonderful match on centre court.
4: Out wide to Hoddo, chops it back, coming in behind it with the volley. And that's it! He falls to his knees. I'm not sure the qualifier, Mochizuki, can believe what's just happened.
5: Oh, the forehand is long from Jensen Brooksby. Jannik Sinner moves through to the round of 16 of the Wimbledon Championships for the fifth consecutive year. A match full of quality.
6: Sabalenka winding up with the first serve. It's the backhand of Ostapenko who goes long. And Sabalenka, she steers through this one confidently, the world number one.
4: Lu's brave challenge has come to an end, but Coco Gauff has solved the puzzle and has made it through to the fourth round for the third time at Wimbledon.
7: Match point, Ozhelisi, big forehand cross-court, picked up by Zheng. Middle of the court goes Ozhelisi, he's going to play backhand this time, it's cross-court. And now go to the forehand, up the line for a winner. That is convincing. And Felix Auger-Aliassime is making a statement to the rest of the field. He is going to be a force to be reckoned with.
1: Oh, there were some mighty impressive performances yesterday. And of course, there is a lot to look forward to today. Delighted to have your company wherever you are in the world. We've changed our position for today's Wimbledon warm-up. We have moved away from our lovely picnic table on top of the broadcast centre roof and are now sitting in splendour on the balcony of the IMG Suite, which is part of the number one court complex. At the moment, there's a lot of cloud overhead. There are patches of blue sky, pleasant breeze. It's going to be warm by the middle of the afternoon, and I don't think we have to worry about any rain, although definitely a couple of those clouds just away to my right look potentially troublesome. But of course, if required, the roofs can come into action. I don't think they will need to. And in terms of the order of play, centre, 1:30 start as always. Fascinating lineup, which will be watched, of course, by some sporting superstars, because the middle Saturday always sees a lot of greats invited into the royal box. Alexandra Ayala, she's got so much support. I wonder how vocal those Filipino fans will be on centre court today against the defending champion Iga Swiatek. Then a fascinating American battle between Amanda Anisimova, last year's runner-up, and Madison Keys, who won Eastbourne last week and is definitely playing the type and quality of tennis that could get her all the way here. And I'm very much looking forward to Grigor Dimitrov back playing beautiful tennis again against Matteo Berrettini, who is also back, who made the final a few years ago. And if he stays fit, well, he could easily make the final again this year. 1 o'clock start on number one court for Elise Mertens against Delina Rybakina. Then Marcus Giron of the United States takes on the recently crowned French Open champion Sasha Zverev, and Francis Tiafoe of the States has a fascinating encounter to look forward to against Alexander Bublik. And elsewhere, play begins at 11 o'clock, just under an hour from now. We're going to be joined shortly by one of the greatest doubles players of all time. I'll say no more than that at the moment. I have some greats here already. It is July the 4th, so appropriately, they're all American. And one of them is celebrating her birthday again on July the 4th. This keeps on happening for some reason. Jill Krabus, good morning. Happy birthday.
8: Good morning, Marcus. Thank you.
1: How's it been so far?
8: It's been great. I got a nice birthday card this morning and a nice bouquet of flowers and had a coffee this morning, a nice walk-in, so it's been a really nice morning.
1: And are you going out to celebrate tonight?
8: Yes. My sister lives here, as you know, so with my sister and her family.
1: Yeah. Is she going to bring the brownies on the way?
8: I don't know. There might be a surprise. I'm not sure.
1: Okay. Raj, Good morning. Now, I have to just warn everybody that Raj and Jill are sharing a microphone, and you know, it's difficult to remember, isn't it, to pass the microphone over, Jill, occasionally. But happy July the 4th, Mr. Show 3.
9: Thank you.
1: Is that good, Show 3?
9: Plenty, lots of reasons to celebrate. Obviously, Jill's birthday is all. So, yeah, we had a good morning, and looking forward to the day ahead.
1: Yeah, and Mr. Nick Munro, I know you've got to shoot off at 10 to the hour because you've got some important action to look forward to on Court 18. But how are you this morning?
10: I mean, doing great. I'm sitting next to you, Marcus, so, I mean, what else could I want?
1: Probably quite a few things, to be absolutely honest. In terms of what we saw yesterday, now, Jill, I kind of built up the match between Yelena Ostapenko and Aryna Sabalenka, and there were some good moments in it, but I have to say, and I'm excited because Raj is very well connected, and later on today, we're hoping to be joined by the man who has worked on Aryna Sabalenka's mind for a number of years. And one of the things that most impressed me yesterday against Ostapenko was how calm she stayed. I mean, she's playing well, but against Ostapenko, there were always going to be some distractions. She looked to me like she had a game face on from the first ball to the last.
8: With Sabalenka, yeah, I totally agree. I was very, very impressed with how... I think her demeanor, how positive she looked the whole time. I think we see that from Sabalenka pretty often, but it was from start to finish. Nothing seemed to frazzle her at all. I mean, obviously she knows what to expect from Ostapenko. I thought Ostapenko played great in spurts, which is what can happen. But Sabalenka was so even keeled the whole time. I mean, she's been referencing that she's been watching the Rafa documentary, and she said some of the quotes from him like really stuck to her. So she tried to incorporate that in her match yesterday, and I feel like you could see a difference.
1: Yeah. Elsewhere yesterday, they finished at almost exactly the same time. Jannik Sinner, Nick, and Novak Djokovic both threw reasonably comfortably. Actually, Artur Rinderknecht played really well against Djokovic. Who's impressed you more so far, Sinner or Djokovic?
10: I feel like Novak Djokovic. I mean, it's been great to see him healthy, number one. And then also just against Artur Rinderknecht, I felt like, you know, that third set, it went pretty quickly for Rinderknecht. And you kind of thought, okay, let's see how this is going to go in the fourth. But just finding ways to win, right? 7-6 in that fourth set, 7-4 in the breaker. And then you look at the first round when he beat Wu Yibing, and it was 6-4 in the third. And I felt like once he broke Wu Yibing there at 4-all in the fourth to serve it out at 5-4, like he's doing it things convincingly when it matters most.
1: Yeah, okay, well, we know that if things go according to plan, Novak and Sinner will meet in the semi-finals next Friday. What a match that will be. I don't know how much of any of the Daniil Medvedev encounter, Raj, you saw yesterday. I'm still trying to work out how he ended up losing in straight sets to Jan-Lennard Struff when he was in front in all three sets.
9: Yeah, well, I didn't get to see a lot of that match. I was on the Sinner match at that time yesterday, but Struff, honestly, I think he's the ace leader in the tournament right now. I think he's got something like 74 aces, and he needed all of those aces to get through Nakashima in the previous round. I did watch some of that match, and he was down in the fifth set, and he came back and won that set. So he's got some resilience to him physically. Now as he moves through the draw, that's going to be a challenge. How is he going to come back and recover from that?
10: Yeah, Raj, you're talking about the aces, and I was able to speak with Craig O'Shaughnessy earlier today, and he's in charge of the brain game, which talks about analytics. And the first thing he said to me this morning, he said, serve and volley is back. The win percentage right now at Wimbledon, when you serve and volley, is 73%. And Struffy, he's serve and volleyed 59 times throughout the championships. He's won 68%. And when it's this hot, the reason why the serve and volley is working is because it's hot, the ball's moving quick, and the commitment to it, right? He's really committed to it, and just pretty interesting. The only other 2 years that since 1970 when it was higher than 70% was 2014 and 2015 when it was 71%. So this year, 73% win percentage on serve and volley, and that's what Struffy's doing.
9: I mean, are we all impressed that Nick Munro just knows this stuff off the top of his head? That's incredible.
1: Well, do you know what? It's just as well that one of our team's been doing some homework. I mean, Jill's been lying in bed, being given flowers and everything else for her breakfast. Nick is out there getting the stats. Those are really interesting statistics. Thank you very much. Listen, we'd love to hear from you. It's an interactive experience over the 2 weeks on the Wimbledon radio channel. 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I appreciate in the first week in particular, we don't get a chance to read out too many of your emails and X messages because there's so much tennis taking place. 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You can message us on X, where we are at Wimbledon Radio. That's at Wimbledon Radio. We're on Instagram too, at Wimbledon Radio Channel. And you can also follow us on TikTok. And we thought today, because it's Jill's birthday, we'd just like to know if you share your birthday with somebody famous. And coincidentally, one of the people that Jill shares her birthday with is going to join us shortly and is one of the greatest doubles players of all time. Nico, when's your birthday and who do you share it with?
10: April 12th. I'm not sure who I... Oh, you know what? I think Matteo Berrettini has the same birthday as me. I have to check that out.
1: Well, hang on a minute. You've just come up with some brilliant stats about serve and volleying, and yet you've got no idea who you share your birth. He's gone from the top to the bottom of the class in the space of 60 seconds. Raj, when is your birthday?
9: July 30th.
1: Ooh, not long. And who else is celebrating on that day?
9: Arnold Schwarzenegger apparently shares the same birthday. So pretty similar physique, really.
10: Hey, Matteo Berrettini and I do have the same birthday, April 12th. Okay. I mean, I'm not as good looking as this guy. That guy's pretty amazing. I think the ladies are going to be happy to watch that guy in center court today.
9: Don't sell yourself short, man.
1: Our esteemed leader, Lord Tebster, is just thrusting me his phone in my face with some other people born on April the 12th. Tiny Tim. who on earth is this? Who are these people? Who's Brendan Urie? He's a rock singer. True Thompson. It's not a great day, April the 12th. Ed O'Neill, the actor. He's a good actor. He's 80 today. Jill, now don't give away who's going to join us in a few moments, but who else?
8: Well, I do know Post Malone has my birthday too.
10: Oh,
8: yeah, that's a good one. Yeah, I think that's a good one too.
1: Okay.
8: That's about it.
1: No. Do you like the fact? I mean, it's got to be special that as an American, your birthday is July the 4th and right in the middle of Wimbledon.
8: I do like it, yeah. I mean, I have to say, probably over the last 25 years, I've only been in the United States once, probably in the last 25 years, but I enjoy having my birthday here. My sister's been here for a long time, so at least I have, you know, a family member. Raj gets to be here with me every year, so it's been great.
1: When's your sister's birthday?
8: August 19th.
1: August, do we know?
8: I don't know. I don't know who else is August 19th.
1: Okay. Can you ring her and ask her, please?
8: Yes.
1: Interesting, well, not that interesting. My birthday is January the 21st. And we were talking about two or three years ago, working at Amazon Prime Video, and we were in the green room just talking about birthdays. And in that room was our producer, Lila, who was here yesterday, and Laura Robson and Peter Fleming and me. And we realized that of the six people in the room, four of us were born on January the 21st.
8: Oh, my goodness.
1: Laura Robson,
8: wow.
1: Peter Fleming, Lila,
8: wow.
1: And me. I mean, what were the odds on four out of six people having the same birthday?
8: You just made that up.
1: No, it's absolutely
8: true. That's incredible. Wow.
1: And amongst others, Emma Bunton, Baby Spice. Born, it's a pretty cool day, January the 21st.
11: I'm going to have to write this down.
1: Yeah, absolutely. Anyway, do get in touch. Let us know when your birthday is. And if you can, let's flex some muscles. Let's see who has the most famous person sharing their birthday with you. 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You can message us on X. We are at Wimbledon Radio. We're on Instagram as well, at Wimbledon Radio Channel. When is your birthday and which famous people do you share it with? Right, it is 30 minutes past 10. We have touched upon some of the players who starred yesterday. Of course, Novak Djokovic was one of those, overcoming the very impressive, tall, elegant Artur Rinderknecht in four sets. Well, the seven-time champion is still in good nick, physically, he says, after the first three rounds.
12: Better, fresher. I mean, more energy now after three matches than I have had in Paris. I mean, but it's also normal and logical to expect that, considering the difference in the surface and physicality of the points and the effort that has to go in every shot with spin and everything on clay. You know, it's quite different here. Doesn't mean that I'm not spending any energy on the court. Of course I am. And the deeper I go into the tournament, obviously the less fresh I will be physically, but I'm trying to maintain that to an optimal level. But as I said, no major issues, and

0: which I think a lot of us anticipated. Fonseca, the man to come from two sets down, to beat him in Paris a few weeks ago, but he lost to Roman Safulin. So have things gone just about as well as they could have for Novak in week one?
1: Well, I think he was tested a lot in that first round against Wu Yibing. Wu Yibing played an incredibly high level of tennis, and right out of the gates he was tested, and he lifted and he played a great match there. So immediately, I think, you start thinking about Djokovic. He's such a methodical player, and the way he approaches a Grand Slam, and you know, he's calculating how much energy. He's talked about how later stages of a tournament, that's kind of where he has to be at his best. He has to have his tank full. And I felt like when he played Tsitsipas in the second round, he played such a clean match that it's almost a release valve. Like, he was able to conserve a lot of energy in that match, right? So he came through again yesterday, and now he'll play Safulin. Now, I wouldn't take Safulin for granted. This guy, I don't know if you saw his post-match interview, but he was emotional. This means so much to him. He came through qualies, he came off injuries, and he can play. You're gonna see some great tennis and some great rise. Physically, if he can be up to the task, Safulin's gonna test Djokovic.
2: Yeah, I mean, Safulin's been as high as 36 in the world. He's one of those guys. He was number two junior in the world as well back in the day. And then he's the same age as Andrei Rublev. And so when he beat Andrei Rublev, it wasn't, you know, when he beat him 14-12 in the fifth set tiebreak, it wasn't, I kind of felt like that could happen. He's known Andrei Rublev for a long time. And then he beat Benazenchuk in five sets, 7-6 in the fifth. And then to beat Fonseca in straights, right? So to go two matches where you're going five sets deep and you think physically you go into this third round, physically he's going to feel it, he might struggle, to win in straights. I mean, that shows how physically fit the guy is. That shows also his belief in himself. I mean, he's gotten through three really tough matches in the main and three qualies matches. He's going to go into this match against Novak feeling like, hey, I'm the younger guy, I can do this.
0: Okay, so Novak looking good, but must take nothing for granted in the next round. Jannik Sinner's title defense continued with a straight sets victory over Jenson Brooksby. And after Jannik's premature exit at Roland Garros, he says he is gradually finding his rhythm here at the championships.
3: You don't win, you know, a tournament in the first week, but you can only lose it. So it's always a good sign that I'm still here. And of course, we try to, you know, make always small steps forward, and then we see how it goes. But all things considered, you know, haven't played any tournament before on grass. First couple of matches always tough, and now trying to find a way with a good rhythm slowly in the tournament, and then we see also next round how it goes, how I start off, and we talk from there.
0: So far, so good for Jannik as well. It's going to get hotter next week. I mean, everyone's looking for a possible reason as to why he might stumble again. Presumably, Raj, after what happened to him in Paris, he's going to make absolutely sure that he's fully prepared for the conditions. And do you like the way, after that first round where he was taken five sets, he has appeared to be right back in the rhythm?
1: Yeah, he seems to have recovered from that. And we know that he took immediate attention to that. They're very detailed about how they prepared for this tournament. We don't know all the ins and outs. They've kept it pretty close to the chest as to what really went wrong, and they were adamant that it actually wasn't the heat, it was something else. Seems difficult to believe that it didn't play a factor, but you know, he famously was practicing in an ice fest. But I did watch his match against Brooksby yesterday, and Brooksby played a really good match. The scoreline didn't, it was three straight sets, but Brooksby did challenge him. What I like to see from Sinner in that match was, I started to see some things. You know, he talked about taking steps forward, and he was using the slice from time to time, trying to integrate that, even when he had time with the ball, which usually he's always hitting the two-hander because it's such a brutal weapon. And then when he was up 40-15 in games, 40-11 games, we saw some serve and volley. So going back to Nick's point, maybe he's checking out those stats and seeing, hey, there's some free points available if I employ that tactic.
0: Jill, if Sinner played Djokovic today, based on what you've seen this week, who would win?
4: That's a good question. I think Djokovic actually looks a little bit sharper right now in the first few rounds, but I do feel like Sinner always rises to the occasion when he's playing someone he knows that's at Djokovic's caliber. So, and I do feel like Sinner looked better against Brooksby in particular. I know it was a rougher start in the beginning as far as what his expectations are on himself, but he hadn't played a grass court event leading up, so it does take a little bit of time to feel comfortable on the grass. And I almost feel like it'll help him that he was

0: challenged a little bit in the beginning, just got more time on the grass, more comfortable. I love that he's throwing in these serve and volleys. We're seeing it from a lot of players. Sabalenka did it too yesterday, where she's throwing in the serve and volley. So today, that might be tough to answer, but I would still probably go with Sinner.
1: Just to clarify the situation in the top half of the draw, Novak, as we've mentioned, will play Roman Safilin tomorrow. Alejandro Davidovic Fokina, one of four junior Wimbledon champions in the draw this week, is still going strong. And he's now going to play Felix Auger-Aliassime after his victory over Michael Zhang on center court last night. We've mentioned Jan Lennard Struff, who's going to be up against Hubie Hurkacz. He saw off Tommy Paul, and Hurkacz is reproducing the form that made him such a tough competitor a few years ago. And Nick, next for Sinner is not Rafael Hodar, who I think most of us anticipated to come through to the round of 16, especially when he went a set up yesterday against Shintaro Mochizuki, but the Japanese player hit back to win the next three sets.
2: Yeah, this guy, Mochizuki, I mean, you're going to want to watch him play. He on his forehand, he just moves the ball around. He averages 69 miles per hour on his forehand, whereas Jannik Sinner is at 78 miles an hour. So nearly 10 miles per hour more on Jannik Sinner's forehand than Mochizuki. He's low to the ground. He's kind of smaller in stature. He keeps the ball low, so it's tough for guys to kind of generate pace against him. He's kind of a wizard at the net, right? He looks to get in as much as he can, moves it. So it's interesting to watch him kind of use the geometry at the court to try to finish at the net and use his movement to win rallies. So it'd be interesting to see. I mean, he just played Rafa Hodar, who can absolutely crush the ball. So now he's going up against Sinner, who can crush it as well. He's a great counterpuncher. So it'd be interesting to see how he tries to dissect Jannik Sinner. But I think he's going to need to get into the net as much as he can, because from the baseline, with 69 miles an hour on the forehand, he might get hurt too much.
1: Okay, so let's see if we're in universal agreement. And I'm mindful, actually, that yesterday everyone was very adamant, on the Wimbledon warm-up at least, that Michael Zheng was going to spring a surprise and beat Felix Auger-Aliassime, and that just didn't happen. But we're sharing the mics, but let's have some yeses or noes. Sinner against Mochizuki. Sinner?
0: Yes.
1: Yep. Universal that Sinner's going to come through to play either Hurkacz or Struff.
0: I'm going to go with Hurkacz.
3: Hurkacz.
4: Hurkacz.
1: Okay, so we're going to have Sinner against Hurkacz. Now, in terms of ball-by-ball commentary, we will not give the Felix Auger-Aliassime Alejandro Davidovic Fokina match to Rupert Bell, because he'll still be saying the names when they're halfway through the second set. But, Jill, FAA or ADF
0: ooh,
1: in that one?
0: Ooh, that's a tough one. I'm going to go with FAA.
2: I'm going to go FAA.
4: Wow, FAA, look. Really good last night. He looked really good, but I'm going to go with ADF. Ooh. I'm going to go out on a limb on that one.
1: Okay. The first slight disagreement, but yeah, good luck, Rupert, if you get that match. And, well, we've just bigged up Roman Safilin, but Djokovic is playing so well. Novak?
3: Novak.
0: I'm going to go Safilin.
1: Whoa. Why?
0: Well, I don't know. I feel like he saved match points in the first round, and I just feel like there's so many instances where that has happened, where someone has saved match points and gone on to do unbelievable. Kerber is one that springs to mind, where she saved match points and then won a Grand Slam. I think he's on this emotional high right now. He was crying on the court when he won. I feel like it's a little bit of a dream run right now, so I'm just taking a chance on him.
1: Casting vote, Raj?
4: I'm actually going to agree with Jill. I'm going to go Safilin.
2: Not just because it's her birthday. You can't just agree with her because it's her birthday. Come on.
4: I don't know how to respond to that. that didn't even enter my mind.
1: Explain everything that Jill said.
4: So I think Jill's onto it. I think Safilin is also a little bit more mature. I think he's clear about what it's going to take. I think he knows that. And I think his game style is really, really suited to this because he's such a solid player. I mean, he can go toe-to-toe with Djokovic from the baseline, and his movement is good. So the question for him is, can he maintain that over that amount of time? But I do feel like he's got some inspiration in him. Mm. And I think it'll be interesting. I think it's going to be a great match to watch.
1: Okay, yeah. Well, but according to Jill and to Raj, Djokovic is going out tomorrow. Oh, another word. Oh, some stats.
2: I mean, Novak Djokovic is 3-0 in that head-to-head. So, beat him last two times, 2024, and then the other previous time, 2022. But
4: I was a fan of your stats earlier in the show, but right now, a little less so.
1: Listen, Nick, I'm with you on this one, but. Who knows? It's July the 4th. We cannot diss Jill and Raj. Hello to Anish. Thanks for all your answers coming in terms of birthdays that you obviously have. Everyone has one of those that you share with famous people. And Anish apparently says she shares hers with Stevie Wonder. Yeah. Happy birthday to you. Happy birthday, ooh, yeah. Happy birthday. Dear, oh, dear, oh, dear. Let's move swiftly away from the IMG suite just for a moment. Ellie Collins is out about. Ellie, good morning. When's your birthday, and do you share it with anyone famous?
3: Well, good morning. When is my birthday? My birthday is the 9th of May. I'm still very young. I won't tell you what year it was in. I think I share my birthday with Billy Joel. Is that a good one?
1: Oh, my goodness. Ellie!
3: I think it's pretty top tier. What do you think?
1: Billy, you don't get any better than Billy Joel. I was singing Piano Man loudly in the car on the way in this morning. No one can beat that.
3: Unbelievable scenes. Well, guys, I'm actually joined outside right now on what is a cooler morning than yesterday, but I think it's set to get really hot out here. And I'm joined with the most beautiful family, and all of them have managed to get court tickets. How did you manage that, guys?
5: Well, we actually camped from Thursday. Yeah.
3: You came from Thursday. Okay, so you've queued overnight for not one, but two nights. What was that like?
5: It was a bit of a struggle waking up at 4 a.m., but the days were good. Everyone's really friendly, so we just, like, played spike ball, played walk tennis, all that. So it's quite fun.
3: Have you made some new friends out in the queue?
6: Yes. Yeah, we did.
3: Yeah? Well, I'm detecting an Australian accent. Are you all from Australia?
7: No, just those three. Those are our cousins. We live here.
3: Okay, so you've come over, I'm guessing, for Wimbledon?
5: Yes, definitely.
3: And two nights in the queue, so what are you most looking forward to? What's going to make your day think that was so worth the queue?
5: Well, I'm going to call one to see Zverev.
8: I'm looking forward to the strawberries and cream.
9: I'm looking forward to the strawberries and cream and Pimm's.
3: I'm not sure you're going to be drinking any Pimm's. Fair enough. Maybe just the fruit in it would be a good one. I love that. Queued overnight for the strawberries and cream because they do just taste different in Wimbledon. What about you guys? You are locals to England. What are you most looking forward to?
10: Yeah, so we've been doing the two-night camping since we were about 4 or 5 years old. And we're both tennis players. So for ours, it's just really looking forward to some good tennis. I think we like the good view, but sometimes when you're a bit higher up, it's kind of like watching it on TV. So getting close to the court is just a completely different view, and it's an amazing experience.
3: Okay, so you can appreciate some good tennis as tennis players. Who are you most looking forward to seeing today?
11: I think the Berrettini match will be really fun to watch. I'm most just excited to be on centre court. I love the atmosphere. So.
3: Well, as people that have been to Wimbledon multiple times, queued, what do you think is the most underrated part about Wimbledon?
10: Probably going to see the players when they're practicing. Like, you really get close up to them. Sometimes they give you a little cheeky wink or a smile, maybe an autograph. And just seeing them in their, like, natural habitat, not on TV, that's really cool.
3: I love that. Well, I'm not surprised they give you a cheeky wink when you guys are looking so good. I hope you have the best day. Enjoy. And thank you so much for speaking to us. Bye to you guys.
1: Great stuff. Great stuff. Oh, there's a buzz. There's a buzz all over the grounds. I love our position here, actually, on the IMG suite. We're on the balcony. We can look down and see people coming in from the golf course. They've been queuing up for a long time. They're being rewarded for their patience. And Ellie's out and about. We'll hear from her again. So Billy Joel on her birthday. I know that the Lioness, one of the England Lionesses, Beth Mead, is also born on the same day as Ellie. Hello to Jeff, who says, special shout out to my partner, Ricky, born on the 22nd of May, 1987, the same day and year as Novak Djokovic. That is pretty impressive. Charles has been in touch. He lives in Taipei, but he's from Louisiana in the States. Says, my 54th birthday was yesterday, along with Alison Risk, Armitage, as she now is, Anastasia Pavlyuchenkova, Tom Cruise, and Olivia Munn. I mean, that's a pretty good lineup. And he finishes off by saying, hoping for an Emma Navarro win today. So, Jill, I'm going to ask you about Emma Navarro's match in just a moment.
0: Wait, was that July 5th?
1: No, yesterday would be
0: yesterday,
1: July
0: sorry.
1: The 3rd.
12: Do you know what day your birthday is?
1: Oh, dear.
0: I thought you said July 5th. I'm sorry.
1: Oh, by the way, I'll come to that in a moment. Because actually, off that answer, Barry Cowan, who's driving in, listening on the radio, has just texted, Safulin, dot, dot, dot, I'm just checking, is Jill okay? Likewise, Raj. Well, based on Jill just now, I think she's struggling a bit. But just when I thought that Ellie had won this competition by sharing her birthday with Billy Joel, Fran gets in touch from Germany and says, I cannot believe it. I share a birthday with the most famous person, the most brilliant broadcaster of all time. She hasn't put that last bit in. Marcus Buckland, because Fran was born on the 21st of January, 1982. So there we are. Barry Cowan, I'm not quite sure when his birthday is. I think he's like the Queen, he probably has two. People are flooding in from the golf course. The sun is about to break through the clouds, I suspect. Emma Navarro,
0: yes.
1: Is she going to win today?
0: I think she is, yes. She's been playing extremely well lately. I know she had some struggles, I think, in the past six to eight months, but I think she's playing very well. I think she plays Marta Kostyuk today, which, of course, we know had that amazing run at Roland Garros semifinalist, but I do feel like Navarro's a little bit more comfortable on the grass overall. She's done very, very well here. And I think she's starting to definitely find a little bit more form. She had a couple for her first two rounds were both three sets, but I think she's looking good. And I think Kostyuk, this isn't her favorite surface. She's starting to feel a little bit more comfortable. But I do think Navarro will probably have the edge there. Yeah.
1: Okay. Yeah. Excellent. Well, thanks for all the messages. They are flooding, and I'll go up with just one more for now. Nathan's been in touch, says, loving the banter. My birthday is March the 31st. I share it with Ewan McGregor, the reggae legend Jimmy Cliff, who was born in 1944, and the classical composer Johann Sebastian Bach. Bach, isn't it? Who was born the same year as Rupert Bell, 1685. Please, therefore, sing a few bars of Many Rivers to Cross, my favourite Jimmy Cliff song. And Raj, you're a musician, Raj. So lead the way, please, with a few bars of Many Rivers to Cross.
13: I don't have the voice that you guys... I play the guitar, Marcus.
1: Come on.
13: I'm not a vocalist. There he is. Yeah.
2: I got nothing for you.
1: Oh, I'm sorry, Nathan. They're letting the show down here.
13: If you want me to play it on guitar, bring one, and then, you know, we can work that out. You can be the vocalist.
1: Okay. All right. Well, actually, I'm excited because Raj and our very own wise old owl, Barry Milnes, who has formed a band down in Devon where he's now living, they are available. And they're still waiting for their first gig. But you and Barry next week are going to provide a musical interlude during our team dinner, which I think we might record and then play out on Friday. So gear yourself up for that.
13: This is the first time learning about that.
1: Yeah.
13: I'm excited about it. That'll be fun.
1: Well, I don't know if it will be fun, but we'll we'll record it anyway. So we've talked about two of the men that caught the eye yesterday. Now, I touched upon Sabalenka and Ostapenko. It didn't quite bubble up into the... I was hoping for some fur to fly, put it that way. It didn't. Sabalenka kept very, very calm and was very, very relieved to come through the match in straight sets.
14: Well, I'd say in this kind of matches that there's like few key moments of the match, and I feel like it's all mental part of the game. And I'm really glad that mentally I was super strong and super focused today. And I'm happy that I closed this match in straight sets.
1: Well, you said, Jill, that she's been taking some inspiration from the Rafael Nadal video. I'm very excited because Raj has fixed up for Jason Stacey, hopefully, to come up and join us at around about 3 o'clock this afternoon in our position on centre court. He's written a fantastic book called The Pressure Code, and he's been working for a number of years, both with the fitness, but also the energy management and the mindset of Sabalenka. Do you feel that that is the key for her to go on and win many more slams? Because we know what a great game she's got, but obviously in Paris for the last 2 years, suddenly something has gone horrendously wrong up top.
0: I wouldn't say horrendously wrong, but I do think that is the key, yes, because I think she even proved it more yesterday against Ostapenko with how, I mean, that was really what impressed me, how even keel she was. And I just feel like you could see it in her face, the way she was focusing, the way she was carrying herself around the court, even just the level of acceptance she had when Ostapenko started playing a couple games in a row that were just unbelievable. You didn't see her get flustered at all. And she has even said herself that there's been many times where she's let the emotions get the better of her, and she has to figure that out. And she has come such a long way over the last few years, but obviously still felt the need to dial it in even more. And I think she did amazing yesterday.
1: Yep, she certainly did. She goes through to play Naomi Osaka in the fourth round. It's the first time the Japanese player has got this far at the championships, and she dropped just four games in a very dominant display against Daria Kazakina. And while she's not getting carried away, she's not afraid to admit how much she is enjoying her grass court season.
14: Obviously, I've been doing really well on grass this year, and my confidence is pretty high. I think for me, I know what my grass court tennis looks like, so it gives me a pretty stable mindset going into the match, no matter who I play. And I also don't really have as many doubts as I did on clay court. So maybe it would be a little bit better for me on grass, but, you know, I'm not so sure.
1: Naomi Osaka was beaten fairly comfortably by Sabalenka in Paris, although it was a high quality performance. But she's found something on the grass this week, hasn't she?
2: Yeah, I think she has, but, you know, also this year you mentioned in Paris, but Sabalenka also beat her in Madrid in three sets and beat her in Indian Wells in straight. So 3-0 against her this year. And I just feel like she doesn't give Osaka much time. I feel like she's able to kind of rush the forehand. You know, if you give time to Osaka on the forehand, she can hurt you. But Sabalenka just doesn't give her that. And, you know, so I think it's that disruption that really affects Osaka with Sabalenka.
1: OK, well, listen, Jill and Raj have knocked Novak Djokovic out of the tournament. Are you about to knock out Aryna Sabalenka?
13: No, I don't think so. I think Osaka played a very clean match against Kazakina, and very impressive. And when you watch that match, you would be surprised to know that this is her first time in the fourth round of Wimbledon, because she looked really, really good and clean. But I think Nick's touched on the fact that, you know, there's going to be power match with power, but Sabalenka sometimes gets the jump in the point earlier, and that puts Osaka behind the eight ball a little bit, and I think that's going to be a little bit tough. And for Sabalenka in that match, you know, we've talked about some of the collapses that she's had coming into this tournament, but that's a moving target for players, right? Whether you know it or not, for all these players, every single time they step on the court, they're going to face internal demons. And Sabalenka's gotten through that before, and she's got a good team around her, and it feels like she's going to be able to overcome those question marks yet again.
1: Jill, is Naomi going to walk out in some sort of exotic outfit for the last time at these championships tomorrow?
0: I think she'll definitely walk out with an exotic outfit, but I agree. I do think Sabalenka is probably going to get through that one, as well as Osaka has been playing. She's been talking about how even the matches she's lost this year, that she feels like she's been very close and is taking a really positive perspective. But the way Sabalenka looked yesterday, I think she'll come through.
1: Okay, well, it'll be a good one to watch, I would imagine. Baron Neen, who is our number two at the top of the hierarchy here on the Wimbledon radio channel, is very proud to announce that he shares his birthday with Sir Andy Murray, which is in May. But of course, Baron Neen, he gives you a lot. He doesn't ever quite give you everything that you need to know. So I can't remember what day in May his birthday actually is. And the wise old owl, Barry Milnes, who's currently flying towards the All England Club, as he does from his little tree wherever he goes home at night, says he shares his birthday, the 15th of April, with Denis Shapovalov, another of the four junior champions in the draw at the start of this fortnight. Now, I throw myself under a bus, but Mokosuko was one, Shapovalov two, Alejandro Davidovich Fokina three, and Grigor Dimitrov, who plays later on today, is the fourth former champion. Actually, here's a good question, a stat which I did know, but I wonder if you guys know. Only four men have won the junior Wimbledon title and the Wimbledon title itself. Can you name, straight off the bat, those four? Raj? Clearly the answer is no.
13: No, the answer is no. Nothing jumping off the page. But hang on a sec. Give us a minute to think.
1: Okay, I'll give you a minute to think. By the way, the Baron Neen has come back to say it's the 15th of May for his birthday and Sir Andy's.
2: I also share my birthday with Franklin D. Roosevelt and Brooklyn Decker, Andy Roddick's wife.
1: Yeah, no, it's too late, mate.
2: I got to step up my game here.
1: You should have known that a long time ago. While Raj attempts to find out who the four men are who've won the junior title and the main title, obviously it's a heck of a list, a word about my tip in the women's draw, Coco Gauff, who battled to a three-set victory over her compatriot, Claire Liu, and she is enjoying leaning into the atmosphere at the championships.
15: When I've done it, I've never done it on purpose. Sometimes you just hit a good shot and you're like, you're not loud enough, or sometimes you're playing a match and you feel like the crowd's a little sleepy.

0: sleepy, and it's like, come on, get back into it. But I think it's great. I think it's like you get the fans involved, and I mean, if they're on your side, I would use it. I mean, there's a such thing as home court advantage and favorite player advantage, so I definitely think some people probably use it strategically. I mean, and I'm always going to lead on the side of things that are outside the box and stuff. So I think it's great when players do it. And I think the fans like it too, because when I'm watching any other sport, when they look at the fans and start going like this, and I'm like standing up too, like yelling. So I think it's good.
1: Well, Jill, it's been a bit of a roller coaster ride so far for Coco Gauff, but those of us, oh dear, Jill's in trouble, because she's listening to the output via one of those Amex radios and it's just got caught up in her earring.
2: I'm good. I'm in control.
1: Don't pull your earlobe out on your birthday. Now, those of us who have tipped Coco Gauff at
2: not
1: the championships...
2: You. Not you.
3: Have been who are you talking about?
1: Yeah, no. You insisted that our first pick had to be our only pick, so poor old Miriam Draver just fell by the wayside. But Coco's been living a bit dangerously. How would you assess her performances so far?
2: I thought it was a bit scrappy. I have to say against Claire Liu. I actually thought she was gonna win the second set in straight sets just because of how well she hustles, and she gets through so many of these matches with her speed and her quickness and her athleticism. But it was a very scrappy match. I think even the third set I thought was a bit up and down. But I sometimes, you know, getting through these matches where you're struggling, not playing your best can help you, even though maybe you're not feeling that great. But I think she's definitely gonna want to get a little bit better. I mean, she plays Bencic Nets, who's a very, very good grass court player, as we know. So, I mean, it's a very different player. So she's going to have to play better, I think.
1: Okay, just before we're joined by our very special guest, who shares a birthday with Jill and who has just handed Jill, I assume it's a birthday card.
3: Is it cash in there?
1: It could be a subpoena. An outstanding misdemeanor is being served upon Jill Krabers on her birthday on the IMG suite. So we'll clarify the section that we're looking at yesterday. Sabalenka against Osaka. Everyone's going for Sabalenka. Yeah. Now, Karolina Mukova and Barbora Krejcikova, both, I mean, kind of flying under the radar. We know how good both can be. We also know they've had injury issues. That's going to be a great battle. Of course, Raj, at the seventh attempt, you finally settled on Mukova to go all the way. Is she going to beat Krejcikova?
4: Yeah, I think she is. I mean, I think that's going to be a great match to watch. Both of them have so much variety, can play all over the court. But I think Mukova's finding her feet on grass, and I think she's going to keep that momentum going forward.
1: You in agreement there, Jill?
2: I think so. Yeah, I think Mukova in that matchup. Yeah,
1: it's not the most decisive of opinions.
5: What? I mean, you guys can't disagree on her birthday. Is that okay?
1: Okay. Just checking.
2: Yeah, that's true.
5: I'm gonna go Krejcikova. I mean, she looked great at the end against Andreeva, and again, she's won here before. Let's see what she can do.
1: The cheekier to go with Krejcikova ahead of those two. See what I did there?
2: Very well done. Yeah.
1: I was expecting a better reaction for that. Now, Jessica Pegula against Iva Jovic, another fascinating All-American battle. Jill has been telling everybody, left, right and center, that she backed Jovic at the start of the championships, and you've got good pedigree because you called it last year too, but a number of our team have gone for Pegula.
2: So, I know. I have to stay with Jovic. I do. I can't change now, like some other people.
5: I tipped Pegula to win Wimbledon. But Iva Jovic, I mean, she's so difficult to beat on the grass. It's going to be a great one, but I have to stick with Pegula. I can't change.
1: Okay, and Bencic Gauff, that's again, what do you reckon, Jill?
2: I'm going to go Bencic.
1: Bencic, Raj?
4: Bencic.
1: Bencic.
3: Nick?
6: Yeah.
5: I'm going to go Coco Gauff. I mean, she leads the head-to-head 5-2. She won the one time they played this year as well.
1: Okay. Well, we've got some differing opinions. I mean, somebody's got to be right. Which is very rare on the Wimbledon radio channel, to be honest. We are going to speak very shortly to one of the greats. When it comes to ladies doubles, few did it better than this woman. I'll just let her settle down. She's dressed very smart. I love these, what do they call these hats?
2: Bucket hats.
1: Sorry. Yeah. Oh. Suddenly, the cool shades have come on as well. Nick's looking the part. Our special guest is looking the part. And Jill and Raj are still here as well. As we head back outside and find out what our roving, or is it raving, reporter, Ellie Collins is up to. Ellie.
6: joined by three beautiful girls who have actually queued overnight. I don't think I would be looking this good if I had slept outside last night. How was it?
7: It was actually quite fun. It was great vibes. So many people are there, and it's just kind of like one giant party. You don't get much sleep, but I mean, we're awake and we're ready for the day.
6: Have you been to Wimbledon before?
8: No, none of us have. It's our first time.
6: Your first time? Okay, so what are you most looking forward to?
8: We're looking forward to, like, we got number two courtside seats, so we're very looking forward to that, and maybe hopefully the Serena Williams game later this afternoon.
6: That'd be pretty incredible. And outfit-wise, what were you going for today? Were you thinking about the weather? Were you looking for Wimbledon looks?
7: Trying to go for the Wimbledon look. It's not often that you get to dress a little more fancy, so trying to do our best and look in the part.
6: And you guys are, two of you from Canada, one of you from Australia. What is your favorite part about London?
9: I don't know. I think for me, it's because we're so close to everything. Like in Australia, we're so far away. So
6: whereabouts in Australia are you from?
9: Sydney.
6: God, Sydney. I love that when people trade in Sydney for London, I'm thinking you've got a beach, you've got great weather. What have we got over here? And then we turn up to weeks like this and it's like, this is what it's all about. If you can do one thing today, aside from watching the tennis, what are you hoping to do? What's on the checklist?
7: I've heard lots about these strawberries and cream.
6: They are insane. I don't know what's different about them, but they are game-changing. So you're gonna go and try those first?
7: Definitely on the list to try right away.
6: Amazing. What about you?
8: The tennis balls that have the Wimbledon logo on them, we're gunning for that after this.
7: We are also here to watch tennis as well.
8: Yes.
6: I mean, that's definitely a big part of it. Well, I hope you guys do watch some tennis, get your tennis balls, get your strawberries, and have the best day. Thank you so much.
1: Yes, of course, it's gonna be the strawberries, it's gonna be the Pimm's. One thing I will say, if you're ever drinking or eating anything that might be fun, don't sit next to Raj. This morning I came in with all I thought was a really healthy berry set go drink, which I buy every morning, feeling quite virtuous. He takes one look at it. Oh, what are you drinking there? Actually, that sounded more like Nick Nolte than Raj, to be honest. But and then he starts looking at the back and all the ingredients and essentially gave me 24 hours to live. I mean, I'm sorry, but I thought an innocent berry set go was okay, but it's got some sugar in it, hasn't it, or something?
4: Okay, it's not that bad. I did react, because, you know, the pronouncement that you were being so healthy was so large that I just wanted to tone it down just a little bit.
1: Okay, all right. Well, our special guest is having a look at it now, and she's frowning as well. Very quickly, have you come up with the four men who won the junior and senior title here at Wimbledon?
2: Ed Berg was one.
1: One.
10: Pat Cash.
1: Two.
2: Federer.
1: Three.
4: Who's the fourth?
2: Borg.
1: Bjorn Borg, correct. Ivan Lendl and Chris Lewis both won the boys' title, but lost in the seniors' final. What about the women? In the Open era, there are one, two, three, four women who won the junior title and the senior title. Hingis is one.
4: Did Krejcikova win it?
1: No, not Krejcikova. Somebody who's playing today.
4: Novotna?
1: No. No, no.
2: Wait,
1: no.
2: What did you say?
1: Someone who's playing today.
2: Someone who's playing today.
1: This is a pretty easy one, really. If you've been doing any homework last year, you'd have known this, because we said the stat about 10,000 times. I have to help them out here. I tell you what, I'm going to bring in our special guest, and I'm just going to tear up. I'm going to tear up by just going briefly through an extraordinary CV. This player won 21 Slam women's doubles titles, including five at Wimbledon, 20 with Martina Navratilova, one with Natasha Zvereva. She also won the mixed doubles title at Roland Garros in 1987 alongside Emilio Sanchez. She won the Olympic gold in the doubles with Zina Garrison in 1988. She won overall just the 112 doubles titles. She also, and I must say, I quizzed the others about this. I said, what was her best ever run in the singles? And none of you got it right. She was runner-up to Chris Evert at the US Open in 1978 at the age of just 16, the youngest ever woman to reach a slam final in the Open era.
2: Amazing. I would have thought it would have been here on the grass.
1: Yeah, well, of course you would, but again, you've got it wrong. She was also married to a James Bond. It is Pam Shriver. Pam, we've got to share a mic, so I'm going to come a bit nearer. Good morning. Thank you for joining us.
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0: Roland Garros Radio is one of my favorite listens, and of course Wimbledon as well, and I know on the app exactly what button to press.
1: Well, that is great, and we were very excited because you got in touch with us a few times during Radio Roland Garros, and it's great to know that the good and the great are listening. How great is it for you to come back to a place where you starred on so many occasions?
0: Well, I've reflected a lot, especially today on July 4th. It was 40.
2: Happy birthday.
0: Thank you, and happy birthday to you,
2: thank
0: too.
2: Thank you, Pam.
0: It was 48 years ago today that I lost my first singles and doubles match. It was the day of my sweet 16th birthday. I played Sue Barker on center court. It was my first time playing on the greatest court on the planet. And I had a couple of match points. And then Janet Newberry, who I saw yesterday in the last 8 club, and I didn't know I was going to see her, we lost first round to Yvonne Goolagong and Betty Stova, who a year before, Betty Stova had lost all 3 finals, including the singles, to Virginia Wade. So it's kind of like reflections and also lessons in resiliency. And then 3 years later, on my 19th birthday, Martina, who knew? It was the first of 20 majors that I would win with Martina. Of course, when she gave me a call to play doubles with her in October of 1980, starting January of the new year, that was my big break in tennis.
1: I mean, what a phone call. It changed your life. And I'm sure you've been asked this many times, but what was it like to partner Martina so many times so successfully?
0: Well, yes, we had an 8.5-year run, and in the middle of that, we basically did everything except win the Olympics gold medal. She made the decision in the summer of 88 that she was not going to play the Olympic Games. And Zena Garrison, somebody we were similar age, we knew each other for many, many years. We teamed up in Seoul, and I'm happy, you know, like, obviously I came out with the gold. I'm a little bit remorseful that Martina made the decision she made, but at that point, first year that the Olympics, tennis was back as a full medal sport, and it's tiring after the US Open. It was played 2 weeks after New York in Seoul, and but anyway, Martina, that was an incredible run. We had a 109 match win streak, lasted over 2 years. It ended on center court Wimbledon, losing in the finals. We were going for our 4th in a row, losing to Liz Smiley and Kathy Jordan. That was not on one of my birthdays, but it was very close to it. So yes, lots of reflections, and even the singles, 3 times the semis. Unfortunately, by the time I got to the semis all 3 times, I mean, I lost to Chris Evert, and a word out to Chrissy, and praying for her as she goes through her ovarian cancer journey for the 3rd time. Lost to Chrissy, and then a few years later in 87, 88, got absolutely my clock cleaned in the semis by Steffi Graf.
1: Well, no disgrace there. I mean, you've named a couple of the all-time greats. Can I just ask you, that amazing stat that you got to the US Open final in singles in 1978 at the age of 16, did you think after that, well, it's only a matter of time before I get back into another one?
0: Yeah, of course. I mean, if you do it at 16 in your second major, of course you're going to do it again, and you're going to win some, right? But as we see, like even 5 years ago, what Emma Raducanu did at the U.S. Open, things happen in tennis history. You're never sure how it's going to be backed up. I'm sure when Roger Federer beat Philip Hussis here for his first singles major, he had no idea he'd go on to win 20. And you could look at Novak Djokovic, 08 Australian Open, and say, it's not possible that he's going to get into the mid-20s. And who knows, maybe here this year add more. So, yeah, but that was an incredible experience at 16 to beat Navratilova in the semis, lose to Chrissy in the finals. And it was really tennis boom era in the late 70s. And I'm happy that I came along when I did, when a lot of the original 9 were still playing. And I got to play Billie Jean King in singles and doubles. So it's been an incredible ride, the sport I fell in love with at age 5.
1: Absolutely. I mean, it was part of a great era, and you played such a huge role in it. I mean, Jill, as you came through, did you look up to the likes of Pam and Martina? And that record, that number of successive victories is ridiculous.
2: I mean, I can't even wrap my brain around it. I don't know if Pam remembers this, but when I was coming up, I played an exhibition in New Jersey, and I played against Pam, and she destroyed me. I mean, I did not know what to do.
0: Sorry.
2: I
0: mean,
2: it's okay. I know I was also like in awe and overcome. It was in Mahwah, New Jersey. Yes, it was fun. I didn't know what to expect in it, but it was just an over-

0: overwhelming experience. I loved every second of it, and it was a dream to be able to be across the court. And of course I looked up to all that at that time. And I just think it's great hearing Pam talk, because you can see the emotions, I think, even going through the memories and how much those memories mean and how much tennis means. I wanted to ask Pam specifically, when you cut, because you're around the sport so often now in the media, of course, but what do you feel like overall those experiences and the sport has brought to you the most?
1: Well, I think sports teaches you so many life lessons. It's one of the reasons I went into mindset coaching, performance coaching, is I feel that, you know, when your experience is, I'm 22 years being a parent now. I've gone through the loss of a husband through cancer. I've divorced a husband that I now help care for because he's an Australian living in Santa Monica, and we're the family that lives close to him. I learned so much about loss on the tennis court, and that you need to figure out how to learn and recover. And, you know, it's honestly, I look at a tennis match and I see just life play out every day. Whether it was the other day on center court when Andreeva at age 19 was sort of having one of her teenage temper tantrums and couldn't quite bring in her emotions. And then to see Krejcikova come through in matches like that, and I don't know, everywhere you turn, the juniors start today, and I'm going to go out and take a look at some of the stars of tomorrow and the next decade. And I want to come back here as long as I can, and I love that I'm a member of the last eight club, and I can come back until I can't come back.
2: Yeah, no, you'll be welcome back for the rest of your life, that is absolutely no doubt. Can I just ask you, obviously, you were so successful with Martina on court. Are you very good friends off court as well?
1: We're very good friends. Yeah, I saw the documentary the other day, the final set, and it's really quite touching to see how Martina's journey, I think, in tennis is one of the most fascinating. When you go back to her childhood and then Czechoslovakia, and having been a part of the team that helped support her when she went back for the first time to her homeland after she had defected and had to restart her life without her family in the U.S. And then to see everything that Chrissy's been through. So, yes, you have these bonds. You know, like, I lost to Chrissy 18 straight times at the beginning of my career. Then I got her a couple times. And in Martina, I got her a couple times early. And then I ended up losing to her something like 33 straight times, which is the record, like, in pro tennis. They always bring up, like, you know, I don't lose to so-and-so 19 straight times, but at the end of my career, it was, like, into the 30s.
2: Yeah.
1: But, yeah, friends for life.
2: Which is fantastic. Rog, you've got a question,
3: yeah,
2: haven't you?
3: So, Pam, I mean, the 109-match winning streak is insane, as we've all talked about, but you've translated that now. You've said you've gotten into the mindset coaching world, and in the tennis world now, it's quite common for players to grab players that have had incredible careers to their teams. And from your perspective, you know, how does that translate? Because, you know, you see that as a trend, and you hear the players saying, well, only they can understand the pressures that I'm experiencing, because they've actually lived it, as opposed to coaches who haven't been there. And then I'm curious as to, how do you translate that? Is that just your presence? Do you carry that weight in your words because of your history? Or are there actual conversations that go far beyond that into helping them reset the way they look at the game and that larger perspective that you're speaking of?
1: I'd say all of the above, because mindset and performance coaching really takes it all in. I think leaning on my experiences, I guess I could think of maybe one of the few things I didn't experience was winning a singles major. When you go through all the other things, I've been there. I've had heartbreaking losses. I lost finals at Sydney. I had 7 match points to win it. And I had match points 2 of my first 3 years competing here. It wasn't just the Sue Barker match. I had match points on Billie Jean King on court 2 in 1980. So I can help players once they've had a devastating loss. We had a player in the program that lost a tiebreak, a final set tiebreak from 6-1 up in Rome against a Russian, and this was a Ukrainian. So the mindset of that and helping her recover and reboot and go to a WTA 125 and to see her actually win the WTA 125, these are the kind of things I think I can encourage. Like, when you lose a heartbreak match, you can't avoid playing again. You got to get back up on the horse. And so me shedding my experience, strength, and hope on the tennis court and off the tennis court, is what I really want to do, and it can help, I think, players reset. Also want them to learn skills mid-match, you know, when they start to feel all those nerves and everything happen. Like, what are the things that you can do to slow your brain down, slow your heart rate down, still have clarity of thought? And every brain's different. So I can't tell you, Raj, or Jill, or Marcus, what your mindset program is. You've got to figure it out yourself, but figure it out.
2: Yeah, it's a fascinating subject to that, there's absolutely no doubt. In terms of these championships, very strong American presence, particularly on the female side. We know that Jessica Pegula is going in search of her first Grand Slam title. We've got young Iva Jovic, who's been tipped by Jill to go all the way. Amanda Anisimova would love to go one better than 12 months ago. Who's your money on?
1: Well, before the tournament started, I had a similar thought. I thought that someone who'd never won a major would come through, and I think Pegula is a really solid pick. Of course, you look at the matchups on the top half of the draw that we'll play tomorrow, and they're extraordinary, from Sabalenka, Osaka, Muhova, Krejcikova, Pegula, Jovic. By the way, half these players are Yonex players, which is cool, Bencic against Goff. And also, on the bottom half, extraordinary matchups.
2: Other brands are available.
1: Yes, of course. Of course. So, it's fascinating right now. It's a jump ball, and what's kind of cool is on the other side of the draw, it's much more of a jump ball than we ever, and jump ball is an expression in basketball. If people don't play, where who knows who's going to get it, and I think you could say a little bit of the same on the men's side, especially if a heat wave comes through.
2: Yeah, well, that's what we've been contemplating. Sinner's starting to look very good. Does your heart sometimes rule your head? I mean, you've got to be professional, respectful, and all the rest of it, but are there two players you would really like to see? I mean, I'm thinking of Djokovic here. Do you feel his career warrants that elusive 25th Grand Slam title?
1: Oh, absolutely. Absolutely. That would be one of the great stories in tennis history. And I think he showed at the Australian that he still has it. And I feel like this surface grass, there's nuances on a grass court where experience helps more than any other surface. So you look at him, and I saw Safulin play and beat Fonseca yesterday in person on court two. He's playing really well, but you kind of like the draw for Djokovic. So that would cross over into outside of the sports pages if Djokovic can end up in a final.
2: Yeah, well, a little earlier, extraordinarily, Jill and Raj both said that Novak's going to lose to Safulin tomorrow, but the doctor's been called. I don't know what was in Jill's breath, but hey, Safulin, well, very emotional, very good player.
0: Yes, I would be interested to hear what Pam has to say, because there are moments where emotions get you through and get you deep into stages of tournaments, and sometimes there are these dream runs. And I mean, I do feel like, obviously, Djokovic, no doubt, is the favorite, but like I said, Safulin saved match points in the first round. He's basically running on adrenaline. He's having this dream run. He's full of emotion. I don't know. It just was a feeling.
1: Hey, you go by feelings. Why not? I mean, I saw when Safulin played such a great grass court match yesterday against Fonseca, who never got past 6-3 in a set. Anything's possible, but I would think that the team around Djokovic, they're crunching all the numbers and they're coming up with a really sophisticated game plan, and I'm afraid I'd have to bet on Novak.
2: Yeah, well, obviously we've recorded what Jill and Raj said. We're actually sending it off to the Novak camp at the moment.
3: We can just re-record it later, though, right, Marcus?
2: Yeah, don't worry. No one's going to remember what you said. You're absolutely safe. I wonder if Pam can help you as well. We know now who the four men are that also won the junior Wimbledon.
0: Oh, I remember
2: title.
0: Another woman.
2: Go on then.
0: Swiatek, yeah.
1: I wanted to get in first. I'm older.
4: Yes, you nailed it.
2: Yeah, well done, Jill. That was 12 months ago. You did come up with Martina Hingis. There are two other women in the open era that won the junior. Actually, no, I don't. Yes. Is this right? Is this right? Well, definitely one, Ash Barty.
0: Okay.
2: Ash Barty. If you go actually back as well, prior to the Open era, you can have Anne Jones, who was a fantastic Lucky. British player back in the day. But it's obviously an extraordinary thing to do. I was with Pat Cash yesterday, and he's going, well, I'm by far the worst of those four players. But I said, Pat, to do that alongside Edberg and Borg and Federer, that is quite something. Your career was extraordinary, Pam. Is there one moment above all others that stands out for you?
1: Ooh, one. Well, Sure. Let's go back to 1981, July 4th, walking out with Martina, our first major final, standing room only crowd, sung Happy Birthday to me, and then we went on to win our first major. So I'll take that day.
2: Yeah, I mean, there were so many to take. By the way, Amelie Mauresmo is also in that list. I've just added one more who won junior and the main title. And, you know, you won 20 of those 21 doubles titles with Martina. So when you clocked up the 21st one with Natasha Zvereva, I mean, different, obviously. That must have been special too. Hey, Martina, I don't always just have to do it with you.
1: That was an interesting time because Martina, in the middle of 1989, decided after 8.5 years she was ready to move on, and she chose Hana Monlakova, fellow Czech. And I didn't have a partner except Mary Jo Fernandez, who was just new on the tour. Her partner, Coda Kilsch, got injured. We partnered up. We got to the finals. Who do we play? Navratilova, Monlakova at the U.S. Open. Tiebreak final set.
2: Ooh.
1: And we had a chance, but we lost. Okay, so now, 2 years later, Natasha Zvereva wins Wimbledon with Larissa Savchenko Nyland. And they split, and it was Novotna and Savchenko, and then we partnered at the last minute at the U.S. Open, and we get to the finals, final set tiebreak, and we won that one. So, like crazy, the doubles always, you know, the stories about doubles kind of gets left in the shadows, but there's unbelievable stories about doubles as well. So thanks for letting me weave a few in.
2: Oh, absolutely. But I mean, come on, with that record, we're going to be talking about those tales for many, many years to come. And there's one other thing I want to ask you about, and everyone's going to roll their eyes now. But Jill and Raj are aware that Roger Taylor has a book out at the moment. Have you heard of that? It's called The Man Who Saved Wimbledon. And back in 1967, this is a true story, Roger auditioned for the part of James Bond. Went up to the offices in St. James's, met the team, they had a look at him. Week later, they said, will you come to Pinewood Studios and bring your budgie smugglers? And Roger turned them down. He said, no, I'm not going to Pinewood, I'm trying to win Wimbledon. And an Australian actor and model, George Lazenby, went on to get the part and starred in, I think, one of the best Bond films as well, on Her Majesty's Secret Service. And Pam, subsequent to that, you became a Bond girl. So what was that like?
1: Man, oh man. We actually met at Wimbledon 26 years ago in the Player restaurant. We shared the love of tennis, golf, travel. Things went pretty sideways in a hurry. But the great thing about families and stories of families is that you're always a family, even if you have to realize you have to live in under two roofs. We have three amazing kids together, and the kids and I, we help care for him. He's in his mid-80s, he needs some support. But it's part of my life journey, and it was fun being a Bond girl, but I don't necessarily identify as such.
2: Oh, come on, you're one of the best Bond girls, and certainly one of the most, the most talented, I think, Pam. And it's been an absolute pleasure to have you on the Wimbledon Radio Channel. Are you staying for the whole of week two?
1: Not the whole of week two. I'm gonna, my duties start to wind down. I'm gonna do a little BBC radio today, and of course it's a big day back home, but I'm mostly celebrating Jill's birthday and my birthday. I'm feeling a little bit, I wanna do a little bit of silent protesting about what's going on at home. So I'm glad I'm in England for this birthday once again.
2: Well, listen, we are so glad you're here, and we're thrilled to have had you on the program. Thank you so much, Pam, and enjoy your next few days at the All England Club.
1: Can't wait, thanks for having me.
2: That is the brilliant Pam Shriver. 21 doubles titles, the mixed doubles title, and Olympic gold, a run of 109 successive victories with Martina Navratilova. Absolutely extraordinary. I'm Marcus Buckland. It's 9 minutes past 11.
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2: We're enjoying all your messages coming through via email and via X and via Instagram, telling us when your birthday is and who you share it with. The more famous, the better. We know that Jill Krabus and Pam Shriver are both celebrating their birthday. And in fact, Pam is now just over by the balcony, and someone has sent her a message, and they're singing happy birthday to her in a slightly croaky voice, but it's a lovely message nonetheless. And actually, I'll trouble soon, because Barry Cann, I think, will be on air at 20 past 11, and his lovely wife, Lorna, is listening, enjoying the programme, and says she shares her birthday with Barry. Husband and wife both have a birthday on August the 25th, so she says at least there is no danger of him forgetting it. There probably still is, to be honest, but do keep those coming. When is your birthday, and which famous celebrity or celebrities do you share it with? So, guys, I mean, Pam, obviously, like the rest of us, thinks you've gone a bit, well, what should we say, off kilter by suggesting that Safin's going to beat Djokovic. Let's try and see what's going to happen today. Now, Alexandra Iala first up on centre court, 1:30 start against Iga Swiatek. I love the support that Iala gets wherever she goes. It is so passionate. She's another lefty, and Swiatek's got a fantastic record. She's not lost. She's 8-0 against lefties in slams, and I think it's 41-5, something like that, overall. Can Iala cause her problems today?
0: Marcus, I know you always ask me these things, but I have such faith in so many of these players that they can cause an upset. Iala is so talented, and I think one of the things, I think I can see her game translating to grass well, because she hits flat and hard. It's going to go shoot through the court on the grass. I think... And she's going to have a lot of the fans behind her, and she's not. I feel like she comes across as someone that's not afraid of these big moments on the big stage.
2: Mm, okay.
0: I still think Iga is going to get through.
2: Okay. Yeah. Well, she's. I mean, at the moment, I'm still not sure, because she seems to build ahead of steam, and then something goes wrong. But obviously, she'll start as a favourite there. Now, Raj, the All-American clash second up. We know what happened to Amanda Nisimova on centre court in the final last year, and she's bounced back so brilliantly from that. But Madison Keys won Eastbourne. She's got a Grand Slam title under her belt, so she's built a very big head of steam. Who's going to win that one?
3: Well, that's going to be a great match to watch. I think there's going to be some incredible ball striking. I actually think Anisimova is going to come through there. I think the speed through the court. I mean, I listened to Madison talk about this match just a little bit, and she just said, you know, Anisimova's backhand is probably maybe one of the best she's ever seen, and probably one of the best on tour. It's faster than a lot of the guys' balls on tour when she's hitting it well. And so that speed off of that wing, I think, is going to be kind of a defining factor for that match. And I think she's going to come through there, Amanda.
2: You agree with that?
0: Yeah, yes, I do in the end. I was thinking about it a lot this morning, because I'm actually commentating on that match. And Raj and I were discussing it. And I just feel like, even though Amanda had a tough last round, I think she'll come through. I just feel like, listening to her in a press conference after that match, she feels like she was open and honest about how she was feeling and how she was struggling. And I think she'll be better. She said she loves playing players that bring a lot of pace, that play a big game. She feels like it really lifts her level. So I think she will lift today, and I think she'll come through, yeah.
2: I mean, it's a terrific lineup on center court today. Third match, Raj, Grigor Dimitrov. A lot has been said about him. We know how elegant he is with the single hander. We know the injury he picked up last year against Jannik Sinner when he was in such a promising position. And at one stage, it looked to be like a career-threatening injury. And now he's back, and he's playing a guy who's also had all sorts of injury problems in Matteo Berrettini, who I think impressed everybody with his victories earlier in the week against first Stan Wawrinka. And then the very talented young Frenchman, Arthur Fils. He's made a final here. Dimitrov would love to at least make a final here. Which one of them's coming through today?
3: I mean, I think the crowd is going to have a really difficult time figuring out who they're going to cheer for in this one. I think it's going to swing back and forth, because they're both such popular players. And I was able to do both of Grigor's first and second round. He played Sweeney in the first round. Of course, would you like to give us a theme song real quick? But he was another emotional win there, because he'd come back from such a long road. And then he played spectacularly against Jakub Menchik in the second round. The level of tennis in that match was off the charts. And I love the way he stayed focused throughout the whole match. His energy level stayed up. And he got emotional at the end of that match as well. So Matteo Berrettini also coming back to try and find his form. Those two guys, I think they're going to be out there. We're going to see a lot of slice backhands. We're going to see a lot of variety of play. And

0: size the Berrettini serve, I think, with that chip return, especially on the backhand, which I think is going to be big, because that's something you have to figure out how to do against a big server on the grass. And I think Dimitrov's capable of that. And I think once they get into the rally, I feel like Dimitrov is able to, you know, target the backhand corner of Berrettini. He can come into net, especially if Berrettini goes for that slice on the backhand, which he does quite a bit. Dimitrov's going to be able to come into the net, take some of those out of the air. And he just has so many tools to be able to throw that variety at Berrettini.
1: Okay.
0: Is that better?
1: Yeah, and that's very, very good. you might have a future in broadcasting. Might being the operative word there. On number one court, the match I want to ask you about is the third one on, Francis Tiafoe, and we know what a dangerous player he is, up against Alexander Bublik. They've had some intriguing battles in the past, and of course, with Bublik, you never quite know what's coming.
2: Well, you do know that you will see some incredible shot making in that match between those two guys. I mean, and I feel like that's going to be such a fun match because they both like to be involved with the crowd. They both like to kind of get the crowd involved, and they have big personalities. I think in that one, Tiafoe's been playing really well on the grass. Title in Halle, he's coming in here feeling really, really good, and I think he's starting to feel like grass is somewhere where he can really make an impression, and I think that's why I'd tip him to go through there.
1: Okay, there's one other match I want to talk to you about. We don't yet know when or where it will be staged because it's a TBA, but Serena Williams and Venus Williams are going to start their doubles campaign at some point this afternoon against Camila Osorio and Solana Sierra of Colombia and Argentina, respectively. Of course, Raj, we know that Serena went out in the first round of the singles. Venus got knocked out in the mixed doubles yesterday. Concerns about Serena's fitness, but how strong a combination should they still be once they get on court today?
2: Well, I mean, if Serena's knee is healthy, we saw that she can still drop some big serves. Physically imposing team, if they both come to the net, there's not a lot of room to get around them. So I would say, and also their returns, right? The doubles is so much about serving and returning, and those are two very, very strong suits for both of them. So yes, I do think they'll be a formidable team, with the question mark around Serena's knee.
1: Yeah, I mean, it's been a difficult week for Serena in some ways, hasn't it, Jill? Because she lost a match that clearly she felt she could win. I think most people would agree, just about everyone. She played better than anybody anticipated. Then the awkward handshake, the fact that she didn't do media, the knee injury, and now having to sit around for several days. So I'm wondering, will she, despite everything she's achieved in her career, feel a little extra pressure when she goes out for that match today?
0: I don't think pressure. I think especially when they walk out into the court together, I think, you know, they just love being on the court together. They're such close siblings that I don't necessarily feel like she'll feel pressure at all. I think her whole point, part of her whole point of coming back is to really embrace that joy after being away from the sport for so many years. So I think she's just going to want to have that, and especially with her family there, her daughters there, she's going to want to show like how much joy that she can bring to that doubles court because they're watching their aunt as well. So I think it's just going to be a lot of fun for her.
1: Yeah. Well, as I said, that match is to be arranged. I guess in an ideal world, the All England Club would love to put them on centre court, but that'll depend on how long those matches go. But goes without saying that wherever they play, we will be covering that in detail. Jill and Raj, it's been a pleasure. I'll finish with a couple more emails of people celebrating birthdays. Barbara's been in touch from Wisconsin. Says, first of all, happy birthday, Jill. Barbara's birthday is on January the 5th. The only person she knows that she shares that with is the Australian tennis player Alex Bolt. Well, we'll try and see if we can find anyone else for you, Barbara. She says, there are probably others, but I don't follow movies or current music. Keep up the good work. I'm totally blind. I prefer radio. And, you know, Barbara, we're just so glad that you are listening, and hopefully we can bring you the flavour of Wimbledon. Happy birthday next January, and do keep listening. And one other for now, which comes from Peggy, who's in New Jersey, and she shares a birthday with the Pope, which is quite impressive, and also with Jimmy Osmond and Taylor Townsend.
0: Wow.
1: Bit of a mix there.
0: I think she's winning.
1: I think she's just nudged ahead of Billy Joel right at the death. And on that note, I will say happy birthday again to Jill.
0: Thank you.
1: Raj, thank you very much indeed, and congrats on bringing into the team, well, earlier today, Pam Shriver, the two of you, and later on we're going to have Aryna Sabalenka's mind guru. Round about 3 o'clock, he's coming up onto centre court, so please do join us for that. A reminder, there'll be dedicated commentary of every match on centre from 1.

0: 5:30. Every match on number one from 1 o'clock, and reporters at all the big matches on the outside courts, plus Ellie bringing you the flavour from around the grounds. But at 21 minutes past 11, this is me, Marcus Buckland, saying goodbye from now and saying hello to Philip Studd.
1: A very good morning to you, Marcus. Welcome to number two court. Rather overcast conditions to start off proceedings on day six here at Wimbledon, but very warm, very muggy. And the match I'm watching first up today on this show court features Marta Kostyuk of Ukraine, the world number 13, who's had a lot of success already this season, particularly on the clay. Of course, she made the semi-finals at the French Open. She was also champion at Madrid, where she lost to the French Open champion, or where she beat the French Open champion Mira Andreeva. And she's looking to break new ground here at Wimbledon this year, making the round of 16 for the first time. That's the plan. Standing in her way, America's Emma Navarro, who is a former Grand Slam semi-finalist a couple of years ago at the US Open. She's also made the last eight here at the championships. She has had some health issues to contend with the American this year. She was actually off the tour during this season for around 3 months, but she returned in style to win on the clay in Strasbourg. The elephant in the room for Kostyuk in this matchup is that they played four times and the Ukrainian has lost on all four occasions, two of them on the grass, Bad Homburg and Berlin last year. We're in the midst of a marathon second game, with Kostyuk having held serve, and finally Navarro, after fending off multiple break points, has managed to equalize. So one game all in the early stages here on court two. Kostyuk serving at 30. Love, that's the state of play on court number two, as we head over to court number three and say good morning to Rob Nothman.
2: Good morning, Philip. And I'm watching Alex de Minaur, the number five seed, who I've seen come through his first two matches. He's up against here the American Zachary Swider, who did so well to get through to the last 16 at the French Open when he lost eventually to Flavio Caboli. He's playing in his first Wimbledon. He's reached the third round. He didn't make the best of starts here because de Minaur broke him in the opening game to 30. But signs that Swider is starting to find his feet here on the number three court. There have been some excellent baseline rallies already in this match, as de Minaur puts away a forehand winner there to cement the break. He leads by 3-1 after 15 minutes here on the number three court. And we can head now to court 12 and say good morning to Mikey Pereira.
3: Yeah, good morning, everybody, here on court 12 for a ladies singles third round encounter. Ludmila Samsonova is one of the cleanest ball strikers in the women's game. When she finds her rhythm, she really can hit opponents off the court. Across the net, Marie Bojkova, the Czech, is a real disruptor, a player who likes to absorb pace, extend rallies, and dares you to hit one more winner. Samsonova wants quick points. Bojkova wants long questions. Something we'll have to give here on court 12 today. Bojkova arriving with outstanding grass court momentum after her Nottingham title, but Samsonova leads the head-to-head between these two down the years. Both these players have reached the quarterfinal stage here at SW19, the Czech back in 2022, while Samsonova had her excellent run here 12 months ago. Samsonova, the world number 41, Bojkova, the higher ranked at 23, but this feels like it could be very close. The players were just a little late arriving onto court by about 5 minutes, so we are in the very early stages of this one. We've only played one game. It was a lengthy first game, and Samsonova finding a break of serve right away. So a solid start from her. She's now serving at one love up. It's 15:30 in this second game, so maybe Bojkova can get an instant response. I'll send it over to Rupert Bell on court 18. Good morning, Rupert.
4: Good morning. Good morning, everyone. Welcome to court 18. We've got a couple of British players in action because it's mixed doubles first round action here. And it features Julian Cash, of course, when it comes to the men's doubles. Very successful partnership with Lloyd Glasspool, and they're still going very strong as they try and defend their title in the gentlemen's doubles, as they call it here. And he's playing alongside Demi Schuurs, the Dutch player. And against them is Joe Salisbury. Great to see the 34-year-old back, because obviously much publicised, taking time out from the sport, as he says, for anxiety issues. But sadly, unfortunately, knocked out of the first round of the gentlemen's doubles. But he's playing alongside

0: Leila Fernandez. So on paper, this looks like a potentially a pretty decent combination, because Leila Fernandez, most memorably, of course, lost the US Open final to Emma Raducanu, but she's been plying her trade very successfully as a doubles player as well. Now, we're in the early stages of this match. It's going with serve. 2-3, Cash and Shures currently trail, although it is Cash who is serving at the moment, and a lovely quick rat-a-tat-tat exchange of volleys there as Cash and Shures go 30 love up on their serve. So good to see. And also this court, just to draw attention, will also have big British interest later on, as Arthur Ferry will be out on court to take on Zizou Bergs and as the third match up here. So from a British perspective, Arthur Ferry will be flying the flag as he tries to make it into the fourth round. But as I say, early stages here, 30 love Cash on his serve, 2-3 he's trails. That's it from me. I'm going to wave now along and say hello, Lindsay. Miss Morton in Marsh, good morning. Welcome back. I don't know where you've been for the last few days, but great to have you back. And so, good morning, Lindsay.
1: Good morning, Rupert. That is our dedicated Wimbledon radio team keeping an eye on all the action on the outside courts. Rupert, who you heard from there, who we might share a part of the world that we live in, because he does reference it quite a few times. Mikey, Rob and Phil. Also, a big thank you as well to Marcus and the rest of the team for the warm-up show. I'm Lindsay Hooper with you, taking over for the next few hours on the broadcast centre roof, looking over the stunning grounds and all the media frenzy as everyone starts to get geared up for all of the action today. Of course, number one court opening from 1 o'clock, centre court from 1:30. I'm not on my own, though. I'm joined by Barry Cowan and Lucy Arle as well. Good to see you both. What are you looking forward to on day six, Lucy?
2: I'm looking forward to quite a lot today, actually. I've got the Rybakina and Mertens match on court number one. There's a lot of juniors in action as well, so I'll be sort of roving around watching some of the juniors. And, of course, Arthur Ferry, he's in action later as well, last man standing.
1: Yes, which we heard Rupert mention there in his last report. That will be on court 18 later on this afternoon. And speaking of that, Barry, I'm surprised Taylor Fritz isn't on court number one or centre court. He's over on court number two today. Another one to keep an eye on the outside.
3: Yeah. Good morning, both
1: of you. Good morning.
3: I think there's so many great matches that could have actually been on centre or one. Khachanov Kaboli. Kaboli, for me, lit up centre court last year in his match with, I think it was Djokovic, wasn't it, in the quarterfinals. In his brand of tennis, made the final of Roland Garros. Dimitrov Berrettini is the one I'm commentating on later, so really looking forward to that one. And actually, you know, it's a bit of a surprise given that both where they are, you know, originally, I think Dimitrov was definitely a wild card. Berrettini, I don't think he was a wild card because they thought he was going to get in,
2: late.
3: And which he got in at the end. But it just shows their standing in the sport that they're unseeded. They both snuck in right at the end, but they have got a match on centre court, so that's the one I'm really looking forward to, one I'm doing later, and then the Anisimova Madison Keys match. I think they might need ball change every three games with that one, Lucy.
2: Big hitting affair, that one, won't it? And well, I guess Ayala Świątek, there could be an upset there. Ayala's had a really good grass court season, and she plays well.
3: And I'm really worried about Jill and Raj. I think we might need to check on them later on today.
1: Well, we should start this whole show and say happy birthday to Jill Krabash.
3: Happy birthday to Jill. But both Jill and Raj have predicted Safelin to beat Djokovic. So either
1: both of them.
3: So either
2: well,
3: we need to check in on them tomorrow, or I'll be eating humble pie.
1: Well, they, all of our colleagues actually this morning, had the comfort and luxury of the IMG suite. Do you think that was a birthday bonus for Jill
2: today?
1: I think
2: so, definitely. And why not? And Raj's strict instructions that he has to agree with everything that Jill says and does today.
1: Just for one day only?
2: Just for one day only. Okay. But I've been impressed with him. He's been bringing food for Jill. He went and got her bag, or someone brought up her bag that she'd forgotten. So
3: but Tom agrees with everything that you say.
2: Of course he does.
3: Yeah.
1: there's a theme here. Do you agree with everything Marcus says when you're together at home,
3: no,
1: getting ready in the morning?
3: I mean, he says things without thinking, so I just have to pick him up on it. But I had a break last night.
1: Yeah.
3: I went home last night.
2: Oh, okay. So you're feeling fresh.
3: Refreshed.
2: No arguments.
3: No arguments in the car.
1: We're not going to moan either about our position here because the broadcast roof is sensational. You can look over all of the courts. So if ever you get to have a chance to look up near Court 18 at the very

0: Prairie Top. That's right next to where all of the broadcast centre is. And you get some fantastic views of the whole championships. And on a day like this, where it's a little bit cooler, you were mentioning this, Lucy, at the moment, we've got clouds in the sky. It's just taken that closeness out of it, the humidity that we were suffering the last few days.
1: It has. It's a bit of a cool breeze, isn't there? So it's actually quite pleasant, isn't it? Although I was like, I've worn shorts and a T-shirt. Maybe I'm going to feel a bit cold later. But as you said, I think when the heat starts...
0: Later on,
1: when that starts coming, we'll all be...
2: Is that when it is?
0: This afternoon and a very hot weekend forecast for anyone coming down.
2: Great.
0: Yeah, but hot, SW19 hot has never known it this hot, I don't think. We've had it consistent, and it looks like it's going to be the whole fortnight, doesn't it?
2: And, Lindsay, are you setting your alarm clock for Monday morning or not?
0: I am. I'm going to go to sleep, get up, watch England in the World Cup, then go back to bed. That's how I'm going to do it.
1: So it's definitely not changing.
0: It hasn't. It's still one.
1: Yeah, of course. I'll be up watching you.
2: I don't think so.
1: No?
2: No.
1: It's going to be tough, though, in the altitude.
2: I think because it's going to be tough in the altitude and...
0: I don't think Mexico have lost there for such a long time.
1: How did you find the altitude, isn't it? Well, I played in the over 50s World Championships 2 years ago in Mexico City. I mean, it's like playing with a golf ball. I mean, fitness-wise, I was okay, but you just couldn't control the ball. I had to resort to serving underarm for the first time in my life. It was horrendous. So not going to be easy for the boys playing in altitude, particularly against a team that are comfortable with it.
2: I remember the first time that I arrived in La Paz. So I was playing the South American junior trip there. It was 10 weeks. Thankfully, I didn't play in La Paz, but I flew into La Paz and I got off the plane. It's the highest city in the world, capital city in the world, I believe. I could barely breathe. Oh. So it's so tough if you've just come from sea level.
0: A funny exchange that I spotted on X, because we know how public Liam Gallagher is with his quotes. And he said, I don't know what all the big deal is about this attitude with the Mexicans, because every time I've gone there, they've been lovely. And someone said, it's the altitude. Liam, the altitude. We should speak about birthdays as well on our social media topic today because of Jill Craybas. She has inspired us. Who do we all share birthdays with? I'm going to get you started. I'm on the 23rd of April, which is the day that Shakespeare was born and died. Couple of other people I can think of on the 23rd of April, Gigi Hadid, Steph Horton, the former England captain for the Lionesses. How about you, Lisa, do you know?
1: Slash, Guns N' Roses, that's quite a good one, and Daniel Radcliffe.
0: So what date is that?
1: 23rd of July.
0: Barry?
2: Most important person in my life.
0: Your
2: wife? My wife.
0: Ah, so you both have the same birthday?
2: Same birthday.
0: Fantastic. I know
2: people. I never get taken out for dinner.
0: I know people who've had children on their birthday. I mean, what a way to spend your birthday.
1: I know. I don't know. Is that a good thing or not? You have to treat her, or is it a joint
2: thing?
1: She's
2: going to say,
1: or?
2: I don't treat her.
0: She is. And you're going to say she doesn't treat you. We've had quite a few messages on this. Ayla has got in touch. I share my birthday, the 5th of May, with Alcaraz, Sabalenka, Chris Eubanks, and Jamie Munar. There you go.
2: So Alcaraz and Sabalenka on the same day?
0: I didn't know that.
2: That's brilliant.
1: And Munar.
2: Is it Serena and Federer? Is it Serena and Federer on the same day? Have I made that up?
0: There are two big ones. Serena shares with someone. I don't know whether it's Federer. We've got Sean, who's also got in touch with us, to say, I share my birthday with two great sports stars, John McEnroe and Valentino Rossi. Oh. And then in brackets, as well as Christopher Eccleston, just to let us know. Listening from Wales, and we'll be cheering on Berrettini later. Berrettini's got a lot of fans. I'm not commenting any more on that. I'm sure it's just for the tennis.
2: I have made it up, by the way.
0: You have made it up.
2: They don't.
0: She shares a birthday with someone very famous. Send your emails to radio@aeltc.com. Who do you share your birthday with? Maybe from the tennis world, the sporting world? That would be great to hear from you. At Wimbledon Radio on X and Instagram, it's at Wimbledon Radio Channel. You can, of course, as well find us on TikTok. You can see what we're up to behind the scenes. And some of the famous faces that we've been speaking to. There is a sporting theme this weekend. We've got US sports stars today. And then we always know about Sporting Saturday. There will be more sporting names.

0: In the Royal Box, I'm told, tomorrow as well, if you're heading down to Wimbledon. 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And if you are listening from the United States, Sirius XM and Sirius XM app is where you can find us. We should reflect a little on yesterday, because some huge names going on, marching on, like Djokovic and Sinner through, Sabalenka winning, Coco Gauff just about through in three sets, and a convincing win for Osaka as well, and Felix Auger-Aliassime. But Medvedev crashed out. I mean, first of all, your reaction to that, Barry, Medvedev going out. What did you think?
1: A, I was surprised, and B, I was shocked that he was a breakup in the first, I think he was a breakup in the second, and I think he served for the third twice against someone in Struff, who I think only broke Nakashima for the very first time at 5-4 in the fifth. So I think it was something like 27 consecutive service holds for Nakashima against Struff. So, yeah, I mean, Struff has had some big wins in the past. Not just on the grass, but I was surprised that Medvedev lost that, and in the way he lost it.
0: Lucy, I was on number one court yesterday. Coco Gauff, it's the second time she's made a big deal of that second set. You know, it went to three in the end. She could have wrapped that match up yesterday, probably over an hour earlier. Do you think there's something going on there with the mindset, the emotions that we talk about with her that spill over sometimes?
2: Not the emotions. It was the forehand. I mean, she had an absolute shocker off that wing. I mean, it had no clue where it was going at all. One went directly behind her into the front row. She had a couple off the frame that with the return. Mm. And, I mean, she resorted to using the slice. I mean, full credit to her, because there's nothing worse when you lose confidence in a shot and she's trying to swing. And do you want to go to another
0: court? I do.
2: Court?
0: I want to go to a set point for a moment, if I can just halt you there, because Rob Nothman is watching Alex de Minaur on court number three.
3: Three set points for the Australian, serving at 40 love, 5-2 up against the American Zachary Swider. And de Minaur has been very much in control in this match. Some good baseline rallies. He's now at the baseline, hitting a backhand down the centre of the court and goes down the line. Beautiful shot from de Minaur. Hits the line to complete that first set in half an hour. He's come through that nice and securely. De Minaur leads by one set to love. He's taken it by 6-2.
0: Thank you, Rob. We have got an Australian journalist coming on the show later. I'm sure Alex de Minaur will be part of that chat indeed. And we've got Ellie Collins, who's our roaming reporter, out and about today. I understand that she's been speaking to some fans.
4: Well, walking towards the Royal Box, I'm assuming, with Gareth Southgate. Yeah. Gareth, how excited are you for today?
5: Yeah, very. We love Wimbledon. Amazing British tradition. So, delighted to be here.
4: I'm assuming you've been in the Royal Box multiple times before. What's the highlight of being in there?
5: Watching the tennis, absolutely.
4: You get that's the best, definitely got to be one.
5: You get the best view. You get a real feel of the speed of the game and the power. So, very much looking forward to that again.
4: Well, I can't have you with me and not ask you about the World Cup. Obviously, we've got a big game coming up tomorrow or Monday morning here. What are you thinking? What are our chances up there?
5: No, they're doing, the tournaments are very complicated and it's about peaking now, really, so I'm sure they're going to do well.
4: With the altitude, do you think that's something that's going to be an issue for us?
5: Well, it's a complication, but, they'll be well prepared for it, so.
4: Fingers crossed. Thank you so much for speaking to us, and enjoy
5: You're
4: the
5: welcome.
4: Royal Box.
5: Thank you.
0: Great to hear Ellie, not just any ordinary fan there, but Gareth Southgate speaking to Ellie Collins, who's out and about around the grounds. Keep an eye out for her. Coming back to what we were talking about, Lucy, about Coco Gauff, just rounding off on that as well. The drop shot, you talk about the forehand, but the drop shot was working really well with her. Did you think that her movement was as good as it has been?
2: Yeah, I mean, that's basically what saves her, the fact that she moves incredibly well, along with her mindset and her mentality. As I say, you know, most players, when you have such a flaw like that and you lose confidence in it, you know, they then lose their mind and the frustration comes out. They'll be looking up to their team and we don't see any any of that with Goff, and what she does is she accepts that's what's happening, and then she finds other solutions, ways to be able to deal with it. She was chucking in the serve and volley, she was slicing and moving forward, mixing in the drop shot, and just manages to find a way through, which I think is so impressive, because that is, it's underestimated how difficult that is to do. I mean, Claire Liu played very well. She was nervous at the start, but once she got up and running, she was hitting the ball great, looking to get forward. And, you know, I mean, she's had a brilliant run. She too has had her struggles, stepped away from the game for a bit, but is on her way back up. Former player that's been, well, won Junior Wimbledon here. And did she win it or did she lose to Anne Lee? Final or won it and was almost top 50. So she almost found a way through, and there was a chance for her there given the way that Goff was playing, but she got through again.
0: Well, reflecting on yesterday, I think the blockbuster, the one that we all have to look forward to now on the women's side, Sabalenka, she won in straight sets. Naomi Osaka as well, so convincing, and now they face each other next, Barry.
1: Yeah, it's going to be really exciting, that one, because you got two of the hardest hitters out there, so it's going to be first strike tennis. Who can get that? Who can serve better? Who can, you know, return stronger? I really like where Sabalenka's at the moment. I think Osaka's someone who never really convinced in herself that she could perform on grass, but that's changing.
0: I'm going to go over to court two because there is a set point for Phil Studd watching Emma Navarro.
6: Kostyuk has looked razor sharp, goes for the big off forehand return, which is smack on the sideline. That is a magnificent set of tennis from the Ukrainian, the world number 13, who won the Madrid title on the clay this season, beating the French Open champion Mira Andreeva to do so. She's looking to make new ground at Wimbledon in reaching the round of 16 for the first time, and she's well on her way. She's taken the first set here on court two against America's Emma Navarro, comprehensively 6-2.
0: Thank you, Phil. And Rupert Bell's on court 18. We have two Brits in doubles action, but against each other.
7: Julian Cash playing with Demi Schuurs and Joe Salisbury playing alongside the former US Open finalist Leila Fernandez. Well, there's just been a set point for Salisbury and Fernandez, but they failed to capitalise. It's on the Julian Cash serve. Obviously, expected great things in the men's doubles this week with Lloyd Glasspool, but a very closely fought first set here, and it is now game point to Cash and Schuurs to take it to 5-5. Good crowd, as you would expect here, to see the two Brits in action, and as Lucy alluded to, last man standing, Arthur Ferry, from a British singles perspective, is going to be on action here later on this afternoon. And it's a wonderful arena to watch tennis, and I'm sure it'll be pretty raucous. And so it is levelled up at 5-5. The service return from Fernandez goes wide. So we're at 5-5 here after just over half an hour. Entertaining mixed doubles, and the crowd enjoying it. Not a seat to be had out here, Lindsay.
0: We will continue to hop around the outside courts as soon as we have a set point or anything of note. So make sure you stick with us here on Wimbledon Radio Channel. And from 1 o'clock and 1:30, we will have dedicated channels for all of the action on number one court and centre court. Novak Djokovic next, then. Let's continue our review of yesterday. And did you see all of the footage, Barry and Lucy, of him helping unravel the cover on the court? I mean, he's doing so many things, isn't he, this year, where he's just got that personality and is really engaging with the fans, and he just seems at total ease.
2: He does. I mean, he does seem relaxed. I mean, there was a moment in his match against Rinderknecht yesterday where he didn't seem in the best of moods, which is something that hasn't been the case in his other rounds, but I think in the end he did seem to enjoy it. Rinderknecht actually played very well, and as he can, but not quite for long enough there. So, I mean, his match against Tsitsipas, that was very impressive. It was a little more difficult yesterday.
0: It was a long one yesterday.
2: But still, he's managed to get his way through, and yeah, I mean, he is engaging in different areas. What that tells us, I'm not sure.
1: I commentated on that match yesterday, and Rinderknecht played exceptional for four sets. Novak was exceptional for three sets. Third set was strange. and I would like to sort of focus on how well Novak played, especially from the start. Came out and was clocking the ball, even the big serves from Rinderknecht. He was wobbling slightly at the beginning of the fourth, Djokovic, having played a poor third set, missed all five of his first serves of the opening game, held. The tiebreak was classic Djokovic in the fourth, absolutely made all the first serves, didn't miss a ball, and there was a moment, 5-4 in the tiebreak, when you know when Djokovic is dialed in, when the point goes long, and you just watch him going, he's not going to miss. He's not going to miss. And what he does, he has this ability, as the longer the point goes on, the more he forces his opponent to go closer to the lines. And it's so hard to hit the line at 5-4 in a tiebreak than it is second point of the match. So I think for Djokovic, tennis is looking great. However, what I will say, just a slight concern. He was up two sets to love against Roya in Paris, lost the third, was wobbling a bit, won it in four. Then we know what happened against Fonseca, only the second time in 303 matches that he's lost a match from two sets to love up. Although Fonseca did play well, and yesterday he was up two sets to love, lost his focus in the third. Now, I want to say, it didn't count against him yesterday, but he cannot afford, if he's got, let's say, Jannik Sinner by the throat, he can't afford to let up against Sinner. Now, some people will say, well, he's not going to because the latter stages of the tournament is going to get more of his attention. I get it, but just a word of caution. But I think in terms of his tennis and fitness, he looks as strong as he's been for 3 years here.
0: For Sinner, after the first round match, he spoke about, this is my first time really on grass, just getting used to it. Does he look like he's at complete ease now?
1: He's got better and better. The first three sets, I thought, against Kecmanovic, I served great. I mean, I think it's only two players who serve more aces, and that's Struff and Rinderknecht, maybe the only two that serve more aces than Sinner. Then he recovered fourth and fifth, played well. In his second round match, I thought his level got better, served really well again. However, I think from the back of the court, he hasn't been as good. And I was just looking at his numbers. I think after the second round, he'd only won 49% of his baseline points, which put him around about 30th. I need to update from his match yesterday. Last year, when he won the title, baseline points was 55%. And do you know where he was? First.
0: Ooh.
1: So at the moment, again, we're talking about he's serving great and he's got through his matches. But if we're looking beyond, you know, going deeper into the tournament, I think he's got to improve that. But I think he probably will.
0: Anyone coming up in that side of the draw, what should they be targeting with him? I mean, it feels like it's going to take something incredible to stop him now.
2: I'm not sure. I mean, he's not looking like we've seen in the past where he's invincible at all. He's not having everything his own way. I mean, when Sinner's at his best, I mean, he doesn't miss. He hits the ball ridiculously hard. So, you know, you haven't got many options. It's tough to mix up the rhythm and get forward when he's hitting the ball cleanly with so much pace. The forehand's probably been the wing that has troubled him. That's where the errors have come. He's alluded to that fact as well, that, you know, he knows that it isn't where it should be. He's also referenced a few times that he perhaps should have played a warm-up event, so, you know, he's not as dialed in as he was last year or has been in the past. So I think there's a few question marks there. The longer he spends time on court, the better he's going to get. It's as simple as that.
1: And I think that was the risk he took.
2: Yes.
1: Of not playing the warm-up tournament, and it makes sense. Because do you want to play? I mean, the Zverev situation is interesting. So Zverev, after Roland Garros, I mean, his week after Roland Garros was hectic. Barely had a time to breathe, barely had a time to eat dinner, let alone. So, because he's got all the demands of his sponsors. Then he goes to Halle, so you still got no rest. Because I don't care if you're at a tournament, you're still practicing, you're mentally. So then he loses, what, on the Thursday, something like that, in Halle. And has a couple of days, and he's here in and he's here at Wimbledon. So what's better for you? It's a difficult decision, isn't it?
2: Well,
1: to take. And I guess we'll find out at the end of the tournament with Jannik whether that was the best decision that he didn't play, or whether maybe that's something that in future he might feel actually he does need to play two or three matches in Halle. I personally think it was the right thing to do because he had such a busy March, April and May where he

0: went from Indian Wells to Miami to Monte Carlo to Madrid to Rome. He won all those events. Obviously, we know what happened in Roland Garros, but I think it was more than just the heat of Roland Garros. I think it was just everything that hit him there.
1: Well, I think his body was shot, wasn't it? So that takes time to recover. When you go through that type of ordeal, you don't just get up the next day and feel fine. It takes a long period of time, plus the concern, which would have been more on the mental side, for them to try and get to the bottom of why he had the issues there. And, you know, the question mark is with the heat as well. I know that he was sort of adamant that it wasn't the heat, but that takes it out of you, because he was still out on court finishing that match at Roland Garros. So I think you've got to prioritise, and the priority was his body.
2: We heard from Rupert Bell earlier. He's on court 18 watching doubles, which includes two Brits, but going against each other. My voice has just completely gone. Julian Cash and Joe Salisbury are the two Brits in action. And I'm sure Jamie Murray, who's on site, might be going to get a glimpse of that match. Ellie Collins has caught up with him.
3: Well, I'm just walking inside the grounds to Wimbledon with Jamie Murray. Jamie, how excited are you to be here today?
4: I just got doorstepped by you, yeah, so I'm a bit flustered. I'm looking forward to tennis. I think Dimitrov Berrettini is going to be a good match. I'm doing that later, actually. Every day's a good day at Wimbledon, isn't it? Weather's been great.
3: Just signing some autographs as he's coming in. Obviously, absolute legend here at Wimbledon. Giving us his takes. Aside from the tennis, Jamie, what is your most underrated part about Wimbledon?
4: I like the dressing up. I like that. Yeah, people go full power here, which is cool. I think just generally like the excitement that everyone has of being here. It's obviously not easy for people to get tickets, because you can't buy tickets. It's all done through balloting, unless you're obviously going big or going home on the debentures. But it's a great experience. It's such a nice atmosphere around the grounds, and you know, a lot of good tennis for people to watch. Yeah,
3: absolutely. I'm going to be asking all the celebrities that come in today, right, if they could play with any tennis player in the world, who would they choose to play with? If you could play with any celebrity in the world, who would you choose to play with?
4: Usain Bolt.
3: Yeah?
4: Yeah,
3: I want to see him,
4: he's got energy, doesn't he? Charisma. And I want to see how he can move, like, you know, if he can move, like, laterally as well as, obviously, straight line sprint. Yeah. He'd be good at serve volley.
3: Yeah, it wouldn't be too bad at that. And then would you join in with his celebration?
4: 100, yeah. We're a doubles team. So there you go.
3: There you go. Jamie, have the best day. Thank you so much. And lovely to see you.
2: That was brilliant. And Barry telling me that he remembers playing tennis with Linford Christie. So do they make good tennis players?
0: I'm going to ask you a question with Lucy. So many years ago, I played at Bisham Abbey, which at the time was the National Tennis Centre. Linford Christie, of course, a former gold medalist, 100 metres, fastest man on earth at that time. Do you think he was a good mover in tennis or not? Yes or no?
2: No, because I think it's more straight lines rather than side to side when you're a sprinter.
0: Lucy?
1: Definitely not.
0: Yeah, terrible. He was not good. I mean, it's... You know,
2: well, that's it, because they are conditioned to be able to go forward as quick as possible, but not the side movements that you need in tennis.
0: I was having a discussion, I don't know if you were in on it that day, with Di, about what's the hardest sport.
1: Yes, I was.
0: Yeah. I mean, she was putting a case for golf. To me, it's just no comparison. I think tennis is the hardest sport, period.
2: Because I think of the consistency as well. In
0: just
2: tennis,
0: the movement, different types of movement, the mindset. Obviously, the golf, I think sometimes it messes with your brain because you've got so much downtime. But with tennis, it's all those decisions you've got to make. Thousands and thousands and thousands of decisions. As hard as it is for Usain Bolt, it's the gun goes and you run as fast as you can.
1: I think there's an element where you either can run fast or you can't. It's a difficult one to teach. That's not to say that through training specifically that he wouldn't be able to adjust. And I mean, I think the other thing with tennis, I mean, obviously golf, they're traveling around the world as well from week to week, different time zones, but they know when their tea time is. In tennis, you've got no clue. If you're following a men's match, you end up warming up about 10 times because you don't know when you're going to be going on. So that adds different elements to it as well.
2: We have had quite a few reactions to the birthday topic today. Who do you share a birthday with? Let's see how many of these I can get through. So Zane has got in touch via email. You can do the same if you like, radio@aeltc.com. This is all in

0: inspired because Jill Krabas, our very own, it's her birthday today. But Zayn shares a birthday with Justin Bieber and Kesha, as well as celebrity chef Paul Hollywood. That's the 1st of March. We've got Peggy in the USA. I share a birthday with Pope Benedict, Jimmy Osmond and Taylor Townsend. We don't know what date that is, but thank you very much for letting us know. Barbara from Wisconsin, happy birthday to Jill, she says. My birthday is January the 5th. The only person that I know I share a birthday with is Alex Bolt, Australian tennis player. We've got an Australian tennis journalist coming on later. There are probably others. I'm sure there are, but I don't follow movies or current music. It's quarter to five over there. 68 degrees for Barbara. Let's go to Rupert Bell for a set point on court 18.
1: An absolute fascinating first round clash in mixed doubles between Julian Clash playing alongside Demi Schuurs against Joe Salisbury and Leila Fernandez. And it's 5-6 with Fernandez to serve to Cash and Schuurs. It will be Schuurs to receive this Fernandez serve. Really entertaining, hard fought, little margins for error so tight. And actually, well, she's managed to get a good serve out wide to Schuurs, which goes wide. So they change ends here. As they change ends, I'm just going to add to the birthday debate because my birthday is on January the 16th, which is known as National Nothing Day. And it's basically a day where it's an anti-holiday. And basically to deliberately encourage inactivity, idleness, and a total break from structured activities. But sharing birthdays with me include Kate Moss, James May, and the singer Sade, who actually was born on exactly the same day that I was born on January the 16th. But anyway, back to the tennis. Leila Fernandez at 6-6 serving, and it is Cash to receive. Fernandez goes cross court. Cash goes again to the backhand of Fernandez, who puts it long and crouches in frustration. And on the tennis front, great to see Joe Salisbury back, because as we know, sometimes tennis can be really grueling, not only physically, but mentally as well. And Salisbury's had certainly a very illustrious doubles career, but just deciding at age 34, just needed to regroup mentally. And it's great to see him back in action here. So lots of good wishes as well, but he's playing alongside the 23-year-old Fernandez. 7-6, Schuurs now serving to Fernandez to wrap this first set up. Out what just goes long to the forehand side of the left-handed Fernandez, who of course was in that epic run to the US Open final that saw Emma Raducanu write her name into tennis history books. And Fernandez backhand to Schuurs with a actually Schuurs sends their backhand volley straight into her playing partner. But no damage done. So we're at 7-7, but let's head up to, I think it's court 12 where Mikey Pereira is.
2: Yeah, got a set point here. Rupert says Ludmila Samsonova is taking on Marie Bujkova. Samsonova with the set point chance. She's serving it 40-30, 5-4 up in this very tight opening set. Samsonova with a decent serve, but Bujkova's got it back into play, and Samsonova does net, so there goes the set point chance. As we are on to juice, we've been playing for, just about 46 minutes here. Samsonova, who has some very good pedigree on the grass courts, two of her five career titles have come on the grass, her Toggenbosch in 2024 and Berlin a few years ago in 2021. She's making her fifth main draw appearance at Wimbledon. And of course, she reached the quarterfinals last year, losing out to the eventual champion Iga Swiatek at the quarterfinal stage. But she's serving at juice here as she tries to get this first set over the line. A few bounces of the ball here. She's missed the first serve here at juice. A lot of bouncing of the ball. That was more than she has done throughout this set. Maybe just feeling the nerves here. Does get the second serve in. Bujkova gets a reply away, but then a loose forehand from the Czech, and it's a second chance here for Samsonova with a second set point here on court number 12. Intriguing first match of the day. A really good crowd enjoying it here as it is a second set point chance. Samsonova 5-4 up, trying to secure this set. It's a let, so it will be a chance to serve a first serve again here. Just gets a couple of tennis balls thrown her way, does Samsonova. And she's selected which one she wants to go with now.

0: leading here. Second set point for Samsonova. The forehand cross court from her. Then she goes down the line. It's Bushkova who's defending at the moment at the back of the court. Bushkova on the stretch. The forehand just about keeps it alive. And Samsonova with the firepower that she possesses. A forehand of real quality finds another winner. And she is on her way in this third round encounter. She has taken this first set by 6-4.
1: Thank you, Mikey. We heard from Rupert Bell on his birthday of nothingness. We were all in hysterics at that because Rupert couldn't have been born on a better day, could he?
2: Every day.
1: I imagine that Rupert likes to put his feet up occasionally. We've got more of those. Good morning to the most stylish team from Mariana. Sharing my birthday on December the 14th with King George the 6th, Nostradamus, Jane Birkin and Michael Owen. What an eclectic mix that is. John McPhee says he shares a birthday. We've had one of these already, so it's a similar birthday because Sean shares birthdays with John McEnroe and Valentino Rossi, two great superstars. We have already had someone say about that. I share my April birthday with Mandy Moore, says Mad Huchak. Tennis-wise, it's the day Agassi reached number one for the first time. My daughter shares her September birthday with Agatha Christie. In my ear there, which court are we going to? In my ear there, court 18, I'm hearing Rupert Bell has finally got this set wrapped up.
3: And it's going to be Salisbury to serve and Schurz to receive. And a chance after really hard fought 48-minute first set. Out stretch, and that's an excellent serve. And Joe Salisbury, with a spring in his step, cheered on by a support staff, gives his friends and family watching on a big fist pump. So, first blood in this very entertaining first-round mixed doubles clash to Joe Salisbury and Leila Fernandez, taking the tiebreak to 7.
1: Rupert, thank you very much for that update. You are listening to the Wimbledon Radio Channel. The time right now is 12:03.
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1: Yes, you are listening to the Wimbledon Radio Channel, where we have dedicated commentary from number one court from 1 o'clock and centre court from 1:30. And this channel where we bring you updates from all of the outside courts. We're going to do that right now and start with Phil Studd on court number two.
5: Hello again, Lindsay. I'm watching Marta Kostyuk of Ukraine, French Open semi-finalist, Madrid champion of this season, up against a player she's never beaten before, Emma Navarro of the United States. But Kostyuk determined to reverse that trend today. Certainly in the first set, she was outstanding. She hits the ball in a very heavy fashion. She strikes early. She really goes for her shots, and she had too much for Navarro to handle. Broken twice, Navarro. The set point claim with a brilliant off backhand return winner. This second set is rather more competitive, though, and Navarro is well known for being a very resilient, very durable player. She's had her health problems this season. She's missed 3 months on the tour, but when she returned, she won a title in Strasbourg, and she did have love 30 just now on the Kostyuk serve, but wasn't able to make that advantage pay. Kostyuk won 4 points on the bounce, and so she's edged back in front in set two in her bid to move through without need of a decider. The winner of this will play either Ashlyn Kruger of the United States or the player who knocked out Elina Svitolina, former semi-finalist here, Daria Snigur, in the fourth round. And at the moment, it's Kostyuk, having dominated that first set, taking it 6-2, is leading on serve 4-3 in the second. 2 minutes short of an hour's play here on court number two, Lindsay.
1: What a great championship so far Kostyuk is having. And we heard from Sandra, her coach, earlier on in these championships on Wimbledon Radio Channel. Rob Nothman is on court number three.
6: And I'm watching Alex de Minaur involved in a really interesting second set here against the American Zachary Swider. De Minaur breezed through the first set 6-2, much the better player, looked completely in control, and then had a break of serve in the first game of the second set, and things very much seemed to be following the script. But at that moment, Swider really did step up his game, and he broke back, and now he has another break point at 2-3, de Minaur serving, and Swider puts a forehand into the net. That was a real chance there, but it's Swider who leads by 3-2 in the second set. De Minaur, one set up.
7: Rob, no, it's Barry here. Question on de Minaur. I was just looking at his numbers, and he leads the tournament so far in return games won, as he does on return, second serve, and also baseline points won, he's leading. So how are all those parts of his game working today?
6: Well, they seem to be working extremely well in that first set. I don't think he's had the toughest draw so far. I watched him play Burruchaga in the first round, and he just looks very much at home with his game. As we know, he's razor sharp and so brilliant around the court. But everything does seem to be working well. He's just come through that little mini crisis there, holding his serve. We're at 3-all. I think he would be good value for ending that run of his, certainly, of never getting beyond a Grand Slam quarterfinal. And that, I imagine, Barry has been hanging around his neck for quite some time.
1: And birthday, Rob? Who do you share yours with?
6: Well, I share it with a fellow midfield maestro, Andrea Pirlo. There are so many similarities in my game to Pirlo's game when he was at his best. and also because I was one of her biggest fans, Victoria Wood, the comedian. She was just wonderful and departed the world far, far too early. But also born on May the 19th.
1: There
6: and one
1: go.
6: Last person, Lizzie, or Lindsay, I should say. I'm getting my Lindsay's.
1: It's because you were about to mention Izzy, isn't it?
6: Correct.
1: Yes.
6: Our social media queen, Izzy, also is a May the 19th. And I'm afraid by mentioning that, I got my tongue tied and I called you Lizzie. Apologies, Lindsay.
1: You are forgiven always, Rob Nothman. Thank you very much. Continue to give us yours. Who do you share a birthday with? That's our social media topic today. Get in touch with us at Wimbledon Radio or on Instagram, Wimbledon Radio channel. Our first guest is joining us to talk about the Brits, or should we say Brit, that's left here at the championships this year. Rob Maule, Associate Features Editor for The Sun. Thank you for joining us again this year. I mean, a busy one in some respects, but not as busy as you thought, I imagine.
8: I mean, I've been at Wimbledon for 2007, and I can't recall a day like day one, when 10 Brits all lost. Mm. And it was quite disastrous from a British perspective, wasn't it? They were all falling very quickly. So the very fact we have someone in by Saturday is quite lucky, really, when you consider they could have all gone out the first couple of days. So yeah, Arthur Ferry, Court 18, flying the flag for Britain. Let's hope it's not being lowered come this evening, come tea time.
1: What do you think it is, having watched for the last few years, that hasn't worked as well this year for the Brits?
8: Bad draws, to be fair to them. I think there were some really tough draws. I think you always expect, but I think Norrie, I was disappointed about losing to Michael Chen. I mean, he's a 26 seed, losing to a qualifier. Katie Bolter as well played on the Tuesday. She lost to a qualifier. So I expected them to progress. I felt Dan Evans should have got a wild card. It would have been good for him to get one, I think. Obviously, Raducanu and Draper, both being out injured, such a disappointment. Especially if Draper's fit, he really could have had a, what a match that would have been against Taylor Fritz. And Emma could have potentially played Sabalenka in round three had she got through. So I think it started really disappointingly with those two injury withdrawals, and I think it's been quite a difficult week for the Brits, Barry. I mean, what do you think in terms of the... Do we expect them to have done better, or were they really, really tough draws?
7: I think they were really tough draws. I think, in all fairness, that a lot of them I thought would be difficult. Even Ashley Bolter, I thought Katie's draw against Grant, who is a qualifier, she's good. And keep an eye on the young Italian. Probably the one I was surprised about was Norrie. I thought Norrie would win that. However, I think he's lost his last six matches. I mean, we sort of briefly got into the discussion the other day with Wilkes. I think there is a wider issue, personally, in terms of, are we getting enough numbers through

0: We've got a lot in the men, between 100 and 200, but that's the pathway of American University. And I think that, for me, is absolutely the way we should be going. Maybe not as many in the women yet. And I think beneath Mimi Zhu, Hannah Klugman, and Stolzavcevic, I always struggle pronouncing your name.
1: Stolzavcevic. Yeah. She's playing the juniors, actually,
0: yeah.
1: Mika.
0: Lucy can help me, which I think is a great decision that she's playing the juniors. I think there's a bit of a concern below that. But that's nothing new. We've said that quite a few times. But the American University, the pathway, that for me is really encouraging for the men.
2: Lucy, pathway, is that a big issue?
1: It's a huge issue. I think, you know, nothing's directed at the players that played here. But we're struggling. The guys that are doing well, I don't think that's through our system at all. They've taken the college route, which is the right route now for both the men and the women with how the college setup is now. You know, you've got the ability, you can get money to go to college. You only have to actually do one term and then you can go pro. But I think, you know, that's the route the players have to take. It gives them more time to develop physically and mentally, which is important. Then when they finish and come out of college, whether that's after 1 or 2 years or the full 4 years, they've got money to be able to fund and support their first few years playing as a pro. Physically, they're more developed. Mentally, they're more developed. They're ready to then go. They can play a lot of matches through the college system with the team matches, but also a lot of the colleges now allow the players to actually go and play some of the pro events. So, you know, the player that I'm helping has already played. She started in January. She's been able to play 5 events out in the States, supported by one of the college coaches. Then obviously comes back through the summer, will play about 5 or 6 events. And then similarly, when she goes back, she can mix in some events. So they're actually able to play probably about 15 events along with the college matches. They've got the time to develop mentally and physically. So that is definitely the route. I do think the LTA should be supporting them more. I know Mark Hilton covers the boys and Jeremy Bates covers the women, but I think there needs to be more support with them. It's tough to play in this country. If you're not one of the top few, you're not funded. They don't even have bases, a lot of the players.
3: I was just going to say, is it the volume of matches that they seem to play, these college students, do you think? They're just playing week in, week out.
0: So important to play matches.
3: The hard school of Knox,
0: Junior tennis, they play too many matches.
3: All right. As the body's developing.
0: At a young age, yeah. Some of the matches, looking at 9-10-year-olds, they've already played 1,000 matches. It's just.
1: I don't think it's just
0: shocking,
1: that with the college. It's the fact that, you know, a lot of the players, when they come out of the juniors, they're not ready to go, because, you know, as a junior, you can jump quickly. In your last year as juniors, you go up anyway because you lose an age group. So your ranking moves up. And then when they go pro, and if they go pro out of juniors, it's unbelievably expensive to do that. You know, there's Alcaraz, Goff, you know, that shouldn't be a blueprint.
0: Yeah.
1: You've got to churn it out through the futures out in Charm or out in Monastir in Tunisia. You're not earning any money. You're not winning as many matches as you would do as a junior. You just can't jump. So actually having the chance, as I say, to develop your game, to mentally be able to grow up and mature and have a little bit of a normal life before they're ready to go. They come out of college and much more mature, and we've seen that is the pathway. I'd like to see us do it in this country, but that's not something that the LTA believe or agree with, because I think we could maybe be a bit more specific. Yes, you wouldn't have the amount of colleges, but they can then, in this country, whereas it's a little bit more difficult.
0: Enough of those universities with the great facilities. There's Bath University, there's Loughborough University.
1: But the difference between the GB and the US, in the US they're constantly, they've got exams and tests, so it's difficult to take weeks off, whereas they have their exams in this country at the end of the term, so they can go off and play the events that we've got here.
0: So when you've mentioned that, Lucy, what's been the feedback from it?
1: Firstly, I don't think they agree with it or see that as a pathway. I think the financial side, they've talked about that. There's a pro scholarship program where the top players

are funded in this country to, and their philosophy is to have a team around them, one-on-one coach, I think that money should get put into the university setups. I think there's twofold. A, we can keep the players here and then develop them, and they're in a setup with the university.

0: helps develop a pathway for coaches, because then you can put a number of coaches in those universities. It's tough being a coach in this country, and a lot of the players that go out to American university, if they don't come back and go pro, they actually stay in the States and coach over there. So we don't get those guys coming back into our system, which is a problem as well. We're struggling for coaches in this country.
1: Just before we focus on Arthur Ferry, last Brit standing, I do want to ask you from a publication point of view, because you've obviously been writing about the Brits for many years here at Wimbledon, and I imagine from a readership perspective, that gets you a bigger audience most of the time. Who have you been relying on in the absence of the Brits this year to be getting your numbers through?
2: Well, I mean, the World Cup, Lindsay, can't be ignored, can it? You've got a big tournament going on, and potentially England still in the tournament, at least until Monday morning. So I think no Alcaraz, a bit of a disappointment. You walk outside of Wimbledon Station, there's a huge image of Carlos Alcaraz advertising a water drink. So I think Sinner Djokovic, that collision course will be good. Osaka Sabalenka, it's going to be a cracking match. There's not been a lot of news stories that have come out of Wimbledon this year. Not a lot of racket smashed or fines. Serena is a big story, if she plays, of course, today. That has helped, I think, the comeback of Serena. That and fascination about how she's going to play as well. All roads lead to New York, don't they? I think this is all part of her comeback to singles at Flushing Meadows. So I think Serena's certainly helped. Carlos is a big loss, I think. But we'd like to see the Egers and the Sabalenkas really get to the latter stages. I'd like to see Anna Samova have a good run as well, given what happened in the final 12 months ago. It'd be really good if he could have a really deep run, I think. And how she's bounced back from that disappointment.
1: Finishing on Arthur Ferry as well. We'll come back for that in just a moment, because the set point, court two, Phil Studd.
3: This match is turning around. It was all Marta Kostyuk of Ukraine in the first set, Lindsay, which she took in just over half an hour, 6-2, but she's been broken. And Emma Navarro of the United States, the tournament winner this season, has the chance to take this match all the way. 5-4 advantage, hits a cross court. Backhand into the net goes Marta Kostyuk. And Navarro, who has won all four of her previous meetings against the Ukrainian, two of which came on the grass last year, has been rewarded for her tenacity, her resilience, qualities for which she is well known. And she has gradually turn the tide in this match, and so we are going to a third and deciding set. Navarro taking the second by 6-4.
1: Phil, thank you. And just to finish off with Rob Moore, who's our guest, speaking about the Brits, Arthur Ferry, as you mentioned, in action later on Court 18 today. I know as a features editor, you've looked a lot into the background of Arthur. Can you tell us a little bit more about his story?
2: Yeah, I mean, he was born in Paris suburb, represented France to about 11 or 12. Then moved to Wimbledon, went to King's College School, so he's a local lad, he can walk home every night. His mum played at the Paris French Open, doubles, Olivia. His dad's a very successful businessman, owns was owning a football club in France as well. And he's 5'9", so he's obviously having to learn and craft his way against the giants of these games. And probably you've seen, Barry, the way he plays, that he has to adapt and maybe come to the net a bit more as well. He's been getting nosebleeds, which is the last couple of weeks. We wrote about this morning. We spoke to one of his coaches. It's something that after Wimbledon, they're going to investigate medically to see why is he getting these nosebleeds? What is it, anxiety? Is it pressure? What can be done to stop this, basically? And he is someone who was at Stanford University as well, very bright bloke as well. So he's come through the US college system. And he played last year, didn't he? Played Medvedev, I think, 12 months ago. So he's sort of come through, hasn't he, Arthur Ferry, this year? And it'd be interesting to see how he deals with the pressure and the expectation if he was to win today. And did they put him on centre court? Because we've not had a Brit on centre court this week. Probably the first time this century that it's happened. So be interested if he does win, where do they put him?
1: Just before we get your answer, Rob Nothman on court three, set point.
4: Well, a set point, and we're at deuce in the game with Dimonor serving at 4-5. He just had to come through a set point against him there for the American Zachary Swider. I'm hesitating because Swider's passing shot went to Hawkeye there, and the decision just went in favour of Dimonor. So we're back at deuce. But Swider, the American, has been playing some excellent tennis in this game. One forehand winner on the run, probably the best winner I've seen at Wimbledon so far this week. And he's really making Dimonor

0: raise his game. So De Menor now serving from this end, 4-5. He has the advantage. Let's just see whether he can level up this second set at 5-all. He took the first set 6-2 and at that stage was very much in control against Zachary Swider, the 23-year-old from the United States. But the American has definitely come back into the match in this second set, has played some outstanding tennis, most of it from behind the baseline. But De Menor now serving to try and level up this second set. We've been playing for an hour and a quarter. Forehand down the line by De Menor. Now he's playing a backhand from the center of the court. He's out wide with a backhand cross court, but the American is there. Slice now by De Menor. Another of these wonderful baseline rallies. There's that whipped forehand from Swider trying to open up the court, but he nets another forehand, and so the Australian has come through a tough little spell in that service game. He survived the set point, and we're now at 5-all in this second set, with De Menor leading by 1-love.
1: And we'll be making our way around those outside courts again for another update in just a few moments. Just finishing off our chat about Arthur Ferry then. Lucy, Barry, after what Rob said, giving you a bit of more background there, just going to give you a final word today on his chances.
2: I think he's got a chance. I mean, I think actually he was asked about what court he wanted to play on, whether that was once court one and centre court was taken out of the equation. I think he chose to go on court number 18 because he's been out there, which I think it's more intimate out there. You're more comfortable with it. I mean, you know, he's playing really well. I think he had an arm injury which kept him out of the game for a while, and I think that allowed him to actually reflect on his career. And then since then, just speaking to Olivia, I know his mum well, she talked about he almost then just picked things up and started to really become more professional, more attention to detail, and really wanted to make the most of his career. And we've certainly seen that. Started the year well, qualified at the Aussie Open and won a round there, and very talented player and really understands how to get the best out of his game.
3: Hey, it reminds me so much of Dan Evans. Rob was saying, you know, Dan's small in stature, so you've got to find other ways to be able to make life difficult for taller and stronger opponents. But yeah, I really like his style, and I felt he looked really comfortable at Queens, just with everything, just the environment, and I think he's got a great chance today. However, Zizou Bergs is one of those players. He's streaky and he's hot at the moment. He's just won that title in Eastbourne, and he's got a really good game for grass. So I think Ferry has definitely got a chance, but it would probably just edge it with Bergs. It could be one of those. It's a five-setter.
4: I said Medvedev last year, but it was actually 3 years ago he played Medvedev on his debut. That's why I was getting a bit confused. Okay. But just one, two more things. Bergs was named after Zenezin Zidane, Zizou. That's where it's came from. His mum and dad thought he was a girl when he was a boy. His dad won the case and managed to call him Zizou after Zenezin Zidane, because even though they're Belgium, they were big football fans. And I just wonder if you could help me with some puns. We've got, like, fairy tale, maybe, King Arthur. I'm just trying to think. Last pom standing. I might need a bit of inspiration.
1: Well, I think you guys have got the expertise in that
4: area.
3: Don't look at me. That's for sure.
4: There might be something we
3: Lucy?
4: Can think of, maybe.
2: On the spot there. No, I quite like that. King Arthur. Yeah, let's go with that. Yeah. If he wins.
1: If he wins. Rob Moore, Associate Editor for Features at The Sun, thank you very much for joining us. And I can also say goodbye to you both as well. Thank you for your company for the last hour or so. Lucy
3: Arl
1: and Barry Cowan. We're going to go for an update around the courts. We've got commentators on court number 2, court number 3, 12 and 18. Where would you like me to begin? Court 12, why not? Let's go over to Mikey Pereira.
5: Yeah, it's intriguing at the moment, Lindsay, here on court 12. Of course, that the first set did go the way of Samsonova up against Marie Bouchkova. Samsonova winning the first set 6-4. There's been some really close and long games to kick off this second set, and we're still on serve. Bouchkova leading 2-1. Samsonova is 40-30 up here, trying to level things up. Both these players have been to the quarterfinals here in the past. Samsonova as recently as 12 months ago, when she lost out to Iga Swiatek in that quarterfinal. Bouchkova, well, you have to go back to 2022 when she had her run to the last eight here at Wimbledon. She lost out to Ons Jabeur that year, but this is a matchup that has been very tight. We thought it might be, and the Czech at the moment just having a little word with her coaching team, trying to find some answers of what to do to try and ruffle the feathers of Samsonova, who has so much power to her game. She's hit a fair amount of winners so far. Bushkova has kept things tight at her end, though, just the four unforced errors from the Czech throughout. So it's an intriguing clash of styles here, and I'll send it over to Court 18 and Rupert Bell.
6: Yeah, it's entertaining first round mixed doubles match. The story, tale of the tape so far. First set going to Salisbury and Fernandez, winning it on a tie break. But then we had an interesting start to the second set with two breaks of serve. And now we're back on track with Schur serving, playing alongside Julian Cash. Up 15, all three all. Salisbury and Fernandez were two love down, but then they won the next three games, breaking back in the process to level it up in this second set. Intriguing, very entertaining. Lots of good classic sort of mixed doubles rallies, which is entertaining. What is a full court 18. So midway through the second set here, Salisbury and Fernandez having taken the first set, three all in this second set, Lindsay.
1: Thank you. Rupert. I am now joined by Olga Savchuk and Peter Mercato. Welcome both along to Wimbledon Radio Channel for the next hour or so. And it is great to see you both, first of all.
7: It is lovely to be up here on the roof. I haven't done this show for a long, long time. It is great to be back. Great to be working with you. Great to be working with you, Olga. We've got an Aussie takeover coming up.
1: There is an
7: fantastic
1: Aussie takeover. Should we warn everyone? We've got Demonor playing at the moment. We've got Paul Walsh, who's an Australian journalist, joining us as well. Hello, Paul.
8: Good morning, everybody. Listen, it's great to be up here, as Peter said.
7: Afternoon, mate. And come on.
8: I'm sorry about that.
7: You know the time?
8: It was the Aussie barbecue last night. So
7: it was. So just to explain, so we've a few social gatherings that we sort of swan off to, but Tennis Australia have a house that they rent out each year, so all the top, you know, TA people, but they host a barbecue, which has been a tradition that goes back to the John Newcombe days in sort of the 70s, where he just said, right, let's get all the Aussies together. So this thing has become massive. So all the good and great of Australian tennis or associates and hangers-on go to this thing just up the road. It was a lovely evening.
1: And did they put a shrimp on the barbie?
9: Yeah, and many how come shrimp. You got invited?
7: Oh, I love it. This has started early. Firing shots early.
9: That's well, after spending too much time with Marcus.
7: Yeah, after we got over the disappointment of the other sport, it was lovely. Well, wonderful soirée,
1: oh,
7: wasn't
1: so
7: it?
1: So I take it from that we are just glancing over World Cup chat.
9: What
1: and we're just
9: was the
1: keeping focus
9: sport?
1: On just
8: no, we are looking actually at the Grand Prix tomorrow, where Oscar Piastri is going to do very, very well. Knock over your four Brits. And
7: the Women's World Cup on Sunday at Lords will knock you over there too. So we'll console ourselves with more winning.
1: You've got those hits in early. Thankfully, I can go to Rob Nothman for a quick break on court three.
0: And a set point against the Australian Alex de Minaur, serving here at 5-6. He's already saved one break point in extraordinary circumstances because he'd slipped, managed to get back up and still win the point. And now a second chance for Zach Swider of the United States to level up this match at one set all. It's been an enthralling second set. Here's Swider with a big forehand into the corner. And de Minaur goes long. And well played the American here. He was swept away in the first set, which de Minaur took by 6-2. But he's come back really strongly in this second set. And what a match we have here on the number three court. De Minaur and Swider are level at one set all.
1: Thank you, Rob. That's not the update that Paul and Peter were wanting, but a bit of reaction.
8: Absolutely. That's the first set he's lost for the tournament so far. He won the first three in straight sets. That's a surprise at the moment. Let's see if he can regain a little bit of composure and get back into it.
7: Well, Swider had a really good Roland Garros. That was kind of I'm announcing that I'm here, actually beat an Aussie along the way there too. So he went through a couple of good rounds too, had some really strong performances, keeping it going here, now ensconced in the world's top 100. We keep saying that about American players. What is there, about 50 inside the top 100, men's and women's? That doesn't surprise me as much, knowing what Svider's bringing to the table here. We know that, you know, this is a chance for de Minaur, isn't it? Like with the way that the draw is set out, but yeah, it's he always has this tricky match that he has to navigate his way through, and there's been a lot of times where he hasn't been able to do that.
8: Zvider doesn't mind taking an Aussie scalp either. He took Popperin and Walton in, at the French
7: That's
8: Open
7: right.
8: and obviously has a bit of a taste for the Aussies. So it could be very interesting out there on court number three.
1: We were hearing from Barry Cowan earlier on about some of the stats related to Demonor and just how well he's performing in some of the certain shots in particular. So have you noticed that there has been, up until this point in this latest update that we just had, that there had been an upturn in some of his shot percentages?
8: Yeah, listen, he's the most consistent player almost on the tour because he's ranked five. He's never got past a quarter final at a Grand Slam, but he's always presenting. He still hasn't got the weapon. No one walks out onto court and says, oh, I've got to watch out for Demonor and his fill in the blank. He still hasn't got that weapon. His weapon is moving around the court and being able to run down shots and do whatever. And he hasn't lost any of that. I just don't think, though, that there is still that one thing that he can hang his hat on and say, well, listen, if I get that backhand right, if I get this right or whatever, I can get this guy. So let's see what he can do. But I just think it's his all-round court persona that gets him through many of the times.
1: Olga, in order to go higher and to potentially get to that final, does he need that one thing, fill in the gap?
9: Yeah. You will have to, unless the draws massively opens up, and you still, I'm a big believer, you still need a bit of luck during Grand Slam, because it's a two-week tournament, a lot of things can go wrong or right, so yeah, it's you need a bit of luck if you don't have massive weapon.
7: I remember he was slated, was it last year before, to play Djokovic? It was quarter final, and that was his big chance because he was playing so well, and then he got injured in the round before, and it was that race against time. Yeah, and that was a moment. That was the big chance, because he's been that player that's been, hey, good, cementing himself inside the world's top 10, but like we saw with Zverev and a few of the other players, he just kind of gets stuck at this quarter final level. He hasn't been able to take that next step, and it's a generation's going past you now. So it is the Sinner and the Alcaraz and those players who are now going past him as well, sitting at the top of the game.
8: Do we have to look at it and say, though, he's reaching his potential, in fact, probably going a bit above his potential if he ever made a semi-final, and so the guy's doing as best he can. Have we got too high of expectation on his ability, given the sort of game that he plays, that, listen, he's doing the best he very can.
9: Yeah, I think he's, you wouldn't say overachieving, but he's doing
8: sort of like
9: the best he can.
8: Tim Henman to a certain degree. Tim could always, get up there and be in the quarters and the semis, but always found the next steps difficult, but he was getting the best out of himself. Mm. I think Demonar is getting the best out of himself. Mm. It's just that these other guys are a bit better.
1: Is this you then, as a nation, pinning all of your hopes on him now when you look at the state of Australian tennis, when you're doing your reporting on Australian independent radio news? Is it Demonor that everyone's wanting to hear about now? Is it him that's getting all of the column inches as well back at home?
8: We've got one player in the top 20. We've got one player in the top 50. We've got four men in the top 100. He's the only one we've got to hang our hat on at the moment. Go back 12 months ago, before this tournament started, Alexei Popperin was in great form. I think he was seeded last year at the tournament. He's just fallen right back now. He's just fallen out of the top 100. The others coming through, the age profile of some of the ones coming through aren't conducive to looking forward in the future of some that we can say is the heir apparent to Demonar or can support Demonar in the top 20 or whatever. So there's a bit of work to be done on the men's side. The women's side, don't even go there because, again...
1: Kasatkina yesterday, number one.
8: Yeah, she was the only one left. And the state of Australian tennis at the moment, I think we need to really look at development. Yeah, why have the Americans got so many in the top 100? The Italians, go through them all. Now, you could say the college system in America, fine.
1: We were just having this chat about the Brits, actually, a few moments ago,
8: And, the Italians, I don't think a lot of them go to the college system, but they're right up amongst it. We've got to look at our development. We're miles behind.
9: No, but I have to add, for Australians, I have to say massive difference between any other nations. They live so far, the homes are so far away.
7: Yep.
9: Yes, they do have some bases in States, I know, in Europe, but it's not home. So it's so rare that you go have a chance to go back home. And it plays such a big role if you don't see your family. I mean, over the, so much on the road. Yeah.
7: But we've been here before, though. I mean, the Leighton Hewitt years, where he was the figurehead, and it was always, we get to this stage, first week of the tournament, and all of a sudden it's like, who's left? Oh, Leighton. Leighton will keep going, and Sam Stosur to a degree, for some of the majors as well. So there's usually been that one or two player that we've had, and the others, we try and build that volume. The thing about French, the Italians, and the Americans is the depth. So, that, you know, the French don't necessarily have the figurehead right at the very top of the game, but they've just got so many players who are just thereabouts there. But they have more tournaments. You know, they're able to develop quickly because they can play all around Europe. And as you say, Olga, you know, the Aussies have to travel. We only have 6 months a year where we will play challenges and things in Australia, and then you have to spend your time here. It's a massive, massive expense. It's a massive gamble that you take.
9: But I think that's why, actually, Italian tennis is blooming right now, because I know that a few years ago, the Federation, they decided to invest money in those low-ranked tournaments where players can play all throughout the year and, you know, don't spend money to go outside. And I think that's why they get that depth now. And I think that's what Australia also missing. It's so many tournaments.
7: And Alex is trying to invest back into the sport too. I know he's working with a whole bunch of aspiring juniors and saying, come over and spend time with me here in Europe. We'll go to training camps. I'll keep tabs on how you're going. So, you know, they are thinking about the next generations coming through too.
8: So when does the Barty effect come into play? Or is there going to be a Barty effect at all? Because should we be seeing it by now? Or are we going to wait another 4 or 5 years until we see, you know, the euphoria that she set up through her time coming through onto the courts?
1: When you look at your juniors, because clearly there's some concern there about the filter down, but who are you pinning your hopes on?
8: Emerson Jones is the one, I think, in the women's. Her two introductions to Grand Slam tennis, wild cards in both the Australian Open and the French Open. The wild card for the Australian Open, her first round was the eventual winner in Elena Rybakina, and at Roland Garros, her first round opponent was the Queen of Clay, Iga Swiatek. So she had very, you know, very tough introductions to the tennis. Unfortunately, she couldn't get through the qualifiers here, but she turns 18 next week, so an 18-year-old should now be making some progress within the open ranks and doing, if she's going to do something. She's the one, I think, that we need to be concentrating on at the moment and just seeing what she can do.
7: There's a Hewitt playing. Cruz Hewitt's playing in the boys' singles, Slayton's son. So not sure how he's going to fare, but he's been sort of straddling that line, as players tend to do, between playing junior tournaments and then playing on the main tour, so playing challenges and ITFs and things like that. So, you know, maybe that Barty effect comes in with someone like Emerson Jones, and we have that one figurehead, and then we start to develop the talent underneath that too, because there is talent there. It's just how high up the rankings they are.
9: Maya Joint looked pretty good.
7: Maya Joint, obviously. Yeah. The other one, I mean, what she was able to do against Serena the other day was fantastic. I mean, she hasn't had the greatest of years, obviously. We've been talking about that. But she's done so well to get her ranking up and really to make that push. And the other thing is time. The players, if you're talking about 18-year-olds, 20-year-olds, 22-year-olds, they've just got so much time now to develop.
8: Talia Gibson, of course, had a really good run there for a couple of weeks, knocking off some top 10 players, moved her ranking right up. I tell you what knocked the stuffing to a certain degree out of our women was the Billie Jean King Cup, whereby we were out-and-out favourites with the team that we put together compared to what the Brits were bringing over, a reasonably inexperienced team. The girls got wiped off the floor, and I think that took a bit of confidence away from them as well, because they were the favourites on that one and just couldn't see it through.
7: So we're being nice to you, Lindsay. Why'd you bring that up for?
1: Well, touche, I think we say. Don't we, Olga?
9: Yes.
1: Yes. We've been dominated by the Australian chat. Paul, thank you so much for coming in and talking to us. Just on the looking forward element, when the draw opens up, we will obviously see how this finishes with Dimonor. Rob Nothman giving us updates from his match. But say he gets through this one. Oh, 1 second, match point. Court 18, Rupert Bell watching doubles.
6: Joe Salisbury, Leila Fernandez, 40 love on their set, 5-4 up. Have managed to break back in this set and then get another break. And now Salisbury serves and clinches it with an ace. And great to see Joe Salisbury through to the second round here. Been given a big cheer as he puts out Julian Cash and Danny Shures. Playing, as I say, alongside Leila Fernandez. Very entertaining match of just shy of 90 minutes. Salisbury and Fernandez through to the second round, 7-6, 6-4.
1: Paul, just to say, if Dimonor does get past Schwader, how is the draw opening up on that side, and where do you think the biggest test will come?
8: Well, he's got either Khachanov or Kaboli, I think, in the next round. Mm. Both quarterfinalists last year. here at Wimbledon. So that's not going to be an easy match at all. Obviously, Ben Sheldon going out has opened it up to a certain degree. Again, like we said in the French, this is probably the biggest opportunity he's going to have to be able to make an impression. He maintains grass is his best surface. He's pretty comfortable at the moment. He's pretty relaxed after each match and seems to be in a pretty good frame of mind. Again, I think his aim is semi-finals. Forget about the quarter-finals. Let's make, you know, quarters is his bread and butter. It's got to be a semi-final and then see how it goes after that.
7: He's also got Grigor Dimitrov, Matteo Berrettini in this section of the draw. So, you know, that will be a tricky one for him too. And then obviously looking at some of the other favourite players like Taylor Fritz. You know, Fritz and Zverev and Lehechka, you know, these players in this particular section who are all doing the same thing. They're all lying it off and going, there's no Carlos Alcaraz in this section of the draw. This is our chance. Let's cash in while we can. So, but he's got to get through this one first.
8: Absolutely.
7: And then Khachanov or Kaboli, yeah, that'll be the big one. That, for me, is the one. If he is able to get through today, you circle that one and go, if you can get through that, then you might be okay.
8: He's got good records against both of them, of course. I think he's 2-2 against Khachanov and 2-0 against Kaboli. So he'll go in with confidence with it, whichever player he comes
9: up
8: against.
9: Okay, so he's in the quarterfinals, we decided, at least.
1: Well, as soon as there is anything of note happening over on court number three, because he is in action right now, we will get an update from Rob Nothman. And, of course, that was getting tighter the last time we heard from Rob. So it certainly hasn't been plain sailing from a Dimonor perspective there today. Paul Walsh, thank you very much for joining us, radio journalist with Australian Independent Radio News. We really appreciate your input there on the Aussie state of tennis.
7: Go and Blues.
1: We'll try and get Peter to talk about something else now, but it's going to be difficult, Paul.
8: Peter, of course, is a Wimbledon champion in himself. I don't suppose he's ever mentioned that to you,
1: yeah,
8: has he?
1: No, never. We don't hear him talk
7: defending
1: about it.
7: Defending my title tomorrow
9: every
7: morning.
9: Hour.
8: It actually is how, it's how he introduces himself these days. You know, yep. Peter Mercado, Wimbledon champion.
7: Still waiting for the twice. Membership too, by the way. That hasn't arrived in my mailbox.
1: Oh, really?
7: I haven't seen that.
1: Have you had the Sporting Weekend invite yet? Sporting Saturday, Sporting Sunday?
8: No.
1: No? I tell you who has. Sir Steve Redgrave. He's out with Ellie Collins.
10: I am joined by no other than Sir Steve Redgrave. Steve, how are you feeling today? Excited?
11: Very excited. It's always a great honour to be invited here to Wimbledon. I must admit, I've been invited a few times, so it's great to be back. But no, at Wimbledon do their celebrations and invitations really well, especially in the Royal Box. So,
10: invitations, if you do say so yourself.
11: Looking forward to being there.
10: Well, as you have been to Wimbledon multiple times, have you got a memory that stands out as your favourite?
11: Martina's last match at Wimbledon, Andy Murray on a number of occasions, Roger Federer. There's been a lot over the years.
10: You've seen them all. Well, as someone with an elite athlete mentality, how do you think they'll be feeling ahead of today?
11: Different ball game to what I used to do. Depending on your expectations, is that there's always a lot of nerves. You need the nerves to be able to get the adrenaline pumping, to be able to get a great performance out. But where my sport, it was very much a time that you competed at, and we knew that 7 years out from the Olympics. If you're not first up, then you don't quite know when your time is, and I don't know how to handle that because that wasn't the situation that I was ever in. But I suppose it's sort of one eye in the match before to see how that's going, giving you a rough idea of what time that you've got to get your preparations right. But there's always butterflies in the stomach, getting that preparation right. But from my point of view, it's great watching them.
10: And lastly, if you could have played with any older or current tennis player in the world, who would you choose?
11: I know Martina very well, so mixed doubles with Martina would have been a fantastic.
10: Nice, a little bit of chemistry, yeah. Yes. We don't mind that. Thank you so much. Thank you for speaking to us and have a great day.
11: No problem. Thank you.
1: Thank you, Ellie. So Steve Redgrave and Martina Navratilova, that would be some doubles partnership, wouldn't it?
9: Yeah, definitely.
7: Golden.
1: Golden,
7: you'd have to say, wouldn't it?
1: It would, but we now have to ask you, Peter, which celebrity would you most want to play with?
7: Oh, I thought we were doing the birthday thing, because I already had that worked out.
1: You can do the birthday thing.
9: I got that question.
7: I know. Yeah, Olga showed me some things on my phone that I didn't know existed, so thank you for that. Oh, can I do the birthday thing
1: first? Yeah, go and do that first.
7: All right, so Petra Kvitova, same birthday as me,
9: Wimbledon champion.
7: Champion.
9: Like you?
7: Yes, thank you, Og, correct. Correct. Freddie Prinze Jr., I've got a few actors, and there were a few other people that I was looking up going, I don't know who you are, but apparently you're famous, so, you know, there's a few.
1: And what birthday is that?
7: 8th of March.
1: Olga,
9: oh, it's a International
7: Women's Day.
9: Day.
7: Exactly. And share with International Women's Day. Oh, and the other one, sorry, Olga, the other one was I've got the same birthday as the person who invented the dishwasher.
1: What? I'm very grateful to that person.
9: Yes.
7: So am I.
9: That's the winner, I think.
1: Yeah. Olga?
9: My birthday is 20th September and the same day as Sophie Loren. How about that?
7: Hey, nice.
9: Both pretty.
1: Yeah.
9: Both
7: yeah.
9: smart.
7: Yep.
9: I mean, can I...
1: Stylish.
7: Should we keep going?
9: Yes, both stylish.
1: Yeah.
9: Of course, you have to mention my style.
1: Yeah. We can keep going. Rupert's going past. Do you want to pay Olga any compliments here? Any more compliments you like in the style, Rupert? Yeah, he's giving a big thumbs up.
9: He likes what he sees.
7: Don't interrupt. He was off to lunch.
1: He said Lorraine's got nothing on you. That's what he just said. Yes. He mouthed it to me. Thank you very much. If you have got a birthday that you share with a famous tennis player, potentially, or a mega star, let us know. This is all because Jill Krabas. It's her birthday today. American Independence Day as well. I mean, what a birthday for her to have.
7: Well, it is each and every year. We get to join in the celebration, too.
9: Happy birthday,
7: cake
9: Julie.
7: And all sorts of things,
1: Happy
7: too.
1: Birthday.
7: So it's wonderful.
1: Ah, brilliant. We are going to build up now to all of the action on number one court. We will be joined by our commentators, Richard Connolly and Lucy Arle, on court one, who will be describing the action from the opening match between Elise Mertens and Elena Rybakina. But first, we'll hear from Alexander Zverev, who's on court one later on today and says that his mindset at Wimbledon is different this time around.
12: Yeah, and I think generally speaking, you can't compare the 2 years. Last year, I was struggling a lot tennis-wise also, you know, I was not playing really well. This year I'm coming in as, you know, Roland Garros champion. I think it's just the mindset is very different, playing-wise very different. So, of course, I hope to continue my good form.
1: We're going to go straight over to Phil Studd before we talk about Zverev, because there's a match point in your match, Phil.
13: And it is, Lindsay, for Marta Kostyuk of Ukraine. On the brink of breaking new ground at the championships. 40-love, 5-1 in the final set against Emma Navarro, who fought back to win the second 6-4 after Kostyuk had overpowered her to win the first 6-2. But a couple of breaks for Kostyuk, with the sun well and truly breaking through that early cloud here on court two. Kostyuk on the floor there as she hit that backhand, and then as a result, not quite able to regain her balance with the follow-up forehand, which is well wide of the court, but she's still got two opportunities here. The French Open semi-finalist and Madrid Open champion this season to book her place in the round of 16 of the championships for the first time. Her third appearance in the round of 32. In the bright sunshine, down the tee, just long from Kostyuk, the world number 13. Who's had a terrific season and has a terrific game. Lots of firepower, big early strikes, which have by and large been too much for Emma Navarro. She's pushed it long though, so in sight of victory. Hands on hips, that's two match points that have come and gone. She's never beaten Navarro before, so that in itself will be new ground for the Ukrainian. She's lost all four of their previous meetings, two of them on this grass court surface. So is she finally going to break her duck and move through to the second week at Wimbledon? Match point number three, out wide, just long with the first serve. I think it caught the line, but just further up from the service box. Second serve, kicking to the backhand of Navarro. Can she somehow stay in the match here, the American? She goes cross court with the forehand. Bit of air from Kostyuk, flatter backhand cross court from Navarro. Now an off forehand from Kostyuk, who puts a bit more air on it again and then slaps the backhand long. So from 40 love to deuce, Marta Kostyuk struggling a little to get over the line. She's got a lot of room to maneuver with that 5-1 lead, but that's the beauty of this sport, isn't it? You are not the winner until the final point is secured. You can't play out time. Can she bring up a fourth match point here? Not happy with the ball toss from the far end of the court. She resets and goes down the tee. That's too strong for Navarro on the stretch. She cannot make the return. A packed number two court, who've enjoyed the action, they've enjoyed the shot making, which has mainly come from Marta Kostyuk. Match point number four then. Out wide, it's

0: It's a brilliant serve. She should finish it here with the drive volley, and she does. Marta Kostyuk of Ukraine through to the round of 16 of the Wimbledon Championships for the first time, with a first ever victory over America's Emma Navarro, who congratulates her at the net. Kostyuk all smiles. No wonder she's got so much game. Very suited to this surface, and now doing the full triple pirouette on the court. And the crowd standing to applaud a superb performance here. It took three sets, but it's Marta Kostyuk taking her place in round four, where she will play either Aislinn Kruger of the United States or Daria Snigur, conqueror of Elena Svitolina of Ukraine.
1: Thank you very much, Phil. Congratulations, Marta Kostyuk. It's making our booking the other day, Olga, seem finely picked, isn't it? Because we were talking to Sandra. I know that you know the team well, Marta's coach, and she was just talking about how she's treating this like every other match. She loves this surface, those extra bits she was getting out of her. Did you actually put her on your prediction list?
2: I didn't, just because I feel she's still a bit, maybe just a little bit, 1% not there yet to win.
1: 1%?
2: Yes. Okay. I hope I'm totally wrong. I hope, and I'm really rooting for her. And I think she, long time, I think she has a game for it. So explosive, so talented. As an athlete and as a player, it's ridiculous. And we could see that backflip that she did in Madrid after winning the title. And
1: was that the triple pirouette?
2: Triple pirouette is just because of her special dress, which I will show you on my phone, which is incredible.
1: Oh, fantastic.
2: One of the best outfits.
1: If anyone can get a look at Marta Kostyuk's outfit. It does look like a ballerina.
2: Yeah, I think she did design herself together with the Wilson designer, so well done. It's a beautiful outfit. And obviously she said because of that she wants to stay here as long as possible to promote this outfit. But what a win for her, because she was four times she lost to Navarro before, twice on grass last year. So it's a big win for her, and I have to say, looking at her draw, the touch wood, the draw slightly opening up for her in that section.
3: Mm-hmm. Yeah, and I think that's, I love watching Marta Kostyuk play. I just love the way that she goes about it, and the way that she sets up her game plan and executes, and there's very little compromise on that too. It's like when you walk out and you play Kostyuk, you know, okay, I'm going to be the one being dictated to, because she never actually takes a backward step. But, you know, players from Ukraine, we obviously would have said Elena Svitolina. We're going to talk about Marta Kostyuk.
2: Mm. Yeah, I mean, Elena Svitolina obviously set up the tone in Ukrainian tennis, but now it's like a snowball machine.
1: Exactly. We are going to continue to build up to the action today on court number one. I'm going to get both of your thoughts on Zverev in just a moment. It's Elise Mertens, though, and Elena Rybakina that kick things off on number one court. Describing the action for us for our dedicated court one commentary feed will be our commentators Richard Connolly and Lucy Arl. Good afternoon.
4: Lindsay, good afternoon. Yes, we've got a couple of Wimbledon champions about to come out onto court. As we know, Elena Rybakina, the singles champion of 4 years ago now, when she beat Ons Jabeur, and back as a Grand Slam winner earlier this year in Australia, against Elise Mertens, who is the 25th seed in the singles this year, but is the reigning champion in the ladies' doubles with Veronika Kudermetova, although they're not playing together in that competition this year. Rybakina, Lucy Arl alongside me. Tough match on this court against Loïse Poisson in the first round, taken to three sets. Rather gaining momentum with a much quicker victory over Katie McNally. What have you seen of her so far? What can we expect from her today, do you think?
5: Well, I think she's getting better and better. I mean, having started the year so well, the last few months have not been seeing the type of results that we would perhaps have expected from her. That match against Katie McNally, I think a lot of people thought that maybe McNally might come through that one, but Rybakina had other ideas. She came through that very comfortably, looked good, served well, hitting the ball much better from the back of the court, and just seemed to be more dialed in. So I'm thinking that she's going to come through today. Mertens, great player, tough opponent, but I think Rybakina has just got a bit more firepower. We're going to see some big serving from both. Mertens has got a good first serve, strikes the ball well from the back of the court, but you know, similar in terms of how they play, but I think Rybakina has just got that extra bit of firepower.

0: does a lot of things perhaps a little bit better than Elisa Mertens. The head-to-head, Lindsay, is 7-1 in Rybakina's favour. She's won each of the last six, 12 of the last 13 sets. What's Mertens going to be able to do today to change those numbers around? The player's due to walk out here on the number one court in just over 3 minutes' time.
1: That is quite a daunting head-to-head, isn't it, in Rybakina's favour there. So Rybakina Mertens up first. A reminder of the rest of the matches on court number one today. Giron against Zverev and Tiafoe against Bublik later on as well. And you're giving me a thumbs up, Peter, because you clearly
2: are going to be doing that match.
1: Are going to be on that match, yes. I wanted to ask you both about Zverev, because we heard from him a bit earlier, and he said that he's got a different mindset at Wimbledon this time round. Do you think that has held him back before?
2: Well, now he's got the confidence that he's actually won a major. So it's not that thing of, oh, I'm coming into another major and I need to win this one. The other thing, too, is he's not facing the top two in the world. He's got the second spot now. He can face Sinner in the final. Mm. Confidence he takes from that. I watched him in Halle. The thing is, he's a very good grass court player. He just hasn't got the results here at SW19. Like, he's dominated the German tournaments because I've been covering them for a number of years now. So he brings that confidence in. I think the fact that he's had enough tennis, like, you know, all the way through in Halle, one of the bigger tournaments on the grass court swing for the ATP, has put him in good stead. He's building his way through. Yes, okay, he was pushed really hard in his first round match. Second match becomes slightly easier. He's got a good head-to-head record against Marcos Garon. They have played here 2 years ago, and he won in straight sets. I'm seeing more of that sort of scoreline, and that he'll really elevate himself into week number two with the potential to play Jiří Lehečka, and that's not going to be fun for him. But if he gets through that, the confidence he's got now, that the sort of fog has lifted, he's a big chance of winning this title.
3: Yeah, I still have to probably agree with Barry Cohen that he said it's very difficult to win back-to-back these two majors, French Open and Wimbledon, just because of how short turnaround it is. But I hope he will. I do believe that he can. And, you know, yes, confidence is there now. And fine, it's more like not even the confidence, because I think he always was kind of a confident player. But it's more like a relief that he has this slam and no one will ask him this question again. And I know in fact that he's been asked that a lot, probably from every single person who knows who Sasha Zverev is. And that's a massive pressure on his shoulders finally, and he won it with the original team. So yeah, that was great. And his first few rounds here show that he's in a good form. He feels good physically, game wise game is big. He finally accelerating that forehand, swinging easy, and yeah, so his game is big.
2: And there's nothing really that Garon has in the toolkit that would overpower Zverev or trouble Zverev. And only if Zverev gets a little bit wobbly, yeah, which he can at times sort of drift out
3: kind
2: of matches.
3: Yeah, and fall asleep a bit during the match. But yeah, we do have to say that actually Garon, he is the flattest, one of the flattest game on tour. So on grass,
2: It works, doesn't it?
3: Yeah.
2: Yeah, but he hasn't necessarily got the results here either. So, I mean, out there, number one court, big occasion. You know, we say about these players, you want to get through week one, minimum of fuss. Be pushed a little bit, and then you lock and load and go again. And no doubt they'd be circling. Okay, Roland Garros, Wimbledon, okay, how do we prepare? How do we handle this? 1 week on the grass, plenty of matches there, happy with everything and the way it's going, and continue to build into week two.
1: If we assume that Jannik Sinner is on the ascendancy, and that every match now we're going to see the improvements and the return to the Jannik Sinner that we've seen before, who is best equipped to cause an upset? I mean, is Zverev that man? Or
3: to upset Jannik?
1: Yeah.
2: Would you call it an upset, though?
3: Yeah.
2: I mean, I don't understand
3: question. No. I think he has probably will have better chances, because he would, again, that pressure of having a slam, he's going to play with less pressure and be more aggressive, that's for sure. But his record against Jannik Sinner is not great.
2: No,
3: so,
2: no.
3: Yeah.
2: He's not on his own there.
3: Yes.
1: So who would you be pinning it on?
3: Djokovic is looking good.
2: Yeah, Djokovic beat Sinner at the AO. I mean, you know, the way that Felix Auger-Aliassime played last night was high-level stuff from him, and he's saying, I want more, I want better. Well, guess what? You're going to have to face him eventually and take him on, and that's going to be a good challenge for him along the way too. I mean, we're sort of I think we've all taken the approach, or a lot of people have taken the approach of saying, right, Sinner, I'm going to park him right here in this final spot over here, and it doesn't matter what's going to happen in between. But the majors, and we have seen how solid Sinner is, and we think, oh, well, let's just hand him the trophy now. But if he has a little wobble, or, you know, next week when we talk about the heat and everything like that, the temperatures are going to rise again. Yeah, and you have a player like a Hubie Hurkacz, for example, or Felix Auger-Aliassime, or Novak Djokovic, as you mentioned, Olga, that is just playing at such a high level, and you're not quite on it. Anything can happen. Anything can happen. We saw it in the opening set, in the opening round, Mimir Kecmanovic. Right? We're thinking,
3: Fritz,
2: oh, he lost the first
3: well.
2: Set. Yeah. Fritz is playing well. Fritz is playing well on grass. We know that. You know, does he take his opportunity? There's plenty of dangerous matches out here. Notionally, you say Sinner, yes, okay, he's going to get through all of these, but wow, there's going to be some fascinating matches to see the pack who is just behind the big two, what they can do if they grab their opportunity here.
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1: Now that we've tipped past 1:00, I think we should start to begin our focus on centre court today. You are listening to Lindsay Hooper, joined by Olga Savchuk and Peter Mercato on the Wimbledon Radio Channel. Play on centre court today will be getting underway from 1:30. We'll be heading there when the players are finalising their preparations before coming out onto court. One of those in action on centre is defending champion Iga Swiatek. Let's hear from her ahead of her match with Alex Iela.
5: I don't particularly know her game on grass. Obviously you can watch a little bit, but I know how she plays because we play already, you know, and she has a tricky game. So I can assume that on grass it's even more tricky because of the surface. So for sure she's using her strengths and the change of rhythm and everything. So I will prepare, you know, and I'll be ready. But it would be a good, you know, challenge for me, you know, because... Yeah, she doesn't give that rhythm, so I will need to be ready for different kind of shots.
1: What has been your assessment of Swiatek so far, Olga?
3: Yeah, I think she looked good against Karolina Pliskova in her second round. Was really struggling in her first round against Taylor Townsend, but again, Taylor Townsend is lefty, playing really tricky game. I think everybody struggles when they play against Taylor Townsend. And today's match against Alexandra Iala, it's kind of similar, just maybe less power, heavy power from Iala, but she plays very quick, she moves well, she takes the ball early on the rise. And she's having incredible year and season on grass so far.
1: I'll interrupt you just a moment to get an update. Peter, you're going to want to listen for this one. Rob Nothman on court number 3.
6: And we have a medical timeout here on the number 3 court with some attention to Zachary Swider, the American opponent of Alex de Minaur. A real shame in a way that he's getting some attention because he's been playing so well against the number 5 seed de Minaur, who took the first set 6-2. Back came Swider to win the second 7-5. They traded breaks at the start of the third set, but eventually de Minaur has just pulled away, is leading by 5-2. But Swider at the moment is face down on a towel by his chair, being manipulated by the physio, which appears to be a left leg injury of some sort. One hopes that he's not too badly hurt and inconvenienced, because this match has been a really excellent and enjoyable one. But de Minaur leading by 5-2, about to serve for the third set. I'll keep you posted about this medical timeout for Zachary Swider.
1: Please do, Rob. Thank you. Svida, who's just had such a brilliant set, the set before. And this is what we say about a bit of luck as well. You want to avoid injury when we're looking at those draws as well. Let's bring it back to Świątek then. And do you think she looks most equipped to win it again from what you've seen?
3: I would say not yet. I would say... I think with each match that she's playing here, she will improve and play better and better and more confident, but not yet. But again, last year, nobody put her as a favorite to win this tournament, and she did great. today's match, I think that still I would put her as my favorite to win this match because she just way faster than Ayala, and her spin, especially on the forehand side, could really make life uncomfortable for Ayala on grass.
1: I was describing her yesterday when I saw her playing on number one as the Ronnie O'Sullivan of tennis, on women's tennis side. She doesn't hang around, does she? Does that get in the head, do you think, of opponents when you think they've bounced it twice? You see the countdown clock in the background for a lot of the players, and they pretty much take it to the wire. But very rarely does Iga, she's in.
3: Yeah, I mean, she walks fast, right? She plays fast. And I think for me, she's the best mover forward to the ball. I think that's a lot of players struggles with that. They move lateral good, but not forward and backwards. And she is one of the best at this. And definitely she put pressure on you, even on a coin toss, right? When you see her, she's jumping like Rafa Nadal used to, 10 jumps up and then do some sprints. And it is intimidating and it can get in your head, especially on the big courts, on the big occasions. But at the same time, I have to say players used to it.
2: A quick word on Ayala and the fan base, because the Filipino fans, they travel everywhere. Big news. This will be big on TV there. There'll be a massive audience in the Philippines watching, and I hope that she was able to arrange lots and lots of tickets for Centre Court, because I think the demand has just been going up and up and up. But it's great to see. And I remember at the Australian Open that Ayala was scheduled on one of the outer courts, and I think they had to eventually move it because there were just so many Filipino fans coming to watch it that they were just crowding the court. And she has a massive fan base already, and understandably so with the tennis that she's playing. You mentioned that she's having a career best season at the moment, and this is what you play for. You play for these opportunities. Take on the defending champion on centre court. You grab these moments when you can. I don't think she'll be too overawed. She's got such a level head. You hear her in her interviews, and she's really just excited to be here, and she's on to the next match and everything like that. So I don't think that'll be a huge factor today, but what a moment, what an opportunity.
1: At set point at court three, Rob Nothman.
6: Three set points for Alex de Minaur at 5-2, 40 love to take a 2-1 lead against the American Zachary Svider, serving from the far end in his white peak cap here on the number three court. Forehand from de Minaur to the backhand of Svider, who now goes long with his forehand. And de Minaur, after 2 hours of a lot of effort, has managed to get control of this match. It seemed to be slipping away from him when he lost the second set, but he's come back well despite a few rocky moments at the start of the third, and he now leads Zachary Svider by 2-1.
1: Thank you, Rob. Finally on centre court today, Grigor Dimitrov will take on Matteo Berrettini. We can hear from Berrettini now on why he's enjoying his tennis so much after coming through a long and tough encounter with Stan Wawrinka.
7: I was saying in the beginning of the season that I was working really well. I had to connect like few dots in order to get like results, and I'm glad that I did that. Sometimes, you know, this sport needs a little bit of patience, and I think I was patient enough, and I took the right decisions in the right time, at the right time. I'm really pleased that the level is high, the intensity is high, the will of playing and enjoying my time on court is high, and that's what I was looking for, and that's why I'm happy.
1: Berrettini, I mean, where do we even begin, Peter? We're just saying bye to Olga because she's got to run off to centre court for later. Bye, Olga. what would you say at the moment about Berrettini and the strength of the man at the minute?
2: Welcome back. I said to Grigor Dimitrov, welcome back. It's lovely to see you at this particular
1: and
2: stage
1: nice
2: of the tournament.
1: To face each other.
2: Yeah, exactly. I think with Berrettini, it's been that that long and winding road back after injuries, and they have been major setbacks for him. And we thought when, you know, he rolled his way through this tournament all those years ago and playing on that final weekend, we thought, yeah, this is the heir apparent potentially. And then injuries cut him down. I remember him playing in tournaments where he just wasn't able to make it happen. Now he's found that form again. Loves playing on grass. It's going to be a fun match.
1: We've got another set point over on court 12 this time.

0: time with Mikey Pereira.
1: Yeah, we've got a couple of set points here for Marie Bushkova up against Samsonova, trying to level up this contest. Samsonova won the first set 6-4. She's now serving at 5-6 and 15-40. Samsonova misses with the first serve. She's got to try and see off a couple of set points here as Bushkova trying to take this very close contest into a third set. We've been playing just shy of 2 hours, and this one could be about to go the distance. Samsonova with a second serve. Bushkova with a forehand down the center of the court. Then she's on the defensive a bit there, Bushkova. Good move forward from Samsonova with a volley put away into the open space. So has seen off one of the set points, but still a bit more work to do for Samsonova, who reached the quarterfinals last year here. But Bushkova, she's had some great time on the grass courts of late. She had a terrific run winning in Nottingham earlier this grass court season, as Samsonova steps up to the line to try and see off another set point. Bushkova waits patiently with the return. The forehand down the center of the court. Good forehand from Bushkova. Samsonova with a net court on the way through, but she's still alive in this rally. And Bushkova nets with a backhand. So the two set points are saved. Yes. And, well, can Samsonova get us to a tiebreak in this second set? We have played 2 hours now here in the sunshine of court 12. It was a cloudy start to the day here, but now the clouds have opened up and we have a bit more blue sky above us, as the crowd here have really been invested in this clash of styles. Samsonova with so much firepower, and Bushkova very much a tactical player at the back of the court, tries to nurdle the ball around and force errors from her opponent. First serve is into the net, and now Samsonova, a lot of bouncing of the ball in the big points, the nervy moment. She tends to bounce the ball even more. Here comes the second serve. It's a deep one, just about caught the back edge of the line. The backhand from Bushkova down the line. Here comes Samsonova with a backhand cross court. That's just caught the line. Oh, that must have been the outside edge. And it could well be Samsonova wriggling through this close game here. And are we about to head to a second set tiebreak? It is now Samsonova with the advantage. She has played some really good stuff on the grass courts down the years. She won the title in Berlin back in 2021. She won in Hertogenbosch, a famous grass court title there as well. That was a couple of years ago. Two of her five tour-level titles have come on this surface. Just struggling to find first serves at the moment, Samsonova. That's another one that goes into the net. But she has advantage here, and trying to see this set into a tiebreak. Second serve to the forehand of Bushkova. Then the forehand cross court from the Czech. That's a nice forehand down the line from Samsonova. She's trying to dictate things with the power on the forehand side at the back of the court. Bushkova, excellent depth there. Now she uses the craft and guile that she has, but Samsonova says enough of that rally. A forehand cross court with real gusto. And she has seen off the set points, and we are going to a tiebreak. So I'll hand it back to you.
0: Mikey, before I let you go, I am part of a WhatsApp group where I see that you have a very special birthday that you share. What a random lineup. I think you should tell us.
1: Couple of good ones.
0: Yeah, we're talking about this today as our social media topic. Jill Krabas, it's her birthday, and we're asking, who do you share a birthday with? Mikey, who's yours?
1: Yeah, I've got Halle Berry and Mila Kunis, who share my birthday, August 14th. So, as I said on the WhatsApp group, we're all going for dinner this August.
0: What a dinner lineup that would be.
2: You share your birthday with them, Mikey. Let's get the order around the right way, please.
0: Yes, exactly.
1: Yeah, it should be a good night, actually.
0: I thought quite a bizarre lineup as well. Connor, our producer, shares his birthday, 20th of October, with Snoop Dogg and Claudio Ranieri. That would be a brilliant lineup, too.
2: I like that. But that situation with Mikey, who's paying for dinner?
0: Oh,
2: I'm guessing it's not Mikey.
0: No, it's not Mikey, is it? I don't think it's Mila either. We've got Kathy, who's got in touch from Southwest France, to say that she's been listening earlier on in the show when Lucy and Barry were on, loving the insight. One thing she says, Carlos not being there, Sinner has says that it's opened up his game. Happy birthday, Jill. I share a birthday, she says, Kathy, with Lewis Hamilton and I think Andy Burnham, who's a bit of a hot topic in the UK right now. We've also got Patricia, who said, caught your chat about sharing birthdays. I share mine with quite a few people. Baby Rafa, baby number one, October the 8th. Gosh, we've got loads.
2: Yep, Zhen Xing Wen.
0: So

0: Yes, because they had they got married, apparently. And I hadn't heard.
1: He's taken her name?
0: What?
1: Who knows?
0: Lindsay, no. The last thing I get involved with is celebrity gossip.
1: Can I try and get you involved in more? Prince William, Julia says she shares a birthday with. I share a birthday year with Prince William. Jude Bellingham and David Coulthard, December the 29th for Pete. This is a popular topic, isn't it, this one? We've had lots of people getting in touch. You can keep them coming, your famous birthday shares at Wimbledon Radio. We're Wimbledon Radio channel, also on Instagram, and radio@aeltc.com is the email address. We were talking, what were we talking about before all of that with Mikey?
0: Matteo Berrettini, we were Dimitrov, I believe.
1: And I wondered if there were too many similarities, Peter, for you with their style and where they are and their journey.
0: Not so much in that sense. I mean, look, I think everyone is sort of circling this one and going, how good is this to see both of them back? The way Kirill Dimitrov played the other day on the number one court, obviously, it was as good, in my opinion, it was as good as what we saw in the first two sets against Jannik Sinner before the injury came in here 12 months ago. And he's had to, the rebuilding process for him, like the setbacks and everything, he's played a challenger. He played a challenger in Ireland a couple of weeks ago to just get the match fitness up to make sure he was ready for this. He's got David Nalbandian in his corner. He's got Jamie Delgado. He is putting everything into this, and you can see it in the way that he plays. This is a point to prove. This is a kind of, hey, you know, what happened last, didn't want that to happen again. I can show you what I can do right now, and the challenge comes against Berrettini this afternoon. It's going to be a fabulous match, fascinating, whichever way you look at it.
1: Weapons for each one of them. We were talking about Dimonor and that he doesn't have a set one as such. It's more about his movement and his guile. How about these two?
0: Yeah, and you see the work, that backhand from Wolf, Dimitrov. Oh, my goodness. Oh, it's delicious to watch. I mean, it was called baby fed back in the day. We don't talk about that anymore. But, you know, the movement from Berrettini, at that big set, get himself forward the net. I think it's going to be a battle, you know, particularly which players can get forward, who can take the advantage along the way there too. It's going to be fantastic. I mean, this is, you know, for both of them, you work your way, you do all the hard work, the rehab, everything like that, so you can get moments where you can walk out onto centre court at the All England Club and play off for a chance to get into the fourth round.
1: We can't wait. And I know that so many people around the grounds who've been following it the last few days, there have been a huge swell of fans. Both of these players have drawn a big crowd. Grigor Dimitrov, for the obvious reasons, he was on court 18 the other day. There was about four rows back of different fans. I was sat next to some of them. We also had the Italians. Now, the Italians have had to split some of their fan base because there are so many that are doing well at the moment. But Berrettini, I think he might have picked up a few more fans. Need I say any more?
0: No, he's picked up fans. He picks up fans everywhere he goes, really, does Matteo Berrettini. But it's just great that the overarching thing with Berrettini, he just needs to have a good go at it. Injury-free for a block of time, and can he go back to where he was? He's on the way back there too. And one of our numbers, we're sort of throwing back to about 3 or 4 years ago, Lindsay, because we've got Hubie Hurkacz. He's back playing some good tennis now into the fourth round.
1: Yeah, Serena Williams here earlier.
0: Serena Williams.
1: You know, it's been that throwback year.
0: These players who we sort of thought, oh, okay, you'll be the next, and then they have the injury struggles and stumbles and everything like that and have to work their way back up. Getting back to it again. I mean, that's good too. It's good to see for the sport that you can actually have that blip and some major injury setbacks and concerns, and then you get yourself back up again.
1: We are heading towards a tiebreak. I am being told in my ear on court 12 with Mikey Pereira, who we heard from just a few moments ago, and we will bounce back to him should we have any update there. Just looking at the rest of the lineup on centre court, because that's the last one today, Dimitrov Berrettini, but we've got Madison Keys. We didn't give much airtime to this one, which is the middle match, Anisimova and Madison Keys. Do you think that Anisimova, this could be the matchup for her to show what she's got in her arsenal?
0: Sophia Kennan, boy, that was, I was watching that one on number two court the other day, and my goodness, it was a really tough watch if you're an Amanda Anisimova fan, because the level wasn't quite there. And she said, thank goodness for my serve, got me out of so much trouble, because the unforced errors from that second set onward were really problematic. Madison Keys is not necessarily going to give her that same latitude today. So it's going to be a matter of how Anisimova bounces back after that performance, because it was less than ideal. But the key thing is, found a way to win. That's the major thing. And now sets herself for getting back out onto centre court here and going, okay, you know, what happened 12 months ago happened. I'm playing against Madison.

0: Just in case someone you know really well. Let's see how this plays out.
1: Yeah, knowing each other well, but what a confidence boost as well after that last match for Anisimova, what it could be if she does get past Madison Keys later. First up on centre court, though, it is Iga Swiatek and Alexandra Ehler. And we've got Marcus Buckland over on centre court, and you are there to pick up from us, take the baton. I'm saying bye to Peter Mercato, who's rushing off to...
0: Court 18.
1: Court 18. And I will be rushing off for lunch, Marcus.
2: And I don't blame you, Lindsay. Welcome to Centre Court. We're in the midst of an introduction to some of the sporting superstars in the Royal Box. It's a tradition, of course, middle Saturday. The club invites those who've performed admirably. Claire Balding from the BBC is introducing them.
3: Rugby league, and is a great pundit for both. And a legendary BBC commentator who covered 30 Wimbledon championships, as well as countless World Cups and Olympic Games. They are not related. It's Jonathan Davis and Barry Davis.
2: Well, they are most certainly not related, but both brilliant in their own right. Barry Davis wearing a very colourful jacket. One of the best football commentators of all time.
3: And now we welcome three greats of swimming. A man who won six World Championship golds in a 20-year career for Britain. An Olympic champion for Team GB in Tokyo and in Paris. And an Olympic swimmer from Zimbabwe who now holds the most powerful role in sport. Please show your appreciation for Mark Foster, James Guy, and IOC President Kirsty Coventry.
2: Well, they all look a little different in their suits. And dresses.
3: Let's return now to football, and we are delighted to have a young star of Manchester City and England. One of England's most successful managers who led his country to two European finals, and a three-time Ballon d'Or winner who Diego Maradona said was one of the greatest players he ever saw. Please welcome Phil Foden, Marco van Basten, and Sir Gareth Southgate.
2: Well, Phil Foden in an ideal world would be at the World Cup. Gareth Southgate knows all about those. Marco van Basten scored one of the greatest goals of all time in the European Championships back
3: in
2: the 80s.
3: We're also delighted to be joined by four para-triathlon stars who shone along the River Seine at Paris 2024. Please welcome Dave Ellis and his guide Luke Pollard, Megan Richter and Claire Cashmore. Back to tennis, and we welcome a Dutchman celebrating the 30th anniversary of his singles triumph here. An all-time great who won an incredible 20 Wimbledon titles. And the American who co-created wheelchair tennis 50 years ago following a life-changing accident. What a legacy. Please give it up for Brad Parks, Richard Krajicek, and Martina Navratilova.
2: Martina and Richard sitting next to each other in the Royal Box.
3: Joined by three Olympians who boast a staggering 15 gold medals between them. Three knights of the realm from the worlds of sailing, rowing, and cycling. We salute you, Sir Ben Ainslie. Sir Steve Redgrave. And Sir Chris Hoy.
2: Extra special cheer for Sir Chris, who of course has his health problems.
3: What a stellar sporting lineup. Now this year marks the 80th anniversary of military service stewards supporting the championships. Today around 500 service personnel have taken leave to volunteer as stewards on centre, number one and number two court. Working alongside the honorary stewards and the London Fire Brigade, many of those serving here today have represented their country on operational deployments across the world, demonstrating exceptional professionalism, commitment and dedication in some of the most challenging circumstances. So please join us in showing your appreciation for our armed forces.
2: everybody in centre court rising to show their appreciation for the incredible job that the armed forces has done, does, and of course will continue to do.
3: We thank them along with all of our stewards for their outstanding contribution to the championships. And now, what an afternoon we have ahead of us. Let's enjoy a fabulous day of tennis here on Centre Court, the greatest stage of all.
2: Claire Balding wearing a very exotic outfit, I have to say. It's well, Jill Krabus is alongside me. And Jill, you're much better at describing outfits than I am.
4: Am I? I don't think so. Good afternoon, Marcus.
2: Good afternoon.
4: I don't think I am, actually.
2: Try and describe Claire's long coat.
4: Well, she has nice white pants on, and it's like a long orange coat, but it almost looks... I don't know how to describe it, actually. It almost looks like a little Asian nice orange jacket.
2: I think it's the second time this week we've seen a dressing gown on centre court. One of the players at the start of the week had something, I think it was the Serbian player.
4: It was Kostovic, had a white jacket.
2: That's right.
4: But that was like a trench coat. This isn't a trench coat. It looks like one of those Asian long coats that where you connect it with a little button in the front or something like that. It's nice. I like it. It's a nice orange color, and she's got orange flats on. She looked good.
2: They're very smart, and it's always a wonderful way to start the program on centre court on the middle Saturday. Just before you joined us, actually, Aaron Rye was introduced to one. The USPGA title just a couple of months or so ago. He's in the royal box. The sun is shining. It's almost completely full already because everybody wants to see those sporting stars before the action gets underway. And as Claire mentioned, it's a really good lineup today, starting with the defending champion, Iga Świątek, who's looked pretty good, I would say, up to now. Not brilliant. And she's got an awkward challenge against Alexandra Iala. We know that Świątek's got an excellent record against left-handers. She's 8-0 against them at Grand Slam level, 41-5 in her career. What in particular might Iala be able to do today, Jill, to cause the defending champion some problems?
4: Well, I think one of the things she's very good at is just being aggressive. She takes the ball very early, so she's going to be looking to not give Iga a lot of time on the baseline. So that's one of her biggest strengths, but she's got to be so sharp today. I think Iga's been playing very well, especially as the matches go on. But I think also Iala has the confidence to be able to handle this moment, the confidence in herself and her game. But it's going to be interesting.
2: Well, the players are waiting backstage. Świątek's got headphones on, and they'll walk out together. And of course, as soon as they do and the crowd spot them, you'll hear the cheers. And actually, although they are meant to walk out side by side, Świątek has marched in front of her opponent. Again, they've got enough bags to travel the world for 12 months with all their belongings inside them. I wonder what Świątek is listening to at the moment.
4: I don't think she ever really reveals what she's listening to. It takes her a while to reveal what book she's reading. I'm always kind of fascinated to know what she's reading and what music are her favorite, but she takes her time revealing that info.
2: I think I know which book she's reading at the moment.
4: What is it?
2: Well, have you heard of Roger Taylor?
4: Why did I fall into that trap? I mean, I just fell into that trap.
2: You did. I'm afraid you did. Well, maybe somebody will ask her later. It's a beautiful sight once again. Bright sunshine, just a little bit of a breeze.
4: These are my kind of days, by the way, is when Claire Baldwin just tells us who's in the royal box freely.
2: Yeah, there's no chance for us to have a little competition, is there?
4: I love it.
2: You're spared. Now, just a reminder, we'll have dedicated commentary of every match on centre court again today and throughout the championships. There's dedicated commentary on number one court right now here on the Wimbledon radio channel. The choice is yours. They're underway there. Started at 1 o'clock, Elise Mertens, the number 25 seed from Belgium.
5: Okay, ladies,
2: against,
5: we play Elena
2: Rybakina on serve as we listen into our umpire.
5: The time on the main screens, we have live electronic and calling and video review as well today, okay? For the towels, you can get the green box and you can get the purple box, okay? Any questions? No? We have the championships or the rackets? Championships. Yourself? Have a good one.
2: The Yala Cole Championships, she has won the coin toss and she has elected to serve. So they'll begin the warm-up, the voice you heard just then from France, Manuel Absolo. He's in charge of this first match of the day, as I was mentioning. Number one court's on serve, Elise Mertens at the moment, 2-3 and 40-30, so you can hear dedicated commentary of that match and indeed the other two matches on number one court today. On number two court, Karen Khachanov has made a really fast start against Flavio Cobolli. He leads by 4-0, and he's about to go 5-0 up, I think, because on serve he's at 40-15. We'll go to court 12, where a short time ago in the match between Ludmila Samsonova and Maria Buzkova, this happened, described by Mikey Pereira.
6: So it is a set point opportunity here for Marie Buzkova, who is 6-3 up in this second set tiebreak. It is Samsonova serving, so she'll still fancy her chances to keep this tiebreak alive here. But Buzkova with set point opportunities to take us to a deciding set. Samsonova with the serve, Buzkova with the backhand back into play, then the backhand cross court from Buzkova is too hot to handle for Samsonova. And it is the tiebreak that goes the way of Marie Buzkova, the 21st seed. And the Czech player has fought back valiantly here on court 12. And we are going to a deciding set. 2 hours and 10 minutes played here. Samsonova won the first set. Buzkova takes the second set. We're going the distance.
2: Karen Khachanov is now 5-0 up against Flavio Cobolli, who made a bit of a slow start earlier this week. He's made a really slow start today. He's the 9th seed. Khachanov is the 19th. On number 3 court, the 5th seed from Australia, Alex de Minaur, is playing Zachary Zvider of the United States. De Minaur won the first and the third set. Zvider the second. They're on serve at the moment in the 4th. De Minaur at 2-3. Juniors have started today. Names, of course, that are unfamiliar to most of us for the moment. But who knows, down the line could well be the superstars of the future. On court 18, Daria Sniga of Ukraine's up against Ashlyn Kruger, an American qualifier. And she has won the first set there by 6-3. And Jill, she's a breakup in the second. How much do you know about Kruger?
4: Oh, no. I know her. Well, I mean, she's a very tall girl. She was in qualifying. We saw her, I think, in qualifying together, Marcus, and it has a big serve, big off the ground, and likes to take that first strike on the ball, which we know how effective that can be on the grass. It's just amazing that this run that she's had. She's a very good player. She's actually been in the top 40 in the world before, and so is just trying to work up that ranking once again. So she's been at the top of her game, and it's good to see her doing well again.
2: The warm-up's almost complete here on center court. Iga Świątek's at the Royal Box End, just going through a few service motions. Iala, the left-hander, doing exactly the same thing at the other end. Świątek, as always, with the white cap and the big peak, which is pulled down low over her face. Iala has the white visor. It's interesting, yesterday, actually, the match between Yelena Ostapenko and Arina Sabalenka played in bright sunshine, and neither of them had a hat or a visor on, but I guess it's each to their own. What was your preference?
4: I started off not wearing a hat, but then I wore a hat quite a bit. Yeah, just because I didn't like always getting the sun on my face. And we're in the sun all the time, and then I started getting worried about everything. So I'd like lather myself in sunscreen, wear a hat all the time.
2: Yeah, makes sense, Jill. Very sensible. Right, number two court, one-way traffic. Khachanov's got a set point already. Phil Studd, what's happening?
7: A candidate, Marcus, for perhaps the swiftest set of the week. 18 minutes we've been going. Karen Khachanov, a former world number 8 with a huge game, and that has very much been on display in this first set. Flavio Cobolli, the French Open finalist, has been blitzed. And the tone was set by Khachanov, who has come up with a brilliant return right down at the shoelaces of Cobolli, who cannot handle it. And the set has come and gone in 18 minutes. He's been in the quarterfinals of every Grand Slam, Khachanov. He's been a semi-finalist in Australia. Obviously, he's made the last 8 here a couple of times as well. And when he's on, Marcus, he can be unplayable, as he was in that set that has come and gone in a blur. And Cobolli, walking back to his chair, frankly looked nonplussed, bemused at what had just happened to him. Extraordinary start from Khachanov, who's taken that set by bagel in 18 minutes.
2: Yeah, that is extraordinary.

0: I mean, the beauty of a five-set match, of course, is that Cavoli's got time to turn things around, but not sure that anybody saw that coming. He's had such a good year, the Italian. 18 minutes, bagel. Bizarre. We're just about set to go here on the middle Saturday on a sunny centre court. It is the defending champion, Iga Świątek, rushing down to the royal box end. Alexandra Ihla is going to serve first, and we're going to pick up the opening exchanges in the company of our commentary team, which consists of Oliver Sabchuk and the wise old owl himself, Barry Milnes.
1: So thank you. Let's come in to centre court for the start of this first Saturday. What a matchup in prospect. Alexandra Ihla to serve first against the defending champion Iga Świątek. And it's a serve down the centre. The return to the left-handed Filipino, who then drives a backhand with her next ball, waits for the forehand to come again to her backhand wing. And they're building up a rhythm in this first rally of the match. Świątek just carefully getting behind the ball. Now she can go to work with her forehand, but it comes back flat and a little too flat, finally, from Ihla into the net.
2: I have to say, Barry, what a point, first point, opening point. I like that start from both of them, very carefully giving each other time to get into the match, a lot through the middle. Love that start.
1: A great crowd gathered here, and one can imagine, only imagine the size of the audience in both countries, respectively, in Poland, of course, for Świątek, in the Philippines for Ihla, who is the first ever player from her country to make the third round of a Grand Slam. Her first serve on the next point was in the net. The second serve is decent. The forehand return not so from Iga Świątek, the defending champion, under a white cap as ever, and just strides across to her return position, has a white framed racket in hand, just tugging on the strings of that. Ihla, who is left-handed, her dark hair tied in a long ponytail. She has a white tennis visor on. She has strapping on her right leg. She had that in the previous round. And she will serve again.
2: It's probably from all the matches that she's played so far on grass. Already 5 weeks. This is the 6 weeks that she's on grass, and very successfully.
1: Indeed. As the return comes to her forehand, she steps back, hits nicely cross-court with that, then opens up another big swing on that shot. Does have a pretty flat ball, but that's hit very well into the corner. Świątek dealing with it all from that wing, now goes back across court. It's dug out by the Filipino, who runs across, then puts a little slice forehand, but it's just gone wide. But already very entertaining match play between these two. I think we are in for a special encounter. Let's hope so.
2: Yeah, very, very good quality from Iga Świątek in these first 2 points. And we could see briefly Francisco Roig in her box, coaching box, was coming himself from Rafael Nadal. Both of them actually practicing in Spain.
1: Yeah. Ihla, who graduated from the Nadal Academy in Mallorca a couple of years ago, and who was there at her graduation, but the woman she's now facing, along with Rafa himself, into the next point. Deep to the backhand of the pole, but she pushes back deep to her opponent's forehand, and then a lucky net cord winner, a hand up in apology from Ihla as that bobbled over on Świątek's side, and it is 30 all. Well, the audience here is huge. There'll be a massive audience, no doubt, up on the hill watching on the big screen. So many Philippine fans always seem to find a way to come and support her play, and you can only imagine back home how big the audience is. Apparently, there were more than 11 million viewers of the match final she won when she won the Birmingham 125 event. That's how big a star she already is. Return comes short. Forehand into the backhand corner. It's gone up from Świątek with a lob, an overhead hit from the Filipino, who then hits a little dink volley, but a nice covering volley after Świątek ran to it. And again, lovely to see these two using all the court, mixing it up, close quarters at the net, and Ihla's got herself a game point.
2: Great volley coverage there from Ihla. She had to play a few awkward drive volleys there on her forehand side. And very nice put away forehand volley shot in the end.
1: Couple of bounces of the ball, and then the white-handled racket serves into the forehand, the deep return. She does well to fend it off with her backhand. Again, she's got to work to a deep shot, and she's on the run. She's having to move an awful lot. It's the pole dictating. Lob's gone up defensively from Ihla, and that lands wide, and a come-on there from Iga Świątek as that landed in the tram lines just by her.
2: Again, really unusual start, judging on the first few points from Iga Świątek. She's not rushing forward and taking the time away from Ihla right away, giving herself chance to go through the point, taking the time. Also taking a few steps back from the baseline, which is very unusual for Świątek.
1: Serve from Ihala to the forehand. A lot of topspin on the reply. Good depth from Ihala, and again with her back, her forehand. Now she's put a little nudge drop shot in. It brings Świątek forward. Then the attempted pass, but the volley's nicely covered that time by Świątek. Off her backhand, down the side of the court, and she's got a break point.
2: Yeah, spotted early the drop shot from Ihala Świątek and sprinted forward. And we've seen already quite a few net exchanges and a few drop shots as well.
1: Little pause, catch her breath. They've already had some punishing rallies. And Ihala perhaps has to had to run that bit further than Świątek, who's trying to dictate things. Win the battle for position on the court, try and dominate from the baseline or just inside. A let on that serve. Świątek just wiping some perspiration off her brow, settling in her return position, a meter behind the baseline at the roll box end. Big serve going for the one down the tee there. Ihala didn't quite catch the line. So a second serve here on a break point against her, the first of this match. Serves the sun on her back, return comes to her forehand, she goes into the forehand wing, and that is the shot, one of the shots you'd certainly look for. The way that she hits down the line winners, be it off the backhand or the forehand. When they first met in Miami early last year, I mean, it was the first time they'd faced each other, and Ihala did so much of that in that encounter on the hard courts in Miami and came through in straight sets. Świątek had to come from a set down to win their rematch in Rome on the clay, her favoured surface. But now this grass court encounter, who might lead the head-to-head after today. Terrific depth again from Ihala. She's working that backhand side. It comes back strongly, though. She goes back cross court. It's dug out by the pole. Then up the line to switch Ihala, to switch Świątek's position. And Świątek can't quite control her forehand that flies over the baseline.
2: It's really interesting that Iga Świątek is trying to really attack that forehand side from Ihala early on the match and putting pressure there, but Ihala doing so well with redirecting the ball and nice shape on that forehand. Very short backswing she has, so easy to pick up deeper balls off the grass.
1: A 9-point opening game already, and it's now advantage with Alexandra Ihala, who serves into the forehand, and she gets the game because the return's gone into the net. That was quite a good body serve, good depth on it, and not quite the forehand that Świątek wanted to hit there. So, you know, a big game already at the
2: start of her
1: first appearance on center and a first, you know, in a Grand Slam third round. Great start.
2: Yeah, and then as we spoke and as we expected that Ihala can rise into the occasions, and she loves to play big courts, big players, I think. And again, so much confidence already on the grass. So far she has, as you said, she won Birmingham 125 and then semis in Berlin.
1: Yeah.
2: I mean, the players she's beat on the way in Berlin is Bekic, Rybakina, Svitolina, and eventually lost to Noskova, but all the big hitters. Yeah. So, yeah, she comes with a lot of confidence. And again, also trains in Mallorca in Nadal Academy with Juan Bosch. So she knows all about the intensity.
1: She does.
2: We have two intense players here. Yeah.
1: Well, Iga Świątek, who will be coming out to serve now from the far end after the change of ends. Of course, she's now working with Francisco Roig, who spent so many years with Rafa.
2: Well, was he more like a technical coach for Rafa,
1: so.
2: Right?
1: Yeah.
2: Yes.
1: Yeah. But, of course, he did spend some time, but only briefly, really, with Emma Raducanu. Yeah. But now working with the Polish star, a six-time major winner, four at Roland Garros, one at the US Open a few years back, and, of course, here last year, playing the junior US Open champion from a few years ago in Alexandra Ihala. Świątek also a junior champion here a few summers ago. Fault on the first serve of the day from Iga Świątek as the clouds scud across, but lots of sunshine on the court. Serve to the backhand, then into the forehand wing. That's a confident 1-2 strike to begin the game by the Polish star.
2: Nice and heavy spin there from Iga Świątek on her forehand, but caught my attention where Aleksandra Jala was standing on that second serve, really one meter inside the baseline, so really trying to put that pressure on Świątek's serve, as we saw against Taylor Townsend, where she stood on that return.
1: Yeah, and she's coming up again now, because the first serve this time was into the net. She's just inside the baseline, in front of the royal box. Jala, both hands on her racket handle, waits for one, but doesn't come over. And Świątek a bit edgy with that serve, a double fault early on. It's something that sometimes can be difficult for her. She's loves to make a fast start, and generally when she does make a fast start, she's so difficult to...
2: Dominating, right?
1: To overhaul. But today, a different day. What kind of day will it ultimately prove to be for her? That's a good serve out wide, a single-handed backhand from Ayala, and then a miscue from mid-court, hitting way too long there when she had all the court to play into, Świątek. But she's under some pressure here.
2: I could feel the stress on that forehand. Easy approach forehand from Iga Świątek.
1: We do see her at times in matches getting stressed, something that she finds difficult to manage. 15-30, she served to the forehand, but served long, and again, the Filipino is into the court, just inside the baseline, settling, hunched forward, waiting to see what she can do against this next serve, as the Świątek delivery comes now to her forehand. She goes deep to the baseline, it's over the net from Świątek, but she's under some pressure on the backhand wing, and Ayala really opening the shoulders, coming in, making a lovely forehand volley after her attack. Then she's put another volley, but Świątek should be able to pass her, and does. Just not able to do quite enough at the net that time, Ayala, but you kind of like the idea, the way she was being positive.
2: Yeah, it was a great point construction, actually, from Ayala, but I think it's that approach shot that she didn't do enough with it, and Iga Świątek was on top of that rally in the end.
1: Świątek, who has a terrific record in her career against left-handers. Main draw, she's won 32, she's lost only 3 times.
2: How many has she won?
1: 32 times she's won.
2: That's a pretty good record.
1: The last loss she had was against the woman she's facing now, that match in Miami last year. She's won 5 matches since against left-handers, including the one against Taylor Townsend at the start of this week. She's got the next point, so she's got game point here. Love won 40-30. Świątek serve to the backhand, comes to her forehand. She goes cross-court, down the line from Iala's backhand. Then she switches to a forehand attack, but that flat ball just stopped by the higher part of the net, and we're one game all.
2: Again, I think that's the power and the spin that Świątek created on that down the line forehand to Iala's forehand as well. That's where it's going to be a kind of a weak spot from Ayala. Can be a bit late on that forehand.
1: The two other left-handers to have beaten Świątek in her main tour career. Arantxa Rus did it in Rome some 6 years ago.
2: She was a tricky player, right?
1: Yeah.
2: A lot of slices.
1: The Brazilian, Beatriz Hadasmaia, who beat her in Toronto in 2022. But they are few and far between, the victories by left-handers against her. I just wonder what Southpaw Manny Pacquiao is thinking right now. He'll be watching from somewhere, I'm sure, if he can. The great Filipino boxer, who's such a support now of the new sporting star from their country, in Ayala. She's pushed back by the return, but makes a good strike with the forehand. Again, she's attacked, but she's tried to put too much force into that. Not enough top on the ball, and that's gone about a meter beyond the baseline at Świątek's end of the court.
2: Overplayed the last forehand. Ayala moved with her body forehand and kind of forgot to bring the racket forward and the contact point. That's too much, almost too much excitement on that shot.
1: One of the stars in the royal box today is the great legend that is Martina Navratilova, and I wonder what she's making of another left-hander's bid here on the court that Martina graced so many years, for so many years, winning 9 Wimbledon singles titles. Amongst all the many. 1990, when she won that against Zena Garrison Jackson. Into the next rally, backhand drive deep cross court from Ayala, who's then gone up the line with her next ball, and it's another forehand error. Świątek needs that forehand to be firing well. It is a strong shot for her. When she really gets it, she can be so aggressive, can use the angles so well, but that didn't work.
2: But also, it's you would put it as also is the weakest shot of her game when she's not accelerating and she's being pushed back from the baseline as well, and when she's nervous because of that extreme grip that she has.
1: Well, it's certainly engrossing. 14 minutes into this first match of the day. 1-all, 15-all. Return deep, backhand drive from Świątek, deep to the forehand, and it gets a cross-court error from Ihala, who perhaps just pulled off that shot a little bit, veered it wide.
2: You could clearly sense what Świątek was trying to do in this point and add that spin and heavier and higher ball into Ihala's forehand and pushing her back and then play back behind.
1: Been a tricky season for Świątek. She hasn't made a final yet this year, which for somebody with all the titles she does have is a bit of a surprise. Her return just long. That was nearly so good. Just going beyond the Ihala baseline.
2: Yeah, for somebody you would think that she's still having a great season, Iga Świątek, but not for her.
1: Nope.
2: Not for her standards.
1: It hasn't been quite where she would like it to be. At 30-all, Ihala serve out wide to the forehand, then goes up the line with the backhand. A bit of a reach for her. Has to step back to hit her next forehand. Świątek again leaves one in the net. So another unforced error from the defending champion.
2: But it's interesting to see the parallel in their games actually now on the grass. They both try to play with a lot of spin and quite high above the net, which normally their game, nothing like that. So the tactic against each other is pretty similar.
1: Yeah. A let first serve. Manuel Absolu is the umpire calling the score in charge of this encounter. Loads of zoom lenses of the professional photographers in their alleyways, the sunken alleyways to the sides of the court. And the bulk of them at the moment focused on Ihala, who didn't clear the net with that serve, but has game point here, 1-all, 40-30. Her serve into the body, forehand cross court. She's got to react quickly. She brings it back, but that's well done down the line from Świątek, who gets the ball now to attack. And this time she lands it in. Ihala was at her mercy there and could do nothing to defend that.
2: Constantly trying to attack that forehand side from Ihala. Iga Świątek putting a heavier spin there and keeping the depth. I'm really impressed with seeing how deep Świątek plays so far.
1: Testing games these are already. At juice now, the serve down the middle, but it was a very soft serve and it actually missed. It was only at 80 miles an hour, which for a first serve is a little lacking, you'd think. Into the body, the return's quickly onto the baseline. Ihala defends it. Defends again from the forehand wing. Once again, the shape is strong from Świątek, but a flatter hit that puts pressure on her. Ihala then, she didn't quite get to that ball and she reached for it out in front and it's flown long.
3: Advantage.
1: And once more, it is the defending champion with a break point.
2: And it wasn't a really difficult ball from Ihala, but she did find an error. And I think it's from that heavier, slower ball from Świątek to her forehand side. And then kind of she didn't move forward to the backhand. So it does creep in into her head.
1: A serve to the backhand. It's chopped back by Świątek. She's under pressure again, but the volleying Ihala is up at the net. And it's a running forehand winner down the line. Superb work from the pole. And a few fans in front of our commentary position jumping up to cheer for that. So a break early on here, but a battle well and truly joined between these two. And it is the Polish defending champion, Iga Świątek, who leads Aleksandra Ihala of the Philippines 2-1 first set.
0: Intriguing start. And Olga and Barry will continue to provide ball-by-ball commentary on that match. Every single point of every single match on centre and number one is available. And there's a lot to choose from. Just at the moment, we'll get an update on Karen Hachanov and Flavio Caboli shortly. Hachanov off to an absolute flyer, took the first set by 6-0 in just 18 minutes. It's all over on number 3 court, and the closing stages were described for us by Rob Northman.
4: De Menor serving here then. 2 match points. Swider with a backhand return. Down the centre of the court goes De Menor, and Swider goes wide. It hasn't been straightforward for the Australian. He's been pushed pretty hard here. There's a warm embrace at the net. But for the fourth time in his career, Alex de Minaur, the 27-year-old Australian, has made the last 16 at Wimbledon.
0: Well, we know how fast he is across any court, and he can be particularly effective on a grass court. So well done to Alex de Minaur, who will now play either Karen Khachanov or Flavio Cobolli. I mentioned that Khachanov took just 18.

0: minutes to win the first set. It's a little tighter in the second. He's currently serving at 1-all and 40 love. Lots of junior matches, as I mentioned, underway, doubles as well. And for all the latest scores, the results, the draws, reviews, previews, anything you could possibly want to know about Wimbledon 2026, then turn either to the official app or to the website. And it's on the app that you could just press the live radio button and we could go everywhere that you go throughout the fortnight, which we would certainly appreciate and you will hopefully enjoy. Sun-drenched centre court. It's an absolute picture at the moment. Świątek serves at 2-1 with that early break, but they've been three very competitive games so far, and that forehand from Świątek, which was meant to go down the line, Jill, finds basically the bottom of the net.
1: Yeah, it's been a good start, I think, for Świątek, despite that last mistake, but it's been a very tight first three games, and I think this is what we expected. We knew it was going to be a battle. Iga did come out with that break of serve right away, but every single game has been so close.
0: 2-1, love 15 from the Royal Box End. Świątek serves at the body. Good return from Miala, who then has to race across and can do nothing about a beautifully struck ground stroke from the pulverizer. As we go to court 18, Daria Sniger against Ashlyn Kruger, the American qualifier, Peter Mercado.
2: Match point for Ashlyn Kruger. And the serve under the forehand of Sniger. Forehand in the middle of the court from Kruger. Sniger's forehand goes wide. What a moment for Ashlyn Kruger on the 4th of July. Her best ever Grand Slam results through to the fourth round here of the championships and getting it done pretty nicely too. Just under an hour. 6-3, 6-2.
0: Oh, she's having a terrific time of it at the moment. And Kruger goes through to a fourth round meeting with Marta Kostyuk, who eventually proved too strong for Emma Navarro. Kostyuk won 6-2, 4-6, 6-1. Back here on centre court, Iga Świątek has got to work hard in this service game. She's at 2-1, but 15-30. Royal Box End. Lots of sporting superstars looking on as she puts her first serve into the net. Another tall ball boy races across the court. And there's been an unusually high number of tall ball boys and ball girls this year. Maybe that's just my imagination, but certainly two immediately spring to mind. As Świątek serves again, backhand is driven back beautifully. What an imperious return winner that was.
1: I mean, it almost looked like she knew exactly where the serve was going. She was all over that down the tee serve from Świątek. She was 4 or 5 feet inside the baseline, taking that return so early. Iga barely reacted.
0: Two break back points for Alexandra Ayala. Świątek serves to the forehand. It's back down the middle of the court. Shortish ball for Ayala to attack, but she doesn't. She nets.
1: That's the thing about taking the ball so early, and she does. That's her whole game plan, Ayala, is how early she takes the ball on top of the baseline. But it's tough to consistently time that type of ball that Iga throws at you, that high, heavy spin.
0: Still a break point, though, for Ayala, who's swaying from side to side as Świątek serves down the middle and goes long. Ayala jumping up and down and now moving just inside her baseline, looking to attack this second serve. Up goes the ball. The serve is to the forehand and it's clubbed back and it misses Świątek's baseline by an inch.
1: It was a good strike on the ball, still just needed a little extra spin on that return from Ayala. She hit it so flat and it just flew on her beyond the baseline.
0: Shortly, we'll head across to number one court where Elise Mertens and Elena Rybakina are into a first set tiebreak at 2 points all. But Świątek still has work to do in this service game. She's going out wide to the Ayala backhand and then she comes in with a drive volley, which wasn't the best of drive volleys. She opened up a space and Ayala exploited it.
1: That was well done and good anticipation as well. And Iga just didn't get enough on that swing volley. She caught it a little bit behind her, so couldn't quite get the power she needed.
0: Break point number three for Ayala to get back on terms in this second set, which has already been going on for 24 minutes. 1-2, Świątek looking to go out wide to the left-hander's forehand. And Ayala's inside her baseline again. Świątek, perhaps aware of that, just pauses for a moment. Now she's ready. She serves to the forehand. It was a good serve, but the return was decent. Cross court now with lots of loop from Miala. And Świątek goes wide. Excuse me. Miala breaks straight back. So two games all here. We're going to head across to number one court. Elise Mertens and Elena Rybakina in that first set tiebreak. It's 3 points apiece as we pick up the action with Lucy Ahl alongside Richard Connolly.
3: It's been a terrific first set, this. Really closely competed. Mertens twice has been a breakup in it, actually, at 4-3 and then at 6-5. But she couldn't get the job done, couldn't serve out the set. In the 4-3 game, she served a couple of double faults to begin with. In the 6-5 game, there were moments where she had chances, but Rybakina has broken back on both occasions, and they've just turned round in the tiebreak at 3 points all. Feels like a vital first set in the context of this third round match. Mertens to serve from the far end of the number one court, and that hit the service line and shot through a little bit on Rybakina, rushing her, so an easy point for the Belgian.
4: Good serving. She has served well throughout this set, Mertens, other than those two double faults, which we thought might cost her, but I've been impressed with mentally how she stayed focused. She's kept the belief out here, and she really has put Rybakina under a lot of pressure here.
3: Rybakina not always satisfied with the way that she's been playing. There have been touches, some heavy strikes, of course, but she's been a little inconsistent for her liking. At times, the body language a little frustrated. Mertens, from the start, looked a little dissatisfied herself, but she's played in the main a pretty good set of tennis. Excellent second serve into the body there from Rybakina, but a forehand which goes halfway up the net to follow it up. And Mertens has an opportunity here in the tiebreak. 3-5.
4: I mean, that forehand there, I mean, didn't commit through it at all. It was almost as if the racket just got slower and slower as it was approaching the ball.
3: 3-5, Rybakina misses the first serve, a fraction long. Well, the door's ajar here for Elisa Mertens, the number 25 seed. At the far end, as she doesn't need to hit a return. It's a double from Rybakina, who is crumbling a little bit in this tiebreak. 4 points in a row for Mertens. Some rumblings around the number one court. What is happening to the number two seed out here? That's for Elisa Mertens. Can the underdog in this match take the opening set? She'll have three chances, two on serve if she needs them.
5: Led first serve.
3: First serve clips the net on the way through. A 57-minute opening set. It's been intriguing stuff. There's been some excellent tennis in it. Mertens has redirected the power brilliantly on occasions. Misses the first serve, though. She's served a couple of doubles, four doubles in total, Mertens, in this opening set. One or two at unfortunate moments. 6-3, a second serve, and I'm afraid there's another one.
5: 6-4.
4: A little bit of tension there. It wasn't anywhere near the type of speed that she's been sending her second serves down. You can understand how she's feeling. A huge moment here for her.
3: She's lost the last six times she's played Elena Rybakina. This is a rare opportunity in the big picture for Mertens. She lands the first serve, and that's the job done. That was a terrific first serve at 115 miles per hour. Rybakina was late on the return, and you might have heard a squeal of delight from the far end of the number one court. That emanated from Elisa Mertens, who is thrilled to have taken the opening set in the tiebreak.
4: Gripping. That's the way to finish.
0: Yeah, sorry, Lucy, I'm going to come over you there. But they continue to commentate on number one court every single point of every single match up until certainly, I think it's Friday of next week on number one court, every point of every match here on centre court throughout the fortnight. And right now here, Alexandra Ayala is serving at 2-all 40-30 when you were last with us. She got the break back. She's under pressure here, though. And in fact, Jill Kraber's every single game has been a battle for the server, well, for both players.
1: Yeah, it's been unbelievable. Iala got the break back right away, and now it's 2-all and Deuce, another tough service game from Iala. But Iala showing

0: a lot of energy. She is really up for this fight. She's been coming into the net quite a bit and handling the volleys exceptionally well, but it has been such a battle.
1: So it's Juice, and the left-handed Filipino has put her first serve into the net. You can tell how warm it is again with so many people fanning themselves all around center court as the sun beats down. Serving again to the backhand of Świątek, and then a big strong forehand down the line from Iala, and that's good enough to force the error of the defending champion.
0: That's a great play for Iala, going first of all back footing Świątek, but going deep into that corner. That's where Świątek can sometimes be vulnerable, is when she's rushed on the surface on the forehand side.
1: Half an hour played already, and we're still only in the fifth game of the first set. And here is a game point for Iala to nudge herself ahead. She serves out wide to the backhand, the returns into the net, and Iala does have the lead by 3-2, 1-1. The early stages of this match suggest something rather special. You're listening to the Wimbledon radio channel. I'm Marcus Buckland alongside Jill Krabus. The time locally, 2:08.
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1: Right, while the players are sitting down here on centre court, we'll go to number two. Extraordinary first set. Karen Khachanov winning it 6-love in just 18 minutes. It looks, Mr. Studd, as though Flavio Caboli has started to wake up, though.
3: Yes, it's a lot more competitive now, Marcus, in this second set. That said, Khachanov did have an opportunity to get a break for a 3-1 lead just now, but Caboli fired down a couple of aces to snuff that threat out. It was one of the more bizarre opening sets of the championship so far, but you've got to give a lot of credit to Khachanov. He's got such a huge game, and when he middles the ball, particularly on the grass, they're not coming back. Caboli looked shocked. He left the court and was actually away almost as long as that first set lasted. I wonder whether he'd actually come back, and you could have forgiven him for not doing so, the way he was completely vaporized in set one. But this one is looking like it could be quite a battle, and there's a long, long way to go. We're at advantage Khachanov at 2 games all in the second. They've only played once before, Marcus. That was in Madrid a couple of years ago. Khachanov won on that occasion in straight sets. And let's not forget, he's a former top 8 player, and he's been at least to the quarterfinals in all 4 slams, twice here at Wimbledon. He's been a semi-finalist in Australia, so he is a seriously good player. He's also won 7 singles titles. So Caboli, the French Open finalist, with a big job on his hands, but the signs are, Marcus, that things are going to be a good deal more competitive than they were in that runaway first set.
1: Well, that is good to hear from a neutral perspective. Thank you, Philip. Disappointing news for one of the British juniors, Annabel Wong, who received a wild card, got it wrong against Tereza Hermanova of Czechia on court 6, because she won 6-4, 6-3. Talking of Brits, Arthur Ferry is about to get underway on court 18 against Zizou Bergs as we go to court 12 and Mikey Pereira.
4: Yeah, it's an absolute marathon out here, Marcus, as it is. Well, we're just closing in on 3 hours played in this contest. It's 3-2 Bushkova in the deciding set, taking on Samsonova. Now, this set has already been 45 minutes. That the second game, where Bushkova actually did eventually break, she needed 9 break points to convert, as Bushkova again showing her skills up at the net. She has such an all-court game, and she's just weaving her magic here on this court at the moment. Like I say, she has got the break of serve in this third set, but this could still go either way. Samsonova is not disappearing quickly. It is 30-15 Bushkova, and she's serving at 3-2 up as we close in on the 3-hour mark in this one.
1: Yeah, that is a bit of a marathon, and this match on centre might yet prove to be a marathon. We've just seen a fierce return from Iala just go long. Had it landed inside the court, she'd have had 3 break points. As it is, Świątek is serving at 2-3, 15-30. Backhand return, the forehand cross court from Świątek. Now she's going to go back across court again. Shortish ball, big forehand from Iala, who came in behind it, offered Świątek the chance to pass her. And the Pole said, thank you very much, in Polish.

0: Well, it was actually a very good play from Iyala. She constructed the point well. She had the approach shot. She hit it very well into the corners. Just Świątek is so quick off the baseline, got there very quickly to get balance for that pass.
1: So from love 30 to 30 all, and that serve takes Iyala out wide on her backhand wing. She then comes back across her baseline to get the next ball, but she can't get the one after that. And once you're taken out of position by Iga Świątek, it is very hard to get back in the round.
0: It is. She's just so quick with the feet. She gets on top of the ball so fast. As soon as she recognizes any kind of opening, she steps up.
1: 2-3, 40-30. Świątek stands stock still just for a moment. Now she serves down the middle. Good serve. Good enough to win the point and the game. So it's three apiece here. Talking of winners, a little earlier, Alex Diminor came through in four sets. He's a player, of course, who can be very dangerous on just about any surface on any given day. He saw off the American, Zachary Swider, and immediately afterwards on court, he spoke to Jenny Drummond.
2: Alex, huge congratulations. You're very quickly making this court your home, not only with the fans, but three wins from three on here. How pleased are you to get through that one and be back in the fourth round once again?
3: Yeah. I mean, this almost feels like an Aussie court. It's been amazing to play on this court. The atmosphere has been unbelievable, but I wanted to give a lot of credit to Zach.
2: Yeah.
3: I thought he was a hell of a player. It's not a one-time thing. He came from May 4th round at Roland Garros, and then here he's playing some incredible tennis, and I expect him to rise up the rankings very, very quickly. So I just wanted to wish him all the best because he's a hell of a talent.
2: Yeah, you're absolutely right. He is so in form. He's doing great things this year. What was the game plan then against him today? Because you hadn't played him before either.
3: No, I hadn't played him, and I think he's quite awkward. He plays some great tennis from both sides. Yeah. He's got one of the best running forehands I think I've ever seen in my life.
2: The cross-court one, yeah?
3: Yeah, cross-court. No, he's so loose. Looks like, you know, he's barely using any energy, and he's got such great timing off the ball. You know, that second set, I played really, really well to hang in there, but he was just too good, and I was just happy to kind of maintain my level throughout the whole match. I was ready for a battle, and luckily it went my way today.
2: And how about some of your diving on the court today was rather epic. What would you give yourself out of 10 for that? And how much do you enjoy it on the grass as well, being able to dive around? Or do you not?
3: I'd rather have an easy put-away volley, you know? Fair. No, it's probably the only time you'll ever see me dive. You know, you've got some players that will dive on a hard court. No, I'm way too smart to injure myself like that. I'll dive on a grass court. You got the World Cup on, so you see a couple of epic goalie saves, so I'm just trying to replicate that.
2: And finally, there was quite a few champagne corks flying onto the court today. Did you see any of them, and would you get that anywhere else?
3: I actually didn't.
2: Did you not? There was a few over here.
3: Okay. I heard some noises. I didn't realize they went on the court, but I guess that's a good thing. That means I was focused on the match. But no, I think that's some of the special elements of this tournament. It's great to have such incredible atmosphere playing in a magical place, and I'm enjoying myself. I'm hoping, you know, I can, as I said, stay here for as long as I can.
2: Indeed. Well, it's great to have you once again. Alex Diminor.
3: Thank you, guys.
1: Yeah, he's looking the part, is Diminor, and he'll now play either Karen Khachanov or Flavio Cobolli, as we've been hearing from Philip. Of course, it was all Khachanov in the opening set. They're currently at three games all in the second. Khachanov is serving at 30 love. Jasmine Paolini's made a quick start on number three court. She got an early break against Maria Sakkari. They're just underway on court 18. That's Zizou Bergs against Arthur Ferry, who is serving first and has an advantage point in that opening game. And along with all the juniors, we've got the match on number one court.

we heard Elise Mertens taking the first set in a tiebreak a short time ago against the number two seed Elena Rybakina by 7-4. It's 1-1 in the second. I've got a quiz question for Jill in the moment, or in a moment, on the subject of Belgian players and their success. And Mikey is on court 12 where

0: plenty of pop with her shots, love because 15. She's gone 4-love up in the first set there. Here on centre court, Iga Świątek is serving at 3-4 and love 15. Sun's just dipped behind a cloud, which is allowed, but certainly we haven't had many clouds over the past day and a half. And it's going to get even warmer next week. Świątek from the royal box end, going down the middle with an ace. Ida Wobka, it's a good name, that, isn't it?
1: That's a great name, yeah. And you pronounced it beautifully.
0: Well, I might have got it completely wrong, I don't know. But I mean, the way things are going, we won't have many chances to say it, because Valentina Pop, 4-love and 30-all on court 11. That's a good serve from Świątek, 2 in a row.
2: 30-15.
0: The ace, the point before, that one took Iala out wide and she was never going to get it back into play. So Dimonor, the first man to win today in the singles. We've got two results so far on the women's side of things, with Ashlyn Kruger, the American qualifier, coming through 3-2 against Daria Sniger. And she's now going to play Marta Kostyuk, who knocked out Emma Navarro, 6-1 in the third. 3-4, 30-15. Double fault now from Świątek. So ace, service winner, double fault.
1: Yeah, she's been serving, actually, I think, overall very well. I think in the first round, she struggled against Townsend with quite a few double faults, but that's because she's going after her serve a little bit more. She's wanting to take risks more on the second serve. It's what a lot of players have been working on.
0: 30-all, forehand return, stretched one from Iala, but the point is underway. Forehand is missed then by Świątek, and here is a chance. A big chance, perhaps, for Iala to go a break up in the business end of this set.
1: I like that shot that she just hit as well. Good going right deep down the center of the court. It was just a couple feet inside the baseline. It really was able to push Świątek on her back foot.
0: We'll go to number three court shortly, where Jasmine Paolini's off to a flyer against Maria Sakkari. But here's Świątek, 3-4, 30-40. She'll get another first serve, because that one's just clipped the top of the tape. You heard our umpire. Almost in slow motion before she serves. Forceful, very forceful, deep, brilliant return from Iala. It forces the error of the Świątek plus one. And having been a break behind, Alexandra Iala is now a break up, Jill, and about to serve for the set.
1: That's fantastic returning. I mean, I couldn't have asked for a more perfect return. That lands right on the baseline on break point. That was a tough ball for Świątek to defend against.
0: Back here in a moment, but let's nip to number three court. Raj has seen three games so far, and they've all gone to the Italian.
3: Yes, Marcus, Jasmine Paolini, the 13th seed, has gotten off to a great start here. She's a break up, and she's 15 love up in this game, now 30 love. You can remember that she was the 2024 runner-up, and she's looking to recapture that form. I wouldn't say this match is fully run away yet, though. Sakkari, a quality player herself, they've had quality points. It's just that Paolini has edged her out, and she is up 30 love, 3-0 in the first set.
0: Thank you, Raj. Now, Iala has taken the first point of the ninth game of this intriguing set that's lasted 44 minutes. So calm and composed. We know she's got terrific support. Barry Milnes, who's on commentary at the moment, mentioning how more than 11 million people from the Philippines watched her win a tour event not so very long ago. And that was at a relatively low level on the tour. What are they going to do if she gets deep at Wimbledon in that part of the world, I wonder? Second serve here. She serves the forehand. Oh, well, Świątek was very quickly onto that ball. She went with the off forehand return, but she put it wide. So 30 love. Rebecca Mertens on serve early in the second set on number one court. Hatchinoff and Kaboli level at four games all in the second set on number two court. As Iala serves to the backhand, returns up the middle of the court. Now the forehand cross court from Świątek. Shorter ball for her to attack. The inside in, good defending from Iala. Overhead, though, is put away by Świątek. Well, that's what we've become accustomed to

0: A Polish woman who ruled the world until relatively recently, especially on a clay court, but who has not made a final so far in 2026. As the sun comes out again, Arthur Ferries held on to his opening service game on court 18. And Maria Buskova continues to be a breakup in a deciding set against Ludmila Samsonova on court 12. Backhand return from Świątek. The plus one is a forehand down the line from Jarla, and she's put it just wide. It's the right idea. She's being aggressive, as Jill's spoken about, doing all the right things. But when you play a high percentage game, occasionally you won't get it right. Poor old Ida Wobka is now facing set points on court 11. Maria Valentina Pop, 5-love, 40-15. Backhand returns a good one from Świątek. Real depth, though, terrific depth from Jarla. Świątek nets, and the Filipino, the number 29 seed, after 45 minutes, has a set point. Zizou Bergs levels up at 1-all on court 18. What a moment this is for Jarla. She's serving to the forehand. It's an off-forehand return from Iga Świątek, and now a forceful forehand from the left-handed Filipino player. Shorter ball, though, for Świątek to try and attack. Defending again from Jarla, but she's been taken out of position by Świątek, and she pays the price. We've seen that several times already today, something we've known for many, many years. As soon as Świątek gets on top in a rally, it is almost impossible to get back on terms with her. And it means that Świątek is now back on terms in this game. Jarla, 5-3, deuce. Serving to the forehand, missing with the first serve. Świątek hammering it back down the court. Well picked up by another tall ball girl. I don't suppose even Max Wadsworth's got the stats about the average height of ball boys and ball girls, but they've all looked very tall to me this year in the main. That's a good return from Świątek. Now she's going to go inside in with a forehand. That's clever. She saw Jarla starting to go the other way behind her baseline, changed up her mind at just the right moment, just the right time, executed it perfectly, wins the point, and having faced a set point, Iga Świątek now has a break back point. Elise Mertens has the break in the second set on number one court. So she leads 3-1 in the second against Elena Rybakina, having taken the first in a tiebreak by 7 points to 4. The second seed, the former champion from Kazakhstan, in trouble on number one. As Jarla serves to the Świątek backhand. Again, it was another big return from Świątek. That put her in control of the rally, and she finishes it off with a big forehand winner. Well, she was dicing a little bit. She faced that set point. She staved it off. And now Iga Świątek is back in the set on serve at 5-4. So, elsewhere, Flavio Caboli in a moment is going to serve to stay in the second set against Karen Khachanov at 4-5, having lost the first in just 18 minutes by 6 games to love. Jasmine Paolini is now 4-love up against Maria Sakkari of Greece on number three court. Arthur Ferry is serving at 1-all but 15-40 on court 18 against the informed Belgian Zizou Bergs. What a day it could be for Belgium if Bergs wins and Mertens wins, and of course she's in a terrific position. Lots of doubles matches taking place at the moment, and Ida Wobka, our adopted German junior, as I'm afraid, lost the first set by 6 games to love against Maria Valentina Pop of Romania. But Wobka has won the first 2 points of the second set on the Pop serve. Choice is yours, as always, if you want to see whether Elise Mertens can go on and claim victory now that she's set in the breakup against Elena Rybakina. You can, in the company of Lucial and Richard Connolly. We're going to stick with the action here on centre court. Świątek may have saved one set point, but she's not out of the woods yet, because she's about to serve to stay in the first set against Alexandra Jarla at 4-5. We'll go next door again and rejoin Olga Savchuk, who's alongside Barry Mills.
1: Iga Świątek serving to stay in this first set. She's checking the position of the sun because she'll be looking up to it from the far end as she serves towards the Royal Box end. Two breaks each already in this matchup. And it's a point against the server because her second ball, Świątek, was a forehand error yet again. This one into the net. That's now 11 unforced errors from that side. And that's certainly undermining her efforts. I think that was the first champagne cork popping off on centre court this afternoon.
2: It's about
1: it
2: the
1: won't
2: time.
1: Be the last. A little breeze around the players at the moment. And Świątek pushed back by a good return. Forehand flat into the corner. Very good, but back to a length from Świątek. She's then got a ball to attack because that sat up mid-court and she got the forehand right that time.
2: It was great point set up from Iga Świątek, and it was tough to read the last forehand from inside out.
1: Świątek, who had a great record on the grass last year, of course, but nobody was backing her for this title 12 months ago. Oh, the pressure of being the defending champion. Can she hang on in this game? She's under pressure on the backhand wing, and that's going to go long from Ayala's next forehand. So Świątek getting to 30-15 on this critical 10th game.
2: Playing much more aggressive in the last game, and now this one as well, last few points. Spending more time being in charge.
1: Yeah, she was frustrated a few minutes ago as things were going against her, having been the first player to break in this matchup. But got broken straight back and then falling behind. But Ayala again looking to intimidate her with her return position. She's inside the baseline in front of the Royal Box. Hovering, waiting, looking eager, at eager. Hits a good return, works another ball deep into... Oh, that was so near, I think, but so near is not going to do it.
2: Impressively, Iga Świątek was so fast off her serve, she knew that there is a replay.
1: So we'll get a look just to check where this did land. She wants to know how close she was to... Actually, she was further back than it appeared. That was a good couple of inches beyond the baseline, but it was hit at fierce pace. So it must have felt good when she struck it. Game points, though, for Świątek. 4-5, 40-15 to the backhand. Sliced return this time, dug out by Świątek. Waiting for a low ball on the forehand side is Ayala. Really getting down behind each one, going centrally, and then it's another miscue. That forehand again, letting the pole down.
2: It's probably only first 40, few slices 50. That Ayala did use in this match, and it worked right away. Something that they both didn't really use so far.
1: Maybe that's a new facet that she'll adopt more, but again, just see... Filipino lifting her legs one after the other, stretching them. She's played a lot of grass court tennis in the last few weeks. Is it starting to have its effect? Well, it's another miss first serve by Świątek. So it means Ayala again steps forward. And there's a lengthy build up to this second serve. And again, Świątek's not happy with that. So she checks before now trying to serve this. Gets this right, but the return is a great one. It's a cross court right inside the line, and Ayala has got to juice.
2: It was an absolute bullet from Ayala's return, forehand return, cross court, short, wide. But you're right, Barry, she's constantly bouncing her legs.
1: Yeah,
2: and it's almost like
1: leg.
2: A cramping feeling that she's starting to build, which is not much you can do.
1: It'd be such a shame if physically she wasn't able to stay with this. She can't deal with that serve. That was good out wide to her backhand. She's put the return in the net. And Świątek with the advantage to try and get this to 5-all. Having saved a set point in the previous game. A significant test for the defending champion. In bright sunshine, she'll look up towards it and serve this one down the center. That's a great serve.
3: Again,
1: and she just Świątek. Shakes her racket in the air, clenched fist, pleased with that. She's done well to bridge the gap that had emerged between them when she trailed 5-3. But the last two games, both going her way. So an even contest, a very even contest, a fascinating contest. 54 minutes in, they're five games all first set.
0: Okay, we'll keep a very close eye on how the next game or two pan out here. But on number one court, Elise Mertens is now 4-1 up in the second set against Elena Rybakina. In fact, she's gone 5-1 up. So I think we should pick up some commentary there with Lucy and Richard.
3: Well, this is extraordinary. It was a very

0: good first set, a very close first set in which Rybakina made some errors, but Mertens was just the better player. In the second set, Rybakina's fallen to pieces, I'm afraid. It's been hard to watch at times. The errors have flown. Elisa Mertens has been just getting the ball back in play and waiting for the mistakes to arrive, and invariably they have done. And she's serving for the match here, Elisa Mertens, at 5-1 in the second set. The only danger for Mertens is actually that she's not playing with any pace herself, and you kind of wonder whether she's not hitting through the ball, whether they're actually the momentum of the match, that the situation in the match is getting to her a little bit. Can't be too careful, and Rybakina might just waken herself with hitting like that, a huge strike off the return.
1: Well, I don't think she's going to change the tactics. I don't think she can. She's going to continue to try and go after the ball, try and attack it. Whether it lands in or out, it remains to be seen. The past 15, 20 minutes, it has landed out or in the bottom of the net.
0: Love 15, Mertens at 5-1. Thought she might have served an ace there, but missed it. Headline numbers today, Rybakina, 42% first serves in. Nowhere near. Love 15, the second serve. Backhand return from Rybakina, a little bit cleaner with the strike. Now she goes backhand to the forehand side. Mertens shanks one, and it drops out. This might not be a comfortable few minutes for Elisa Mertens either.
1: Well, I don't think so. I mean, that was pure tension there. I mean, we've seen over the last few games where she's chosen to slice the forehand, and I'm still not sure whether that's tactical or whether that's down to the fact that she's feeling tight out here, maybe a little bit of both, because Rybakina hasn't enjoyed that scrappy type of shot that she's been receiving. It's broken her rhythm.
0: 5-1, love 30, a second serve coming from Mertens, who's been in the fourth round three times before. She was in the last 16 last year. There's a heavy serve in at the body of Rybakina. Gets a point back for Elisa Mertens. She's 3 points away.
2: 30.
1: That's what she's got to hope for. I mean, her serving numbers have been good. 63% first serves have been landed, and she only lost 10 points behind the first serve, up at 75% points won, matching Rybakina in that department.
0: From the far end, Mertens serves hard at the body, but it's a fault, quite a big one as well. She's never had a top 10 win on a grass court. This would be quite the victory against the world number two, who's still got a chance of being world number one at Wimbledon this year if she gets to the quarterfinals or better. Double fault from Mertens.
1: Number eight.
0: There have been a few, haven't there, today, from both players.
1: Six from Rybakina. I mean, they both know that they get a look at the second serve, they're going to be aggressive, so they've both been going a bit bigger with the second serve. That's cost them with the double faults.
0: 15-40, the first serve lands from Mertens. On the angle, the forehand return long from Rybakina.
2: 30-40.
0: When she's at her best, you just see her lean into those returns, and the ball whistles back past the server for a winner.
1: Yeah, that flew off the strings. No control at all there from Rybakina.
0: 30-40, Mertens serving for the match, lands the first serve on the centre line, gets a short ball, goes into the backhand side, it's high from Rybakina, it's going long, and Mertens is 2 points away.
1: Good serve. Yes. Good job getting up to that ball, staying down through it, and again the arms just flung out to her side from Rybakina. She's not looked happy at all throughout this match. I mean, the level in the first set was a lot better than in this second set, but she's still not hit the ball anywhere near as well as we know she can.
0: Deuce, Mertens at the far end. Elects not to hit the first ball that she tossed, and then smashes a serve down the centre of the court and follows up brilliantly with a forehand on the move into the open space. And she's jogging back to the baseline as if she can't wait to get this match finished. She senses that this is her moment. She's been doubles champion here twice, but this might just be the win of her Wimbledon life. 5-1, game point for Mertens. The first serve misses by a whisker. the number two seed on the very brink of the exit. A second serve at match point for Elisa Mertens, the number 25 seed. And it's another double fault.
1: She went big.
0: Her ninth of the match.
1: And I think that's all she knows at the moment. She's just trying to land a good enough serve there, going big down the tee, too big that time.
0: The crowd can feel how big this is for both players in different ways. Rybakina makes the return. Mertens onto the forehand again. Slice from Rybakina. Depth from Mertens, who now goes forehand into the backhand side. Rybakina goes long. A routine ball that she sends beyond the baseline.
1: She's getting herself fired up out here. She's turned away from the court, trying to just compose herself.
0: What a moment this might be for Elisa Mertens. Another match point against the number two seed. Oh, and again, the ball toss is not quite right. Can she finish this match off? She serves well. Oh, the return drops onto the sideline from Rybakina, who goes down the middle of the court now with a backhand. Now she attacks the backhand into the forehand side, and it was a good strike, and Mertens couldn't dig it out. Two match points have been and gone.
1: It was a very good strike. I mean, it was a good return. I mean, it's over 6 minutes this game now, and Rybakina, I mean, she is clinging on out here. I mean, that's probably the best strike she's hit for about 30 minutes.
0: That's no exaggeration. 5-1 and deuce. Mertens serves into the net from the far end. The longer this game goes on, the more chances come and go, the more she'll be affected as well. Second serve. Rybakina waits on the baseline. It's another double fault from Elisa Mertens. Three in this game now, 10 in the match.
1: It's almost like she's trying to deliver two first serves. That one over 100 miles an hour, but over the service line. And Rybakina, she'll be drawing on this, knowing how nervous her opponent is.
0: You can want something too much. Game point, Rybakina. Break point, 5-1. Mertens will get another chance to serve for it if she doesn't take this one. She lands the first serve well, but it's a good deep return from Rybakina, who hits through a backhand. Mertens uses the pace back at her opponent, playing with lots of margin at the moment, hoping for an error, and she's got one off the Rybakina backhand.
1: I mean, the sigh of relief. Yes. And 7.5 minutes this game, and just looking up to her coach, wanting to know where to hit the serve. Let's hope he's picked the right option. I mean, he might have just said anywhere in the box, perhaps, particularly if it's a second serve.
0: Yes, that's required at the moment, isn't it? Rybakina has been missing from every corner of the court in this second set. It's been obvious for at least 20 minutes that this is a huge opportunity for Elisa Mertens to beat an off-colour Rybakina. But spotting that opportunity and actually clinching it are two different things. The second serve goes in, this time at deuce. Mertens with a forehand that just about spins onto the baseline. And she tries to attack, but she is nervous at the far end. She goes long with the backhand. Now she's not hitting through the ball at all.
1: She's attempting to, but the ball so short in the court, tried to make up for it and loses control of the next one, and again is trying to get some sort of support, encouragement, answers from her coach.
0: Another break point for Rybakina. Mertens serves, lands the first serve. Decent return from Rybakina, who goes cross-court now with the backhand. Rybakina tries to go up the line with the backhand and barely lands it inside the doubles court.
1: Which line was she aiming for there? And I mean, it's almost one of those, with the way that she's hitting the ball, she probably needs to go for the safer option, give herself a bigger target there.
0: Can Mertens control the nerves and achieve one of her biggest singles wins, certainly the biggest at Wimbledon. She's gone drop shot here. Rybakina moves forward and dinks the slice beyond the baseline. She's handed that point to Mertens.
1: Well, she has, because Mertens just trying to find some sort of option, chucking in the drop shot there, but it wasn't particularly good, but there was no feel at all there from Rybakina.
0: Can the doubles champion knock the former singles champion out in the third round? Match point for Elisa Mertens for the third time. She finds the first serve and she wins the match. And the number two seed has fallen. She fell to bits in the second set. Rybakina is out. Elisa Mertens has the singles win of her Wimbledon life. Her first top 10 win at the championships. She sends a thank you to the tennis gods and applauds the crowd on the number one court. She served an ace to get the job done and then breathed a sigh of relief. Elisa Mertens knocks out Elena Rybakina 7-6, 6-1.
3: Wow, that is a terrific performance. Great result as far as Elisa Mertens is concerned. And shortly, we'll tell you who she's going to play next. But we've reached a critical stage in the first set of a fascinating match between Iga Swiatek and Alexandra Ayala, as the Ayala backhand goes into the net and leaves us perfectly poised. Swiatek serving to stay in the set, 5-6, 30-all, a tiebreak perhaps beckoning. But Ayala's already had one set point a couple of games ago, and she's very close to bringing up another. It's the Swiatek serve, though, from the Royal box end, with cloud cover just at the moment, blocking out what has been plentiful sunshine on the middle Saturday of Wimbledon 2026. All eyes on Iga Swiatek. Up goes the ball. She's serving to the backhand. The return is deep into the feet of Iga Swiatek. Then a big flat forehand from Ayala. And somehow the ball stayed in off the racket of Iga Swiatek. Now she's going down the line with a big forehand. Too big to handle as far as Ayala's concerned. She did everything she could.
4: 40-30.
3: But the width and the power, precision and placement from Iga Swiatek, too much for Ayala. She's getting so close to winning this opening set, but she's not there yet. And Swiatek now has a chance to take the pair into a tiebreak. Serving to the forehand, really good serve. It bounced up off the back of the service line. Nothing that Ayala could do about that. So after more than an hour, we're heading into a tie break here. Very quickly, though, to court 12 and Mikey Pereira.
5: So after 3 hours and 24 minutes, it is a match point here for Marie Bouchkova, the 21st seed, serving at 5-4. She's got advantage here. This a match point chance. Gets the serve into play. Samsonova then nets with the backhand. And Bouchkova celebrates and heads to the net. A fine effort from both players here on court 12. An absolute marathon here. Samsonova won the first set 6-4, but back came the Czech, took the second set in a tiebreak, and went on to win the third set as well. And she will head on through to the fourth round. 3 hours, 24, and she gets it done.
3: So congratulations to Maria Bouchkova, who goes through to play Elise Martins in the round of 16. Other winners so far today in the singles: Ashlyn Kruger, the American qualifier, 3-2 against Daria Snyder. And she'll now play Marta Kostyuk, who came through in three sets against Emily Navarro. In terms of the men, we've seen Alex de Minaur come through in four against Zvider. And he'll now play either Karen Khachanov or Flavio Cuboli. Cuboli has just taken the second set on number two court by 7-4 in the tiebreak, having lost the first to Love in just 18 minutes. And not a good first set for Arthur Ferry on court 18. He's serving to stay in it against Zizi Bergs of Belgium. Ferry is serving at 1-5, 40-30. We're into the first set tiebreak here on centre court. The sun's come out again. Iga Swiatek had a mini break. And there's a round of applause as I'm looking at my scoreboard. I think the ball boy did something clever. Can't be sure, but either way, Świątek is serving at 2-love. We'll go back next door to Barry.

0: second serve on this third point of the tiebreak. Świątek leading it, but that is the mini break back. It's what we've seen so often from Alex Ayala, because she's just looked so aggressive in her return position inside the baseline, looking at that Świątek second serve, and she smoked one up the line for a clean winner.
1: Yeah, again, split step and short back swing and went down the line full power. That's the way to treat that second serve from Ayala.
0: Ayala, who had a set point a few games ago, couldn't serve out the set. But now 1-2 in the tiebreak to the backhand, and that return's gone wide.
1: And again,
0: frustrations sometimes from Świątek.
1: She went really pace down on that serve, first serve from Ayala, 80 miles only, and she went for real slicey out wide and pushed that error from Świątek backhand.
0: She's caught her out on numerous occasions, hasn't she, with a variety of the pace on her serve, the placement of it. But a first serve there that was pretty soft has gone into the net. And Świątek hit big against this. She goes big, but goes long. It's another mistake, and the unforced error count is significantly high. I mean, that's her 24th error now. Unforced 18 winners she struck, 12 winners from Ayala so far, but only 13 unforced errors, and that's why we have this very, very close, keenly contested matchup.
1: Again, two unforced errors back-to-back from backhand side. Slightly easier balls.
0: On serve in the tiebreak, but Świątek now 2-3 from the Royal Box end. The sun is on her back brightly. She serves. Forehand reply comes down the middle of the court. She goes to the backhand wing. It comes back again to her forehand. She goes deep, and she's just missed that one. Well, she's hit some great winners off it, but she's also hit a host of poor shots from it too. That's her 14th off that wing alone that's gone out of play. And it's now 2 points to Ayala, the advantage in this tiebreak. It's a normal tiebreak, of course, so first to seven, clear by two, will claim it. And after what's happened very recently on the number one court, the loss of the second seed and former champion, Yelena Rybakina, well, who knows what might happen here on the center court between these two. Ayala, you do feel, though, Olga, has got to win this first set now. Now she's, you know, all that she's put into it. She's got strapping on her leg. She's had that for last round as well as this one. She's played so much tennis recently, and we've been remarking on her legs, the way she's been feeling, you know, discomfort there. I can only imagine they're quite sore. All the work she's had to do, she's been flexing them. She's doing exactly that right now. So if she can get through this first set, well, maybe she's got enough left to get through the second as well. But if she loses this set, then that's going to be a very tough ask to come back and beat Świątek, who's serving now. Change events, 2-4, serve long. So is there going to be another attackable serve, perhaps, for Ayala to strike big here? She leans forward, raises the racket. Looks keenly at Świątek's serve, which comes to her forehand. She goes strong onto the baseline, and it's gone into the net. That's exactly, again, what Ayala was after, and she's made a perfect strike. And now it's Świątek in real strife here, trailing 5-2 in the tiebreak.
1: She does it again on that second serve from Iga Świątek. Ayala just taking split step, short back swing, and rips the ball down the line with her forehand.
0: Well, it may not be full of Filipino fans today, center court, but there'll be thousands, I'm sure, gathered around the grounds and, of course, further afield. And the excitement, the expectation, the hope now for their heroine to try and close this first set. She's missed a first serve, takes aim, and left-handed serves the second. It floats in, comes strongly back, though. That really was in the strike zone for Świątek. Almost a free point, wasn't it?
1: Yeah.
0: Just hit me, that said.
1: She kind of relaxed, looks like, OK, I don't care about this tiebreak anymore, and just lose her hand and just clean striking from Iga Świątek. But perfect also serve for her striking zone.
0: A huge point here. Can Ayala get to set points again? This on her serve. She serves down the middle. Return comes to her two-hander. She goes into the forehand wing. It's a miscued ball. It just lands in, though, from Świątek, who's then going up the line. Ayala tries to cover, but she's a bit late to reach that and hits long. So both points going against her serve. It's back on serve, although Świątek is still a point behind.
2: Ayala.
1: It was that slip-away mishit from Iga Świątek, which made it inside the court in the end. I think a bit unlucky for Ayala in this point. And then she didn't cut the corner when she had to run to the forehand side.
0: Iala, who was 5-3 up in games in the set, was 5-2 up in the tiebreak, but still hasn't won it. Swiatek to serve from the far end at 4-5 now. Serve as the sun comes back. Down the line, slow skimmer from Swiatek. She's now having to use a slice. Goes to the forehand that's just over the net from Iala, who's getting right down behind that ball again. Stretching those legs, using all her strength, but now a backhand from her that normally she'd make up the line has gone wide. And it's 5 points apiece in the tiebreak. So who next will have a set point?
1: Contact was a bit too late on that last backhand down the line from Iala. I like that change of pace from both of them, a bit of slice, kind of break the rhythm.
0: Bouncing of the ball a couple of times. She sets herself, but then she checks again. She's done a few times. Now she prepares to hit this one to the backhand, return to her forehand. She goes up the line deep. It comes back to her two-handed drive, and she's driven that beautifully into the corner, has Swiatek. And it's the Pole now who gets to set point. 6-5 ahead in the tiebreak.
2: 6-5, Swiatek.
1: It's an incredible turnaround in this tiebreak. Credit to Iga Swiatek. Stay calm and composed in the last few points. Didn't panic.
0: The tension for both corners, you can see that close-up views on the faces. 5-6, set point against her. Iala serves to the backhand, returns in the net. Oh, it nearly bobbled over that one. But it goes back on Swiatek's side. It's 6 points all, and they'll have to change ends again in this tiebreak.
1: Another unforced error from the return on the backhand side from Iga Swiatek. That's side she's been struggling in this tiebreak, particularly. Got a lot of free points to Iala. Would you call it unforced error if the serve is kind of slower pace, but it has a lot of slice and, yeah.
0: It looks hittable, doesn't it?
1: Yes,
0: but it's a change-up again,
1: yes,
0: and it's
1: yes.
0: caused her problems throughout this match. Once again, the sun comes beaming through onto centre court. This beautiful stage. Of course, the worn areas, particularly around the baseline and just behind. But these two have certainly got into the net a fair bit through the course of this 77-minute set that's still undecided. Something distracting Iala. She's just waiting a minute. There's some movement, perhaps, behind Swiatek at the raw box end. Here we go with this next point. Serve to the forehand. Comes to the two-hander. It's on the angle and then wide from Swiatek. I think a lot of people perhaps thought, including Swiatek, that ball was going wide from Iala, but it must have caught the line. And she then, Swiatek, hits wide across
2: seven,
0: the other
2: six.
0: Way.
1: But very, very gutsy from Iala to hit that back and down the line early on the rise, almost half volley. She didn't hesitate. She just went for it.
0: And she'd missed one a couple of points ago, hadn't she, when she was at the other end. So now it's set point again for Alexandra Iala. The 29th seed, playing her first third-round matchup in a major, the first from her country ever to do that. Can she grab the first set here? The return is made down to the forehand. It's into the forehand side. She makes a stretch. It lands inside the baseline at Swiatek's end. She comes back strongly, but she's under a lot of pressure here. A very physical, fierce rally between the two. Forehand to the backhand of Swiatek. Forehand again, but in the net from Iala. Just didn't have enough left on that last ball, and it dropped into the net in front of her. Seven points all.
1: Just had a feel throughout the point that Swiatek is attacking that forehand from Iala, and the error is coming. And on the last one, not enough wrist movement from Iala.
2: Thank you.
0: Well, I'm sure in Manila, they think this is a thriller. It's 7 points all in the tiebreak. Quiet again as Swiatek loads up. Forehand reply to the backhand wing of Swiatek. Forehand down the center. Oh, it's just long from Iala. She thought that was good, but it's just gone beyond the baseline by a whisker, probably. Well, what is that? Less than a centimeter, maybe Swiatek. That at most. But that's all. The fine lines, my goodness. So it is a set point once again for the defending champion, her second set point. Having saved a couple herself

0: Iala serves from the far end, forehand reply. Iala's forehand goes cross, then down the forehand, up the line from Iala, working the forehand. Now she's gone to the other side. Somehow Świątek's there to defend it. She's under a lot of pressure on the backhand, though. She makes that one right into the corner of the court and then another angle, but each time it keeps coming back from Iala. Iala winds up a big forehand. She's way behind her baseline, but striking the ball, this exceptional rally. Now she's on the backhand side. It's a shorter ball, and it goes in the net from Świątek, and Iala stands and raises her right hand in celebration. What a rally!
1: Absolutely exceptional rally from Alexandra Iala. She's been under pressure in this point so many times, and then she really waited for that error from Świątek forehand. Not enough conviction on the last forehand from Iga Świątek.
0: Well, I'll tell you what, a week today, if the final has this kind of quality and excitement attached, we will be richly served. But it's third round here. It's 8 points apiece in the tiebreak now. It's Iala serving again, left-handed, down the middle. Return comes to her forehand on the angle. She then has to cover with another forehand. She's gone big down the forehand side, then covers across on the back, and she's striking the ball so fiercely now, going with everything. And Świątek's trying to live with it and can't.
1: She just finds the momentum right now, Iala. She's filling the crowd and crowd behind her. I mean, what a rally. What a few rallies she's been producing. There is zero hesitation, zero fear. She's going for it.
0: We've referenced the great sporting hero of the Philippines, Manny Pacquiao, the boxer. I mean, the punches he landed and took, but the punches these two are landing at the moment and hitting out at each other, the ferocity of those shots, it's gone up another level. And it's another set point for Iala at the far end. Can Świątek save this one? The third one she's faced. The defending champion, 8-9 in the tiebreak, and she doesn't like the ball toss, lets that bounce. Iala, oh, what would she give here to get a big return and grab this tiebreak? The serve into the forehand, makes a good deep return. It's down the side of the court, it's just over from Iala. She's having to cover so much ground, she's hoisted a high ball. Backtracking is the ball, then Świątek hits from a deep forehand, backhand to her backhand again. She's gone cross court with a sensational angle as Świątek. What play by the pole this time. And again, they'll have to change ends. It's 9 points apiece.
1: Absolutely speechless tennis from both. They both play to win, not to lose. Unbelievable.
0: What a wonderful treat. This first match of the day is on center court. And there's so much more to come. Of course, we have the All-American clash. Amanda Anisimova against Madison Keys will follow this. And then Grigor Dimitrov against Matteo Berrettini. What a ticket today to have on center court. But these two, I mean, it's going to take some beating, those next two matches, to match this or surpass the level. We've had some absolute thrills and spills between the two of them, and we still don't know who's going to win this first set.
1: I have absolutely zero feel.
0: 83 minutes and counting. So Świątek at the far end now to serve again. She's had two set points, she's saved three. She's checking the sun's position once more. 9 points all. Iala just behind the baseline, waiting for this next serve from the pole, which comes to her backhand. She goes to the backhand side. It's gone cross court. Forehand then deep from Iala. Waits for another one. Takes that forehand right to the side of the court on the backhand wing, and then has got the space into the forehand corner. And Świątek has missed, going back up the line, trying to pass her. But that was a really good approach this time from Iala, who is feeling those legs. She must be so sore the way she is moving, and yet how well, how brilliantly she's still driving herself to do so.
1: Yeah, I was just thinking how bold of a decision from Iala to go forward at this score. And again, she was way better this time. She was covering that line from Iga Świątek.
0: The 21-year-old with her fourth set point, 10-9 in the tiebreak. She serves now from the roll box end. Backhand reply comes to her forehand. She goes cross court. Backhand from Świątek again, cross court. Deep from Iala to the baseline. It's well defended by the pole. And then forcing Iala out wide on her forehand, goes back the other way and goes long!
2: Again, and set.
0: Alexandra Iala has hung on and won the tiebreak, 11-9. Sensational performance on the center court, and the pole left so disappointed with that. She's dropped her racket down by her bag, And she'll have to regroup. It's Ayala, who is a set ahead of the defending champion after taking the tiebreak in 85 minutes on a tiebreak, 11-9.
3: Oh, absolutely. Wow. Sensational. That is the set of the week so far. It has gone the way of Alexandra Ayala, and of course Barry and Olga are going nowhere. Set number two coming up, dedicated commentary available of every match on center court. How is Iga Świątek going to react after that, and can Ayala kick on? We have dedicated commentary of every match on number one court as well. We know that already victorious there today, Elise Mertens at the expense of the number two seed, Elena Rybakina. Elsewhere, Flavio Caboli has hit back hard after losing the first set in just 18 minutes to Karen Khachanov, 6-love. The Italian has won the second by 7-4 in a tiebreak. They're level at 2-all in the third. Jasmine Paolini powered through the first set against Maria Sakkari by 6-1. And she's already 4-1 up and 40-love in the second. So Sakkari is having a horror story. Lots of junior matches taking place. Our adopted German, Ida Wobke, what a name. Well, she lost the first set 6-love, but she's about to serve for the second set at 5-4. And a short time ago on court 18, this is the match involving the last Brit standing, Arthur Ferry. He's up against Zizou Bergs. Peter Mercado can describe the final point of the first set.
4: So Zizou Bergs with another opportunity to close out this set. It's been a long set, but he's been the dominant player. The serve, blocked back by Ferry. It's a half-court ball, up the line, easy there from Bergs. Big forehand winner. And 6-2, the results. The crowd a little bit flat, but Bergs did deserve that particular set. 48 minutes on the clock, some long games. But it's Izzy Bergs with the opening set, 6-2 here on court 18.
3: Oh dear, it may well be that we don't have any Brits left after day six of Wimbledon 2026. I'm Marcus Buckland in our presentation booth overlooking centre court. The sun is shining again, and I have been joined by the former British Davis Cup player, Barry Cann. He's had a very long lunch, which comes as no surprise to anybody. And we've got a very, very special guest as well. And I just love the... Well, I'm going to just read a few lines which will illustrate what he's all about and a book that he's written very recently as well. When the pressure spikes, when expectations rise, when everything is on the line, you don't need more motivation, you need a system that actually holds. Maybe you push harder but feel more depleted. Perform well until the moment truly matters. Keep adding books, tools or apps, but nothing sticks. Walk into meetings already in an energy deficit. Carry stress like a shadow from room to room. Know you have another level but can't consistently reach it. You aren't the problem, your operating system is. Been joined by high performance coach Jason Stacey. His book, The Pressure Code, is something I need to go and get straight away. And so do you, Barry Cowan. Jason, good afternoon.
5: Good morning. What's happening?
3: Well, it's good morning in some parts of the world. It's afternoon in others.
5: That's my thing, you know.
3: Do you? Okay.
6: I like it.
3: All right.
5: Yeah. It's like a reset, you know?
3: Is it?
5: Fresh. What's the morning? It's a fresh start, right?
3: Every day is a fresh start.
5: So there you go. Say good morning. Hey, we've got a fresh start. Here we go.
3: Well, listen, I mean, you've obviously had a fresh start in life as well. I'm fascinated to read your backstory because you spent time essentially homeless. Now you are working with Aryna Sabalenka. You've been working with her for a long time, and under your tutelage, she's become a Grand Slam champion. She's fascinating to watch. We know that still occasionally she has some mental highs and lows, which I'm intrigued to hear about. But just paint the picture, first of all, of how you came from being homeless to writing inspirational books like this and working with the world's number one tennis player.
5: I mean, it's a very, very long journey of just being very clear on what my values are, what I stand for, and making sure that every action I take and every environment that I put myself into is leading me in the direction that I need to go to, not just originally just to survive. And then, you know, nowadays it's evolved more into not just surviving or thriving, but helping others understand, you know, the difference of, you know, letting sort of emotions control you, letting your environment control you versus you having that control and that awareness. So yeah, it's a very, very long journey. And a lot of it was really just making sure I was around the right people, any chance I got to be in the right environment. And like I said, everything I did, I knew who I wanted to be and who I was deeper inside. And I just did everything I could to stay strong to those values. And no matter what the cost was me in that moment. And now here we are. So, yeah.
3: And I guess that's a lesson for everybody. I just read out some of the little bits and pieces surrounding the book. We all have those feelings
5: sure.
3: at the time. But even when you were having them yourself, I mean, you had to invent your own code to some degree, didn't you?
5: Absolutely. You have to. I mean, that's really the idea. When whoever I'm working with, you know, even with my kids and my family, it's I'm not going to tell you exactly what the steps are for you. You have to find out for yourself. It has come from you. It's the same if you see with Arena, like, she's so authentic, you know, she's who she is. And that's been the whole goal, is whatever tools we give her, whatever things that she does, whatever ways to reset her mentally or physically, whatnot, it has to be something that she takes ownership of. So it has to make sense for her. And so it's not like, oh, here's my protocol and here's my box that I work in. It's like, yeah, we have the tools, but we have to figure out, well, where are you right now? Where do you want to be, and how are we going to, what are the steps to get you there?
3: How much of a change have you seen in her since you started working with her?
5: I mean, a lot. I mean, in on and off the court, she's grown a lot, matured in many, many ways. I mean, I started with her, she was probably 19 or 20 years old. It's been 7 or 8 years. So obviously, you know, her ability to be a little bit more vulnerable, be more open to she was always a fighter, right? She was always willing to go and do the work and face difficult things, but never really go on that deeper level. You know, we all have these little stories we tell ourselves, a little bit of lies that we kind of tell ourselves, little corners that we cut or things we kind of avoid, and we're just busy doing work and busy like hustling and doing all those kind of things. She was that person all the time, very out there, fight, fight, fight, go, go, go, and grind, survive, but wasn't really able to like open up that deeper level, be a little more vulnerable to things that were like she was more afraid of to face, like the technical side. When I first started with her, we knew there were some technical issues, but it was only just a few years ago that we were able to even like really truly address those things. And it took a while for us to peel back those layers. And it started with, you know, different areas of just helping her see that she can trust her environment, so that she can trust herself. And the more she started to become aware of herself, you know, the more she's grown, the more she's matured. And now, you know, can hear even in her interviews and when we talk to her privately, she's just so much more open and more mature. Mm. And that's allowed everyone around her to do their job that much better and for her to be able to perform her best. So.
3: I mean, she comes over so well, Jason, but there are those moments still when we see the vulnerability. I think back to the French Open final of last year when, you know, she was so upset with her own performance against Coco Gauff and came up with more than 70 unforced errors and found it very hard to work out what happened there. And then just a few weeks ago against Diana Schneider, when she's on the verge of victory, loses the match, walks into press, says, I want to quit.
5: Sure.
3: And says, I want to go and find one of those rooms where you can destroy everything. Yeah. I mean, how do you feel when you see her in moments like that?
5: I mean, again, this is the skill of being able to sort of zoom in and zoom out, understand, like, when you hear and see people, understand where they're coming from in that moment. Like, why are they saying that? Why are they feeling that way? And not, you know, having emotions as more like a signal, it's like information, rather than, you know, suppressing them or letting them take over. It's, I have this thing we call it, don't fight it, don't feed it. You know, when I feel that way or I see other things, these high emotions, it's like, it's just information. Right, you can allow those things, those emotions to exist, you just don't let them sort of take control, right? And you know, with Arena, in those key moments you're talking about, is the thing is I had to remind the whole team, really, is that this is nothing new. This is how Arena used to be all the time, you know what I mean? Like, that was like daily occurrence. And we, over the years, we've become more and more steady, more and more consistent, more and more, you know, she catches herself earlier. But the thing is it's not something that we're trying to stop her from doing or having, because the thing is, the part of her that you've seen those moments where she falls apart and she gets really frustrated and kind of spiraling downward, that's the reason we're here in the first place, is that same thing about her, that fire, that energy, that emotion, that strength. You know, it's just sometimes that the focus or the whatever it is, the attention she has, it just gets into the wrong direction and you can kind of spiral downward. So, you know, and it's a skill to keep catching yourself early enough to be able to reset. And it doesn't matter, we're human. Like, that's the thing to remember, she's a person. We all have those days and moments where we're off or we're frustrated or, you know, flustered. The difference is, you know, the entire world gets to see it for her. And otherwise, you know.
6: So I'm interested, Jason, when she has a bad day, because we all have a bad day.
5: Of course.
6: Do you, as a team, say, that's it, forget it for today? Or do you try and fight it for, let's say, give me an hour of your best? Or do you push her? Or is that...
5: I think it's context based. I mean, it depends. Sometimes it is like, hey, just let her go, give her some space and switch off. And we're like, all right, today's done, go do whatever. You know what I mean? And sometimes it's better is just to give that time and space to let things settle. And then we're going to come, you know, regroup later on and sit back. Okay, what's left? You know, like, where are we at right now? What's real? What wasn't real? You know, what was said in the moment? You know, the heat of the moment? You know, what was something more deep and real? So it's all the above. It just really depends on that moment, you know, what we think is best. Sometimes we do have to corner and say, no, we're going to face this right now. It's just how it is. We have to do this right now, whether you like it or not. That's the whole point. Other times we realize to be productive and actually move forward, we need to give her a bit of space, just like any of us. Mm-hmm. Sometimes you just need to know how to, you know, I guess, manage your environment to know when and where to put who and where, and who and what, sorry.
3: Well, I'll tell you something. Iga Świątek's going to have to manage her environment at the moment, because having lost that incredible first set in a tiebreak after however long it was, an hour and 30 minutes, I think, 11 points to 9, she's just been broken emphatically at the start of the second set. And Jason, actually, I find Świątek fascinating to watch as well. She seems so tense. To me, she doesn't look like she's enjoying herself. And it's going to be very interesting now to see if she can dig herself out of this hole.
5: I mean, that's the first thing I said after I saw the first set. For me, I'm most interested to see who can reset during that in-between and come back here, and who can manage the energy best. You know, most performances, they all have four. There's four dials, I call them, right? It's how to find the right percentage of intensity, focus, attention, and arousal, right? So, like you mentioned, Świątek seems very tense all the time. So sometimes her arousal level or intensity is like pretty high, which is her strength. But just like I said with Arena, that could also have her. You see her just like crumble apart in a set.
3: Yeah.
5: So you find so many times these girls and a lot of performers, their biggest strength can also be their biggest weakness if they don't learn how to manage it.
3: Yeah. It's a beautiful rally there in terms of how the ball was being struck by both players, Barry, and this time it's Świątek who comes up with the winner.
6: Yeah, she'll continue to fight, and that's what they all have. But it's just really interesting to hear what Jason was saying and what was evident even before the end of the set. Mm-hmm. He was still talking about reset. What's it going to be like at the beginning of the second? So
5: of course.
6: You were thinking two or three points ahead.
5: That's my job, right? You know, to be ready.
3: Well, you're going to have to be ready for tomorrow, because Arena is up against Naomi Osaka.
5: We go to
3: 15-all, and they met, of course, in Paris recently. I thought, actually, Sabalenka played brilliantly on that occasion. But tell us, so the day before a match, because at Slams, obviously, you've got the luxury of having a day in between.
5: Sure.
3: What's the general schedule for you guys and your role in particular?
5: Yeah, I mean, look, not much changes. We have the same flow. The flow is, you know, today we get up, we have a good breakfast, get out to practice, and we choose a time that's not too early, not too late, because we want to have enough hours after practice for her to, like, have a full recovery before the next match. So we had our practice today, did a little bit of gym work, just, you know, some activation, make sure she feels her body, feels real good, do a bit of breathing work. She'll be with Helen, our physio, now, doing just a little bit of treatment, a little bit of activation, you know, like to have a more active recovery type focus. She'll have a good meal, hang out with us. Anton and her will get together, speak for maybe 10 to 30 minutes about tomorrow's match, just come up with the one or two sort of strategic, you know, sort of tactical things that they want to focus on. And then she'll probably just hang out, play with Ash, the puppy, for a little while, and then head to bed. Mm-hmm. And for me, yeah, just making my job mostly is making sure that we have the right people, sort of doing the right things at the right time throughout the day. So who has the most time and attention of hers, that priority will shift based on sort of how the last match went, how the next match is going. So I'm kind of a part of, you know, her physical stuff, the mental stuff, but a big part is just managing that environment, like kind of who has access tonight, who's going to be talking more about what. You know, Anton and I will have a conversation about kind of what we want to discuss with her, and then who might be the best person right now to discuss that, because it may not always come directly from me or Anton. Maybe Helen's the best approach right now, because, you know, her voice might just kind of hit a little bit better this time.
3: And that's good.
5: So having an awareness of that kind of
3: side of
5: things.
3: Lots of flexibility when required. We just seen an ace down the middle from Yala, so she's now 1-love and 40-30. Let's just see if she can close out this game. And Barry, I have to say, I haven't seen much of Yala. I am so impressed with her performance. It's another good serve. The return is into the net, so she's now a set and 2-love.
6: Well, she impressed many. It was Miami last year, wasn't it, when she made the big breakthrough in
5: really
6: the semi-finals.
5: Well.
6: And we've seen her play some excellent tennis, but I've always felt grass could be her surface. I saw her play Jovic, actually, at Roland Garros, and I could feel the intensity of Jovic and the start there, intense heat, but Yala wasn't able to stay with Jovic. But she's a natural grass court player. I mean, how's being a lefty?
3: I was just going to say, we now know who will play the winner of this match, because a short time ago on number three court, Jasmine Paolini, a former finalist here, seeded 13, destroyed Maria Sakkari 6-1, 6-2. So Paolini awaits the winner. Victories also today so far for Aislinn Kruger and Marta Kostyuk. They'll meet each other in the round of 16. And Marie Bouchkova and Elise Mertens, who saw off Elena Rybakina. They'll meet in the round of 16 as well. Still to come on this court on Independence Day, two Americans in Amanda Anisimova and Madison Keys, with Świątek now serving at love 2 and 15 all. And mention of Independence Day, Jason is showing me, oh yeah, the stars. I mean, the shoes are dramatic, the socks are dramatic. You're nailing your colours to your ankles, aren't you?
5: Oh, you know, it's not bad, huh? You like it? I've been saving these shoes for this moment, you know?
3: I like it. I like it. I mean, the Americans are very passionate. They love their

0: against Arthur Ferry by 6-2. Peter, I see that he's a break-up as well early in the second, the Belgian. So tell us about that and why Australians can't take penalties.
1: Because we don't take too many of them. That's the problem. 2-1. A break-up here again for Zizou Bergs against Arthur Ferry, who's trying everything he possibly can. And he's getting himself into good positions. We've been on court an hour and 6 minutes. So the scoreline really isn't kind of reflective of how close the match has been, because Ferry's had his opportunities. But then in those pressure moments, it's Zizou Bergs who comes up with the winner. Ferry's trying to be proactive, coming forward, but he's getting passed. And he's getting those little glimpses along the way, but then the door slamming shut. So 6-2, 2-1, 30-15, an hour and 6 minutes. I thought we played pretty well last night. I mean, I was calling the match, calling Felix as I was watching, so I wasn't fully focused on the football, but I thought we played okay, Marcus. And I'm going to pay you a compliment in a second, but I'll give you the right of reply.
0: Ooh, no, go on. I want a compliment anytime.
1: All right. Well, so last night, also the annual tradition, I was talking about it with Lindsay a little while ago, the Aussie barbecue. So Tennis Australia has a house here where all their staff stay, and then they put on a barbecue for all the Aussies, a tradition that's been going on since John Newcomb back in the 1970s, and I happened to bump into the great Alicia Molik, who you know, of course, Marcus, yeah. Top 10 Australian player, who's here doing commentary with the World Feed Television. And she walked up and said, we said hello, and she goes, oh, I'm loving listening to the Wimbledon radio channel. And in between when I do my commentary, I'm listening around the grounds, and she goes, who's that funny bloke that's on... You know, through the day. And I said, Alicia, that's me. You know my voice. You're very well aware. We eventually worked out through a bit of trial and error as to what she meant by funny. For you, Marcus. So she was highly complimentary and said, can you please pass on my compliments to Marcus? Because she enjoys listening to you. So here I am dutifully, you know, passing on that information with Arthur Ferry having a break point potentially here on court 18 as well. So you've got that in your pocket.
0: Well, untouched.
2: You know he will not be able to fit through that door now.
1: I'm well aware, Baz. I am well aware.
0: I'm just delighted that we found an Aussie with good taste. It takes a while. And yeah, Pete, by your own standards, you played quite well, but you're out.
1: We are out. Well, we're not out of the cricket tomorrow and rugby today and everything that's just happening.
3: Rugby today.
1: So
3: now
1: we'll have to get past, get right behind.
3: What's the score of the rugby? Anyone find out? I guess Ireland was the final?
0: I don't know. We'll have to find out some rugby scores.
3: Three of my four kids were born in Australia, actually.
0: Oh, really?
3: I lived there for a long time. Yeah, yeah.
0: Oh, okay. Which part of Australia?
3: Melbourne. I was in Melbourne.
0: Okay. Yeah. Well, it's a wonderful country. Peter's a wonderful commentator. It's lovely to hear that from Alicia. Now, Barry C, Iga Świątek's a double breakdown. The defending champion's going out, isn't she?
2: Well, at the moment, yes. And just to go back to the break point at Two Loves, Świątek came forward, and you would have thought maybe Ala on the brink of what would be the biggest win of her career. She was so calm and a beautiful angle, short backhand. And Świątek now banging her hand on her left leg. She's trying to find that little bit extra. But at the moment, given that long first set, you would have thought naturally maybe the lower ranked player might have the dip. Anything but. She's onwards and upwards, Iala.
0: Just a reminder, there is dedicated commentary available of this match. So if you want every single point, then dip next door, where Olga Savchuk is in company of Barry Milnes. Over on number one court, Marcus Giron and Alexander Zverev have just got started, and we've got ball-by-ball commentary on that match as well. Number two court, a reminder that Karen Khachanov and Flavio Cabolli are level at one set all. They're on serve midway through the third. Sorana Kostya and Linda Noskova are about to get going on number three court. Lots of juniors. Our adopted German, the delightfully named Ida Wobke, is level at 5-all in the second set, having lost the first by 6-0. It's just a great name.
3: Yeah.
0: Ida Wobke.
3: It's good. It's good. Yeah,
0: and,
3: I like it.
0: And I've got nothing against Maria Valentina Pop, who she's playing against, but I want Wobke to...
3: Wobke and Pop. There you go.
0: It's two great names, to be fair. For all the latest scores with the doubles, the juniors, everything else, go to the official app or to the website. But this is, this is interesting, to say the least. Just before we dip into commentary full time, what I'd like to know, Jason, I mean, obviously you know what you're doing, and you've been imparting some words of wisdom to one of the greatest players ever. How do you control your own nerves? Do you ever get very tight when you just sit and watch arena playing in a big match?
3: I mean, I just practice what I preach. So I just, first of all, I you know, before the moment, I understand what I'm about to face. Like, if we're going to a match, I know how I need to present myself, you know, how I, you know, basically whatever emotions I'm feeling, I want to know, like, how am I processing them, and then how am I going to

0: present myself that day and just try to be really aware of it. The other thing, though, that really helps is that, you know, over the years of just developing the right, you know, kind of building the environment around us, right? Mm-hmm. So having the right people, the right, you know, around us as far as a team goes. So there are days that, yeah, maybe, ooh, sorry, she just slipped over. And she still got the ball over the net. Oh, geez. Wow. She was going for it, though. She didn't quit. Yeah. I love it. She fell, got the ball over the net, jumped back up, and was ready to go.
1: And the crowd are taking to the Filipino even more. She's just gone to the back of the court to dust herself down, but I think she's okay.
0: Yeah.
1: Well, it's terrific advice, and I think we can all learn from it. Barry, you've got a young daughter who's just starting out on the tennis trail, and we know that the emotions are so important. It's all about, I know, forehands and backhands, but so much more than that as well, isn't it?
2: Well, we're really fortunate with us being a member. We get to go the family day, which is on Saturday.
0: Nice.
2: And my daughter with her friends were able to watch Arena practice on court one. Mm-hmm. It's always court one.
0: Yeah, of course.
2: And what was noticeable was how relaxed and authentic she was. Mm-hmm. And it's why all the kids like Arena. It's why my daughter loves Arena, because they know exactly what she's thinking.
1: Mm.
2: And what she said after Roland Garros, we knew it was rubbish.
0: Sure.
2: We knew she didn't mean what she said. But at that time, just like you, Marcus, when Tottenham loses again, it's, ugh, and the week later when they win, you're thinking that they're going to win the league. So you know exactly.
1: Well, they are next season, by the way.
2: He generally believes that.
0: Yeah, it's fine. It's okay.
1: I'm deluded. Yeah. No, that's a great
0: Sometimes
1: point.
0: Illusions are nice to have.
2: Yeah,
1: I think that's a really good point. She's such fun to watch. And Jason, you're playing a huge part. So best of luck. And for those who want to go and get your book,
0: yes, sir,
1: tell us how they can.
0: I mean, it's around the world on Amazon, Barnes & Noble. There's UK. There's, you know, all the,
2: Waterstones.
0: Waterstone, that's it.
2: Yeah.
0: But you go to my
2: maybe
0: website.
2: Maybe Waitrose as well.
0: Yeah, Waitrose, maybe, eventually. I was guessing it's lunchtime, you know, I was thinking about food. No, but my website's the easiest. Just thepressurecode.com. You could get all the info there, pre-order the book, all that lovely stuff. But, you know, one thing I just want to point out, what you're asking about, how do I calm my nerves, there's a lot of things I do is, like, using my body to control my mind. But more importantly is there's some times where I get a little bit anxious or over-aroused without catching myself. And that's why, you know, Anton, other people on the team also are like, oh, hey, Jason, you okay? Just like I do for them.
1: Okay.
0: So we've just designed our environment where all of us can kind of keep each other in check to make sure that we all understand what we need to be and how we need to present ourselves today. And I think that's the key there is just manage that environment, who's around. So we're all human. We're all going to sometimes kind of get off track. So having people around you to kind of nudge you back in place, it's also very helpful.
1: What a great ethos. Go on, Baz, start nudging me back into
0: Come
1: place
0: on,
1: a bit
0: man.
1: More than you do. Jason, thank you so much for coming to join us.
0: And
1: we wish Arena all the best tomorrow and for a large part, if not all of next week as well.
0: Yeah, let's go, baby. Yeah. Come on.
1: Brilliant stuff.
0: Thank you, sir.
1: That is the brilliant Jason Stacey. He is a high-performance coach, mindset. So many valuable things that we can all learn in whatever walk of life we find ourselves. And of course, Sabalenka will be back in action tomorrow against Naomi Osaka. I don't think the order of play is the order of play out yet, Baz. We can check whether she's going to be on center court. I imagine she will be. It was here yesterday that she saw a Yelena Ostapenko. Okay.
2: There we go. Let's see if there's an email.
1: Check.
2: No,
1: not yet. Okay.
2: Oh, yes, I do have it, Marcus.
1: Make up your
2: mind. Do you want to just wait?
1: Wait till the end of this game.
2: Because I guess Arena doesn't know when she's on tomorrow. Second match
1: on center?
2: No, on court four.
1: Yeah, funny.
2: No,
1: funny
2: center.
1: Man.
2: Second
1: funny
2: match
1: man.
2: On center.
1: There's that incredible Cowan humor again. Yeah. Novak Djokovic will be first on center tomorrow at 1:30 against Roman Safin, who was very emotional after his victory yesterday. And most interestingly, Jill Krabus and Raj both in our breakfast program this morning said that Safin will beat Djokovic, which prompted you to write in checking on their mental welfare.
2: Well, I was just really worried that Jill and Raj had had a really poor night. But they might have the last laugh.
1: Possibly.
2: Tomorrow.
1: Possibly. I mean, unlikely, I think. But who knows? Who knows?
2: But I did see Safin play, I think it was Alcaraz at Paris Indoors a couple of years ago, and he played some unbelievable tennis and obviously made the quarterfinals here a few years back.
1: Well, I'll tell you who's playing unbelievable tennis at the moment, and that is Alexandra Iala, who now leads the defending champion Iga Świątek by a set and 4-love. And we're going to pick up commentary on this because Świątek needs something very, very special in the next 5 or 10 minutes, or she is done and dusted. Olga Savchuk and Barry Milnes are waiting for us next door.
3: Iga Świątek, having a nightmare.

0: Bear in the heat of the day here just cannot find a way into this second set, despite the chance just now to get one of the breaks back. But she's four love down in this second set after that grueling but quite brilliant first set that was 85 minutes in duration. The return from Ayala just long, the first point of this fifth game. This set has only been 27 minutes in duration, and yet she's four games behind and in dire straits here. Great left-hander Martina Navratilova in the front row of the Royal Box, watching the lefty from the Philippines, having the match of her life here on the centre court. The return that time is just wide from Ayala, but she does have two breaks in her pocket here. And you wonder if that's going to be sufficient. You'd think if she's got enough strength just to keep going, that she'll find a way. But she's yet to be able to threaten this service game. It's 30 love for Świątek. That, though, is a big return. It does threaten, and it forces an error off the pole.
1: I mean, again and again, she does it. That's forehand down the line return whenever she has a chance. And that ball on the racket works 100% today.
0: Pause again, and then the pole from the Royal Box end serves this into the body. The return comes sharply to her forehand. She miscues, but it's in play. Then a deep shot from one to the other. The pole with the forehand winner into the side of the court. That's very handy at this stage. It just caught the outside edge of the line by a couple of millimeters, perhaps.
1: And again, it shows how mental this sport is. Nothing wrong with Iga Świątek forehand, right? When she kind of relaxes and don't care. She finds her lines.
0: But there have been too many times when she hasn't been able to do that correctly. She's felt the tension. She's felt the pressure.
1: And that's where her technique goes in the picture.
0: Ayala again inside that baseline. She's spent so much time. Now there's a clever drop shot, attempted return. Well, she didn't pull it off, but she was trying something different again. Świątek finally stops the rot from her point of view. She's got on the board in this second set, she's 4-1 adrift at the moment. Ayala very much in charge here, sensing a major upset. She's up 4-1.
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2: An early break for Sasha Zverev on number one court against Marcos Giron. The reigning French Open champion leads by 3-1. And in fact, he's got a couple of points for a double break. So Zverev's hopes of the Channel double are still on. He's looking, of course, to become the first man to back up his first major title with a second in his very next event. Zizou Bergs and Arthur Ferry are on serve early in the second set on court 18. Bergs took the first by 6-2. And Jaime Munar is serving to stay in the first set on court 12 against Yuri Lehechka at 3-5. Sorana Kastia and Linda Noskova have just started on number three. And in fact, Kastia has broken in the very first game. Karen Khachanov and Flavio Caboli on serve in set three and at one set all. Back here on centre, Alexandra Ayala, 4-1 up in the second, having taken the first in a tiebreak against Iga Świątek. Back next door to Olga and Barry.
0: So from the Royal Box end, the 21-year-old Filipino serves down the middle. The reply onto her two-hander. She goes down the centre, forehand deep from Świątek, and it's too long from Ayala, the first point of this game. We often say, you know, you get one break, that may be not enough. A second break is insurance, but...
1: But it's not.
0: It's not still, you know.
1: Yeah, it's not.
0: Świątek is more than capable...
1: To turn matches.
0: To turn it right around, but Ayala has gone for her shot so well. She's anticipated so well. She's performed at such a high level for so long. The body's still trying to go with her and keep her going, but she's missed another first serve. The second one is over. The forehand reply is strong to her forehand. She blocks that back. Świątek then with a deep forehand behind her for another winner. And this is looking a bit worrying here that, you know, she is going to be threatened on this game. And it may be a case that, you know, somehow Iala's still got to find another break of the Świątek serve, ultimately, if she's going to get through, maybe two.
1: But I think that comes back to what we were saying before, that so often when the player lost the first tight set in a tiebreak, maybe, and then kind of far down in a second, you kind of relax and start to play, not I don't care tennis, but out there. And oh, great forehand from Iga Świątek, and I think that's what she's producing now. She's kind of relaxed. She gave away the idea that maybe she's going to win this match, and now just playing with her instincts. And unintentionally, I mean, of course, Iala, to keep that great level that she's been producing, it's very tough all throughout the match, so she will have a deep, and I think she's having it right now. So it's a dangerous moment for
0: hitting
1: her.
0: Everything there, big. And there wasn't much coming back from Iala, but that time the return has gone in the net. So it is a first point in the game for Iala, but she's already facing break points. That was one save, two more to deal with here. 4-1 up at 15-40. The fans watch intently. The return, that looked long. But no call again, and it's a game that's quickly taken by the pole.
4: Iala is requesting the replay of the call on the right.
1: Sure,
0: and we're
1: going to
0: see this, but it caught the line.
1: Calls. It looked long for us too, Barry.
4: Iala leads 4 games to 2.
1: But does it make any difference to take a review? Because I don't think, even if it if the call shows that, let's say, it's out, but the electronic call was saying it's in, I think a player cannot change that, if you see it on a picture.
0: I think it will, that the call will go with what we see as the image. It's just, they can't change it. I think it's just to see how close it was to being in or out, depending on the call.
1: Which is useless.
0: Well,
1: in a way.
0: But for the player, I suppose it gives them an indication of, that shot, I hit it, it was called out, I need to just rein it in, or, where did it land? By how much was it out? That is out off the net court. That is a serve, another double fault from Świątek, having just broken back to do that.
1: Such an unfortunate start of her service game, because she kind of just caught a momentum, slight momentum, and started to coming back in the second set. And to start the game on her serve with a double fault, not a great start.
0: Her fourth double of the match. 2-4 down, serve to the forehand, comes to her two-hander. She goes to the forehand of Iala, who's hitting very strongly again, and lovely depth on that shot. Drops in just at the last, and again, and Świątek's having to defend from deep. They're both finding great length, then a shorter ball, though, from Iala finally. And very quick to pounce on that is the Pole, who steps up and puts away the winner.
4: 15-0.
1: It's Iga Świątek who is playing fearless right now and finding the depth and all the lines. Could see Francisco Roy is quite relaxed in his box.
0: Well, I wonder if he is, I can imagine there's going to be quite a conversation after this match between player and coach, whatever the outcome. 2-4, 15-all. Focus on Świątek's next serve, but it hits the tape, so a reload required. She pauses with that light frame racket in hand. Serves into the net. Ball ricochets near her. Ball boy removes the ball, gets out of the way. Now to the side of the umpire's chair. Iala back inside the line at her end, waiting for this second serve. And it's another double fault again. And again, it's the position of Iala that's just really got in the face of Świątek in this match.
1: Man, she's not in the position to give presents right now for Aleksandra Iala. It's Iala who has to use it now, step in.
0: And for Świątek, I mean, serving from that far end, she's having to look up into the sun each time for these serves. And another one that's gone just beyond the box. And Iala again is looking to intimidate, coming in front of the baseline at her end. Another serve then. Kicker, but not much on it. A miscue from Świątek, but still in the play until that last forehand, and she's dumped it in the net, and she turns away angrily and marches towards her towel, taps the box with the towel in it, in her annoyance. And here are more break points for Aleksandra Iala, going for a fifth break of the defending champion's serve. And as I was saying, she might need one more break to get this done, maybe two, who knows, but

0: got a chance for it right here. 2 hours now, just over, that these two have been competing in this, well, absolutely brilliant watch for us. And listen, hopefully for everybody tuning into our coverage. Backhand reply, forehand drive to the forehand wing. Iala on the stretch, backhand volley is out from Swiatek, and she could be going out of Wimbledon very shortly. It was all too casual. It seemed it was a sitter for her to make, and she's missed the sitter. It's 5-2 Iala in the second set. And
1: I think it's incredible understanding from Iala how important it is to run for every single ball and at least touch, just to put that pressure that Swiatek has to do an extra shot. I think that's what forced her for an error. It's incredible understanding of the match vibe right now from Alexandra Iala. There is no panic from her. You can see her again using that ice bag around her face, around her neck, around her head, in the gel, the water. Not so much she used that ice bag on her legs, which is a good sign. And you see also Iga Świątek tapping her legs, and again using that glue for the racket. Still fully present in this match.
0: She is, but she's in such a, you know, mentally, she's in a horrible place, isn't she?
1: Yes.
0: Must be. Because, you know, as great a player as she undoubtedly is, and this moment as defending champion now, right up against it here. Alexandra Iala is up to the baseline to serve for victory against the title holder. Can she now apply the knockout blow? 5-2 in the second set. She serves. The return comes strongly to her forehand. Swiatek on the drive forehand and a defensive backhand from Iala on the run, but that won't get anywhere near the other side of the net. And it's a big strike already from Swiatek, trying to defy the odds here, but in such a perilous position on the scoreboard, trailing 2-5 as she is. I feel it's almost easier for Iala in the return games than it is on her service games right now. But that serve was strong, the return was a good one, and then Iala's made a mistake. Looking a bit uncomfortable, certainly. Well, not that she hasn't been for a while, but those legs kind of almost came to a halt, didn't they?
1: A bit rushed forehand, in the last forehand error from Iala, too far away from the ball. So feeling a lot of pressure on her serve.
0: 5-2, love 30, serve to the forehand. Block reply is going to land long. Difference from Swiatek. Why did she do that?
1: Right? Wrong moment, if you first time ever in this match. Why to do that?
0: Now this young Filipino who's such a hero, heroine to her nation. A huge sports star now, following in the footsteps of the great Southport, Manny Pacquiao. And he'll be sensing the chance for the knockout, surely. He applied a few himself, and there's a lovely volley winner. How well she's come forward there, worked her way in, and again has got a point to her name, and she needs only two more for the biggest win of her career.
1: Again, great court coverage from Iala. She did all the right things, adapted well with a net ball, and then cut the angle on the last volley.
0: I know she's beaten Rybakina, of course, earlier this year on the grass. She's beaten Svitolina on the grass, but to do it against the defending champion here at Wimbledon surely would be right up there with the result of her life so far. She serves from the far end. Forehand reply into the baseline, dug out by the Filipino. Again, she's dug out with the backhand. Iala then forced wide on the forehand side. Swiatek on the drive, and this time she's landed one. She's managed to hit that out of the air and dip it inside the baseline for the winner. She's got a break back point.
2: 40.
1: Just see Iala stubbornly refusing to lose point. He's trying to reach every single one.
0: Jasmine Paolini, a winner earlier on, comfortably against Maria Sacchi. Paolini, the Italian favorite, awaiting the winner of this clash for a couple of days' time. But who will it be? Can it be Alexandra Iala? She's trying to hang on to this game. Currently three games clear, but Maybe another break back coming here for the pole against this second serve now. That's a deep serve. The return was pretty good, but slice from Świątek's going to float long. Trying to change it up with slice, and again, she's got it wrong. It's juice.
1: Yeah. It's not many slices she used so far, Iga Świątek, in this match. Not sure it's the right one to use in this game.
0: Crowd so enthralled by this encounter that they fall silent again. And it's Iala to serve. Again, just 2 points away from a famous win. It's a let first serve. She'll reload. Again, flexing those legs before coming back up to that worn area just behind the baseline at the far end of court. Świątek in her white cap, hunched forward on her toes. The Iala serve down the middle. Stretch return right to the side of the court. It's defended by Iala. It's then hit horribly long by Świątek over the baseline. And the defending champion is on the ropes. About to be knocked out, it would seem, by Alexandra Iala. This brilliant young Filipino who has taken to tennis so well, taken the tennis world by storm. This for a sensational knockout. She goes for the victory now with this serve. Forehand reply to her forehand. She goes cross court to the backhand of Świątek, who's still in the rally, has to slice again. Iala with a forehand flick to the backhand corner. Down the line winner from Świątek saves the match point.
1: Way too short on that forehand exchange for Iala. Just set up the point perfectly for Iga Świątek.
0: Juice again. Five, two, second set at Juice. Doesn't like the ball toss. Lets the ball bounce correctly and will set herself again. Sun on her back, the left-hander from the far end as she serves into the net. Waits for that ball to be taken out of the way. And again, prepares. This second serve at 5-2 juice. Oh, it's just in. It's a reach, a lunge from Świątek, who then makes an attack. But cross-court attempt from Iala under pressure goes in the net. And it's another break point for the defending champion.
1: Advantage. Missed the shape on that forehand passing shot from Iala. She did it so well all throughout the match. She was a bit pushed back far away from the baseline. Still not over this match.
0: No. Can the pole break for a fourth time in the contest? She's lost her own serve five times, no less, in this matchup. It's a missed first serve again. But Iala trying to hang on with this second serve. It floats in. The return's gone long. And again, it's that lack of pace. That was only 65 miles an hour on the serve.
1: It probably was so unexpected for Iga Świątek. 65, very slow, a lot of slice on it. Very made it very awkward for Świątek to return. And again, that backhand error from return.
0: At juice, yet again. Serve long down the middle. Iala just wipes her brow with a wristband, then bouncing the ball three times, cocks the racket and serves this down the center. Return is wide from Iga Świątek. She went line, but she went into the tram lines. And for the second time, Iala moves up to match point. Cheers around, but they'll settle. The tennis world holds its breath. Iala serves to the backhand, the return to the forehand, deep to the baseline, forehand to backhand of Iala into the forehand wing. Then she's got one to go up the line. No, she's gone long with her backhand. In fact, she went more centrally, and the ball dropped just beyond the baseline at Świątek's end. The defending champion still clinging on.
1: Didn't swing enough at the contact point on the backhand from Iala. Last shot. feeling the nerves, feeling the pressure, feeling the crowd.
0: 5-2, Juice once more the score, and the serve has gone in the net. She's having to do so much behind her second serve. The more this match is going on. That's a good serve, though. It's a great return, but that was a stunner from Świątek. The return was hit fiercely and to a perfect length. And she's got yet another break point in this game, the third of the game, having saved two match points as well. 2 hours and 11 minutes. What sporting theatre we've had on this great stage as Ayala serves into the net. How slow might this serve be? It's in to the backhand. Backhand drive behind. That's a smart play. So smart from Ayala.
1: I just feel she's on the edge of cramps.
0: I felt that for about an hour and a half.
1: Yes, but now we could see her stretching a bit more, tap it on the legs more.
0: You just hope from her point of view, from a neutral point of view, that you know the body is going to hold up for both of them. But she has certainly been feeling those legs through much of this match. Again, we're at Juice. Forehand drive, return to the backhand. Flatter from Ayala. Good shot from Świątek, but then miscue lands in, and Ayala's going to hit wide off that last strike. Can't find a way through yet. And again, it's advantage to Świątek.
1: It's an understandable frustration from Iga Świątek when she missed those backhand returns. She can play so well and dictate the point from that side as well.
0: Świątek has converted just 3 of the 10 break points she's now had. But this is another one, and it's another serve that's gone in the net. The bounce of the ball. Contact of the strings on it now. Return is... Oh, return was half decent, but what a forehand. Stooping low to her right. The contact, the accuracy again up the line. Yeah. Winner from Ayala. And again, she's saved the break point.
1: And faster, Świątek returns, faster Ayala redirects that ball, and you could see her knees even touching the grass on that forehand down the line.
0: At Juice, 5-2, serves, this is in. The return comes to her forehand quickly, but she's dealing with it. Another forehand, she's hit very hard up the line, and that's so good that Świątek on the run can't bring it back. Up the same line, it's gone wide. And for the third time, will it be third time lucky for Alexandra Ayala against the defending champion? Listen to the crowd. What will they be thinking back home? The serve floats in, the return is sharp. The forehand drive right to the baseline, forehand from Ayala is a winner, and she's on the floor in disbelief and tears. A scorching final shot. The defending champion is knocked out in the third round. A phenomenal performance from the Filipino. What a win. She cannot believe it. She takes the applause from all sides of the court now. Tears of joy. A sensational performance by the 21-year-old to take out the defending champion, the third seed, Iga Świątek, beaten in the third round this year, 7-6, 6-2, in 2 hours and 14 minutes, but now on her knees in celebration as she continues to take the applause, and a big smile on her face as well. That was absolutely stunning.
1: I mean, what a great reaction and what a finish. What a tough battle in the last game. She just felt how important that last game was, because any time the things could change for Ayala. And I mean, what a win and what a great performance. And the way she won this match, I mean, her level, just unbelievable, and how much it means for her. And Iga Świątek leaving this court in disappointment. But what a match it was.
0: Outstanding. for Świątek, that will be so hard. I mean, the fact that she had set points herself in that first set, which was one of these sets of the first week, the tiebreak in particular was incredible. But Ayala was able to get it, and then to take a, you know, build a four love lead as quickly as she did. But then Świątek kept sort of coming back, had the chances in that last game, four of them to break back again. But ultimately, it is Ayala who has stood firm, stood tall, and is an absolute hero of the sport and a hero of her country. And she's now still in disbelief, ready to talk to Rishi Prasad and talk to the world about what she's just done.
2: Alex, congratulations.
3: Thank you.
2: How does it feel to be standing here having just defeated the defending champion on centre court?
3: No, sorry. I don't know how to describe it. I mean, I'm into the second week of a slam, and it's amazing for me. Iga is a phenomenal player and a really nice person, so I'm really grateful to be able to share center court with her at Wimbledon nonetheless. I'm really emotional. And maybe for someone like Iga, who has won so many slams, or maybe someone like Serena or Venus, this achievement may seem small, but for someone who grew up in the Philippines and my light-up shoes and chubby cheeks, so to her, this is everything. But obviously, because I'm emotional does not mean I'm satisfied, so... Yeah, okay, next round, let's go.
2: To us, when you're playing, you look so cool, calm, collected. Can I ask about the nerves, both at the start, coming out onto center court, biggest match of your life, and also at the end, trying to get the win?
3: Yeah, of course, this is one of the biggest matches of my life, for sure. And this is my dream court, so I'm really happy with the atmosphere that you guys gave. Thank you so much for cheering me on. And you know, how many times have I dreamed of opportunities like this, you know, when I to win a first set 11-9, you know, so when I have my opportunities, I have to take it because, you know, they're blessings. Being here is a blessing. I worked super, super hard to get here, and I'm taking it. If I have it, I have the chance, I'm taking it. Yeah.
2: It's obvious the center court crowd have fallen in love with you, but within the crowd you can see the flag of the Philippines as well. What inspiration does that give you through the match?
3: It's incredible to have my countrymen cheering me on and knowing that, you know, we're all in this together. So this goes out to them, this goes out to my family, this goes out to all the little girls with ruffled socks and chubby cheeks. Yeah, so it means the world. Yeah.
2: We all want ruffled socks and chubby cheeks. Congratulations,
3: thank
2: Alex
3: you.
2: Ayala!
0: She already has millions of supporters, but how many more will she have after that? That was stunning.
1: She got me, definitely. I mean, that was one of the best on-court interview I ever heard, I think, and made us cry, I mean, almost. She made everybody cry, yeah. on center court, I think.
0: Well, it's wonderful to perform like that with such emotion within, but then to show it all is just stunning. So she has done it, and she has won 7-6. 6-2, she is through to the second week of Wimbledon.
4: She most certainly is. A knockout blow that Manny Pacquiao would be proud of. And suddenly all the talk is

0: of ruffled socks and chubby cheeks. And here is Barry Cowan, who certainly had some chubby cheeks when he was younger. I don't know about the ruffled socks, but what a performance.
1: Oh, it was brilliant.
2: I just love it when they talk with emotion. You know, we were listening and talking to Jason Stacey, who was part of the Sabalenka team. And, yeah, you really felt everything that she was going through. And, you know, coming from a country that has no tennis pedigree, you dream, don't you? And to be able to then come out here on the centre stage and rattle Swiatek. Amazing performance. But, can I add, she said, I'm not done yet.
0: No. I mean, listen, this draw is fascinating. Let's just reiterate the situation as she leaves the court now, blowing kisses to everybody. I suspect she might just stop. There's a giant tennis ball that's begging to be signed. And she has, yep, she's gone over. There's a pink ball, first of all. There's a giant green one. I mean, this half of the draw, we were talking to Jill Krabus as a short time ago. She's about to commentate on the All-American clash that's coming up next on centre. But we've seen the American qualifier, Ashlyn Kruger, come through very comfortably against Daria Schneider, 6-3, 6-2. She's going to play Marta Kostyuk, who proved too strong for Emily Navarro. Jasmine Paolini brushed aside the challenge of Maria Sakkari. She's now going to play Iala. And also in this half, we've got Elisa Mertens, who has beaten the second seed today, Elena Rybakina. She's now going to play Mary Buskova, who came through against Ludmila Samsonova, who is a really good grass court player. So that's a fantastic victory. Saranika stays on court at the moment and a set up against Linda Noskova on number three court. And the other place up for grabs will go either to Amanda Anisimova or Madison Keys. But opportunity knocks for everybody in this half of the draw, doesn't it?
2: Good job I changed my pick.
0: Yes.
2: Although I might regret that in an hour and a half's time, because my pick that I changed to my pick might go out.
0: Yeah, just to remind everybody, you were going with Rybakina, and now you've gone for Madison Keys.
2: I changed before the tournament, may I add, unlike you.
0: No, listen, rules are rules. I've got golf, that's all that matters. What I do... Krabus, you're off air. Just go and prepare for the next
2: Although,
0: match.
2: Although, can I admit something?
0: What?
2: I would actually, if I was allowed, change my pick.
0: To who?
2: Sabalenka.
0: Oh, no, you can't do that.
2: I know I can't do that because rules are rules.
0: Just because you've had her mind coached.
2: No, I said that. If you, not that you listen to me, but...
0: Sorry?
2: I've said that for a few days.
0: I know, but...
2: Saturday's practice.
0: What I do want to say, and I thought that was a magnificent match. I really enjoyed it from a neutral point of view. I was hoping it was going to go on for a bit longer. And Iala was brilliant. And Swiatek in patches was really good as well. But 44 unforced errors from the defending champion. And to be honest, this is not just with the benefit of hindsight. I don't think she's looked quite right all week, all year. What sort of a place is she in at the moment? What does Swiatek have to do now? Because she is a shadow of the player that won Wimbledon last year and was so dominant on clay courts up until certainly the start of last year.
2: I think they're all very fair comments. And for me, it's always a red flag when a player in her position wins a major with a new coach and then that player does not stay with that coach much long afterwards. There's something then that's not quite right, because you would have thought when she played the great tennis that she had played 12 months ago. I mean, we're talking about perfection, love and love.
0: Mm.
2: And then she's gone separate ways. Obviously, she's teamed up now with Francisco Roig, who it wasn't so long ago. He was working with Raducanu. So I'm never that comfortable when players have those coaching changes. So you're absolutely right, Marcus. She is... a level or two or three,
0: Yeah. Not
2: just the tennis, because we all know you've got to feel comfortable in terms of off the court and then emotionally on the court to then put yourself in a position to be able to play your best tennis under pressure, because it is always two or three points here or there.
0: Yeah, I mean, she does not look happy. Her mental well-being does not look good, and I hope she's able to do whatever
2: she
0: needs
2: to
0: do.
2: Yeah, in a press conference, because I mean, I'm sure she will do a press conference.
0: She needs to do something, doesn't she? Oh, and on that subject, of course, still TBA, the Williams sisters doubles match. The fact that this one's gone quite long obviously limits to a degree their chances of playing on this court. But who knows? Amanda Anisimova and Madison Keys could be 3.5 hours. who knows what it might be. And I think Grigor Dimitrov and Matteo Berrettini is going to be absolutely fascinating. But yeah, those figures for Swiatek are not good. The 44 unforced errors, 32 winners, and her service stats, well, she was getting 57% of her first serves into 68% of her first serves into play. She was only winning 57% on first serve and just 32% on second serve. So some real concerns for the defending champion, who is out. Iga Swiatek beaten 7-6, 6-2. Alexander Zverev is a setup against Marcus Giron on number one court, one apiece in the second. Karen Khachanov has gone back in front against Flavio Cobolli. He leads by 2-1 on number two court. He's just taken that third set by 7-5. I mentioned that Sorana Castillo has taken the first set against Linda Noskova on number three court by 6-2. And all with British interest of focusing on court 18, where Arthur Ferry, Baza, has hit back to take the second set against Zizou Bergs by 7-5, having lost the first 6-2. One other singles match on the junior, the senior side of things. There's lots of junior matches taking place at the moment. Yuri Lehechka on court 12 is a setup and a breakup in the second against Jaume Munar of Spain. Baza, for the moment, thank you very much indeed. The next match on centre will start, I reckon, in around about 10 minutes or so. We're going to have a breather here and we'll head across to the Southern Village, one of the great parts of the All England Club, and that is where Lindsay Hooper has set up home for the next hour. Hello, Lindsay.
1: Hello, Marcus. It certainly is. We've got the umbrellas, we've got parasols, water, sunscreen, everything here, Lucy Arle and I, as we're set up in the corner of the Southern Village where the big screens are. And then, as you say, Marcus, it is a beautiful area to come down. If you don't want to be in the mayhem of the hill, it can get a bit busier up there. There is another area down here with deck chairs, and there was a huge roar as Ayala was announced as winner and did that interview, which was just a beautiful insight into her childhood. As you said, talked about the ruffled socks and chubby cheeks and what it means to her to be in a second week of a Grand Slam. And it was great to see the reaction here from the crowd. There's pizzerias behind us. There's a sensory room, which hopefully we'll be speaking during this show to a journalist who's been writing about that. The Amex experience is behind us. And we've got lots of cafes and boutiques and filling stations. And right behind us is court number two as well. So we might hear some cheers in the background throughout the course of this show. But as Marcus was just filling us in, before I get to Lucy and some reaction to that great result on centre court for Ayala, let's go over to court 18, because a few moments ago, as we were updated about Arthur Ferry taking that set point, we had that on tape with Peter Mercato, who was watching.
3: Tell you what, there'll be a big roar if Ferry's able to get it done here. Second serve, Berg serves, Ferry, double faults! It's a double faults! And Arthur Ferry has leveled things up here on court 18. What a turnaround. Berg smacks the racket on his bag. He is furious at the moment. But credit to Arthur Ferry. He dug deep and he's getting the result. He takes a second set, 7-5. We're at one set all on court 18.
1: Last Brit standing. We were talking to Rob Moore, a journalist, earlier on Wimbledon Radio Channel. He was saying it might be the headline King Arthur if Arthur Ferry can get through in that one. We shall keep our ears across with Peter what's going on court 18. But a few moments ago, there was also a set point for Rob Nothman to watch on court number three.
4: So two set points for Sorana Castella, the 36-year-old playing the tennis of her life this year against Linda Noskova, the number nine seed. And Castella at the baseline hits a deep forehand, now a backhand down the line, a lucky let cord, and that is good enough for Sorana Castella to take this opening set against the number nine seed. She's won it by 6-2.
1: Thank you very much, Rob. We are having breaking news as well. We're hearing that Serena Williams has pulled out of the doubles today because of the knee injury that she sustained whilst playing in the singles earlier this week. So no Serena Williams. We understand she has pulled out of the doubles today, and I can get some immediate reaction from Lucy Arle to that. I know she's been out on the practice court. I know she was trying her best to get there. It feels like that knee injury has just been too much for her.
5: Where that they don't want to do any more damage. I mean, clearly they've tried to do all that they can, and obviously Wimbledon held on as long as possible to try and get Serena and Venus out onto the court. So disappointment there. I mean, obviously saw her on the singles court, but I think her daughters will be a little upset as well. They were wanting to see their mum and their auntie in action.
1: Yeah.
5: So, yeah, a shame. But I guess, you know, it also highlights the fact that it isn't just about Wimbledon. She's going to probably continue to play over the US swing.
1: There will clearly as well be disappointment from fans, because in this position that we're in Southern Village, already I've had a couple of people come over, ask about where the Williams sisters could possibly be playing. So there were a lot of fans here today hoping to get a glimpse. Do you think on somewhere like Arangi, they might go and greet some of the fans, do it that way?
5: Oh, potentially. I mean, I guess, yeah, there's a limit to what they can do. That would be a bit of a frenzy over there. I mean, they tend to practice on the lower court, so you can't, as a fan, get up close and personal there. It's the top tier there. So I don't know whether there'll be a press conference. Who knows? I mean, I think, you know, I don't think this is the only tournament she's going to play. I think the focus is now on taking the feedback from how the doubles matches she played and the singles match that she played here, and then focusing on trying to get the knee back fully fit.
1: Okay, well, just to recap then, if you are just joining us on Wimbledon Radio Channel, Serena Williams, with that knee injury she picked up in singles earlier in the championships, is out of doubles with her sister Venus Williams, so they will not be taking part today on day six. We have got so much other action though to bring you on day six. Mikey Pereira is watching one of the matches over on court 12.
6: Jiří Lehečka is a setup on Jaume Munar. He won the first set by 6-4. It was a very effective first set from the Czech, who is the 13th seed at this year's championships. He takes on Jaume Munar, the Spaniard, who historically known as a clay courter, but he's become a much more complete player over the last couple of years. It's now 2 years running that Munar has reached the third round at Wimbledon. Can he reach the fourth round for the first time ever? Well, he's got some work to do, because he is a set and a breakdown against Lehečka, who is just taking care of what the Spaniard throws at him at the moment. Lehečka, as I said, won the first set 6-4. He's 4-3 up and serving at 30-all in this second set.
1: Thank you. Lucy, we didn't really get to react because of all the news that we've just had. We've had set points on two courts. We've had the news about Serena Williams with her knee injury having to pull out of doubles. But it was such a lovely moment down here. I know you caught the end of it as you were walking down to Southern Village. But wow, what a result for Iala. A beautiful interview as well. But she really took Iga Świątek to task today, the defending champion. Asked so many questions. But what was it that impressed you so much about her performance?
5: Well, I mean, she's been playing well. She won a smaller event, a WTA 125 event in Birmingham at the start of the grass court season, made the semis of Berlin, had some big results there. And I've watched a couple of her matches leading into this match against Świątek, and I knew that she would be dangerous. She plays well on grass. Obviously, being a lefty, that makes it awkward, and she can just disrupt Świątek. And I think just having that extra bit of belief as well, because Świątek's not at her best. We've seen that, particularly the opening match against Townsend. She struggled in that one, was very emotional after. It's been a tough year for her. So, you know, she's there in a way for the taking, and credit to Ayala to getting out there. And it's never easy to get over the line. I mean, you know, a big deal for her going this deep in a slam, beating someone like Świątek. So, you know, full of confidence, full of emotions as well. She already has so many fans. Everywhere she goes, there's hundreds and thousands of followers. She's always got a lot of support, but I think she's probably got even more now. I mean, we certainly saw that down here where, you know, the people watching on the deck chair, it's like being at the beach, isn't it? Down at the
1: it
5: seaside.
1: Is like being at
5: I mean,
1: beach,
5: it's hot
1: yeah.
5: out there. I mean, we're luckily under an umbrella, so it's shading us from the sun, but a lot of people down here really enjoying the atmosphere and watching the big screen.
1: It was interesting as well, the interview afterwards, and I'm sure we'll hear more from both Iga Świątek and Alex Jela as well in the press conferences, where they'll answer much more of the questions. But that initial one, you know, when the emotion is just raw and you hear what it means to her to make the second week of a Grand Slam, but then she very quickly corrected herself and was like, well, don't get me wrong, I'm going to be on it. I'm not done yet. Did you like that mindset, that mentality, and the attitude that she came across with there?
5: Well, you've got to have that. And she, you know, she does have a lot of inner belief and confidence. I mean, it's been evident over the last few years where she's really made a name for herself. And it's vital. And, you know, obviously you want to enjoy the moment. We saw the emotions there. But she's certainly someone that has a very effective game and is able to play on the big stage. So, as I say, I think, you know, that's the type of interview that does win the hearts of a lot of fans. She's going to continue to have even more support out there.
1: Yeah, exactly. I also wanted to go over to court three before I continue this chat, because Rob Nothman, he's watching one of my picks, Lucy. It was Noskova, who I had earlier, and I haven't got many left, so I need to know how she's getting on.
4: Well, she's showing signs of a bit of a recovery, but she didn't have a very good first set here, because Linda Noskova, the number 9 seed, lost that first set to Sarana Kosteya, the 36-year-old, by 6-2. She does lead 2-1. It's going on serve in this second set. Kosteya is quite a story. At the age of 36, she's making her 17th appearance at Wimbledon, and yet she's looking to reach the last 16 for the first time. 6 times in the third round and never further. Well, she's never really going to have a better chance than this. She leads by a set. She's 30-15 up in her latest service game, serving at 1-2 in the second set. So plenty of work to do for your tip, Lindsay, if Noskova is going to come back into this match.
1: Never copy my tips. Never do it. I've got to have one of the worst records this year on Wimbledon Radio Channel. I had a quick glance earlier. I've got 6 players out already. There were only 4 left. If this one goes 2, it's not looking good. How are you doing, Lucy?
5: I had a tough opening day because I lost Vekic and Rublev.
1: Yeah, I had Rublev.
5: Since then, I'm doing okay so far.
1: Okay.
5: Quietly confident.
1: Just before we bring in a journalist to have a chat to about everything Wimbledon Championships, we have got an update from Peter Mercato on Court 18, watching Arthur Ferry, our only Brit.
3: It is a packed Court 18 too here, Lindsay, as well as you would expect. We are at 1-1, Arthur Ferry and Zizou Bergs. Ferry taking that second set, 7-5, and more of the contest, I guess, the crowd and everyone was expecting to see in that second set. Zizou Bergs taking the first 6-2, but it wasn't as easy as what the scoreline suggests. 2 hours and 3 minutes on court, and it's been a real battle between these two. They're 1-1. It's 30-love. Ferry has lifted his level, really settling into the task nicely and causing Bergs a few frustrating moments along the way, as we know that both of these players playing at career-high rankings. Bergs winning at Eastbourne last week, bringing that good form to move through the draw here. And for Ferry, well, he lives just up the road. So this is a really his home courts, and he's having a great time out here on number 18 court. This is where he played his previous match as well, and really taking that crowd support, and enjoying the atmosphere and all of that comes with being the sole Brit here at your home event. But he's making a good fist of it here, Lindsay. It's 1-all in the third set with Zizou Bergs. We are 1-all, 1-all, and 2 hours and 4 minutes on court. Plenty still to play out here.
1: I can confirm as well, if you are down in the Southern Village on the big screens, Arthur Ferry is the match of choice. They've gone with the Brits down here. If you're in the deck chairs, you can watch Arthur Ferry on court 18. Number one court as well is the other one at the moment that is down here whilst people are collecting their pizzas and their breaks in between. We couldn't be further away from court 18, down on a bench, trying to get some shade down in the southern side of the village where fans like to gather down here and just catch up, get away from some of the court action, and also get a little glimpse, Lucy, of how the other half live, if you know what I'm saying. There's the Rosewater Pavilion down there.
5: Yeah, I've not actually been in there, have you?
1: Of course not. No, they won't let me in.
5: They won't let you in.
1: No.
5: I'm sure there's a bit of a dress code in there. I mean, there's a few places where you need different credentials to be able to get into. I mean, there's so much going on, not just down here, but all around the grounds. And, yeah, a lot of people queuing up for extra drinks, as we can see, which is right beside us.
1: I know, and we have to watch all of the pints go past us and all the pims as we're sat here. Let's bring in journalist Molly McElwee, who I imagine, when we have these familiar faces that we see every year at Wimbledon, and it becomes a bit like a family working on the championships. Does your access get you to the Rose Pavilion, Molly, first of all?
7: No.
1: No.
7: I don't think
1: See,
7: so.
1: I told you,
7: tried.
1: It's exclusive. You
5: don't Give it a go, Molly.
7: Maybe I should.
1: No, I don't think you would have time, though. I mean, it's been a busy one, hasn't it?

0: Lehechka really has been taking care of business in this contest so far. He's hit a lot of winners, 30 winners in total so far for the Czech. He certainly has been the aggressor. Munar, the more conservative game style, just the 12 winners for the Spaniard. He's all about keeping unforced errors low, and he has done that, Munar, with just the 9 unforced errors in this match so far. But Lehechka, just time and time again, has been able to hit through the defenses of Munar. Here comes the second serve at juice here, and Lehechka goes long, so Munar might just wriggle out of this game as he moves on to advantage here. But Lehechka bidding to become the 7th Czech player in the Open era to reach the men's singles round of 16 here at Wimbledon on multiple occasions. Of course, there has been a real pedigree of Czech players down the years, and at the moment, Lehechka is looking to continue that fine form as Munar misses another first serve and then has a little word with his team in frustration. Here comes the second serve, and he'd love to just ask the question of Lehechka to try and close out this set himself. But Lehechka with a terrific backhand return there. It's a glorious winner. More frustration for Munar as now he's right by his team, just having more words of advice given to him. This fourth meeting between these two players, their first ever at a Grand Slam and their first ever on the grass. Lehechka leads the head-to-head, but Munar did win their most recent meeting. That was a victory in the Davis Cup quarterfinals en route to Spain's runner-up finish last year. As we are on to juice again, a reminder, Lehechka won the first set 6-4. He's 5-3 up here, and Munar serving as it is juice here. Second serve to come here for Munar, who has already saved a set point. Doesn't like the ball toss there, so he'll reset and go again here, the Spaniard, who down the years has played his best stuff on the clay courts, but just starting to get a bit more of a groove on the grass courts is the Spaniard. Cross-court backhand from Munar, and then the Lehechka backhand into the net. So Munar might just get out of this game, as Lehechka has been very close to going two sets up here. These two players who have met on a few occasions down the years, but Lehechka, the higher ranked, world number 14 at the moment, is the Czech. Munar just outside the top 40. There's Munar with a good first serve into the body, and he should finish this off. He does. So the forehand put away by Munar. A big celebration from the Spaniard. Maybe just a little message to Lehechka that this is not done yet, but Lehechka will serve for this second set.
1: Thank you, Mikey. It's been a busy time for Mikey Pereira over on court number 12. I can tell you on centre court, Anisimova versus Keys, that is now underway on centre court. Remember, during the duration of the championships, from 10 a.m. UK time to close of play, you can join us here on Wimbledon Radio Channel. We hop around all the courts, bring you lots of insight from all of the matches, but you can get dedicated commentary for the centre court and number one court as well. We have two other channels, so make sure you check those out. For the duration of the championships as well, we're also on air in the local area, 87.7 FM, and in the United States, Sirius XM, and on the Sirius XM app. Let's rejoin our conversation with Molly McElwee, journalist in tennis, covering these championships for how many years now, Molly?
2: Ooh, my first was 2018, so however many there's been since then.
1: Well, it's 8 years. I'm doing my maths quickly. Yeah.
3: We missed one, yeah.
1: Without the COVID year.
2: Yes.
1: And what has this championship been like in comparison to previous ones? We know that there was the exit of a lot of Brits on day one. We've only got Arthur Ferry, who's playing at the moment, that we're keeping an eye on court 18. Has that affected the way that you've reported on things?
2: So I've been reporting for Wimbledon.com. So I've had quite a varied role, been across lots of different stories. And I mean, I think this morning we were kind of saying there haven't been that many huge shocks, and obviously it jinxed it because there's been, yeah, some big shocks with Rybakina going out and Swiatek going out as well. I was on centre court just now watching that Swiatek result, and it was obviously Alexandra Ayala, it was a result of her life, the match of her life that she played, and her reaction, it was so moving, like her reaction immediately after, but also her on-court interview. There were a lot of people wiping away tears in the crowd. It was a really lovely moment. So, yeah, classic. We jinxed it this morning by saying, we're waiting for that big shock to happen. And in the women's draw in particular, I think we've got that today.

0: day, so that's been interesting.
1: I've got a feeling that day six, Lucy, do you, could be up there as one of the ones that we'll be talking about for a long time. When you consider as well Serena Williams having to pull out of doubles, knee injury has curtailed that, but you also look at some of these other stories that are emerging today.
2: Well, absolutely. I've still got plenty of matches to come through. I mean, if Ferry wins that, then suddenly that's going to hit the headlines. We've also got Berrettini and Grigor Dimitrov later.
1: Two comeback kings. Which one will be the ultimate?
2: Well, yeah. Exactly. Whoever comes through that, that's going to be another story. So I think day by day now, it's almost started slowly. Then you're not going to know which one probably to hit the headlines with.
1: I imagine for you as well, Molly, Wimbledon.com, you're appealing to everyone, every nation who's coming down. I mean, we're still at the point where I think there's only someone from... it was like an Outer Hebrides country that we hadn't spoken to, but pretty much in our time at Wimbledon, we've spoken to everyone. There can't be many nations that we haven't, but you're also appealing to everybody.
0: Yeah. And I mean, I know I just spoke about Iala, but I was covering her previous round, and that was incredible to watch. Obviously, she's making history for the Philippines, and I was actually speaking to a journalist for the Philippines when I was reporting on her earlier in the week, and she was telling me that she would say that Alexandra Iala is basically the most famous person in the Philippines right now. She's so young still, but she's had an incredible impact in such a short amount of time, and yeah, she's continuing to make history, and it's incredible to see like another nation get that kind of profile in tennis. I think it's such a global game, obviously, but to see an underdog story like hers is really, really incredible.
1: And there was a huge swell of Philippine fans over on the hill. We're just going to break from there because Mikey Pereira, who I'm convinced has done the longest stint this morning over on Court 12, was watching Munar. Have you got another update for us?
3: I do, Lindsay, as Lehechka has taken the second set now. It's all very neat and tidy at the moment here for Jiří Lehechka. 6-4, 6-4, the first two sets going his way. And he is looking good to get through this third round encounter. The winner of this match will take on the winner of the match currently going on between Marcus Giron and Alexander Zverev. And I have to say, I thought this was going to be a really close match, but Munar hasn't quite been able to dent Lehechka so far. And for Lehechka, well, a Grand Slam play this year, he's been disappointing. He lost in the first round of both the Aussie Open and Roland Garros. So very much getting something going here at Wimbledon. Lehechka, two sets up here on Court 12.
1: Thank you, Mikey. Now, as the draw continues to open up, what is it, Molly, that you're looking forward to? Because I think already I've circled and bold italic the match between Sabalenka coming up and Osaka. That has to be one of the blockbuster ones on the horizon.
0: Yeah, you've taken the words out of my mouth. That was the match I think everyone, when the draw came out, was hoping would happen. But you've got to get through three rounds to get there. And fans have been rewarded with one of kind of the blockbuster matches of this first week. I think Osaka obviously has been in the headlines a lot because of her fashion this week. She's been entertaining fans with every look that she's coming up with every day. But beyond that, maybe what's been lost in a lot of those stories is she's playing really well.
1: Really well.
0: Yeah, and grass really has never been a surface that she's said she enjoys that much, or she's kind of coming to terms with as her career has gone on. And so to see her playing so well and get the opportunity to come up against the world number one, Aryna Sabalenka, I think that's could be the match of the tournament even. They're two Grand Slam champions, two players who can really at their best be the best in the world. Obviously, we know that with Sabalenka, but Osaka, it's been a long time coming for her to get back to the level I think we're seeing her play now. To see her go on a run here at Wimbledon has been really special. And I can't wait for that match. It's going to be amazing, yeah.
1: And with Swiatek out, Lucy, are you feeling that the winner could be out of that match?
2: I mean, you look at all the matches in the top half. I mean, they've all got different stories. There's different game styles as well, different matchups. Mukova, Krejcikova, Pegula, Jovic, Bencic, and Goff.
1: Pegula's one of the only ones I've got left now.
2: So you're hoping she comes through.
1: Yes.
2: But all of those have got very different takes on them. As I say, they're going to be different matchups there, and it's really going to be interesting to see who comes through that bit. It does feel very top-heavy now.
1: And just to finish as well, I just wondered if there's been any interesting stories you've discovered this year, because you get talking to people and sometimes you find out something you didn't know, even though we've been following these players on tour for some time.
0: One off the court, actually, the

0: This morning, I was part of a huddle with the sculptor David Williams Ellis, who
1: is this the Andy Murray sculptor?
0: Yes. Oh. Yeah. So we got to chat with him this morning, and that was really fun to hear about his process. So he's been commissioned to put together the statue of Andy Murray, which will be unveiled next year, this time next year. He was telling us all about kind of putting Andy through, or Sir Andy Murray through his paces, and making him kind of pose for him for like 90 minutes and keep doing the same kind of movement so he could capture. He wouldn't tell
1: all
0: us
1: I've
0: what
1: got going through my head is Titanic, but I shouldn't have that.
0: he didn't tell us what the pose is going to be. No. That's all to be revealed, I guess, but there was a lot of hints and he gave us a real insight into all the work that goes into putting together a statue like that, and obviously all the pressures that come with it as well. He was like, I'm worried about what Andy's kids are going to think of it. I hope they like it. That's one of the people he kind of pointed out as he was hoping to impress the most, because children will give you their honest answers, I guess.
1: So you said that's going to be unveiled next year, which Lucy will be the 150th of Wimbledon champion. Well, I mean, how fitting to have it revealed in that year.
2: Well, exactly right. We've got the Fred Perry statue, of course, and it sounds as if it's going to be an in motion type of statue as well, which it would be exciting to see how it's unveiled, whether he'll get a little miniature that he can have at home. I guess it depends if the kids like it or not.
0: He said it's going to be big, so it's bigger than life size, so it's going to be kind of an imposing statue, I'm sure. And he actually said, the sculptor, when he came into the grounds this morning, the first thing he did was go to see the Fred Perry statue, and it gave him a sense of kind of how important his job is, because he saw people queuing up to take a photo with it, how important it is to the grounds here. So for him to be part of that with the Andy Murray statue is really special, and I'm sure everyone is looking forward to seeing what he'll put together.
1: Oh, Molly, thank you very much. Before we let you go, we have got a social media topic today. I'm putting you on the spot here, hopefully you know. But your birthday, what date's your birthday?
0: 14th of December.
1: And do you share your birthday with anyone famous, do you know?
0: Ooh.
1: 14th of December. If not, we're going to get Emily, who's helping us on the case.
0: It's your birthday too.
1: It's Emily's birthday too.
0: Well, I actually, growing up, I hope this is right, Michael Owen, I think, shares my birthday. I was a big fan of Michael Owen growing up, and he shares my birthday, I think. I mean, double check that, but I'm pretty sure.
2: Well, you know Emily, you share it with Emily.
1: We will fact check that. But thank you, that is our social media topic. We're getting some nods. Rafinha as well. So you've got a few footballers that you share it with. Miranda Hart, Vanessa Hudgens.
0: There you go.
1: Jackson Rathbone, quite a few people share your birthday there. Thank you, Molly McElwee, journalist.
0: You.
1: If you'd like to get yours into us, it's been a very popular topic. Radio@aeltc.com, at Wimbledon Radio, and on Instagram, Wimbledon Radio Channel. Remind everyone who yours was from earlier.
2: Lucy? Slash from Guns N' Roses.
1: Slash. Imagine having Slash from Guns N' Roses as your birthday
2: Different
1: twin.
2: Different age.
1: Fantastic. Brilliant stuff. We will be going around the grounds, hopping around all of the outside courts for any updates. A reminder that Anisimova and Keys is currently on centre court. You can get dedicated commentary for that one as well. And we will make sure that we let you know as soon as there's a set point, match point, or any change, because we've got Rupert Bell and Jill Crabtree now. Crabtree.
2: Who's
1: I know, Craybass. I don't know why I said Crabtree. Maybe I've just used some hand lotion in the toilets. Maybe that's what it was. Jill Craybass as well on centre court watching. And it's her birthday, so she inspired this whole topic. We are going to have a switch over as well and bring another journalist in just a moment. But I think we should do a time check. Do you not? It's been a while, hasn't it?
2: Why not?
1: You're listening to Wimbledon Radio Channel, and it's 4:33.
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1: You join Lucy Arl and myself, Lindsay Hooper, in the Southern Village here at Wimbledon, taking in the atmosphere, smelling lots of strawberries and lots of Pims as it goes by.
2: I keep thinking,
1: wafting in front of
2: whenever someone comes by with a tray of Pims and Stella, that maybe they're bringing it to us, but as yet, nothing.
1: Nothing. And I can tell you who they're not taking it to, anyone on the courts. Richard Connolly, you are not getting any Pims for a long while because you are in for the duration now. Court number two, some big hitters today. Taylor Fritz is the final match on court number two later. How is it all shaping up over there?
4: I think Mr. Fritz has a little while to wait before he's going to be on court yet, Lindsay. There's plenty of time for a pint of Stella to be consumed between then and now, in truth. Karen Khachanov, the number 19 seed and a quarter-finalist last year at the championships, against Flavio Cobolli, the charismatic Italian, so recently in the final of Roland Garros. And this looks like it's heading for a fifth, let me tell you. The first set to Khachanov in just 18 minutes, 6-love. Cobolli fighting back to take the second in a tiebreak after more than an hour. Khachanov the third set in another tiebreak in an hour and 13. Fourth set, Cobolli in trouble in the second game, saved four break points, but immediately broke in the third game and now has gone up a double break at 5-2 in the fourth. So it looks for all the world on the number two court like we are heading for a fifth set here. Khachanov by 2-1, but Cobolli about to serve for the fourth at 5-2.
1: Thank you, Richard. Sounds like I stand corrected. There's lots of time there to run over a drinks order. We'll do that a bit later on. Lucy, I know that we were keeping one eye as well on Arthur Ferry. What have you been making of that match? Oh, wait there. We're going to go for a match point on court number three, first of all, with Rob Nothman.
5: It's a set point, Lindsay, for your tip, Linda Noskova, who has the chance here at 5-3 to level up this match at one set all against Sarana Castella, who saves the first of those three set points with an off forehand winner. 40-15. But Noskova has gradually got herself into this match, playing with real power and authority in this second set. Good serve, wide out, and Castella's return goes long. So this match is into a decider after an hour and 8 minutes. Linda Noskova, the number nine seed, is level at one set all with the 17th seed, Sarana Castella.
1: We were getting ahead of ourselves with match points for Rob Nothman, and we shouldn't excite him like that when it's a set point. 1-1. Thank you very much for that update. Here in Southern Village, a lot of British fans are watching on the screen. We have Court 18 on, and we've got Peter Mercato watching live. But just, Lucy, your reaction, because I know you've been keeping part eye on that, and we've got all of the fans around us.
2: Yeah, just half an eye on that. Unfortunately for the British fans, Arthur is 5-2 down in the third set. Bergs is serving for the third set, but still time for him to come back. I'm sure there's a lot of support out there. Bergs, who obviously won at Eastbourne, is playing some very good tennis, and he plays well on grass. So not the worst draw, but not an easy match there. And I think, you know, very clearly playing some good tennis. Haven't managed to see too much and have... trying to look up every so often onto the screen, and it's
1: jam-packed. We might as well
2: there.
1: Hear from Peter now, haven't
2: Why
1: we? Because
2: not?
1: You've
2: Come
1: teed
2: on,
1: it
2: Peter.
1: Up beautifully, and I think it's getting towards that point. So, Peter Mercato.
6: I will try and fill in the gaps for you, Lucy. Three set points, though, for Zizou Bergs. He's serving. Second serve, Ferry. He's double faulted here as Zizou Bergs. And you're right, Lucy. Arthur Ferry has played some really good tennis in patches. The problem is that when his level drops, Zizou Bergs is ready to pounce, and that's what's happened in this set. Another arm wrestle of a game, but then his serve was broken, Ferry, and Bergs has been able to go on with it since then. And his level did drop in that second set, allowed Ferry into the contest. And it's been a really good battle between these two. And that is a slam dunk overhead from Zizou Bergs to finish off the set, if you don't mind, and make a statement and get things back on track for him and seize the momentum. Now, at the end of the previous set, they took about 15 minutes with the timeouts and everything that they've had in terms of the change of set and change of outfit. I think there might have been a physio visit as well. Ferry's had a blood nose for the third match in a row. That was early in the opening set. So it's been quite a long match, actually, when you look at the scoreline. 2 hours and 25 minutes. He's had his moments, Ferry, but he just hasn't had enough of them to be able to sustain through the match thus far. But Still plenty of time. It is Zizou Bergs up 2-1. He's taken the third set off Arthur Ferry, 6-2, in front of a packed crowd. You're right, Lucy, there is plenty of British support here for Arthur Ferry, and they want to see him go a little bit longer. Let's see what happens.
1: We heard about the nosebleeds with Rob Maule from The Sun earlier that Arthur Ferry has been experiencing.

0: they're looking into that and what's causing them, whether it is a bit of pressure, a bit of stress in these situations. But another one today, Lucy, that's disappointing for him.
1: I know, I guess he's probably getting ready for it and knows how to manage it. But I was seeing on the screen there, Peter, the slam dunk from Bergs there. That could have been dangerous if you land badly with that. But that's the type of player
0: that's
1: he
0: the coaching
1: is. He is
0: you're
1: a,
0: coming
1: bit of
0: out
1: a,
0: there.
1: A bit of a showman, and that was some finish.
0: Oh, brilliant. Well, we did tip earlier on. Well, I say we. I'm going to give full credit to you and Barry, but you said Zizou Bergs was going to be a tough one. And I think it's working out that way. Let's bring in our next guest, who's Kiva O'Neill, who's a journalist for The Athletic, writing about the sensory rooms, Kiva, here at the Championships, which some people might not know even exist. So, first of all, I suppose we should explain what they are and where they are.
2: Yeah, so the sensory room, it's a family and sensory room, and you can get into it at the bottom of the Southern Village. Like, if you check any map, you'll be able to find it. It's a little snug, it's a safe little space. I visited there this morning and was chatting to some people outside, and I chatted to a mum who'd driven all the way from Sheffield with her daughter Caitlin, and she was saying, you know, she's been recently diagnosed with autism, and we just wanted somewhere to stop off before they had tickets on centre court today to have a little bit of a moment. And the room has got, like, you know, fidget spinners and all that kind of stuff, and then it's got this really cool little sensory pod. It's called Cubby, and the company that run it are actually stationed there all day, so they help you, like, you know, use it and stuff like that. So it's like a little safe space. The door's closed. I had a little nice moment in there myself, listening to the waves, and it was like you weren't even at Wimbledon, you're just in this calm little space. So I think that's there for people who just need a minute, you know, whether it's kids, adults. It's wheelchair accessible as well. So I mean, if you're listening and you need a little minute, head on down to there, because honestly, I had a lovely half an hour in there myself this morning.
0: It's a world within a world at the Championships. Did you know anything about this, Lucy?
1: I didn't have any idea that was something that existed. I mean, it sounds amazing. Sounds as if, you know, that's, I think, where Wimbledon's at. It's thinking outside the box, and year in, year out, they're introducing different areas, and an area like this, as you say, you know, just for whether it's someone who, you know, just needs a 30-minute nap like you, or just to get out of it, particularly with the heat as well, which I think that, you know, it can be tough. It can affect people in different ways. So,
0: and with
1: amazing.
0: How busy the Championships are getting nowadays, because it can be quite an experience trying to get out sometimes. We're going to just jump over to court number two for a set point with Richard Connolly.
3: Yes, Flavio Cobolli, also himself a quarterfinalist here last year against Karen Khachanov, about to level the match, I think, at two sets all. He's got a short ball here, but he dumps it in the net and turns round in frustration, as if he heard somebody call out a little prematurely, rather in the way that I was doing there, expecting him to finish the point off, and indeed the set. But he's got time on his side. He's got a double break on his side here, leading as he does by 5-2 in the fourth set. Down 2-1, Cobolli. Major finalist for the first time at Roland Garros in the recent past. The second serve, he kicks it up high. Khachanov at the far end, tall man, cap back to front, nailing ground strokes from the baseline. Goes cross court with his backhand, Khachanov, and now on a greater angle, moves Cobolli wider of the doubles alley. Cobolli stands firm though and hits a backhand up the line that dies on the line. And Khachanov puts his hands to his sides as if to say, well, what am I supposed to do with that? And Cobolli apologises, but then kind of celebrates too, because he's got another chance to seal this fourth set now in what are blue skies. It started overcast and muggy, didn't it? But it's hot now in the sun. And Flavio Cobolli's bright orange frame on his racket, it's like it's flaming red hot. Set point. He serves to the backhand of Khachanov, who makes the return off the tape. Cobolli slices up the line. Up goes the high ball from Khachanov, but Cobolli's underneath it. And with little celebration and little fanfare, he helps the overhead into the open court and levels up this match on the number two court. After 3 hours and 25 minutes, they are not done yet. We are heading to a fifth set. Khachanov and Cobolli at 2 sets all.
0: I have bad news for Richard Connolly as well, because after our last chat about getting a delivery of drinks, we had fans listening. Andreas Philipp and Millie from Germany delivered a pint. So the Stella Artois, they have a strawberry and cream flavour as well this year, Lucy. I don't know whether you were aware of that.
1: No, I was not aware of that. But yeah. I'm impressed how you were able to down that in one, though, Lindsay, and trying to get another one over here.
0: Let me reassure the bosses, I did not down that in one, just very briefly. Kiva, we were talking to you, and we're going to get the fans in. Actually, they've come back because we can just get a little bit of their experience and how they're enjoying things in just a moment. But Kiva, just to finish on the sensory room, what is it that people can get out of it that maybe don't realise that it's there? Because also the publicity of it, can people find details about it on the website?
2: Yeah, I think you can see it on any map. I mean, it's a room just for calm. I mean, I've got ADHD myself, and I do find it quite overstimulating sometimes around here, and you've got to kind of...
0: So you don't require special access, you can just turn up?
2: Yeah, and there's someone on the door, and obviously, you know, you can just show up, and I think, you know, it can be very busy. The walkways are busy. It's a busy, you know, crazy place, a wonderful place, a place that we love, but it's great for people to have those little moments of calm. And I think I was chatting to Tristan Wesley, who's the senior guest experience manager, I think I've got that title correct. He was basically saying that next year they're hoping to have a separate family room and a sensory room separately to that, so that mums can, you know, go in there and breastfeed the babies in a calm and quiet space, which they can do in this room now, and then, you know, have a separate sensory room nearby. I think that would be, you know, really good to... I mean, I was amazed that it was there. I walked past it the other day and I was like, I've got to tell this story so that people know that it's there, because, you know, to find that moment of calm in Wimbledon, I think, is really, really important for a lot of people. And I massively enjoyed it. It was a lovely start to my day.
0: That is one of many stories I'm sure you're working on for the Athletic this championship. Is there any other story you can talk about that stood out for you?
2: I think the fashion's been amazing, hasn't it? I'm obsessed with fashion anywhere I go. I've done a piece on fashion. I've done a little piece on the scoreboards as well, which is, you see the order of play and sort of the runners, and I went with them and was in there's another tiny little room that you just do not know exists behind the order of play board. There is a room and there's people, like there's machines wearing and, you know, aircon going off, and there's just like all of this busy, you know, these little rooms. Behind every door at Wimbledon, I think there's something just happening, and I think that's what I think fans love to hear about, and what I love to go and ask people about, you know, these little hidden gems.
0: Just finally, our social media topic, your birthday. Who do you share your birthday with?
2: My mum, who's actually here today. Shout out Maria. So wow. We're the 7th of March. I also share the exact same birthday as former England goalkeeper Mary Earps. And I actually did, this is such a thing to say right now, but I seen her at the Ballon d'Or last year, and I got to have a moment with her and say, Mary, we've got the exact same birthday, we were born on the same day.
0: She wasn't in the Royal Box today, but a lot of the other lionesses were. I saw Ella Toon in
2: there.
0: Alex Greenwood's in there. So there's quite a few lionesses in the Royal Box today in Sporting Weekend. Sporting Saturday is no longer just enough. We've got Sporting Sunday coming tomorrow as well. Kiva O'Neill, thank you very much for your time. We're going to get some fans in next. Ones who deliver drinks definitely get bumped up the list to come on the radio. So we'll be getting a word from Andreas, Philip and Millie. All from Germany, are you? Come on over. Thank you very much as well for the delivery of drinks. We're here in the Southern Village. I've got to paint the picture here because Lucy sat next to me. You look like you're getting thirsty right now, Lucy.
1: Well, I'm getting nowhere near that Stella because you've been hogging it.
0: Oh, okay. I'm going to pass it over. We have got the deck chairs behind us. Now, remind me, are you Andreas or Philip?
4: Andreas.
0: You're Andreas.
4: Yes.
0: How have you made... What have you been making of the experience of Wimbledon and seeing some of the tennis?
4: Childhood dream coming true, to be honest. And we've been here yesterday and today, me and my friend Philip. We have been to US Open in 2012. It was a cool trip, and then we said, yeah, we should make all the Grand Slams. So 2 years ago, we had French Open. Now we made the big one, for us, the big one, and yeah.
0: Are you dying to know? Are you dying to know, Lucy, how does Wimbledon compare? That's what I'm thinking. Should we ask?
1: Well, I think so. I mean, you've been to three, so you still need the Australian Open.
4: Yeah.
1: So what's your pecking order so far, and why?
4: Pecking order in what senses?
1: Like, well, in terms of what you've enjoyed, or has there been anything that you've been surprised about, the different slams that you've been to?
4: Well,
0: I'm just going to have to interrupt you one second.
4: Yeah.
0: Sorry, hold fire. This is live radio. I'm sorry to do this to you, but we've got Phil Studd and Raj Chowdhury over on number one court.
5: the sharp end of set two. A huge set for America's Marcus Garone, who was blown away by the velocity of the serving and the quality of the ground strokes from the French Open champion Alex Zverev in set one. The second has been a very different story. Garone has upped his service percentage and he's posed a lot more problems for Zverev. That's why we're into a tiebreak. Zverev at the net with a forehand volley and Garone with the chance of a pass on the backhand finds the net and flings his head to the heavens in frustration as Zverev moves to a 5-2 lead.
6: Well, Zverev did very well defend off a forehand that was ripped right at him at the net and he dumped it in front of Garone and Garone uncorked on a backhand that was going to go right through the guts at Zverev. Zverev didn't have to defend himself because it found the net.
5: Zverev got lucky earlier in this breaker, hitting the net cord. The ball turned at right angles off the court. Garone stranded, helpless. Moments like that can be so significant in a tiebreak. And Zverev has a great record in that regard this year. He's won 18 of the 28 he's contested. Garone has had a difficult year, has only won 5 of the 15 he's played, and hands on hips from the American because he's invested so much in this tiebreak, but it's in this set, I should say, but it's getting away from him now in the breaker as Zverev moves to 4 set points for a 2 sets to love lead, a deficit that Garone has never retrieved in a best of 5. Into the net he goes with his first serve. Former winner on the grass at Newport is the American, who's not had much success on tour this season, but has certainly tested Zverev in this second set, having been blown away in the first 6 games to 2. He's had break point opportunities on the Zverev serve, as once again the let cord intervenes. 2-6 for the man from California. Can he possibly turn this situation around? It's a terrific serve out wide. Zverev went for the big one up the line, moving out to his right, but that was always going to be ambitious.
6: Well, Zverev now with the set on his racket. It's been serving certainly well enough. Can he land it here and secure the second set?
5: Set point number 2 for the 25-time tour titleist. The most important, of course, was the most recent that landed that elusive first Grand Slam in Paris. Goes out wide, just misses with the first serve. It's looking likely to be Jiří Lehečka in the round of 16 for one of these two players. Garone has never been that far in a slam before. Zverev taking his time between first and second serves. Now he's ready with his second set point into the body of Garone. He hits the off forehand. It was a good return. He's in the rally, the American. Another off forehand. Now the forehand down the center of the court. And then Zverev unloads with his own off forehand. And another one into the net from Zverev. So that's 2 set points that have come and gone. And you can hear the reaction of the crowd who have been getting behind Marcus Garone throughout this set because they want to see a real contest here.
6: Well, that was a forehand that we saw in the first set that he was absolutely cracking. And in that instance, not the same sharpness in the footwork to get the proper position. Had to reach for it at the last second a little bit. Still a couple of set points here.
5: Zverev looking to become just the 7th man in the Open era to win the French and the Wimbledon championships in the same season. You're talking about the all-time greats, Laver, Borg, Nadal, Federer, Djokovic, and Alcaraz. 2 set points have come and gone for the giant German with the lethal serve. Into the net he goes. Oohs and ahs from this packed crowd on number 1 court, enjoying the sunshine once again on the first Super Saturday of the championships. Zverev again with multiple bounces of the ball, taking his time before the second serve. On his 3rd set point, he comes into the net and plays the forehand volley. It's good. Audacious from Alex Zverev. And it's been a feature of his recent tennis that he's looked to be more aggressive. It paid off for him there. The serve volley executed to perfection. And Zverev now taking a firm grip on proceedings on court 1, leading Marcus Garone 6-2, 7-6 by 2 sets to love.
0: Yes, Zverev two sets up on number one court, and also an update from centre court. Amanda Anisimova has taken the first set against Madison Keys in the main match over there. We've got our Germany fan with us, Philip, who's provided some drinks as well, which we're keeping in the shade for later, but thank you very much for your generosity there. Just tell us a little bit about your experience today, because I was overhearing a conversation. You were watching earlier Świątek, and you've also seen Demonor. Did I get that right?
4: Correct. Yeah. We started the day queuing on court number three. That was a great experience. Meeting nice people there, nice stewards as well. All very, very kind, like you would expect English people to be. The match was great. He played Svada from USA. Great atmosphere there, some Aussies. So we had the US and Aussie fractions, and that was kind of cool because there was like a good mood in the stadium. And afterwards we went to the center court to see Świątek, and that was a hell of a match.
0: What was the reaction in there like?
4: Where, in center court?
0: Yeah.
4: Atmosphere was great. Like I think people were more on the side of Alexandra Ayala from the Philippines. I think she's the new like people's. I wouldn't say champion yet, but I think the people just envy her, just like her. Świątek, she was fighting hard. The matches they were like, it was amazing, like very, very humbling to see that kind of match, especially the first set, which went like 1.5 hours in the tiebreak, 11-9. Like, wow, that was really, really impressive, like from both players.
0: We heard from our commentators over on court number one that Zverev is two sets up now. I mean, this must be the player that you're putting all your backing behind.
4: I'd assume you're asking the wrong German for that.
0: Oh,
4: I'm not a big fan, to be honest.
0: Oh.
4: But sports-wise, like what he did in Roland Garros, under that pressure, because everybody knew that he would have to win that tournament because everybody else was dropping out, you know, and some people, I think, expected him to choke again or to choke. He didn't, and I think sports-wise, that was a great win for him, and I'm happy for him sports-wise. But yeah, I'm rooting for several other players.
0: Oh,
4: to be
0: who?
4: Honest.
0: We need to know now.
4: Well, I've seen Novak Djokovic in the US Open 2012. He played Juan Martin Del Potro. That was a great match on center court in the night session with great atmosphere, lots of Argentinians there. And to see him play again 14 years later and to see what he has become, what kind of person he has become, what kind of player he has become, that he would assume to say he's the GOAT, at least for the key figures, for the facts, for the numbers. And then he equaled Roger yesterday with 105 wins here on center court. Today I saw Martina Navratilova was there.
0: Yes.
4: And I think she's the most successful player in Wimbledon with 120?
2: 20, yeah.
0: And didn't Djokovic quip that he thinks that there will be someone else that gets brought up at some point that's got even more? He's joking about it.
4: Yeah, but it was nice to see. So yeah, I'm feeling very happy for him and seeing what person he has become. That's great, yeah.
1: So three down, and you've got one more to go. So I hear you're saving up for the Australian Open. Is that in years to come?
4: I have to save a lot of money, I guess, because when you do plan such a trip, I think you have to do it for at least a couple of weeks and not just a couple of days. As a pretty privileged to go from Germany to England is it's just a few steps away. I'm planning it for maybe in the next 4 or 5 years together with my friend Philip, who I've done all these travels together, and I'm really humbled to experience such great atmosphere, people getting to know so many nice people, watching my favorite sport and seeing what has become out of a sport like sports was.
0: Yeah.
4: It's really impressive. I'm taking that for granted. Trust me.
0: Philip, thank you so much for joining us and stopping.
4: Philip is my friend, I have to assume. Oh. I'm Andreas.
0: You're Andreas,
4: no
0: sorry.
4: Worries.
0: Sorry, I keep calling you Philip. Philip,
4: yeah, he's phoning there.
0: Andreas, thank you so much. You speak so brilliantly about the sport that you love. It was great to stop you, and thank you as well for coming over to us. Enjoy the rest of Wimbledon and your experience. Do you have Love Island in Germany?
4: A Love Island?
0: Do you know what it is?
4: Nah.
0: No.
4: Oh, you mean the show, Love Island. Yeah, we have
0: you
4: it.
0: Do?
4: Yeah, we do.
0: Our reporter, Ellie Collins, is out and about, and she's met up with some Love Islanders.
4: Oh, wow.
7: I'm joined out in the grounds by Casey and Tom from Love Island, is where they rose to fame. Guys, how are you enjoying your day?
8: I'm loving it. The sun's out. Yeah, Wimbledon is the best day out. It actually is. Yeah. We love it. It's so good. Yeah.
7: Well, you're both looking very good in your outfits here. Casey's wearing a green piece.
9: He's gone for a green goblin look, I think.
7: Is that what he's gone for? What's been the highlight of the day?
8: Just spending the day with my best mate, really.
7: I don't believe that for a second. I actually saw a podcast recently that said you guys speak about five times a day. Is that true?

0: podcast, my podcast, Nearly Weds, yeah. We do FaceTime quite a bit, we do.
1: Is that because Casey keeps calling you because he's got nothing better to do?
0: Might have to change my number, I think.
2: Or block me.
1: Well, Tom, you are getting married this summer, so you've got a summer full of exciting stuff going on. What are you most looking forward to for the big day there? Casey's speech?
0: It's under 7 weeks now. So it's really getting down to the nitty-gritty, but me and Molly are just so excited, like, to have everyone there celebrating. Like, I honestly cannot wait. Like, I'm so excited.
1: I feel like things like today wouldn't happen if Love Island hadn't happened. Yeah. What's the best thing that's come out of that? Casey, I'll ask you, because Tom would definitely say Molly. Who would you say, or what would you say?
0: You better say me.
2: Yeah, it's got to be our friendship. Yeah. It's all the opportunities we get. Like, we're lucky enough to come here,
0: to do stuff like
2: be
0: this.
2: Able to get in a suite and stuff like that. It's sick. Like, you don't get these opportunities just from working in recruitment, which I used to do. So, yeah, I feel very blessed, very, very lucky just to be living the life we do. It's sick.
0: Yeah.
1: Do you guys play tennis yourself?
0: I do, not very well. He's all right, to be fair.
2: We love our paddle. That's what we love.
0: Yeah, he's good at tennis as well. I'll give him that.
2: I grew up playing tennis, but now I just play paddle,
0: which
2: is similar.
1: Yeah. Well, if you could play tennis with any tennis legend in the world, who would you choose, past or present?
0: Nadal.
2: It's got to be Roger Federer, the GOAT. Yeah, got to be.
0: My grandma was obsessed with him, so Nadal.
1: Your grandma was obsessed with him? Got to be him then. Well, guys, I hope you have the best rest of your day. Thank you so much for speaking to us.
0: Thank you.
3: Ellie, thank you very much. Wasn't that great that Andreas knew what Love Island was? It gets everywhere.
4: Well, yeah. I mean, I don't know. I haven't seen the German one.
3: No.
4: But I think it's happening in quite a few countries, isn't it?
3: Oh, it
4: now?
3: Will be one of those strands, won't it, that will be going all over now. What else are you excited about then for this afternoon?
4: Well, I think the Berrettini...
3: Dimitrov. We're all going to be over that one, aren't we?
4: I think so. It's going to be... interesting to see who comes through that. I think we're going to see some similar points from both of them, both using the slice backhand, trying to get their forehand into play and coming forward. They're going to be chucking each other around the court as well. I think that'll be great fun.
3: Lucy Arl, thank you very much for your company for the last hour. Perfectly placed on centre court to watch this match that you can't wait for between Dimitrov and Berrettini is Marcus Buckland, although there's a small matter of another match between Anisimova and Madison Keys that needs to conclude first. But Marcus, you're in position. You've got the spot that Lucy would love.
5: Well, you know, some of us have it, some of us don't. Poor old Lucifer. But thank you very much, Lindsay. That was very entertaining. Love Island. Barry Cowan's alongside me. He's technically not working. He loves Love Island. Not. We won't talk about that. But that was fun. Lindsay was getting a name muddled up. And I wish to apologise to Stephanie in Cardiff, who has quite rightly emailed in to say that I called, excuse me, Emily Navarro, not once but twice, apparently. I can't believe I did, but I must have done, and I apologise. Thank you for pointing that out, Stephanie in Cardiff. It will not happen again. Now, here on centre court, Amanda Anisimova took the first set by 6-3 against Madison Keys, Barry Cowan's pick. But Keys is a breakup in the second. She's currently serving at 2-30. What are your deductions of what you've seen so far?
6: Well, it is one-strike tennis, and we're not seeing too many rallies at all. It's all about who can execute with the first couple of shots. As Anisimova, another unforced error, and she's getting a bit frustrated here. Anisimova did well at the end of the first set to take it, a break right at the end, but then errors cost her a service game the game before. Now Keys, having the pressure of being a pick, has recovered well in the second set. Am I the only one?
5: I think so. Yeah. As far as I know,
7: Keys leads by,
5: I'll double check that, but I think you are out on your own in that regard. But she's unlocking the door in this set, is Madison Keys. She sits down now leading by 3-0. Of course, already today here on centre, we've seen an upset. Not going to say it's a big upset, because Iga Świątek, although she's the defending champion, really has not been playing very well this year. And Alex Iala played brilliantly today. It was a high-quality match for long periods. And the girl from the Philippines came through in straight sets. So the defending champion's out. That side of the draw is so open at the moment, as we were saying a little earlier. If you are just joining us, the American qualifier, Ashton Kruger, came through against Daria Sniger. If I get any names wrong here, Baz, just call me out, please. Marta Kostyuk was successful against Emma Navarro, 6-2, 4-6, 6-1. So it's Kruger against Kostyuk in a couple of days. Jasmine

0: Paolini, now, we haven't really mentioned her at all, but she is a former finalist, of course, and she lost only three games today against Maria Sakkari and goes through to play Alexandra Ayala. And right down at the bottom of the... It is the bottom half, this, isn't it? Yes, the bottom of the bottom half, as it were. It's Maria Buzkova against Elise Mertens, who caused a big upset as well by seeing off the number two seed Elena Rybakina, 7-6, 6-1. Still on court, Sorana Cîrstea, the number 17 seed from Romania, who took the first set against Linda Noskova, the ninth seed from Czechia. Back came Noskova to win the second set by 6-3. And Cîrstea is currently serving at 2-4, 15 love. So it is advantage to Noskova at the moment. And on court 18, the last of the Brits. I don't think he's going to last too much longer, I'm afraid. Arthur Ferry is 2-1 down to Zizou Bergs of Belgium. And he's 2-4 down in the fourth set. Bergs is playing really well at the moment. And what a day it's going to be for Belgium, with Elise Mertens already causing the upset at the expense of Elena Rybakina. The other singles match currently in action is on court 12. That's Jiří Lehečka of Czechia up against Spain's Jaume Muna. And that, so far at least, has belonged pretty much to Lehečka. He took the first set 6-4. He took the second set 6-4. In a moment, though, he will serve to stay in the third set at 4-5.
1: Do you want a quick breakdown of the average rally lengths?
0: Yeah.
1: 54 points, 0-4. 7 points, 5-8, and just 2 points over 9 shots. This is fast and furious.
0: Well, we've got two players who can certainly strike a very mean ball, and that's the person you doing that right now is Amanda Anisimova, who clubs a forehand cross court for the winner.
1: Stat for you. So at the start of the day, there's only one player in the whole tournament who's yet to lose serve.
0: On the women's side?
1: Both sides.
0: On both sides, one player has not dropped serve. Forehand into the net off the return from Madison Keys. Oh, that's a good stat, Bazza.
1: 100% service games won.
0: Is he playing at the moment?
1: He played yesterday.
0: Hold for Anisimova, so she's on the board in the second set. It's definitely not Novak. Hang on a minute. See if I can deduce this with a little bit of a waffle. Perhaps you could describe the next point, Bazza, while I go through here.
1: Yeah,
0: it won't
1: do.
0: Be Sinner. It's definitely not Sinner. It won't be Mochizuki. It won't be her catch. Oh my goodness, it could be... No, it won't be him, it won't be Struff. Ah, yes. Unusual.
1: Are you confident?
0: Yes. Oh, wait, hang on a sec. No, it could be him. Hang on.
1: Who's him?
0: Right, I've got one of two. Not him. Okay, it is either... Yeah, it's either FAA or ADF. It's one of those two. And it is... hang on a minute. Alejandro Davidovich-Vakina won 6-4, 6-4, 7-6. I suppose he could have been broken in the third set there. He then won 3-love and 3. So I'm pretty sure
1: With all these things, you don't just don't overthink.
0: It's Felix Auger-Aliassime.
1: It is. Yes. 43 of 43 service games. So on the men's. And someone who's going under the radar, she has held 96% of her service games. So she leads the service games won in the women's singles.
0: And she played today, did she?
1: No, she played yesterday.
0: Okay. 93.3% on serve.
1: 96% of service games won. So statistically... leads the women's event in terms of...
0: Well, it's not going to be Sabalenka. Actually, well, I think I might know the answer, and I'll come back to you in a moment, but Mikey's got a set point for us on court 12.
2: Set points for Jaume Muna up against Jiří Lehečka. Lehečka took the first set and the second set, and it is Muna who is on the brink of securing the third set here. Lehečka serving at 4-5. It's love 40. Muna doing exactly what he does so well. He's really been getting under the skin of Lehečka. He's been getting so many balls.

0: Balls back. And Lehechka, the unforced errors have just been creeping up in this third set. So Munar with a chance, well, three chances to secure this set. Lehechka just about landing that forehand safely. Munar with a forehand cross court. Lehechka moves forward there. Might just wipe out one of them. No, he's wide with the volley. And it is Munar who is celebrating wildly. Spanish flags are flying in the stands. And here on court 12, this might be changing. Lehechka was looking so comfortable in this contest, but Munar is having his say now. He takes this third set 6-4.
1: Interesting. Munar eclipsing Lehechka in set number three on number two court. The match between Karen Khachanov and Flavio Cobolli is fairly deep into a fifth set now. It was an extraordinary start to the match. Khachanov won the first set 6-love in 18 minutes. Cobolli then won the second in a tiebreak by 7 points to four. Back came Khachanov to win the third set in a tiebreak by 7 points to five. But Cobolli leveled 6-2 in the fourth, and he is a break up now in the decider. Khachanov's about to serve at 2-4 there. And actually, Arthur Ferry's just broken back on court 18, just when it all looked to be over for the last remaining Brit. So he's now serving at 4-all, trailing Zizou Bergs by 2-1 here on center court. Amanda Anisimova is 1-4 and 15-love, having taken the first set against Madison Keys by 6-3. And Alexander Zverev is striding towards another victory on number one court at the expense of Marcos Giron of the United States. He's 2 sets up, and he leads by 3-love in the third. And I reckon that player, with the excellent service record that you were talking about on the women's side, I was oscillating between Naomi Osaka and Karolina Mukova. And I'm going to go for Mukova.
2: Very good. Yeah, she's only been broken once, as Karolina Mukova, 27 of 28 service holds.
1: 14. Well, she's got a fascinating match tomorrow. The women's lineup tomorrow is so exciting. Sabalenka against Osaka, who's been playing so well herself into the round of 16. The Japanese player here for the first time. Mukova against Barbora Krejcikova, who's a former champion, and we know how good a player she is on grass. When she's fit, she's a good player anywhere. Jessica Pegula going in search of her first Grand Slam title. So many people think this is going to be her fortnight. She's up against the very exciting young American Iva Jovic, as Anisimova holds once more, so it's now 4-2. And Belinda Bencic, and we know her credentials, of course. And she plays Coco Gauff, who's been really up and down. And that could be a tough one for Gauff, but I think there's some fantastic matches to look forward to. And on the men's side tomorrow, we've got Jannik Sinner, the defending champion, against one of the surprise packages in Mochizuki, who saw off Hodar yesterday from a set down. Hubie Hurkacz, who I reckon Bazza's pretty close to his best form again. He plays Jan-Lennard Struff, who somehow beat Daniil Medvedev in straight sets, despite being a breakdown in all three of those. FAA, you've just told us what great serving he's come up with, along with everything else. He's going to play Davidovic Fokina and Roman Seferin and Novak Djokovic. And I'm still coming to terms with the fact that this morning both Jill and Raj said with a degree of confidence that they think Seferin is going to cause an upset and beat Djokovic. And I know for a fact you do not agree with them about that.
2: Well, no, I don't agree. And the beauty of it is a matter of opinions. So they could have the last laugh, but I can't imagine there's too many that are thinking there's an upset going to happen with that one.
1: It would be a big surprise, I have to say, from my perspective. That's a wide-ish, wild forehand from Amanda Anisimova. So, Madison Keys, Bazza's pick on the women's front, 4-2, 30-love. Let's go to court 18. I mentioned that Arthur Ferry, just when all seemed to be lost, had broken back a short time ago against Zizou Bergs. So, Peter, have we still got some hope from a British perspective?
3: Yes, you do. He was down a double break, actually, in this set, Marcus, and he has broken back twice and now got himself in front. 5-4 here in this final set. We are on serve. Boy, Zizou Bergs, he gets a little passive at times. He's made a few errors, and that's where Ferry pounced, and he's taken his opportunity. Big moments, of course, for both of these players. They're going to get through to the round of 16 in a major for the first time, and there is a great atmosphere. There is a little pocket of Zizou Bergs fans, so the Belgians are here, but they are being swamped by, of course, the British, the locals, supporting their local player, who is very local to here, lives about 5 minutes up the road. So let's see what he can do here. Arthur Ferry, he is playing the better tennis at this particular period of the match. but it will be Berg's step.

0: Leaping to the line, he'll serve at 4-5 in the third set. Bergs does lead 2-1. Let's see how it plays out.
1: Yeah, exciting. Thank you, Peter. Here, Madison Keys has moved to within a game of splitting sets against Amanda Anisimova. What's the difference in the second set in terms of why Madison suddenly hit back, Bazza?
2: Madison Keys maybe is making one extra ball and Anisimova is making more unforced errors. I think that really basically is it in a nutshell. And I guess you probably want the stats, do you? The actual breakdown.
1: Well, I wouldn't mind them, yeah. Bazza. Yeah.
2: I mean, in the first set, in terms of the winners to unforced errors, 60 unforced errors from Anisimova in set one.
3: Time.
2: And 8 from Keys, but only 3 winners. And in the second set, only 2 winners from Anisimova and 11 unforced errors.
1: Mm.
2: So it's patchy.
1: It is. And that's why it looks as though we will go to 3 here. We're guaranteed a British winner on court 16 because 3 Brits are in action. Billy Harris and Freya Christie, who've got wild cards, are up against the very experienced combination of Neil Skupski and Kravchek, and I'm having an absolute mental block. What's her first name again? Kravchek, she's won loads of...
2: Desiree, isn't it?
1: Desiree, that's it. I mean, as you get older, these things happen, I guess. Desiree Kravchek, I mean, she is a multiple Grand Slam doubles winner. I do apologise. They're the 6th seed from the United States, and they are about to play on court 16. And if you haven't heard the news already, Serena Williams and her sister Venus have pulled out of the women's doubles because of an injury to Serena, who's been hobbling around with her leg in plaster. I mean, it's all quite strange because she didn't seem to be that hurt on Monday night, but something's happened in the meantime. They gave her as much time as possible to get fit, but they had to pull out, and it meant that Murray, Sharon and Tara Rudy, some of these names, came in, and they're playing Osorio and Sierra, Barry.
2: Well, we're on the doubles. I might have missed it, so forgive me, but have we discussed the potential reduction of the doubles draws in 2028 on the ATP Tour, halving the draws?
1: Hang on, Baz, we'll come back to that in a moment, but we need to go to number 2 court and a match point. Richard?
4: Well, one's been saved, as you come to me, by Karen Khachanov. Flavio Cobolli has picked up a serious head of steam in this match, having lost the opening set of it to the Russian by 6 games to love. He's won 2 of the next 3 and is 5-2 up in the 5th here. The clock is about to tick round to 4 hours, and Cobolli has taken a serious grip on this 5th set. 5-2, 40-15, he puts a first serve into the net under this glorious sunny sky. Cobolli serves out to the forehand of Khachanov. It's a really good deep return, but Cobolli did well with it. Now he goes drop shot. Oh, it's a winner from Flavio Cobolli. And he waggles his finger in the air. What a fine comeback from the number 9 seed. There's a warm embrace at the net. This was played in a wonderful spirit in front of a packed number 2 court crowd, all of whom are standing to receive both players, but certainly now Flavio Cobolli, who waggles his backside for all to see. He's been a really popular winner here. He's played some super stuff, and having dropped the opening set 6-love, he's come back to win in 5 against Karen Khachanov, and the French Open runner-up will face Alex de Minaur in the round of 16 at this year's championships.
1: Ah, great stuff. Richard, thank you. You can sense the atmosphere over there. A little more staid for now on centre court, but we've already had one thriller that ended with the demise of the defending champion Iga Świątek at the expense of Alexandra Ihala. And before we go into any more details here on centre, Rod Mothman requires our presence on number 3 court.
5: And suddenly we have a match point here on the number 3 court for Sarana Kostaya. Up the far end at 4-5 with Noskova serving at this near end. Noskova with a raking backhand manages to save that match point. She was 40 love up in this game, Noskova. Yes. And suddenly she lost 4 points in a row. Kostaya is 5-4 up on serve in this deciding set. But Noskova now serving at deuce. It's been a topsy-turvy match this, with Kosteya taking the first set, 6-2. Back came Noskova.

0: into the last 16. Noskova then, 4-5 with the advantage, serving here to level up this final set. Here she's got a forehand put away and hits the sideline. So we're level after an hour and 52 minutes here on the number three court. Kosteya and Noskova level at five games all in the decider.
1: If you want a long match, just send Rob Nothman to report upon it and your wish will be desired, required, delivered, whatever the right expression is. So more to be played there. Back here on Centre Court, I think a lot more still to be played, though. Amanda Anisimova, for now, is serving at 2-5 with a game point to reduce the arrears to a degree. Looking to go out wide to the backhand of the tall American Madison Keys, who's got the white cap on. She's standing with her back to the royal box. Sun's come out again from behind a cloud. And that's a double fault from Anisimova. Sisu Bergs is about to serve to stay in the fourth set against Arthur Ferry, leading the Brit by 2-1 on court 18. Backhand return from Keys, and then a beautifully struck double-hander from Anisimova. But Keys got it back into play. That left Anisimova with an awkward little half-volley mid-court, and she made a mess of it.
2: She didn't expect the ball to come back. Brilliant recovery from Keys, who chopped the ball back into the middle of the court. That was a glorious two-hander backhand from Anisimova.
1: So here now is a set point for Keys. It's a deep return, half volley with a plus one from Anisimova. And Madison Keys then comes up with another beautifully struck ground stroke. It's a winner, and it means she's won the set. And she is strutting back to her chair. And Barry Cowan up in the commentary box is strutting about the place as well, because his tip is still alive and kicking.
2: Oh, that was a glorious, brilliant forehand. We knew it had caught the line because we could see the white titanium pigment even high up in our commentary box. It's always felt at the start of the day this was a tough one to call with two powerful players, and that's been absolutely the case the first two sets.
1: Now, I just want to reiterate for those of you who are perhaps still waiting to hear when the Williams sisters are going to play. Well, they're not, I'm afraid. They've pulled out of the ladies' doubles. It's so unfortunate because the All England Club gave them as long as possible to enter the draw. Serena Williams picking up a knock after her match against Maya Joint. It appears to have, obviously it's declined significantly, because a short time ago we saw some pictures on social media of Serena limping about the place with a heavily strapped leg. So unfortunately they can't play, and it means that Samantha Murray Sharan, and this name is tough, but she's actually a top 100 singles player from Thailand. And Barry, you're going to pronounce it perfectly for me, please.
2: I'm just the guest, Marcus.
1: Sometimes the guest needs to step up to the plate. Because also, you nearly threw me under a bus, and thank goodness we were off air. Next to the names of, Murray Sharahan.
2: And Tararudi.
1: Tararudi.
2: Tararudi.
1: What's her first name?
2: Lanlana.
1: Lanlana Tararudi.
2: And from then Thailand, top 100 singles.
1: Yeah, and it shows that it's day six, and maybe we're in need of a bit of caffeine, because next to her name is an A. And I said to Baz, hang on, what's that? And for a very bad, mad moment, we both thought she was an amateur.
2: And don't bring me in on it, because you're getting to golf mode already, because you're doing the Open.
1: I know, yeah. That's quite common, of course, and there's big prizes up for grabs as an amateur at the majors. But, so we're thinking, oh, that's...
2: You're thinking.
1: Well, you didn't put me right. I'm thinking that's actually quite nice, almost quaint even, that we've got an amateur playing at Wimbledon. And I was about to tell the world that, but of course the A means alternate.
2: Thank you. It wasn't you who...
1: I wish I could get an alternate guest up here. Oh, look, court 18, Peter McAdoo. Come on, Peter.
3: Set point for Arthur Ferry on the Sisu Bergs serve. A double fault has led to this particular point. 3 hours and 11 minutes on court. He was a double breakdown in this fourth set. Bergs prepares the serve. Blocked back by Ferry. It's a half-court ball. Bergs goes back behind. That was comfortable. He goes back to juice. But credit here to Arthur Ferry. Yes. He has not given up on this contest at any stage today. There have been times where Bergs has just lifted his level. He's been too good, but

0: That level has dropped, and Ferry has barely missed a ball. We're a juice. The serve from Bergs down the tee. Right when he needs it, he comes up with a big first serve as he looks to send this fourth set to a tiebreak. Bergs leading by 2-1 here on a packed court 18 on this sunny afternoon. Bergs again down the tee, missing. Missing long. Second serve. And the serve to Ferry, stepping in, hitting a forehand at the middle of the court. Forehand to forehand they go, and into the net goes Ferry. So off we go to the tiebreak. Probably the right result with what we've seen here in set number four, Marcus and Barry. I'll keep you updated. Let's see how it goes for the Brits.
1: Absolutely. We will be back with you sooner rather than later. The winner of that match will play the winner of the last match to be staged on centre court. That features Grigor Dimitrov and Matteo Berrettini. But they've got to wait a little while yet because the match before is going the distance. And there's a further delay because, well, Amanda Anisimova has just returned to the court, but I think she may have had a complete makeover, as it were, Bazza. She's been off for some time.
2: Yeah, off for the bathroom break. It's interesting, when I interviewed Jamie Baker yesterday, and we were talking about, I asked the question to Jamie, I said, should they be closing the roof on those matches that start at 7:30? Or should they allow just a couple of sets? Because naturally it's an outdoor tournament, and Jamie made the point, said, well, we don't want any matches disrupted. Well, these days, matches are always disrupted by these. I mean, that wasn't as long as we've seen, but regularly, it can be 8 to 10 minutes.
1: Yeah.
2: Bathroom break.
1: Yeah, fair point.
2: Which is the time it would take for the roof to close.
3: 15 love.
2: Do you want to answer it? Because I mentioned about the doubles.
1: Did you
2: hear about? So product 28, which is something that they are thinking of moving. At the moment, the distribution of prize money is an 80-20 split. So 80% singles, 20% doubles. The proposal for 2028 is a 90% singles, 10% doubles, reducing the draw sizes as well from 32 teams to 16
1: Hold
2: in
1: on
2: Masters.
1: There. Hold on, Bazza, this is important, but Rob Nothman's got important developments on number three court.
4: Two match points for Linda Noskova, the number nine seed, against Sarana Kostaya on a sun-drenched court number three. Noskova on her knees there, trying to control the plus one, but she can't. 40-30. It goes wide, so one match point gone, but she doesn't waste any time, does the tall Czech. Gets herself ready again and serves. Still match point, 40-30. 6-5 in the decider. Here she is with a backhand down the line. Gets Kostaya on the stretch, but Kostaya is there. And a net cord from Noskova, but it's dug up by Kostaya. The passing shot from Noskova goes wide. You can hear how the crowd are getting into this match now. That was a real opportunity with Kostaya at the net. Noskova went down the line with the off forehand, but just pushed it wide. Two match points have come and gone. We've gone past 2 hours here on the number three court. It's juice. Linda Noskova serving at 6-5. It's long down the middle. She took the first set, did Kostaya, by 6-2. Back came Noskova to win the second, 6-3. And now Noskova leading 6-5 in the decider. Backhand is deep into Kostaya's forehand side. Kostaya now goes cross-court with the backhand and now cross-court with the forehand. Both players right at the baseline, and Noskova overdoes the forehand. It's long. The 36-year-old Sarana Kostaya is showing great grit and determination here. And suddenly she has a breakback point to take us into a final set tiebreak. Noskova had two match points. Here she's serving. And a forehand return from Kostaya. Noskova's long again. Her ground shots have deserted her when she needed them the most. She can barely believe what she's done. Hands on hips, and Kostaya

0: Thea has leveled it up. We're into a final set tiebreak here on the number three court.
1: Oh dear, this could be a very painful afternoon stroke early evening for Linda Noskova. So they're going into a final set tiebreak. Basil, we will come back to that interesting subject that you were informing us about regarding the doubles and the possible lessening of money for those doubles players. But on court 18, Zizou Bergs and Arthur Ferry are into a fourth set tiebreak. Bergs leading by 2-1. Ferry was 4-1 up. Peter, as I look at my scoreboard, it's now 5-2 to the Brits.
2: It is 5-2. Another serve to come for Ferry here, 2 on his serve. The mini break, things starting to open up for the Brits. 5-2, 4-set tiebreak, chance to level it up at 2-all. And the crowd, well, they're just trying to push him to the line here. Ferry serving, down the tee, misses. This 4-set tiebreak, 3 hours and 18 minutes on court. Second serve. Bergs will wait on a cross backhand. Back at the middle of the court from Ferry. And he's missed again, Bergs. Another unforced error from Zizou Bergs. It has been a problem. And Bergs is frustrated whichever which way you look. He has made the errors. Ferry has been rock solid. There's going to be a huge roar in a moment, I suspect. 4 set points for Arthur Ferry. The serve out wide, just missing. Oh, there are a few who are jumping to their feet. A packed court 18. Second serve, Ferry set points on the service line. This lands on the baseline. The return from Berg, sensational. So, one of the mini breaks back, but still a cushion here for Arthur Ferry. It's Zizou Bergs who will now have 2 points on his serve. He is serving at 3-6 in this 4-set tiebreak. It's been a great atmosphere. Bergs wants to get moving fairly quickly. Our Eastbourne champion from last week. The serve down the tee misses. A titanic battle between these two. And the second serve, backhand from Ferry at middle of the court. Goes Bergs goes long! Have a listen to this! This is what Wimbledon is all about! The number 18 courts and home hopes are still alive. Arthur Ferry has taken the fourth set, 7-6. He was down 2 breaks in the third set. Zizou Bergs not happy. Long discussion with the umpire. I suspect outfit changes are going to be happening. But Zizou Bergs, I think Arthur Ferry's going to have to stick the earbuds back in because he did that a couple of matches ago against Jameer Jumeur. But it's still going on here. Zizou Bergs is having a long, animated discussion with our umpire, Eva Azdaraki Moore. I can't quite tell what the discussion is about. But anyway, it is 2-all here on court 18. And Marcus Ambari is still alive here for the Brits.
1: Yes, he is, Peter. Great stuff. The Ferry may yet make the crossing into week two of the championships. We'll keep a very close eye on that here on Centre Court. We're into a deciding set, the All-American battle between Amanda Anisimova, who won the first set 6-3, and Madison Keys, who won the second set 6-2. Keys had Anisimova at love 30 a little earlier in this game. Now a game point opportunity for AA to level things up. Bit of a sea change on number one court as well, Barry. We'll have to keep an eye on that. Alexander Zverev appeared to be coasting towards victory. 2 sets up on a breakup against Marcus Giron of the United States. But the American is, for now at least, back on terms in the third set. He's serving at 3-4, but Zverev has an opportunity. He's got a break point to move to within one game of victory. And of course on court 12, we've got Jiří Lehečka against Haumi Munar, with Munar hitting back in the third set, taking that by 6-4, having lost the first 2 sets by the same margin. They're level at 2-all in the fourth. So quickly, just go back to that point you were making about the doubles and the fact that if things go the way the authorities want, those doubles players are going to lose a lot of money in 2028.
3: Yeah, so just a quick recap, people weren't listening 5 minutes ago, but it's called the...
1: I think they could come up with a better name than that.
3: Probably 28, which is in 2028, the plan is to reduce the split from an

0: 80-20 singles to doubles to a 90-10. And that will mean also with reducing the draws. So 32 teams to 16 in the Masters, 1,000 events, and 16 teams to just 8 teams in the 500s and 250s.
1: I mean,
0: so I guess watch this space.
1: Yeah, I mean, that's tough. That is tough. What's your trigger reaction to that?
0: I can see both sides. I really can. I think that, obviously, for tournament directors, they probably feel what benefit are they getting from the doubles, which are often played on the outside courts. My view is, and it always has been, if you have a product, you either truly invest in it or you don't. And I think doubles has got caught in this middle ground. And I personally, and I've said it for a while, I would actually like to see more singles players play and actually have a percentage of your points or doubles points can count towards your singles ranking. Because if you're a tournament director and you're running a 250 or a 500 event, if you've got, let's say, Alcaraz playing some doubles, that's going to benefit your tournament.
1: Yeah, but I mean,
0: get him on the court, whether it's singles or doubles, that's a benefit.
1: But Barry, we're seeing enough injuries as it is with the singles players and the demands that they have placed upon their shoulders. If they start playing doubles as well, then surely it's only going to get tougher.
0: Well, it's two sets and a match tiebreak. It's an hour and 15, hour and a half's work.
1: Yeah. Well, it's...
0: And with the Masters events being over 2 weeks as well, most of them now.
1: That's a problem. That's another problem that many people are not happy with. But, OK, that is definitely one we shall keep an eye on. We're keeping an eye on all sorts of things. We're waiting for the deciding set to start on court 18 between Zizou Bergs and Arthur Ferry. We're wondering what's going to happen in set number 4 on court 12 between Yuri Lehechka and Haumi Muna. Marcus Giron and Alexander Zverev are now level at 4 games all. In the third set on number 1 court, with Zverev up by 2 sets. Taylor Fritz is going to be in action shortly, the 6th seed from the United States against Lorenzo Sonego. And of course, on number 3 court, Rob Nothman is watching a final set tiebreak between Tarana Castilla and Linda Noskova, who had those match points just a few moments ago, but blinked. And Castilla has the mini break in that match tiebreak. She's currently leading by 6 points to 5. So we'll be back with Rob shortly. And on court 5, Osorio and Sierra, who were waiting all week, basically, to play the Williams sisters before discovering they pulled out, are 4-2 up against Murray Charan and our friend Tara Rudy. That match is being played on court 5. Madison Keys, 1 game all, 40-15 here on a sun-drenched centre court. There were some clouds a little earlier in the afternoon, but it's beautiful right now as the shadows start to, well, they will soon start to encroach on the playing surface. Both players from behind their baselines, and that particular rally comes to an end with a forehand into the net from Madison Keys. Right now, Robno, we saw those match points for Linda Noskova come and go, and now the Romanian is perhaps closing in on victory. Back to you.
2: Yes, Tarana Castilla leads by 7 points to 5 in this final set tiebreak. And mirroring how this match has gone, Noskova had a 3-love lead at the start of the tiebreak and then threw in a couple of really poor errors. When she's on her game and hitting the ball well, she's most impressive. But just occasionally, she can look a little bit pedestrian and ungainly. But here she is putting up a good lob. Castilla scampers back, but can't do anything with it. And now Noskova is back on serve in this tiebreak. First to 10 to get into the last 16. And Noskova now serving at 6-7 from the far end. The tall Czech, who reached the fourth round last year in her fourth Wimbledon, serving now. Backhand return from Castilla. Down the center of the court goes Noskova. This time, Castilla gets in a bit of a tangle. She's complaining to the umpire here. I think she feels she was distracted when a ball that was in the crowd came back onto the side of the court. She must have had amazing vision to have seen that. 7 points all. as Noskova serves down the middle, but long. What a moment this is for Kostea. Never having made the last 16 at Wimbledon, and in her 17th Wimbledon appearance. Here she returns down the middle at 7-all. Backhand again from Kostea, who's scampering around the baseline with her black ponytail. This time a backhand goes wide from Kostea.
3: 8-7, Noskova.
2: And now it's Noskova who is 2 points away from victory. Remember, she had 2 match points serving at 6-5. Impossible to say how this match is going to go. Both players have played either really well or have shown real fallibility and weakness. Kostea serving, just adjusting her white sun visor as she serves. Slow second serve. Noskova at the back of the court with a powerful forehand. Now she winds up a backhand, but it's wide. Eight all. Who is going to hold their nerve? Because this is what it comes down to, surely, at this moment. We've had some brilliant winners in this match, but we've also had a lot of unforced errors. Kostea serves down the middle, going with plenty of power there, 112 miles an hour, but just misses. Second serve with plenty of slice on it. Here she is from the back of the court, but she's wrong-footed by Noskova, who now has a third match point.
3: 9-8, Noskova.
2: Serving from the far end, the number 9 seed who reached the fourth round last year. Can she match that achievement this year? She's trying to compose herself. Match point, Linda Noskova. But she's long with her first serve, which is often such a weapon. Second serve. Kostea with the backhand return. Noskova winds up a big, heavy forehand down the center of the court. Now goes cross court with the backhand. Surely she can put away a forehand. No, she can't. She nets with the court gaping open. A third match point has come and gone. And we're level, Marcus, at 9 points all, I'm sure. You want to stay with me for this.
1: Oh, Robno, we absolutely do. While they're changing ends, let me quickly tell you that Madison Keys does have a break point here in the fourth game of the third set on centre. Anisimova at 1-2 and 30-40. Nothing's happened yet on court 18. Zizou Bergs went off court about 10 minutes ago and hasn't reappeared. So you're missing absolutely nothing there. Back to you, Robno.
2: 9 points all. And remember, Anisimova or Keys await the winner of this match in the last 16. So 9-all, Noskova still serving, this time from the end just below me on the number 3 court. And this time it's Kostea who nets her forehand.
3: 10-9.
2: Match Noskova. Point number 4 for Linda Noskova. The 21-year-old number 9 seed. But this one is on the Kostea serve. She swats away a ball she no longer wants and now serves the Romanian up the far end. But she's long with her first serve. A chance now, surely, for Noskova to step in on the second serve of Kostea. Backhand return, cross court is good, and Kostea nets. Noskova collapses to her knees. She's been put through the ringer here, but she's eventually come through. Kostea comes round her side of the net, shakes hands, and Linda Noskova is through to the last 16, just like she was last year. She waves in a very understated way to the crowd. And for Sorana Kostea in her 17th Wimbledon appearance, once again, she can't get past the third round. Six times she's lost here, and this is a seventh as she makes her way off court, waving to the crowd, applauded by her opponent, Linda Noskova, sitting in the chair. She's through to the fourth round. She's won it 7-6 in the third.
1: Oh, Robno, brilliant stuff. Thank you very much indeed. Noskova gets the job done. Eventually, Madison Keys has got the break in the third set here on centre court. She's serving at 3-1 and 40-love. Amanda Anisimova, well, she started pretty well. There have been some untidy moments, to say the least, from her. And there's now been a 15-minute gap between the end of the fourth set and, well, we haven't yet got the start of the fifth. Zizou Bergs and Arthur Ferry locked together at two sets apiece. We're going to go to number one court because Marcus Giron and Alexander Zverev could be reaching a denouement sooner rather than later. Zverev is two sets up. And Giron is serving to stay in the match at 4-5 in the third. It's 30-all as we join Raj and Phil.
4: And Giron has just delivered a sumptuous backhand faded 40-13. Drop shot winner at an absolutely pivotal moment in this set, which has been a real thriller. Zverev looked to be running away with it when he had a break at 4-1. Giron got the break back the first time he's broken the German in the match and was threatening a further break in the ninth game. Zverev just about holding on. And now it's Giron with game point to level at 5-all, only to throw in a tuple fault. Groans from the crowd who've really got behind the American, the underdog here on number one court as this match has gone on, because he's shown typical tenacity. It's been a characteristic of his career. And he's had a difficult season, a lot of early exits for Giron in 2026, but he's found something here at the championships. Whatever happens in this match now, goes with the cross-court backhand and another one to Zverev, who's 2 points away from sealing a place in the round of 16, but missing the forehand is the French Open winner, and Giron gets another game point, Raj.
5: Well, Giron, again, in that typical never-say-die fashion, still pressing forward, trying to find the way. Zverev clearly a little bit uncomfortable with another unforced error off the forehand when he was going big.
4: Desperate to get this done as cleanly and as efficiently as he can, with challenges further down the line here at the championships in mind. Can Zverev possibly become only the seventh man in the Open era to win both the French and Wimbledon in the same season? That's still some way off, of course, but he's playing well enough to suggest that he can certainly live up to his seeding here of number two in the absence of Alcaraz, as Giron goes long in the bottom half of the draw, which is so fascinating because of the great Spaniard's absence through injury, and tantalizingly close here to sealing the deal, but not quite, because Marcus Giron is showing a lot of resilience. Deuce 4-5 serving to save the match, and he lands that wide serve right on the sideline. He comes in off a forehand approach and slaps away the defensive lob for game point.
5: How many times on the deuce side have we seen Giron swing the slice serve out wide and get a cheap point out of it? Didn't have to get the cheap point there, but Zverev made the return, but Giron in complete control slams away the overhead.
4: Giron, who's never been to the round of 16 in any Grand Slam, he owns one title. Nice. That was on grass at Newport when he saved a match point to beat his compatriot Alex Mickelson for his finest hour on court. He's battling brilliantly, but can he get through this game unscathed? Forehand inside in, that's long from Giron, and we're going back to deuce again.
6: Yes.
4: It was a close call as the big screen out to our left at the far end of court one confirms, but a couple of inches or so long.
5: Just so tough here to be hanging on the edge and Giron just dealing with the pressure. This game has been 5 minutes and 50 seconds long.
4: needs a first serve. There's a big disparity between success on the first and the second deal for Garone in this match. Looks the wrong foot Zverev there, but he stays put to hit a forehand cross court and then up the line. Backhand driven up the line from Garone. And now a forehand, which he had to lurch forward a little to reach. Now the inside in forehand, but he's found the top of the net, the American. And Alex Zverev bearing down on a fourth round place at the championships.
5: Yeah, Garone getting around, gets the forehand that he wants. He's inside the court, just snatches at it a little bit, finds the net. And now Zverev looking to finally put this match to bed.
4: After 2 hours and 33 minutes, the French Open champion with a first match point. Garone serves to the backhand of Zverev. The forehand from Garone is long. And Alex Zverev will move into the round of 16 of Wimbledon for the fourth time. He's never been further, but now he's a Grand Slam champion with the extra self-belief that comes with crossing the line in one of the biggest four tournaments on the calendar, and he looks to be in terrific shape in a bid to go much, much deeper than he's ever done before. Alex Zverev through to the fourth round in straight sets at the expense of America's Marcus Garone, 6-2, 7-6, 6-4.
1: Oh, groans for all Garone fans, but Zverev does look the part, Phil, making the excellent point. Of course, once you've got one big title under your belt, you should start to believe, although, of course, we all know that he is attempting to become the very first man to back up his first major title with a second in the very next event. And for Mira Andreeva, that proved far too hot to handle. Back here on centre court, Madison Keys is serving at 4-2 and now 40-15 in the deciding set against Amanda Anisimova, having lost the first by 6-3. Taylor Fritz and Lorenzo Sonego are underway on number two court. They've played 3 games. They're on serve at the moment. And finally, after a break of around about 15 minutes, the deciding set between Zizou Bergs of Belgium and Great Britain's Arthur Ferry is underway. Ferry coming from a double breakdown in the fourth set to take that match into a decider. And the Brit is serving first. And no, he's not. He's serving second. And it's 1-all in the deciding set. Yuri Lehechka appears to be, I think, closing in on victory against Jaume Munar of Spain. The Czech player took the first 2 sets. Back came Munar to win the third by 6-4. But shortly, Lehechka will serve for the match at 5-4 in the fourth. Keys has held, so they're sitting down. Anisimova knows she's going to have to do something pretty special pretty soon, or she is heading out, and to the annoyance of us all, Barry Cowan's tip for the women's title will move that step closer. And of course, if she does win, he will be even more unbearable than he currently is. Let's see what happens. Jill and Rupert are waiting for us next door.
6: Well, it's been a strange match. It's short on quality, and mentally, Anisimova has found this to be a lonely planet. Centre court once again, demons in her head. She's been nowhere near her best. But Keys has just been very professional. Again, probably not playing her best, but for Anisimova, she's now got a hold serve. Otherwise, it'll be another centre court defeat. But the number 6 seed, so much expectation on her shoulders. Misses wide with that serve. That wasn't a very convincing first serve, Jill.
7: I just took a lot off that first serve.
6: Serves now. Forehand from Keys to the forehand of Anisimova is into the net, and she looks lost. She looks lost. Just doesn't know what to do. She's been talking to her coach, trying to do something. But she won the first set, and she looked the way she won that first set at the end, that things would be on track. But it slowly seems to have just, she's been in a fog since then. Misses with the first serve. Keys standing at the royal box end. Serves now. Forehand from Keys. Well, she's mishit that one. That went way beyond the baseline.
7: I think that actually kicked up into her body, because I like the fact that how she was going to the ball, going to try and be aggressive. Ran into the ball a little bit.
6: So it can be a strange feeling when you know your opponent's not at the best. And you've just got to make sure you don't slip. Now, this should be drilled away by Anisova. Keys gets to it, and somehow Anisova gets to it, but Keys reacts. Oh, terrific defence from Keys, because that drilled shot across court from Anisova.

0: looked to have set up the point, but Keyes, great defence, eventually wins the point, 15-30.
1: Yeah, that shot has kept her into so many of these rallies, that low slice that she's been able to get to the feet of Amanda.
0: Serves now, misses down the centre. Oh, she's not hanging around. It almost feels that she sometimes wants to get off this court. Serves now. Forehand from Keyes, just gets over the net. Little drink volley from Anisimova is good. 30-all.
1: That's well handled, because yep. She knew Keyes was already running forward, expecting the drop shot, so had to really stay focused. Good soft hands there from Anisimova.
0: 30-all, Anisimova. But she's still can claw her way back into this match. Just got to get some self-belief, something to spark her into life. That serve is long, going down the center. But she's not looking totally convincing, but it's not a lost cause yet. Backhand return from Keyes is into the net, 40-30.
1: That's good second serve. Yeah. 102-mile-an-hour second serve down the tee. Got, was able to get Keyes on the stretch.
0: And the pressure will then be on Keyes as she's got a serve for the match. That just might be something that Anisimova can cling on to. Serves, backhand return from Keyes is long, so she has held serve. And this is important.
2: New balls, please.
0: But Keyes will be, as you heard, serving with new balls.
1: That was still a great strike on the return. Barely missed that. It was just maybe an inch beyond the baseline. I mean, new balls for Keyes on the serve. I mean, that's just going to give her a little extra pop overall. It's going to make it even more difficult, I think, for Anisimova. And I can imagine Keyes is still going to be looking to target the forehand side of Anisimova.
0: Well, she's got to remain business-like and focus, not let the moment get to her, and make sure get the job done here at the first attempt, because then suddenly the number six seed might suddenly find the conviction and the confidence that has been sadly lacking from most of this match, as we've got here in just an hour and 37 to show how much we've raced through this contest. Forehand return into the net, good first serve out wide to the forehand. That's just what Keyes needed, who's got a, of course, so vastly experienced and knows the situation. But we're led to believe it's the first time she's played on centre court, so she's adapting to the situation well. Serve down the centre is long. And so extraordinary sort of swinging of the racket after that. Serves now, looking to attack the second serve, to which he does. Forehand from Keyes to the backhand. Up goes the defensive lob. Keyes going in, smashes that away, drills it away, 30 love.
1: That's great. Great reaction off of that big return from Anisimova. Keyes again using those legs to stay low, to really defend against the pace.
0: Keyes, 30 love. Keeping it together mentally at the moment. Anisimova, not so, but 30 love into the serve, and the ball toss. The wind has been swirling around, not making it totally easy for the server. Serves now. That's into the net. Second serve. Anisimova now just moves forward a little to maybe try and attack what has been occasionally a weak second serve, and she does attack and attacks with conviction. For a clean winner down the forehand line of her, and it is now 30-15.
1: Yeah, not much on that second serve, and Amanda did better just to take her time, let that ball come down into her strike zone.
0: She needs her first serve, Keyes here, and misses with that one. So again, that might just give Anisimova something to be positive about. Attack this second serve. Backhand she does, out wide. Now she comes in behind, that plays a volley, but Keyes is onto it, drills it down the line, and Anisimova knows that she didn't put the pressure on Keyes to allow her back into that point.
1: Well, she played an aggressive point, but just the volley, she got caught well be kind of near the service line and just didn't do enough with that volley.
0: But it's match point now at 5-3 for Madison Keyes. In the Battle of the Americans on Independence Day on

0: centre court. Serves now to the backhand of Anisova and goes wide. It's not been a happy hunting ground once again for the number six seed here, Amanda Anisimova. But for Madison Keys, back into the fourth round. She did not have to be at her best, but she managed just to keep it together. And in the end, a thoroughly convincing victory. But for Anisimova, heartache once again. Madison Keys through into the fourth round, through 3-6, 6-2, 6-3.
1: Fantastic job to just be able to get through that match. And as we see Anisimova leaving the court, just gives a little wave to the crowd. And I think just she'll be a little disappointed, I think, with overall how she played in that match, but she fought her hardest. She was still trying to do the right thing and go after her shots. But Keys, I think, overall just sharpened up her game. She cleaned up her game at the end, and you could feel that she was really walking with a lot more confidence, and you could tell that she found her rhythm a lot better in the end than Amanda.
0: And I think there will be scar tissue for Amanda Anisimova from last year, and maybe that was starting to rear its ugly head at various times. But for Madison Keys, she found the key. As we look at that sign from one of her supporters, she found the keys to victory, which was to keep it together mentally. Rishi Persaud has moved into position. Well, let's hear what Madison Keys has to say after that three-set victory over Anisimova.
2: Madison, huge congratulations. Perhaps you can start by telling us how you turned that around after losing the first set.
3: Well, it's actually my first time on this court ever. So after that first set, I really just tried to dig deep because I didn't want my first time to end that way. So I wanted to just, at the very least, just try to get myself back in that match and make it competitive. And I think being able to do that, I was just able to change the momentum.
2: What were the things that really pleased you today? It seemed your points won on first serve were particularly good. You should have been pleased with that. But what were the other elements that you felt really got you through the most challenging moments of the match?
3: I think the biggest thing is when you're playing someone like Amanda, you really have to try to take the initiative first because she's such a great ball striker and she can basically hit a winner from anywhere on the court. So I think really just trying to neutralize that and hit hard through the middle and try to see if I could get on the front foot first. And then obviously I think my serve helped me out a ton.
2: Now you got through to the fourth round of the Australian Open, fourth round at Roland Garros, fourth round here at Wimbledon. But I suspect for a Grand Slam champion, you want a lot more.
3: Yes. Yes, I do. It would be absolutely amazing to make it obviously one step further, and it's the one slam that I've never made the semifinals in, so I would love to do that, and then we can, if I make it there, then we can talk about the next step.
2: And the last thing I wanted to mention, as you said at the very start, your first time on center court, which you're celebrating with a win, but it's also 4th of July, so happy 4th of July.
3: Thank you.
2: Do you have any plans?
3: No, I have no plans. No one really cares about the 4th of July, obviously. So when you're not in the States, it's just kind of another day.
2: Well, we hope you enjoy the rest of the 4th of July and your win here on Centre Court. Madison Keys.
3: Thank you.
4: Well done, Madison. It is extraordinary, actually, when you consider how experienced and successful she has been, Barry Cowan, that was her first ever match on centre court.
5: Yeah, and I guess a dream come true for her to be able to step out here on the centre court, recover from a set down. I always felt that she had a very natural game for grass, Madison Keys, but has never gone deep here before. And we've just been talking about it, Marcus. I mean, that bottom half, we've lost the champion from last year and we've lost the finalist from last year in back-to-back matches. So take your pick. Noskova is now the highest-ranked player in that bottom half.
4: Good Lord. Let's just confirm the lineup. Aislinn Kruger, the American qualifier, victorious 3-2 against Darius Nigur. She'll now play Marta Kostyuk, who won 6-2, 4-6, 6-1 against Emma Navarro. Jasmine Paolini, no one has said a word about Jasmine Paolini, but she has made the final before. She breezed through against Maria Sakkari and will now play Alexandra Ayala, the real headline maker today, the woman who has knocked out the defending champion. Played beautifully, 7-6, 6-2. Madison goes through to play Linda Noskova, who finally closed out her bruising battle with Sarana Kostya on her fourth match point by 11 points to 9. And Maria Buzkova came through in three sets against Lubina Samsonova, who's a very good grass court performer. And she will now play Elise Mertens, who caused another big upset today by defeating the second seed and a former champion in Elena Rybakina. And by the way, here's a question for you, Bazza, courtesy of Max. Who was the last Belgian woman to defeat a top two player?
5: Oh, it's one or two. It's either Justine Henin or Kim Clijsters. The way my world works, it's always the latter. So it'll be the second answer. Kim Clijsters.
4: Oh, you're a good lad. Yeah, she beat Caroline Wozniacki.
5: Get lucky every now and again.
4: She beat Wozniacki when she was number one in the world at the Australian Open in 2012. Other tennis to keep an eye on. And listen, we are strictly neutral, so any Belgians listening this evening, I'm sorry that we may have been leaning a bit heavily on the one Brit left in the draw. Arthur Verry took Zizou Bergs into a fifth set. There was a long delay, but Bergs is leading by 4-2 in
5: Bergs,
4: the deciding set.
5: Ferry's got Bergs where he wanted him.
4: Well, that's true.
5: After the fourth.
4: Yeah, he came from a double breakdown, Ferry, in the fourth set to take it to a fifth, but he's got his work cut out again. Yuri Lehechka is victorious, Bazza, in four sets against Jaume Munar of Spain. That was on court 12. Taylor Fritz is a breakdown early on to Lorenzo Sonego. Fritz is serving at 2-4 and deuce. Does that surprise you?
5: Yes, it does. I had actually Fritz to win that match probably in three straight sets. He might still win it in three straight sets. But, yeah, Sonego is a streaky player. I think he only, off the top of my head, won three matches in a row last year. And do you know where they were? Here. Mm. And the Australian Open. I think those were the only two tournaments he won three matches in a row.
4: Well, that's a good time to find some consistency at slam level. You can make a pound or two, that is for sure. So, the situation with Sasha Zverev winning in straight sets, and he's looking really most impressive at the moment, the French Open champion. He'll play Lehechka in the next round. Now, a match that's... Oh, Basil wants to say something.
5: Yeah, I am going to add, it's another match where he's lost a bit of focus. He was up a break in the third. Now, the next match against Lehechka is a player that if he does lose focus, Lehechka's good enough to beat him.
4: Okay.
5: So we need this. I think the next round is the first test for Sasha in terms of his mindset. There's nothing wrong with the tennis. The tennis is in good working order. It will be mentally, is he ready to go the distance? We'll get a good gauge in his next round.
4: Other winners today, Alex de Minaur in four sets against Zachary Zwider of the United States, 6-2, 5-7, 6-2, 6-4. Next for de Minaur is Flavio Cobolli. Extraordinary start to his match with Karen Khachanov. He lost it 6-love in 18 minutes. But eventually, the Italian, who's been in such fantastic form over the course of the past year or so, came through 6-2 in the fifth. We say goodbye to Barry, who's going next door to get ready for the last match on centre court. And it's one that's definitely worth waiting for. Grigor Dimitrov and Matteo Berrettini will be out here shortly. As we go back to court 18, we haven't given up yet on Arthur. I think that Rod Nothman's made his way over there from number three court. Rodno.
6: And you can hear the applause round court 18 here, Marcus, because Arthur Ferry has just ripped a winner down the line and now has brought up juice on the Zizou Berg serve at 4-2 in the decider. And Ferry was love 30 in this game. He's now at juice. Can he possibly break back against the Belgian? They've been on court for 3 hours 56 minutes. I know there's been a delay when Bergs had to go off at the end of the fourth set for a break. But what a match this is proving to be. Bergs now going wide with his forehand. Did he catch the line there? He didn't. He missed it. So break point for Arthur Ferry, the British wild card. A massive moment in this match. A chance to break back and get it back on serve in this deciding set. As Bergs serves, forehand return from Ferry. It's long from Bergs. And Ferry dances on the baseline. He punches the air and runs back to his chair. We're back on serve in the decider here. Bergs leading by 4-3.
4: Oh, well, he's fighting. Both men are fighting. Rodno's getting a succession of terrific matches because, of course, he saw the closing stages. I think he saw most, actually, of the Linda Noskova-Sorona Kostea encounter, which eventually went the way of Noskova with her fourth match point. And now, who knows what might happen? Arthur Ferry keeps battling back just when you think he's finally run out of steam. Not too many other singles encounters taking place just at the moment. We're waiting here, of course, on centre court for the arrival of Matteo Berrettini and Grigor Dimitrov. Taylor Fritz is about to serve to stay in the first set against Lorenzo Sonego on number two court. And I note one very, very talented doubles team is about to take to court 12. That's the number one seeds in the women's doubles, Katerina Siniakova and Taylor Townsend, who are up against the combination of Buskova and Soribes Tormo. So let's hear from Sasha Zverev. He's come through again in straight sets, and straight after his victory over Marcus Giron, he spoke on court to Annabelle Croft.
7: Well, congratulations, Sasha. That was such a terrific contest. You had to face a very gritty opponent, a lot of tension at the end. How did you get the job done?
8: Well, I won the last point. That always helps. for those people who don't know, I have a very weird sense of humor. So, but actually, I match well with British people, so that's good. No, I mean, look, he's somebody who plays fantastic on grass, and he shows that every time when he steps out on the surface. He's won tour-level events on the surface, so I knew that I had to be 100% ready from the first point onwards, and I'm very happy to be through in straight sets.
7: Well, well done. You served 17 aces out here. I'm not sure if you're aware of this, but you've got, in this tournament, the fastest average serve at 132 miles per hour. Yeah. So how important is that going to be going forward to try to get this title, and what's the key to it firing?
8: Yeah, normally when people tell me these kind of things, it always goes backwards. So.
7: Sorry.
8: I'm gonna try to serve 133 miles an hour next match, just on average, just so I keep that up. But when the serve goes in, it's always helpful, especially on a grass court. And if you have a shot that you can rely on in the most important moments, it's always nice. So I hope that will be the case moving forward.
7: Yes, absolutely. Well, it's your 10th appearance here at Wimbledon, but you're back here for the first time as a Grand Slam champion.
8: Yeah.
7: So how different do you feel this year?
8: I couldn't hear the last one.
7: I'm sorry. How different do you feel this year coming into Wimbledon?
8: No, same, I would say. But I feel different than last year. I feel like I play better tennis. And I feel like I, maybe in important moments, have a bit more confidence, which is always very helpful. I'm through the fourth round. I want to keep going. I want to play a lot more great matches out here on court one, stadium court, whatever it's going to be. I just enjoy my time out here on court, and I just hope to continue doing that. And of course, you know, winning in Paris, coming in here with a title like that, I think helps everybody. Doesn't matter who you are, doesn't matter how many Grand Slams you've won. For me, it's my first one, so I'm very happy about that. But of course, now I want to keep going.
7: Yes, I'm sure you do. And just finally, tennis players always have enormous racket bags. I'm sure you've got lots of rackets in your bags. But what other interesting things are in there?
8: I don't know. My mom packed it, so. One, I can.
7: Oh, we're going to get a sneak preview now.
8: I have a leather jacket, which is very nice.
7: That's quite good. Anything else interesting?
8: A fresh T-shirt, just so I don't get sick.
7: She sounds like she's very organized.
8: Some wristbands that I don't use, so...
7: That's it.
8: That's about 12 rackets, which I will still need, hopefully. Okay. So I'm not going to throw them out.
7: No, definitely not. You might need them. Well, you're through to the fourth round. Well done. We look forward to the next one. Sasha Zverev.
4: We've got to know a little more about Sasha Zverev, that his mum packs his bag for him. Well, he's made sure that Marcus Giron has got to pack his bag. He goes out. Zverev goes through to week two. He's going to play Yuri Lehechka in the next round after his four-set victory against Haumi Munar. Alex de Minaur, as I was mentioning a bit earlier, is also through, and he's going to play Flavio Cobolli next. Now, on number two court, Richard Conley, a little bit of a surprise, I think, in this first set between Fritz and Sonego.
9: Yeah, Barry mentioned that Sonego is a streaky player. Well, he's hit a hot streak in this opening set. He's been aggressive from ball one. And here he is with three set points. 5-4, 40-love. Under these blue skies from the far end, Sonego serving to Taylor Fritz. Fritz makes a block return, but that won't get the job done. Sonego moving forward, as he has done a lot in this opening set, puts the short ball away with some ease. And I have to say, the Italian has looked sharp from the very start here. Many of the Italian fans who were in this court for Flavio Cobolli's match earlier in the day have departed, but we may well find that they come back in their numbers, because Lorenzo Sonego has taken the opening set against the number six seed from the United States of America, Taylor Fritz, by 6-4.
4: Set completed on number two court, midway through the deciding set on court 18, where Arthur Ferry's been producing some Houdini-esque style escapes up to now. Wobno, what's the latest?
6: Point to level up this final set at 4-4. He's done it. Bergs goes long with a backhand, and Ferry, who had break point against him in this service game, has levelled up the match at 4-4 in the decider. And interesting to see Bergs there sarcastically gesturing at the crowd, who are obviously into this match in such a big way. I don't think he's enjoying this level of partisan support, but you can't blame the British crowd for getting behind their man. We're at 4-4 in the decider, Marcus.
4: Rob, though, it is gripping stuff. It's a really rather exciting sunny Saturday evening at Wimbledon 2026. Delighted to have your company wherever you are in the world. Thanks so much, by the way, for all your messages, your emails, your exes, your Instagram posts in terms of when your birthday is and who you share it with. I mean, I thought Billy Joel. A lot of people seem to share their birthday with Billy Joel, who's my favourite artist, but we've got people who share it with the Pope. You name it. Of course, everyone has got somebody famous, and it seems to have struck a bit of a chord. So thanks so much for all your communications, which are most welcome throughout the fortnight. We've got the players out on centre court for the final match of the day here. The very impressive, imposing, elegant Matteo Berrettini and Grigor Dimitrov. Let's listen in.
10: We have the live VLC, we have the video review. You can review calls at the end of the points. For the towels, can you take purple, please, and green for you, Matteo. And for the time, as you know, the time starts when I call the score. Okay, do you have any questions? And respect the grass, as usual. Grigor, we have the rackets or the championships? The rackets. The championships.
11: Receive.
4: So Matteo Berrettini wins the coin toss and elects to receive. Our umpire for this match is Renaud Lichtenstein from France. And Berrettini has come down to this near end, the royal box end, to get things going. As always, he's got his cap on with the peak behind him. And in fact, so too has Grigor, who is such an elegant player. He's had a wonderful career. Of course, when he burst onto the scene, he was labelled baby-fed. The beautiful one-handed backhand, suffered that horrendous injury here last year against Jannik Sinner, when it really looked as though he was in a position to beat the world number one, and Sinner went on to become champion. And it did look for a while as though we may never see Dimitrov back near the top of the game again. He had to rehab for a very long time, but he's back. He's got some wise men in his box. He's got David Nalbandian arguably the most talented player not to win a Grand Slam title. I'm sure there's a big argument to say that there are others. I mean, Tim Henman might want to put his name forward in that regard as well. And also Jaime Delgado, who was with him for a very long time and has come back to just help pull the strings behind the scenes. He's such a

0: 2019, one on a clay court in Monte Carlo, which Dimitrov won 7-5, 6-4, the other on the hard courts of Vienna. And on that occasion, Berrettini came through in a couple of tie breaks. So I suspect it's going to be a very tight encounter between two men who are now the wrong side of 30. Berrettini is exactly 30. Dimitrov is 35. His current ranking is 146. But of course, he's a much better player than that. And Berrettini on the comeback trail is back up to 51 in the world. So they'll get ready. We'll be back in a moment. You're listening to the Wimbledon Radio Channel. I'm Marcus Buckland. And what time is it? It's 20 past six.
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0: Oh, excuse me, I coughed at just the wrong moment there, but welcome back. Matteo Berrettini's just having a few more practice serves. Now the shadows are encroaching centre court. Berrettini is still in bright sunshine down at our end, as it were, the royal box end. But opposite the net, there's a little slither of sunshine. Grigor Dimitrov, though, behind his baseline, is now in the shade. And most of the spectators who have sat with the sun glaring at them throughout the day and have been ferociously fanning themselves to keep cool will, I think, be relieved that the temperature has dipped a little. But it's nigh on perfect conditions for watching tennis, and now I'm perfect for playing them as well. And, well, when is it not a good time to be on centre court? I still can't quite believe that Madison Keys, who's an Australian Open champion and who's been around for such a long time, played her very first match on centre court today, and she won it from a set down, if you weren't with us a short time ago, against Amanda Anisimova. They're underway on number one court. A further reminder, dedicated commentary will be available on this match coming up on centre, as it is for every match played on centre court throughout the championships. And we have ball-by-ball commentary of every match on number one court up until the latter stages of next week. Francis Tiafoe and Alexander Bublik are on number one court at the moment. And Tiafoe's made a great start. He has broken Bublik straight away and is now serving at 15 love. Not such good news of another American in action. Taylor Fritz, the sixth seed, lost the first set to Lorenzo Sonego of Italy by 6-4. They're level at 1-1 in the second. The combination of Osorio and Sierra, who were meant to play the Williams sisters until they pulled out because of an injury to Serena. Well, they're a set and a break up against Murray Sharan and Tara Rudy, who came in as alternates following the withdrawal of the Williams. We've still got some boys singles matches taking place, and in a moment a notable ladies doubles second round match will start on court 12. In fact, it has just started. It's the top seeds Katerina Siniakova and Taylor Townsend up against Maria Bushkova, who's having a great week so far, and Sara Soribes Tormo. Yeah, one game has been played there, and Bushkova and Soribes Tormo have managed to hold on to their serve. And of course, Rob Nothman is on court 18, keeping us up to speed with Arthur Ferry and Zizou Bergs deep in their deciding set. And Ferry is currently serving to stay in the match at 4-5 and 15 all. So we'll be back with Rob Nothman imminently.
2: Ready.
0: We can pick up the first point or two here. It is Dimitrov in the shade at the far end, serving to the forehand of Berrettini, who hooks the ball back into play, but in comes Dimitrov. Forehand down the line. Berrettini can do nothing about that. The Bulgarian has the first point. Such a likeable man. Tour, I would suggest, of the most likeable men on the tour. Berrettini, very softly spoken, thoughtful, intelligent, and Dimitrov's always a delight whenever you come into contact with him. Forehand return taken early there by Berrettini, who's winding himself up for the inside in forehand, and that's a winner.
2: 15-0.
0: Very sharp with the return, and then quickly got himself into a position to whip that inside in forehand. Arthur Ferry at 40-15, so it looks

0: as though he's going to level things up at five games all, an epic unfolding on court 18. He's not the only Brit in action at the moment, as 30-15. Dimitrov comes up with his first ace of the contest at 123 miles an hour. Billy Harris and Freya Christie of Great Britain are in mixed doubles action on court 16 against another Brit, Neil Skupski, and Desiree Kravchenko, the number six seeds. They won the first set in a tiebreak, and they are 3-1 and 40 love up in the second as well. Dimitrov, 30-15, looking to serve out wide to the Berrettini backhand. Doesn't change his position, but actually just moves in a little to take the second serve early, but it was a good serve. It was directed at him. He couldn't control the forehand return. So 40-15. Centre court, three quarters full, I would suggest. Royal Box is pretty full. Sporting Saturday, of course. So a lot of very familiar faces were introduced by Claire Balding at about 20 past one this afternoon. Most of them are still here, enjoying the sunshine and the tennis, and a match that could really bubble into something special as Dimitrov, double fault, second serve, clipped the top of the tape and landed long. I've got pictures of the match between Bergs and Ferry, and something is going on. And we'll have to go back to Rob Nothman in a moment. There's a lengthy conversation. Let's just see if Dimitrov can close out this opening game. He's coming in with a forehand that will be good enough to win the point and the game. So let's go back to Rob Nothman on court 18, where Arthur Ferry is serving at 4-5, 40-15. But there's an animated conversation going on by the umpire's chair. Robner, what's happening?
1: I wish I could tell you, Marcus. It's not entirely clear. Ferry serving to stay in the match at 4-5, leading 40-15, and then he made his way to the umpire and has called for the trainer. I don't know whether he's got some blood on his hand, and the trainer has now appeared to give him some treatment. Bergs has returned to his chair and is sitting down. So I'm not quite sure what's going on here, but some running repairs for Arthur Ferry. And what a time for this to happen. I'm trying to see exactly what the trainer is attending to. He's having a word with Ferry at the moment, who has a towel draped around his neck to try to keep him cool. I think I will report in as soon as we can establish exactly what is going on. My thoughts initially are that perhaps there's a blister of some sort that might well have been bleeding, and whether he's going to just get some running repairs. But I'll let you know as soon as we know, but certainly no play on the court at the moment. And from the moment this match started, we are now at 4 hours, 15 minutes, and Ferry is 4-5, 40-15, and I'll let you know.
2: He's now receiving a medical timeout.
1: There we are. You just heard the umpire. He's getting a full medical timeout, so this could easily add another 5 minutes to the match before it resumes. But that's the situation. 4-5, Ferry serving, 40-15, medical timeout.
0: You don't have a dinner date tonight, Rob, no, do you?
1: If I did, it's been cancelled.
0: He does specialise. Rob Nothman specialises in epic matches. A little earlier, he saw Sorana Castilla and Linda Noskova battle to the very end, a final set tiebreak, which Noskova eventually won by 11 points to 9 on her fourth match point. And as he was telling us there, Zizou and Arthur have been out for well over 4 hours, and there was a 15-minute delay at the end of the fourth set, while various articles of clothing were changed and all the rest of it. So plenty of drama, plenty of excitement. And just a reminder, it's 4-5, Ferry serving at 40-15. Back here on centre court, well, Matteo Berrettini has got to 30-15 in his opening service game against Grigor Dimitrov, who held fairly comfortably first time up. We know that Francis Tiafoe's off to a fast start against Alexander Bublik on number one court. He broke straight away, and the Americans at 2-1 and love 15. Taylor Fritz a set down to Lorenzo Sonego. They're on serve early in the second. It looks as though Osorio and Sierra, having hung around in vain for the Williams sisters are going to beat the opponents eventually brought before them, Murray Charan and Tara Rudy, because they're now just 2 points from victory at 6-3 and 5-4, 30 love on court five. And the number one seeds in the women's doubles, Katerina Siniakova and Taylor Townsend, are level at one game all early on against Buskova and Soribes Turma. That should be a high quality encounter. And Neil Skupskin, Desiree Kravchek now 4-2 up in the second set against Billy Harris and Freya Christie in that mixed doubles match on court 16. Big serve from Berrettini, who goes to 40-30. I've got a friend joining me in a moment, so I won't have to just talk to myself, which I was starting to contemplate. But here's Berrettini in the shade at the far end, looking to go down the middle and doing exactly that with an ace at 132 miles an hour. So one game all here. Still got the monitor in our little booth. That medical timeout for Arthur Ferry continues. The physio seems to be rummaging in his bag for something. Is it the good old magic towel? There's a huge crowd inevitably around that court with Arthur Ferry, the last of the Brits in singles action. And there's Dimitrov beginning his second service game with a terrific serve out wide to the Berrettini forehand. Now, Rodno, have you been able to deduct with your medical skills exactly what is wrong with Arthur Ferry?
1: Well, you don't want to necessarily speculate too much, but what I would say is that he's definitely bleeding from his nose. Whether he's got a nosebleed, the trainer is talking now to the referee who is on court and trying. He's been given, I think, a couple of pills. It doesn't look to be too serious, put it that way, but the trainer is again just administering something to Arthur Ferry. It's difficult to see because from our vantage point he's sitting the other side of the umpire's chair, so we're reliant on the TV cameras picking up what's going on. The trainer appears to have finished whatever he was administering, and Ferry is coming back out onto court explaining to the umpire what's going on. Let's see whether we can hear this. No, we can't hear too much of that conversation and what is going on, but he's still...
2: It's 5-4 in the fifth, I'm going to play with a thing in my nose.
1: So I think we get from that he has a problem with his nose, whether it's a continuing nosebleed and... Everything seemed to be very civil there. He now makes his way back to serve at 40-15. One can only say a very unfortunate time for something like this to happen. He actually puts his hands up in the direction of his opponent, Zizou Bergs, almost by way of apology for keeping him waiting. But let's see whether he can serve and win this point to level up the final set. The short answer to that is a framed return from Bergs. Actually lands in court, but Ferry puts it away. And we are level at five games all in this decider. And the drama continues here, Marcus, on court 18.
0: Goodness me, what next, Robno? Okay, so five games all in the fifth, back here on centre court. We're on serve after three games of the first. They've played three games in the first set on number one court. Tiafoe with the early break. They've played five games in the second set on number two court. They're on serve in that. Sonego taking the first against Taylor Fritz by six games to four. Rupert Bell has joined me up in our commentary booth. You're not going to have a nosebleed or anything like that in the next few minutes, are you?
3: Well, depends what effect you have on me. it's taken a week for us to see each other.
0: It has.
3: In the flesh.
0: Yes.
3: Obviously, you've been rude to me on air, but that's par for the course.
0: That goes without saying, of course it does. But nice to see you, Rupert. Yeah. Drama with our last remaining Brit. So we've got a monitor showing that match, and down in front of us we've got these two wonderful gladiators. Certainly, every time I look at Berrettini, I think of a gladiator. I mean, obviously, Dimitrov hasn't quite got that physique, but he's got something very stylish about him, hasn't he?
3: Yeah, with the old reverse cap. Can you pull off that look?
0: Oh, very much so. Very much so, yes.
3: All right, well... In your dreams, Marcus, but anyway.
0: Well, listen, in your case, the further you pull the peak down over your face,
3: but
0: the better.
3: I must admit, this Ferry, I mean, he is impressed. I mean, obviously, I was covering the Keys match, so I haven't been able to keep much of a watching brief, but just from the scores, the fact that he's hung on in there, I did see the first set before I went on to watch that, and he was being brushed aside. He actually had a medical timeout at the end of that as well, so he's obviously had some issues out there, but fair play. He's giving it a lash. He's going down without a fight.
0: With a fight.
3: Yeah. With a fight.
0: Yeah, we know what you mean, Rupert. Yeah. Zizou Bergs has gone to 40 love now at 5 all. Berrettini here, well, 15-30-1-2. So maybe just a little opportunity about to present itself to Grigor Dimitrov as Berrettini from the Royal Box end serves to the Bulgarian's backhand. Good serve. And the return is into the net. So that shadow has now crept over the net. Dimitrov's half of the court completely in the shadow. And a portion of Berrettini's is now shaded as well, just on the right side of the court. There is still sunshine. And that's where he's serving from. And he's going down the middle once more. I mean, it's rhythmic. It's wonderful. It's unreturnable. So 40-30. Rupert mentioned Madison Keys, who came from a set down in her first ever match on centre court to book her place in the round of 16. And that half of the draw, we've mentioned it a few times, Rupert. I mean, yes. Take your pick as to who's going to come through there.
3: It's obviously Madison Keys will be thinking, why not this year? Obviously, fabulous victory Jurga Swiatek put out. That will give every expectations. I mean, I don't know where it's going, but for... I think Sabalenka now is probably even shorter price favourite given the way she's played. But, you know, it's only the third run. It's the fourth. You can't predict what's going to happen in the ladies this week.
0: No. By the way, Zizou Bergs held for 6-5. The players are sitting down again. We were getting a close-up of Arthur Ferry, and you can see, although his nose isn't bleeding, I think there's, you know, still a bit of blood there, and hopefully that's not going to be a distraction for him when he comes out to serve to stay in the match again at 5-6. That section of the draw, and we'll just run through it again quickly. We've got an American qualifier in Ashton Kruger, who's going to play Marta Kostyuk next. You've got Jasmine Paolini, a former finalist that no one's talking about, up against this brilliant player from the Philippines who knocked out the defending champion Iga Świątek, Alexandra Ayala. You've got Madison Keys, who says she's desperate to get to the semi-finals at least here, because this is the one slam where she hasn't made the last four. She's going to play Linda Noskova in a couple of days, and then Maria Buskova against Elise Mertens, who put out the number two seed, and former champion Elena Rybakina. It's fascinating. Tomorrow, Sabalenka will play Osaka, Mukova will play Krejcikova, Pegula will play Jovic, and Bencic will play Goff. And here is a break point now for Grigor Dimitrov. Berrettini at 1-2, winding himself up. Going down the middle and missing with the first serve. He's ready for the second now. Serve to the backhand. It's chipped deep by Dimitrov. Off forehand from Berrettini. He's going to play the... I thought he was going to go for the inside-in forehand. Maybe he got caught in two minds. Either way, the forehand he struck went way beyond the Dimitrov baseline. And the Bulgarians got the first break.
3: I've always had a soft spot for Grigor Dimitrov. I always feel that he's hopefully just to fulfil his potential. We know how good he was, but he was then coming through, former junior champion back in 2008, but always seemed to be in the shadow and injury problems of the big three, big four. But his commitment to the sport, I think, is what has impressed me. He's kept on going and keeps on wanting to be competitive.
0: Absolutely. Arthur Ferry's at 40 love, serving at 5-6 against Zizou Bergs. So it looks as though Rob Nothman's going to have another match tiebreak to tell us about in just a few moments' time. Siniaková and Townsend have gone 3-1 up in the first set of their match against Buzkova and Cerebes Tormo on court 12. Taylor Fritz looks maybe as though he's starting to take control of his match on number two court, because he leads Lorenzo Sonego by 4-2, having lost the first set by 6-4. Francis Tiafoe is still a break up in the first set against Alexander Bublik on number one court. Dedicated commentary available on that. And of course, dedicated commentary available on the match here on Centre. The choice is yours on the Wimbledon radio channel. Now, Arthur Ferry from 40 love back to 40-30. So we might have to pop back to Rob Nothman in just a moment. The Belgian potentially just 2 points away, 3 points away from victory. My maths has never been very good. Here on centre, having got the break, Grigor Dimitrov has moved to 40 love, serving at 3-1. And
3: tie break.
0: It is a tie break. Thank you, Rupert. A tie break will be required on court 18. So Rodno's going to keep us on tenterhooks. Let's quickly, while we've got I wouldn't say a lull, but no dramatic action in front of us, and they're getting ready for the tie break on court 18. We can go outside and join Ellie, who's got a young fan, I think, with her.
4: Right, potentially have found Wimbledon's cutest ever fan in the Southern Village. What's your name?
5: Tamsin.
4: Tamsin, is it your first time at Wimbledon?
5: No.
4: No? How many times have you been?
5: Five.
4: Five times? And how old are you?
5: Four.
4: Four, wow! Well, you've been an extra time. Did you maybe come once when you were in Mummy's tummy?
5: Yeah.
4: Yeah, and what is your best part about Wimbledon? As a Wimbledon returner, what do you love about being here?
5: Cookie.
4: Yes, the cookies are the best bit. Where did you find a cookie here? You said it earlier, you told me where I could find cookies.
5: Vodafone Place.
4: The Vodafone Place. Okay, well, everyone that's listening, you have to get to Vodafone, because apparently they've got some unbelievable cookies. Now, Tamsin, tell me, what do you want to be when you grow up?
5: Strawberry.
4: You want to be a strawberry? Yeah? I think you'd be a very good strawberry. Good luck with that. Thank you for speaking to us. Bye.
5: Bye.
0: Well done, well done, Ellie. They always say never work with children, animals, or Rupert Bell, but sometimes you have to. And occasionally we have to work with Phil Studd, who's made his way to number two court. Taylor Fritz is waking up, I think, Philip.
6: Good evening, Marcus. Yes, he is, although he got a healthy dose of help from his opponent, Lorenzo Sonego. I was, as you've indicated there, late to the party, missed the first set, which Sonego, surprisingly for some, I'm sure, the Italian took the first set 6-4. He's just been broken for 4-2 with a really apologetic forehand, which he hit all wrong, and it faded off his strings wide into the doubles alley. That gave Fritz the break, and although he then ballooned a forehand long in the game to consolidate, he has gone through to take it, so he leads 5-2, Fritz. He certainly has bossed the head-to-head between this pair in the past. He's won 6 of the 8. More significantly, he's won both on grass, both at Queen's and Wimbledon, albeit it was a long time ago now, 2018. But Fritz seemingly poised at the moment, Marcus, in the evening sunshine here on court number two, to level proceedings at one set all, with Sonego serving at 2-5 to save the second. 15 love, having taken the first 6-4.
0: OK, thank you very much, Philip. Here on centre court, Matteo Berrettini, a breakdown in the first set, serving at 1-4 and 15 all. Don't forget there is dedicated commentary, so if you just want to focus on that match, you can. The choice is yours. And if you just want to focus on Francis Tiafoe against Alexander Bublik, with Bublik currently serving at 2-4 and 40-30, you can. With the overview, we'll follow Taylor Fritz in particular. We're keeping a very close eye on Arthur Ferry, who currently leads that final set tiebreak against Sisu Bergs by 3-1. And I may have just written Billy Harris and Freya Christie off earlier than was necessary. They lost the first set to Neil Skupski and Desiree Kravchuk by 7-3 in a tiebreak, but they've hauled themselves back to 5 games apiece in the second. Katerina Siniakova and Taylor Townsend, the top seeds in the women's doubles, are 4-1 up against Marie Buskova and Sara Cerebes Tormo. Some oohs and ahs, as you always get when a ball lands very close to the line. And the bottom line after that, Rupert, is that Berrettini at 1-4, 15-30 is in grave danger of effectively handing this set away now.
3: He is. And the match previous, the crowd were very subdued. They're already making more noise than they made right by the match before, which sadly, you know, that was not the bookending the start of the day and the end of the day. It looks like their crowd are going to be entertained. But sometimes matches just go like that. You're not, everyone's not going to be a classic, but Madison Keys got over the line. But I'll tell you what, I can't fail to be impressed by Arthur Ferry. He's hanging on in there. And what, he's 4-2 up. He's getting the slight advantage in the tie break, which is obviously going first to 10.
7: Mm.
3: But amazing that he's still in there with various medical requirements at various stages. Yeah. Terrific performance.
0: Well, they're just changing in. So we'll go back to Robno in just a moment. Camilla Osorio and Solana Sierra have won. They were originally going to play the Williams sisters. If you're just joining us now wondering what's happened to Serena and Venus, well, the answer is nothing, because they had to pull out as a result of Serena's injury. Murray Sharan and Tara Rudy came in as alternates and have lost 6-3, 6-4.
3: A big shout out for Phil Studd, because we were going to have a gentleman's a toss to see who would do that match, but he took it on the chin and said, I'm off there, because he didn't want to work with Marcus. That's what he said.
0: I beg your pardon. Philip Studd, I shall have words with him later. Right, let's go back to Rob Nothman. The players have changed ends on court 18. And Arthur's halfway there in the tiebreak, Robno.
1: He is. He's leading by 5-2. I'm tempted to say first blood to Ferry in the tiebreak, but that's not probably that appropriate, as he's been suffering from a nosebleed. But thankfully, he looks unperturbed by that. Berg's serving. The world number 37 at the far end. 2-5 down in this match tiebreak. Berg's with the backhand down the centre of the court. Ferry is there. Now slices a backhand deep onto the baseline. Ferry is winning another point as Berg's goes wild and long with a forehand. A four-point lead in this match tiebreak for the British wildcard, bidding to become only the 12th wildcard in Wimbledon history to make the last 16. What an achievement this would be. But still, plenty of work to do. 2-6, and Berg serves. Backhand down the centre of the court. Net cord from Ferry. Loops up, and Berg's nets his forehand. Just listen to this court 18 crowd. There are people standing up.
8: And you keep shouting after a straight, yeah. It's unbelievable. It's zero fair play. How many times he hits the net and never say sorry? Here we
1: go. Oh, you can hear that was Zizou Bergs complaining to the umpire. And in particular there, he seemed to suggest that Ferry wasn't apologising for having hit the net cord. Well, Ferry here, 7-2 up in the deciding tiebreak. Backhand down the centre of the court, now running wide with a forehand. Bergs goes down the line and misses again. The Belgian is boiling, and Ferry is motoring. 2 points from surely the most famous victory of his career. Arthur Ferry, 8-2 up, serves into the net. 4 hours, 36 minutes. Still a sliver of sun on this number 18 court. As Ferry serves wide to the Berg's forehand. Good return by the Belgian, who now goes down the centre of the court. The Belgian again hits hard down the centre, and Ferry nets his forehand. 8-3, Ferry leads. Just 2 points from victory. But now Berg's has two serves from that top end. His baseball cap on back to front. The big Belgian serves down the middle. Good first serve. Ferry manages just to get it back. Big forehand from Bergs, and Ferry goes wide. It's narrowed now to 8-4 in Ferry's favour as the players now change ends. Berg's taking a swig from his hydration bottle, as does Ferry. And now he will be heading back 8-4 up within 2 points of reaching the last 16.

0: Bergs then serving from this near end. 8-4 down, wide out to the Ferry forehand. In comes Bergs, he's gone long. Ferry clenches his fist, reaches for his towel. 5 match points for Arthur Ferry, the British wildcard, ranked 114 in the world. A chance to get to the last 16 at Wimbledon. Oh, he aborts his ball toss. Now composes himself. Serves again, down the middle, good first serve. He's at the net, can he put it away? No, he can't. He goes long with a forehand. Bergs' return barely made it over the net. It was an awkward ball to put away, but Ferry just slightly overcooked it. 9-5, he leads. What drama here on the Wimbledon radio channel as Ferry serves, Bergs nets his forehand. Ferry has won. He collapses on court, lying there on his back, arms and legs spread eagled. He throws a ball into the crowd. The two players embrace. Credit to Bergs. That's great sportsmanship. And Ferry now punches the air and roars to the adoring Court 18 crowd. The finest win of his career. He's through to the last 16 at Wimbledon. And what a performance by Arthur Ferry.
1: Well done, Arthur. Once again, apologies to all our Belgian listeners. We are strictly neutral on the Wimbledon radio channel, except when it comes down to our very last Brit standing. One of the great stats, well, it's not a great stat, one of the most extraordinary stats of Wimbledon 2026 is that for the first time this century, a British player has not appeared on centre court in week one. Certainly a British man has not appeared on centre court in week one. You would think that on Monday, I mean, I'm not going to try and do the job of the schedulers, but bearing in mind he's now going to play the winner of the match we're watching between Matteo Berrettini and Grigor Dimitrov, he will get his opportunity to play on centre court as things stand. Well, it's still early days, please. But Matteo Berrettini is about to serve to stay in the first set at 2-5 against the Bulgarian. But Rupert, what a performance in front of a passionate crowd that's still going crazy. We've got the pictures.
2: Right, well, I'm just going to try and temper your enthusiasm for that. Because he's playing, would play the winner, yeah. Well, will play the winner of this match out on centre court.
1: Yes.
2: However, they're both unseeded.
1: Oh, stop it. Stop it. Berrettini is a former finalist. Dimitrov's one of the most elegant players and very British.
2: I'm just playing a little devil's advocate. You know how British I am.
1: True.
2: And I would love to see him. And, it, you know, for someone who's sort of bucking the trend, he's 5'9". He's not the sort of idea of a modern tennis player who's sort of these man mountain 6'5" sort of behemoths who boom serves. He's a throwback. You know, he's got to come up with other things. But to be 6-2 down, lose the first set 6-2, and then just keep plugging away, then he's having a nosebleed and other medical issues. I have to say, he might sleep well tonight.
1: I think he will. He actually won 7 fewer points than Zizou Bergs. And I've got to say, because there was a few things going on during that match, and at one stage late on there, Rupert, we heard Bergs complaining to the umpire that Ferry didn't appear to be apologising for clipping the top of the tape, which he doesn't have to do. But Bergs very quickly came round the net at the end to give him a big hug.
2: Well, and just he... It was the will to stay in there, and I think that's what's going to impress everybody, that he's 5'9", but my God, he's got the heart of an ox. So, you know, he really did dig deep there. And I think the result, and I'm just waiting for my computer to update, because he gets to the fourth round, I think it might see him end up being in the top 100. And that is a big landmark moment for him, because that's the next stage up the sort of the world rankings, and will help maybe future tournaments where he plays and what he can get into. So a big moment for Ferry.
1: Yeah, that makes

0: absolute sense, currently ranked at 114 at the start of the week. 23 years of age, Arthur Ferry. Bergs is 27 and ranked at 37. So it was a brilliant victory. And Bergs, I don't think, enjoys playing Brits at Wimbledon because he lost to Jack Draper in the first round here back in 2022. And I think Rupert's computer has updated.
1: It has updated the live tennis rankings, sort of suggesting that he would be 91st, okay. You know, so into the top 100. And that's always where you want to get to, getting to the round of 16. What a moment for him. And now, hopefully, well, could he beat one of these two? Well, why not?
0: Anything's possible. Berrettini managed to hold on to his serve at 2-5, so Dimitrov is now serving for the first set at 5-3 and 15 love. Francis Tiafoe's about to serve for the first set on number one court against Alexander Bublik. The American got a very early break. He's held on to that at 5-4. We know that Taylor Fritz lost the first set to Lorenzo Sonego on number two court. But a few moments ago, the second set ended like this, described by Phil Studd.
2: An hour and 6 minutes have elapsed, and Taylor Fritz steadying the ship after losing the first set to Italy's Lorenzo Sonego, 6-4. Fritz here at 5-3, 40-15. Serves down the centre, forehand follow-up. Sonego on the angle, doesn't threaten to make that cross court. And Taylor Fritz is back in business here on number two court. Last year's semi-finalist pushing Carlos Alcaraz in a very tight four-setter. Wasn't, I'm sure, expecting to drop the first this evening, but it's now a best of three from here. One set apiece, the American levelling at one set all by taking that second set by 6-4.
0: That was Phil Studd a few moments ago. They're now in set number three and level at one game all. Here's Grigor, a couple of points away from taking the first set against Berrettini. 5-3, 30-15, and serving now to the backhand of the Italian, who was rushed into his return, which finds the bottom of the net. And we've got some very emotional pictures from court 18, Rupert.
1: I think that's his dad giving him a hug at the court side, and means so much. He's a Frenchman.
0: Yes.
1: A president of Lorient Football Club.
0: Owns the club, owns I believe, yeah.
1: But his son obviously representing Britain and doing the home challenge proud. And what has been a difficult week for British tennis in many people's eyes, but Ferry has bucked the trend magnificently.
0: And Grigor Dimitrov has won the first set quite impressively here against Matteo Berrettini. The early break, enough for him. Yeah, Ferry says that he feels totally British. He lived in this country from a very young age. He was brought up through the British system. He went to an American college, of course, at Stanford, but he's a Brit through and through. We're having him 100%, Rupert.
1: We are definitely having him. And Stanford, that's a big reputation as a tennis college. You're more on tune with that, but isn't that
0: very
1: right?
0: Good. Yes, it's very, very good for its sport and its academics. You'd have thrived at a place like that as a janitor.
1: Oh,
0: joking.
1: Off you go. Goodbye. Have a good night, Marcus.
0: Right, now, we're getting towards the end of the first set on number one court, so let's join Olga Savchuk and Peter Mercato.
3: Big miss from Tiafoe.
4: Second serve. We'll eventually get to. Here we go. Second serve. And this one. All right, onto the centre line. He's got a cross-court backhand blocked back by Bullock. Short ball. Tiafoe has to get there. He throws in the dropper. He gets there. As Bublik crashes in accidentally to the ball kid. He high-fives or low-fives Tiafoe there because that was some touch as he came hurtly towards the net. And he thoroughly deserves that opening set. He takes it here on the number one court. 6-4 in 39 minutes.
3: And if you're Sasha Bublik, you would probably expect that any short ball that Tiafoe have to sprint to, he's going to play short cross-court or short drop shot back.
4: Yeah, but he just came forward. He did throw, but it was a drop shot that just landed right on the sideline.
3: Very risky, though.
4: Anything standing out to you in terms of the stats, Olga?
3: Yeah, I think interesting that Bublik have 91% behind his first serve percentage, but it's just the first serve percentage in is quite low for him, 46% only. And overall, I just have to say, I think Francis Tiafoe is playing slightly more aggressive and just more clean.
4: Yeah, he's certainly

0: He's coming with that attacking mindset, and Tiafo is set to the good here on the number one court. He's taken it 6-4.
1: Thank you, guys. And Olga and Peter will continue to provide ball-by-ball commentary on number one court. And likewise, every single point will be described by our colleagues next door. And I've forgotten who they are. Who's there? Oh, of course. Is it? Oh, yes, it's Mikey and Barry. Barry's here, there and everywhere. Mikey... Well, he's here, there and everywhere as well. I mean, we're all here, there and everywhere. Well, sometimes we're not all here.
2: Mentally, I'm not sure where I am half the time, but anyway.
1: Well, listen, it's the first Saturday. It's that period where your brain starts to get a little bit scrambled as they take the net down on court 18. But everybody who was, well, I think captivated for more than 4 hours by that match will look back with great fondness on a sunny Saturday evening when Arthur Ferry kept going despite nosebleeds and everything else and booked his place in the round of 16. We still have British representation in the men's singles. And as Rupert mentioned, it will be either Grigor Dimitrov or Matteo Berrettini for Ferry on Monday. Early stages of the second set here. Taylor Fritz, having drawn level by winning the second set against Lorenzo Sonego, is now a breakup in the third. So it does start to look as though the experienced American who's so good 30, on grass 15. Is getting a grip on that one as Berrettini gets a grip on that serve. I think it might have just caught the edge of Dimitrov's racket, but a service winner nonetheless, and he goes to 30-15. The top seeds in the ladies' doubles, Katerina Siniakova and Taylor Townsend, have taken the first set by 6-2 against Maria Buzkova and Sara Sorribes Tormo on court 12. And what a battle, actually, that mixed doubles first round encounter between Billie Harris and Freya Christie, the British wildcards, and Neil Skupski of Great Britain and Desiree Kravchek of the United States, who are the sixth seeds. That's into a second set tiebreak. Skupski and Kravchek took the first by 7-3 in a tiebreak. They have got the mini break in the second as well. They're leading 4-3. And Yelena Ostapenko's in mixed doubles action as well. She's out of the singles and the ladies' doubles, and she's scrapping because she and her partner, Arevalo, lost the first set 6-2. They are 6-5 up in the second. Olivetti and Vera Zvonareva, who's been going nearly as long as you, Rupert, playing in that match.
2: Well, how do you think?
1: I say that with great respect durability and longevity in your incredible career.
2: Yeah.
1: And likewise in Zvonareva's incredible career.
2: Yes, well, fair play to Zvonareva.
1: I mean, she used to burst into tears at times. Have you ever burst into tears during your career?
2: No. Stiff upper lip and all that.
1: Oh, quite right. Yeah,
2: you know, muddle my way through.
1: Yeah. I mean, I think a lot of the listeners...
2: Well,
1: I
2: muddle my way through pronunciation. That's absolutely 100% guaranteed. But anyways, never mind.
1: Well, I will say, because I'm going to say goodbye now, because Richard Connolly is poised to take over for the evening slot. But earlier we had Jason Stacey, who is a key part of Aryna Sabalenka's team. He's brilliant in many ways, and he was saying how important it is behind the scenes for everybody to cajole each other and sometimes do different jobs. He may be the mind guy, but occasionally one of the other members of the team will come up and say, "Are you okay?" And Rupert, I think that you bond us all together during good times and bad, and I want to thank you for that.
2: Sounds insincere.
1: I mean
2: I've ever heard. But I'm here for curiosity value, I think, rather than my tennis knowledge. But have you got a busy night tonight? Have you got something planned?
1: Well, I just
2: Mrs. Buckland taking you out for dinner.
1: Go home and do my stats and prep for tomorrow, Rupert.
2: Well,
1: that's
2: there's
1: all
2: a first.
1: I'll do. Yeah,
2: there's a first.
1: But you're going to be Richard's friend, so thank you to Rupert Bell. Richard Connolly is coming into position shortly here on centre court. Grigor Dimitrov took the first set 6-3 against Matteo Berrettini, who's just held onto his serve at the start of the second. While Richard and I swap places, we'll head back outside. Ellie is talking with, I think, some spectators lucky enough to see that Arthur Ferry match.
3: So still standing by court 18, where the atmosphere is still very high after an incredible match. And I am joined by a, well, your niece, and uncle here. Yeah. Where are you guys from?
4: The Netherlands. We're from the Netherlands.
3: Did you come over from the Netherlands for Wimbledon?
4: For Wimbledon, exactly.
3: Incredible. And did you know you had tickets for today?
5: No, we didn't, but we queued up. And it was 7 hours of queuing, but it was worth it.
3: Well, 7 hours of queuing, and I can see that you guys are persistent, because you've just told me how long you've been stood here watching the Arthur Ferry game. Tell me.
4: Yeah, so we just got in out of the queue, and then we were here for 4 hours and 38 minutes.
5: Watching a five-setter, it was incredible.
4: Yeah.
5: So fun.
3: What is it about this game, or Arthur Ferry, that you had to watch for 4 hours and 38 minutes? That is dedication, standing in one spot.
5: I know, but Arthur Ferry is the only guy that is still left from the British team. And he comes from Wimbledon, so he went to the same school as my two kids. So we were supporting him. And he was behind until the last set. Yeah, so it was really, really tight.
3: And if he, well, now that he has won this, he will either play Dimitrov or Berrettini. How do you fare his chances there?
4: Well, that's going to be quite difficult.
5: Well, I think he has the crowd.
4: Yeah, he has the whole of Britain is behind him.
5: And we made him happen. So we're very, very big supporters, and we're going to make it happen. Even in the next round.
3: Will you be back for it?
5: Of course we are.
3: Sure. What else have you guys done today? Because I know you've been stood here for 4 hours and 38 minutes, but what else have you managed to get up to?
4: Only this. We were queuing all morning.
5: All morning, went straight to this match, and we've been here all day.
3: Well, do you know what, guys? It was clearly well worth it. So I hope you have enjoyed your day. And thank you so much.
6: We're not done yet.
5: We're not done yet. We're still in the queue for the court one.
3: Are you?
5: So we'll see.
4: We're still queue. We'll have to see what our stance is.
3: That's okay, guys. I don't doubt you. You're the most patient people I think that are out there. So fingers crossed for you, and I hope you have the best day.
5: Thank you,
4: Ellie.
5: All right.
4: Thank
5: you. Nice to meet you.
4: Nice to meet you. Thank you.
7: Thank you, Ellie, and good evening from me, Richard Connolly, on Centre Court alongside Rupert Bell here in our presentation area. Rupert, I feel just like those spectators at the championships, I think, in that we have had the most wonderful day and we have seen some incredible tennis and some surprise results. And yet I still feel there's plenty more to come, don't you?
2: Well, this match is going to keep us going for some time. Dimitrov Berrettini, you've got Tiafo. You never know how long that could take in his match against Bublik. That's the one on number one court. And Philip Studd and I were having a discussion. He thought he was going to be there for a long time in the Fritz-Sonego match. But it looks like at the moment that he's... it's 3-2 with a break in the third.
7: We're going to let Philip tell us about all that, I think, in a moment. But, I mean, he's a part-timer because he hasn't even seen the entire match, because I was there for the whole of the first set.
2: How was the first set, then?
7: Well, it was very good. Sonego played out of his skin.
2: Can I just say, Philip...
7: But I tell you what, we're doing Philip's job for him, which we shouldn't be doing.
2: I'm saying thank you, Philip, for going out there.
7: Phil, come in, provide some sanity and tell us what's going on in front of your eyes.
8: Yeah, well, as you say, Richard, obviously you were watching the first set. Sonego must have played well. He's not quite been at that level since, it has to be said. He did rather contribute to his downfall in the second. Time. The key break came off a rather apologetic-looking forehand, which I think he was trying to play a drop shot with, and actually it just faded off the strings and well wide of the court. And then early in this third set, a similar tale of woe for the Italian, who threw in a double fault to allow Taylor Fritz the breakpoint opportunity, and then Fritz played a perfect grass court point, a big forehand approach, and then a lovely, delicious, angled volley, keeping the ball very low at a very acute angle to get the breakthrough. So serving here at 3-2 is the American, who of course loves the grass. He's won Eastbourne on four occasions. He made two finals on this surface in the build-up to the championships. Last year, I watched him push Carlos Alcaraz in the semi-finals here at Wimbledon. Very, very close. It could easily have been a five-setter. And he has actually won with five grass court titles of the 10 he's claimed at tour level. Won more than any other active player bar the great Novak Djokovic. So he loves this surface. Bit of a misstart at the beginning of the match. But as you say, Sonego obviously playing great. Now it's Fritz threatening to take control. 15-all. It is just the one break in this third set. One set apiece. And the Americans leading by 3-2.
7: There was a raucous atmosphere, Phil, on the number two court earlier on to watch Flavio Caboli, and he got past Karen Khachanov. It was a terrific match, and Caboli had the crowd eating out of his hand, quite frankly. While I was there, it hadn't quite filled back up again, and I wonder if it's filled back up with supporters of Caboli or of Taylor Fritz. What's the atmosphere like?
8: Yeah, no, it's great. It has most certainly filled up. I mean, there are a few spare seats. What is it now? Coming up to 7:10 in the evening. But no, there's a very, very healthy crowd here. It's still a beautiful evening. The sun is still beating down. There's still a good couple of hours of daylight. So I guess Fritz will be certainly still entertaining thoughts of getting this done this evening. If it was to go to a marathon five-setter, then maybe that would be in some doubt, but I'm sure Fritz will be looking to be clinical. It's so important, isn't it, Richard, for the players who

0: who have serious title credentials, which Fritz this year clearly does have, to keep plenty in the tank, both physically and mentally, for those challenges ahead. So he won't want to be detained too much longer out here, 14. Having dropped the first. He'll want this 15. Done in four, and at the moment he's going about it in pretty clinical fashion. He's moved to 40-15 in his bid to stay a break clear in this third set.
1: Phil, thank you very much indeed. We'll stay in touch with you throughout the course of the evening here on the Wimbledon Radio Channel, live from SW19 on this glorious evening. The middle Saturday at the Championships, it's 10 past 7, but we still have three men's singles matches going on centre court in front of us. Dimitrov and Berrettini early in the second set. The first set to Dimitrov by 6-3. He's just put a backhand volley into the net, so under a little bit of pressure at 30-all, 1-2 in the second. And they're on serve two at a similar stage of the match between Francis Tiafoe and Alexander Bublik. First set to Tiafoe, 1-2 in the second. I was mentioning Flavio Cobolli, though, a short time ago, who came past Karen Khachanov on the number two court a little earlier on this afternoon. Cobolli had lost the opening set 6-love in 18 minutes, but he came back to win the match in five, taking sets 4 and 5, 6-2, 6-2. The crowd were absolutely loving every single second. Cobolli seems to be a real firm favourite, a quarter-finalist here last year, of course, finalist recently at Roland Garros. So I think it's worth playing you this. His on-court interview from after the match, he was speaking to Kathy Nanasigram.
2: Flavio, congratulations. We got there in the end with the interview. We have to talk about the tennis in a minute, but first, if the microphone's okay, please, can you explain the celebration to us?
3: No, it was a bet with my coach. We were watching the World Cup, and this is the Brazilian striker that I love too. That I love to repeat, and I mean, it's 3 days that I forgot to do this kind of celebration, but today I couldn't forget.
2: It was wonderful to see. It was an absolutely enthralling match. This crowd loved every second of that, all 4 hours of it.
3: Yeah, I want to spend a special word for the crowd, because it seems like, Philippe, it seems like Davis Cup. and when Davis Cup call, I always answer. So it's a dream come true, be on the fourth round for the second time. And yeah, today I gave everything on the court. Now I'm completely dead, but now it's time to recover for sure. I'm gonna have a good dinner with the team. I pay, I swear. And it's a good time to celebrate this amazing win.
2: Yeah, it's good to see the tattoo on your ankle, Davis Cup. Those first couple of sets were a little bit confusing. 18 minutes for the first set, and then an hour and 10 minutes for the second set. What was going on there?
3: It was too early. No, I felt some strange feeling on my stomach, and then the doctor helped me, and when I came back from the bathroom, I was okay, so.
2: Maybe a little bit too much information.
3: So yeah, now I'm just tired, not anymore with the stomach, and I'm ready for the next one.
2: Excellent. I'm glad you're feeling okay, even though you're tired. Ladies and gentlemen, what a fantastic match. Flavio Cobolli.
1: That was a lot of fun, I have to say, and great credit to Carthy and to all of the team, actually, who conduct the post-match interviews around the Wimbledon courts. They do a splendid job, and she captured the moment very well there. He is an amusing fellow, Flavio Cobolli, and I think Carthy was quite taken with him there. But he had the crowd in the palm of his hand, not just through the match and through the interview, Rupert Bell alongside me, but also afterwards. You know how precious these Wimbledon towels are to everybody, right? Yeah, the players seem to want to take piles of them away. Well, Flavio Cobolli, quite the contrary, was giving them out to the spectators at the end of the match.
4: Well, that's a goal. I mean, Brucey bonus for the crowd. Very generous of
1: them. They were delighted, and he was singling out individuals because players do get little connections with people who are really cheering for them during the course of a match on a smaller court like the number two court, all the more so. So he started handing out all the towels. All the towels were gone, people were still clamouring for more stuff from Flavio Cobolli.
4: What did he find any more stuff?
1: The only thing he had left was a banana.
4: Oh, God. How long was his match? He might have got a bit of a brown banana by the time it was handed over.
1: He threw the banana to a gentleman in the first row, and he seemed delighted to get hold of an autographed particular piece of fruit. So, Cobolli was making friends until long after the interview was complete. Okay. And he departed the number two court. He's going to face Alex de Minaur in the round of 16. After 4 hours today, he's going to need to get those legs very much massaged and ready to go once again.
4: There seemed to be a bit of too much information moment. Do you know what that was about?
1: Yes, that was because he said he was struggling at the start, didn't feel great in the stomach. Doctor gave him something and then he headed to the bathroom. And after that, things felt a little more straightforward.
4: Oh, that bit of relief.
1: So, yes. So, all the details, all the information, whether it was too much or
4: not. Available on Wimbledon.com.
1: he gave us the full picture. Yeah. Here on the Wimbledon radio channel, that is what we try to provide. Anyway, it's great to hear a player giving us more than we need rather than not enough, which is occasionally also the case. Here on centre court, to bring it back to another Italian player, and Cobolli is through, and Sinner is through, and right now Sonego is battling, as we've heard, on the number two court, and in front of us Berrettini is battling here on centre court. So the Italian men doing what they've been doing over the course of the last few years, really, and trying to mop up big titles. They're all in the heat of the battle. Berrettini's just held serve in the fifth game of this second set, leading by 3-2 against Grigor Dimitrov, and they're kind of following suit over on the number one court as well, 5 games in. We are coming into the evening. What are we? 7:20 local time or thereabouts. I wonder if you've got a highlight of the day's play. I'll look to try and round up some of the stories from what we've seen, because it has been quite a momentous day at the championships today.
4: A bit parochial, but Arthur Ferry, I think. And also, in the ladies' singles, Iga Swiatek going out. And I have to say, Alexandra Ea was just...
1: Iala was great, wasn't
4: he? Iala was just... That was, you could say, actually ruthless, really efficient, and did it well. Were you commentating on that?
1: I wasn't. I was commentating at the same time on the number one court on Elisa Mertens beating Elena Rybakina. So within the space of about an hour and a half, do you need the doctor? Maybe you need a doctor plus bathroom trip for Mr. Bell as well as Mr. Cobolli. He's still alive alongside me, listeners, don't worry. So Elisa Mertens beat Elena Rybakina, whose level really did fall off a cliff in the second set. Rybakina went out, and then within 60 to 90 minutes, Alex Iala beat Iga Swiatek here on centre court, 7-6, 6-2. It was 7-6, 6-1 on the number one court. And then following that, we had Madison Keys knock out Amanda Anisimova. Well, the three leading seeds in this half of the draw all went out today.
4: The Madison Keys match was sadly one of those low quality encounters, particularly
1: tension high.
4: I wouldn't say tension high, but unfortunately, it just didn't work out for Anisimova. There may be some demons out on centre court factor. A centre court factor. She just couldn't get her head round and into the game. She won the first set, and working with Jill, she was thinking, have a chance of getting going, but then Madison Keys doesn't have to be at a brilliant best. She found, unfortunately, it was in the end a tame contest. But they've seen certainly good tennis either side. This is entertaining as well with Dimitrov and Berrettini. But that was one of those ones where you just say it didn't happen. But it, you do feel, you have to say, for Amanda Anisimova. I'll get it right in a minute.
1: But Anisimova.
4: I think I was nearly there.
1: Yes, you're very close.
4: Very close.
1: Ballpark, yes, certainly.
4: Unfortunately, she

0: he wasn't putting it in the ballpark, which was sad to see. But elsewhere, I think there has been some great tennis and some of these unexpected. And that's why the bottom half of the ladies' draw is just, it's up for grabs.
1: Well, that's been completed then in the bottom half. We now have, after today's matches, Ashley

0: She's, as the chaps have been saying in the earlier part of the afternoon, she's the highest ranked player left in the in this half of the draw. And then at the bottom, Mary Bozkova, also of Czechia, the 21st seed, against Elisa Mertens, seed number 25. So that's the picture. One of those eight players is going to be a Wimbledon finalist this year.
1: I haven't seen any of Paolini this week. Have you?
0: No, I must confess I haven't, no.
1: As you said,
0: she's been to the final before.
1: So I just wonder. And is she the highest, you did say, I think you said the highest ranked player?
0: No, Noskova is, and then Kostyuk and Paolini.
1: Right, so I think Paolini's the interesting one, given that she's done it before, and that just might be a big plus in her favour. But it's unpredictable, because that's what it's proving to be.
0: Interestingly, Paolini, a little bit like Flavio Cobolli today, who lost his first set 6-love, Paolini lost her first set at the Championships 6-love to Robin Montgomery, and eventually came through that match and now finds herself in the fourth round. Great journeys can start with unpromising steps.
1: It's a marathon, not a sprint, this. You know, you've got to just pace it. 6-love, probably went, and what's just happened here? Probably a little sleepy on the first Tuesday, and then wakes up and now is playing some good tennis, by all accounts. So that's why that bottom half of the draw, who will be in action on Monday, is going to be a we're in for a fascinating week, both in both men's and ladies.
0: Certainly true. We're still awaiting a break of serve on either centre or number one in our two men's matches in the second sets. Remember, Dimitrov and Tiafoe are a set-up, respectively. We're going to get a little more reaction to the win for Arthur Ferry, because in the sort of second half of the day, in the late afternoon, that took up a lot of attention and a lot of excitement was expended out there on court 18. Ferry coming through to reach the round of 16, beating the far higher ranked Belgium, Zizou Beggs, the British wildcard through, and Ellie Collins has been getting some reaction.
2: Well, guys, we have just come off the back of an incredible match on court 18 that has seen Arthur Ferry into the final 16 after being a wild card pick. What did you make of that match?
3: Just caught the end of it. Impressive stuff from Fez out there. Known him for a couple of years now. We have a good few mutual friends. And yeah, it's impressive to see that the work after a few years of injuries for him to kind of pay off and get through to the fourth round. And I'm thinking that I'm hearing it's Berrettini or Dimitrov up next.
2: Yeah, so whoever wins that game, he'll be playing. How do you fare his chances there?
3: Yeah, it's looking good. I'm hoping that maybe they keep him on court 18, because it sounds like he keeps it rolling over there. So, but hopefully a big stadium for him. I think with the way that he's playing in his game on the grass, he can be in a really dangerous position.
2: Well, obviously a home tournament for yourself as well, and you played earlier on today, but just sum up, how incredible is it to play at Wimbledon?
3: Yeah, it's pretty special. Didn't quite go the way on the mixed court today. I wasn't at my best, but to have family, friends and everyone around is amazing. So it's a lot of like just special memories, and just got to try to make the most of it and, you know, make sure that we're back here next year.
2: Absolutely. Well, good luck for next year. And thank you so much for speaking to us. Thank you.
3: Thank you very much.
0: Yeah, the Brits backing one another here at the Championships. And Arthur Ferry rolls on. And he'll face, as was mentioned there, the winner of Dimitrov and Berrettini here on the centre court, of which a little more to follow. Three all also on the number one court, Tiafoe and Bublik, in what I suspect is something of a popcorn match over there as well. I'm conscious, though, on the number two court, we are coming to what might be the crucial stage of the third set. Last time we heard from our man Phil Studd over there, it was one set all, and we had the sense that the tide was turning in the Americans' favour. How close are we to the set's denouement, Phil, do you think?
4: Well, Taylor Richard is now serving for the set. I don't think he'll be entirely thrilled with his level this evening, actually. He was a little bit fortunate earlier in this set when Sonego was threatening to get the break back. A series of quite ugly errors from Fritz on very makeable balls. He was spraying it left, right and centre, and that gave Sonego the opportunity to break back, but Fritz, to his credit, managed to regroup very quickly, fired down a couple of big serves, and has now got himself into a position where he's just 2 points away from taking a 2-sets-to-1 lead over the Italian, whom he has beaten in 6 of their previous 8 meetings, including both times that they've played on this surface and here at Wimbledon as well. All

0: albeit that it was 8 years ago. But Fritz now, after an hour and 44 minutes, has moved to two set points. Having lost the first set, he's got the chance to go two sets to one to the good. He serves into the net, going out wide to the forehand of the Italian, who himself is a four times titleist and has an explosive game when he's on it. But he nets the backhand volley to Sonego. And so Fritz, playing, I would say, Richard, well within himself, but I guess that's part of the plan, isn't it? It's all about, as Rupert was alluding to just now, pacing yourself. It is not a sprint. You've got to somehow summon the blood seven times over the fortnight to walk away with the prize. And Fritz is certainly focused on trying to do that this year. And so far, so good for him. He's two-thirds of the way to booking his place in the round of 16. Last year's semi-finalist, two sets to one up.
1: Thank you, Phil. And I wonder, having been there a little earlier in the day, whether or not their two previous rounds are going to be part of the equation there as well, because Fritz got past fairly quickly in straight sets in rounds one and two, whereas Lorenzo Sonego played a long four-set match against Echeverri in round one and then an even longer, well over four-hour match in round two against Gabriel Diallo. So I suspect Fritz has more in the legs on the number two court, but we'll see from Phil in due course. Right, still we'll wait the first break on both centre and number one in the second sets of these matches that are kind of moving in parallel at the moment, with Dimitrov and Tiafoe set up in those respective contests. So more news from one or the other in a moment. It's 7:27 local time.
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1: Fascinating evening on day six of the championship. Centre court is absolutely full to the rafters. Grigor Dimitrov, a wild card these days, but has been all the way to the semi-finals in years gone by. Matteo Berrettini, who's been all the way to the championship match. Both who are engaging personalities who have overcome significant injury difficulties to get back to this point. And almost setting aside the tennis, it is a delight to see both of them moving so well and enjoying their time on the centre court. Dimitrov is serving at 3-4, 40-15. In what's left of the sunshine, there's no light directly on the centre court itself, as the sun begins to set over the grounds of the All England Lawn Tennis Club. Dimitrov tries that single-handed backhand to rip it past Berrettini, who'd move forward to the net. 40-30. That sends the ball spiralling beyond the baseline. Little section in this southeastern corner of centre court are still very much in the sunlight, and the sun's quite low, so a lot are shielding their eyes down below us. But most of centre court are in the shade. Still game point for 4-all if Dimitrov can close this game out. He puts a first serve into the net. Berrettini bouncing around, blowing some air into his right hand, making sure he's not got too clammy a grip on that racket. The second serve into the backhand of Berrettini. Then the forehand whipped the other way by Dimitrov, and Berrettini on the run misses long. Dimitrov runs to the chair. I think he wants a change of racket or a change of something. At 4-all in the second set. So it's still very much anyone's contest. 7:30, we've probably got an hour or so before we start thinking about playing the rest of these matches indoors.
3: Well, I suppose you have to think about it. It depends what happens. Well, obviously, if Dimitrov wins this set, then maybe they'll be looking to get this one finished. But if Berrettini, then you know you're into four sets, and then that starts to just give the referees something to think about.
1: Grigor certainly in his previous match would rather that the roof hadn't closed.
3: Right.
1: He came through, of course, against Jakub Menšík in the fourth set. The fourth set on the number one court was played indoors.
4: Allow 15.
1: And the story was that last year when he sustained the injury against Jannik Sinner, I think he hadn't probably warmed up for the resumption under the roof. And then the injury that he sustained happened quite quickly after that change in conditions. But he made sure this time he hit a few serves before...
3: Kept loose.
1: And you know, created a different memory on the number one court under the roof a couple of days ago. Berrettini serving at love 15 here, and Dimitrov making a good return, getting into the rally, slicing into Berrettini's backhand corner, now making him run across court. Dimitrov setting up this point beautifully, has come to the net to play the high backhand volley, which he angles away acutely for the winner. Berrettini in a spot of bother here at love 30. On the number one court, Bublik going through service games incredibly quickly, it would appear to us. He's up 5-4 in the second set there as he tries to level that match. But Berrettini would be in danger of going two sets down here on centre court. Just past 7:30 in the evening, love 30. The tall Italian crashes down an ace at 136 miles per hour.
3: Tasty. We needed that, but that was the previous point. Beautiful execution and court play from Dimitrov. He's always pleasing to watch.
1: Well, he is. He's got so many different options every time he plays. As Berrettini crashes a serve out to the backhand of Dimitrov, he was just looking to block it short in the court, maybe sensing that Berrettini was pushing forward. But the return went into the net.
3: See what Berrettini did after that? Was a little bit of holding it and showboating after he served that one. He knew it was important.
1: He's hanging onto the racket tightly like he's hanging onto this match. Yep. 4-all, 30-all. Dimitrov poised in the return position in front of the royal box as this time the big first serve misses the target. Berrettini, cap on, peak at the back. Same to Dimitrov. Black ankle bandages for Berrettini over the tops of those socks. He moves forward, hits a forehand into the forehand of Dimitrov. Good response from the Bulgarian, though, who got it deep in the court. And it's Berrettini who stands there with his hands on his hips.
4: 30-40.
1: He's a break point down here. Some words of encouragement from the players' box, from perhaps Jamie Delgado and David Nalbandian, who are down there. Delgado in his kind of trademark bucket hat these days. In the corner of the player box as we look down there. Not far from the royal box. 30-40 at 4-all. Big point this in the context of this match. Berrettini finds the first serve, but the block returns. A good one from Dimitrov. Inside in goes Berrettini. Dimitrov's on the defence. Oh, and the drop shot's into the net from Berrettini. And Dimitrov has the break. And he runs to the chair, clenching his fist. The whole team are upstanding. And Dimitrov, in a short moment, is going to serve for this second set.
3: That was... I don't know, what was he thinking? Because he looked like he just could have hit it down the line. He could have he got ahead of himself, didn't he? Over-exuberant. And that would be my take.
1: I mean, he'd knocked Dimitrov back behind the baseline. So I felt like it was on. The drop shot, Dimitrov had an awful long time to get to that, a long distance to go, but he couldn't quite get there, and Berrettini didn't quite execute the shot. So, with it looking like it's going to head to 5-all on the number one court, let's go to our commentators next door and see if Dimitrov can seal a two sets to love lead. Barry Cowan alongside Mikey Pereira.
5: Well, at times, this has been vintage Grigor here on the grass courts. Absolutely outstanding level that we've seen from Dimitrov. And, well, an hour and 10 on the clock. We have whistled through the first couple of sets. There's not been too many long rallies. And Dimitrov will step to the line to go two sets up here on the former runner-up Matteo Berrettini. It has been so impressive, Barry.
6: Yeah, brilliant. All-round skills. Just fantastic grass court tennis that we've seen from Dimitrov serving brilliantly. The use of the slice backhand. Only eight players started the tournament with a single-handed backhand. He's the only one into the third round.
5: It is old-school skills with modern athleticism from Dimitrov as the backhand flicked by him. He moves forward again. How good has he been at the net? Time and time again, he puts away a volley.
6: Yeah, he's wanted to come forward. Berrettini hasn't. 14 of 17 points won. And he has ventured into the forecourt.
5: 15 love.
6: It's as good a tennis as I've seen him play here at Wimbledon in a long time, including that match when he was two sets to up last year against Sinner.
5: Yeah, he's trying to make happy memories after the tough memories of 12 months ago when he had to retire from that match with Jannik Sinner, tearing the pectoral muscle. Here comes the backhand return from Berrettini, and that is into the base of the net.
6: Yeah, and he looks over his right shoulder to his box, as if to say, I don't really know what I should be doing here.
5: 30 love, Dimitrov, 2 points away from really being in control of this third round encounter. Berrettini with the chip return. The backhand slice comes from the Italian, then Dimitrov with the slice. It just catches the tape and lands on his side.
6: Few backhand errors we've seen.
5: 30-15. Berrettini, can he keep himself alive in this second set? Dimitrov trying to sign, seal, deliver this one. The first serve into the net. It has been real artistry here on center court as Dimitrov winds up for a second serve. It's deep, and that Berrettini is able to get the return back into play. Dimitrov dancing around for the inside-out forehand. Again, he comes forward and pops away. A lovely, easy volley into that ocean of space that he vacated there.
4: 40-15.
5: And it's 40-15.
6: Just playing with a real swagger is Dimitrov. Just committed more or less every single one of his shots today. And he needs just one big shot to give himself a two sets to love lead.
5: Dimitrov, two set points. Here comes the first serve to the forehand of Berrettini, who blazes it long. And the 6'5" Roman trudges to his chair as Dimitrov, he has a spring in his step right now as he is two sets to the good now. 6-3, 6-4.
1: Super impressive from Grigor Dimitrov. Both of these players have armies of fans within center court. But this is some performance, Rupert, from the Bulgarian.
3: Looking good. And, of course, he, if he goes on to win this, will be playing Arthur Ferry. So very interesting. I'm sure Ferry will be keeping a watching brief on this. But Dimitrov looking very relaxed out there. A couple of mistakes from Berrettini, but Dimitrov will be a popular addition to the fourth round, but he might be seen as the villain of the piece when he plays Ferry.
1: You've been a popular addition to this team for many years. that for today, at least, is coming to an end. Now, you're departing. We'll see you tomorrow for the start of the second week.
3: Yeah, first for the start of the second week, and then I'll be putting my feet up.
1: Well, we'll enjoy you while we can. Thank you for today.
3: No problem.
1: Rupert Bell is departing. And on centre court, Matteo Berrettini has briefly departed for a little refreshment break. Dimitrov up by two sets to love, heading to the number one court shortly, where they're heading to a tie break. But news before that from the number two court. Phil Studd, what's the latest?
0: Richard, it's getting underway now, this fourth set. We're on serve. Taylor Fritz, for me, feels the more likely at the moment. He's just applying a bit more pressure to the Sonego serve than the Italian is managing on his. And just to sort of underline that point, Fritz very lively at the net there, stretching across to his right to make the angled volley winner. It's been a slightly patchy display on the evidence of what I've seen since the first set. And of course, you were here to watch Sonego clearly play extremely well in the first. Fritz has just done enough to subdue the Italian since then. And my money would probably be on a four-set win at this moment in time. But we're still on serve. Two games all, but that could be a costly mistake from Sonego. Moving into the net and missing with the backhand volley. He's floated that one well wide of the court. So a window of opportunity opening here for the American, who has such a fine pedigree on this surface. Four times Eastbourne champion, five grass court titles of the 10 he's won. And I think he was arguably unlucky not to push Carlos Alcaraz, missing, of course, this year because of that wrist injury to a fifth in the semis last year. He's got designs, Richard, on at least matching that performance this year. But that's a good meaty serve from Sonego to make up for the errant volley just now to bring it back to 30-all. So Sonego having to work pretty hard at the moment just to stay in the hunt here. Fritz clearly the favourite at the outset. He's won both of their previous grass court encounters, but that's a good first strike from Sonego. What a difference it makes to land that first blow on serve to set up the shortish return. And he's thrashed that one away to move to game point. So exactly 2 hours on the clock here. We'll just see if Sonego can hold 40-30 after Fritz had 15-30. But you just feel the American is knocking on the door. Is he going to make the breakthrough at some point to get this done in four? Possibly, because Sonego's going long on the backhand. I don't know if you want to flit around elsewhere, Richard.
1: Well, Phil, I loath though I am to interrupt you in full flow, it may be that we dart off to the number one court where they are in a tie break at the end of the second set. So back with you on the number two court before too long. Let's go straight across to the number one court. They're in the tiebreak. Bublik serving at 2-1. Olga and Peter.
7: So it is 2-1 for Bublik. Missed first serve for Sasha. Second serve. And the serve onto the forehand of Tiafoe. Drop shot from Bublik coming forward. Tiafoe's going to get there. Dropper of his own. Bublik's going to go over the top of him. Tiafoe's going to chase it, but he doesn't have to. That ball's gone long for Bublik. Shake of the racket from Francis Tiafoe. The crowd up and about. It's 2 points all mini break back.
8: Again, maybe another opportunity for Bublik, missed opportunity. I mean, he knew that every time he drop shot, Tiafoe most of the time drop shotted back.
7: Interesting to go with the lob. The serve here onto the forehand of Tiafoe. That forehand's return is netted. It is 3-2.
9: Bublik.
7: He made some interesting decisions, but here he is still in front. But we say that regularly about Sasha Bublik, don't we?
8: Yes. Expect unexpected.
7: Correct. So Francis Tiafoe now stepping to the line.
9: Thank you.
7: Crowd now starting to get into it. Excellent crowd. Really healthy here on the number one court. The serve on block back here from Bublik. Short ball. Cross court forehand Tiafoe. Back that way. Bublik. Oh, what a pass! Tiafoe was leading that way and he still couldn't get anywhere near it. What an angle from Sasha Bublik. Mini break back, 4-2.
8: I mean, how did he do that? What a touch from Bublik. It was almost impossible. Such a small margin from him. Zero space to do that passing shot.
7: Less than zero, Olga. Less than zero.
8: Exactly. Wow.
7: He could only have hit that one way to get that result, and he did.
8: He played already quite a few big points so far in this tiebreak.
7: Has he ever? He's lining it up too. Another challenge now for Tiafoe. Tiafoe winning the first set, 6-4. But he's just been passed. How will he respond here? The players have changed ends. Tiafoe from our commentary position on the number one court on the Wimbledon radio channel. The serve blocked back by Bublik, find up the line from Tiafoe. Slice backhand cross court for Bublik. It's drifting into the corner. Now here, topspin up the line. He goes long. He goes long. He still has the mini break in his pocket. He's still not happy. It's 4-3. Bublik, second set tie break.
8: And clearly imitating Tiafoe's backhand, showing that the ball coming with nice slice rotation to him and making him uncomfortable. He just can't hit it through.
7: So Bublik with 4-3 now. Mini break. He serves onto the forehand of Tiafoe. That's into the net. The return. It's 5-3 now.
9: Three. Bublik.
7: These two played at Wimbledon back in 2022. Tiafoe winning that one. It was four sets. As Bublik serves into the net. Second serve. And Bublik prepares. serve onto the backhand of Tiafo. Cross court backhand from Bublik. Tiafo full stretch with his backhand up the line. Yes! Nicely done by Bublik to bring up three set points.
8: He's feeling the momentum behind him, Bublik, and playing with the crowd.
4: Six.
8: Ripping that backhand, three, really.
7: Well, it's grip it and rip it on that occasion from Alexander Bublik. Chance now with three set points to level this intriguing battle. An hour and 26 on the clock. Tiafo prepares and the serve goes long. It's the next 2 points on the Tiafo serve if we get there. Second serve. Bublik, cross court backhand. Backhand from Tiafo, drop shot from Bublik. No. That was into the bottom of the net, never looked like it. Wanted to go for something spectacular. Didn't come off. 6-4, still two more set points.
8: Every time he has a chance, Bublik, and you see him laughing from his own decision. He goes for that unnecessary drop shot. Absolutely unprepared drop shot.
7: Well, he'll have a chance on his serve if he needs it to finish off this second set. Breezy conditions now on the number one court. Set point again for Bublik. Tiafo serves onto the forehand. Bublik forehand hammered into the net, looking to go up the line. So he will need the lifeline here. 6-5 on the Bublik serve. And you mentioned, Olga, throughout Bublik, that opening set was about 49% first serves into plays, up to 67 now.
8: Yeah, and I mean, it was a gutsy return from Bublik, and he desperately needs that T serve right now.
7: Let's see. Here he goes, set point on his own serve. And the serve out wide, blocked back by Tiafo. Bublik goes into the juice court. Oh, into the net goes Tiafo with the forehand. And indeed, we are at one set all on this Saturday evening here in the capital. A beautiful evening for tennis. And there's still plenty more to come on the number one court because we are at one set all. Tiafo the first, 6-4. Bublik has taken the second in the tiebreak, 7-6.
1: Fascinating stuff. Thank you very much indeed to Peter Marcato and Olga Savchuk. It won't be the last time we are with those guys this evening. And with that now having to go at least another couple of sets, you've got to think there's a good chance that at some point the roof on the number one court might get closed. Don't think it's happening just yet, though, with Francis Tiafo and Alexander Bublik locked at one set all. Some score lines from elsewhere. We were talking to you about the doubles a little bit earlier on when Marcus was in this hot seat here. And on court 12, there was a victory for the 2024 champions in the ladies' doubles event. Katerina Siniakova and Taylor Townsend coming past Marie Bozkova, who played in the singles earlier in the day and won, and her partner Sara Sorribes-Tormo. That was a comfortable win for the number one seed, Siniakova and Townsend, through 6-2, 6-1. And in the last couple of moments in the mixed doubles, the British-American pair of Neil Skupski and Desiree Kravchik, who are the number six seeds, have got past the British wildcards, Billy Harris and Freya Christie. That on court 16. Really tight match. Skupski and Kravchik winning 7-6, 6-7, 6-4. Also still on court, a mixed match on court 17, where the number two seeds are in a spot of bother. Marcelo Arevalo, terrific doubles player, and Yelena Ostapenko, who's out of the singles and out of the ladies' doubles, but still in the mix just about. First round match against Olivetti and Zvonareva. Well, Arevalo and Ostapenko took the first set 6-2, lost the second in a tiebreak, and they're serving at 3-4 in the third. So a tight match there. And on the number two court, still on serve in the fourth set, as we heard from Phil Studd not so long ago. Fritz up 2-1 on Sonego. Sonego took the first, but Fritz has taken sets 2 and 3. Number one court, one set all, as we've heard. And here on the center court, very early stages of the third set, one game all. Dimitrov leading Berrettini by 2 sets to love. Now, 10-8 local time. Let's get out and about and hear from Ellie Collins.
9: Well, I am down in the Southern Village, joined by, I think I might be with a ball boy. Are you a ball boy?
10: No.
9: No? What are you doing here at such a young age? How old are you?
10: 8.
9: 8 years old. Have you been to Wimbledon before?
10: No.
9: So this is your first time. What has been the highlight of your time at Wimbledon?
10: Probably watching the tennis.
9: Well, are you just telling me that because you think is what you should say?
10: No, I actually generally like the tennis.
9: Well, we love that. Who have you watched today?

0: Can't pronounce the names.
1: Okay, that's fair enough. And what else has been the highlight? Aside from the tennis, what's been the best bit?
0: I like that ice cream.
1: The ice cream. Oh, my. I think that would be my top choice. What ice cream did you have?
0: Chocolate.
1: A very, very good choice. And what else have you done? Have you been into the shop?
0: Yeah. Well, not me. My dad has.
1: Your dad's been in. Did you send him with some of your pocket money and get him to buy you a few goodies?
0: No.
1: He's used his own money.
0: Yeah.
1: Oh, go on, Dad. We love that. Okay, and if you could sum up Wimbledon in one word, what word would you say?
0: Fun.
1: Yes, we love that. Fun day out at Wimbledon. Thank you so much, Toby, for speaking to us. And have the best rest of your day.
0: You're welcome.
2: Yeah, we've got fans of all ages here at the championships. Maybe that goes without saying, but there's plenty to do for the little ones, as well as those who are allowed to purchase the drinks from the Perfect Serve bar. Here on centre court, potentially a big moment. Matteo Berrettini serving. One game all, but 30-40. He's break point down and already two sets down to Grigor Dimitrov, and he's missed the first serve. Is this the rare example of an Italian man heading out of the Wimbledon Championships? The second serve, he went big with it. Goodness me, it was close to the service line. He's followed it up with a short forehand into the corner. He's got an easy overhead and he puts it away. That was courageous from Berrettini. That was a massive second serve, 112 miles per hour, right onto the service line. Dimitrov handled it pretty well, but couldn't really recover any kind of court position. And Berrettini saw him off. That familiar rocking service motion just clatters the ball down the middle, Berrettini, and then clenches the fist. Maybe he's closing the door on Dimitrov in this particular service game, but evidence here that the Bulgarian is keeping Berrettini under pressure. Dimitrov seems to be loving it at this edition of the Wimbledon Championships. He had such heartache here a year ago. And he's 35 years of age now. His ranking has dropped after those injury troubles to well outside the top 100, needing the wild card to get in, but you watch him play this evening in the setting sun here at the championships, and he looks every bit the player that he did back in the day when he was a semi-finalist here and ranked inside the world's top five. Here Berrettini goes drop shot, Dimitrov on the slide, makes the ball cross court, but Berrettini is ready for it. It actually grazed the top of the net on the way through from Dimitrov, but maybe just give Berrettini an extra half a second. And he just slid the ball down the line off the backhand wing for a winner. So he's seen off the break point there. Berrettini grabs his towels from the back of the court and strides forward back towards the chairs with the narrow advantage. But at least he didn't lose his serve there in the third set. 6-3, 6-4, the first two sets to Dimitrov here on centre court. I think every chance that at the end of this third set, if the match doesn't end, then the roof will close here on centre. What's going to happen on the number one court in that regard? We don't know yet. They're at one set all. On the number two court, they're still on serve, getting towards the closing stages of that set. We'll return to Phil Studd in the not-too-distant future. For all, Sonego serving at 40-love in the ninth game. Let's return to one of the stories of the day, shall we? And here on centre court, the defending ladies singles champion was knocked out. A quite terrific performance by Alexandra Ayala of the Philippines. She has been garnering fans right around the world over the course of the last 12 months or so, not just with her style of play and the quality of her play, but with her personality as well. She said on court after beating Iga Świątek today that though she was emotional, she wasn't satisfied. She's here to go further than the round of 16. Let's hear a little bit from her in her press conference today, where she also was a little emotional.
3: Wimbledon has always been my favorite tournament. I gotta say, I always loved the tradition around it, the elegance. And, you know, when you're young, there are certain things that you don't understand, but there are certain things that stick out to you. And one thing for me is how people carried themselves, the all-white dress code and the greenery and the grass courts. So it's always, I hold Wimbledon very close to my heart. And being able to play here on center court the second year in a row, it's amazing for me to be able to do that and to have these intense moments and this level of competition, you know, in well, essentially the best stage in the world for tennis. And I'm grateful to be in that position again this year. I was in a similar position last year, and I think I was able to learn from that, and I was able to go into this match with an improved mindset from last year.
2: Ayala against Paolini will be a fourth round match on Monday. Might she even go further? The pride of the Philippines. Right, here on center court, we're into the fourth game of the third set. Dimitrov serving at 15 all. Let's return then to the number two court, where Taylor Fritz is potentially not too far away from sealing his place in the round of 16. He's come from a set down against Lorenzo Sonego and is serving at 4-5. Phil Studd, what's the latest picture?
4: Very much the sharp end of this set, as you say, Richard. Fritz has just moved to 30 love on serve, and the quality of the serving from both in this set really has been the dominant feature. We just had a stat flick up on the monitor in the commentary box here that Sonego's serving quality in this set is at 8.6 and Fritz 9.3. So that'll give you an indicator of just how strong they've been on serve. It's been very noticeable, though, that Sonego has been really looking to engage the crowd here, and it's still a very sizable audience in the late evening sun. There's still plenty of natural light here, and he's really been inviting them to turn up the volume, to get behind him, and they have been accommodating him. Fritz is just taking care of business, blocking out the noise, and as I say that, firing an ace down the center to level with the minimum of fuss at five games all. So the question is there going to be a late twist in this fourth set? Can Fritz make the breakthrough and get it done in four, or can Sonego take this match to a deciding set? It's very much in the balance, this fourth at the moment, Richard.
2: I think listeners from years gone by, Phil, will recall that on the number two court in years gone by, we had what we used to refer to as the whispering gallery. And they will be noticing that you are able to speak in full throttle mode on the number two court this year. We have got an even more comfortable position, and it is still one of the great views that you have down there at the championships.
4: Absolutely. We've had a serious upgrade this year, haven't we, Richard?
2: We have.
4: We've got our own dedicated commentary box behind the glass, up high, just to the right of the centre of the court, looking square on. Previously, as you've indicated, we had to put on the whispering Ted Lowe impression from the old days of the World Snooker Championships, because we were sitting amongst the cameramen in an outside position. So obviously during the point, for the benefit of both players and spectators, you had to sort of speak in hushed tones, and then you could raise it for when the point ended and everyone was applauding. But this year it's a little bit more comfortable, which is very welcome. But we've got Sonego now at 15 all, 5 all on serve.
2: It also means that we do have the option, our production team now does have the option of sending Peter Marcato to the number two court, which of course was not a possibility.
4: No, not previously
2: in
4: possible,
2: previous
4: though.
2: Years.
4: No, he was capable of shattering glass in neighbouring courts with his perfectly modulated Antipodean vocals, bless him. But yeah, it's a bit like being upgraded on a long haul flight, isn't it, now coming to court two, Richard. It's like turning a left instead of right on a jumbo jet, which is not something I'm particularly familiar with.
2: Yes, I think you've just given the game away there. You know exactly what it's like. Smoked salmon and caviar for Mr. Studd in the number two court commentary box, please, as per his usual rider. Okay, we'll come back to you in due course, Phil, because we're heading towards what it feels like we're heading to a tiebreak with what you're saying about the way that both players are serving there. And Sonego a point away from making it 6-5 on serve. So we'll leave Phil to his caviar for a moment. And we'll just check in with what's happening here on Centre Court, which is Matteo Berrettini serving

0: big again. Plenty of big servers around at the championships in this particular moment because, as you're well aware, Alexander Bublik and Francis Tiafoe are very good in that regard on the number one court as well. One set all over there. In front of me, Berrettini has a couple of game points to get to 3-2, but the crowd are oohing and aahing because Grigor Dimitrov, stepping into that bullet serve, was able to redirect the return right back at the Italian before he'd even finished, really, with the service motion. He was quite taken aback. The skill of Dimitrov at times does have that effect. He is a wonderful watch. He can be a breathtaking player. He's got all the shots, the little slices, the drop shots, and then all of a sudden he can hit with tremendous force, both generate the pace and redirect it. And he's blocking the serve back now, but even he can't quite handle the 134-mile-per-hour delivery of the giant Italian Matteo Berrettini. So we remain on serve in the third set here on centre court in the fading light. Still plenty of light in which to play tennis, but the beams of light that were finding their ways underneath the hats of those in the lower rows in the southeast corner have now disappeared, and the court is now in shade. We're just past 8 o'clock in the evening local time, and the players here on centre court are having a sit down. Do get in touch with us here on the Wimbledon radio channel. It's actually quite fun to hear from you if you are listening on the little Amex radio headsets. Drop us a message if you can on X. We're at Wimbledon Radio. We're on Insta at Wimbledon Radio Channel. If you've got the time to drop us a little email, radio@aeltc.com, that would be remarkable as well. We're on the Wimbledon.com website, the official Wimbledon app, local to the grounds on 87.7 FM, and across the US on Sirius XM and the Sirius XM app. Do get in touch. Let us know where you are, how you're enjoying the coverage this evening on the evening of day six. Let's see how our reporter Ellie Collins is enjoying herself.
1: I have just bumped into Faisal, who has got just the 33 million followers on Instagram. No biggie.
2: I just want to know that how come you know that I got 33 million followers from India?
1: Because I do my heavy stalking before I come and meet people like yourself, and that's what I found out. Oh. What do you do?
2: So basically, I'm a content creator. I have a pretty good following on Instagram. I make contents. I make IPs on YouTube. I have a very good following on Instagram. I make contents. I make IPs on YouTube. I have very good intellectual properties on my YouTube. I do some kind of cooking stuff too. So yeah, it's pretty good.
1: Okay, what is your Instagram handle so that the listeners on the radio know what to look up?
2: My Instagram handle is mr_faisu_07. The 07 number is my lucky number.
1: Perfect. Just in case you need any more followers than you've already got. But it's your first time at Wimbledon today. What have you made of it?
2: This is my first time for the Wimbledon, and it's a very great experience, and I really loved it. I love the people, how they are, like, in the stadium also. I saw, like, people are so united with each other. Like, whenever the player is playing, they are not chanting, they are just like pin drop silent, and I really like it.
1: Are you a big tennis fan yourself?
2: No, from now onwards I think so.
1: Okay, so this has made you a tennis fan. Will we see you back here next year?
2: Yes, for sure. I will come to next year, inshallah. And definitely I'll come next year because I love the vibe and I love the everything.
1: Incredible. Well, hopefully we'll see you here next year. And thank you so much for speaking to us.
2: Thank you so much. Thank you.
0: You never know who you're going to bump into around the grounds at Wimbledon. Ellie's doing a brilliant job of finding people with stories to tell. They're getting excited on centre court because Dimitrov's at 15:30 in the third set, but it's an exciting stage on the number two court as well, because that tie break that I was confidently predicting, Phil Studd, maybe I shouldn't have been quite so confident about that.
3: Well, it did look every inch as though we were heading that way, but Taylor Fritz has had to really dig deep in this final game of the fourth set. Richard, love 30 down, and just now 15, or rather 30-40 down. So Lorenzo Sonego had a set point, but Fritz, showing his mettle, came up with the big serve to dig himself

0: himself out of that hole, and he's now moved to game point. But this is the trickiest service game by far that Fritz has had to face in this fourth set in his bid to get to the breaker. That's brilliant defence on the stretch from Sonigo, and then tries to knife a backhand cross court, but that goes into the net. So Fritz survives, and he really did show some cool under pressure, because Sonigo was coming on strong, the crowd were getting behind him again, but Fritz was able to recover from love 30 and 30-40. And so we are, Richard, as you did predict, with every good reason to do so, given the quality of the serving throughout this set, going the distance in the fourth.
1: Phil, thank you. I'm going to be back with you before you know it on the number two court. But the atmosphere continues to be excited here in Centre Court. And Grigor Dimitrov, having been 15-30 down, has got back to 40-30. So things are moving back in his direction in this sixth game. He serves hard down the middle. A blocked return from Matteo Berrettini, who now slices cross-court. Dimitrov runs round, hits an off forehand, keeping Berrettini in the backhand corner. But now Berrettini can unleash with a forehand, and that generally means he's got control, forcing slice out of Dimitrov. Gets him moving to his right. And Dimitrov frames a forehand out of court. So we're back to deuce. This is the time that Berrettini really has to strike. He doesn't want this third set getting into a tie break. He'd be on the brink of exit, having dropped the first two sets here. So 2-3 and deuce in the third set. Grigor Dimitrov leading Matteo Berrettini by two sets to love here on the Wimbledon radio channel. We've got three matches that are underway in the men's singles, trying to keep you abreast of all three. Remember, you can listen to every ball on Centre Court and on number one court on our dedicated feeds. Here we're trying to give you the picture in the round, with Phil Studd on the number two court as well for the Fritz and Sonigo match. Dimitrov wins a protracted exchange and has a game point here to get to 3-3 in this third set. Winner of this match to face Britain's Arthur Ferry in the fourth round. And while it was a wonderful five sets victory from Ferry, who seemed to be out of his match against Zizou Bergs on many occasions, you've got to think that for an experienced campaigner like Dimitrov or Berrettini, it's a wonderful chance to reach the quarterfinals. Berrettini finds a backhand pass. A net called there from Dimitrov that didn't really help his cause, and he's not out of this game yet. So you've got your listening options here on the Wimbledon radio channel on this Saturday evening at 8:08. I suspect the way things are going at the moment, the number one court might be the latest to finish. One set all there, and on serve early in the third set between Tiafoe and Bublik. But here's Dimitrov and Berrettini at deuce here, as Berrettini puts up a high ball. Dimitrov couldn't quite get a clean smash on that, and pulls it down into the net. An excellent lob from Berrettini. Dimitrov was stretching every sinew, but even that wasn't enough. And another break point chance for Berrettini. He's got a strike in this third set to keep his Wimbledon alive. His compatriot Lorenzo Sonigo is in the tie break in the fourth set against Taylor Fritz. So we've got two Italians kind of on the brink a little bit here, both needing to win the sets that they are playing. Berrettini's got a chance here, leans into a big forehand and takes the chance. So he's a break up now, Berrettini, in this third set. Little clinch of the fist. He's up by 4-2 in set three. This is not over yet on centre court by a long chalk after an hour and 45 minutes. Maybe good news for the centre court crowd. There's very much the mood for more tennis as the players down in front of me get new rackets, maybe a change of balls coming here on centre court. Let's check in with a tie break on the number two court then, because I think we're coming to the change of ends in that breaker with Phil Studd. Phil, how has it gone so far?
0: Tennis at the very highest caliber from both players at this clutch stage of the fourth set, Richard. No mini breaks as yet at the change of ends. 3 points all, but both really are upping their level. And I don't think there's much doubt that this crowd, which remains sizable in the evening sunshine, 1-5. They want to see this extended to the max, and Sonego doing his level best to make that happen. He's just slapped a ace right flush on the sideline in order to level up proceedings in this all-important breaker. Taylor Fritz would love to get the job done, of course, without need of a nail-biting fifth set. He is now going to serve from the far end of the court, which is now entirely in shade. Backhand cross-court from Sonego, and then up the line on the backhand, but that's a nice angle from Fritz. Oh, and an even more incredible angle from Sonego. Somehow Fritz got there, scooped it up when he was way out of court, but he's just pushed it long. But how did Sonego produce that angle? It was unbelievably acute after Fritz had hit a ball that looked likely to win him the point, and that is the first point against the serve in this tiebreak. So Sonego, who has become more and more energised as this set has gone on, having won the first, which feels like a long time ago now. They've been on court for 2 hours and 30 minutes, lost the next two, and you just got the feeling that Fritz was gradually moving through the gears to get it done in four. Well, now he's got to recover the mini break. He blocks the return into play. It's a short ball inside, in goes Sonego. He should put it the overhead away. He slam dunks it into the third row of the crowd. And the spectator there, I think, unable to make the catch, but Sonego won't care because he's now got a bit of daylight between himself and his opponent here at 5-3. And with another serve to come, he has the opportunity to move to three set points to take us all the way. Fritz a pretty firm favourite at the outset, but this is proving to be rather more complicated than the American had in mind. As Sonego lands the first serve. Oh, no, horrible shank from Sonego. What happened there? As he geared up to strike a big forehand, he framed that way out of the court just to crank up the drama here. So Fritz, with a bit of help from his opponent there, recovers the mini break, and we're back on serve at 4-5.
1: I have to say, Phil, for the Italian tennis fan at the moment, there'll be many around the world who are kind of double screening, because we've got Berrettini, who's held serve for 5-2 here on centre court. Back to you.
0: And Fritz has just come up with an off forehand, Richard, which is just too good for Sonego to make the pass up the line, as he tried to do, the net intervening. And so 5-5, this is on a knife edge now. Sonego very close to forcing a decider, equally close to bowing out of the championships. Fritz looking to make the round of 16 for the fourth time. Misses with the first serve from the far end with his bright orange racket. Here comes the second into the body. It was an excellent return, a brilliant half volley pick up from Fritz. Can he make the pass? He can. Sonego's down. But that was an unbelievable pickup from Fritz. And Sonego is down on his knees, now collecting his racket from the ball kid. But was that the moment for Taylor Fritz? Because it was a wonderful pickup. How did he do that? Right on his shoelaces, half volley. And Sonego flinging his racket in despair when he was thinking about the possibility of making a volley, which was never going to happen. And now it is Taylor Fritz with a match point here on the Sonego serve. That was a fantastic get from Fritz. Moments like that can make the difference in a tiebreak. Moments of magic can be the difference between victory and defeat. Sonego playing the short ball. He's up on the net. Fritz passes it. And that is the victory for the American. He had to work very hard in what was a very high quality fourth set as the players embrace at the net. But Taylor Fritz just underlining his credentials for going deep this year. Arms outstretched, and now he's encouraging the crowd. Come on, turn up the noise. I know you like Sonego, but I think you'll be impressed with the way I finished that set. And he really did have to show his mettle there, Richard, because he was in trouble serving to force the tiebreak. Remember, love 30, 30-40. Sonego had the set point, snuffed out by a big serve, and then that wonderful moment. I don't know whether you've been able to see that on your monitor in your commentary box, Richard, but the half volley pickup at the baseline by Fritz, that was the moment that changed the tiebreak his way. He is through to the round of 16 for a fifth time here at the championship. Semi-finalist last year, of course. And the prize for him, a meeting with either Tiafoe or Bublik.
1: Yeah, wonderful stuff, Phil, from both you and from Taylor Fritz there. I think when we hear from Taylor Fritz, and in due course we will, we've got a lot going on at the moment on this evening of the sixth day of the championships, but I think Fritz will tell us that Lorenzo Sonego played a really superb match there, and he'll be a relieved man to have got through. Fritz, one of six men to have won their places in the round of 16 today. De Menor, Kobolli, Ferry, Fritz, Lehechka and Zverev all through. Still two places in the round of 16 to be claimed tonight. We are going to join our commentators in the not-too-distant future here on Centre Court, but it looks like Grigor Dimitrov is going to hold here for 3-5 in this third set. Over on the number one court, Francis Tiafoe and Alexander Bublik. Still nothing between them. One set all, three games all. Tiafoe serving at the moment at 40-30. Dimitrov here has a couple of points to win the game, and then we'll listen to the guys next door talk us through Matteo Berrettini's service game as he looks to try and reduce the deficit. It might be the last game before the roof closes here on centre court. Berrettini with a drop shot here. Attempted lob by Dimitrov. He's somehow dug out a lob from next to the net. He's got it over the giant Berrettini and still landed it inside the baseline with a couple of metres to spare. I think Berrettini might have lost his footing a little bit. So Dimitrov takes the point, takes the game, and Berrettini will serve for this third set. So let's hear about it from the pros next door. Barry Cowan is with Mikey Pereira.
2: Well, Berrettini has recovered well in this third set. And he is now serving to take this into a fourth as the evening draws on here in southwest London. 5-3 he leads, the big Italian, and he's really found a different gear as the first serve into the net, because we think Barry Dimitrov's still playing a very high level.
3: Yeah, he certainly is. First two sets were unbelievable from Dimitrov.
2: Oh, just misses with that return, Dimitrov.
3: I mean, I guess the only thing you can maybe look at, what he hasn't done as well, first set percentage has dropped from Dimitrov. He's below 50% this set. Berrettini up to 80.
2: So Berrettini, 15 love up as he tries to close out this set. Here comes a first serve that misses. That was meaty, wasn't it? 136 miles an hour, but out.
3: Only 1 mile an hour slower than his fastest, which was his last service game.
2: Second serve to the backhand of Dimitrov, who controls it well, and Berrettini with a forehand into the net.
3: It's a great return if you've got the skill, because Berrettini stands to his left on that serve on the left side. Means he can be vulnerable to the return down the line, which he certainly found. Top draw from Dimitrov.
2: 15 all here. It's Berrettini trying to put away Dimitrov in this set. First serve down the tee, that's heavy, but Dimitrov again is able to find the answer. So crafty with that backhand slice, and now the forehand is powerful from Berrettini. He's trying to dictate with that wing. Once again, gives himself some room with the forehand, and that is all about the muscle.
3: Yeah, one of the longest points we've seen. 30-15. Not many. Over nine shots. Just the 10. 128 of the points, 0-4 shots.
2: Yeah, that has been a rarity, a long exchange like that between these two. As Berrettini, that was a big point to win, 30-15 now, as he closes in on the finish line in this set. He's invited forward, and that is a glorious flick from Grigor Dimitrov.
3: It's ridiculous. I mean, the return was something else. And then the backhand pass, I mean, how do we call it? A swat? A little flick?
2: Well,
3: I mean, it's not in the textbook, I do know that.
2: Oh, that was brilliant. That was Federer-like, dare we say.
3: So, I mean, even Federer would have been proud of that.
2: 30-all. Still a couple of points to be won here for Berrettini as Dimitrov is putting up some stern resistance. Excellent serve from Berrettini. That might just help him over the line. It's another ace. Dimitrov can't get near it.

And it now is a set point for the Italian. This tussle between two of the well-known faces and well-known characters of the men's game. And Berrettini has come to the party now. Set point.

0: Bit of space, and Berrettini, well, that's a gift again on the forehand side.
1: It's hurt him this game with the backhand return down the line. He's hurt him with the backhand return cross court.
0: On to juice we go. There's so many of the superstars in the Royal Box are still very much in their position. And watching this one, the return from Dimitrov. Now that the forehand with decent depth from Dimitrov, and Berrettini wild with a forehand.
2: Advantage, Dimitrov.
1: Well, the returning skills have been the key here. What does Berrettini do? Said in the second set, down break point, he likes to go wide. It looked like Dimitrov was hanging, waiting for that. Also looking to his left here, edging over.
0: Break point, Dimitrov. First serve misses. That must have been close. Berrettini had an extra look at where that landed. Second serve as Dimitrov is trying to become a nuisance here for the Italian. That is weighty on the forehand side from Berrettini. It forced Dimitrov back. It nearly knocked him over.
1: I mean, that was just monumental from Berrettini. I mean, that is definitely sea ball, hit ball. As big a forehand as we've seen all evening.
0: Back to juice now. Berrettini trying to bludgeon his way to the finish line. First serve to the backhand of Dimitrov, who once again uses that backhand chip return down the centre of the court. That is a poor forehand from Berrettini.
1: It just felt like he swung his racket, the feet weren't really in the right position, almost just reaching for it.
0: The unforced errors on the forehand side really are stacking up for Berrettini. We know that's his shot where he can do damage, but it's 18 forehand unforced errors now to just 5 for Grigor on that wing. Break point again for the Bulgarian. Misses the first serve, Berrettini. He'll have to get it done behind the second serve once more. Dimitrov moves up to the baseline. Does he sense this chance again here? Backhand is excellent from Dimitrov. Berrettini gets it back into play. Dimitrov has fallen over. Oh, that's an awful time to lose his footing.
1: I just hope he's not hurt. Berrettini's asking. Good. Dimitrov just gives him a thumbs up. Yeah. I do think he's hurt himself a little bit here. He's sort of holding his left ankle.
0: His feet just went from beneath him, and he almost sort of ended up sitting on his, was it his left foot? It's a really awkward position there, but he's back up on his feet now. Still nearly made the forehand from a sitting position, did Dimitrov. But Berrettini with an excellent first serve. Dimitrov again is rushing around the back of the court and puts the backhand into the net, and now it is a set point for Berrettini. Dimitrov still just leaning down and touching his left ankle. And he's ready now. A lot of love pouring down from the stands here on centre court for both these players. Berrettini, first serve. Dimitrov with a good forehand, a connected forehand. Then there's another with excellent topspin from Dimitrov, and Berrettini puts the backhand into the net.
1: It's the balls in court off the big first serves. That was the fastest of the match for Berrettini, 1-3-9. And he's not struggling to see the ball, is he, Dimitrov? Great stuff.
0: And a smile between Jamie Delgado and David Nalbandian. They're enjoying this right now. As the two coaches of Dimitrov grin away at each other. Berrettini with a forehand approach. Dimitrov tries to get it past him, but with a wild backhand that goes long.
1: It was all about the volley. When you are under pressure at the net, sometimes the best place is to put it back where it came from. Dimitrov with his

0: leg on the ground as he hits that backhand pass.
1: Set point here for Berrettini. Can he get this over the line this time? The
2: first serve to the forehand of Dimitrov, who puts the forehand into the net. It's a huge reaction from Berrettini. And the heavyweight Italian playing some heavyweight tennis. And maybe the roof is about to be closed. I think the conversation might be had here as Berrettini takes the third set, 6-3.
3: Mikey, Barry, thank you very much indeed for now. Yes, the championships referee, Denise Parnell, is on court and she's discussing that very thing with Grigor Dimitrov, first of all.
4: We are now closing the roof.
3: Yeah, there's the announcement from the chair umpire. The roof is going to close. I think Grigor is arguing that he'd rather there wasn't a break. That's the thing, that he didn't enjoy the other night, but the protocol is set very clearly in stone for the players at the start of the championships. Matteo Berrettini, there's going to be a 10-minute gap here now. So Matteo Berrettini has grabbed his stuff and is heading off to the locker rooms for a quick freshen up. It's going to be around about 10 minutes before the resumption here on centre court. Dimitrov leading Berrettini by 2-1. What Dimitrov does with the next 10 minutes is going to be up to him, but he is not going to change the decision that has been taken. Right, lots to tell you about on the number one court. The match is developing nicely between Francis Tiafoe and Alexander Bublik. It's currently 4-all in the third set, 1-all, but Bublik's been playing some incredible tennis. More details about that, and we'll hear from Taylor Fritz very shortly, having won in 4 sets in the last half an hour or so. It's the Wimbledon Radio Channel at 28 minutes past 8.
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3: We are with you live from Centre Court on the evening of day 6 of the championships, coming to a social media feed near you now. An Alexander Bublik behind the back lob and then a bow to the crowd on the number one court. That came in the 3-all game with the Francis Tiafoe serving. He did eventually clinch that service game for 4-3. Bublik has levelled up the set at 4-all and Tiafoe is serving now in the 9th game of that set. 1-all. Over to the number one court very soon, but not before we've heard from Taylor Fritz. As we heard from Phil Studd a short time ago, he was a 4-sets winner against an excellent Lorenzo Sonego. This was what Fritz had to say to the number two court crowd afterwards, with Karthi Manasegram asking the questions.
6: Taylor, congratulations into the fourth round here again. That was a pretty extraordinary end to that match, particularly the point to set up the match point. We could tell from your reaction, what was that reaction about? Was it just the fact that you'd come through that match against Lorenzo?
7: Yeah, I mean, it just... for me, tennis is the most fun when I'm coming up with, you know, with big stuff in the big moments, and that's what that felt like. That tiebreaker was incredibly high level from both of us. You know, he made just one mistake the entire tiebreaker, and I felt like I pretty much did nothing wrong. And at that, you know, huge point at 5-all, he hit an insane return, and I put the ball in pretty much probably the only place I could put the ball to stay in the point. So it just, yeah, it just felt really good to get through that in 4 and to come up with, you know, with the great shots when I needed them.
6: Yeah, it could easily have gone to 5 with a fading light as well. It was just a great match to watch. The crowd clearly enjoyed it. There was a bit of a battle going on here.
7: Yeah,
6: It felt like there was a bit of a battle going on in the crowd as well as on court. Did you enjoy the atmosphere?
7: Yeah, it was great. I feel like I'm used to being a little more calm here, so it was nice to have that energy out here, that atmosphere. I mean, this is a great court. It's very, you know, closed in and intimate, so it was fun.
6: You were both bringing the energy, both you and Lorenzo. You've been a semi-finalist here. You've been a finalist at a Grand Slam. How much in the next week do you reset and start again for the second week? And is your tennis where you want it to be at this stage of a Grand Slam?
7: Yeah, I think I'm really happy with my level. I felt like, especially in the match today, I really found my serving rhythm after the wind kind of started to die down a bit in the second set. It stayed a bit windy, but it calmed down a bit. I got in a really nice serving rhythm. That felt great. And yeah, I'm feeling good about my game. And getting through the first three rounds, getting the second week is always kind of the first goal and the first step when you're looking to go deep in the slam. So I'm happy to get through.
6: Well, I know you said to me a couple of days ago that the fit was rather dramatic for you coming out here. The crowd loved it, and it gets to the second week.
7: I mean, you know, I'm a little superstitious, so I don't like to change a winning.
6: You got to keep wearing it.
7: I don't change a winning routine.
6: Excellent. Looking forward to seeing it and you in the second week of Wimbledon. Ladies and gentlemen, Taylor Fritz.
3: Yeah, terrific win, terrific match on the number two court today. They've seen some wonderful tennis at the southern end of the grounds today. Right, the roof closing here on centre court, but on the number one court, it remains open. Crucial stage of the third set. So let's join our commentary team over there. Olga Savchuk and Peter Marcato.
8: And they go big up the line from Tiafo, blocked back by Bublik into the nets. It's love 15.
9: The top spin from Tiafo. Took control on this point early. That's a time to push a few gears up.
8: So Bublik at love 15, 4-5, third set. He delivers this ball, blocked back by Tiafo, it ain't coming back. It's 15-all. Bublik just cool, calm and collected at the moment. Pretty content with where things sit right now. Closeness of this contest. As the serve from Bublik into the net.
9: I could see that Tiafo is trying to gas the serve. Very successful.
8: Yeah, second serve, and this he gets right with a cross forehand. Oh, what a return that was! Heavy cross court, it kicked away from Bublik, who got part of a racket to it, but not much else. It's 15-30.
9: I just feel he's just trying to push a bit more.
8: So now Bublik, the serve out wide again, gone onto a Tiafo the return, but netted it, and we're at 30-all.
10: 30-all.
8: What a great crowd we've got here on the number one court this evening. There will be a roof closure at the end of this set, no matter what, because we are at one set all. As Bublik prepares, 30-all. 4-5 third set, and he delivers this ball down the tail to the backhand of Tiafo. Cross court backhand, Bublik, yep, made it. A little shorter on the angle, but in the three-quarter court region, and he's got game point at 40-30.
9: So easy put away backhand from Bublik. Feel the pressure at all.
8: Doesn't tend to, does he?
9: No, somehow it looks like it, but doesn't bother him.
8: Yep.
9: Big occasion.
8: So now he prepares to level this up at five games all. The serve down the tee misses. Second serve. And the serve. Oh, heavy serve. Forehand up the line by Tiafo. Cross court forehand into the net from Bublik. Dangerous. It's juice. Indeed, the juke crab is coming into play.
9: I feel the pressure here for Bublik, even if he doesn't.
8: Well, mainly because he's got the power to just pull out an ace when he needs it. Serve here.
10: Let's
8: tape. We'll do it again. 2 hours and 16 minutes on the number one court. Day number six, evening number six of the championships on the Wimbledon Radio Channel. The fourth round of matches tomorrow. Looking forward to those. Bublik. There you go. There's the ace down the tee, as requested.
9: Zero pressure.
8: And up to ace 24 for Bublik for the match. So game point again. as he prepares, does

0: Bublik. And the serve onto the backhand of Tiafoe. Slice here from Bublik. He wanted to go drop it short. That wasn't on either. It went into the net instead, and we're at juice again.
1: Every time he has a chance, he does it. He does that drop shot.
0: He's trying it on. It hasn't been really working for him. The serve down the tee. Well, that has. It's another ace with Tiafoe just losing his footing ever so slightly. Up to 25 now. And the first serve percentage has dramatically improved from sets one to the rest of the match. As serve down the tee. That's another ace. Bang, bang. Getting it done. Five games all now in this third set. I'm going to say this crucial third set here on the Wimbledon radio channel tonight. Don't want to quite stick my neck out and say whoever wins this set will win the match, because it just hasn't been that sort of setup. There's the serve here from Tiafoe. Block back here up the line from Bublik. Cross court backhand from just drop shot again from Bublik. Tiafoe's going to get there. He plays across court. Trying to go the lob, his Bublik is not high enough, and that's an easy put away. Backhand swing volley style, and it's 15 love.
2: 15 love.
1: Tiafoe has a better percentage at being at the net, 71%. For Bublik, only 50. I would be careful with drop shot, bringing Tiafoe forward.
0: So we wait now for Tiafoe. And the serve. Down the tee, blocked back by Bublik. It just gets over, and he got plenty of court to work with, does Tiafoe. And he goes with an off forehand into the open ad corner, and it's 30 love.
2: 30 love.
0: So he prepares from our commentary end. You're on the number one court on the Wimbledon radio channel, live around the world on this Saturday evening in London. The serve. Down the tee is another ace. Up to seven. Keeping it ticking over. He's a long way behind his opponent.
1: He definitely speeded up his serve, Francis Tiafoe. That's what happens when you play against big servers.
0: Oh, he just wants easy service games. We saw that pattern in the second set. Serve down the tee. Picked up by Bublik. He's missed it, though. Had to go up the line. It is 6-5, I should say, to Tiafoe. We're on serve in this third set. And the ever-increasing importance of this set. We're at one set all here on the Wimbledon radio channel, live around the world.
1: Yeah, that return would be too good to be true from Bublik. Again, new balls.
0: So a racket change, and he's sending a racket off to the stringers, is Francis Tiafoe.
1: You could see Tiafoe first serve return hit points. In set three, much further from the ad side.
0: He's giving himself a bit more room, isn't he?
1: And I think it works well, especially on the ad side. You could see him very far, the end of the court. Almost can't see him.
0: But it is allowing him just to get into the rally, get things started. And that's just...
1: But interesting, only on the ad side.
0: Yeah, juice side, he's standing up a little bit more. But that's why he's seeing so many aces go past him as well on the same token. So the winner of this match will play Taylor Fritz in the fourth round. Big matches wherever you look. Yuri Lehechka and Sasha Zverev. Next Dimon or Flavio Cabolli. The winner of the match on centre to play Arthur Ferry. What performance that was today. And I think Tiafoe, has he realised he needs to change his racket? He hasn't. He's forgotten. And so another one gets out of the bag, and he will race back over very quickly because Bublik's ready to go. And we'll resume things here. Game 12 of set number three. 2 hours and 21 minutes on court. He's way back in the court for this one is Tiafoe. Bublik serves onto the forehand of Tiafoe. Cross court drop shot from Bublik. Tiafoe going back that way. Past the outstretched racket of Bublik. And it's love 15. He's reading the drop shots nicely, Olga.
1: Yeah, and it's just a perfect setup for Francis Tiafoe. He's just ready for them, and he spots them early. He's not staying far away from baseline, so it's very easy to get there.
0: Serve and he's guessed right here. Big forehand up the middle of the court. Dug out by Bublik. Cross court backhand heavy from Tiafo. Blocked back by Bublik. Half court ball. Off forehand again, Tiafo. High, high ball from Bublik at the service line. Wonderful overhead from Tiafo. It's go time now and it's love 30.
1: Yeah, very carefully took care of that 30. Overhead. Francis Tiafo. You can see his coach on his feet.
0: Right here. Come on. That's what they're saying. Pressure back on Bublik at love 30. The serve out wide. Big forehand again from Tiafo. Dug out by Bublik. Come up the line. Is Tiafo up that line? Bublik, he's made it. No, he's missed. He's missed it. Fortune favours the brave. And Tiafo now all of a sudden has three set points.
1: Unbelievable.
0: Bublik wants to go quickly. Can he latch onto another return? Bublik prepares the serve. Big forehand again from Tiafo. Cross forehand from Bublik. Tiafo goes cross court. Up the line for Bublik's a winner. Under pressure, he comes up with the forehand winner. It's 15-40.
1: Tiafo is desperately need a good serve from Bublik to return and just get into the rally. I mean, it's incredible how intense he's playing right now.
0: Still set points. The first serve from Bublik into the net. We will close the roof after this set. Second serve. Way back in the court. Tiafo, he waits. Plays a backhand into the net. He was too far back on that occasion. And it's 30-40. One more set point
2: 30,
0: to come.
2: 40.
1: Was it a bit of hesitation there on that backhand from Tiafo?
0: Well, the pace had come off. 100 miles Thank from you. Bublik. He wasn't expecting it. Still got another set point, though. 30-40. Bublik serves. And it's an ace! Yes. Out wide, ace 27, and he's most important yet.
1: What a way to recover from love 40 from Bublik.
0: Ooh-wee, here we go. He prepares again. Bublik at juice, the serve down the tee misses. Going at 138. And the serve here, big forehand cross court from Tiafo coming in behind it is Bublik, the drop shot, trying to get past it, Tiafo, he does, he's reading it beautifully, he's got another set point.
1: Every time he produced that drop shot, wrong moment for Bublik.
0: And Tiafo is already making that move forward, another set point here for Francis Tiafo. Bublik prepares the serve. Out wide an ace.
1: So effortless from Bublik.
0: He's 28th. You're doing all this hard work if you're Francis Tiafo. And you're seeing them go by. So now we're back to juice. He'd love an ace on this side, Bublik. Prepares. The serve goes into the net. Looking to go down the tee. Second serve. And this one to the backhand of Tiafo. Cross court forehand for Bublik, running out of room. It's off the back of the baseline, the looping forehand. He's in trouble again. It's another set point.
1: Great return from Tiafo. Nice shape there, just to change up the pace.
0: Crowd sensing what's going on. Way back in the court. This is Medvedev type areas from Tiafo. As Bublik serves out wide and misses this time. Second serve coming quickly. And the second serve down the tee. Forehand from Tiafo short. Cross court forehand Bublik. Up the line. Tiafo's missed. He missed the big forehand winner. And again, we go to juice.
1: I have a cold sweat watching this game.
0: The tension in this third set. Third juice as Bublik gets ready again from our commentary end. The serve out wide's an ace and he gets the wrong way, Tiafo, on that occasion.
1: He did change the angle and went for out wide serve, shorter out wide.
0: So a game point to send this to a tie break. As Bublik prepares the serve. Out wide, blocked back by Tiafo. Three-quarter court ball up the line, Bublik. Oh, how did he make that? And that's what Tiafoe wants to know. He wants to look at the screen because he was totally off balance and he played an inside-in forehand that caught the edge, the very edge of the line.
1: Unreal forehand and unreal recovery from Bublik in this game. A couple of break points. And again, no hesitation at all.
0: Well, the set points just increased the pressure. He ran out of room there. It's outrageous
2: Thank
0: he
2: you,
0: made that ball.
2: Ladies and gentlemen, ready for play.
0: But for the
2: Thank
0: second
2: you.
0: Consecutive set, the tiebreaker will separate them. As Tiafoe will serve into the body of Bublik. He gets it back. Cross-court backhand coming in. Tiafoe up the line for Bublik. Dug out by Tiafoe. Yes! What a dropper! That is extraordinary from Francis Tiafoe now.
1: And again, crowd on their feet. Incredible volley from Tiafoe. How did he do that?
0: The drop volley at full stretch. Tiafoe. My goodness, the quality of this contest right now. He had no right to make that. He lunged. Extraordinary. Bublik serves onto the forehand of Tiafoe into the net. We are at 1 point all in this third set tiebreak.
1: And again, the level just raised up, a few gears up from both of them.
0: Well, the crowd right on this now. The serve, another ace for Bublik to go to 2-1 on serve. Third set tiebreak. Oh, which way is this going to go? Oof. This set is enormous.
1: I mean, with the way Bublik's serving, so much pressure on Tiafoe.
0: It's a matter of whether Bublik can connect with a Tiafoe serve, which he's going to have to do now. Tiafoe serves, backhand picked up by Bublik. He does. Cross-court forehand from Tiafoe. Up the line from Bublik. Cross-court backhand from Tiafoe. Cross-court backhand from Bublik. All top spun here. And he's gone big, Tiafoe, going back in that direction. Mini break for Bublik. It's 3-1.
1: He was definitely patient in this rally.
2: Bublik.
1: Backhand to backhand exchange.
0: Reminder, the roof will be closed on the number one court at the end of this set. As Tiafoe, the serve. Out wide, blocked back by Bublik, but it's into the net. Still the mini break in it. It's 3-2 Bublik. Next 2 points on
2: three
0: the Bublik serve.
2: Two. Bublik.
0: So we wait for the tennis balls to make their way from one side of the court to the other.
1: Yeah, good to take a few extra seconds off before the serve.
0: Well, the ball kid's helping out with that, even though we know Bublik likes to play fast. So we wait now for this serve to come in. Serve down the tees, gets right with Tiafoe. Now the drop shot for Bublik. This one's good.
1: Finally, it worked.
0: He's got it. And he's 4-2 now in this third set tiebreak. The players changing ends.
1: Probably after 10 unsuccessful attempts for those drop shots, finally it worked. What a timing.
0: Well, he had to be precise again because he was on the baseline. And a bit of side spin, backspin. And that's what made it difficult for Tiafoe. He wasn't going to get near it. So 4-2 Bublik. He's got the advantage in this tiebreak. Tiafoe taking a little bit of extra time as he gets to our end of the court.
2: Thank you. Ready for play.
0: So Bublik prepares. The serve out wide misses. Second serve. And the serve. Onto the backhand of Tiafoe. Cross court backhand from Bublik scores the plus one. And it's now 5-2 Bublik.
2: Five,
1: so gutsy
2: two.
1: From Bublik. What a second Bublik. Serve.
0: Well, we've gone 2.5 hours on court. Pressure now all on Francis Tiafoe. As he serves into the net, serving a 2-5 in this third set tiebreak. A second serve to come. Onto the backhand of Bublik, goes cross court. He's coming in, Bublik plays an awkward forehand volley into the net. Just dropped it below the height of the net, did Tiafoe. It was good enough, and it's 5-3 now, Bublik.
2: 5-3.
1: Absolutely love it from Bublik. I mean, he tried to return that ball so close to the service line, take the ball early and move forward. Just didn't do enough with that volley. But great idea, just to add that pressure on Francis Tiafoe.
0: So now Tiafoe needs this point There's the serve. Out wide, blocked back by Bublik. A floating ball, three-quarter court up the line goes Tiafo. High, high ball for Bublik. He's going to put this away. Is he? Tiafo, he put the overhead away. It was enough. Yes. Bublik got a racket on the overhead, but that went wide. And so now it's on the racket of Sasha Bublik. 5-4.
2: 5-4.
0: In this third set Bublik. Tie break. Next 2 points on his serve. As you mentioned, Olga, the way he's been serving, you expect him to navigate through this situation. But we shall see. The first of these down the tee misses the ace. Second serve. And the serve to the forehand of Tiafoe at the middle court. Cross court backhands from both players. Just content to rally is Bublik. Big forehands from Tiafoe now in the 8 court. Now he switches to the forehand of Bublik. That's up the middle of the court. Cross court backhand from Tiafoe. Backhand to backhand they go in the 8 court. All top spun. Tiafoe going with a bit more angle. Slice there from Bublik. Short slice into the net. It's into the net. And the advantage has been handed back. We are at 5 points all.
1: Stunning point from Tiafoe. He gets that arrow. He pushes that arrow from Bublik in the end. I mean, he gets that second serve from Bublik, a tee, just before.
0: Well, what's he going to guess here? 5-all, third set tiebreak, one set all. Bublik, he serves into the net again. Second serve. Tiafoe, a meter from the baseline. And it's a heavy serve, picked up nicely from Tiafoe, and the pace can't be handled by Bublik. He nets his reply, and Tiafoe all of a sudden has a set point here at 6-5.
1: And he finally gets his chance, Francis Tiafoe. Those deep returns paid it off.
0: Yeah, he's been seeing it like a beach ball. Returns of serve. And now he has an opportunity to finish it on his own serve. Set point, Tiafoe. He gets ready. The serve misses. He looked to go out wide. He went long. Bublik on the baseline for this second serve. Tiafoe serves. Bublik with the cross backhand. Matched by Tiafoe. There's content to rally. Run off the baseline from Bublik. Off forehand now from Bublik. Cross court backhand. Tiafoe's pulled it wide. He's pulled it wide. And we are at 6 points all. Players will change ends.
1: That was a tight backhand from Francis Tiafoe. It was a bit of an awkward bounce, I would say, but feeling the pressure.
0: Feeling the tension. You can feel it around this number one court right now. Fist pump as Bublik walks towards his team down this end of the court. Have a listen to the crowd, folks. That's what Saturday night at SW19 is all about. So, 6-all, 6-all. Tiafoe serving from the far end. And the serve. Out wide, blocked back by Bublik. Cross-court backhand is coming in. Tiafoe, a high ball put up by Bublik. Tiafoe with the overhead. Bublik gets that one. High backhand volley. He's going to get this one. Bublik, he goes up the line, but he goes wide.
1: No way.
0: He had a play on the ball. He absolutely had a play on that ball. He pushed it wide. Set point again, Tiafoe.
1: What a chance for Bublik there.
2: 7-6, Tiafoe.
0: Oh, that was, it was
1: I'm
0: a chance.
1: I'm sure there is a sigh of relief on Tiafoe's face.
0: Absolutely. He's got another set point, but it's on the Bublik serve now. As the serve out wide, it's another ace. He guessed wrong again, Tiafoe. Looking for the tee serve, it went wide. 7-all.
2: 7-all.
0: Yep. Everyone else is listening to the Wimbledon radio channel, you're feeling it too. Right around the world, 7-all. Bublik, the serve out wide. Big forehand from Tiafoe. Coming in up the line is Bublik. Now he's going to play a backhand drop volley. That is superb. That is extraordinary touch and feel. And he's fired up now as well because he's got a set point on the Tiafoe serve.
1: It was absolutely extraordinary from Bublik, that forehand pickup on the run, moving forward Bublik towards the net just to put pressure on Francis Tiafoe, and then the volley touch. Oh, that was gutsy.
0: He took it on and he got the result. Set point, Bublik. Tiafo, though, serving. And the serve. Onto the forehand, just blocked back by Bublik. Point up the line from Tiafo, blocked back by Bublik into the nets. He looked to chip it cross court with Tiafo coming forward. 8-8.
1: Asking for only one time to make it happen, of course.
0: My goodness, we've got you of here course. Today, Olga, because I wouldn't have had any idea.
1: One time, please, over the net.
0: Look at this crowd's into it right now. You bet they are. 8 points Thank all. You. As Tiafo prepares from the far end. And the serve, down the tee, is missing long. Crowd thought might have just caught the edge of the service line. Second serve, and the serve from Tiafo. Onto the backhand of Bublik, up the middle of the courts. Backhand again from Tiafo. Forehand to forehand, now they go. Find the line from Tiafo. Big cross-court backhand from Bublik. Matched by Tiafo, good angle. Slice defensive from Bublik. Cross-court forehand from Tiafo. Cross-court from Bublik, the forehand drop volley. Didn't have to be anything special from Tiafo, he nailed it. Just in the service box is all it required, and he did it. And now he's got a set point on the Bublik serve.
1: Yeah, a bit hesitant probably, that slice Tiafo. Defending Bublik on the backhand side. That's what really made the point.
2: Please.
0: Roof Thank to you. Be closed at the end of this tiebreaker. Set point Tiafo, Bublik now serves. Looks to go down the tee. It goes into the net. Second serve, Tiafo. Up a little bit in the court for this one. Onto his forehand, off forehand, picked up by Bublik. Tiafo, big forehand at the line into the net. 9 points all. Players will change ends.
1: And again, incredible. No hesitation on that second serve from Bublik.
0: It came in at 113, or 182 kilometers.
1: That's my fastest serve ever.
0: Matteo Berrettini up a break in set number four on centre court. 3-2 in the fourth set. It's Dimitrov leading by 2-1 there. Have a listen to this crowd, folks. As Bublik gets to the baseline first. What an atmosphere. What an atmosphere this number one court brings on a Saturday evening of the championships. Here on the Wimbledon radio channel tonight, 9-all, third set tiebreak. Bublik serving from the far end now. He serve out wide, big forehand. Tiafo goes long. We are at 10-9. It's almost 9 p.m. The roof will be closing. But which way is this momentum going to go? It is now a set point, a second set point for Bublik. But again, it's on the Tiafo serve. So Tiafo will just take a little bit of extra time. The serve clock winds itself down to 10. And Tiafo, set point down. Serves out wide, blocked back by Bublik. Short ball, Tiafo back in that direction. That's okay. That works, the plus one. And it's 10 all in this third set tiebreak.
1: Nerves of a steal for both of them.
0: It's impressive, isn't
1: barely
0: it?
1: Barely can breathe.
0: Well, I think Sasha Bublik had a tiebreaker that went 12-10 against Tanasi Kokkinakis. So he knows the territory. He's back in round one. As Tiafo, the serve out wide, misses. Second serve. Bublik, you know he's going to be on the baseline for this, whatever happens. Tiafo, second serve. Onto the forehand of Bublik, rips across court. Matched by Tiafo, up the line goes Bublik. Cross, oh, back that way from Tiafo, dug out by Bublik. Going the other way is Tiafo. Bublik's not going to get to that one. No way. He's got another set point. Tiafo on the Bublik serve.
1: And again, gutsy point from Francis Tiafo. The second serve was a bit 89 miles. Careful, but then he made his way.
0: Yep.
1: Through the points.
0: 143, ninth set points. My goodness, it's gone backwards and forwards between the two players. Bublik now serving set point down. He serves onto the

0: Forehand of Tiafo. He gets a short reply. Tiafo's going to really lean into an off fight. Big cross court backhand for Bublik. Match by Tiafo. Slice from Bublik cross court. Cross court from Tiafo into the net. Into the net. 11 points all, Olga. We may never get out of here.
1: It's an absolute thriller.
0: Is it ever? This is what you want your Saturday nights to be. 11 points all. Third set tiebreak. There's Bublik serving from the far end.
2: Ladies and gentlemen, as a courtesy to the players, please switch off the flash. Thank you very much.
0: Oh, yeah, the problem is that it's now 9 o'clock. The light is dropping. Bublik will serve out wide. An ace!
2: 12-11.
0: To go to 12-11. Bublik now with set. We're playing set point roulette, folks, here in this tiebreak.
1: He did change the direction and went for out wide serve instead of tee.
0: So now, Tiafo to defend. 11-12, set point Bublik. Tiafo, the serve, down the tee, blocked back by Bublik, into the 8 court, cross court backhand from Tiafo, matched by Bublik. Tiafo with the forehand the other direction, looping forehand for Bublik to get back into position. Tiafo with the off forehand, backhand picked up by Bublik. Tiafo, this is going over the baseline! And one of the loudest roars you will ever hear from Alexander Bublik on a tennis court. That was an epic battle. The crowd, a standing ovation. Well, Tiafo frustrated. We're going to have a 10-minute break here as the roof closes. We'll catch our breath. But in the end, it is Alexander Bublik who is a 2-set-to-1 lead. He takes that second set tiebreak, 13-11.
3: That was magnificent stuff on the number one court. Peter Marcato and Olga Savchuk, our commentary team. We have two terrific matches, though. Both big stadiums here at Wimbledon are full and in raptures because the Tiafo-Bublik match, they're going to close the roof on the number one court here on centre court. You're with me, Richard Connolly, and I'm going to try and take you through the rest of the evening. We're going to try and dip between these two matches and bring you the best bits from both. But with the roof closed, the fourth set is well underway, and Grigor Dimitrov has just broken back against Matteo Berrettini. Remember, Dimitrov was leading by 2-1, but Berrettini, as soon as the roof closed and play resumed, broke immediately. Dimitrov has just broken him back in the sixth game. Also well worth reminding you that here on the Wimbledon radio channel, you know by now, you have the option. You can tune into our Centre Court dedicated feed and hear every single ball of this with Barry Cowan and Mikey Pereira next door. You can tune into our number one court dedicated feed if you want to hear the resumption in a few minutes' time of Francis Tiafo and Alexander Bublik and Tiafo's efforts to come now from 2-1 down. Those options are available to you on the official Wimbledon website, wimbledon.com. and the app as well. Here, we're going to try, as I say, and move you between the two courts and hopefully pick out the very best bits live as they happen. While we're here and while Grigor Dimitrov serves in the seventh game on centre court, if you haven't heard it already, the order of play for centre and number one court tomorrow will begin at 1:30 here on centre with Safiulin against Djokovic. Of course, he's a round of 16 matches tomorrow, the first day of the round of 16, middle Sunday. Safiulin against Djokovic, then Sabalenka against Osaka and Sinner against Mochizuki. Those will be your matches on centre court. And on number one court tomorrow, Pegula against Jovic will kick things off. Then it's Felix Auger-Aliassime against Alejandro Davidovich Fokina and Belinda Bencic against Coco Gauff. It is a terrific time of the evening. At past 9 o'clock here at the Championships. We're live from London and right around the world on the Wimbledon radio channel. Lars is listening in Denmark tonight. He says it's truly July. Listening to summer in London and the Wimbledon Championships. Lars shares a birthday with Bjorn Borg on June the 6th. Bjorn, by the way, turned 70 this year. Thanks for a great programme. All the best. Cheers to you, Lars, in Denmark. We are on X at Wimbledon Radio.

0: TikTok as well, at Wimbledon Radio. You can get in touch with us on Instagram, at Wimbledon Radio Channel. Deborah's listening in Los Angeles. Hello, Deborah. My favourite time of the year, she says. Wimbledon makes me homesick, but for 2 weeks I turn away from the news and start watching Wimbledon at 5 o'clock in the morning every single day. Hooray! And we're here for you, Deborah, if you'd like to listen in here on the Wimbledon Radio Channel as well. If you are listening inside the number one court or centre court as well, do send us a little message. It's great to hear from you. We'll give you a shout out here from our presentation position on centre court. X at Wimbledon Radio, email radio at aeltc.com and let us know where exactly you are listening from, whether you are nearby or whether you're on the other side of the world. It would be wonderful to hear from you. The roof has started closing on the number one court, so I guess we're around another 5 minutes or so away from the resumption over there. Alexander Bublik, the 2024 Haller champion, leading the 2025 Haller champion, both winners on grass courts at big events. Francis Tiafoe, 2-1 down to Bublik. Here on centre court, the umpires called time. They're about to get back off their chairs. It's on serve in the fourth set. Dimitrov leading Berrettini by 2-1. Let's rejoin Barry Cowan and Mikey Pereira next door.
1: Now, what an evening of entertainment we have here. Prime time Saturday night here on this grandest stage in our sport, and it is two players going toe-to-toe, and Grigor Dimitrov, who was a breakdown in this set early, has fought back and finds himself in front now, and maybe just closing in on a victory here. There's still work to do. Berrettini has been serving well on the whole, apart from being broken back the previous service game. Dimitrov has got another good return back into play there. Berrettini with a forehand down the line. Dimitrov is there. He's moving so well again here. So graceful, Dimitrov, but it goes wide with the backhand.
2: Oh, he attempted the hard shot. I thought as he moved forward, it was all set up for him to just chip the ball back at Berrettini, but with a single-handed backhand, he tried to rifle it, so there was no control. Not so sure that was the right shot selection there.
1: Berrettini serving at 4-3 down. He's 15 love up, 30 love up now with that big booming ace.
2: Yeah, numbers so far in this fourth set. He's won 8 of 9 points on his first serve. The points on the second serve are similar for Berrettini. What we saw in sets 1 and 2.
1: First serve from Berrettini, right into the body of Dimitrov, and then the put away is simple for the Italian.
2: Yeah, he made it look simple. It could have potentially been very difficult because of the spin that Dimitrov got accidentally off the return. So as the ball bounced, he really just did have to sort of wait for it because it came into Berrettini.
1: 40 love here for Berrettini. Dimitrov stretching to get the forehand back into play. Then he tries to rip a blockbuster down the line, but misses. And that is a simple game for Berrettini, as it's 4 games all now, Barry.
2: Yeah, the way he hit that last forehand, he checked out of the game. 40 love, cut your losses, move on.
1: Yeah.
2: Now focus on this service game, because we are at the stage of the set where a bit of brilliance or someone who makes an unforced error or two, that break a serve can be crucial.
1: I wonder where Arthur Ferry is right now. Do you think he's watching this somewhere?
2: No, just worry about your recovery. Probably still doing press.
1: Yeah, he might well be. The opponent of the winner of this one in the last 16, Arthur Ferry, with that brilliant win earlier. He lies in wait, the British wildcard, for the winner of this match.
2: Yeah, a little skip from Berrettini. He missed that serve, missed the return off, I would say, probably an average first serve from Dimitrov.
1: 15 love, Dimitrov. There's a good first serve. And then the backhand chip return from Berrettini, and the backhand into the net from the Italian.
2: Been on court a while, 2 hours, 47 minutes of match played at real intensity, but I like the footwork from Dimitrov to run round the backhand, hit the off forehand in behind.

0: Berrettini.
1: Plays with such imagination, does Grigor Dimitrov. Creative and crafty. Here comes the first serve. Oh, down the tee. He's got power as well, though. And real panache at 131 mile an hour.
0: 13 points in a row on serve.
1: 40 love. A commanding service game so far from Dimitrov. If he wins this, he's a game away from a place in the last 16. He does get it. Berrettini hammers the backhand return into the net. And it is the Bulgarian who is a game away now.
0: And just like the previous Dimitrov service hole, sits down within about 2 seconds. The contrast of Berrettini. Again, still hasn't made it back to his seat. It's unbelievable.
1: He is.
0: Hadn't
1: so
0: really noticed actually how long he takes.
1: Just casually walking around the court to go get his towel and then meander to his seat. He has just now sat down, but how many seconds do we have left in this change of ends? Hardly any time to recover and have a quick sip of a drink as we get the chance to have a look at who's still in the royal box. There's still plenty of the sporting stars that have been here all day. Gareth Southgate is chatting away.
2: Time.
0: Has he got his waistcoat on? Don't think he did he?
1: No, he didn't. Sir Gareth Southgate, I should say. Can't forget that. Sir Steve Redgrave, still looking sharp. And so many other great sporting stars watching too. Of the current stars do battle. As Berrettini and Dimitrov, they have so much popularity all around the globe.
2: Please.
1: But this is what it's all about, going toe-to-toe. And Berrettini is serving to stay in this match at 5-4 down. It's a good first serve. Yeah. Dimitrov tries to chip that forehand return, but sends it long.
0: It's one of those where you actually don't want to hit as well as he did. Kind of one slight mishit and it could have dropped on or inside the baseline there.
1: 2 hours and 49 minutes we've been playing this third round contest. The first serve is good again from Berrettini and Dimitrov goes long.
0: Two identical points to start game 10.
1: 30 love here for the Italian, who has been a runner-up here at Wimbledon before, as the serve is just doing damage, isn't it?
0: Copy and paste. Big serve, block return, drifting beyond the baseline.
1: 59 seconds, 1 minute played in this game. It's just going to be beyond the minute if he can take this point here, Berrettini. He misses with a first serve. He has a long look at that. It was just out. We're getting a little replay of that now, just by a couple of centimetres. Then the second serve to the backhand of Dimitrov. The forehand is deep from Dimitrov. Then the clip of the net on the way through from Berrettini. Dimitrov with an excellent backhand. Great depth there. And he has a foothold in this game now.
0: And he ripped that, Dimitrov. Not easy to control it, but again, it was a little bit like the previous Berrettini service game at 40 love. Just on the front foot, all out attack. Likely he'll get back into this game, but you never know.
1: Great serve, Berrettini. It wasn't quite an ace because Dimitrov got a little flick on the way through there, but it was virtually an ace. 136 miles an hour. And, well, Berrettini with some authority holding serve there, 5-all.
0: Yeah, I don't think it was a surprise that after three sets, it's two sets to one player or the other. I think the surprise was we hadn't had a tiebreak in those first three, but another service hold each, we will have the first tiebreak of the evening.
1: So it is five games all here. Dimitrov serving to the backhand of Berrettini, who blocks a return and it just about lands in. And then the follow-up forehand is really disappointing from the Italian, and he turns towards his team and shouts out in frustration.
0: Yeah, I don't know why he was frustrated, whether it was the miss or whether that he just didn't get his footing right. But yeah, first point is always so big. Not able to get the first point this game.
1: 15 love. Dimitrov, the backhand slice into the net from Dimitrov, 15 all now, and Berrettini, even though he won that point, he sort of slaps his forehead. He wants to just focus in here.
0: Loose error, and we haven't seen that too many times, just 21 unforced errors. Dimitrov, 7 on the forehand, 8 on the backhand.
1: 15 all. Feel the tension around centre court. It's a good serve, and the return is back into play. Berrettini cross court with the backhand. Now he tries to get on the forehand. He does now, the forehand cross court from Berrettini. He comes forward, and Dimitrov attempted pass goes long.
0: Well, Berrettini doing to Dimitrov
2: 15-13.
0: What Dimitrov did to Berrettini the first couple of sets, just forcing the error and the roar to his box again. He's sending the message that he's feeling something here, Berrettini.
1: Yeah, he's gritting his teeth. He really is feeling good now as Dimitrov serving at 15-30. First serve to the backhand of Berrettini. He's finding returns now with more regularity. Oh. What a forehand from Berrettini. Lays down the hammer.
0: I told you he's feeling something. It's classic Berrettini at his best.
2: 15-14.
0: Tough for Dimitrov, because he didn't do a whole lot wrong. Maybe just could have got a bit more width on his forehand, but that was out of this world from the Italian.
2: Please. Thank you.
1: And it's two break points here for Berrettini late on in this fourth set. First serve from Dimitrov, the forehand return from Berrettini. He's got the momentum right now, the Italian. Dimitrov, can he stick with it? Berrettini, forehand down the centre of the court. That's good from Dimitrov, moving forward. It's a half volley. Berrettini should put it away. He does. Huge celebrations around centre court as this crowd wants more. They want to go late night here. And we might just be, as Berrettini says, I fancy this fourth set.
0: Ah, this is magic. And again, up two sets to love. Potentially back to two sets all. Listen to the crowd. Just doesn't feel like he's done a whole lot wrong, Dimitrov. It's been inspired tennis from Berrettini. He was battling himself, really, in the first couple of sets. And as I said, what was it, second set, just 4 points difference?
1: Yeah.
0: As well as Dimitrov was playing. And he's been able to just find a couple of those big plays and big moments.
1: Some unbelievable tennis late on here in this fourth set. A couple of otherworldly points that we've seen. And now it is Berrettini serving to level up this match and take us to a fifth set. And I think you can probably tell what a lot of the crowd want to happen.
0: Yeah, and a pretty packed crowd as well.
1: Yeah.
0: Not too many spare seats.
1: Well, we've seen Dimitrov dig deep in some big moments. This is another one. But right now, the odds are stacked in this one, going to a fifth. Berrettini steps to the line now. First serve to come. Is that to be the crucial break as he rains down a huge serve? Another ace.
0: 132. Again, over the 130 mark. He barely dips, does he?
1: No.
0: Below that 130.
1: 15 love here for Berrettini. First serve down the tee, a blocked return from Dimitrov, then a backhand slice of quality from him, but the forehand is put away with glee by Berrettini.
0: He's absolutely teeing off. No half-hearted shots here. It's winners. They're winning the points.
1: 30 love. The Italian closing in. Excellent serve again. Good return, though, from Dimitrov. Then the backhand is missed by Dimitrov. And Berrettini has a whole host of set points here. It's 40 love and 3 set points for the Italian.

0: The Italian flag is flying. And it's Saturday night under the lights here on centre court as Berrettini takes us to a fifth set. He secures this fourth set, 7-5.
1: Terrific stuff. Berrettini feels, I'm sure, like he has unfinished business at the championships. He was the finalist in 2021. When he came to Wimbledon in 2022, he was the Queen's champion and felt like he had a real shot at contending for the title again, but he contracted COVID on the eve of the championships and had to pull out. And his tennis life ever since that point has been affected by injury. He seems in great condition here. And Grigor Dimitrov, who got within one match of the final back in 2014, is rolling back the years as well. This is a terrific match on the centre court. You're live with me, Richard Connolly, here on the Wimbledon Radio Channel. Still two matches on court. They are now back playing with the roof closed on the number one court as well. Remember, if you are just tuning in, Alexander Bublik took a terrific tiebreak at the end of the third set by 13 points to 11 to move into a 2-1 lead against Francis Tiafoe over there. So here on this main channel, we are juggling between the two matches. A reminder, you still have on the official Wimbledon website and the app the option to listen to every single ball from centre court or every single ball from the number one court. Where you are right now, we are going to try and move you between the two. Under the lights on both main courts here at the championships. The time is 9:23.
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1: They've now been playing officially on centre court here, Grigor Dimitrov and Matteo Berrettini, for exactly 3 hours. And that means that the match on the number one court is roughly 5 minutes more than that, because they started at pretty much the same time, just after 6 o'clock this evening. The winner of this match between Dimitrov and Berrettini will face the last remaining British player in the singles, the wild card Arthur Ferry, who came through an extraordinary match today on court 18. He beat Zizou Bergs of Belgium, the young man who's risen up the rankings over the last couple of years and well inside the top 50. A very fine player, Zizou Bergs, but Ferry got the better of him today to reach the round of 16 at Wimbledon for the first time in 5 sets. You can imagine the scene on court 18. This was what it felt like to Arthur Ferry himself.
3: Like, obviously, it's unbelievable to have support, and it definitely helps me. I mean, clearly, at the end of the fifth there, it was the crowd played a huge part in that, and I was really, really grateful to have them behind me. But I'm not the kind of player to really, interact with the crowd too much during the match. I try to stay collected inside, which sometimes is tricky enough as it is. So if I start giving too much energy out, then it's gonna affect my tennis. So yeah, just trying to stay calm and playing on a bigger court. Yeah, I mean, obviously it's gonna be not a new experience, but a great experience that I'm looking forward to. And there's obviously pressure associated to it. But I've already played a few matches, you know, in front of big crowds, so I feel ready for it.
1: Arthur Ferry speaking at his press conference after the victory a little earlier on today. Grigor Dimitrov has held in the opening game of the final set here on centre court. So Ferry obviously well aware, or made aware after the match, that he would face the winner.

0: of this contest between Dimitrov and Berrettini. Here are his thoughts on that.
1: Well, Matteo Berrettini next. They're playing now. Do you know those guys? Have you spoken to them before? Have you ever practiced with them? What do you think of the challenge you're going to face next?
2: Yeah, I've practiced with both of them. I don't know either of them well, but obviously two very established players. They've had great careers. So it's going to be a great challenge for me to play one of those guys. I'm looking forward to it. I feel confident in myself, and I feel confident in the fact that I can rivalise with them and put a good performance in.
0: Arthur Ferry, who is finding himself the subject of more attention than he probably has felt in his sporting life to date. Things can escalate pretty quickly at the championships. Win a couple of matches and all of a sudden you're in the spotlight. Certainly if you're a British player and the sole remaining Brit in the singles, then you'll be in the main theatre in the press centre before you know it. This is the Wimbledon Radio Channel coming up to 9:30 in the evening. We are going to dip back into the live action very shortly, but a reminder, do get in touch with us. And if you're listening on the Amex radios inside Centre or Number One, drop us a little message on X at Wimbledon Radio, email radio@aeltc.com, and we'll give you and whoever you're with a shout out. Grigor Dimitrov and Matteo Berrettini, every single point at the moment is being cheered to the rafters. We're at that stage now. Everybody is fully and totally engaged. Three sets before the roof closed, now a full set indoors. And Dimitrov, or rather Berrettini, serving to try and level up this final set at 15 all, hitting that big forehand as he does so well, and moving up 30-15. Next point of call for us here on the main Wimbledon radio channel is going to be the number one court at the end of this next service game for Francis Tiafoe. No breaks in the fourth set there so far. Bublik leading by 2-1. Here on centre, Berrettini rocks into his service motion and crashes down a big first serve. Dimitrov on the lunge, couldn't get it back into court. There'll be many people, I think, listening around the world who are a little bit torn as to who they want to win this match. These are two of the nice guys on tour, Berrettini and Dimitrov. They've both had their troubles. They both know it's a big opportunity. They won't be taking Ferry lightly in the next round, but equally, when you come up against a player outside the world's top 100 in the fourth round of a slam, I guess that doesn't happen all that often. Berrettini holds, and we are at one game all here on centre court in the deciding set. Over on the number one court, Francis Tiafoe is actually facing a break point. We'll be joining our commentators over there in a short while. And Alexander Bublik, well, he's put a forehand into the net, so we are back to juice over there. Seems like a moment we can nip in. So let's rejoin Olga Savchuk and Peter Marcato.
3: So we are at juice, and Tiafoe serving at 1-2 in the fourth set. 3 hours and 11 minutes on the clock. An opportunity going by for Bublik. He had the break point.
4: Yeah, it was a real chance.
3: It's Tiafoe, first serve, abandoning him just for this little period. The first serve is into the net. Second serve. Onto the backhand of Bublik. Cross-court backhand from Tiafoe. Sliced by Bublik, cross-court. Cross-court there from Tiafoe. Hits a sideline. Dug out by Bublik. Now he's in the juice court playing. Cross-court forehand. Four up the line from Tiafoe coming in. Back that way. Winner from Bublik. He just had that little bit of extra time and he was in position. He's got himself another break point.
4: He just felt it's coming from Bublik. He's just patiently waiting in this point. Waited for the right moment.
5: Bublik.
4: Not enough done on that approach shot from Tiafoe.
3: No, and he played with plenty of margin too. Wasn't going near that sideline. So So the second breakpoint opportunity in this game for Sasha Bublik. As Tiafo prepares to serve again, winds the serve clock down into single figures. The serve down the tee misses again. It's been problematic in this game. Second serve. And the serve onto the backhand here of Bublik. Backhand to backhand they go. That hits the sideline from Tiafo. It's effective because the backhand goes long. And it's he's missing it. Smiling is Bublik.
5: Yes.
3: We are at deuce again.
4: And another. Another chance missed by Bublik.
3: He wants them chatting to him. That's what he's looking yeah. for.
4: It's to speak more clear so I could hear and understand.
3: Yeah, well, we'll get a megaphone. There's a serve here from Tiafo down the tee, missing the ace. He throws his head back. It was close. Second serve. And the serve here. Onto the forehand of Bublik up the line. Slice backhand by Tiafo. Bublik, big forehand up the line. He's missed that too. And Tiafo now has game points. And the discussion again between Bublik and his team.
4: Yeah, frustrated from his errors, Bublik.
3: But, 40 unforced errors tonight to 33. He's at 61 winners, including 35 aces. So now, Tiafo with game points. His serve misses again. This time he misses long.
4: Not finding the first serve.
3: Second serve. Bublik stepping into this one. He'll wait. Play backhand cross court. Backhand to backhand they go. Drop shot from Bublik. Coming forward is Tiafo. He gets there with a dropper of his own. Now Bublik gets it. Two. He does well. He actually ended up playing through Tiafo, who lost his footing. He sprawled on his back. He wasn't hit all that hard by Bublik. And now he's reaching out a helping hand to get Tiafo back to his feet. Good sportsmanship. But he chased, wow, what a chase that was from Sasha Bublik.
4: I mean, every time he has a tight moment, he goes for that drop shot. Almost Tiafo have to expect that coming.
3: Well, he did well, Tiafo, to get to it. He threw in a drop shot of his own, and Bublik got there. And I think Tiafo was expecting it to come harder than what he was expecting, because he tried to duck out of the way of it, and he actually lost his footing. So he's okay, though. He got a helping hand. A good respect between these two. It has been all the way through this match. But the end result, we are back at deuce. The serve from Tiafo. Blocked back here by Bublik. Drop shot by Tiafo. Coming forwards, Bublik. He picked that up. Tiafo's got the open court, though. He covered it off beautifully. Great wheels, though, from both players. And Tiafo now has advantage.
4: What a touch from both of them. Bublik did so well to get to that drop shot.
3: And Nico Hellworth, the chair umpire, just giving Tiafo a bit more latitude as well in terms of the serve clock, which turns on now. He quickly goes to the towel. The athleticism from both of these players on display right now. So what a battle. This game has been the fourth of the fourth set. We're on serve, it's 2-1 to Bublik. Game point Tiafo. And the serve misses wide. Second serve. We wait for this ball to come in. The serve. Onto the backhand of Bublik. Backhand from Tiafo is deep right on the baseline. It's effective. And finally, Tiafo holds, staves off the break points. We are at two games all in the fourth set.
4: A very good hold from Tiafo. Good battle in this game. And knowing his first serve percentage is really low, he made it happen. 47% so far in this fourth set.
3: It's a problem as Bublik serves to the forehand of Tiafo. Return goes up the line, but it goes long. It's 15 love. The order of the day for Sasha Bublik. Keep yourself in front. Hold serve. Control the contest. 2-1 on serve. Final set on center. Between Berrettini and Dimitrov. We're expecting entertaining and long matches. We have them for you on the Wimbledon Radio Channel. So one of the forehand of Tiafo. Cross court backhand from Bublik. Slice backhand from Tiafo. Bublik throws in the drop shot. Tiafo comes in cross court. Picked up by Bublik. Tiafo throws in the dropper, but he puts it into the net. He got two cutes. Good movement, though, from Bublik in the juice court corner to make him play the extra ball. It's 30 love.
4: A bit too delicate from Tiafo. Just feel he needs to go for an obvious shot.
3: So now he prepares again, does Bublik. 30 love. Make that 40 love with ace 36. Serve out wide. And that has been money for him this evening. So three game points. And the serve out wide. It's another one. Another ace. He's up to 37. And it's 3-2 on serve. Fourth set. Two sets to one for Alexander Bublik as Francis Tiafo. Who was he talking to there? Was he talking to the physio?
4: Oh, yeah.
3: Stand by, folks, because the physio is coming out onto court, it looks like, for Francis Tiafo.
4: After that sleep at the net, probably.
3: Yeah.
4: He stayed there on the ground for a while, quite a few seconds.
3: Well, Nico Hellworth, I think, was getting on the umpire to say, the umpire was getting on the phone to say, well, we need the physio, but the physio was already standing courtside. So the assessment period will happen here. Quick discussion about what actually occurred, how he's feeling, what's going on. We can't hear what the conversation is now, whether the physio is requesting the doctor to arrive out on court.
4: Yeah, you could see.
3: So well, we're in a bit of a holding pattern here. It's Francis Tiafo waiting with the physio. We'll keep you updated on that, but it is 3-2. We are on serve in the fourth set. Bublik leading by 2-1.
0: Okay, thank you to Peter and to Olga over on the number one court. Here on centre court, developments. We might be a little closer to the conclusion because Grigor Dimitrov has broken and he's serving here at 3-1. So let's rejoin Barry Cowan and Mikey Pereira.
5: So it is 3-1 here for Grigor Dimitrov serving to try and extend his lead here. The forehand return is long from Berrettini, and once again he has to resist the urge to slam down his racket. 15 love, that's a short, sharp point. That is like gold dust for Dimitrov right now.
6: Yeah, you're also playing against the clock a bit because 3-1 in the fifth. Three more chances.
5: First serve, Dimitrov misses.
6: And that's presuming he holds.
5: Yes. And Dimitrov really has dialed in on return again, as we saw in the previous game. Second serve to the Berrettini backhand, who just gives himself a little bit of room. And then the backhand is great and deep from Berrettini. Dimitrov with a slice, and it's got a big net cord. And he offers the big apology, but he will take that gratefully right now. It's 30 love, Dimitrov.
6: Well, maybe it's just one of those evenings. It's just meant to be.
5: Well, the heartache of 12 months ago for Dimitrov on this court. He is writing some more stories here, some new chapters in his career. The forehand down the line from Dimitrov. He comes forward. That is a slam dunk put away. He's 40 love now.
7: 40 love.
6: Oh, what a game. He's really attacked this. And I want to add, and I said it in the third and the fourth, even though he'd had a 2-0 lead, it wasn't because he backed off. Sometimes, actually, that can be easier for you to then attack a fifth.
5: And he is attacking right now, Dimitrov. Misses with that first serve, but he is feeling good right now on serve. 132 miles an hour, but just away this time. Second serve as Berrettini awaits the return. The backhand two-hander from Berrettini through the center of the court. Then he nets with a forehand. And is Berrettini just waning? It is a healthy lead Dimitrov has now. We've played 20 minutes in this fifth set. And it's Dimitrov 4-1 up now. Well, he's in control now, isn't he, Barry?
6: He is.

0: for the time being.
1: Yeah.
0: Berrettini, who's fought so hard to get back from two sets of love down, and I'm not even sure he's done a whole lot wrong. Just think of how he got broken. As I said, the warning signs were there with the when he missed the first serve. Just had a replay of the backhand pass. It was a thing of beauty. Yeah. You know how hard that shot is off a single-hander, open stance. Extreme grip that he has. Oh. If he wins this match, he'll be dreaming of that shot later on.
1: It's crazy how good that shot is. Now, this is the kind of quality that he can pull out of the bag. He is an artist with so much craft all around the court. He's achieved a great deal in the game. And of course, one thing that he's missing, he's not played in a Grand Slam final. He's been to semi-finals at the Australian Open, here at Wimbledon and the US Open. Never quite got to a final. Berrettini has. Now that was here on this court a few years ago. And he needs to dig deep now, Berrettini. And once again, I think the crowd here are just getting behind the big Italian, as they want to go deeper into this Saturday night in London. 4-1 down, Berrettini. As that is a good first serve, and he lets out a roar.
0: Yeah, comes off the frame of Dimitrov and goes into the second row, the side.
1: 15 love as the Italian trying to keep this alive right now. Dimitrov has made his move in this deciding set. Backhand chip return from Dimitrov, then the forehand down the centre of the court from the Bulgarian. The forehand from Berrettini is long.
0: Oh, it's awkward. It's really awkward. He sort of adjusts his cap, but Dimitrov, the skill of the backhand slice to sort of dig it into the middle of the court by the service, by the tee.
1: 15 all.
0: Both still moving great, aren't they?
1: Berrettini winds up for a first serve. It's a let. And he will turn slightly wearily to the nearest ball boy for another couple of tennis balls. He's picked the one he wants now, pockets the other. And the first serve will land to the forehand of Dimitrov. Then Berrettini with one big, heavy wave of the racket is a winner.
0: Yeah, he's produced a few of those over his career. Of course, a career that started out where he was rejected by an American university. Wasn't good enough.
1: Well, he's good enough now in a big way. Berrettini is 30-15. Here in this sixth game of the deciding set. Misses with the first serve. Here comes serve number two. Dimitrov moving forward inside the baseline, and he takes the return early. Forehand cross court from Dimitrov. That's an excellent forehand down the line from Berrettini. Oh, Dimitrov has just about caught the baseline. A few oohs and ahs from the crowd. Berrettini puts away a forehand.
0: Yeah, he defended once, then he defended twice, but he couldn't make it a third time. That was a nice angle. We've seen some big forehands from Berrettini, but this time that was just took a lot of pace off, took it off the court.
1: 40-15.
0: He's going to put the hammer down here on this serve.
1: You'd imagine he might. Here comes the first serve. It's a let. He'll have another turn, another go to lay down the hammer. Winds up here. And the first serve to the backhand of Dimitrov, but it sails by him. It waves as it goes past Dimitrov. It's another race for Berrettini. And it is 4-2. Dimitrov leads the way. There's still work to do.
0: Just two more service holds for Dimitrov. Two more chances to get the break back for Berrettini.
1: These two have been battling for 3 hours and 22 minutes. We are closing in on 10 o'clock here on this Saturday night in London as the first serve is too hot to handle there from Dimitrov. It wasn't the quickest, but the pace was good enough and the accuracy was perfect. 15 love here for Dimitrov. He's two games away from a place in the last 16 and a battle with Arthur Ferry. It would be an all wild card battle.
0: Yeah, that must be a first, isn't it?
1: May well be as Dimitrov lands that serve and Berrettini gets the ball back into play, but then the backhand from Berrettini into the net. 30 love, Dimitrov.
0: Yeah, making first serves. He's done a really good job of that. It's Dimitrov. In fact, his numbers in this fifth set. 71% first serves. Just dropped a couple of points.
1: First serve into the net. Very pacey ball boy goes to collect it at real speed as the second serve into the body of Berrettini, who adapts well to get the return into play. And Dimitrov comes forward and puts it away at the net. I love the way he's approached the net today.
0: Yeah, I just love the way he's played. Often when a player approaches the net with that confidence, it's a sign that they are attacking the match. And he has attacked this match from ball one, Dimitrov. Looking his numbers at the net. 36 of 49 points he's won.
1: Yeah. 40 love as he tries to shut down this service game. It's a good deep return from Berrettini, but Dimitrov with the forehand down the centre of the court. Yeah. Berrettini surrenders and puts a forehand into the net. And Dimitrov is in the ascendancy. And can he get over the finish line? Dimitrov leads 5-2 in this deciding set.
2: Right back with Barry and Mikey in just a second here. You're live with Richard Connolly on the Wimbledon radio channel on Centre Court, not far from our commentary box. Just to remind you, if you are just tuning in, you have the option of selecting our number one court stream if you want to hear the continuation of Tiafoe against Bublik. Bublik leads by 2-1, but Tiafoe's got a break late in the fourth set, leading by 4-3 and 15 love. That at the moment is heading for a fifth set. Keep the messages coming in. Hello to Emma, who's listening in Manacor in Mallorca tonight. Great to have you with us, Emma. We are at Wimbledon Radio on X. The email is radio@aeltc.com. Is this the moment that Grigor Dimitrov seals his place in the round of 16? Let's find out. Back to Barry and Mikey next door.
1: Well, he is on the brink of victory, Grigor Dimitrov. Of course, it will be Berrettini to serve here at 2-5 in this deciding set. Things can still change quickly, we know that.
0: We've seen enough matches in our life, Mikey.
1: Never count your chickens. And it is Berrettini.
3: Thank you.
1: Who needs to show some real heart here. Serving at 5-2 down, the first serve into the net. How Dimitrov would love to seal it on the Italian serve. Second serve as Dimitrov moves inside the baseline. He moved a bit too much there because that was a pretty pacey second serve and it was in the body of Dimitrov.
0: Yeah, it was literally unplayable. 116 mile an hour, second serve off the line. Left with no chance.
1: Berrettini, has he got any magic left here? Great serve down the tee. Dimitrov gets it back into play as the forehand into the net from Dimitrov.
0: It's a shot where he's been brilliant tonight. Almost just swung a little too hard with that low ball. One thing is a good sign, though. He's still looking to be ultra-aggressive.
1: 30 love as Berrettini moves forward here and he tries to pass there, does Dimitrov, but he just didn't quite have his radar switched on, so it's 40 love now.
0: He made the important one, though.
1: Yeah.
0: The one that he hit on break point. I mean,

0: one of the shots of the day. It's always got to put into context of when you have to pull out a shot like that.
1: 40 love. Excellent game from Berrettini. As he says, go on then, Grigor. If you want this yourself, go get it yourself. The spotlight is trained on Grigor Dimitrov now.
0: Well, it's the moment of truth. Almost 12 months ago to the day, we know what happened against Sinner.
1: And I think this crowd remembers as well, as Dimitrov steps to the line now. Serving for the match, the forehand from Berrettini is cross-court and accurate. Dimitrov has lost his footing, but Berrettini goes long and looks towards the sky, or looks towards the roof. Frustration for the Italian, because there was a lot of court to aim at, with Dimitrov floundering around the back of the court.
0: He slipped twice, actually, Dimitrov. Maybe that just put Berrettini off.
1: 15 love. Dimitrov doesn't like that ball toss. He'll go again here. Try again. The first serve to the backhand of Berrettini, who tries to block a return, but it's into the net. Love here for Grigor Dimitrov. He is closing in. First serve to come as Berrettini is some way behind the baseline, and the return is good this time from the Italian. Heavy forehand from Berrettini. It's too heavy for Dimitrov to deal with, and he's not done yet here, the Italian.
0: 30-15. Two big blows, and he ended up pushing Dimitrov almost right to the back of the run back here.
1: What does Berrettini have left? A gentle giant off court. He's a prize fighter on it. And he's still capable of delivering some haymakers. Here comes the next serve from Dimitrov. It's a great serve.
0: Yeah, and when you're serving for the match, what you want is first serves. You want big first serves. And 1-2-9 serves this game.
1: It is match points here for Grigor Dimitrov. 3.5 hours we've been playing here. First serve to the backhand of Berrettini. Dimitrov inside out forehand. Then he goes down the centre of the court. He'll try and go down the line. They will go down the centre of the court again. Dimitrov into the net. Not done yet. Still a match point though.
2: 40-13.
1: He tries to steal himself here, Grigor Dimitrov. I think the crowd just backing both competitors equally. Match point number two. First serve is long from Dimitrov. How are the nerves for the Bulgarian? Berrettini moves a little bit further towards the baseline. The backhand from Berrettini down the centre of the court. Then the forehand cross court had good weight behind it from Berrettini. Dimitrov with the backhand through the centre of the court. And Berrettini misses! And Dimitrov has his head in his hands. He goes towards his team. It is victory for Grigor Dimitrov as he writes new glorious chapters in his Wimbledon career. He jumps over the net and hugs Matteo Berrettini, two of the likeable guys of the game. They slugged it out here on center court, but it is Grigor Dimitrov who is moving on, and now he can soak up the applause here on center court.
0: Oh, that was a Wimbledon classic, because you could just feel what both these two have gone through. Dimitrov also pointing towards Berrettini. Yeah, you're absolutely right, Mike. He played in great spirit. Two players playing their heart out, aggressive tennis. And for Dimitrov there at the end,

0: He was emotional. He wanted to celebrate, but I think he's also fully aware he's playing great tennis. He didn't want to over-celebrate.
1: Yeah.
0: He's still got a lot of business, a lot of work to do. But here was a guy who needed a wild card. Here was a guy who's barely played really any tennis, who had to start his grass court season in Dublin at a challenger.
1: Well, off goes Matteo Berrettini. And listen to the love. Somebody had to lose. And unfortunately for the Italian, it is him. It will hurt right now. But for Grigor Dimitrov, the excitement of this Wimbledon fortnight continues for him. I think he's just gesturing towards his team that he wants some food.
0: Yeah. Not the only one.
1: Well, he needs to get some recovery started quickly, but, well, it will be great to hear his thoughts, which we will get the chance to, as Rishi Prasad is just waiting. But right now, it is Dimitrov who is packing up his bag after a serious evening of hard work. A Saturday night thriller.
0: Two sets to love up. And even though sets three and sets four went against him, he kept being aggressive.
1: Yeah.
0: Brave.
1: Well, he moves towards the microphone now. How will he sum this up? He was emotional the previous match. Let's hear from him. He's talking to Rishi Prasad.
2: What an atmosphere on centre court. Grigor, congratulations.
3: Thank you.
2: How much did you enjoy that?
3: too much. That's why I wanted to play five sets. no, truly amazing to be back here. I'm so happy, honestly. I'm just happy.
2: How good does that sound to you?
3: Amazing. I'm just happy to be back. I just wanted to come and compete again and again and again as much as I could. And again, playing in front of you guys, it just really, really, there's something special in the air out here, so thank you.
2: The look on your face, I have to say, it's a beautiful thing. But take us into the match. So you've won the first two sets, but you lose the third and the fourth. How'd you go about putting yourself in the mind frame to come back like that?
3: Well, tennis is not a sprint, it's a marathon, especially when it comes to best of five sets. And he played amazing in the third and the fourth. I had chances. I was just hanging in there. Like I felt like eventually I'm going to get a chance, but he started serving so well. I think my level dropped a little bit, a few bad decisions on the court. My first percentage of first serve went down, so I kind of put myself a little bit in that position, but in the same time, I had to like constantly reframing my mind just to stay positive, and I know eventually I'll get a chance. I didn't know when, but I just felt like I had to stay there, and physically I felt better and better, which helped me a lot. And then in the end, I served really good the last three games. I just felt I was finding my groove again a little bit more. I was reading his serve more, putting him in a comfortable position. And yeah, I'm very happy to be able to close the match. That was the best part, so.
2: we all remember what happened 12 months ago here. Everyone feels for you. But because of that, how much does that make you appreciate a night and a moment like this?
3: You know that me and that roof have a history now. All of a sudden, like the past three matches has been with the same thing. But listen, guys, thank you. First, thank you, because I think after last year, the way I exited, I would never know what would have happened. But guess what? This year, I'm back here, and I'm able to like rewrite everything.

0: everything again. And I'm just trying to be completely honest here and vulnerable in front of you guys. Like I'm just trying. Like it's not about the win or the lose, but it's just for me to just overcome every obstacle that I have in front of me, stay more in the present moment, enjoy moments like that. I even repeat that more than 1,000 times throughout the match today. I was like, just enjoy this moment. It's not very often you come out here and play out here. And I really don't know how many more times I'll be able to come back here, so might as well make the most out of it. And I think that constant, reframing my mindset all the time and without thinking about the outcome.
1: It's now 10 o'clock. It's just gone 10 o'clock, so I don't want to keep you too much longer. But I just want to ask you, your next match is up against the one remaining British man left in the event.
0: No, listen, I the one thing I always say with the crowd here, you guys are so fair. So I totally understand. I get it. No problem. But listen, I'm just looking forward to, to come back and compete again. It's wonderful to be to be in the second week. And yeah, let's keep the good time roll.
1: Well, there's a lot of love for you. Congratulations.
0: Thank you.
1: Grigor Dimitrov.
2: There's an awful lot of love around for Grigor Dimitrov, and why not? He's been a staple at the top of men's tennis for an awfully long time. Has he fulfilled his potential? He's won some of the biggest titles without quite getting it done at one of the majors, as Mikey and Barry were saying on commentary. Well, at the back of our minds, probably not at the back of his right now, is that maybe, just maybe, something really special is happening for him this fortnight. Who knows? He's very much in the mindset, as you heard. One match at a time. He's not going to let himself, going to let his mind get ahead of itself, because he knows that that doesn't lead to success. What a night it has been. What a night it remains. What a day it's been here on the Wimbledon radio channel. 4 minutes past 10 in the evening local time. If you're still here, keep getting in touch at Wimbledon Radio on X, on email, radio@aeltc.com. The tennis on centre court has finished. On the number one court, remember a short time ago, Alexander Bublik was 2-1 up on Francis Tiafoe. When we left it, Tiafoe was having a medical timeout and asked for the doctor midway through the fourth set. A short time after that, this happened.
3: Set point, Tiafoe. The serve. Onto the forehand, picked up by Bublik, it's long! And now the loud roar coming from Francis Tiafoe! We have ourselves a one-set shootout to complete night number 6 of the championships. Tiafoe takes the 4-6 games to 4.
2: Okay, so beware the injured player. Tiafoe has levelled up the match. 2-all. We are in the very early stages on the number one court of that deciding set. And we have about 50 minutes before the curfew here at the championships. Potentially still plenty of tennis still to play. We'll also round up this extraordinary day in a moment if you are just tuning in and want to hear a picture of what has gone on. That's coming in a moment. It's 10:06 local time.
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2: I think day six has been one of, if not the most memorable day of the championships so far. For Grigor Dimitrov, it will certainly live long in the memory. He's taking pictures and signing memorabilia with spectators over on the far side of centre court as the crowd begins to make its way home. They've had a lovely, long, enthralling day at the championships. Here's a summary of the best moments so far. Match point for Elisa Mertens for the third time. She finds the first serve and she wins the match. And the number two seed has fallen.
5: Yeah, definitely one of the biggest wins of my career, especially here at Wimbledon.
1: Ayala is a winner and she's on the floor in disbelief and tears.
5: This achievement may seem small, but for someone who grew up in the Philippines, this is everything.
6: Walking into the Royal Box with Chris Hoy.
7: I am joined by Chelsea star and England international Levi Colwill.
6: I've just caught Kenny Moore as he's coming, NFL legend. Hey, Gareth, how excited are you for today?
8: Yeah, very. We love Wimbledon. Amazing British tradition. So, delighted to be here.
6: I'm just walking inside the grounds to Wimbledon with Jamie Murray. I'm joined by no other than Sir Steve Redgrave. Steve, how are you feeling today? Excited?
9: Very excited. It's always a great honour to be invited here to Wimbledon.
10: 9-5, he leads. What drama here on the Wimbledon radio channel as Ferry serves, Bergs nets his forehand. Ferry has won. He's through to the last 16 at Wimbledon.
2: What a day it's been. We hope you really have enjoyed it with us on the Wimbledon radio channel. And there's more still to come. Let me run you down the players who've made it through to the round of 16 today. In the ladies' singles, Kruger against Kostyuk will be a fourth round match. Paulini against Ayala, who knocked out Iga Świątek. Keys against Noshkova and Bozkova against Mertens, who knocked out Rybakina, as you heard there. In the men's, Dumanor against Kobolli will be a fourth round match. Dimitrov's just come through and he'll face Arthur Ferry. Fritz awaits the winner of Tiafo and Bublik, and Lehechka against Zverev will also be a fourth round matchup. It has been a terrific day here on the Wimbledon radio channel. We've still got the best part of one set of tennis still to complete. So we are going to head to the number one court where the players are coming out from a change around. It's 1-2 in the decider. Tiafo to serve against Alexander Bublik. I will leave you in the capable hands of Olga Savchuk and Peter Marcato.
3: On the main channel joining us, thank you, Richard Connolly, for a long evening of dramatic tennis. And this, Olga, welcome to us controlling the channel. We have the power. So does Francis Tiafo to keep things going at 1-2 in this final set. And the serve blocked back here by Bublik. Cross-court backhand from Tiafo. Slice backhand from Bublik. Back up the line from Tiafo. Cross-court forehand Bublik into the net. He was reaching for that forehand. And it's 15-love.
11: And Tiafo was so successful when he managed to make Bublik run into that forehand side.
3: I would read messages and stuff, but I have no device to be able to do that with currently. As a serve here, clipping the tape on the way through, and I suspect most of our hard-working production team have probably retired for the evening, and I don't blame them.
11: Checked out.
3: No, they haven't checked out. Well, they're going to be back tomorrow. We're on air from 10 London time, which is under 12 hours from now.
12: First serve.
3: As this clips the tape from Tiafo, the fourth round of matches here on the Wimbledon radio channel. As Tiafo just going to take a little bit of extra time, maybe time we don't have. 3 hours and 51 minutes, and we've got 49 minutes of play remaining. It's a serve here onto the backhand of Bublik. Drop shot, this time from Tiafo. This time it goes into the net. He's trying them now, and it's 15-all. We've been a bit drop shot happy throughout the match.
11: And again, a bit unprepared, drop shot, and unnecessary. But again, what do we know?
3: Yeah, exactly. We're sitting back here watching. We can see them coming.
12: Please.
3: Bit of noise in the crowd as the serve clock will get a workout here. Down to five. Tiafo serves out wide and misses the ace. Second serve, 1-2, 15 all. Final set, the serve to the forehand. Oh, it's a double fault. Ooh, I haven't seen one of them for a little while from Tiafo. He's up to 7 now.
11: Yeah, he went for it big. Went for a body serve, body slice.
3: 15-30. Come on, crowd, let's make some noise, and that's what's happening. So 15-30, 1-2 final set. Tiafo winning the first, the next two to Bublik in tiebreakers. Another 6-4 for Tiafo, the fourth set. As he serves here into the body of Bublik, does want to get out of the way, but coming in is Tiafo, he's going to be passed again. Cross court backhand winner. And Bublik's getting a good read on where Tiafo is going with the approach. He's got two break points at 15-40.
11: Again, just few uncarefully treated points from Tiafo. And now, 15, suddenly, he's under pressure. 15. Again, coming out of nowhere.
3: Well, Tiafo again is going to take plenty of time. Break point conversions for Bublik, 0 of 8. Tiafo, 2 of 9. Tiafo, 15-40. He serves to the backhand of Bublik up the middle of the court. Cross-court backhand from Tiafo, blocked back by Bublik. Three-quarter court ball, off forehand from Tiafo, hits the sideline. It's a winner. And all Bublik could do is look at the line. He looks at the scoreboard and he sees it's gone straight through 40, it. 30-40.
11: Yeah, a bit too defensive in this point from Bublik.
3: Yeah. He hit it flush as Tiafo serves. And we'll see this ball come in. The serve onto the forehand, blocked back by Bublik. Drop shot from Tiafo. Bublik's going to get there. Cross-court forehand winner. And he's got the break. Is that the decisive break in this final set? It's 3-1.
11: Was it the right choice of shot from Tiafo? No.
3: Well, I mean, maybe if he'd hit it properly, but the problem was it was about halfway between the service line and the net, and Bublik was already moving.
11: Yeah, it wasn't successful in a few drop shots before.
3: Mm. Yeah, well, let's see. Out wide goes Bublik, lands right on the line, and the plus one is successful. Did well, Tiafo, just to get the return back into play, but it was short, and it was dealt with, and it's 15 love. Yeah, it's a good point, Olga. I mean, the drop shots have been variable and they've been used a lot. It's almost like we're at Roland Garros and we're playing the drop shots everywhere. Serve here onto the forehand of Tiafo. Cross-court backhand from Bublik. Backhand Tiafo. And they work the topspin backhands, both players deep in the court from Bublik. Slice now at the middle of the court from Bublik. Just tempting Tiafo in. That's what happens, and he's just passed again because it was an awkward ball for Tiafo. The approach, well, he couldn't do much with it, and it sat up in the air for Bublik. Cross-court forehand winner, it's 30 love.
11: It was, I think, a low, very low bounce to pick it up for Tiafo.
3: So now Bublik, the serve, down the tees, an ace. 46th ace for the match.
11: Absolute bullet from Bublik.
3: 1-3-2. Or 212 kilometres. Serve down the tees, another one. Ram home the advantage. It's 4-1 to Alexander Bublik in this final set here on the Wimbledon Radio Channel, live around the world. The last of the third round matches, fourth round tomorrow. And we will have all the action for you right here. Wow, a turnaround, dramatic.
11: Yeah, unexpected turnaround. Serve quality for Bublik, 9.3 and 7.5 for Tiafo.
3: Well, the 9.3 is an interesting one for Bublik because it measures speed, spin, depth and width of every serve. He started off so slowly. His first serve percentage was under 50% after the first set.
11: But he was winning a lot of points even under that.
3: Yeah, oh no, absolutely. Yeah. But that first serve percentage, getting more first serves into play, obviously 47 aces. And that has just gone and peaked, as we were expecting. So it's just a little blip. Remember, he was, as you said, Olga, he was broken in the opening game of the match, Bublik. That allowed Tiafo to take that opening set. What an atmosphere we have for you here on the number one court, the championships. Saturday evening in London, 10:16. Wherever you are around the world, I hope you're enjoying it. We have another big week to come here on the Wimbledon Radio Channel. And it's Tiafo serving now just to hang in this final set at 1-4. He served down the tee as an ace. He's up to 11 now. We're up to 10-17.

0: So about 43 minutes of available playing time left. So Tiafo will deliver this ball. And the serve goes into the net. Second serve. And the serve onto the backhand, cross court from Bublik. Cross court backhand heavy from Tiafo up the line into the net from Bublik with the backhand. And it's 30 love.
1: Backhand on the stretch from Bublik down the line. Open stance.
0: So this contest is by no means done because of the way that Tiafo's been returning. If he gets an opportunity, a couple of second serves, he can get himself back into it, although he's just lost one of the tennis balls. The ball kid goes and retrieves it. 30 love, 1-4, final set. The serve, down the tee, picked up by Bublik. No, the backhand into the net, and it's 40 love.
1: Yeah, it's one of the fastest serve from Francis Tiafoe, 127 miles an hour. Usually around 120.
0: Or 204 kilometers. There's the serve here from Tiafoe. Onto the forehand of Bublik. At the middle of court. Cross court forehand from Tiafoe. Dug out by Bublik. Nope. He'd given up on that one. And four games to two. And even better for Sasha Bublik, hearing those wonderful words, new balls, please.
1: Oh, yeah.
0: Mind you, again, as you say, Olga, we've seen throughout the match, he's not changing his racket.
1: Eight quick points for them. Not much played. It's interesting. Did you actually see him changing that racket on a changeover or something?
0: No, I mean, I haven't been looking at every sit-down because he's at the far end from our position, so it's a little hard to see, but Tiafo is changing his stick.
1: Almost you wonder what his strings are.
0: Yeah. Well,
1: the durability of that string's probably amazing.
0: Yeah, they're working. I'm pretty sure he would have changed them over periodically anyway, just not with the ball change. But he's serving now with the advantage of 4-2, and the serve out wide is picked up by Tiafoe's forehand return is into the net. It's 15 love.
1: And constantly changing the placement of his serve. 3:59 on the clock.
0: We're about to tick over to 4 hours. There's the serve here from Bublik. Onto the forehand of Tiafoe, up the line, blocked back by Bublik. Tiafoe with a cross-court backhand, blocked again from Bublik into the net. And it's 15 all. He put the foot down there, Tiafoe. It's aggressive play. That's what play he wants.
1: Yeah, I like that. With every shot, he tried to proceed to the net and move forward. Make him more aggressive and more effective.
0: Bublik, the serve. Down the tee, misses. Second serve. And Tiafoe steps in. He's going to play across forehand. Bublik goes forehand up the line. Cross court backhand from Tiafoe. He's missed it. It's wide. He knew it as soon as it left his racket. It's 30-15.
1: He knew it was a little chance in this point. Doing so well. Returning Bublik serve.
0: He's connected with a few of them already. 30-15. The serve from Bublik out wide. And Tiafoe gets a racket to it, but he's not going to get that one back. It's 40-15. Racing to points for 5-2 in the final sets. The winner to play, Taylor Fritz, in the fourth round. And the serve here from Bublik. Out wide, misses the ace. Well, we might get to our 50. He's on 47 at the moment, Bublik. Serve too big, double faults. He's fifth. It's 40-30. Went hard again. So now the serve coming in. Bublik serves out wide and misses by some margin at 1-3-4. Well, 216, second serve. Big forehand from Big Foe. Backhands from both players now. Good angle from Tiafoe. He goes back in that direction. Just picked up again by Bublik. Oh, he's into the net, Tiafoe. He wanted to play a shorter angle. And Sasha Bublik, one game away from a spot in the round of 16 of the championships. It's 5-2 final set. This is the Wimbledon Radio Channel on this Saturday evening.
1: And doing so well, Sasha Bublik, by pressing the Tiafoe's back and side, especially longer the rally goes.
0: Well, Tiafoe, well, step one is to hold serve and then find a way to put some pressure on Bublik. But what an absorbing contest this has been across 4 hours and 2 minutes. Well, fair to say, with our timing of 38.

0: 8 minutes of available playing time left. I think we're going to get the match through now, from the looks of things.
1: Bublik is going to make sure.
0: Yeah, well.
1: On his service game.
0: Well, he's already out of the chair, as he usually does early. Build the atmosphere. Big foe won't be rushed.

0: fans right from the very first points. Have a listen to the atmosphere wherever you're listening, right around the world on the Wimbledon radio channel or in the stadium with your Amex radios. Tiafoe serving to stay in the match at 2-5. The serve onto the forehand of Bublik. It's a sharp return, and he's gone back behind as Tiafoe leaving Bublik flat-footed. It's a winner. It's 15 love.
1: Yeah, great play from Tiafoe.
0: First serve percentage, 60% into play for Tiafoe, winning 76% first serve, 61% on the second serve. And the serve here is a first serve, and the forehand's netted on the return from Bublik, who may be looking just to finish it off on his own deal. So 30 love. There's the serve here from Tiafoe. And it's gone long.
1: I feel like Bublik's just trying to go big on the return, and if it doesn't happen, it doesn't happen. He has his serve.
0: Second serve, and he does go big, but this time Tiafoe can't handle the pace. He landed the return, Bublik, and it's 30-15. But this is where you don't mind it, because it's got a bit of control to it. That was in at 94 yes. miles an hour. He controlled through the court. Don't mind it occasionally, the second serve being picked off. As the serve here goes into the net. Guess the wrong way, by the way, did Bublik. Second serve. Sits up, and he hammers this one too, but through the baseline.
1: But that was a good miss from Bublik.
0: Yeah. That was a little better, yeah. But we have seen some that have almost hit the back fence on the full. It's 40-15.
1: I think it's whenever he shortened his swing, that's when it's good.
0: So Tiafoe now with game points to bring it back to 5-3. The serve out wide misses. Second serve. And the serve. Big forehand again from Bublik. This time he does hit the baseline. So he's hit one that's well inside the baseline, one that's on the outside of the baseline, and one that's on the baseline in this game. It's 40-30.
1: I mean, it works. It does put pressure on the server.
0: So here comes Tiafoe with the serve here, and he's guessed the wrong way. Bublik is totally out of position. The ball's in the middle of the box. So he's got the chance to serve for the spot, a spot in the round of 16. And, you know, the thing that occurs to me, and again, that the impressive evolution of Alexander Bublik, if he does happen to serve it out here, this was the sort of match that he would have just gone away from in that fourth set.
1: Here but today, you feel he's in control of what he's doing.
0: And this is the mature Alexander Bublik. The first serve goes into the net. And it's good to see if you're a Bublik fan. Second serve into the net, double faults. Okay, got a little wild on that one. He's sixth at double faults. He's serving for the match. He's love 15. He wants to move quickly. He takes his time now and delivers this ball onto the forehand of Tiafoe. Off forehand from Bublik. Cross court backhand from Tiafoe. Middle of the court from Bublik. Playing a little safe here. He's playing a forehand up the line. Tiafoe with a cross court backhand. Thinking of coming in. He's back at the baseline. Oh, he's missed it. Has he? No, it's in. The ball from Bublik is on the line. And Tiafoe couldn't dig it out. It is 15 all.
1: I think somebody called it out from the crowd.
0: Well, that's why I stopped. But it's 15 all, it's in the book. Bublik, serve out wide, full stretch. Tiafoe's forehand is long. And Bublik is 2 points from the match.
1: Could not be better spot for that serve from Bublik.
0: So he prepares now. The serve onto the forehand of Tiafoe up the line. Slice forehand from Bublik. Cross court backhand into the net from Tiafoe. 2 match points now for Alexander Bublik. 40-15. He steps to the line. Match point Bublik. The serve. And ace! He's 48th ace. He is flat on his back. He gets up now. Francis Tiafoe walks to him. They embrace on this number one court to a standing ovation. 4 hours and 7 minutes.

0: Alexander Bublik, one of his great performances. 4-6, 7-6, 7-6, 4-6, 6-3. He salutes the crowd. Alexander Bublik is back to the round of 16 here at Wimbledon, and he couldn't be happier.
1: What a performance from him, and you could see how much it means for him. You could see him sitting now and a sigh of relief. Finally, this match is finished, and what a way to finish it. I mean, what a quality he produced today, and how well he was focused and composed and dialed in. And
0: I think there's a little bit of an emotion there, too.
1: Yes, it's rare that you see that from Alexander Bublik.
0: Yeah, but this is the new Alexander Bublik. This is the Alexander Bublik that's willing to get involved and do the hard work, and it's paying off. In those pressure moments, he was there.
1: And he is a threat like this, right?
0: Yep. Yeah, absolutely. But for Francis Tiafoe, oh, that's a tough loss for him. He's had such a great grass court season, the Halle champion. He's back inside the world's top 20. He played his role tonight. He played a superb match too.
1: Yeah, and you feel for him because at times you just felt that he has this match in his hands. And I think it's Bublik's serve really what made a difference today. Other than that, the match was very even and very tight.
0: Tiafoe leaves the court to a huge round of applause, and understandably so. I don't think he's going to sign any autographs tonight, and you can understand why. What a match that he played too. But it is about Alexander Bublik. Sasha getting through 6-3 in the final set. And, well, he takes his 5-set record now to 7-6. So he's actually in front there. And a meeting with Taylor Fritz in the fourth round. Oh, get the popcorn ready for that one. That's going to be a huge test. So it's Bublik getting it done. 4-6, 7-6, 7-6, 4-6, 6-3. 4 hours and 7 minutes on court. And he's just adjusting the mic stand. Let's have a chat with Annabelle Croft.
2: I think you can hear from the crowd's reaction how entertaining that match was, how special it was. Did you enjoy the battle?
3: Well, you know, there is always a special match that sticks in your career, that sticks in your head forever. And I think this will be a very special one for me, and I'm happy to get through. It's an amazing court. We had a great battle, and this match will stay with me forever. Thank you.
2: It was an absolute epic tiebreak in that third set. 13-11, you saved 9 set points along the way. Did you know that? Well, what was the key to getting through that one?
3: I guess there was no key. I mean, we both got really tight, and it's a very fast surface. The court is very fast, so it was about the serving and, you know, just hope for the best, really. It was like really a flipping a coin, so I'm glad that I won this tiebreak, but it's one of the epic ones, yeah.
2: It certainly was. You seem to have a very clear game plan out here, but you do like a drop shot.
3: Occasionally.
2: A bit more than occasionally. Was it a real tactic that you wanted to use for the match, or were you aware of what was going down the other end and he'd called the doctor out? Was it to kind of make him run a bit more?
3: Well, I just try to stick to my tactic. I mean, this shot got me a lot of wins, and I just stick to it. I mean, today was not working that well because, I mean, Francis is a great player. He was reading it very well, but I just stick to my plan, and I just hope to deliver well.
2: Well, you certainly did that. You've admitted that you're a very changed man, both on and off the court. Did we see evidence of that tonight?
3: I got to ask you guys.
2: I think the result is obvious. Did you have something to add to that?
3: Huh?
2: Did you have something to add to that?
3: No.
2: No.
3: Nothing.
2: You're keeping it a secret. Lastly, you're through to the fourth round. You're going to take on Taylor Fritz. How much are you looking forward to that?
3: I think it's going to be a great match. I just hope to be informed. I just have to take care of my body and hope to deliver a great performance. Thank you, guys.
2: I think they enjoyed it. Very best of luck. Alexander Bublik.
0: And I'm pleased he's going to remember this one, as he should. He did the hard work and he got the result. Hey, it was a great chat.
1: Yeah,
0: Annabelle.
1: And I don't want him to change.
0: Yeah.
1: We don't want to miss that entertainment from him. But overall, I mean, I think he did change. He stayed more focused, more composed all throughout the match. And overall, his serve was at the top today.
0: Yep, once he got going after that first set. 4-4, the head-to-head between...

0: him and Taylor Fritz. They met a couple of weeks ago in Stuttgart. It was 6-4, 6-4 for Taylor Fritz on that occasion. Fritz has won the only two times they have played on grass at Eastbourne in 2022 and then Stuttgart in 2026. Can he go all the way?
1: Yeah, I think so. I think he's a threat now.
0: Yeah, he certainly is. And the way he plays, signing autographs and all of that sort of stuff. But, wow, that was absolutely amazing. And well done to Francis Tiafo too. Quick word on him tonight because he was superb.
1: Yeah, I think he was. And he had such a great run on the grass. And again, also, you feel like he is less messing around on the court and more focused, more serious. I think those drop shots that really was not the right play for him today and really did a difference, and also the first serve percentage for.
0: Well, we look ahead to tomorrow, and it's Roman Safiulin and Novak Djokovic starting things on centre court, followed by Naomi Osaka and Arina Sabalenka, and then Jannik Sinner and Shintaro Mochizuki on the number one court right here. We will have coverage for you, dedicated and otherwise. Jessica Pegula and Iva Jovic. We've got Felix Auger-Aliassime and Alejandro Davidovich-Fokina, Belinda Bencic and Coco Gauff. And on the number two court, our singles matches will be looking at Karolina Mukova and Barbora Krejcikova. And Hubie Herkash will take on Jan Lennard Struff as Bublik disappears off into the tunnel. Credit to you, Olga Savchuk, because you have done two matches today. You said, I want to do a men's match, and I want it to be 4 hours. You got your
1: exactly
0: wish, Olga.
1: That's exactly what I wanted to do, and I'm happy I did it.
0: Well done. You've done a great job tonight, as is the whole team across the day. It's been a dramatic day of play here at the All England Club. The third round of matches have been completed. We move to the first Sunday of the championships, and we've got the fourth round of matches to come, and we're looking forward to those. We are on air from 10 o'clock British time, so that's what, 11 and a half hours from now. Marcus Buckland and the team, the full preview, and then we move into what is a special day on the calendar. We are playing on the first Sunday of the championships, as we have for the last couple of years. The weather forecast is absolutely magnificent, so we are really looking forward to some scintillating action. Safiulin Djokovic first up on centre, Pegula and Jovic on the number one court to get things going, and then plenty of other great matches. It's going to be another dramatic day. Day number 7 of Wimbledon for 2026. Coming up, our wrap of the day. Stick around for that. And then that's about it from us here on the number one court. We'll catch you again tomorrow. Good night from SW19.
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1: Hello and welcome to The Second Serve, your daily shot of what's been happening in SW19 and on the Wimbledon radio channel throughout day six here at the Championships. I'm Lindsay Hooper, welcoming you to the broadcast centre roof, where I'm joined by Raj Chowdhury to look back on the best of the day's action and preview what's ahead tomorrow. Matches are still unfolding as we record this, so for all the results and full order of play for Saturday, make sure you head to Wimbledon.com or check the Wimbledon app. Raj, we'll start with what you would sum up from today's action. There have been upsets, there have been stories. It's been galore. I think day six will be one that we'll remember.
2: It's absolutely fascinating. There's been some results today and some performances that are really, really surprising. But that's what makes this championships so intriguing. There's always new storylines emerging.
1: And in the background, as we're recording this, we can hear cheers. Arthur Ferry just trying to come back in his match in the background as we're recording this. The day has featured so much in terms of stories across the grounds, highlighted by some big upsets on the ladies' side of the draw. Defending champion Iga Swiatek fell in straight sets to Filipina sensation Alex Iala.
3: Serve floats in, the return is sharp. The forehand drive right to the baseline, forehand from Iala is a winner, and she's on the floor in disbelief and tears. A scorching final shot. The defending champion is knocked out in the third round. A phenomenal performance from the Filipino. What a win. She cannot believe it. She takes the applause from all sides of the court now. Tears of joy. A sensational performance by the 21-year-old to take out the defending champion, the third seed, Iga Swiatek, beaten in the third round this year, 7-6, 6-2, in 2 hours and 14 minutes, but now on her knees in celebration as she continues to take the applause, and a big smile on her face as well. That was absolutely stunning.
4: I don't know how to describe it. I mean, I'm into the second week of a slam, and it's amazing for me. Iga is a phenomenal player and a really nice person, so I'm really grateful to be able to share center court with her at Wimbledon nonetheless. I'm really emotional, and maybe for someone like Iga, who has won so many slams, or maybe someone like Serena or Venus, this achievement may seem small, but for someone who grew up in the Philippines and you know, I went to train with my brother and my grandfather every day after school with my ruffled socks and my light up shoes and chubby cheeks, so to her, this is everything. But obviously, because I'm emotional does not mean I'm satisfied. So yeah, okay, next round, let's go.
1: What a performance that was. The 32nd ranked player continues to make history with each victory.
2: Yeah, absolutely. Her performance today was such a tough performance. There was gonna be trouble for people thought that Swiatek might struggle with Iala. She takes the ball so early, she hits it so flat, and that might rush Swiatek. But to win that in the tiebreaker 11-9, she really had to scrape, and that was a great effort from her. And then to continue that momentum to win 6-2 in the second set, well, congratulations.
1: And we heard from her in that flash interview. It's such a lovely moment. She was talking about making sure that she gets on with the job, even though she was emotional, but she said, I'm not going to hang on to this. I am going to move forward now. Did you think that was one of the nicest on-court interviews we've heard these championships?
2: Well, yeah. I mean, I think that's, it's actually honest and straightforward, and she's actually, it's also professional, right? To try and savor the moment. It's a big, big moment to beat the defending champion at Wimbledon on center court, to do that, but then realize that the job still, she still has work to do, and that shows her professionalism, that probably a little bit of what served her in that match to be able to power through.
1: And I think it will be clipped up many times, but that answer where she talks about ruffled socks and chubby cheeks, oh my word, I think that's going to go round the world. But ultimately what it's saying, Raj, is that she's inspiring others, you know, that sort of performance for others on the tour that think that they might get a shot at getting into the second week at some point that know her well. It does, doesn't it? It really bleeds around for everyone
2: else. Yeah, anytime you see any of your peers that aren't traditionally at that level have that kind of success, it is inspiring. It kind of gives this glint of possibility to all of her peers. So, and to a whole region of the world that she's from that are just so behind her.
1: And we saw many of those. The Hill was dominated by Philippine fans, and then down in the Southern Village where I was at the time, it was also heaving. The reaction to that match point was huge. Another massive upset then, Raj. Elise Mertens taking down the number two seed Elena Rybakina in two sets this one, which I think that was the surprising part.
2: That was surprising, but credit to Mertens. She played very, very solid, and that's what you expect from her. That's her game. She is a very, very solid player, and she's going to make you win matches. And Rybakina can have those ups and downs, and today she wasn't able to summon as many serves as she would like. She made quite a few more errors than she wanted to, and Mertens was strong enough to hold her own ground, and she deserved to win.
1: In an All-American battle, Madison Keys and Amanda Anisimova went three sets, Keys eventually claiming victory in that one. You sense that there was a bit of them not being at their best for this, maybe the occasion. I don't know what you read into that match.
2: Yeah, I think there's the occasion. I think there's the fact that it's two Americans playing each other. They know each other very, very well. They know each other's games well, and they kind of mentioned, Madison said at the end, that, you know, it's a really daunting task to play such a big first ball striker in Anisimova, and also Madison is also a big ball striker, so both of them were sort of battling to make sure that they got that first strike, and sometimes that resulted in some errors, and so it was a scratchy match, but credit to Keys to hold her nerve.
1: Your other half, Jill Krabas, told us Madison Keys had never played on center court before. We could not believe that.
2: Yeah, it's shocking to think about that that's the case. You just assume, after having won a Grand Slam, that she's and playing well on grass, but she did have that year. She lost to Paolini. She was up in the match. She was winning. She had that injury. So who knows, had she won that match, maybe she would have made center. Well, she came through on her debut today.
1: A couple of others just to mention. There was a battle of seeded players. Marta Kostyuk defeated Emma Navarro in three sets. We actually, on the Wimbledon radio channel, heard from Marta's coach, Sandra, earlier in the week. Marta going very strong. Aislinn Kruger as well defeated Daria Schniger in straight sets. But let's look at the men's singles, because Raj, you've been watching the French Open champion, Alexander Zverev, who defeated Marcos Giron in straight sets. And you came straight from there.
2: I did. It just finished, and Zverev won in straights, but it wasn't as uncomplicated as it looked when he first started. That first set, Zverev played extremely clean tennis. He was in charge, and he was hitting his forehand really, really big. But one of the attributes that we really admired about Giron is he just had a never-say-die attitude. He just kept coming, got into a tiebreaker in the second set, but fell short there. Got down a break in the third set. Zverev had the break in hand, and you're thinking, this guy's serving at 133 miles on average for his first serve at 70-some-odd percent. Probably done and dusted with the match. But Giron fought back, got the break back. Ultimately, Zverev prevailed in the third set. But a lot of positives for Zverev. It looked good. It was coming forward a little bit. A little bit of a dip in the third set. But he's got time to shore that up.
1: Well, let's hear what Zverev had to say as you were making your way over to the broadcast roof, Raj. He was talking on court.
5: I mean, look, he's somebody who plays fantastic on grass, and he shows that every time when he steps out on the surface. He's won tour-level events on the surface, so I knew that I had to be 100% ready from the first point onwards, and I'm very happy to be through in straight sets. I feel different than last year. I feel like I play better tennis, and I feel like maybe in important moments to have a bit more confidence, which is always very helpful. I'm through to the fourth round. I want to keep going. I want to play a lot more great matches out here on court one, stadium court, whatever it's going to be. I just enjoy my time out here on court, and I just hope to continue doing that. And of course, you know, winning in Paris coming in here with a title like that, I think helps everybody. Doesn't matter who you are, doesn't matter how many Grand Slams you've won. For me, it's my first one, so I'm very happy about that. But of course, now I want to keep going.
1: Hearing from him there, Raj, I mean, it'd be good to see how the draw's opening up for him now. I mean, you think there's still more improvement from him to come, but he's obviously got a huge result today.
2: He has. I mean, look, in his section of the draw, there are some good grass court players. Right now, as we speak, Tiafo and Bublik are playing. His next opponent will be Yuri Lehechka, who is formidable on grass. Mm. So he's got a tough path, and if he gets through that section, he's going to end up playing Taylor Fritz if the seeds hold.
1: Are the results? We actually had an Australian journalist on Wimbledon Radio Channel today talking in depth about Alex de Minaur. Now, he ended up defeating Zach Swider. It did take four sets in the end, but it did feel like Alex de Minaur was starting to feel at home here at Wimbledon today. He got his momentum in the end, in that final set in particular.
2: He did. He seems to be embracing court three. He says it feels like he's playing in Australia there. He's got a lot of support. He had a lot of positive things to say about Zach Swider. Said, in fact, about him that he had maybe the best running forehand that he's ever seen. And de Minaur's played some guys with some good forehands, so that's a good victory for him. He was feeling good about that.
1: You are right in saying as well that de Minaur was saying he was feeling at home. He told that to the crowd.
6: I mean, this almost feels like an Aussie court. It's been amazing to play on this court. The atmosphere has been unbelievable, but I wanted to give a lot of credit to Zach.
1: Yeah.
6: I thought he was a hell of a player. It's not a one-time thing. He came from May 4th round at Roland Garros, and then here he's playing some incredible tennis, and I expect him to rise up the rankings very, very quickly. So I just wanted to wish him all the best because he's a hell of a talent.
1: One more as well, Raj, to mention. Kaboli coming back to defeat Kachanov. A bagel in the first set and then to win the next three. Did that catch your eye?
2: Yeah, I mean, to be honest with you, when I saw that scoreline, I was due on another court, but I just wanted to peek my head out because it just seemed like such a mismatch. 6-love in the first set, but Kachanov played so lights out in the first set and felt like Kaboli hadn't quite woken up. So that contest went to 5. Kaboli ending up prevailing 6-2 in the fifth, and that's a great performance. He seems to be riding a high from his recent French Open final.
1: Yes, that can't happen very often, though. And I'm not sure he can afford to have that happen again as he progresses through. We've had incredible tennis today, and also the crowd has matched. It was no exception. Ellie Collins was cruising the grounds, chatting with all the notable names in attendance, most of them of a sporting caliber.
7: Walking into the Royal Box with a very tall man, Mark Foster. Mark, how are you doing today?
8: I'm doing very, very well, thank you.
7: Yeah,
8: very
7: you're good. Excited for another Wimbledon appearance from yourself?
8: Yes, I always feel lucky that I get the opportunity to sit, A, in the Royal Box, but to come here and see, you know, what a lot of people queue up to get to see. I feel very, very fortunate.
7: Well,
8: it's a lovely position to be in.
7: Last year when I saw you, I'm pretty sure you were with your mum, and I don't think she's had the caller.
8: No. Mum, the other half's here today.
7: Fair enough, isn't it? You got a 50-50 chance.
8: It was flick a coin. No, Mum said I got my bit last year, then Craig can come this year. She was very civil.
7: Very civil. We love that. Yeah,
8: although she'll give me grief later.
7: What are you most looking forward to today?
8: This is just a sense of the occasion. And I think the bottom line is you get to see the greatest tennis players battle it out with one another, make it through to the next round, make it through to next week. So I just feel privileged that I get to sit there, have a few strawberries and cream, and they put all the effort in, which I used to do, although I was only 20 seconds, this lasts like hours on end. And I feel very, very fortunate that I get to see them put all the effort and hard work and training into the showcase. Well,
7: can you actually play tennis?
8: I can, yeah. I prefer paddle because it's easier, but
7: That when you're at Wimbledon.
8: I played a lot as a kid. So, yes, I can play tennis.
7: Okay, so if you could play tennis with any tennis player in the world, who would you choose?
8: That's not fair. Federer. I played with John McEnroe once.
7: All right, you don't need to name drop. Just leave out Federer.
8: Yeah, Federer.
7: Amazing. Lovely to see you. Have a great day.
8: Thank you so much.
7: Joined by Alex Greenwood, who is looking lovely. What are you wearing today? Who's this by?
9: This is from Meij, actually. Yeah. A little bit different from what I would usually wear, but I'm excited to be here.
7: Do you feel like when it's Wimbledon, you kind of got to step outside your comfort zone with your outfit and go for something different?
9: This is definitely outside my comfort zone, but no, it's really nice. I'm so happy to be here. A fantastic event. Really grateful to be in the Royal Box today and meet some incredible people.
7: Have you been in the Royal Box before?
9: No, I've been to Wimbledon before, but I don't think I've ever been in the Royal Box.
7: Okay, so if you could just, well, hope for any kind of food in there, what are you hoping for?
9: Really good sandwiches and a cup of tea.
7: A cup of tea. What would be a good sandwich for you? You talking prawns, chicken?
9: Chicken. Standard.
7: Obviously, she's gone for the protein. You've had an incredible season. What have you done in the off time?
9: I got engaged, actually, which has been, thank you so much. Yeah, had some holidays, been to some really cool events, spent good time with family and friends, and yeah, just had a lot of fun, actually.
7: I love that for you. Do you play tennis?
9: I wouldn't say I play tennis. I don't actually think I'm very good, but I'd like to give it a go.
7: I feel like you're sort of the type of person that could turn their hand to any sport and be, yeah, competitive. If you could choose any tennis player to play doubles with, who would you choose?
9: Serena Williams. Of course, the GOAT.
7: The GOAT, yeah. It's got to be. Love that. Amazing. Well, I hope you have the best day. You look incredible.
9: Thank you so
7: and enjoy
9: much.
7: Everything the Royal Box has to offer. I'm so jealous.
9: Thank you.
7: I am joined by no other than Sir Steve Redgrave. Steve, how are you feeling today? Are you excited?
10: Very excited. It's always a great honour to be invited here to Wimbledon. I must admit,

0: I've been invited a few times, so it's great to be back. But no, at Wimbledon do their celebrations and invitations really well, especially in the Royal Box.
1: So, invitations, looking, if you do say
0: looking,
1: so yourself.
0: Looking forward to being there.
1: Well, as you have been to Wimbledon multiple times, have you got a memory that stands out as your favourite?
0: Martina's last match at Wimbledon, Andy Murray on a number of occasions, Roger Federer. So there's been a lot over the years.
1: You've seen them all. Well, as someone with an elite athlete mentality, how do you think they'll be feeling ahead of today?
0: Different ball game to what I used to do. Depending on your expectations, is that there's always a lot of nerves. You need the nerves to be able to get the adrenaline pumping, to be able to get a great performance out. But where my sport, it was very much a time that you competed at, and we knew that 7 years out from the Olympics. Of if you're not first up, then you don't quite know when your time is, and I don't know how to handle that because that wasn't the situation that I was ever in. But I suppose it's sort of one eye in the match before to see how that's going, giving you a rough idea of what time that you've got to get your preparations right. But there's always butterflies in the stomach, getting that preparation right. But from my point of view, it's great watching.
1: And lastly, if you could have played with any older or current tennis player in the world, who would you choose?
0: I know Martina very well, so a mixed doubles with Martina would have been a fantastic.
1: Nice, a little bit of chemistry, yeah. Yes. We don't mind that. Thank you so much. Thank you for speaking to us and have a great day.
0: No problem, thank you.
2: Ellie Collins speaking to Sir Steve Redgrave, Alex Greenwood, Mark Foster, amongst others. I love the sporting weekend of stars as they get announced in the Royal Box. Let's take a look at the order of play then for tomorrow, Raj. I think on centre court, I can't actually see past Aryna Sabalenka and Naomi Osaka, which is second up. It feels like the blockbuster draw, and the winner potentially could go all the way to the final.
3: Yeah, absolutely. Absolutely. They're both playing well, and there will be some firepower on that court. It will be interesting to see who gets that first strike in. That's another first strike sort of match, and on grass, that means everything if you can get on top of your opponent. It'll be interesting to watch. Naomi played a really, really clean match in her last round. Same with Aryna, so they're both in good form. So that clash will hold a lot of promise.
2: And that match is sandwiched right in the middle of Safelin against Djokovic and Sinner Mochizuki as well on center court. What a lineup there. And then on number one court, I think we should speak a bit more about Felix Auger-Aliassime because it was such a performance from him the last round. And this one, it's going to be Alejandro Davidovic Fokina, who he's got to get past. How do you see these matching up?
3: That's a tough one to call. Felix did. You know, I would have said Alejandro Davidovic Fokina until Felix's performance last night. He was really sensational against Zhang. And that really shows that he's just playing a slightly different level. That's going to be an interesting clash because Davidovic Fokina plays well on grass. I'm actually going to tip Fokina in that match, though. I know that he's not the favorite, but I think he might have the ability to cause the upset.
2: See, I was thinking that Auger-Aliassime was probably one of the players that had adapted quickest to the surface.
3: Yeah. Well, you're not wrong. I mean, his play has shown it. He's played very, very well. So I'm not going to hold that against you. I just have a sense that Davidovic Fokina is going to be up for the challenge.
2: Okay. Also on number one court. And again, that's a match that is sandwiched in the middle of two others. Pegula against Jovic and Bencic against Goff. And Coco Goff, she could have got the last match that she was involved in on number one court. It could have been finished over an hour earlier. But it's one of those where she's letting players back in it. So it could be another one of those that goes to three sets. Let's see what happens with that. We want to continue to hear from you, the fans, throughout the championship. Loads of you have been getting in touch. It's been brilliant to hear from you. Continue to get your questions into the team throughout the day. You can send your messages on X, we're at Wimbledon Radio, or on Instagram at Wimbledon Radio Channel, and you can email us, radio@aeltc.com. You can also find us on TikTok, where there's lots of videos of famous faces, most of them catching up with Ellie Collins from today, some sporting ones. Go and check that out as well. Thank you very much for your insight, Raj, throughout today on Wimbledon Radio. We look forward to more to come throughout the day tomorrow. A reminder that we will be on air from 10 a.m. UK time until the end of play on the Wimbledon website and app, as well as in the local area on 87.7 FM. 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
2: 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I'm Lindsay Hooper, welcoming you to the broadcast centre roof, where I'm joined by Raj Chowdhury to look back on the best of the day's action and preview what's ahead tomorrow. Matches are still unfolding as we record this, so for all the results and full order of play for Saturday, make sure you head to Wimbledon.com or check the Wimbledon app. Raj, we'll start with what you would sum up from today's action. There have been upsets, there have been stories. It's been galore. I think day six will be one that we'll remember.
3: It's absolutely fascinating. There's been some results today and some performances that are really, really surprising. But that's what makes this championships so intriguing. There's always new storylines emerging.
2: And in the background, as we're recording this, we can hear cheers. Arthur Ferry just trying to come back in his match in the background as we're recording this. The day has featured so much in terms of stories across the grounds, highlighted by some big upsets on the ladies' side of the draw. Defending champion Iga Swiatek fell in straight sets to Filipina sensation Alex Iala.
6: Serve floats in, the return is sharp. The forehand drive right to the baseline, forehand from...
7: Iala is a winner, and she's on the floor in disbelief and tears. A scorching final shot. The defending champion is knocked out in the third round. A phenomenal performance from the Filipino. What a win. She cannot believe it. She takes the applause from all sides of the court now. Tears of joy. A sensational performance by the 21-year-old to take out the defending champion, the third seed, Iga Swiatek, beaten in the third round this year, 7-6, 6-2, in 2 hours and 14 minutes, but now on her knees in celebration as she continues to take the applause, and a big smile on her face as well. That was absolutely stunning.
8: I don't know how to describe it. I mean, I'm into the second week of a slam, and it's amazing for me. Iga is a phenomenal player and a really nice person, so I'm really grateful to be able to share center court with her at Wimbledon nonetheless. I'm really emotional, and maybe for someone like Iga, who has won so many slams, or maybe someone like Serena or Venus, this achievement may seem small, but for someone who grew up in the Philippines and you know, I went to train with my brother and my grandfather every day after school with my ruffled socks and my light up shoes and chubby cheeks, so to her, this is everything. But obviously, because I'm emotional does not mean I'm satisfied. So yeah, okay, next round, let's go.
2: What a performance that was. The 32nd ranked player continues to make history with each victory.
3: Yeah, absolutely. Her performance today was such a tough performance. There was going to be trouble for people thought that Swiatek might struggle with AI. She takes the ball so early, she hits it so flat, and that might rush Swiatek. But to win that in the tiebreaker 11-9,

0: line. She really had to scrape, and that was a great effort from her. And then to continue that momentum to win 6-2 in the second set, well, congratulations.
1: And we heard from her in that flash interview. It was such a lovely moment. She was talking about making sure that she gets on with the job, even though she was emotional. But she said, I'm not going to hang on to this. I am going to move forward now. Did you think that was one of the nicest on-court interviews we've heard these championships?
0: Well, yeah. I mean, I think that's, it's actually honest and straightforward. And she's actually, it's also professional, right? To try and savor the moment. It's a big, big moment to beat the defending champion at Wimbledon on center court, to do that, but then realize that the job still, she still has work to do, and that shows her professionalism, that probably a little bit of what served her in that match to be able to power through.
1: And I think it will be clipped up many times, but that answer where she talks about ruffled socks and chubby cheeks, oh my word, I think that's going to go round the world. But ultimately, what it's saying, Raj, is that she's inspiring others, you know, that sort of performance for others on the tour that think that they might get a shot at getting into the second week at some point that know her well. It does, doesn't it? It really bleeds around for everyone
0: else. Yeah, anytime you see any of your peers that aren't traditionally at that level have that kind of success, it is inspiring. It kind of gives this glint of possibility to all of her peers. So, and to a whole region of the world that she's from that are just so behind her.
1: And we saw many of those. The Hill was dominated by Philippine fans. And then down in the Southern Village where I was at the time, it was also heaving. The reaction to that match point was huge. Another massive upset then, Raj. Elise Mertens taking down the number two seed, Elena Rybakina, in two sets this one, which I think that was the surprising part.
0: That was surprising, but credit to Mertens. She played very, very solid, and that's what you expect from her. That's her game. She is a very, very solid player, and she's going to make you win matches. And Rybakina can have those ups and downs, and today she wasn't able to summon as many serves as she would have liked. She made quite a few more errors than she wanted to, and Mertens was strong enough to hold her own ground, and she deserved to win.
1: In an All-American battle, Madison Keys and Amanda Anisimova went three sets, Keys eventually claiming victory in that one. You sense that there was a bit of them not being at their best for this, maybe the occasion. I don't know what you read into that match.
0: Yeah, I think there's the occasion. I think there's the fact that it's two Americans playing each other. They know each other very, very well. They know each other's games well, and they kind of mentioned, Madison said at the end, that, you know, it's a really daunting task to play such a big first ball striker in Anisimova, and also Madison is also a big ball striker. So both of them were sort of battling to make sure that they got that first strike. And sometimes that resulted in some errors. And so it was a scratchy match, but credit to Keys to hold her nerve.
1: Your other half, Jill Krabas, told us Madison Keys had never played on center court before. We could not believe that.
0: Yeah, it's shocking to think about that that's the case. You just assume, after having won a Grand Slam, that she's and playing well on grass. But she did have that year. She lost to Paolini. She was up in the match. She was winning. She had that injury. So who knows? Had she won that match, maybe she would have made center. Well, she came through on her debut today.
1: A couple of others just to mention. There was a battle of seeded players. Marta Kostyuk defeated Emma Navarro in three sets. We actually, on the Wimbledon radio channel, heard from Marta's coach, Sandra, earlier in the week. Marta going very strong. Aislinn Kruger as well defeated Darius Schneider in straight sets. But let's look at the men's singles, because Raj, you've been watching the French Open champion, Alexander Zverev, who defeated Marcos Giron in straight sets. And you came straight from there.
0: I did. It just finished, and Zverev won in straights, but it wasn't as uncomplicated as it looked when he first started. That first set, Zverev played extremely clean tennis. He was in charge, and he was hitting his forehand really, really big. But one of the attributes that we really admired about Giron is he just had a never-say-die attitude. He just kept coming, got into a tiebreaker in the second set, but fell short there. Got down a break in the third set. Zverev had the break in hand, and you're thinking, this guy's serving at 133 miles on average for his first serve at 70-some-odd percent. Probably done and dusted with the match. But Giron fought back, got the break back. Ultimately, Zverev prevailed in the third set. But a lot of positives for Zverev. It looked good. It's coming forward a little bit. A little bit of a dip in the third set. But he's got time to shore that up.
1: Well, let's hear what Zverev had to say. As you were making your way over to the broadcast roof, Raj, he was talking on court.
2: I mean, look, he's somebody who plays fantastic on grass, and he shows that every time when he steps out on the surface. He's won tour-level events on the surface, so I knew that I had to be 100% ready from the first point onwards, and I'm very happy to be through in straight sets. I feel different than last year. I feel like I play better tennis, and I feel like I... Maybe an important moment to have a bit more confidence, which is always very helpful. I'm through to the fourth round. I want to keep going. I want to play a lot more great matches out here on court one, stadium court, whatever it's going to be. I just enjoy my time out here on court, and I just hope to continue doing that. And of course, you know, winning in Paris, coming in here with a title like that, I think helps everybody. Doesn't matter who you are. Doesn't matter how many Grand Slams you've won. For me, it's my first one, so I'm very happy about that. But of course, now I want to keep going.
1: Hearing from him there, Raj, I mean, it'd be good to see how the draw's opening up for him now. I mean, you think there's still more improvement from him to come, but he's obviously got a huge result today.
0: He has. I mean, look, in his section of the draw, there are some good grass court players. Right now, as we speak, Tiafoe and Bublik are playing. His next opponent will be Jiří Lehečka, who is formidable on grass. Mm. So he's got a tough path, and if he gets through that section, he's going to end up playing Taylor Fritz if the seeds hold.
1: Are the results? We actually had an Australian journalist on Wimbledon Radio Channel today talking in depth about Alex de Minaur. Now, he ended up defeating Zach Swider. It did take four sets in the end, but it did feel like Alex de Minaur was starting to feel at home here at Wimbledon today. He got his momentum in the end, in that final set in particular.
0: He did. He seems to be embracing court three. He says it feels like he's playing in Australia there. He's got a lot of support. He had a lot of positive things to say about Zach Swider. Said, in fact, about him that he had maybe the best running forehand that he's ever seen. And de Minaur's played some guys with some good forehands, so that's a good victory for him. He was feeling good about that.
1: You are right in saying as well that de Minaur was saying he was feeling at home. He told that to the crowd.
3: I mean, this almost feels like an Aussie court. It's been amazing to play on this court. The atmosphere has been unbelievable, but I wanted to give a lot of credit to Zach.
1: Yep.
3: I thought he was a hell of a player. It's not a one-time thing. He came from May 4th round at Roland Garros, and then here he's playing some incredible tennis, and I expect him to rise up the rankings very, very quickly. So I just wanted to wish him all the best because he's a hell of a talent.
1: One more as well, Raj, to mention. Kaboli coming back to defeat Kachanov. A bagel in the first set and then to win the next three. Did that catch your eye?
0: Yeah, I mean, you know, to be honest with you, when I saw that scoreline, I was due on another court, but I just wanted to peek my head out because it just seemed like such a mismatch. 6-love in the first set, but Kachanov played so lights out in the first set and felt like Kaboli hadn't quite woken up. So that contest went to 5. Kaboli ending up prevailing 6-2 in the fifth, and that's a great performance. He seems to be riding a high from his recent French Open final.
1: Yes, that can't happen very often, though. And I'm not sure he can afford to have that happen again as he progresses through. We've had incredible tennis today, and also the crowd has matched. It was no exception. Ellie Collins was cruising the grounds, chatting with all the notable names in attendance, most of them of a sporting caliber.
4: Walking into the Royal Box with a very tall man, Mark Foster. Mark, how are you doing today?
5: I'm doing very, very well, thank you.
4: Yeah,
5: very
4: you're good. Excited for another Wimbledon appearance from yourself?
5: Yes, I always feel lucky that I get the opportunity to sit in the Royal Box, but to come here and see, you know, what a lot of people queue up to get to see. I feel very, very fortunate.
4: Well,
5: it's a lovely position to be in.
4: Last year when I saw you, I'm pretty sure you were with your mum, and I don't think she's had the call.
5: Mum, the other half's here today.
4: Great, no, great, yeah, that great is only fair enough, isn't it? You got a 50-50 chance.
5: It was flick a coin. No, Mum said I got my bit last year, then Craig can come this year. She was very civil.
4: Very civil. We love that. Yeah,
5: you've although she'll give me grief later.
4: What are you most looking forward to today?
5: This is just a sense of the occasion. I think the bottom line is you get to see the greatest tennis players battle it out with one another, to get, make it through to the next round, make it through to next week. So I just feel privileged that I get to sit there, have a few strawberries and cream, and they put all the effort in, which I used to do, although I was only 20 seconds, this lasts like hours on end. And I feel very, very fortunate that I get to see them put all the effort and hard work and training going into the showcase. Well,
4: can you actually play tennis?
5: I can, yeah. I prefer paddle because it's easier, but I
4: play. Don't say that when you're at Wimbledon.
5: I played a lot as a kid, so yes, I can play tennis.
4: Okay, so if you could play tennis with any tennis player in the world, who would you choose?
5: That's not fair. Federer.
4: Federer.
5: I played with John McEnroe once.
4: All right, you don't need to name drop. Just leave out Federer. Yeah, Federer. Amazing. Lovely to see you. Have a great day. Thank you so much. Joined by Alex Greenwood, who is looking lovely. What are you wearing today? Who's this by?
6: This is from Meij, actually. A little bit different from what I would usually wear, but I'm excited to be here.
4: Do you feel like when it's Wimbledon, you kind of got to step outside your comfort zone with your outfit and go for something different?
6: This is definitely outside my comfort zone, but no, it's really nice. I'm so happy to be here. A fantastic event. Really grateful to be in the Royal Box today and meet some incredible people.
4: Have you been in the Royal Box before?
6: No, I've been to Wimbledon before, but I don't think I've ever been in the Royal Box.
4: Okay, so if you could just, well, hope for any kind of food in there, what are you hoping for?
6: Really good sandwiches and a cup of tea.
4: A cup of tea. What would be a good sandwich for you? Are you talking prawns, chicken?
6: Chicken. Standard.
4: Obviously, she's gone for the protein. You've had an incredible season. What have you done in the off time?
6: I got engaged, actually, which has been, thank you so much. I had some holidays, been to some really cool events, spent good time with family and friends, and yeah, just had a lot of fun, actually.
4: I love that for you. Do you play tennis?
6: I wouldn't say I play tennis. I don't actually think I'm very good, but I'd like to give it a go.
4: I feel like you're sort of the type of person that could turn their hand to any sport and be, yeah, competitive. If you could choose any tennis player to play doubles with, who would you choose?
6: Serena Williams. Of course, the GOAT.
4: The GOAT, yeah. It's got to be. Love that. Amazing. Well, I hope you have the best day. You look incredible.
6: Oh, thank you so
4: and enjoy
6: much.
4: Everything the Royal Box has to offer. I'm so jealous.
6: Thank you.
4: I am joined by no other than Sir Steve Redgrave. Steve, how are you feeling today? Are you excited?
7: Very excited. It's always a great honour to be invited here to Wimbledon. I must admit, I've been invited a few times, so it's great to be back. But now at Wimbledon do their celebrations and invitations really well, especially in the Royal Box.
4: So, invitations, if you do say so yourself.
7: Looking forward to being there.
4: Well, as you have been to Wimbledon multiple times, have you got a memory that stands out as your favourite?
7: Martina's last match at Wimbledon, Andy Murray on a number of occasions. Roger Federer. There's been a lot over the years.
4: You've seen them all. Well, as someone with an elite athlete mentality, how do you think they'll be feeling ahead of today?
7: Different ball game to what I used to do. Depending on your expectations, is that there's always a lot of nerves. You need the nerves to be able to get the adrenaline pumping, to be able to get a great performance out. But where my sport, it was very much a time that you competed at, and we knew that 7 years out from the Olympics. If you're not first up, then you don't quite know when your time is, and I don't know how to handle that because that wasn't the situation that I was ever in. But I suppose it's sort of one eye in the match before to see how that's going, giving you a rough idea of what time that you've got to get your preparations right. But there's always butterflies in the stomach, getting that preparation right. But from my point of view, it's great watching them.
4: And lastly, if you could have played with any older or current tennis player in the world, who would you choose?
7: I know Martina very well, so mixed doubles with Martina would have been fantastic.
4: Nice, a little bit of chemistry, yeah. We don't mind that. Thank you so much. Thank you for speaking to us and have a great day.
7: No problem, thank you.
1: Ellie Collins speaking to Sir Steve Redgrave, Alex Greenwood, Mark Foster, amongst others. I love the sporting weekend of stars as they get announced in the Royal Box. Let's take a look at the order of play then for tomorrow, Raj. I think on centre court, I can't actually see past Aryna Sabalenka and Naomi Osaka, which is second up. It feels like the blockbuster draw, and the winner potentially could go all the way to the final.
0: Yeah, absolutely. Absolutely. They're both playing well, and there will be some firepower on that court. It will be interesting to see who gets that first strike in. That's another first strike sort of match. And on grass, that means everything if you can get on top of your opponent. It'll be interesting to watch. Naomi played a really, really clean match in her last round. Same with Aryna. So they're both in good form. So that clash will hold a lot of promise.
1: And that match is sandwiched right in the middle of Safelin against Djokovic and Sinner Mochizuki as well on center court. What a lineup there. And then on number one court,

0: think we should speak a bit more about Felix Auger-Aliassime, because it was such a performance from him the last round. And this one, it's going to be Alejandro Davidovic Fokina, who he's got to get past. How do you see these matching up?
1: That's a tough one to call. Felix did. You know, I would have said Alejandro Davidovic Fokina until Felix's performance last night. He was really sensational against Zhang, and that really shows that he's just playing a slightly different level. That's going to be an interesting clash, because Davidovic Fokina plays well on grass. I'm actually going to tip Fokina in that match, though. I know that he's not the favorite, but I think he might have the ability to cause the upset.
0: See, I was thinking that Auger-Aliassime was probably one of the players that had adapted quickest to the surface.
1: Yeah. Well, you're not wrong. I mean, his play has shown it. He's played very, very well. So I'm not going to hold that against you. I just have a sense that Davidovic Fokina is going to be up for the challenge.
0: Okay. Also on number one court. And again, that's a match that is sandwiched in the middle of two others. Pegula against Jovic and Bencic against Goff. And Coco Goff, she could have got the last match that she was involved in on number one court. It could have been finished over an hour earlier, but it's one of those where she's letting players back in it, so it could be another one of those that goes to three sets. Let's see what happens with that. We want to continue to hear from you, the fans, throughout the championship. Loads of you have been getting in touch. It's been brilliant to hear from you. Continue to get your questions into the team throughout the day. You can send your messages on X, we're at Wimbledon Radio, or on Instagram at Wimbledon Radio Channel, and you can email us radio@aeltc.com. You can also find us on TikTok, where there's lots of videos of famous faces, most of them catching up with Ellie Collins from today, some sporting ones. Go and check that out as well. Thank you very much for your insight, Raj, throughout today on Wimbledon Radio. We look forward to more to come throughout the day tomorrow. A reminder that we will be on air from 10 a.m. UK time until the end of play on the Wimbledon website and app, as well as in the local area on 87.7 FM. Until then, goodbye.
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0: Hello and welcome to The Second Serve, your daily shot of what's been happening in SW19 and on the Wimbledon Radio Channel throughout day six here at the Championships. I'm Lindsay Hooper, welcoming you to the broadcast centre roof, where I'm joined by Raj Chowdhury to look back on the best of the day's action and preview what's ahead tomorrow. Matches are still unfolding as we record this, so for all the results and full order of play for Saturday, make sure you head to Wimbledon.com or check the Wimbledon app. Raj, we'll start with what you would sum up from today's action. There have been upsets, there have been stories, it's been galore. I think day six will be one that we'll remember.
1: It's absolutely fascinating. There's been some results today and some performances that are really, really surprising. But that's what makes this championships so intriguing. There's always new storylines emerging.
0: And in the background, as we're recording this, we can hear cheers. Arthur Ferry just trying to come back in his match in the background as we're recording this. The day has featured so much in terms of stories across the grounds, highlighted by some big upsets on the ladies' side of the draw. Defending champion Iga Swiatek fell in straight sets to Filipina sensation Alex Iala.
4: Serve floats in, the return is sharp. The forehand drive right to the baseline, forehand from
5: Iala is a winner, and she's on the floor in disbelief and tears. A scorching final shot. The defending champion is knocked out in the third round. A phenomenal performance from the Filipino. What a win. She cannot

0: I don't know how to describe it. I mean, I'm into the second week of a slam, and it's amazing for me. Iga is a phenomenal player and a really nice person, so I'm really grateful to be able to share center court with her at Wimbledon nonetheless. I'm really emotional. And maybe for someone like Iga, who has won so many slams, or maybe someone like Serena or Venus, this achievement may seem small, but for someone who grew up in the Philippines and I went to train with my brother and my grandfather every day after school with my ruffled socks and my light-up shoes and chubby cheeks, so to her, this is everything. But obviously, because I'm emotional does not mean I'm satisfied, so yeah, okay, next round, let's go.
1: What a performance that was. The 32nd ranked player continues to make history with each victory.
2: Yeah, absolutely. Her performance today was such a tough performance. There was going to be trouble for people thought that Swiatek might struggle with Ayala. She takes the ball so early, she hits it so flat, and that might rush Swiatek. But to win that in the tiebreaker 11-9, she really had to scrape, and that was a great effort from her. And then to continue that momentum to win 6-2 in the second set, well, congratulations.
1: And we heard from her in that flash interview. It's such a lovely moment. She was talking about making sure that she gets on with the job, even though she was emotional. But she said, I'm not going to hang on to this. I am going to move forward now. Did you think that was one of the nicest on-court interviews we've heard these championships?
2: Well, yeah. I mean, I think that's, it's actually honest and straightforward. And she's actually, it's also professional, right? To try and savor the moment. It's a big, big moment to beat the defending champion at Wimbledon on center court, to do that, but then realize that the job still, she still has work to do, and that shows her professionalism, that probably a little bit of what served her in that match to be able to power through.
1: And I think it will be clipped up many times, but that answer where she talks about ruffled socks and chubby cheeks, oh my word, I think that's gonna go round the world. But ultimately, what it's saying, Raj, is that she's inspiring others. You know, that sort of performance for others on the tour that think that they might get a shot at getting into the second week at some point that know her well. It does, doesn't it? It really bleeds around for everyone else.
2: Yeah, anytime you see any of your peers that aren't traditionally at that level have that kind of success, it is inspiring. It kind of gives this glint of possibility to all of her peers. So, and to a whole region of the world that she's from that are just so behind her.
1: And we saw many of those. The Hill was dominated by Philippine fans. And then down in the Southern Village where I was at the time, it was also heaving. The reaction to that match point was huge. Another massive upset then, Raj. Elise Mertens taking down the number two seed, Elena Rybakina, in two sets this one, which I think that was the surprising part.
2: That was surprising, but credit to Mertens. She played very, very solid, and that's what you expect from her. That's her game. She is a very, very solid player, and she's going to make you win matches. And Rybakina can have those ups and downs, and today she wasn't able to summon as many serves as she would have liked. She made quite a few more errors than she wanted to, and Mertens was strong enough to hold her own ground, and she deserved to win.
1: In an All-American battle, Madison Keys and Amanda Anisimova went three sets, Keys eventually claiming victory in that one. You sense that there was a bit of them not being at their best for this, maybe the occasion. I don't know what you read into that match.
2: Yeah, I think there's the occasion. I think there's the fact that it's two Americans playing each other. They know each other very, very well. They know each other's games well, and they kind of mentioned, Madison said at the end, that, you know, it's a really daunting task to play such a big first ball striker in Anisimova, and also Madison is also a big ball striker. So both of them were sort of battling to make sure that they got that first strike. And sometimes that resulted in some errors. And so it was a scratchy match, but credit to Keys to hold her nerve.
1: Your other half, Jill Krabas, told us Madison Keys had never played on center court before. We could not believe that.
2: Yeah, it's shocking to think about that that's the case. You just assume after having won a Grand Slam that she's and playing well on grass, but she did have that year. She lost to Paolini. She was up in the

0: match. She was winning. She had that injury. So who knows? Had she won that match, maybe she would have made center. Well, she came through on her debut today.
1: A couple of others just to mention. There was a battle of seeded players. Marta Kostyuk defeated Emma Navarro in three sets. We actually, on the Wimbledon radio channel, heard from Marta's coach, Sandra, earlier in the week. Marta going very strong. Aislinn Kruger as well defeated Daria Schniger in straight sets. But let's look at the men's singles, because Raj, you've been watching the French Open champion, Alexander Zverev, who defeated Marcos Giron in straight sets. And you came straight from there.
0: I did. It just finished, and Zverev won in straights, but it wasn't as uncomplicated as it looked when he first started. That first set, Zverev played extremely clean tennis. He was in charge, and he was hitting his forehand really, really big. But one of the attributes that we really admired about Giron is he just had a never-say-die attitude. He just kept coming, got into a tiebreaker in the second set, but fell short there. Got down a break in the third set. Zverev had the break in hand, and you're thinking, this guy's serving at 133 miles on average for his first serve at 70-some-odd percent. Probably done and dusted with the match. But Giron fought back, got the break back. Ultimately, Zverev prevailed in the third set. But a lot of positives for Zverev. It looked good. It's coming forward a little bit. A little bit of a dip in the third set, but he's got time to shore that up.
1: Well, let's hear what Zverev had to say. As you were making your way over to the broadcast roof, Raj, he was talking on court.
2: I mean, look, he's somebody who plays fantastic on grass, and he shows that every time when he steps out on the surface. He's won tour-level events on the surface, so I knew that I had to be 100% ready from the first point onwards, and I'm very happy to be through in straight sets. I feel different than last year. I feel like I play better tennis, and I feel like I... maybe in important moments have a bit more confidence, which is always very helpful. I'm through the fourth round. I want to keep going. I want to play a lot more great matches out here on court one, stadium court, whatever it's going to be. I just enjoy my time out here on court, and I just hope to continue doing that. And of course, you know, winning in Paris, coming in here with a title like that, I think helps everybody. It doesn't matter who you are. It doesn't matter how many Grand Slams you've won. For me, it's my first one, so I'm very happy about that. But of course, now I want to keep going.
1: Hearing from him there, Raj, I mean, it'd be good to see how the draw's opening up for him now. I mean, you think there's still more improvement from him to come, but he's obviously got a huge result today.
0: He has. I mean, look, in his section of the draw, there are some good grass court players. Right now, as we speak, Tiafoe and Bublik are playing. His next opponent will be Jiří Lehečka, who is formidable on grass. So he's got a tough path, and if he gets through that section, he's going to end up playing Taylor Fritz if the seeds hold.
1: On the results, we actually had an Australian journalist on Wimbledon Radio Channel today talking in depth about Alex de Minaur. Now, he ended up defeating Zach Swider. It did take four sets in the end, but it did feel like Alex de Minaur was starting to feel at home here at Wimbledon today. He got his momentum in the end, in that final set in particular.
0: He did. He seems to be embracing court three. He says it feels like he's playing in Australia there. He's got a lot of support. He had a lot of positive things to say about Zach Swider. Said, in fact, about him that he had maybe the best running forehand that he's ever seen. And de Minaur's played some guys with some good forehands, so that's a good victory for him. He was feeling good about that.
1: You are right in saying as well that de Minaur was saying he was feeling at home. He told that to the crowd.
3: I mean, this almost feels like an Aussie court. It's been amazing to play on this court. The atmosphere has been unbelievable, but I wanted to give a lot of credit to Zach.
1: Yeah.
3: I thought he was a hell of a player. It's not a one-time thing. He came from May 4th round at Roland Garros, and then here he's playing some incredible tennis, and I expect him to rise up the rankings very, very quickly. So I just wanted to wish him all the best, because he's a hell of a talent.
1: One more as well, Raj, to mention. Kaboli coming back to defeat Kachanov. A bagel in the first set and then to win the next three. Did that catch your eye?
0: Yeah, I mean, you know, to be honest with you, when I saw that scoreline, I was due on another court, but I just wanted to peek my head out because it just seemed like such a mismatch. 6-love in the first set, but Khachanov played so lights out in the first set and felt like Kaboli hadn't quite woken up. So that contest went to 5. Kaboli ending up prevailing 6-2 in the fifth, and that's a great performance. He seems to be riding a high from his recent French Open final.
1: Yes, that can't happen very often, though. And I'm not sure he can afford to have that happen again as he progresses through. We've had incredible tennis today, and also the crowd has matched. It was no exception. Ellie Collins was cruising the grounds, chatting with all the notable names in attendance, most of them of a sporting caliber.
4: Walking into the Royal Box with a very tall man, Mark Foster. Mark, how are you doing today?
5: I'm doing very, very well, thank you.
4: Yeah,
5: very
4: you're good. Excited for another Wimbledon appearance from yourself?
5: Yes, I always feel lucky that I get the opportunity to sit in the Royal Box, but to come here and see, you know, what a lot of people queue up to get to see. I feel very, very fortunate.
4: Well,
5: it's a lovely position to be in.
4: Last year when I saw you, I'm pretty sure you were with your mum, and I don't think she's had the call.
5: Mum, the other half's here today. Great,
4: no,
5: great,
4: yeah, that great is only fair from. Enough, isn't it? You got a 50-50 chance.
5: It was flick a coin. No, Mum said I got my bit last year. Then Craig can come this year. She was very civil.
4: Very civil. We love that. Yeah,
5: although she'll give me grief later.
4: What are you most looking forward to today?
5: This is just a sense of the occasion. I think the bottom line is you get to see the greatest tennis players battle it out with one another, make it through to the next round, make it through to next week. So I just feel privileged that I get to sit there, have a few strawberries and cream, and they put all the effort in, which I used to do, although I was only 20 seconds, this lasts like hours on end. And I feel very, very fortunate that I get to see them put all the effort and hard work and training going into the showcase.
4: Well, can you actually play tennis?
5: I can, yeah. I prefer paddle because it's easier, but
4: that when you're at Wimbledon.
5: I played a lot as a kid. So, yes, I can play tennis.
4: Okay, so if you could play tennis with any tennis player in the world, who would you choose?
5: That's not fair. Federer. I played with John McEnroe once.
4: All right, you don't need to name drop. Just leave out Federer.
5: Yeah, Federer.
4: Amazing. Lovely to see you. Have a great day.
5: Thanks
4: Thank
5: so
4: you
5: much
4: so
5: indeed.
4: Much. Joined by Alex Greenwood, who is looking lovely. What are you wearing today? Who's this by?
6: This is from Meij, actually. A little bit different from what I would usually wear, but I'm excited to be here.
4: Do you feel like when it's Wimbledon, you kind of got to step outside your comfort zone with your outfit and go for something different?
6: This is definitely outside my comfort zone, but no, it's really nice. I'm so happy to be here. A fantastic event. Really grateful to be in the Royal Box today and meet some incredible people.
4: Have you been in the Royal Box before?
6: No, I've been to Wimbledon before, but I don't think I've ever been in the Royal Box.
4: Okay, so if you could just, hope for any kind of food in there, what are you hoping for?
6: Really good sandwiches and a cup of tea.
4: A cup of tea. What would be a good sandwich for you? You talking prawns, chicken?
6: Chicken. Standard.
4: Obviously, she's gone for the protein. You've had an incredible season. What have you done in the off time?
6: I got engaged, actually, which has been, thank you so much. Yeah, I had some holidays, been to some really cool events, spent good time with family and friends, and yeah, just had a lot of fun, actually.
4: I love that for you. Do you play tennis?
6: I wouldn't say I play tennis. I don't actually think I'm very good, but I'd like to give it a go.
4: I feel like you're sort of the type of person that could turn their hand to any sport and be, competitive. If you could choose any tennis player to play doubles with, who would you choose?
6: Serena Williams. Of course, the GOAT.
4: The GOAT, it's gotta be. Love that, amazing. Well, I hope you have the best day. You look incredible.
6: Thank you so
4: and enjoy
6: much.
4: Everything the Royal Box has to offer. I'm so jealous.
6: Thank you.
4: I am joined by no other than Sir Steve Redgrave. Steve, how are you feeling today? Are you excited?
7: Very excited. It's always a great honour to be invited here to Wimbledon. I must admit, I've been invited a few times, so it's great to be back. But now at Wimbledon do their celebrations and invitations really well, especially in the Royal Box. So,
4: invitations, if you do say so yourself.
7: Looking forward to being there.
4: Well, as you have been to Wimbledon multiple times, have you got a memory that stands out as your favourite?
7: Martina's last match at Wimbledon, Andy Murray on a number of occasions. Roger Federer. There's been a loss over the years.
4: You've seen them all. Well, as someone with an elite athlete mentality, how do you think they'll be feeling ahead of today?
7: Different ball game to what I used to do. Depending on your expectations, is that there's always a lot of nerves. You need the nerves to be able to get the adrenaline pumping, to be able to get a great performance out. Where my sport, it was very much a time that you competed at, and we knew that 7 years out from the Olympics. Of if you're not first up, then you don't quite know when your time is, and I don't know how to handle that, because that wasn't the situation that I was ever

0: But I suppose it's sort of one eye in the match before to see how that's going, giving you a rough idea of what time that you've got to get your preparations right. But there's always butterflies in the stomach, getting that preparation right. But from my point of view, it's great watching them.
1: And lastly, if you could have played with any older or current tennis player in the world, who would you choose?
0: I know Martina very well, so a mixed doubles with Martina would have been a fantastic.
1: Nice, a little bit of chemistry, yeah. Yes. We don't mind that. Thank you so much. Thank you for speaking to us and have a great day.
0: No problem. Thank you.
2: Ellie Collins speaking to Sir Steve Redgrave, Alex Greenwood, Mark Foster, amongst others. I love the sporting weekend of stars as they get announced in the Royal Box. Let's take a look at the order of play then for tomorrow, Raj. I think on centre court, I can't actually see past Aryna Sabalenka and Naomi Osaka, which is second up. It feels like the blockbuster draw, and the winner potentially could go all the way to the final.
3: Yeah, absolutely. They're both playing well, and there will be some firepower on that court. It will be interesting to see who gets that first strike in. That's another first strike sort of match, and on grass, that means everything if you can get on top of your opponent. It'll be interesting to watch. Naomi played a really, really clean match in her last round. Same with Aryna, so they're both in good form. So that clash will hold a lot of promise.
2: And that match is sandwiched right in the middle of Safelin against Djokovic and Sinner Mochizuki as well on center court. What a lineup there. And then on number one court, I think we should speak a bit more about Felix Auger-Aliassime, because it was such a performance from him the last round. And this one, it's going to be Alejandro Davidovic Fokina, who he's got to get past. How do you see these matching up?
3: That's a tough one to call. Felix did. You know, I would have said Alejandro Davidovic Fokina until Felix's performance last night. He was really sensational against Zhang. And that really shows that he's just playing a slightly different level. That's going to be an interesting clash because Davidovic Fokina plays well on grass. I'm actually going to tip Fokina in that match, though. I know that he's not the favorite, but I think he might have the ability to cause the upset.
2: See, I was thinking that Auger-Aliassime was probably one of the players that had adapted quickest to the surface.
3: Yeah. Well, you're not wrong. I mean, his play has shown it. He's played very, very well. So I'm not going to hold that against you. I just have a sense that Davidovic Fokina is going to be up for the challenge.
2: Okay. Also on number one court. And again, that's a match that is sandwiched in the middle of two others. Pegula against Jovic and Bencic against Goff. And Coco Goff, she could have got the last match that she was involved in on number one court. It could have been finished over an hour earlier, but it's one of those where she's letting players back in it. So it could be another one of those that goes to three sets. Let's see what happens with that. We want to continue to hear from you, the fans, throughout the championship. Loads of you have been getting in touch. It's been brilliant to hear from you. Continue to get your questions into the team throughout the day. 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You can also find us on TikTok, where there's lots of videos of famous faces, most of them catching up with Ellie Collins from today, some sporting ones. Go and check that out as well. Thank you very much for your insight, Raj, throughout today on Wimbledon Radio. We look forward to more to come throughout the day tomorrow. A reminder that we will be on air from 10 a.m. UK time until the end of play on the Wimbledon website and app, as well as in the local area on 87.7 FM. Until then, goodbye.
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0: day 6 here at the Championships. I'm Lindsay Hooper, welcoming you to the Broadcast Centre roof, where I'm joined by Raj Chowdhury to look back on the best of the day's action and preview what's ahead tomorrow. Matches are still unfolding as we record this, so for all the results and full order of play for Saturday, make sure you head to Wimbledon.com or check the Wimbledon app. Raj, we'll start with what you would sum up from today's action. There have been upsets, there have been stories, it's been galore. I think day 6 will be one that we'll remember.
1: It's absolutely fascinating. There's been some results today and some performances that are really, really surprising, but that's what makes this championships so intriguing. There's always new storylines emerging.
0: And in the background, as we're recording this, we can hear cheers. Arthur Ferry just trying to come back in his match in the background as we're recording this. The day has featured so much in terms of stories across the grounds, highlighted by some big upsets on the ladies' side of the draw. Defending champion Iga Swiatek fell in straight sets to Filipina sensation Alex Iala.
2: The serve floats in, the return is sharp. The forehand drive right to the baseline, forehand from... Iala is a winner, and she's on the floor in disbelief and tears. A scorching final shot. The defending champion is knocked out in the third round. A phenomenal performance from the Filipino. What a win. She cannot believe it. She takes the applause from all sides of the court now. Tears of joy. A sensational performance by the 21-year-old to take out the defending champion, the third seed, Iga Swiatek, beaten in the third round this year, 7-6, 6-2, in 2 hours and 14 minutes, but now on her knees in celebration as she continues to take the applause, and a big smile on her face as well. That was absolutely stunning.
3: I don't know how to describe it. I mean, I'm into the second week of a slam, and it's amazing for me. Iga is a phenomenal player and a really nice person, so I'm really grateful to be able to share center court with her at Wimbledon nonetheless. I'm really emotional, and maybe for someone like Iga, who has won so many slams, or maybe someone like Serena or Venus, this achievement may seem small, but for someone who grew up in the Philippines and you know, I went to train with my brother and my grandfather every day after school with my ruffled socks and my light-up shoes and chubby cheeks, so to her, this is everything. But obviously, because I'm emotional does not mean I'm satisfied. So yeah, okay, next round, let's go.
0: What a performance that was. The 32nd ranked player continues to make history with each victory.
1: Yeah, absolutely. Her performance today was such a tough performance. There was going to be trouble for people thought that Swiatek might struggle with Iala. She takes the ball so early, she hits it so flat, and that might rush Swiatek. But to win that in the tiebreaker 11-9, she really had to scrape, and that was a great effort from her. And then to continue that momentum to win 6-2 in the second set, well, congratulations.
0: And we heard from her in that flash interview. It's such a lovely moment. She was talking about making sure that she gets on with the job, even though she was emotional. But she said, I'm not going to hang on to this. I am going to move forward now. Did you think that was one of the nicest on-court interviews we've heard these championships?
1: Well, yeah. I mean, I think that's, it's actually honest and straightforward. And she's actually, it's also professional, right? To try and savor the moment. It's a big, big moment to beat the defending champion at Wimbledon on center court, to do that, but then realize that the job still, she still has work to do, and that shows her professionalism, that probably a little bit of what served her in that match to be able to power through.
0: And I think it will be clipped up many times, but that answer where she talks about ruffled socks and chubby cheeks, oh my word, I think that's going to go round the world. But ultimately, what it's saying, Raj, is that she's inspiring others, you know, that sort of performance for others on the tour that think that they might get a shot at getting into the second week at some point that know her well. It does, doesn't it? It really bleeds around for everyone else.
1: Yeah, anytime.

0: time you see any of your peers that aren't traditionally at that level have that kind of success, it is inspiring. It kind of gives this glint of possibility to all of her peers. So, and to a whole region of the world that she's from that are just so behind her.
1: And we saw many of those. The Hill was dominated by Philippine fans, and then down in the southern village where I was at the time, it was also heaving. The reaction to that match point was huge. Another massive upset then, Raj. Elise Mertens taking down the number two seed Elena Rybakina in two sets this one, which I think that was the surprising part.
0: That was surprising, but credit to Mertens. She played very, very solid, and that's what you expect from her. That's her game. She is a very, very solid player, and she's going to make you win matches. And Rybakina can have those ups and downs, and today she wasn't able to summon as many serves as she would have liked. She made quite a few more errors than she wanted to, and Mertens was strong enough to hold her own ground, and she deserved to win.
1: In an All-American battle, Madison Keys and Amanda Anisimova went three sets, Keys eventually claiming victory in that one. You sense that there was a bit of them not being at their best for this, maybe the occasion. I don't know what you read into that match.
0: Yeah, I think there's the occasion. I think there's the fact that it's two Americans playing each other. They know each other very, very well. They know each other's games well, and they kind of mentioned, Madison said at the end, that, you know, it's a really daunting task to play such a big first ball striker in Anisimova, and also Madison is also a big ball striker, so both of them were sort of battling to make sure that they got that first strike, and sometimes that resulted in some errors, and so it was a scratchy match, but credit to Keys to hold her nerve.
1: Your other half, Jill Krabas, told us Madison Keys had never played on center court before. We could not believe that.
0: Yeah, it's shocking to think about that that's the case. You just assume, after having won a Grand Slam, that she's and playing well on grass, but she did have that year. She lost to Paolini. She was up in the match. She was winning. She had that injury. So who knows? Had she won that match, maybe she would have made center. Well, she came through on her debut today.
1: A couple of others just to mention. There was a battle of seeded players. Marta Kostyuk defeated Emma Navarro in three sets. We actually, on the Wimbledon radio channel, heard from Marta's coach, Sandra, earlier in the week. Marta going very strong. Aislinn Kruger as well defeated Daria Schniger in straight sets. But let's look at the men's singles, because Raj, you've been watching the French Open champion, Alexander Zverev, who defeated Marcos Giron in straight sets. And you came straight from there.
0: I did. It just finished, and Zverev won in straights, but it wasn't as uncomplicated as it looked when he first started. That first set, Zverev played extremely clean tennis. He was in charge, and he was hitting his forehand really, really big. But one of the attributes that we really admired about Giron is he just had a never-say-die attitude. He just kept coming, got into a tiebreaker in the second set, but fell short there. Got down a break in the third set. Zverev had the break in hand, and you're thinking, this guy's serving at 133 miles on average for his first serve at 70-some-odd percent. Probably done and dusted with the match. But Giron fought back, got the break back. Ultimately, Zverev prevailed in the third set. But a lot of positives for Zverev. He looked good. Was coming forward a little bit. A little bit of a dip in the third set. But he's got time to shore that up.
1: Well, let's hear what Zverev had to say. As you were making your way over to the broadcast roof, Raj, he was talking on court.
2: I mean, look, he's somebody who plays fantastic on grass, and he shows that every time when he steps out on the surface. He's won tour-level events on the surface, so I knew that I had to be 100% ready from the first point onwards, and I'm very happy to be through in straight sets. I feel different than last year. I feel like I play better tennis, and I feel like maybe in important moments to have a bit more confidence, which is always very helpful. I'm through to the fourth round. I want to keep going. I want to play a lot more great matches out here on court one, stadium court, whatever it's going to be. I just enjoy my time out here on court, and I just hope to continue doing that. And of course, you know, winning in Paris, coming in here with a title like that, I think helps everybody. Doesn't matter who you are. Doesn't matter how many Grand Slams you've won. For me, it's my first one, so I'm very happy about that. But of course, now I want to keep going.
1: Hearing from him there, Raj, I mean, it'd be good to see how the draw's opening up for him now. I mean, you think there's still more improvement from him to come, but he's obviously got a huge result today.
0: He has.

0: has. I mean, look, in his section of the draw, there are some good grass court players right now as we speak. Tiafoe and Bublik are playing. His next opponent will be Jiří Lehečka, who is formidable on grass. Mm. So he's got a tough path, and if he gets through that section, he's going to end up playing Taylor Fritz if the seeds hold.
1: Are the results? We actually had an Australian journalist on Wimbledon Radio Channel today talking in depth about Alex de Minaur. Now, he ended up defeating Zach Swider. It did take four sets in the end, but it did feel like Alex de Minaur was starting to feel at home here at Wimbledon today. He got his momentum in the end, in that final set in particular.
0: He did. He seems to be embracing court three. He says it feels like he's playing in Australia there. He's got a lot of support. He had a lot of positive things to say about Zach Swider. Said, in fact, about him that he had maybe the best running forehand that he's ever seen. And de Minaur's played some guys with some good forehands, so that's a good victory for him. He was feeling good about that.
1: You are right in saying as well that de Minaur was saying he was feeling at home. He told that to the crowd.
2: I mean, this almost feels like an Aussie court. It's been amazing to play on this court. The atmosphere has been unbelievable, but I wanted to give a lot of credit to Zach.
1: Yeah.
2: I thought he was a hell of a player. It's not a one-time thing. He came from May 4th round at Roland Garros, and then here he's playing some incredible tennis, and I expect him to rise up the rankings very, very quickly. So I just wanted to wish him all the best because he's a hell of a talent.
1: One more as well, Raj, to mention. Kaboli coming back to defeat Kachanov. A bagel in the first set and then to win the next three. Did that catch your eye?
0: Yeah, I mean, to be honest with you, when I saw that scoreline, I was due on another court, but I just wanted to peek my head out because it just seemed like such a mismatch. 6-love in the first set, but Kachanov played so lights out in the first set and felt like Kaboli hadn't quite woken up. So that contest went to 5. Kaboli ending up prevailing 6-2 in the fifth, and that's a great performance. He seems to be riding a high from his recent French Open final.
1: Yes, that can't happen very often, though. And I'm not sure he can afford to have that happen again as he progresses through. We've had incredible tennis today, and also the crowd has matched. It was no exception. Ellie Collins was cruising the grounds, chatting with all the notable names in attendance, most of them of a sporting caliber.
3: Walking into the Royal Box with a very tall man, Mark Foster. Mark, how are you doing today?
4: I'm doing very, very well, thank you.
3: Yeah,
4: very
3: you're good. Excited for another Wimbledon appearance from yourself?
4: Yes, I always feel lucky that I get the opportunity to sit in the Royal Box, but to come here and see, you know, what a lot of people queue up to get to see. I feel very, very fortunate.
3: Well,
4: it's a lovely position to be in.
3: Last year when I saw you, I'm pretty sure you were with your mum, and I don't think she's had the call.
4: Mum, the other half's here today.
3: Fair enough, isn't it? You got a 50-50 chance.
4: It was flick a coin. No, Mum said I got my bit last year, then Craig can come this year. She was very civil.
3: Very civil. We love that. Yeah,
4: she'll give me grief later.
3: What are you most looking forward to today?
4: This is just a sense of the occasion. And I think the bottom line is you get to see the greatest tennis players battle it out with one another, make it through to the next round, make it through to next week. So I just feel privileged that I get to sit there, have a few strawberries and cream, and they put all the effort in, which I used to do, although I was only 20 seconds, this lasts like hours on end. And I feel very, very fortunate that I get to see them put all the effort and hard work and training going into the showcase. Well,
3: can you actually play tennis?
4: I can, yeah. I prefer paddle because it's easier, but
3: that when you're at Wimbledon.
4: I played a lot as a kid. So, yes, I can play tennis.
3: Okay, so if you could play tennis with any tennis player in the world, who would you choose?
4: That's not fair. Federer.
3: Federer.
4: I played with John McEnroe once.
3: All right, you don't need to name drop. Just leave out Federer.
4: Yeah, Federer.
3: Amazing. Lovely to see you. Have a great day.
4: Thank you so much.
3: Joined by Alex Greenwood, who is looking lovely. What are you wearing today? Who's this by?
5: This is from Meij, actually. A little bit different from what I would usually wear, but I'm excited to be here.
3: Do you feel like when it's Wimbledon, you kind of got to step outside your comfort zone with your outfit and go for something different?
5: This is definitely outside my comfort zone, but no, it's really nice. I'm so happy to be here. A fantastic event. Really grateful to be in the Royal Box today and meet some incredible people.
3: Have you been in the Royal Box before?
5: No, I've been to Wimbledon before, but I don't think I've ever been in the Royal Box.
3: Okay, so if you could just, hope for any kind of food in there, what are you hoping for?
5: Really good sandwiches and a cup of tea.

0: cup of tea. What would be a good sandwich for you? Are you talking prawns, chicken?
1: Chicken. Standard.
0: Obviously, she's gone for the protein. You've had an incredible season. What have you done in the off time?
1: I got engaged, actually, which has been, thank you so much. Yeah, I had some holidays, been to some really cool events, spent good time with family and friends, and yeah, just had a lot of fun, actually.
0: I love that for you. Do you play tennis?
1: I wouldn't say I play tennis. I don't actually think I'm very good, but I'd like to give it a go.
0: I feel like you're sort of the type of person that could turn their hand to any sport and be, yeah, competitive. If you could choose any tennis player to play doubles with, who would you choose?
1: Serena Williams. Of course, the GOAT.
0: The GOAT, it's gotta be. Love that. Amazing. Well, I hope you have the best day. You look incredible.
1: Thank you so
0: and enjoy
1: much.
0: Everything the Royal Box has to offer. I'm so jealous.
1: Thank you.
0: I am joined by no other than Sir Steve Redgrave. Steve, how are you feeling today? Are you excited?
2: Very excited. It's always a great honour to be invited here to Wimbledon. I must admit, I've been invited a few times, so it's great to be back. But no, at Wimbledon do their celebrations and invitations really well, especially in the Royal Box.
0: So, invitations, if you do say so yourself.
2: Looking forward to being there.
0: Well, as you have been to Wimbledon multiple times, have you got a memory that stands out as your favourite?
2: Martina's last match at Wimbledon, Andy Murray on a number of occasions. Roger Federer. There's been a loss over the years.
0: You've seen them all. Well, as someone with an elite athlete mentality, how do you think they'll be feeling ahead of today?
2: Different ball game to what I used to do. Depending on your expectations, is that there's always a lot of nerves. You need the nerves to be able to get the adrenaline pumping, to be able to get a great performance out. But where my sport, it was very much a time that you competed at, and we knew that 7 years out from the Olympics. Of if you're not first up, then you don't quite know when your time is, and I don't know how to handle that because that wasn't the situation that I was ever in. But I suppose it's sort of one eye in the match before to see how that's going, giving you a rough idea of what time that you've got to get your preparations right. But there's always butterflies in the stomach, getting that preparation right. But from my point of view, it's great watching them.
0: And lastly, if you could have played with any older or current tennis player in the world, who would you choose?
2: I know Martina very well, so mixed doubles with Martina would have been a fantastic.
0: Nice, a little bit of chemistry, yeah. We don't mind that. Thank you so much. Thank you for speaking to us and have a great day.
2: No problem, thank you.
3: Ellie Collins speaking to Sir Steve Redgrave, Alex Greenwood, Mark Foster, amongst others. I love the sporting weekend of stars as they get announced in the Royal Box. Let's take a look at the order of play then for tomorrow, Raj. I think on centre court, I can't actually see past Aryna Sabalenka and Naomi Osaka, which is second up. It feels like the blockbuster draw, and the winner potentially could go all the way to the final.
4: Yeah, absolutely. Absolutely. They're both playing well, and there will be some firepower on that court. It will be interesting to see who gets that first strike in. That's another first strike sort of match. And on grass, that means everything if you can get on top of your opponent. It'll be interesting to watch. Naomi played a really, really clean match in her last round. Same with Aryna. So they're both in good form. So that clash will hold a lot of promise.
3: And that match is sandwiched right in the middle of Safelin against Djokovic and Sinner Mochizuki as well on center court. What a lineup there. And then on number one court, I think we should speak a bit more about Felix Auger-Aliassime because it was such a performance from him the last round. And this one, it's going to be Alejandro Davidovic Fokina, who he's got to get past. How do you see these matching up?
4: That's a tough one to call. Felix did. You know, I would have said Alejandro Davidovic Fokina until Felix's performance last night. He was really sensational against Zhang. And that really shows that he's just playing a slightly different level. That's going to be an interesting class because Davidovic Fokina plays well on grass. I'm actually going to tip Fokina in that match, though. I know that he's not the favorite, but I think he might have the ability to cause the upset.
3: See, I was thinking that Auger-Aliassime was probably one of the players that had adapted quickest to the surface.
4: Yeah. Well, you're not wrong. I mean, his play has shown it. He's played very, very well. So I'm not going to hold that against you. I just have a sense that Davidovic Fokina is going to be up for the challenge.
3: Okay. Also on number one court. And again, that's a match that is sandwiched in the middle of two others, Pegula against Djokovic and Bencic against Goff. And

0: Coco Gauff, she could have got the last match that she was involved in on number one court. It could have been finished over an hour earlier, but it's one of those where she's letting players back in it, so it could be another one of those that goes to three sets. Let's see what happens with that. We want to continue to hear from you, the fans, throughout the championship. Loads of you have been getting in touch. It's been brilliant to hear from you. Continue to get your questions into the team throughout the day. 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You can also find us on TikTok, where there's lots of videos of famous faces, most of them catching up with Ellie Collins from today, some sporting ones. Go and check that out as well. Thank you very much for your insight, Raj, throughout today on Wimbledon Radio. We look forward to more to come throughout the day tomorrow. A reminder that we will be on air from 10 a.m. UK time until the end of play on the Wimbledon website and app, as well as in the local area on 87.7 FM. 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
0: Hello and welcome to The Second Serve, your daily shot of what's been happening in SW19 and on the Wimbledon Radio Channel throughout day six here at the Championships. I'm Lindsay Hooper, welcoming you to the broadcast centre roof, where I'm joined by Raj Chowdhury to look back on the best of the day's action and preview what's ahead tomorrow. Matches are still unfolding as we record this, so for all the results and full order of play for Saturday, make sure you head to Wimbledon.com or check the Wimbledon app. Raj, we'll start with what you would sum up from today's action. There have been upsets, there have been stories, it's been galore. I think day six will be one that we'll remember.
3: It's absolutely fascinating. There's been some results today and some performances that are really, really surprising. But that's what makes this championships so intriguing. There's always new storylines emerging.
0: And in the background, as we're recording this, we can hear cheers. Arthur Ferry just trying to come back in his match in the background as we're recording this. The day has featured so much in terms of stories across the grounds, highlighted by some big upsets on the ladies' side of the draw. Defending champion Iga Swiatek fell in straight sets to Filipina sensation Alex Iala.
4: The serve floats in, the return is sharp. The forehand drive right to the baseline, forehand from... Iala is a winner, and she's on the floor in disbelief and tears. A scorching final shot. The defending champion is knocked out in the third round. A phenomenal performance from the Filipino. What a win. She cannot believe it. She takes the applause from all sides of the court now. Tears of joy. A sensational performance by the 21-year-old to take out the defending champion, the third seed, Iga Swiatek, beaten in the third round this year, 7-6, 6-2, in 2 hours and 14 minutes, but now on her knees in celebration as she continues to take the applause, and a big smile on her face as well. That was absolutely stunning.
5: I don't know how to describe it. I mean, I'm into the second week of a slam, and it's amazing for me. Iga is a phenomenal player and a really nice person, so I'm really grateful to be able to share center court with her at Wimbledon nonetheless. I'm really emotional, and maybe for someone like Iga, who has won so many slams, or maybe someone like Serena or Venus, this achievement may seem small, but for someone who grew up in the Philippines and

0: You know, I went the train with my brother and my grandfather every day after school with my ruffled socks and my light-up shoes and chubby cheeks. So to her, this is everything. But obviously, because I'm emotional does not mean I'm satisfied. So yeah, okay, next round, let's go.
1: What a performance that was. The 32nd ranked player continues to make history with each victory.
2: Yeah, absolutely. Her performance today was such a tough performance. There was going to be trouble for people thought that Swiatek might struggle with AL. She takes the ball so early, she hits it so flat, and that might rush Swiatek. But to win that in the tiebreaker 11-9, she really had to scrape, and that was a great effort from her. And then to continue that momentum to win 6-2 in the second set, well, congratulations.
1: And we heard from her in that flash interview. It's such a lovely moment. She was talking about making sure that she gets on with the job, even though she was emotional. But she said, I'm not going to hang on to this. I am going to move forward now. Did you think that was one of the nicest on-court interviews we've heard these championships?
2: Well, yeah. I mean, I think that's, it's actually honest and straightforward. And she's actually, it's also professional, right? To try and savor the moment. It's a big, big moment to beat the defending champion at Wimbledon on center court, to do that, but then realize that the job still, she still has work to do, and that shows her professionalism, that probably a little bit of what served her in that match to be able to power through.
1: And I think it will be clipped up many times, but that answer where she talks about ruffled socks and chubby cheeks, oh my word, I think that's gonna go round the world. But ultimately, what it's saying, Raj, is that she's inspiring others. You know, that sort of performance for others on the tour that think that they might get a shot at getting into the second week at some point that know her well. It does, doesn't it? It really bleeds around for everyone else.
2: Yeah, anytime you see any of your peers that aren't traditionally at that level have that kind of success, it is inspiring. It kind of gives this glint of possibility to all of her peers. So, and to a whole region of the world that she's from that are just so behind her.
1: And we saw many of those. The Hill was dominated by Philippine fans. And then down in the Southern Village where I was at the time, it was also heaving. The reaction to that match point was huge. Another massive upset then, Raj. Elise Mertens taking down the number two seed, Elena Rybakina, in two sets this one, which I think that was the surprising part.
2: That was surprising, but credit to Mertens. She played very, very solid, and that's what you expect from her. That's her game. She is a very, very solid player, and she's going to make you win matches. And Rybakina can have those ups and downs, and today she wasn't able to summon as many serves as she would have liked. She made quite a few more errors than she wanted to, and Mertens was strong enough to hold her own ground, and she deserved to win.
1: In an All-American battle, Madison Keys and Amanda Anisimova went three sets, Keys eventually claiming victory in that one. You sense that there was a bit of them not being at their best for this, maybe the occasion. I don't know what you read into that match.
2: Yeah, I think there's the occasion. I think there's the fact that it's two Americans playing each other. They know each other very, very well. They know each other's games well, and they kind of mentioned, Madison said at the end, that, you know, it's a really daunting task to play such a big first ball striker in Anisimova, and also Madison is also a big ball striker. So both of them were sort of battling to make sure that they got that first strike. And sometimes that resulted in some errors. And so it was a scratchy match, but credit to Keys to hold her nerve.
1: Your other half, Jill Krabas, told us Madison Keys had never played on center court before. We could not believe that.
2: Yeah, it's shocking to think about that that's the case. You just assume after having won a Grand Slam that she's and playing well on grass, but she did have that year. She lost to Paolini. She was up in the match. She was winning. She had that injury. So who knows, had she won that match, maybe she would have made center. Well, she came through on her debut today.
1: A couple of others just to mention. There was a battle of seeded players. Marta Kostyuk defeated Emma Navarro in three sets. We actually, on the Wimbledon radio channel, heard from Marta's coach, Sandra, earlier in the week. Marta going very strong. Aislinn Kruger as well defeated Daria Schniger in straight sets. But let's look at the men's singles, because Raj, you've been watching the French Open champion, Alexander Zverev, who defeated Marcos Giron in straight sets. And you came straight from there.
2: I did. It just finished. And Zverev won in straights, but it wasn't as uncomplicated as it looked when he first started. That first set, Zverev played extremely clean tennis. He was in charge, and he was hitting his forehand really, really big. But one of the attributes that we really admired about Giron is he just had a never-say-die attitude. He just kept coming, got into a tiebreaker in the second set, but fell short there. Got down a break in the third set. Zverev had the break in hand, and you're thinking, this guy's serving at 133 miles on average for his first serve at 70-some-odd percent. Probably done and dusted with the match. But Giron fought back, got the break back. Ultimately, Zverev prevailed in the third set. But a lot of things, a lot of positives for Zverev. It looked good. It's coming forward a little bit. A little bit of a dip in the third set. But he's got time to shore that up.
1: Well, let's hear what Zverev had to say. As you were making your way over to the broadcast roof, Raj, he was talking on court.
3: I mean, look, he's somebody who plays fantastic on grass, and he shows that every time when he steps out on the surface. He's won tour-level events on the surface, so I knew that I had to be 100% ready from the first point onwards, and I'm very happy to be through in straight sets. I feel different than last year. I feel like I play better tennis, and I feel like I... maybe in important moments have a bit more confidence, which is always very helpful. I'm through to the fourth round. I want to keep going. I want to play a lot more great matches out here on court one, stadium court, whatever it's going to be. I just enjoy my time out here on court, and I just hope to continue doing that. And of course, you know, winning in Paris, coming in here with a title like that, I think helps everybody. It doesn't matter who you are. It doesn't matter how many Grand Slams you've won. For me, it's my first one, so I'm very happy about that. But of course, now I want to keep going.
1: Hearing from him there, Raj, I mean, it'd be good to see how the draw's opening up for him now. I mean, you think there's still more improvement from him to come, but he's obviously got a huge result today.
2: He has. I mean, look, in his section of the draw, there are some good grass court players. Right now, as we speak, Tiafoe and Bublik are playing. His next opponent will be Jiří Lehečka, who is formidable on grass. So he's got a tough path, and if he gets through that section, he's going to end up playing Taylor Fritz if the seeds hold.
1: On the results, we actually had an Australian journalist on Wimbledon Radio Channel today talking in depth about Alex de Minaur. Now, he ended up defeating Zach Swider. It did take four sets in the end, but it did feel like Alex de Minaur was starting to feel at home here at Wimbledon today. He got his momentum in the end, in that final set in particular.
2: He did. He seems to be embracing court three. He says it feels like he's playing in Australia there. He's got a lot of support. He had a lot of positive things to say about Zach Swider. Said, in fact, about him that he had maybe the best running forehand that he's ever seen. And de Minaur's played some guys with some good forehands, so that's a good victory for him. He was feeling good about that.
1: You are right in saying as well that de Minaur was saying he was feeling at home. He told that to the crowd.
4: I mean, this almost feels like an Aussie court. It's been amazing to play on this court. The atmosphere has been unbelievable, but I wanted to give a lot of credit to Zach.
1: Yeah.
4: I thought he was a hell of a player. It's not a one-time thing. He came from May 4th round at Roland Garros, and then here he's playing some incredible tennis, and I expect him to rise up the rankings very, very quickly. So I just wanted to wish him all the best because he's a hell of a talent.
1: One more as well, Raj, to mention. Kaboli coming back to defeat Kachanov. A bagel in the first set and then to win the next three. Did that catch your eye?
2: Yeah, I mean, to be honest with you, when I saw that scoreline, I was due on another court, but I just wanted to peek my head out because it just seemed like such a mismatch. 6-love in the first set, but Kachanov played so lights out in the first set and felt like Kaboli hadn't quite woken up. So that contest went to 5. Kaboli ending up prevailing 6-2 in the fifth, and that's a great performance. He seems to be riding a high from his recent French Open final.
1: Yes, that can't happen very often, though. And I'm not sure he can afford to have that happen again as he progresses through. We've had incredible tennis today, and also the crowd has matched. It was no exception. Ellie Collins was cruising the grounds, chatting with all the notable names in attendance, most of them of a sporting caliber.
5: Walking into the Royal Box with a very tall man, Mark Foster. Mark, how are you doing today?
6: I'm doing very, very well, thank you.
5: Yeah,
6: very
5: you're good. Excited for another Wimbledon appearance from yourself?
6: Yes, I always feel lucky that I get the opportunity to sit A in the Royal Box, but to come here and see, you know, what a lot of people queue up to get to see. I feel very, very fortunate. Well, it's a lovely position to be in.
5: Last year when I saw you, I'm pretty sure you were with your mum, and I don't think she's had the call.
6: Mum, the other half's here today. Great.
5: Fair enough, isn't it? You got a 50-50 chance.
6: It was flick a coin. No, Mum said I got my bit last year. Then Craig can come this year. She was very civil.
5: Very civil. We love that. Yeah,
6: you've although got to... she'll give me grief later.
5: What are you most looking forward to today?
6: This is just a sense of the occasion. And I think the bottom line is you get to see the greatest tennis players battle it out with one another, make it through to the next round, make it through to next week. So I just feel privileged that I get to sit there, have a few strawberries and cream, and they put all the effort in, which I used to do, although I was only 20 seconds, this lasts like hours on end. And I feel very, very fortunate that I get to see them put all the effort and hard work and training going into the showcase. Well,
5: can you actually play tennis?
6: I can, yeah. I prefer paddle because it's easier, but
5: I don't say that when you're at Wimbledon.
6: I played a lot as a kid. So, yes, I can play tennis.
5: Okay, so if you could play tennis with any tennis player in the world, who would you choose?
6: That's not fair. Federer.
5: Federer.
6: I played with John McEnroe once.
5: All right, you don't need to name drop. Just play about Federer. Yeah, Federer. Amazing. Lovely to see you. Have a great day. Thank you so much. Joined by Alex Greenwood, who is looking lovely. What are you wearing today? Who's this by?
7: This is from Mage, actually. A little bit different from what I would usually wear, but I'm excited to be here.
5: Do you feel like when it's Wimbledon, you kind of got to step outside your comfort zone with your outfit and go for something different?
7: This is definitely outside my comfort zone, but no, it's really nice. I'm so happy to be here. A fantastic event. Really grateful to be in the Royal Box today and meet some incredible people.
5: Have you been in the Royal Box before?
7: No, I've been to Wimbledon before, but I don't think I've ever been in the Royal Box.
5: Okay, so if you could just, hope for any kind of food in there, what are you hoping for?
7: Really good sandwiches and a cup of tea.
5: A cup of tea. What would be a good sandwich for you? You talking prawns, chicken?
7: Chicken. Standard.
5: Obviously, she's gone for the protein. You've had an incredible season. What have you done in the off time?
7: I got engaged, actually, which has been... Thank you so much. I had some holidays, been to some really cool events, spent good time with family and friends, and just had a lot of fun, actually.
5: I love that for you. Do you play tennis?
7: I wouldn't say I played tennis. I don't actually think I'm very good, but I'd like to give it a go.
5: I feel like you're sort of the type of person that could turn their hand to any sport and be competitive. If you could choose any tennis player to play doubles with, who would you choose?
7: Serena Williams. Of course, the GOAT.
5: The GOAT, it's gotta be. Love that, amazing. Well, I hope you have the best day. You look incredible.
7: Thank you so much.
5: Everything the Royal Box has to offer. I'm so jealous.
7: Thank you.
5: I am joined by no other than Sir Steve Redgrave. Steve, how are you feeling today? Are you excited?
8: Very excited. It's always a great honour to be invited here to Wimbledon. I must admit, I've been invited a few times, so it's great to be back. But now at Wimbledon do their celebrations and invitations really well, especially in the Royal Box. So,
5: invitations, if you do say so yourself.
8: Looking forward to being there.
5: Well, as you have been to Wimbledon multiple times, have you got a memory that stands out as your favourite?
8: Martina's last match at Wimbledon, Andy Murray on a number of occasions. Roger Federer. There's been a loss over the years.
5: You've seen them all. Well, as someone with an elite athlete mentality, how do you think they'll be feeling ahead of today?
8: Different ball game to what I used to do. Depending on your expectations, is that there's always a lot of nerves. You need the nerves to be able to get the adrenaline pumping, to be able to get a great performance out. Where my sport, it was very much a time that you competed at, and we knew that 7 years out from the Olympics. If you're not first up, then you don't quite know when your time is, and I don't know how to handle that because that wasn't the situation that I was ever in. But I suppose it's sort of one eye in the match before to see how that's going, giving you a rough idea of what time that you've got to get your preparations right. But there's always butterflies in the stomach, getting that preparation right. But from my point of view, it's great watching.
5: And lastly, if you could have played with any older or current tennis player in the world, who would you choose?
8: I know Martina very well, so a mixed doubles with Martina would have been a fantastic.
5: Nice, a little bit of chemistry, yeah. We don't mind that. Thank you so much. Thank you for speaking to us, and have a great day.
8: No problem. Thank you.
1: Ellie Collins speaking to Sir Steve Redgrave, Alex Greenwood, Mark Foster, amongst others. I love the sporting weekend of stars as they get announced in the Royal Box. Let's take a look at the order of play then for tomorrow, Raj. I think on centre court, I can't actually see past Aryna Sabalenka and Naomi Osaka, which is second up. It feels like the block.

0: Hold a lot of promise.
1: And that match is sandwiched right in the middle of Safelin against Djokovic and Sinner Mochizuki as well on centre court. What a lineup there. And then on number one court, I think we should speak a bit more about Felix Auger-Aliassime, because it was such a performance from him the last round. And this one, it's going to be Alejandro Davidovich Fokina, who he's got to get past. How do you see these matching up?
0: That's a tough one to call. Felix did. You know, I would have said Alejandro Davidovich Fokina until Felix's performance last night. He was really sensational against Zhang. And that really shows that he's just playing a slightly different level. That's going to be an interesting clash because Davidovich Fokina plays well on grass. I'm actually going to tip Fokina in that match, though. I know that he's not the favorite, but I think he might have the ability to cause the upset.
1: See, I was thinking that Auger-Aliassime was probably one of the players that had adapted quickest to the surface.
0: Yeah. Well, you're not wrong. I mean, his play has shown it. He's played very, very well. So I'm not going to hold that against you. I just have a sense that Davidovich Fokina is going to be up for the challenge.
1: Okay. Also on number one court. And again, that's a match that is sandwiched in the middle of two others. Pegula against Jovic and Bencic against Goff. And Coco Goff, she could have got the last match that she was involved in on number one court. It could have been finished over an hour earlier, but it's one of those where she's letting players back in it. So it could be another one of those that goes to three sets. Let's see what happens with that. We want to continue to hear from you, the fans, throughout the championship. Loads of you have been getting in touch. It's been brilliant to hear from you. Continue to get your questions into the team throughout the day. You can send your messages on X, we're at Wimbledon Radio, or on Instagram at Wimbledon Radio Channel. 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You can also find us on TikTok, where there's lots of videos of famous faces, most of them catching up with Ellie Collins from today, some sporting ones. Go and check that out as well. Thank you very much for your insight, Raj, throughout today on Wimbledon Radio. We look forward to more to come throughout the day tomorrow. A reminder that we will be on air from 10 a.m. UK time until the end of play on the Wimbledon website and app, as well as in the local area on 87.7 FM. 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
1: 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I'm Lindsay Hooper, welcoming you to the broadcast centre roof, where I'm joined by Raj Chowdhury to look back on the best of the day's action and preview what's ahead tomorrow. Matches are still unfolding as we record this, so for all the results and full order of play for Saturday, make sure you head to Wimbledon.com or check the Wimbledon app. Raj, we'll start with what you would sum up from today's action. There have been upsets, there have been stories. It's been galore. I think day six will be one that we'll remember.
0: It's absolutely fascinating. There's been some results today and some performances that are really, really surprising. But that's what makes this championships so intriguing. There's always new storylines emerging.
1: And in the background, as we're recording this, we can hear cheers. Arthur Ferry just trying to come back in his match in the background as we're recording this. The day has featured so much in terms of stories across the grounds, highlighted by some big upsets on the ladies' side of the draw. Defending champion Iga Swiatek fell in straight sets to Filipina sensation Alex Iala.
4: Serve floats in, the return is sharp. The forehand drive right to the baseline, forehand from
5: Iala is a winner, and she's on the floor in disbelief and tears.

0: A scorching final shot. The defending champion is knocked out in the third round. A phenomenal performance from the Filipino. What a win. She cannot believe it. She takes the applause from all sides of the court now. Tears of joy. A sensational performance by the 21-year-old to take out the defending champion, the third seed, Iga Świątek, beaten in the third round this year. 7-6, 6-2 in 2 hours and 14 minutes, but now on her knees in celebration as she continues to take the applause, and a big smile on her face as well. That was absolutely stunning.
1: I don't know how to describe it. I mean, I'm into the second week of a slam, and it's amazing for me. Iga is a phenomenal player and a really nice person, so I'm really grateful to be able to share center court with her at Wimbledon nonetheless. I'm really emotional. And maybe for someone like Iga, who has won so many slams, or maybe someone like Serena or Venus, this achievement may seem small, but for someone who grew up in the Philippines and I went to train with my brother and my grandfather every day after school with my ruffled socks and my light-up shoes and chubby cheeks. So to her, this is everything. But obviously, because I'm emotional does not mean I'm satisfied. So yeah, okay, next round, let's go.
2: What a performance that was. The 32nd ranked player continues to make history with each victory.
3: Yeah, absolutely. Her performance today was such a tough performance. There was going to be trouble for people thought that Świątek might struggle with AI. She takes the ball so early, she hits it so flat, and that might rush Świątek. But to win that in the tiebreaker 11-9, she really had to scrape, and that was a great effort from her. And then to continue that momentum to win 6-2 in the second set, well, congratulations.
2: And we heard from her in that flash interview. It's such a lovely moment. She was talking about making sure that she gets on with the job, even though she was emotional. But she said, I'm not going to hang on to this. I am going to move forward now. Did you think that was one of the nicest on-court interviews we've heard these championships?
3: Well, yeah. I mean, I think that's, it's actually honest and straightforward. And she's actually, it's also professional, right? To try and savor the moment. It's a big, big moment to beat the defending champion at Wimbledon on center court, to do that, but then realize that the job still, she still has work to do, and that shows her professionalism, that probably a little bit of what served her in that match to be able to power through.
2: And I think it will be clipped up many times, but that answer where she talks about ruffled socks and chubby cheeks, oh my word, I think that's going to go round the world. But ultimately, what it's saying, Raj, is that she's inspiring others. You know, that sort of performance for others on the tour that think that they might get a shot at getting into the second week at some point that know her well. It does, doesn't it? It really bleeds around for everyone
3: else. Yeah, anytime you see any of your peers that aren't traditionally at that level have that kind of success, it is inspiring. It kind of gives this glint of possibility to all of her peers. So, and to a whole region of the world that she's from that are just so behind her.
2: And we saw many of those. The Hill was dominated by Philippine fans. And then down in the Southern Village where I was at the time, it was also heaving. The reaction to that match point was huge. Another massive upset then, Raj. Elise Mertens taking down the number two seed, Elena Rybakina, in two sets this one, which I think that was the surprising part.
3: That was surprising, but credit to Mertens. She played very, very solid, and that's what you expect from her. That's her game. She is a very, very solid player, and she's going to make you win matches. And Rybakina can have those ups and downs, and today she wasn't able to summon as many serves as she would have liked. She made quite a few more errors than she wanted to, and Mertens was strong enough to hold her own ground, and she deserved to win.
2: In an All-American battle, Madison Keys and Amanda Anisimova went three sets, Keys eventually claiming victory in that one. you sense that there was a bit of them not being at their best for this, maybe the occasion. I don't know what you read into that match.
3: Yeah, I think there's the occasion. I think there's the fact that it's two Americans playing each other. They know each other very, very well. They know each other's games well, and they kind of mentioned, Madison said at the end, that, you know, it's a really daunting task to play such a big first ball striker in Anisimova, and also Madison is also a big ball striker, so both of them were sort of battling to make sure that they got that first strike, and sometimes that resulted in some errors, and so it was a scratchy match, but credit to Keys to hold her nerve.
2: Your other half, Jill Krabas, told us Madison Keys had never played on center court before. We could not believe that.
3: Yeah, it's shocking to think about that's the case. You just assume, after having won a Grand Slam, that she's and playing well on grass, but she did have that year. She lost to Paolini. She was up in the match. She was winning. She had that injury. So who knows? Had she won that match, maybe she would have made center. Well, she came through on her debut today.
2: A couple of others just to mention. There was a battle of seeded players. Marta Kostyuk defeated Emma Navarro in three sets. We actually, on the Wimbledon radio channel, heard from Marta's coach, Sandra, earlier in the week. Marta going very strong. Aisling Kruger as well defeated Daria Schniger in straight sets. But let's look at the men's singles, because Raj, you've been watching the French Open champion, Alexander Zverev, who defeated Marcos Giron in straight sets. And you came straight from there.
3: I did. It just finished, and Zverev won in straights, but it wasn't as uncomplicated as it looked when he first started. That first set, Zverev played extremely clean tennis. He was in charge, and he was hitting his forehand really, really big. But one of the attributes that we really admired about Giron is he just had a never-say-die attitude. He just kept coming, got into a tiebreaker in the second set, but fell short there. Got down a break in the third set. Zverev had the break in hand, and you're thinking, this guy's serving at 133 miles on average for his first serve at 70-some-odd percent. Probably done and dusted with the match. But Giron fought back, got the break back. Ultimately, Zverev prevailed in the third set. But a lot of positives for Zverev. He looked good, was coming forward a little bit. A little bit of a dip in the third set, but he's got time to shore that up.
2: Well, let's hear what Zverev had to say. As you were making your way over to the broadcast roof, Raj, he was talking on court.
4: I mean, look, he's somebody who plays fantastic on grass, and he shows that every time when he steps out on the surface. He's won tour-level events on the surface, so I knew that I had to be 100% ready from the first point onwards, and I'm very happy to be through in straight sets. I feel different than last year. I feel like I play better tennis, and I feel like I... maybe an important moment to have a bit more confidence, which is always very helpful. I'm through to the fourth round. I want to keep going. I want to play a lot more great matches out here on court one, stadium court, whatever it's going to be. I just enjoy my time out here on court, and I just hope to continue doing that. And of course, you know, winning in Paris, coming in here with a title like that, I think helps everybody. It doesn't matter who you are. It doesn't matter how many Grand Slams you've won. For me, it's my first one, so I'm very happy about that. But of course, now I want to keep going.
2: Hearing from him there, Raj, I mean, it'd be good to see how the draw's opening up for him now. I mean, you think there's still more improvement from him to come, but he's obviously got a huge result today.
3: He has. I mean, look, in his section of the draw, there are some good grass court players. Right now, as we speak, Tiafoe and Bublik are playing. His next opponent will be Jiří Lehečka, who is formidable on grass. Mm. So he's got a tough path, and if he gets through that section, he's going to end up playing Taylor Fritz, if the seeds hold.
2: Other results, we actually had an Australian journalist on Wimbledon Radio Channel today talking in depth about Alex de Minaur. Now, he ended up defeating Zach Swider. It did take four sets in the end, but it did feel like Alex de Minaur was starting to feel at home here at Wimbledon today. He got his momentum in the end, in that final set in particular.
3: He did. He seems to be embracing court three. He says it feels like he's playing in Australia there. He's got a lot of support. He had a lot of positive things to say about Zach Swider. Said, in fact, about him that he had maybe the best running forehand that he's ever seen. And de Minaur's played some guys with some good forehands, so that's a good victory for him. He was feeling good about that.
2: You are right in saying as well that de Minaur was saying he was feeling at home. He told that to the crowd.
5: I mean, this almost feels like an Aussie court. It's been amazing to play on this court. The atmosphere has been unbelievable, but I wanted to give a lot of credit to Zach.
2: Yeah.
5: I thought he was a hell of a player.

0: It's not a one-time thing. He came from May 4th round at Roland Garros, and then here he's playing some incredible tennis, and I expect him to rise up the rankings very, very quickly. So I just wanted to wish him all the best because he's a hell of a talent.
1: One more as well, Raj, to mention Kaboli coming back to defeat Kachanov, a bagel in the first set, and then to win the next three. Did that catch your eye?
2: Yeah, I mean, you know, to be honest with you, when I saw that scoreline, I was due on another court, but I just wanted to peek my head out because it just seemed like such a mismatch. 6-love in the first set, but Kachanov played so lights out in the first set and felt like Kaboli hadn't quite woken up. So that contest went to 5. Kaboli ending up prevailing 6-2 in the fifth, and that's a great performance. He seems to be riding a high from his recent French Open final.
1: Yes, that can't happen very often, though. And I'm not sure he can afford to have that happen again as he progresses through. We've had incredible tennis today, and also the crowd has matched. It was no exception. Ellie Collins was cruising the grounds, chatting with all the notable names in attendance, most of them of a sporting caliber.
3: Walking into the Royal Box with a very tall man, Mark Foster. Mark, how are you doing today?
4: I'm doing very, very well, thank you.
3: Yeah,
4: very
3: you're good. Excited for another Wimbledon appearance from yourself?
4: Yes, I always feel lucky that I get the opportunity to sit in the Royal Box, but to come here and see, you know, what a lot of people queue up to get to see. I feel very, very fortunate.
3: Well,
4: it's a lovely position to be in.
3: Last year when I saw you, I'm pretty sure you were with your mum, and I don't think she's had the call.
4: Mum, the other half's here today. Great,
3: no, yeah,
4: great,
3: that
4: great
3: is only fair enough, isn't it? You got a 50-50 chance.
4: It was flick a coin. No, Mum said I got my bit last year. Then Craig can come this year. She was very civil.
3: Very civil. We love that. Yeah,
4: you've although got to... she'll give me grief later.
3: Yeah. What are you most looking forward to today?
4: This is just a sense of the occasion. And I think the bottom line is you get to see the greatest tennis players battle it out with one another, to get, make it through to the next round, make it through to next week. So I just feel privileged that I get to sit there, have a few strawberries and cream, and they put all the effort in, which I used to do, although I was only 20 seconds, this lasts like hours on end. And I feel very, very fortunate that I get to see them put all the effort and hard work and training going into the showcase. Well,
3: can you actually play tennis?
4: I can, yeah. I prefer paddle because it's easier, but I
3: play, don't say that when you're at Wimbledon.
4: I played a lot as a kid. So, yes, I can play tennis.
3: Okay, so if you could play tennis with any tennis player in the world, who would you choose?
4: That's not fair. Federer.
3: Federer.
4: I played with John McEnroe once.
3: All right, you don't need to name drop. Just play about Federer.
4: Yeah, Federer.
3: Amazing. Lovely to see you. Have a great day.
4: Thank
3: you so much.
4: Indeed.
3: Joined by Alex Greenwood, who is looking lovely. What are you wearing today? Who's this by?
5: This is from Meij, actually. A little bit different from what I would usually wear, but I'm excited to be here.
3: Do you feel like when it's Wimbledon, you kind of got to step outside your comfort zone with your outfit and go for something different?
5: This is definitely outside my comfort zone, but no, it's really nice. I'm so happy to be here. A fantastic event. Really grateful to be in the Royal Box today and meet some incredible people.
3: Have you been in the Royal Box before?
5: No, I've been to Wimbledon before, but I don't think I've ever been in the Royal Box.
3: Okay, so if you could just, well, hope for any kind of food in there, what are you hoping for?
5: Really good sandwiches and a cup of tea.
3: A cup of tea. What would be a good sandwich for you? You talking prawns, chicken?
5: Chicken. Standard.
3: Obviously, she's gone for the protein. You've had an incredible season. What have you done in the off time?
5: I got engaged, actually, which has been, thank you so much. Yeah, I had some holidays, been to some really cool events, spent good time with family and friends, and yeah, just had a lot of fun, actually.
3: I love that for you. Do you play tennis?
5: I wouldn't say I play tennis. I don't actually think I'm very good, but I'd like to give it a go.
3: I feel like you're sort of the type of person that could turn their hand to any sport and be, yeah, competitive. If you could choose any tennis player to play doubles with, who would you choose?
5: Serena Williams. Of course, the GOAT.
3: The GOAT, yeah. It's got to be. Love that. Amazing. Well, I hope you have the best day. You look incredible.
5: Thank you so
3: and enjoy
5: much.
3: Everything the Royal Box has to offer. I'm so jealous.
5: Thank you.
3: I am joined by no other than Sir Steve Redgrave. Steve, how are you feeling today? Are you excited?
6: Very excited. It's always a great honour to be invited here to Wimbledon. I must admit, I've been invited a few times, so it's great to be back. But now at Wimbledon do their celebrations and invitations really well, especially in the Royal Box.
3: So, invitations, if you do say so yourself.
6: Looking forward to being there.
3: Well, as you have been to Wimbledon multiple times, have you got a memory that stands out as your favourite?
6: Martina's last match at Wimbledon, Andy Murray on a number of occasions. Roger Federer. There's been a loss over the years.
3: You've seen them all. Well, as someone with an elite athlete mentality, how do you think they'll be feeling ahead of today?
6: Different ball game to what I used to do. Depending on your expectations, is that there's always a lot of nerves. You need the nerves to be able to get the adrenaline pumping, to be able to get a great performance out. Where my sport, it was very much a time that you competed at, and we knew that 7 years out from the Olympics. If you're not first up, then you don't quite know when your time is, and I don't know how to handle that, because that wasn't the situation that I was ever in. But I suppose it's sort of one eye in the match before to see how that's going, giving you a rough idea of what time that you've got to get your preparations right. But there's always butterflies in the stomach, getting that preparation right. But from my point of view, it's great watching.
3: And lastly, if you could have played with any older or current tennis player in the world, who would you choose?
6: I know Martina very well, so mixed doubles with Martina would have been a fantastic.
3: Nice, a little bit of chemistry, yeah. We don't mind that. Thank you so much. Thank you for speaking to us, and have a great day.
6: No problem, thank you.
1: Ellie Collins speaking to Sir Steve Redgrave, Alex Greenwood, Mark Foster, amongst others. I love the sporting weekend of stars as they get announced in the Royal Box. Let's take a look at the order of play then for tomorrow, Raj. I think on centre court, I can't actually see past Aryna Sabalenka and Naomi Osaka, which is second up. It feels like the blockbuster draw, and the winner potentially could go all the way to the final.
2: Yeah, absolutely. They're both playing well, and there will be some firepower on that court. It will be interesting to see who gets that first strike in. That's another first strike sort of match, and on grass, that means everything if you can get on top of your opponent. It'll be interesting to watch. Naomi played a really, really clean match in her last round. Same with Aryna, so they're both in good form. So that clash will hold a lot of promise.
1: And that match is sandwiched right in the middle of Safelin against Djokovic and Sinner Mochizuki as well on centre court. What a lineup there. And then on number one court, I think we should speak a bit more about Felix Auger-Aliassime, because it was such a performance from him the last round. And this one, it's going to be Alejandro Davidovic Fokina, who he's got to get past. How do you see these matching up?
2: That's a tough one to call. Felix did. You know, I would have said Alejandro Davidovic Fokina until Felix's performance last night. He was really sensational against Zhang. And that really shows that he's just playing a slightly different level. That's going to be an interesting clash, because Davidovic Fokina plays well on grass. I'm actually going to tip Fokina in that match, though. I know that he's not the favorite, but I think he might have the ability to cause the upset.
1: See, I was thinking that Auger-Aliassime was probably one of the players that had adapted quickest to the surface.
2: Yeah. Well, you're not wrong. I mean, his play has shown it. He's played very, very well. So I'm not going to hold that against you. I just have a sense that Davidovic Fokina is going to be up for the challenge.
1: Okay. Also on number one court, and again, that's a match that is sandwiched in the middle of two others: Pegula against Jovic and Bencic against Goff. And Coco Goff, she could have got the last match that she was involved in on number one court. It could have been finished over an hour earlier, but it's one of those where she's letting players back in it, so it could be another one of those that goes to three sets. Let's see what happens with that. We want to continue to hear from you, the fans, throughout the championship. Loads of you have been getting in touch. It's been brilliant to hear from you. Continue to get your questions into the team throughout the day. 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You can also find us on TikTok, where there's lots of videos of famous faces, most of them catching up with Ellie Collins from today, some sporting ones. Go and check that out as well. Thank you very much for your insight, Raj, throughout today on Wimbledon Radio. We look forward to more to come throughout the day tomorrow. A reminder that we will be on air from 10 a.m. UK time until the end of play on the Wimbledon website and app, as well as in the local area on 87.7 FM. 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
1: 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I'm Lindsay Hooper, welcoming you to the broadcast centre roof, where I'm joined by Raj Chowdhury to look back on the best of the day's action and preview what's ahead tomorrow. Matches are still unfolding as we record this, so for all the results and full order of play for Saturday, make sure you head to Wimbledon.com or check the Wimbledon app. Raj, we'll start with what you would sum up from today's action. There have been upsets, there have been stories, it's been galore. I think day six will be one that we'll remember.
2: It's absolutely fascinating. There's been some results today and some performances that are really, really surprising, but that's what makes this championships so intriguing. There's always new storylines emerging.
1: And in the background, as we're recording this, we can hear cheers. Arthur Ferry just trying to come back in his match in the background as we're recording this. The day has featured so much in terms of stories across the grounds, highlighted by some big upsets on the ladies' side of the draw. Defending champion Iga Swiatek fell in straight sets to Filipina sensation Alex Iala.
9: Serve floats in, the return is sharp. The forehand drive right to the baseline, forehand from Iala is a winner, and she's on the floor in disbelief and tears. A scorching final shot. The defending champion is knocked out in the third round. A phenomenal performance from the Filipino. What a win. She cannot believe it. She takes the applause from all sides of the court now. Tears of joy. A sensational performance by the 21-year-old to take out the defending champion, the third seed, Iga Swiatek, beaten in the third round this year, 7-6, 6-2, in 2 hours and 14 minutes, but now on her knees in celebration as she continues to take the applause, and a big smile on her face as well. That was absolutely stunning.
10: I don't know how to describe it. I mean, I'm into the second week of a slam, and it's amazing for me. Iga is a phenomenal player and a really nice person, so I'm really grateful to be able to share center court with her at Wimbledon nonetheless. I'm really emotional, and maybe for someone like Iga, who has won so many slams, or maybe someone like Serena or Venus, this achievement may seem small, but for someone who grew up in the Philippines and you know, I went to train with my brother and my grandfather every day after school with my ruffled socks and my light up shoes and chubby cheeks, so to her, this is everything. But obviously, because I'm emotional does not mean I'm satisfied. So yeah, okay, next round, let's go.
1: What a performance that was. The 32nd ranked player continues to make history with each victory.
2: Yeah, absolutely. Her performance today was such a tough performance. There was gonna be trouble for people thought that Swiatek might struggle with Iala. She takes the ball so early, she hits it so flat, and that might rush Swiatek. But to win that in the tiebreaker 11-9, she really had to scrape, and that was a great effort from her. And then to continue that momentum to win 6-2 in the second set, well, Congratulations.
1: And we heard from her in that flash interview. It was such a lovely moment. She was talking about making sure that she gets on with the job, even though she was emotional. But she said, I'm not going to hang on to this. I am going to move forward now. Did you think that was one of the nicest on-court interviews we've heard these championships?
2: Well, yeah. I mean, I think that's... It's actually honest and straightforward. And

0: she's actually, it's also professional, right? To try and savor the moment. It's a big, big moment to beat the defending champion at Wimbledon on center court, to do that, but then realize that the job still, she still has work to do, and that shows her professionalism, that probably a little bit of what served her in that match to be able to power through.
1: And I think it will be clipped up many times, but that answer where she talks about ruffled socks and chubby cheeks, oh my word, I think that's going to go round the world. But ultimately, what it's saying, Raj, is that she's inspiring others. You know, that sort of performance for others on the tour that think that they might get a shot at getting into the second week at some point, that know her well. It does, doesn't it? It really bleeds around for everyone else.
0: Yeah, anytime you see any of your peers that aren't traditionally at that level have that kind of success, it is inspiring. It kind of gives this glint of possibility to all of her peers. So, and to a whole region of the world that she's from that are just so behind her.
1: And we saw many of those. The Hill was dominated by Philippine fans, and then down in the Southern Village where I was at the time, it was also heaving. The reaction to that match point was huge. Another massive upset then, Raj. Elise Mertens taking down the number two seed Elena Rybakina in two sets this one, which I think that was the surprising part.
0: That was surprising, but credit to Mertens. She played very, very solid, and that's what you expect from her. That's her game. She is a very, very solid player, and she's going to make you win matches. And Rybakina can have those ups and downs, and today she wasn't able to summon as many serves as she would have liked. She made quite a few more errors than she wanted to, and Mertens was strong enough to hold her own ground, and she deserved to win.
1: In an All-American battle, Madison Keys and Amanda Anisimova went three sets, Keys eventually claiming victory in that one. You sense that there was a bit of them not being at their best for this, maybe the occasion. I don't know what you read into that match.
0: Yeah, I think there's the occasion. I think there's the fact that it's two Americans playing each other. They know each other very, very well. They know each other's games well, and they kind of mentioned, Madison said at the end, that, you know, it's a really daunting task to play such a big first ball striker in Anisimova, and also Madison is also a big ball striker. So both of them were sort of battling to make sure that they got that first strike. And sometimes that resulted in some errors. And so it was a scratchy match, but credit to Keys to hold her nerve.
1: Your other half, Jill Krabas, told us Madison Keys had never played on center court before. We could not believe that.
0: Yeah, it's shocking to think about that that's the case. You just assume, after having won a Grand Slam, that she's and playing well on grass. But she did have that year. She lost to Paolini. She was up in the match. She was winning. She had that injury. So who knows? Had she won that match, maybe she would have made center. Well, she came through on her debut today.
1: A couple of others just to mention. There was a battle of seeded players. Marta Kostyuk defeated Emma Navarro in three sets. We actually, on the Wimbledon radio channel, heard from Marta's coach, Sandra, earlier in the week. Marta going very strong. Aislinn Kruger as well defeated Daria Schniger in straight sets. But let's look at the men's singles, because Raj, you've been watching the French Open champion, Alexander Zverev, who defeated Marcos Giron in straight sets. And you came straight from there.
0: I did. It just finished, and Zverev won in straights, but it wasn't as uncomplicated as it looked when he first started. That first set, Zverev played extremely clean tennis. He was in charge, and he was hitting his forehand really, really big. But one of the attributes that we really admired about Giron is he just had a never-say-die attitude. He just kept coming, got into a tiebreaker in the second set, but fell short there. Got down a break in the third set. Zverev had the break in hand, and you're thinking, this guy's serving at 133 miles on average for his first serve at 70-some-odd percent. Probably done and dusted with the match. But Giron fought back, got the break back. Ultimately, Zverev prevailed in the third set. But a lot of positives for Zverev. He looked good. He was coming forward a little bit. A little bit of a dip in the third set. But he's got time to shore that up.
1: Well, let's hear what Zverev had to say as you were making your way over to the broadcast roof, Raj. He was talking on court.
2: I mean, look, he's somebody who plays fantastic on grass, and he shows that every time when he steps out on the surface. He's won tour-level events on the surface, so I knew that I had to be 100% ready from the first point onwards, and I'm very happy to be through in straight sets. I feel different than last year. I feel like I play better tennis, and I feel like maybe in important moments have a bit more confidence, which is always very helpful. I'm through to the fourth round. I want to keep going. I want to play a lot more great matches out here on court one, stadium court, whatever it's going to be. I just enjoy my time out here on court, and I just hope to continue doing that. And of course, you know, winning in Paris, coming in here with a title like that, I think helps everybody. It doesn't matter who you are, doesn't matter how many Grand Slams you've won. For me, it's my first one, so I'm very happy about that. But of course, now I want to keep going.
1: Hearing from him there, Raj, I mean, it'd be good to see how the draw's opening up for him now. I mean, you think there's still more improvement from him to come, but he's obviously got a huge result today.
0: He has. I mean, look, in his section of the draw, there are some good grass court players. Right now, as we speak, Tiafoe and Bublik are playing. His next opponent will be Jiří Lehečka, who is formidable on grass. Mm. So he's got a tough path, and if he gets through that section, he's going to end up playing Taylor Fritz if the seeds hold.
1: On the results, we actually had an Australian journalist on Wimbledon Radio Channel today talking in depth about Alex de Minaur. Now, he ended up defeating Zach Sfider. It did take four sets in the end, but it did feel like Alex de Minaur was starting to feel at home here at Wimbledon today. He got his momentum in the end, in that final set in particular.
0: He did. He seems to be embracing court three. He says it feels like he's playing in Australia there. He's got a lot of support. He had a lot of positive things to say about Zach Sfider. Said, in fact, about him that he had maybe the best running forehand that he's ever seen. And de Minaur's played some guys with some good forehands, so that's a good victory for him. He was feeling good about that.
1: You are right in saying as well that de Minaur was saying he was feeling at home. He told that to the crowd.
3: I mean, this almost feels like an Aussie court. It's been amazing to play on this court. The atmosphere has been unbelievable, but I wanted to give a lot of credit to Zach.
1: Yeah.
3: I thought he was a hell of a player. It's not a one-time thing. He came from May 4th round at Roland Garros, and then here he's playing some incredible tennis, and I expect him to rise up the rankings very, very quickly. So I just wanted to wish him all the best because he's a hell of a talent.
1: One more as well, Raj, to mention. Kaboli coming back to defeat Kachanov. A bagel in the first set and then to win the next three. Did that catch your eye?
0: Yeah, I mean, to be honest with you, when I saw that scoreline, I was due on another court, but I just wanted to peek my head out because it just seemed like such a mismatch. 6-love in the first set, but Kachanov played so lights out in the first set and felt like Kaboli hadn't quite woken up. So that contest went to 5. Kaboli ending up prevailing 6-2 in the fifth, and that's a great performance. He seems to be riding a high from his recent French Open final.
1: Yes, that can't happen very often, though. And I'm not sure he can afford to have that happen again as he progresses through. We've had incredible tennis today, and also the crowd has matched. It was no exception. Ellie Collins was cruising the grounds, chatting with all the notable names in attendance, most of them of a sporting caliber.
4: Walking into the Royal Box with a very tall man, Mark Foster. Mark, how are you doing today?
5: I'm doing very, very well, thank you.
4: Yeah,
5: very
4: you're
5: good.
4: Excited for another Wimbledon appearance from yourself?
5: Yes, I always feel lucky that I get the opportunity to sit, A, in the Royal Box, but to come here and see, you know, what a lot of people queue up to get to see. I feel very, very fortunate.
4: Well,
5: it's a lovely position to be in.
4: Last year when I saw you, I'm pretty sure you were with your mum, and I don't think she's had the caller.
5: Mum, the other half's here today.
4: Is only fair enough, isn't it? You got a 50-50 chance.
5: It was flick a coin. No, Mum said I got my bit last year, then Craig can come this year. She was very civil.
4: Very civil. We love that. Yeah,
5: although she'll give me grief later.
4: What are you most looking forward to today?
5: This is just a sense of the occasion. I think the bottom line is you get to see the greatest tennis players battle it out with one another to make it through to the next round, make it through to next week. So I just feel privileged that I get to sit there, have a few strawberries and cream, and they put all the effort in, which I used to do, although I was only 20 seconds, this lasts like hours on end. And I feel very, very fortunate that I get to see them put all the effort and hard work and training going into the showcase. Well,
4: can you actually play tennis?
5: I can, yeah. I prefer paddle because it's easier, but
4: that when you were at Wimbledon.
5: I played a lot as a kid, so yes, I can play tennis.
4: Okay, so if you could play tennis with any tennis player in the world, who would you choose?
5: That's not fair.